0: And could they turn back the clock even further in the finals? Plus, the Spurs and Thunder back at it. Who will emerge a win away from a conference title? 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
0: Good evening, everyone. The West Finals has certainly lived up to the hype so far. Knicks are awaiting the winner. And yes, we'll definitely be talking about the Knicks and their historic run to the finals a little bit later on. But we got the Spurs and the Thunder about to play the start of what's effectively a best of three. It starts with tonight's Game 5 at Paycom Center. And the Spurs routed the Thunder in Game 4, as you just heard that, after OKC won going away in Game 3. Overall series is close in more ways than just the equal number of victories for both of these teams. Spurs have scored exactly 4 points more than the Thunder in the series so far. They're shooting 43% to OKC's 42%. Safe to say things are tight, and the winner this evening will be a step closer to joining New York in the NBA Finals. NBA Countdown on ESPN Radio, presented by SoFi. Get your money right. For a look ahead to tonight's huge Game 5 matchup, let's get it out to Paycom Center in Oklahoma City. And our crew with the call with George Sedano and PJ Carlissimo. Here's Mark Kestisher.
2: All right, Chris, good to have you with us tonight. We welcome everybody to downtown OKC and four games into these Western Conference Finals. Thunder find themselves in very familiar position. This is their third Game 5 with a series tied at 2 over the last 12 months. The good news is they won both previous Game 5s, winning both series in 7, including the finals last June. And, PJ, not only a 2-2 series, but because the Spurs got off the mat Sunday night, putting on that defensive clinic, both these teams have a road win in the series. So kind of a true fifth game toss-up here tonight.
3: Yeah, it could not be more balanced than it is so far, Kesty. The one thing, though, that has kind of colored this series a little bit, we tried not to make too much of a deal out of it because they're both very deep teams. But you had De'Aaron Fox not playing the first two games for San Antonio, and it obviously impacted them. The turnovers, it was night and day, the difference when De'Aaron came back on the floor for games 3 and 4. And you got Jalen Williams, J-Dub Jalen Williams, who is going to miss again tonight and miss games 3 and 4. Do I have it correct?
2: Correct. This will be his
3: two
2: third
3: games
2: straight
3: in San Antonio, and it makes a difference. I mean, we're not talking average players. We're talking two of the better players in the league. So for them to not be there is really significant. And hopefully tonight, J-Dub not playing, OKC back, you know, on home turf, hopefully we're going to have a really competitive game, because in different ways, the two games in San Antonio weren't as competitive as we had hoped for.
2: Meanwhile, you mentioned Jalen Williams out again. A.J. Mitchell missing his second straight with the right calf. Mitchell was the guy who replaced J-Dub when he missed the 6 games originally and replaced him terrifically. They need a little ball handling help and shot creating help, with Shai Gilgeous-Alexander really being the initiator.
3: No, you know, and then really that's a mistake by me not mentioning that, because Mitchell has had a really good year, and his absence makes a huge difference. So it's going to be interesting to see which way Mark Degnaut goes tonight in terms of his lineup.
2: He went Cason Wallace the last game defense, but we're getting the starting lineups right now. Jared McCain, who was great 2 games ago, couldn't buy a shot last game's going to start tonight.
3: That's surprising to me, because Cason Wallace has been so disruptive with his defense. He's such a good three-point shooter. Jared McCain, what he's done is break down the defense. He's been really good off the dribble, getting into the paint. He's been really aggressive, but he has not shot the three well, and he's certainly not the defender that Cason Wallace is.
2: George Sedano, third member of our crew. And George, from the Spurs' perspective, it's a big spot, 2-2 on the road. They're a young team, but they are learning quickly on the fly.
4: There's no question about that, Kesty. I've had the luxury of covering them multiple times this season, including in the playoffs before this series. One thing I noticed in the games in San Antonio was just the group being more vocal in the huddles, particularly Victor Wembanyama. So I asked Mitch Johnson about that, and he actually said it's not just the whole group of players, it's the coaches and everyone that is new to this experience growing as each game and each round goes by, and that now they feel so comfortable that they can be themselves now at this stage of the postseason. So we'll see how that entails tonight, as it potentially could pay off if they win this series here in OKC.
2: Appreciate it, George. Game 5's tied at 2 in a best-of-7 series. The Spurs have won 13 of 15 series winning the fifth game. Oklahoma City's a perfect 6-0, including, as we mentioned, twice last year. And in just a few hours, Chris, as you mentioned, either the Thunder or the Spurs will be one win away from a trip to the NBA Finals against the Knicks. The pivotal fifth game coming up in a bit. First back to the studio and Chris Villani.
0: Thank you very much, Cassie. We'll get it back to you for that opening tip just after the bottom of the hour. And yeah, you can't overstate the importance of these game fives, especially when you get a couple of juggernauts like these two teams were in the regular season. Just the seventh time that you have teams that won at least 62 games in the regular season and went head-to-head in the postseason. Three of those prior series were tied at two, just like this one is. And in each of them, the Bulls and the Jazz in the 97 final, Celtics-Lakers back in 85, Lakers-Bucks in the 72 West finals, the winner of Game 5 went on to close it out in 6. It's NBA Countdown here on ESPN Radio and the ESPN app. We continue our look ahead to Game 5. Right now, let's bring in ESPN NBA reporter Michael C. Wright. And Michael, let's talk about the Spurs and this bounce back in Game 4. Greg Popovich talked to San Antonio after the Game 3 loss. They certainly seem to have responded with the way they shut down OKC in Game 4. How do they carry that momentum forward into tonight's game going back out on the road?
5: Well, Chris, to be honest with you, the whole thing with Pop, like the speech he gave in the locker room, it really was about recalibrating the mindset. Pop reminded them that, hey, look, these are the things you did to win 62 games for the first time in almost 10 years. These are the things that you did to get to this stage that you're at right now. So let's continue them. Like, after Game 3, he felt like they weren't playing Spurs basketball. And obviously, you know how it went throughout the season. The San Antonio Spurs are a young, youthful, athletic group. They like to play super fast, get out in transition, keep you from setting your defense, and then you got that 7'1,000 dude playing on the back end of that. And, you know, so you have all kinds of options. You can make all kinds of plays because you have so many great players, and you have to trust one another and, you know, believe everybody's going to be in the right spot. These are all the things that Pop is telling them. So really, as Victor Wembanyama said after Game 4, he said, it wasn't like we did anything special. There was no magic here. They basically just went back to doing whatever they did to get to this stage.
0: Yeah, that young team certainly was playing fast on both ends of the floor. You wrote recently, though, about De'Aaron Fox, a very old man on this Spurs team at Checks Notes, 28 years old, and him becoming the team's closer. What has he brought to this lineup of, at least compared to him, younger guys?
5: Let's just look at the impact he's made just in this series. He's only played two games this series. He missed the first two games with that high right ankle sprain that he suffered in Game 4 of the Western Conference Semis. Well, in the two games that he missed, the San Antonio Spurs averaged 22 turnovers. They were giving up 27.5 points per game off those turnovers to Oklahoma City. Well, in the two games he's been back, those turnovers have dropped to 14, and the points have dropped to 16.5 off the turnovers. So you're talking about 11 points here. And when you're talking about a series like this between two heavyweights of the Western Conference, that 11 points is a world of difference. So that's what Fox brings. And not only that, Fox has the ability, he's got the elite ability to simply beat his guy off the dribble. And when you can do that and get downhill, now you open up things for the kickouts. You open up things for Victor Wembanyama, and you know that Oklahoma City is going to give extra attention to him. So with all the extra attention on him, Fox has a chance to cook. He can get downhill, get his buckets at the basket, or kick out to the shooters like Devin Vassell and Julian Champagne.
0: Well, De'Aaron Fox and the Spurs will look to get a win away from the NBA Finals tonight in Game 5. Michael C. Wright, really appreciate the time. Enjoy the game.
5: All right, my man. Have a good one.
0: All right, the Spurs trying to get a third victory in this series. They will have De'Aaron Fox. He's acknowledged he's not quite at 100%, but he's out on the floor. And OKC, as you heard the guys talk about just a few minutes ago, will be shorthanded once again tonight with Jalen Williams, J-Dub out, A.J. Mitchell out. So the Thunder, a couple of guys down, will try to get a win at home and get one victory closer to a spot in the NBA Finals. I'm Chris Villani. Coming up next on NBA Countdown, presented by SoFi, the Knicks' run to this point has been historic. Could they actually raise a banner? We'll ask a former NBA champion next. 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
0: I'm Chris Filani. We're about 20 minutes away from tip-off in downtown Oklahoma City. The Thunder and the Spurs all tied up, two games apiece. Game 5, Western Conference Finals. Winner of this series moves on to the NBA Finals, where the Knicks await following their sweep of the Cavaliers. We'll talk about New York's historic run coming up in just a few minutes here on NBA Countdown, presented by SoFi. The NBA's lengthy award season has finally come to a close. Celtics head coach Joe Mazzulla named NBA Coach of the Year just a short time ago. First time a Celtics coach has won that award since the Hall of Famer Bill Fitch back in 1980. That was 46 years and 5 Celtics championships ago. But this season, Mazzulla led the Celtics to 56 wins, number 2 seed in the Eastern Conference, and what was projected as a rebuilding year without Jason Tatum for most of it. Year did end early for the Celtics with a 7-game loss in the postseason to the Sixers. Mazzulla beat out Detroit's J.B. Bickerstaff. He finished second. Mitch Johnson of the Spurs finished third, and the latter of whom, of course, still playing for an even bigger prize. Earlier tonight, he sat down with P.J. Carlisimo and Mark Kestisher.
37: Chris, thank you very much. Mitch, all the things you mentioned to us on this same interview before Game 4 kind of came to pass. You wanted Titan defense. You wanted better pace. You got that. I know every game is a different chapter. What do you need from your guys' pivotal game on the road here in Game 5?
2: Yeah, I think once you get this deep into a series, I don't know if there's

0: too much difference that either coach or telling their teams. I think you're going to try to impose your will on a good amount of what you know to be true that they're going to try to do, and same thing what's worked for us in the first four games. And then from there, it'll be a combination of poise and composure with a level of physicality and competitiveness, and then with all that, the ability to execute.
1: Your defense, to me, was so aggressive, but you, what you did, which you, really nobody's done for a while with them, you turned them over, and that got the fast break cooking. You guys were running so well off so many of their turnovers.
0: Yeah, I think that's where both of our teams are so similar. If you allow either team to turn you over and get out and run, it can be really, really hard to beat them. And we've seen that now on both sides in this series. If one team has a big advantage of that, sometimes it's too much to overcome.
1: Nothing in the stat sheet. You know, I always lean toward old guys anyhow, but I thought Harrison Barnes gave you really good minutes. Not necessarily evident on the stat sheet, but he gave you some good minutes from my perspective.
0: Again, the execution piece of not turning it over is not a stat. But when we have not turned the ball over against these guys, we've been in a really good position. So little things like that. And again, everybody's minutes help the higher minutes guys get to the finish line and for us to maintain that style of play and brand that we're trying to play. So again, there's a lot more that goes into it than the box score, like you said.
2: With Mitch Johnson, the Spurs head coach, before Game 5 of the Western Conference Finals here in Oklahoma City, Stephon Castle largely took on the SGA defensive responsibilities in Game 4. Can you describe for our listening audience just how advanced a defender he seems to be for just year two in the league?
0: Yeah, I think his ability to take on the challenge competitively, but then also really embrace the nuances of what it goes into be a really good defender. The type of tendencies on the surface, then when you really get into the weeds of what guys can do and what they will do, along with what coaches spend a whole bunch of time trying to free up their main guys to do, I think he's as good as there isn't anybody in the league in terms of on the ball. And I think he's also made a really concerted effort to get better off the ball. But it's a joy to see him in just his second year and how much he's already grown on that side of the ball.
2: Big Game 5. Good luck tonight. Thanks for the time.
0: Thank you.
2: It's Mitch Johnson, head coach of the Spurs. Back to Chris in the studio.
3: Thank you very much, Casty. And Mitch Johnson and the Spurs evened up this series in large part due to the strength of their defense in Game 4. Spurs limited the Thunder to just 33% shooting from the field, 6 for 33 on three-pointers. That's just 18%. Held OKC to just 82 points, their lowest offensive output in 5 years. Also forced 20 turnovers that they were able to turn into 25 points. All adds up to a Game 4 win for San Antonio. 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
3: Well, if you remember the Y2K bug, the launch of Napster, No Scrubs by TLC, and Fight Club in the movie theaters, you remember 1999, the last time the Knicks were in the NBA Finals. To talk more about that, I'm joined by an NBA champion, Kendrick Perkins, ESPN NBA analyst. And Perk, I think a fair number of people had the Knicks getting out of the East, but 12 wins by 273 points, biggest playoff point differential ever. What's your reaction to how dominant New York's been in this postseason?
9: Well, they've been the best team in these playoffs on both ends of the floor. And I think what stood out to me the most was the depth that they have for two-way players. OG Anunoby, Josh Hart, Mikal Bridges, McBride, Sammons. Those guys really have come into their own. And as we saw last year and even the year before that, two-way players are important for teams trying to win the championship. And when you look at what they have and what they develop, these guys are knocking down threes at a high level, and they're also defending their asses off. Karl-Anthony Towns, surprisingly, has become a two-way player. And so when you have guys that are committed and locked in and playing agenda-free basketball like we're witnessing, yeah, the sky's the limit for the New York Knicks.
3: Well, you mentioned their ability on both ends of the floor here. Conventional wisdom has, at least coming into the playoffs, had either the Thunder, the Spurs, whoever came out of the West as the heavy favorites going into the finals. But do we rethink that now, given just how well the Knicks have played and how dominant they've been?
9: I think if they were to match up with the Spurs, I would roll with the Knicks. If they were to match up with OKC, I'm undecided at the moment. But I will say this. A team don't win 11 straight and dominate the way that they've been dominated without being able to go and win a championship.
3: Talking with Kendrick Perkins, you mentioned the Cavaliers. They were on the other side of that sweep, of course. And today we find out reportedly they're keeping Kenny Atkinson as head coach. James Harden said that he wants to be back. What does the path look like for Cleveland going forward? How do they try to take it to a higher level next year?
9: The same path that I got going forward for is trying to lose weight. It ain't happening. A dead end. That's the path. I mean, seriously, some of the stuff that we heard Kenny Atkinson say throughout the course of this series, when he defended James Harden and said, hey, James Harden, one of our best defenders. And I'm sitting up there saying, what? And then the asinine thing that he said the other day about, oh, we went at the analytics. Are you serious? And this is the guy that you want to bring back? This is the leader, a so-called leader of your locker room? Because to me, that was the biggest key. I was waiting to see who's going to be the leader on the Cavs because you wasn't getting it on the court and you wasn't getting it from the sidelines. Outside of them not being able to match the intensity and the mindset of the New York Knicks.
3: Well, the Cavaliers will be trying to find a basketball version of a GLP-1 for next year. But looking at the Western Conference in Game 5 tonight, this series has been back and forth. What are you looking for tonight, Kendrick? What are you looking for in this Game 5? What's going to be important to decide who comes out of Paycom Center a win away from joining the Knicks?
9: Can somebody tell Chet Holmgren that the Western Conference Finals has started? Please. Chet Holmgren in the semifinals was averaging 20 points a game, shooting 61% from the field. Right now in these conference finals, he's averaging 11. I've already come to the conclusion that he's not going to try to even attempt to guard Wimby. I'm okay with that. But SGA need a Robin. No J-Dub, no A.J. Mitchell. Somebody has to step up. Last time I checked, Chet did make third-team All-NBA. Chet was a first-time All-Star this year. I mean, is he going to at least be aggressive? 15 to 20 field goal attempts? Did you see SGA post-game interview when they asked him about Chet? He was speechless. He didn't know what to say. The reply that I got from it was he basically waiting on Chet to show up as well.
3: Well, see if Chet Holmgren can bounce back and can the Thunder bounce back, take a 3-2 lead tonight. Kendrick Perkins, ESPN, NBA analyst. Appreciate the time as always. Enjoy the game tonight.
9: Appreciate you. Thanks for having
3: me. All right, Kendrick Perkins, former NBA champion. He talked about the Knicks. They've got a full 8 days off before the NBA Finals. Who will they be playing? Well, you get a step closer to finding out the answer coming up next on NBA Countdown, presented by SoFi. Will the Spurs keep it rolling after a dominant Game 4, or can OKC defend home court and take the series lead? Tip-off from Paycom is next. 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
3: I'm Chris Villani, and it's NBA Countdown presented by SoFi Spurs and the Thunder. Just moments away from tip-off at Game 5 in a Western Conference Finals that's all knotted up at 2 games apiece. And ahead of the pivotal matchup, Mark Kestisher and PJ Carlissimo spoke with the head coach of the Thunder, Mark Daigneault.
2: Chris, thank you very much. Mark, Shea said the other night, the quote was, win or lose, you want to take lessons away from the game. What do you take away and build upon as you approach Game 5?
22: I think the general thing is that San Antonio was the aggressor in the game in all the like energy type things. And every playoff game starts there. It's like you got to run faster, crash harder, be more physical, take the fight to the opponent. I think when we've done that in the series, obviously we've played well. When they've done that, they've played well. That's the contest of wills that this becomes when you get this deep in a series.
0: There's not much anybody, maybe you, but I don't know anybody else that's able to do anything about shooting. It goes in. And I know Chip England for sure, no. But shots go in or don't go in. But turnovers kind of beat you, and that's really been an anomaly with you to have that many turnovers. I thought that was maybe the biggest thing in the game, bigger than not being able to make any shots.
22: Yeah, for sure. I mean, it was a rough offensive night all the way through the line, and it starts there. And I think that's just downstream of what I mentioned with being the aggressor. Like, we have to play with much better tempo, pace up the floor, and thrust in our offense. I think these playoff games always come down to defensive physicality versus offensive force. That's like trench battles, and their physicality on defense was better than our force on offense. And We need to flip that tonight.
2: With Mark Daigneault, head coach of the Oklahoma City Thunder, big fifth game of this Western Conference Finals coming up. Chet Holmgren's trying to find his way, especially on offense in this series. Are there areas that you're pushing that might make things a little bit easier for him tonight?
22: Yeah, we got to help him. You know, obviously, last game, no one looked good, and the reason for that is because globally, we didn't have the right approach, relative to San Antonio's approach, which was, like I said, they were the aggressor in the game. And so it starts there. Like, our team approach to the game and to possessions in the game needs to be better. That'll benefit everybody if we do that. And then there's specific things that we can do to try to get him going a little bit that I can take some responsibility for.
3: 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Once again, our crew with the call with George Sedano and PJ Carlissimo. Here's Mark Estesher.
1: Chris Villani, thank you very much, and we welcome everybody to Oklahoma City. A week from tomorrow night, the NBA Finals will begin, and who will the New York Knicks face in those NBA Finals? Will it be the Oklahoma City Thunder or the San Antonio Spurs? We're going to need at least two games to decide it, maybe a third. Game 5 coming up with the series tied at 2, and PJ Carlissimo for the second straight game. No Jalen Williams, no A.J. Mitchell for Oklahoma City, and Mark Daigneault going to a more offensive starting lineup tonight, surprising many with Jared McCain being a part of the starting lineup for this fifth game.
6: Well, I'm among those many also, Kesty, but the reason I'm sitting here is some of the decisions I made as a coach, and the reason that Mark Daigneault is coaching and won a championship last year because he knows what he's doing. I'm surprised. I thought it would be Casey Wallace, but he's obviously, it seems to be opting for ball handling and maybe a little bit more offense, although Casey Wallace has shot the three a lot better. But nonetheless, the absence of Jalen Williams, J-Dub, and A.J. Mitchell is a very significant loss for OKC.
1: Jalen Williams, who's had an injury-plagued season, averaged 17 points per game during the regular year. A.J. Mitchell was terrific in the second-round series against the Lakers with J-Dub out most of the year. The San Antonio Spurs off a tremendous victory. They held Oklahoma City to 82 points in San Antonio Sunday night to even the series at 2. Let's find out what coach thinks these teams need to do here tonight for Game 5. It's PJ Carlissimo's game plan brought to you by SoFi. Need a game plan? Go with SoFi. Get your money right.
6: Kesty, these teams are so evenly matched. I've got two keys for both teams. Turnovers has been huge. Which team takes better care of the ball? Because the two of them feed off turnovers. Gets them running. They score so much in transition. It makes them better offensively. The other obvious one is three-point shooting. There's only a 2-made-3 difference between these two teams, but it's been a big factor in three of the four games, which team shot the three better. For San Antonio, I think individuals got to step up. Julian Champagne, Keldon Johnson, Carter Bryant. They need something from some combination of those three. On the OKC side, Chet Holmgren, Jared McCain, Jalen Williams, Jay Will. I think which of those two groups give more will go a lot way toward settling this game tonight.
1: Let's give you the starting lineups for game number 5 for the visiting San Antonio Spurs. It'll be De'Aaron Fox and Steph Castle in the backcourt. Fox playing through the high right ankle sprain. Devin Vassell, Julian Champagne up front, and Victor Wembanyama averaging 30 points and 13 rebounds and 3 blocks in the Western Conference Finals. For the Oklahoma City Thunder, Shai Gilgeous-Alexander, Jared McCain only made 2 starts with the Thunder at the end of the season. Of course, came over in the midseason trade. Lou Dort, Chet Holmgren up front, and in the middle, Isaiah Hartenstein. Third member of our crew, George Sedano. And George, we mentioned J-Dub, Jalen Williams is out. There was, I guess, maybe a discrepancy as you read the injury report. What can you tell us about that?
7: Yeah, originally, Kesty, it was designated as a
4: hamstring soreness injury. Then it got changed yesterday to hamstring strain. So people were speculating if the injury was worse. Mark Daigneault told us that is not the case. It is the same injury, that it's just an administrative designation by the team and the league about the injury testing.
1: Appreciate it, George. And J-Dub will miss his third straight game for San Antonio and the Spurs as they hit the floor. Wembanyama playing way ahead of his years, only in his third year. We know Stephon Castle averaging 19 points per game in the postseason. Chet Holmgren, to me, PJ, as we watch this game and describe it for everybody, as we talk pregame with Mark Daigneault, they need a big, bigger game from him, especially on offense.
6: Chet Holmgren is third-team All-NBA. He didn't have a good year. He had a great year. They need more from him. There's no question about that, amplified by the absence of J-Dub and A.J. Mitchell.
1: We got an old-school look here tonight. The home team's wearing white, and the Thunder wearing something other than blue for the first time in the finals.
6: We've also got an old-school officiating crew, and I love it because two of these three officials are in the top four in the NBA in years' work, regular season games, playoff games, and final games. It's as an experienced a crew as you could ask for.
1: Tony Brothers, James Capers, Sean Wright are officials. Wembanyama and Holmgren getting set to jump center. The first Western Finals tied at two games apiece in almost a decade. Ball's on its way. Wemby taps. Champagne taps it in the backcourt, and the Spurs will have it first as they go left to right as we watch it courtside here in Oklahoma City. Castle working over to the left wing. Cuts to the free throw line. Right side Fox lips for three. Missed it. Rebound flying in. Holmgren grabs it for the Thunder.
6: Jeff Castle could have taken it three and chose not to.
1: SGA on the move, driving toward the lane, stops at the free throw line, pass to the left wing, McCain. McCain on the start, passing right side, Hartenstein, right back to Jared. McCain drives down the lane, Wemby chasing him, so is Fox. Pass out, tipped away, and a steal. Here comes San Antonio on the run out. They shovel it, Champagne, left side three, no good, long rebound, Fox has it. Reload Champagne, fakes the three. Pass to Vassell on the wing, and now to Fox, penetrates the three-point line, seven to shoot. Over to Castle on the right against SGA. Puts it off of Wembanyama's leg. Turnover Spurs. SGA front court to McCain on the right hash. He'll drive and pass in the corner. Luke Dort, a three-point attempt missed. Ball is tipped in the air. Holmgren, a big offensive rebound. Puts it on the deck and scores it on a 10-footer.
6: Both teams missed the three. Both teams with turnovers.
1: Quick pace. Vassell took a pass up front, took a quick three and missed it.
6: Both teams with offensive rebounds also, Kes.
1: 2-0 Thunder, a minute 20 in. Here's McCain, not really looking to shoot as he dribbles toward the high post. Now he squares, missed it badly wide left. Long rebound, Dort knocked it away, but it's picked up by Champagne. Vassell got knocked down, he's late getting back as De'Aaron Fox spins into the lane, hangs his shot, falls out. Holmgren the rebound, and Fox takes it away from him. Flips it to Vassell on top. Now they go underneath for Wemby, and it's picked off by SGA. Wemby ends up on the deck, is slow to get up. 5-on-4 run. Down floor, Hartenstein. Pitch in the corner, Dort. His three. No good. Wemby couldn't grab the rebound, but Fox does.
6: Both teams are frantic to start.
1: 2-0 OKC, 2 minutes into game five. Castle squares for three. In perfect rhythm, knocks it down.
6: Wow. Turnovers, missed threes, offensive rebounds, loose balls. It's like a pinball machine. The ball's going all over the place.
1: San Antonio missed its first four shots before that three-pointer for Steph Castle. 3-2 in favor of the Spurs. McCain left side to Holmgren. Holmgren now dribbling, free throw line, spinning, shoots over Vassell and knocks it down. Two big buckets early for Holmgren.
6: Yeah, good start for Chet, and also he's got a couple of rebounds to go with the buckets.
1: San Antonio at Mach 2 going down floor to Fox, and he puts it off the window and in. 5-4 San Antonio, 9:20 to go in the first. SGA gets it into the lane, pass for Hartenstein, couldn't thread the needle. Turnover. Champagne got a hand on it. Wemby front court got harassed and turned it over, trying to pass it out.
6: You can see that turnover coming.
1: SGA left side to the baseline. Stop Champagne defending. 9:06 to go. Now fades, fires, baseline shot missed. Rebound loose. Champagne's got it.
6: Really good defense by Julian Champagne.
1: De'Aaron Fox wide open. Left side takes the three, missed it. Long rebound. Dort has it. 2-for-7 San Antonio
6: Spurs start. 1-for-5 from 3, Kesty.
1: 5-4 Spurs, 8:45 to go in the first. SGA harassed by Fox, dribbles to the left hand in the corner. Finds Hartenstein on a great pass. Isaiah Hartenstein with the bucket.
6: OKC looks a little more under control than San Antonio, but not by much.
1: 6-5, Thunder. Spurs with a night move. Castle gets by McCain. Holmgren comes in the middle. Sends it outside to Champagne, and he buries a triple from the left corner.
6: I can hear the sigh from San Antonio. That shot going down.
1: 8-6 in favor of the Spurs. 8-10 to go first quarter. A little bit of a manic first quarter. Jared McCain getting the start. Going to drive right into Wemby. Coughed it up as he tried to pass. You don't want to take on that 7-5 center. On the other end, Champagne lifts for three and connects another one from the left wing. Timeout, Oklahoma City, Spurs by five.
6: Look who's back. Julian Champagne has shot the three so well, except in this series. That's a big start for the Spurs.
1: Julian Champagne was shooting 19% from three in the series, and he hits two there. San Antonio has three triples, and with 7:56 to go first quarter, the Spurs lead game five, 11-6 here in Oklahoma City. 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
1: 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Mark Kestisher, PJ Carlissimo with you. 7:56 to go. First quarter, 11-6. San Antonio leads Oklahoma City. And let's check in with George Sedano.
4: Guys, I was behind the OKC bench, and the message to the team was that they got to play smarter on offense and with more force, be more decisive. It felt like there was some indecision when they were in transition at times. And speaking of transition, Alex Caruso was telling the guys, we got to get back in transition. We're making it too easy for them. That's what he said, Kesty.
1: And PJ, turnovers and threes, a difference early.
6: We thought it was a key. I think maybe both coaches told their players that at the timeout. Four turnovers already for OKC, three for the Spurs. Spurs, though, are 3-for-7 from the three-point line. OKC 0-for-2. The good news for both of them, Chet Holmgren looks very good early, 4 points and three boards, and Julian Champagne's got his three-stroke back. That's great news for the Spurs.
1: Jay Will, Jalen Williams in for Isaiah Hartenstein with the other four starters. OKC out of the timeout as Jared McCain bringing it up. Now to SGA coming across the top, and Champagne staying with him. foot by foot. Takes him to the left, angles toward the rim, puts it on the angle. Oh, it fell off. No good on the layup attempt.
6: SGA got all the way to the rim, and he missed one he normally is going to make.
1: Castle passes out. Vassell left wing. Now loads up Champagne. Low pass. They work it around to the left side. Castle. Castle in the left corner. Skip pass intercepted nearly by McCain. Fox picks it up. Fakes the pass to the wing. Puts it high off the rim. He missed it. Rebound, Jay Will.
6: De'Aaron Fox is really active with his hands. He's disrupting plays.
1: OKC down 11-6. Holmgren, good start, has it in the right corner. Takes on Wemby into the high post. One bump, pass out to McCain. McCain drifts to the left, back to Holmgren, six to shoot. He goes to Dort across the top. Dort's going to drive, gets by Vassell and takes it right to the rack for the easy deuce.
6: Yeah, Devin Vassell was looking for Wemby to help him out when Lou Dort turned the corner and Wemby did not.
1: Thunder back within three as Castle sets up on the right wing. 6:40 to go, first quarter. Now to Champagne, baseline drive, gets deep and puts it up and in. Champagne with the deuce.
6: Over Chet Holmgren, and that's two players we keyed on, and they're both playing well to start.
1: 13-8 in favor of the Spurs, crossing 6.5 to go here in the first. And now SGA lost it, and on the baseline, saved by Fox. Another turnover for the Thunder. Fifth. Down floor, Champagne. He buries another three. Three triples for Julian Champagne.
6: Excuse me, Kesty. 11 consecutive points for Julian Champagne.
1: Julian Champagne was 6-for-31 from three in the series. Here's Holmgren on the left wing. Down eight of the Thunder. 6 minutes to go in the quarter. Now Holmgren backing down Champagne. Turns and hits the jumper. Chet Holmgren 3-for-3.
6: Chet Holmgren's been the best Thunder player by far.
1: Champagne drives, kicks to Wemby on the wing, thought about a three, gives it back to Julian. Champagne corner three, a rare miss, but we got a whistle and a loose ball foul under the basket against Oklahoma City.
6: There's wholesale subs for both teams now. No question San Antonio has started off better than OKC, but they're both loose with the ball. That's not good against these two teams.
1: That was the first foul of the game, PJ. We're 6 minutes and 15 seconds into quarter one.
6: Well, I tell you what, it's a veteran officiating crew, and they're waiting to see what they need to call or what they don't need to call. Right now, they're letting them play.
1: Jason Wallace, Alex Caruso on the floor for OKC on the inbound to Victor Wembanyama. 16-10 Spurs. Victor on the three-point line, dribbles with the left hand, off the bounce, passes Champagne, a deep three on its way, not there. Rebound, Castle had it momentarily, had it knocked away. Officials look at each other and say, Oklahoma City basketball.
6: We're surprised at that call. Julian Champagne's had some good looks. Testing, he's got seven shots up already, 4-for-7, 3-for-6 from downtown.
1: Down six, the Thunder. Jason Wallace works it on the right side, goes to Holmgren, tip of the circle. Ball down near his ankles, now drives into the lane, pass to the wing, Caruso. Back to Holmgren, who's got Dylan Harper defending. Harper just in the game. Back to Caruso, three-pointer over Wemby, good! Caruso never even shot one of those in game four.
6: Wemby continues to give Alex Caruso a lot of room, and AC's not hesitating.
1: Oh, man, a missed layup by Castle. Nobody came to help on the back line defensively, and he just blew the layup.
6: Just like the one SGA missed, all by themselves, basically.
1: Holmgren ends up falling as he ran into Champagne, able to pass it to SGA. Thunder down three, 4:45 to go in the first. SGA coughs it up. Wemby's got it. Four on one, ahead to Harper, layup no, but finished by Champagne on the trail. The turnovers mounting for Oklahoma City, that is six. And SGA just fumbled the last one. They work it around the horn to the right, all the way around to Cason Wallace. His three is a miss. Keldon Johnson in the game has the rebound.
6: 13 straight points for Julian Champagne. Another turnover.
1: Castle is picked. Caruso got the first hit on him. And Alex Caruso will bring it from right to left.
6: Stephon Castle is just out of control again.
1: SGA receives the pass on the left. They work it around to the right. Holmgren off the bounce against Harper. Now pushes it up and in. Chet Holmgren 4-for-4 start. Mitch Johnson wants a timeout. Thunder back within three.
6: Now Mitch is going to talk about taking better care of the ball. I think their defense has been all right, except against Chet Holmgren. You and I talked about him. He's third team All-NBA, and he's playing like it so far.
1: Timeout from OKC, 3:59 on the clock, first quarter. We're in game five, San Antonio 18 and the Thunder 15. This is the Western Conference Finals on ESPN Radio and the ESPN app, presented by Gusto. She's probably in
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4: 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Who's going to get in the zone for tonight's matchup? Is it Victor Wembanyama, De'Aaron Fox, Shai Gilgeous-Alexander, or Chet Holmgren in the zone? 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It's been a tough series for Holmgren, but he's out to a fast start. 8 points and four rebounds. Thunder, though, looking up at the Spurs, 18-15 early on in this game five. Let's get back to Paycom Center. Once again, with George Sedano and PJ Carlissimo, here's Mark Kestisher.
5: All right, Chris, let's check in with George by the Spurs bench.
6: Guys, Sean Sweeney, their defensive coordinator, lead assistant, led an incredibly fiery huddle about the Spurs' lack of defense. He particularly was telling them when the guards are hugging that baseline, they got to play up on them. And he basically said, I'm okay if you knock them down occasionally.
5: And PJ, the Spurs' offense has been Julian Champagne.
7: Julian Champagne, 5-for-8, 3-for-6, Kesty, but he's not just doing that. He's got two boards and two steals. He needs to, because Wemby so far has one rebound and one turnover. That's all he's done so far. And I'm thinking, he is still in on the floor. Meantime, Chet Holmgren, 4-for-4 from the field, four boards, an assist, and a steal. Great start for the gentleman from Gonzaga.
5: San Antonio with the ball and a three-point lead. The backcourt of OKC, the starting backcourt, 5 turnovers, SGA and McCain. Here's Keldon Johnson, a run down the lane. Gets a shot over Johnson. Falls off the rim, no good, and rebounded by SGA.
7: Great look again. Keldon Johnson just struggling to finish.
5: Holmgren, middle of the lane. A lot of hands there, knocked away. Spurs last to touch. OKC will inbound on the baseline.
7: De'Aaron Fox again knocked it out of Chet Holmgren's hand. De'Aaron Fox is super active tonight.
5: Been playing with that high right ankle sprain. Wasn't even on the injury list. As Alex Caruso will inbound to Jay Will, Jalen Williams. Up top they go to SGA against Keldon Johnson. A whistle on Johnson as SGA tried to make his move at the top. That is only the second personal foul of game five at 3:31 to go in the first.
7: One on each team. No whistles at all, and no one is going to complain about that.
5: As you pointed out, all three officials have officiated finals games in their long careers. Inbound Wallace. Kaysen gets the jump on Johnson, takes him right to the basket and scores.
7: Keldon Johnson off to a bad start. He might get a quick hook, Kesty. Missed the layup and got beat on a blow-by.
5: Wemby still hasn't shot it. Passed it over to Keldon Johnson. Lifts for Wemby, who grabs and flushes. Had a man in front of him. SGA didn't matter. Got up and two-handed it. 30-point lead, and now a pass by OKC to the wing is tipped out of bounds by San Antonio.
7: Jordan, line change.
5: Luke Kornet checking into the game for Victor Wembanyama. His first basket moments ago, his hands were at the top of the square when he grabbed that and went in. Keldon Johnson also out, Carter Bryant coming in.
7: And Julian Champagne getting arrested. And if anybody on the floor needs it, it's Julian Champagne and Chet Holmgren.
5: This will be an Oklahoma City inbound front court baseline trailing the Spurs 20-17. They inbound Isaiah Hartenstein back in the game. Finds SGA against Harper. Double team. Pass to the corner. Caruso. Three on its way. No good. Weak side. Hartenstein the rebound. Under the basket. Looking to pass out. Does so to Caruso. Quickly they go to the corner. Wallace. Jason Wallace passed to half court. 5 to shoot. SGA great behind the back dribble. Floater no good. Back iron too strong. Rebound Spurs.
7: Isaiah Hartenstein, the fifth best offensive rebounder in the playoffs.
5: Carter Bryant was going to the basket, and Jason Wallace does what he does well. He separated the man from the ball, and it goes out of bounds.
7: I like the call by Tony Brothers. He did not call a foul. He could have easily called that off Carter Bryant.
5: 2:40 to go in the quarter. Dylan Harper to inbound front court into Kornet, the 7-footer. And on top of the arc, gives to Harper, low pass to Bryant. Now he'll rise from three, missed it. Rebound, Hartenstein.
7: Not a good pass by Dylan Harper.
5: Jason Wallace,

0: out to SGA, who is 0 for 3 in the game. Drives, floater off the window. He's 0 for 4, but an offensive rebound. Tap out Kenrich Williams. And he drills a 3 from on high to tie the game.
1: Offensive rebounds have been a problem so far for San Antonio. They've given up 3.
0: OKC erasing an early 8-point deficit. Dylan Harper floats one up, missed it. There was a whistle you could not hear in this building. And SGA gets called for his first personal foul.
1: You're not going to hear any whistles in here tonight.
0: Well, it has been a theme, PJ. San Antonio getting off to the good starts now. 3 games in a row, and OKC has had to fight back.
1: Kesty, I know there's some San Antonio fans in the stands because I can hear them a little bit. It must be sitting behind us because every single person that I can see is wearing a white T-shirt with OKC on it.
0: They have their OKC playoffs T-shirt, all in white, the playoffs in blue, and 2026 in there as well, as the first free throw of Game 5 hit by Dylan Harper at 2:06 to go in the first period.
1: Correct me, please, Mr. Kestisher. Shai Gilgeous-Alexander and Victor Wembanyama are both first-team All-NBA, are they not?
0: They are. How many points have they combined for?
1: I can't.
0: Two.
1: Point. Two.
0: I led the witness. Harper hits both free throws. 22-20, San Antonio.
1: Slow start for the superstars.
0: 2 minutes to go in the first. SGA, superstar number two, tries to feed Hartenstein. Instead, flips it up behind him off the screen. Got fouled. Will go to the line. And Shai Gilgeous-Alexander will have a chance at his first points of Game 5. Foul's going to be on Carter Bryant. That will be his first.
1: Carter must have said something to Tony, which is not a good move because Tony showed him, demonstrated himself how he fouled him. And he did it kind of in a strong way, like, I don't need to hear from you, young buck.
0: 20 years of age, Carter Bryant, as SGA hits the first of two. Well, something Shai Gilgeous-Alexander has not done this year, entire year. He's not had 3 straight games shooting less than 50%. He's had back-to-back as he hits the second, but he's 0 for 4 so far tonight as we're tied at 22.
1: He's good from the free throw line. He's now 35 for 36 in this series.
0: 1:50 to go in the first. Carter Bryant explodes down the lane. The blue sea parted, and he threw it down strong.
1: Boy, there have been some wide-open layups without help. Very surprising for these two teams.
0: OKC down 2. SGA sends a pass to the corner to Caruso. Cornette defending. One bounce and a pass to the angle. Here's Wallace into the lane. Drives on Harper. Block, no foul. We'll put Cason Wallace to the free throw line. We're going to pause 10 seconds here for station identification. 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
0: Mark Kestisher, PJ Carlesimo, George Sedano, our entire ESPN radio crew from Paycom Center in Oklahoma City. Cason Wallace hits the first of 2 free throws. Oklahoma City down 1. That was a very tough foul to call.
1: I did not see Luke Cornette. They called it on Luke Cornette,
0: they did,
1: correct?
0: They did put it on
1: I
0: Cornette.
1: I did not see that.
0: Both free throws cashed in by Cason Wallace. Did not start today's game. Coming off the bench, Jared McCain got the start for Mark Daigneault. Tied at 24, 1:20 to go. High floater, Fox missed. Cornette offensive rebound falling down. He lost it. OKC running right to left. SGA taking on Carter Bryant. Spins, pass. Oh, and Caruso tried a touch pass. Cason Wallace didn't see it coming.
1: That was a 4-on-1 that OKC did not convert.
0: Both teams missed opportunities off turnovers here in Game 5. Coming up to a minute to go in the opening quarter. Tied at 24. 7 OKC turnovers. Fox driving, middle of the lane. Turns, leans into Caruso, passes out to Bryant. He'll take a 3, and the rookie hits it from the left wing.
1: Young guy has bounced back. He struggled a little bit in the 2 games in San Antonio. Not so far tonight.
0: 5 points for Bryant, 27-24 Spurs. 45 seconds to go in the quarter. 2-for-1 opportunity for OKC. SGA standing dribble just inside of half court. It's a high screen from Caruso, drives against Bryant, stops in the double team, pass to Caruso, fake the 3, back to SGA, 4-3, and he hits it right at the end of the shot clock.
1: Barely had it in his hand, and he released it and created the 2-for-1.
0: Steal, Cason Wallace took it away from Dylan Harper, layup no, flying in Caruso, the save. 19 seconds to go in the quarter, and SGA, after he received the pass, got fouled 40 feet away from the bucket.
1: bad foul because they had a foul to give. They did not have a foul to give, excuse me. And Carter Bryant, that was just inexcusable.
0: It was a low foul count, but they had given up their first in the last 2 minutes. And now SGA will go to the line. Cason Wallace, what a weapon on defense. 63 deflections in this postseason alone as SGA hits the first of two to give Oklahoma City the lead. But he was the number one in total steals in the NBA this season.
1: Yeah, that a bad turnover by Dylan Harper in the backcourt against Cason Wallace. I don't know why they'd have Dylan trying to bring it up against Cason Wallace. But also, Carter Bryant, whose defense is so aggressive, it was great. But that three that SGA hit may get him going, because he barely had the ball in his hand before he fired it. Mitch Jackson's got Wemby back on for the last possession here.
0: SGA, both free throws, two-point lead. They have a foul to give OKC, 10 seconds to go in the first. Castle working around a Wemby screen. Now passes to Wemby with four. He's out beyond the arc. He's sizing up Hartenstein. He'll pull for a three at the end of the horn. Wide right, no good. And the Thunder, down eight in the first quarter, have a two-point lead after one.
1: Thunder were outplayed most of the quarter. They turned them over a couple times. SGA got going and got to the rim. A couple of careless plays by the Spurs have the Thunder in front.
0: Shai Gilgeous-Alexander was sitting on no points, and then he scored seven of Oklahoma City's last nine. Thunder 29, Spurs 27. We're through one in Game 5. This is the Western Conference Finals on ESPN Radio and the ESPN app presented by Gusto.
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0: Mark Kestisher, PJ Carlesimo, George Sedano with you through one quarter. Game 5 of the Western Conference Finals. It's Oklahoma City 29, San Antonio 27. PJ, OKC was down 8, and we talked with Mark Daigdon about finishing quarters, and OKC did in the first.
1: What was the difference in games 3 and 4 in San Antonio? San Antonio did a sloppy job in the end of first and second quarters in game 3, and it got away from him. Wemby got himself in foul trouble. Meantime, game 4, the end of the second quarter, that 5-0 run. Devin Vassell made a 2 in the lane, and then Wemby made the half-court shot. That got them going into the locker room. Right now, OKC, 5-0 run in the last 55 seconds. Big turnover by Dylan Harper. Turnovers are a problem, though, for OKC. 7 have led to 11 San Antonio points.
0: 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Millions of finds, unbeatable deals. eBay, things people love. OKC has it to open the second quarter. Hartenstein on top, had it poked away, chased it down to half court. Six to shoot, turns on Wemby, drives into the lane, shoots over him, rimming no, rebound San Antonio.
1: Nice box out by Wemby of Isaiah Hartenstein.
0: Wemby running the floor, takes the pass down the lane, and a whistle and a foul as two Thunder were approaching him.
1: Two bigs. You had Chet Holmgren on one side, Isaiah Hartenstein on the other.
0: See who they gave the foul to. I think it was on Chet.
1: Hartenstein.
0: Nope, it's on Hartenstein.
1: Hartenstein's the one cracked across his arms.
0: That is his first. Wemby to the line. Only two shots in the first quarter. San Antonio only shot two free throws in the first quarter. Big man hits on the first of two.
1: Well, if you take away Shai Gilgeous-Alexander, that's usually the difference. I mean, he leads the playoffs in free throws made, 8.7 a game, and he's only missed one so far in this series.
0: Wemby coming off a 33-point game four with 8 rebounds, 5 assists, 3 blocks, and 2 steals as he hits both free throws to tie this game at 29 early in the second.
1: They are clearly going to need San Antonio offense from Victor.
0: Caruso going coast to coast, bumps right into Wemby, drew the contact from Wemby. The crowd cheer you hear was the trail dunk that is no good, but Alex Caruso drawing contact from Victor Wembanyama. Victor is just wrong place, wrong time. First foul on Wemby.
1: Chopped down. I'm telling you what, we started calling him the kryptonite Alex Caruso for Victor Wembanyama. It really has been. He's made so many threes from the open corner with Wemby closing on him, and when he's attacked Wemby at the rim, he's had a very surprisingly good success rate either finishing or drawing the foul and getting free throws.
0: Caruso hits the first of two. He's the number two scorer in this series at 15.8, and that's without scoring a point. In game number four, he had averaged 21 points per game in the first three. Two free throws, Caruso good.
1: Harrison Barnes in for Mitch Johnson. Harrison Barnes, I thought, gave the Spurs some really good minutes in game four.
0: Spurs down two, and Alex Caruso picks the pocket of Dylan Harper. Pass to the right side, nearly stolen. Pass now to Hartenstein. Push shot, baseline, good. Hartenstein giving the Thunder a four-point lead.
1: Cannot turn the ball over against either of these teams. Dylan Harper's really loose with the ball.
0: Castle draws contact, a nice hop step through Caruso, and then Hartenstein got him across the bridge of the nose, it appeared. And it'll be Hartenstein's second personal foul at 10:56 to go here in the half.
1: Dylan Harper does not look right to me, Kesty. I didn't think he looked right in the first half of game four, but then he bounced back with a pretty good second half.
0: Agreed. If you're just joining the series or need a refresher, Dylan Harper here the last time we were here, game two, late in the game, dealt with a sore adductor groin as Castle misses the first of two.
1: Yeah, Dylan Harper at the 5:24 mark in the third quarter in that game two, and to me he hasn't looked quite the same. I'm telling you, before that he was arguably the second or third best Spur. He was unbelievable in the playoffs, but he's playing more like a rookie now, I'm sure, primarily because of the injury and also because of the fact the deeper you go, second free throw goes down, the deeper you go in a series, the more the other team knows you well. Sometimes it gets a lot tougher in games 5, 6, and 7.
0: 33-30, Thunder with the lead in the ball. Pass McCain inside, outside Wallace. Buries a three. Great ball movement that time on the OKC triple.
1: Yeah, Jay Will with a good pass. He was open in the paint. He kicked it out to the corner.
0: Castle for three online. Too strong. Rebound Wallace.
1: OKC putting some space between the two teams.
0: Caruso, floor spread in the corner. Goes to Jay Will on the angle right and now to Wallace. Wallace against Barnes, takes him off the bounce. Pass to Caruso, saves it. One-handed pass to Jay Will, and he knocks down the triple. Thunder were down 8 early. They're now up 9. Timeout, San Antonio.
1: 3-point shooting and turnovers. San Antonio not taking good care of the ball. OKC started out 1-for-4. They are making him now. They're doing a really good job from the 3-point line.
0: Alex Caruso, a great save in the corner on that pass to Jalen Williams, Jay Will, and that three-pointer gives Oklahoma City a 39-30 lead over San Antonio. Timeout with 10:15 to go, second quarter. 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
25: I'm Chris Villani on ESPN Radio. The Spurs and the Thunder squaring off to decide who's going to take on the New York Knicks. Knicks just finished off a sweep of the Cavs. They've won 11 straight postseason games, 12 wins in the playoffs by a total of 273 points of the biggest playoff point differential ever. They're on to the finals, which start June 3rd. 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Here's Mark Kestisher.
0: All right, Chris, 15-3 run, OKC by 9. Let's go by the Spurs bench. Here's George.
26: Another fiery huddle, Kesty and PJ, led by Victor Wembanyama initially, yelling at his guys, telling them they got to communicate. Keldon Johnson said, no, we got to over-communicate. Then Mitch Johnson came in, told the guys to settle down, and on offense, they got to move the ball. They can't get stagnant, Kesty.
1: Well, I tell you what, it's been the bench again. George's behind the bench, but it's the bench for OKC. 18-7, we've been used to that other than last game. Spurs turn it over again. Dylan Arbor in the backcourt.
0: Turned it over to Cason Wallace. Now Jared McCain drives into a defender, puts it up, missed it. Champagne rebound.
1: Dylan Harper's got to settle down. Kesty, that bench is 5-for-8, 4-for-6 from 3 for OKC. That's been the difference in the game.
0: That was Harper's third turnover. Harrison Barnes has it against Chet Holmgren on top. Pass to Wembanyama, tip of the circle, 7 to shoot. Victor puts it on the deck, runs into Jay Will, drew the contact foul called by the lead official, Tony Brothers, who looks over at Mark Daigneault, who was on.

0: already eyeing him down from the coach's box. Foul OKC.
1: Well, Victor doesn't need to communicate. Victor needs to play like Victor. The Spurs need a lot more Victor Wembanyama right now before this game gets further out of control.
0: Crowd watching the replay being shown over and over. The contact Jay Will received from Wemby. Foul is on Williams, his second, and Wemby at the line hits the first of two. Only his fifth point here so far in game number five.
1: The crowd here's got to learn, as does the San Antonio crowd. The two guys that are probably least impacted by crowd noise are Shai Gilgeous-Alexander and Victor Wembanyama.
0: Nobody's more zen than Wembanyama. He's with the Shaolin Monks during the offseason. China. Wemby takes a deep breath, his broad shoulders dip. Second free throw on its way. Both are good. 39-32, San Antonio down seven. 9:45 to go. We're in the second quarter. They love to call it the pivotal fifth game. Winner will be one win from a trip to the NBA Finals. Jared McCain working on top against Barnes. Stutter step into the lane. Gets free layup. Good for McCain.
1: Jared McCain needed that because he struggled so far. A couple turnovers. Hadn't made a shot.
0: First basket of the night. Got the start tonight. Fox, touch pass, Champagne. Corner three buried right in front of the San Antonio bench. He had 13 in the first quarter.
1: He has not struggled.
0: No, he has not. Down six, San Antonio. Chet Holmgren cut off on the baseline. Pass out, and Jay Will's pass to Caruso tipped out of bounds. Julian Champagne was 6-for-31 in the Western Conference Finals. He is 4-for-7 here in Game 5.
1: Well, he's been so good for the Spurs all year. I mean, he shot 38% in the regular season on a lot of threes.
0: 195 of them, most by any San Antonio Spur. Off the inbound, Alex Caruso drives, tried the reverse, missed it, and now a loose ball foul underneath as both Chet Holmgren and Caruso hit the deck, and Alex still laying down, hands behind his head.
1: Sean Wright called a shooting foul, I think.
0: Julian Champagne got ticketed with the foul, and now Caruso being helped up by teammates at 9 minutes to go, second quarter. We're watching the NBC replay. He attacked Fox, tried to reverse, and then
1: pushed him with his left hand. Good call by Sean Wright. I did not think so, but watching the replay, I see exactly what Sean saw.
0: Alex Caruso fixing the headband.
1: Yeah, he's shaking his head. He's got to straighten out more than his headband. He does not look real comfortable right now.
0: Caruso had a playoff career high 31 points off the bench in game one. He was averaging 21 points per game through three games as he hits the first of two. PJ, I told you on the ride back from the arena, of all the things that went wrong for OKC, I didn't realize Caruso took just one shot. None of them from three. Was really not a part of game four.
1: Yeah, exactly. And I'll tell you what, that headband's not big enough because he just cracked his head. Watching the replay, Alex Caruso cracked his head on the floor.
0: Keep an eye on Alex, who rattles home the second free throw. 43-35, OKC up eight. 8:55, clock running, second quarter. De'Aaron Fox into the front court. Fox bouncing it for Barnes on the perimeter right. Comes to the top, Wemby squares for three, missed it, and a loose ball foul underneath as Harrison Barnes got knocked down by Cason Wallace. First on Wallace, 8:47 to go. Side out of bounds, San Antonio down 8 points.
1: You know, Kesty, early on we were bragging on De'Aaron Fox because of his defense. He's also got 5 assists, but he's 1-for-6 from the field. They're going to need his offense also.
0: Indeed. Inbound to Barnes, corner right. Holmgren checks him. Pass to Castle.
1: Harrison Barnes getting more minutes because Keldon Johnson, Carter Bryant, and Dylan Harper are struggling.
0: Now Wemby, late clock, left of the circle. Pulls from 16, missed the shot. McCain tips. Caruso rebounds. Outlet, far right side, Wallace. Wallace gets by Champagne. Pass to Jay Will. He tried to shovel it to the wing and got it knocked out of bounds.
1: I'll tell you what, Stephon Castle, I don't know that he gets the recognition yet. He is going to be an all-defense player starting next year. And I think going on, if he defends the way he's defending in this playoffs, he is literally one of the best perimeter defenders in the entire league. And he's doing it against the best players.
0: Yes, he is. Especially Shai Gilgeous-Alexander, who's done a great job against SGA. 16 to shoot. OKC inbound. Caruso has it. 43-35 Thunder. Now he penetrates the three-point line, spins into the paint, pulls from 12, rattles it home. Alex Caruso's got 9 off the bench.
1: Alex Caruso showing the way again.
0: Biggest lead of game 5 up 10 as Castle got fouled. He was falling to the deck, able to spin and toss one toward the rim, no good. 2 free throws coming for the Spurs' second-year guard.
1: He was fortunate, but Alex Caruso did trip him. That's why Stephon Castle ended up on the floor. Steph's got to convert his free throws, though, Kesky. He's missed a couple already, or just one?
0: I had him missing one.
1: Just
0: yeah,
1: one
0: of two so far in the ballgame. So far in this series, he had missed only 4 coming in. He's 24 for 29 at the line in the conference finals.
1: Rebounding so far, surprisingly dominated by OKC, Kesty. 15-10 overall rebounds, maybe a more telling stat, 4-2 offensive rebounds in favor of the Thunder.
0: That was a big statistic in the first quarter. Oklahoma City able to get all those second chances. Had a little delay here. They were wiping up the sweat in the lane after bodies fell, and Castle at the free throw line converts on the first. Oklahoma City found themselves down 8 points early. They had a lead as many as 10 moments ago. It's down to 9. Keldon Johnson checks in for Harrison Barnes.
1: Mitch Johnson looking for some offense from Keldon Johnson, no question. Sixth man of the year, had an incredible regular season, has not played quite as well in the playoffs.
0: Only 8.5 points a game in the Western Conference Finals and shooting it almost 30% from the field. Here's Castle, second free throw, 8:07 to go in the half, on its way and rims in. Spurs within 8 points. 45-37 Thunder. Wallace at the top, drives against Wemby, pass left side, Caruso hits the cutting McCain, he's stopped by Fox. Up top they go to Holmgren. Holmgren guarded by Castle, gives it up Wallace. Wallace drives, kicks to Jay Will, and his 3 is a miss. Fox tips, rebounded by Castle. Outlet to the far left side, Keldon Johnson, right back to Stephon Castle. Dribbles on top, gets the Wemby screen. That is a long, wide screen from the big man. Now to Fox, who's wide open. Corner 3 missed. Tipped by Holmgren, controlled by OKC.
1: Well, he said 1-for-7 now.
0: McCain pulls for 3, missed it. He was 1-on-3 that possession. Rebounded by the Spurs.
1: 1-for-7, De'Aaron Fox, and 0-for-3 from the three-point line.
0: Fox getting deep this time. He got a lot of trees, passes it up. Into the corner, Keldon Johnson. Baseline drive, hanging and scoring it against McCain. Keldon Johnson the bucket.
1: It's a welcome shot for the San Antonio bench. Wow, Keldon just leveled Jalen Williams.
0: Right at half court, an illegal screen and a foul on Keldon Johnson, his 2nd. And now we'll get a few changes. Dylan Harper's going to check in for San Antonio for De'Aaron Fox. SGA, 7:06 to go back in with Lou Dort. Caruso headed back to the locker room as he comes out having his head checked.
1: I'm
0: sure.
1: Going to speculate, but they could be putting him in or taking, just checking to see if there's concussion.
0: Keep our eyes and ears on that one. Inbound OKC. SGA has it. 6-point lead Thunder. Keldon Johnson, aggressive defense between the rings. SGA steadies. Now wards him off. Pulls from 17. Can't get the roll. Tap out. Holmgren's got it. 6:52 to go in the half. Spins in the lane. Shot blocked by Wemby. San Antonio trying to run out 3-on-3. Castle tried to hit Wemby. Knew it wasn't there. Castle picked it up. Sends it out. And a missed shot. Rebound offensive. Castle inside Wemby, and he's fouled. In the midst of that play, Mark Daigneault thought there should have been a travel.
1: Well, because Steph Castle appeared to catch his own pass. I don't
0: correct.
1: Know if it was deflected. If it wasn't, Mark's correct.
0: Castle went out to chase down that pass to Wemby that never got to him. And we haven't seen a replay if any Thunder had that ball come off him.
1: You're it looks like at it the... was deflected.
0: All right, so we got to look above.
1: It was knocked out of his hand from behind. Appeared to be like a pass, but I think it last was touched by an OKC player.
0: Victor Wembanyama will go to the free throw line. Oklahoma City is over the limit. First one is good. Chet Holmgren assigned the foul, his 1st. Victor tonight in game five, has 7 points, only 1 field goal on a 2-hand stuff, everything else at the free throw line. One more coming from Wemby, trying to draw San Antonio back to within 4. Series tied at 2. Game 6 Thursday night in San Antonio, and Wemby has hit both free throws.
1: Six straight for the Spurs trying to climb back into this.
0: 8 points for Wemby, 45-41 Thunder. McCain in the front court, pushed from behind by Dylan Harper, and a foul on Harper will be his first.
1: Dylan said he got elbowed in the throat in the backcourt, so then he was behind his man, and he was trying to play catch-up. He got called from the foul. Shot swinging. The defensive coordinator for the Spurs is not buying it. Dylan's trying to explain that to him from a distance.
0: Fourth team foul, side in. SGA has it. 12 to shoot, 6.5 to go first half. SGA now hesitates, spins free throw line. Castle takes it away. Steph Castle running left to right. Shai Gilgeous-Alexander grabbing him from behind, and all the Spurs are saying that should be a take foul. And that is the call from James Capers.
1: SGA is struggling with his ball handling tonight, Kessie. That's his fourth turnover.
0: Wow. Four for Shai Gilgeous-Alexander and eight total turnovers for the Oklahoma City
1: Thunder.
0: Should
1: point out, he's also got 7 points, two rebounds, and two assists. One rebound and two assists. But again, four turnovers in the first, what are we talking, 18 minutes of the game, not even 18 minutes of the game, is unacceptable for the MVP.
0: One shot in the ball. Victor hits the free throw. He's got 9, 7 of 7 at the line. Once down 10, San Antonio has chipped away down 3.
1: That's 7 in a row for the Spurs.
0: Harper inbounds to Castle. Castle penetrates the arc, finds Harper quickly right side to Keldon Johnson. Hop step in the lane, gets by Holmgren. Easy jam. 9 straight San Antonio points.
1: Mark Dagnall gets a timeout. That was a cross body block. Standing up by Keldon Johnson. He knocked Chet Holmgren back about 6 feet. 9 straight since they trailed by 10, the San Antonio Spurs.
0: Timeout Thunder, 6:08 to go. Here at Paycom Center in Oklahoma City, it's the Thunder 45, the Spurs 44. 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
0: San Antonio has scored 9 straight, and the Thunder lead has been chipped to 1. 45-44, 6:08 to go, second quarter. Mark Kestis, your PJ Carlissimo, and let's check in with George Sedano.
17: Guys, I was behind the OKC bench earlier. As PJ noted, Alex Caruso took a pretty hard spill hitting the back of his head. He went back to the locker room, but has now returned to the bench. So one would assume he will at least be questionable and potential. They could potentially, return to action.
0: Appreciate that, George. PJ, what are you seeing here?
1: Well, the bench again, OKC 20-11, even though since he's come back on the floor, Keldon Johnson's got 4 points. Carter Bryant had 5 early, but he's still 20-11. That OKC bench has been strong. Rebounding again, surprises me, 17-14 in favor of the Thunder. They got 5 offensive rebounds. They're +3 in second chance points, but San Antonio, when they get out and run, that has been their strength. They are +8. Somehow they got to get that bench under control.
0: Oklahoma City trying to stem the tide. Their 10-point lead down to 1. Hartenstein leaves it for Wallace. Pass left side, shake. Gildas Alexander tries to get by Wemby. Now stops on a dime, fades, jumper, rattles around and in. SGA just his 2nd bucket of game 5.
1: He worked very hard for that bucket.
0: Ends the 9-0 San Antonio run. The lead is 3 for Oklahoma City. Castle across the top, jump past Keldon Johnson, baseline right. Dribbling with the right hand.
1: Pat Spacey, he and Dylan Harper were right next to each other.
0: Now a high pass for Harper. Couldn't corral it. Turnover San Antonio. That is the 8th turnover for the Spurs, matching Oklahoma City's 8.
1: And the difference is points off turnovers. It's +6 for San Antonio. They got 14 points and a bad foul.
0: Backcourt after the SGA received the pass and Castle knocked him down. That is his 2nd. They're over the limit, so 2 free throws coming. First personal on Castle, bonus for Oklahoma City. Shai Gilgeous-Alexander will walk to the line where he's 4-for-4 here in game 5.
1: I'm not going to call it an animated, but it was a very intense conversation between Steph Castle and Sean Wright. Sean saying he bumped into me. I didn't do anything. He just reacted from the bump and fell down.
0: SGA is clever in his movements all over the floor. 1 of 2 goes down for the 2-time MVP, averaging 27 points and 8 assists in the postseason.
1: I'm waiting to see if he makes his first three, which he does. No surprise. He's now 39-for-40.
0: That's good.
1: SGA in this series.
0: 49-44, Thunder by 5. Their lead had been cut to 1. 5:20 left here in the first half of game 5. Stephon Castle, right-hand dribble on top. Now makes his move inside the arc. Will pull from the free throw line and connect. Stephon Castle has 8 points.
1: But SGA doing just what the best player is supposed to do. Answers a 9-0 run with 4 straight himself.
0: SGA against Castle. Stops on a dime again. Pulls from 17. Missed that shot. And flying in, Vassell rebounds.
1: I'm telling you what, SGA is working for every point he gets.
0: San Antonio defense has been brilliant against the most valuable player in the league. Castle with it on the right wing, down 3. Dribbles to the free throw line. Nola pass down the lane. Harper had trouble getting it. Picks it up. Finds Wemby inside. Flips it with a left hand miss. Tapped out and controlled by Kenrich Williams.
1: Good pass by Dylan Harper. Wemby's got to finish that shot.
0: Case and Wallace passes through the lane. Near side Dort 3. Good. Lou Dort, rare triple in these Western Conference Finals.
1: Well, Lou Dort's been relatively quiet by his standards.
0: He was 2-for-9 in the series till that make. 6-point lead, OKC. 4:18 to go in the half. Vassell rises, misses the shot. Rebound contested. On the deck is Lou Dort, tumbling and twisting. And a jump ball is called as James Capers jumps in to separate him.
1: Isaiah Hartenstein's upset. He's saying they were trying to get a timeout.
0: Ball went off the chest of Keldon Johnson. It rolled off the back of Dort. 2 Spurs were there, and then Dort got on the ground. He had possession. And yeah, right, they called that tied, and I'm not sure that either Johnson or Harper had reached in.
1: Conversation among the 3 officials. Nope, still going to be a jump.
0: Well, it's a fortunate break for San Antonio. With 4:11 to go, 2nd quarter, Thunder 52, Spurs 46. Luke Kornet off the bench is in. Wemby's going to head to the Pine. So is Keldon Johnson. Champagne and Fox are in. Castle also exiting. Harper and Dort, free throw line to our right. Getting ready for the jump ball. Ball has not been put skyward yet. Harper and Dort waiting. Dort jumped a little too soon. Now they get ready again. He jumps too soon again and knocks the ball away.
1: What do you call it hockey? If this was hockey, they'd throw him out.
0: That's right. Get us two new guys. Now it's high up in the air. It is tipped and controlled by Oklahoma City.
1: 7-2 run by Oklahoma City since that 9-0.
0: Here's SGA, drives down the right side. Fox wards the ball, turns, shoots, scores. SGA has 13.
1: He's taking the game over. Victor Wembanyama is on the bench. This is a critical point right now for San Antonio.
0: Down 8, Dylan Harper drills a 3 from the left wing at 3:45 to go in the half.
1: Dylan Harper is oblivious to time and score and situation. He's unbelievable.
0: 3.5 to go first half. SGA trying to get to Hartenstein, turns it over. Vassell turning tail the other way. That's 5 turnovers for SGA. Now the pass. Champagne drives the baseline against OKC's Holmgren, missed it. Second shot blocked, and still Champagne has it.
1: Got that among the two bigs for OKC. Julian Champagne got blocked, got his own rebound, missed another one. Grabbed it again right in the midst of Holmgren and Hartenstein.
0: And as San Antonio tried to work it to the perimeter, another deflected ball out of bounds. It'll be San Antonio's 8 to shoot.
1: Wow, Mitch coming right back with Steph Castle. He hardly got a break at all.
0: Inbound Fox, 5 to shoot. De'Aaron drives on Dort, spins, now turns, elbow jumper, in and out, rebound. Holmgren couldn't get it, but Hartenstein does.
1: 5-on-4.
0: 3 minutes to go in the half. SGA finds Dort on the right wing. Drives against Fox into the high post. Turns, fade, shot is short. Rebound into the hands of Holmgren, who's fouled on his way back up. Again, second chance opportunities for the Thunder, and Chet Holmgren will shoot two.
1: Well, all the guys that we were bragging on last game, Devin Vassell in particular, played so well the first 4 games. He has yet to score, Kesty, tonight, and De'Aaron Fox, his floor game is really good. He's got 6 assists and a couple rebounds and a whole bunch of deflections and 2 steals. But De'Aaron Fox is 1-for-8 from the field.
0: Good news.
1: San Antonio shooting 39%. Meantime, OKC 50, and our potential concussion does not look to be happening.
0: That was the good news I was going to squeeze in there. Alex Caruso checks back into the game for the Thunder. 2:57 to go, second quarter. Oklahoma City 55, San Antonio 49. Holmgren hits the free throws, and it's a 7-point lead.
1: Well, we'll see who does a better job closing the quarter here, Kesky.
0: Holmgren up to 10 points. He has struggled on the offensive end the first 4 games. 2:45 to go in the half. Castle attacking the basket to our right. SGA jumps out at him. Pass to Champagne. Drives the lane against Holmgren. Bulls into him. Can't get through. Finds Vassell. Contested 3. Off the side rim. No. And Holmgren has the rebound.
1: Devin Vassell struggling.
0: 0-for-4 in the ballgame. SGA drives. Pass out to the left side. Dort. On top it goes. Held by Jay Will. Not a Caruso. Feeds Holmgren between the circles. Chet to the 3-point line, to the free throw line, on the drive. Shots up. Shots good. 12 in the first half for Chet Holmgren.
1: Chet Holmgren saw was Luke Kornet, not Wemby, and he went right at the rim. Wemby on the way to the scorer's table.
0: Thunder back up 9. Offensive foul, San Antonio. Julian Champagne with the push on the perimeter. Knocked down Lou Dort. Thunder basketball. That's 3 on Champagne, who had 13 first quarter points. Leads all scorers with 16 points. Thunder take it back, and the crowd starting to roar.
1: Well, it's the second time tonight we said they may be challenging this.
0: They are going to challenge it. San Antonio's going to take a timeout, and they will challenge the 3rd foul on Julian Champagne, ruled a push on the perimeter at 2:04 to go in the half.
1: Steph Castle's giving the flop signal. I don't think that's going to control the decision here, but I'm waiting for a replay from our friends at NBC.
11: The ruling on the floor is an offensive foul on San Antonio. The play has been challenged by San Antonio.
0: The voice of Tony Brothers, 32nd year in the NBA. We're watching the NBC replay. I mean, Champagne puts the forearm into the back, Dort goes down.
1: Dort sold it for sure, but if there was enough contact, I would really be surprised if this gets overturned, Kesty, and that's taking a chance at this stage of the game.
0: 2:04 to go in the first half at stake, the challenge for the Spurs. Both of these teams really have used their challenges early in ball games, haven't been as concerned to have them late. In the replay center in Secaucus is Ben Taylor. He's helping them see different
1: shots. I think this will be a quick decision.
0: And it looks like they have made a decision. Tony Brothers discussing with the table here. And then he'll crack the mic in just a bit. Thunder 58, Spurs 49, 2:04 to go here in the first half.
1: A long conversation if it's not overturned, Gus.
0: That's a good point. Julian Champagne would be his third foul. We'll see if they're going to uphold it or reverse it. Here's Tony Brothers.
11: After review, we have a defensive foul on Oklahoma City. Therefore, the offensive foul is negated. We're in the penalty. It'll be 1+2. San Antonio's challenge is successful. They keep their timeout, and they keep their ability to challenge the rest of the game.
0: I did not see. Are they saying Holmgren pushed Champagne?
1: I guess he said a defensive foul on OKC, so it's got to be on Chet Holmgren. I don't know who else was involved in the play.
0: That's the only one I saw. That would be a proximate foul on Chet Holmgren. We're waiting to find out exactly who they assigned it to. It is on Holmgren. So Holmgren is ruled for pushing Champagne, who pushed Dort. And you heard Tony Brothers say over the limit. So this takes away the third foul from Champagne and puts him at the free throw line for two.
1: It's about as big an overturn as you could have. Champagne's been the best player so far for San Antonio, and they get two free throws on top of that.
0: And they still have their challenge as Champagne hits the first of two.
1: Good job by Mitch Johnson. He finished, what, third in Coach of the Year?
0: He did.
1: I'll tell you what, Mitch didn't do a good job. Joe Mazzulla, very, very worthy choice, as would have been J.B. Bickerstaff, as would have been Mitch Johnson. It was about six or seven. Missed the free throw. Six or seven coaches.
0: Oh, yeah, easily.
1: A lot of them young were legit candidates for Coach of the Year this season.
0: 58-50, Thunder leading with the ball under 2 minutes to go in the half. SGA driving to the left elbow, passing out Caruso, right angle, launching the three, connecting on the three. A dozen for Caruso, and it's the biggest lead of game five, the Thunder by 11. Castle drives, walled off by Wallace, fouled by Wallace, who impeded the path of Steph Castle. Two free throws coming.
1: I'll tell you what, a bunch of other players on both teams should whack their head on the floor, too, if you're going to play the way Alex Caruso is playing right now.
0: What a job he has done off the Oklahoma City bench, not just this year. Last year, of course, won a championship here in Oklahoma City. He is the second oldest Oklahoma City Thunder. His three-point shooting, as Castle hits the first of two, was the worst of his career, 29%.
1: In the regular season,
0: but in the Western Conference Finals, he was at 61%, and that's rising because he's 2-for-3 tonight.
1: Well, even in the playoffs as a whole, Kesty, he's number 10 in the playoffs in three-point shooting at 47%, which is excellent. Just doesn't look good next to 60%, but he shot the ball very well in the playoffs.
0: Castle is two free throws. He's in double figures. Oklahoma City's lead is 9. Caruso drives, gets fouled. A touch foul on the way to the rim, and he also got a shot off, and so he'll go to the line for two.
1: Well, 91 seconds left, and it's appearing like, despite the 4 points that San Antonio just scored, it appears that Oklahoma City's doing a better job closing this second quarter.
0: Had a good close to the first as well. OKC led by two after one. Caruso hits the first of two, and again, the bench points for OKC piling up. That's 26 here in the half.
1: To 14 for San Antonio. The other thing, Kesty, remember we talked earlier, there were so few free throws shot. Right now, both teams, 17 for San Antonio. This is number 16 for OKC. So that changed the personal fouls and the free throw attempts.
0: Caruso hits both. He has 11 of his 14 points here in the second quarter. Thunder by 11. 85 seconds to go in the half. Fox passing Castle, open three corner. No, push from behind Champagne. He gets called for the loose ball foul, and now he's got three personals.
1: And he does, and they're going to walk the length of the court. That's a particularly bad call by Julian. A, it takes him out of the game. B, 92-foot walk for two more free throws.
0: This was a game that was fairly bereft of free throws in the first quarter. Oklahoma City tonight, if my monitor is correct, that says 16 for 16.
1: Yep.
0: I don't want to be the jinx.
1: No. They are
0: 16
1: for 16. Spurs are shooting 88% themselves. And the wrong guy is shooting the free throws if you're a San Antonio Spurs fan.
0: The perfect guy if you're a Thunder fan, Shai Gilgeous-Alexander. First of two is good. Kelvin Johnson in. Champagne with the three fouls headed to the Spurs bench. Shai Gilgeous-Alexander averaging 24 points per game in the Western Conference Finals, has 14 in the first half. 42 of 43 at the line. Or 41 of 42 after that make.
1: Unbelievable.
0: How about that? 65-52.
1: Spurs need to do something this last 75 seconds, Custy.
0: 13-point lead for the Thunder, their biggest of game five. 1:08 to go in the half. Wemby has not been a factor. Pass is tipped away by Caruso, but Johnson comes up to it. His pass to the corner, tipped out of bounds, intended for Fox. Five to shoot.
1: OKC defense in the second quarter, much more active. A lot of deflections, and the San Antonio turnovers have mounted.
0: Only five ticks to go on the clock. To shoot it. Inbound Wemby gets a good look at a three, missed it off the side rim, and a quick whistle and a loose ball foul on OKC.
1: I think it's going to be Jared McCain on Steph. Oh, no. Caruso again.
0: Caruso is second. PJ, is it the defense of Oklahoma City on Wemby, or is Wemby just not being aggressive enough tonight here in the first half?
1: A little bit of both. More the defense. The problem, Kesty, is the same one we talked about in game four for SGA. The others, the rest of the team is not doing anything, so it's much easier for the OKC players to help on Wemby. If you go down the line, Devin Vassell is 0 for 4. Steph Castle, 2 for 5, not bad. De'Aaron Fox, 1 for 8. You got guys missing shots. Dylan Harper, 1 for 3. So they're able to help off on Wemby.
0: First free throw was good. Castle second good as well. 65-54. OKC with 1 minute to go in the half.
1: You got to defend and keep SGA off the free throw line this last minute.
0: SGA trying to get by Castle, and there's the whistle on Steph as SGA had barely penetrated the three-point line. He had gotten ahead of Castle. Castle eyeing official James Capers, and SGA is going to walk to the line.
1: Yeah, Capers just shaking his head saying, don't talk to me. That was a foul. I'll tell you the problem, Kesty. The players were allowed to be a lot more physical last game and so far tonight early. Now they're calling it normally. You bump a guy, it's called a foul. Both of these teams are very physical defensively, and right now it's really penalizing San Antonio. Not unfairly, they have not adjusted. They're being too physical, and look at the free throws mounting up.
0: 19 for 19, OKC, 20 for 20 as SGA hits them both back to a 13-point advantage, 67-54 Thunder.
1: Thunder only shot
0: seconds.
1: Two free throws in the first quarter, Kesty.
0: De'Aaron Fox over the timeline, making his move to the three-point line, drifts to his right with the dribble, stops on the baseline, pass to Johnson, Keldon spins, shot up for SGA, rattles home for Keldon Johnson on a two-for-one opportunity.
1: Nice job.
0: They got it down to 11. OKC will bring it up. 30 seconds to go in the half. A 6 seconds difference on the clock. SGA against Castle. Stops, pops, and hits. SGA's got 19.
1: He has had a monster second quarter. Not just the free throws. The team is 14 for 14 in the second quarter from the free throw line.
0: SGA matching his entire game four output in the first half tonight. 69-56 Thunder. Fox with 7. Lifts for Wemby. Able to get his fingertips on it. Way above the square and guided through.
1: A little too soon. They left some time on the clock.
0: SGA sees it with 5. Pass to the corner. 3-pointer is up. No good at the horn. McCain missed it from the left corner. But Shai Gilgeous-Alexander, 19 first half points. And Oklahoma City will take an 11-point lead to the locker room.
1: 12 points in the second quarter for SGA. Most of them were late. He didn't get into the game until late. 7 minutes. And on top of that, 14 for 14 from the free throw line for the Thunder in the second quarter.
0: Part of a 40-point second quarter. You know how many points OKC had at halftime the other night? 38. They topped it in the second quarter alone. Halftime in Oklahoma City, Game 5, Thunder 69, the Spurs 58. Let's send it to Chris Villani in the studio with the AutoZone Halftime Report.
12: Thank you very much, Mark Kester. Sure, yeah, Oklahoma City a lot better offensively tonight than they were a couple nights ago in San Antonio. As you heard the guys say, they eclipsed their first half total in Game 4 in the second quarter alone. 69 points at halftime and an 11-point advantage for the Thunder, sparked in large part by Shai Gilgeous-Alexander.

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7: I'm Chris Milani, halftime in Oklahoma City with the Thunder leading the Spurs 69-58. Game 5 West Final. Series is tied up at 2. The winner will move on to take on the Knicks. New York polished off a 4-game sweep of the Cavaliers last night in the East Finals. The Knicks are back in the NBA Finals for the first time this millennium. 1999, the last time they were there. Earlier tonight, I had a chance to catch up with NBA champion and ESPN NBA analyst Kendrick Perkins. And even though a lot of people had the Knicks getting out of the East, 12 wins by 273 points, 11 straight victories, biggest playoff point differential ever, I asked him for his reaction to just how dominant New York's been in the postseason.
8: Well, they've been the best team in the playoffs on both ends of the floor. And I think what stood out to me the most was the depth that they have for two-way players. OG Anunoby, Josh Hart, Mikal Bridges, McBride, Sammons, those guys really have come into their own. And as we saw last year, and even the year before that, is that two-way players are important for teams trying to win the championship. And when you look at what they have and what they develop, these guys are knocking down threes at a high level, and they're also defending their asses off. Carl Anthony Towns, surprisingly, has become a two-way player. And so when you have guys that are committed and locked in and playing agenda-free basketball like we're witnessing, you know, the sky's the limit for the New York Knicks.
7: Well, you mentioned their ability on both ends of the floor here. Conventional wisdom has, at least coming into the playoffs, had either the Thunder, the Spurs, whoever came out of the West as the heavy favorites going into the finals. But do we rethink that now, given just how well the Knicks have played and how dominant they've been?
8: Do better, you'll do better. That's what I tell them. And I would tell them, don't count out the Knicks, because the Knicks are, they could beat both OKC and the Spurs. Now, I think if they were to match up with the Spurs, I would roll with the Knicks. If they were to match up with OKC, I'm undecided at the moment. But I will say this, a team don't win 11 straight and dominate the way that they've been dominated without being able to go and win a championship. And another thing that I would say is everybody keeps saying how weak the conference is or how soft the Cavs are. Well, were the Cavs soft when they played the Detroit Pistons? I thought the Detroit Pistons was one of the most physical teams in the NBA. So when you think about what the Knicks did and how they embarrassed the Cavs, no, it's not the point that the Cavs, yes, they disappeared and was a disappointment, but the Knicks are making people tap out. That's how great they are.
7: Kendrick Perkins, NBA champion, ESPN, NBA analyst. The NBA Finals gets underway June 3rd. The Knicks will be there every single moment on ESPN Radio and the ESPN app. Will it be the Thunder or the Spurs joining them? Oklahoma City on top by 11, halftime of Game 5. Coming up next on the AutoZone Halftime Report, a look back on the first 24 minutes. 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
7: I'm Chris Velotti. One half in the books. 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Back out to OKC we go. Once again, with George Sedano and PJ Carlissimo, here's Mark Estesher.
8: All right, Chris, thank you very much. Double-digit lead, PJ. That's been good news for the Thunder this year. 31-0, regular and postseason, leading by 10-plus at halftime.
9: This is a one-point game, 45-44, with 6 minutes to go in the second, Kesty. They outscored them. OKC outscored the Spurs 24-14 in the last 6 minutes, and SGA had 12 of those last 24 points. Wemby's been borderline invisible. He's 1-for-5 from the field, 0-for-2 from the three-point line. He's got one more rebound than you and me. Wemby's really got to step up. But the trio that's really carried San Antonio, other than Steph Castle, Devin Vassell, 0-for-4, Victor 1-for-5, De'Aaron Fox 2-for-9. That's 3-for-18 for a really important trio for San Antonio. It's not happening. And three-point line's their biggest problem. They're 7-for-21. OKC is 7-for-14.
8: Check in with George in just a moment. He spoke with Mark Daigneault. First, the third quarter is underway. Chet Holmgren working it out on the left wing on top to SGA. 19 points for Gildas Alexander. To Holmgren, ball fake on the three, gives to SGA up top for Holmgren. Had it deflected away. Check out it back. 1 second to shoot. Goes up strong, dunks it, but they're going to wave it off. Ball was still on his fingertips. Shot clock violation. Let's check in with George.
10: Guys, spoke to Mark Daigneault just a few moments ago. He talked about their offensive flow being so much better tonight. Also talked about how the second chance points have been the key to them offensively. And he is pleased with the way they have defended Wembanyama, particularly on the boards.
9: Yeah, they're 9-6. They're up 3 on second chance points. But the bench is really a big story. 27-16 bench points, of course, in favor of OKC. Wemby misses another one.
8: Wemby went for the swooping right hand against Holmgren. Couldn't convert. Rebounded by the Thunder. Lou Dort into the front court. On top, Hartenstein, right side. McCain getting the third quarter start as he started the ball game as well. Dribbles to the left, gives to Dort. His three-pointer no good. Rebounded by Champagne. 69-58 in favor of the Thunder. Here's De'Aaron Fox getting low and a double team. Shot is knocked away. Hartenstein comes up with it.
9: He was surrounded by four white jerseys, Kesty, in the paint.
8: Here's McCain, blocked by Wemby. Picked up by Dort. Layup good.
9: As another

0: offensive rebound. There's two more of those second chance points George was talking about.
1: And now a whistle as Dort was trying to defend. He got knocked down. Offensive foul. Darren Fox quickly was into the front court. An illegal screen set by Julian Champagne, and that's his fourth foul.
0: That's a really significant call right there against Julian Champagne. Mitch looks like he's going to leave him in to play with four.
1: Mitch Johnson, head coach of the Spurs, arm crossed in front of the San Antonio bench. Jared McCain into the front court, spins on Fox, gets deep, gets held, puts it up. Continuation, yes. Count it and one. Jared McCain getting the start, only had one field goal in the first half. He gets one there and a chance for three. Are they going to wave it off? No. It looked like Tony Brothers coming in. He gave kind of that wave off sign, but it was more to break it up, not a wave off.
0: I think he was trying to get Isaiah Hartenstein out of the huddle. Isaiah walked into the middle of the five San Antonio players to kind of listen in, and Tony knew that would not lead to a real cordial conversation.
1: McCain can't finish off the three-point play, missing the free throw. 73-58, Oklahoma City. Just underway, third quarter. Winner will go up 3-2 in the Western Finals. Here's Wemby trying to be aggressive. Dribbling down the lane. Stopped by Hartenstein. Has to pass out to the corner. Champagne now on the drive. Short jumper off the glass. Missed. Flying in. Dort has the rebound. Lou Dort into the front court. Heels to his left. Gets it in the hands of SGA. SGA pulls back. Takes a three. And connects. 22 for Shea Gilgeous-Alexander. Mitch Johnson seen it off. 2 minutes, 6 seconds into the third quarter. Timeout, San Antonio.
0: Christy, if we look back to the beginning of the third quarter in game four, remember Cason Wallace came out and made a three, and then the Spurs responded with a 7-0 run and never looked back. OKC's on a 7-0 run. They may never look back tonight.
1: Winner will be a win away from a finals date with the Knicks. 9:54 to go third quarter. Oklahoma City 76, San Antonio 58. 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
1: Oklahoma City first 7 points of the third quarter, an 18-point lead, their largest of game five. Mark Kestacher, PJ Carlissimo. Let's check in with George Sedano by the Spurs bench.
11: Kesty, obviously a very tumultuous time here for the Spurs as they're down 18 and this place is rocking. Victor Wembanyama came in.

0: into this huddle just now and made an impassioned plea to his team that they've got to fight. They've got to be smart with the way they play the game on the floor, on both ends of the floor. Mitch Johnson came into the huddle and told the guys that they need to play one possession at a time. Just focus on the possession in front of them.
1: Georgia, in the first four games of this series, they were plus 50 with Wemby on the floor. They're minus 11 so far here early in the third quarter.
2: Well, Wemby's struggling. That's because OKC's doing such a good job on him. But that's partially, to be fair to Wemby, because he's not getting a lot of help.
1: Castle to Champagne. San Antonio with it out of the timeout. They go over to the corner. Pass intended for Castle. Goes out of bounds. Turnover, San Antonio. 10 turnovers. OKC with an 18-point lead in the ball. Hartenstein to SGA. Nearly lost his balance. Gets to the corner. Fades and connects on a deep two for SGA. 20-point lead. Oklahoma City in game five. He has 24 points tonight. Here's Castle. Strong move to the basket. Reverse layup. Good, beating Holmgren.
2: Castle has been the most aggressive San Antonio Spur by a sizable margin.
1: 78-60 Thunder. McCain drifts to the right, shoots, and connects on a fading baseline jumper. Oklahoma City shooting at 55% here in game five. Castle, number five, lifts for Wemby. Taps it up and in, and one. He got fouled. He had enough strength to tap it off the glass and a chance for three for Victor Wembanyama.
2: Decent offensive response by the Spurs. One turnover mixed in there, but it's the other end of the floor right now. They're not getting anything done at all. The difference in the game, if you look at the field goal percentages, guys, OKC is shooting 55%. San Antonio is under 40. They're barely at 39%.
1: Wemby completes the three-point play. It's going to be a long climb for San Antonio. They were down 20. They trail by 17 with 8:55 to go third quarter.
2: It's more significant for San Antonio to play well now, not just for tonight, but for game six.
1: Chet Holmgren down low, wheeling, trying to get space. Had it knocked out of bounds by Wemby. Holmgren appealing to the official, saying he was fouled. 11 to shoot on the front court inbound for the Thunder. Holmgren, Hartenstein, McCain, and Gildas Alexander on the floor in Thunder White. Baseline right into Hartenstein, flips it right back to McCain, dribbles inside, fades baseline, puts it up, hits it. It's a foul line fading jumper good for McCain. 82-63 OKC. Castle rises, no good. Tipped up, it goes in. Are they going to wave it off? Was there a basket interference? They're going to count it. It was defensive interference
2: before Wemby touched it. Jared McCain playing well. Again, role players traditionally play well at home. Once they got the big lead, now he is settled in. He struggled in the first half.
1: Wemby setting up like a three-point play, but that was just a defensive. That's just a goaltend. Yeah, that's what Tony Brothers is saying. There's no foul, just a goaltend. And now Wembanyama will trail back into the backcourt with San Antonio back within 17.
2: Can't sell by the goaltend. They're not going to let Dylan Harper or Keldon Johnson into the game for the Spurs.
1: 82-65, Oklahoma City. 8.5 to go. We're only in the third quarter. Game five of the Western Conference Finals on ESPN Radio.
2: Ton of time left, but an enormous hole. About as big as the one next to Paycom Center where they're building the new building for the Oklahoma City Thunder.
1: We open in a couple of years. Here's SGA spinning outside. A long three. McCain on its way and in. Jared McCain, his first three-point hit of game five. He got the start. He has restored a 20-point advantage.
2: He's got seven in a row.
1: Champagne drives, got held, able to put it up and in. Foul against Holmgren. Three-point play opportunity for Julian Champagne.
2: Julian Champagne's really been a bright light for the Spurs tonight.
1: De'Aaron Fox is going to check out of the ball game.
2: De'Aaron Fox has really struggled, Cass.
1: Dylan Harper is in.
2: He's 1-for-9 from the field. For most of this series, when De'Aaron Fox has been on the bench, San Antonio has struggled with their ball handling.
1: Alex Caruso and Jalen Williams checking in for Oklahoma City. Free throw made by San Antonio. They trail 85-68. Champagne's up to 20.
2: Spurs scoring, but not getting any stops.
1: McCain dribbling into the lane. Pass to the wing. Williams shovels it into the corner. Caruso takes on Wemby. Dribbles into the high post. Tried to pass down to Holmgren. And a whistle and a foul against San Antonio on the baseline.
2: Yeah, Chet Holmgren had Stephon Castle trying to defend him underneath the rim. And Steph was, not surprisingly, a little bit too aggressive.
1: Third foul on Castle. Sideline inbound front court OKC. Jalen Williams, J. Will, J. Dub not able to answer the bell for the third straight game. Here's SGA. Pass in the corner, Holmgren. Vassell quickly on top of him. Five to shoot. Holding the ball near his ankle. Now dribbles, had it taken away by Vassell. It's loose and turned over. Dylan Harper has it. Harper front court. Pass to the left side to Johnson. Getting inside. Puts it up. Puts it in. San Antonio down 15.
2: That was created by Devin Vassell's excellent defense on Holmgren.
1: 7:18 to go, third quarter. SGA front court. Dribbles against Keldon Johnson, the sixth man of the year. Tries to get by him. Now pulls back. Missed the jumper. And a loose ball foul on the Spurs. Victor Wembanyama. Number two on Wemby. Crowd loves it as Wembanyama, of course, part of a San Antonio team that has come along a lot quicker than anyone in Oklahoma City thought as the Thunder championship window began last year.
2: A lot quicker than anybody in this entire league thought.
1: Inbound to Caruso, pitches it out to Holmgren, catch and shoot three is an air ball, and Dylan Harper lets it go out of bounds. 6:59 on the clock, third quarter, down 15. Here come the Spurs.
2: Good response since that timeout by San Antonio.
1: Wemby drives hard, kick to the corner, Johnson. Three-pointer good, Keldon Johnson, and it's down to 12.
2: Making an excellent response since the timeout.
1: Eight consecutive San Antonio points. 6:40 left in the third. Caruso lobs it too high for Holmgren, gets it, and Wemby tried to block it, but Holmgren went up and stuffed it. Chet Holmgren takes on Wemby and wins it. Wemby coming down floor, just kind of staring at Holmgren after that hit. 87-73, Thunder. Pass to Harper. Dillon, lefty three, missed. Offensive rebound, Johnson. Out to Castle. Steps into a triple and knocks it home. All net for Steph Castle.
2: Keldon Johnson's been much more effective tonight for San Antonio.
1: It's an 11-point lead. Spurs have shaved 9 off the 20-point deficit. And now a screen and a foul is going to be called on Keldon Johnson as Chet Holmgren ended up on the floor near half court.
2: I thought that was going to be an offensive foul. Instead, that's foul number 4 on San Antonio. Kesky, we're only halfway through this quarter.
1: 6:01 on the clock. Oklahoma City trying to steady itself. 87-76 lead over the Spurs.
2: Chet Holmgren up to 14. That might be his high so far in the series, Kesky.
1: Chet Holmgren just tied his high, yeah. And 14 in game 3. Inbound to SGA. 10 to shoot. Gildas Alexander pass to Jay Will in the corner. Drives in a floater. Not going to get anywhere near the rim. And Victor Wembanyama took it down. It was on its downward arc. Castle pass Vassell. Open three-pointer. Yes! Devin Vassell with the three. Thunder call for time. Once down 20. The Spurs have cut it to 8.
2: Well, whatever Mitch Johnson said in that timeout took hold with San Antonio. Offensively, they've been playing well this quarter, but they weren't getting any stops. They ratcheted up the defensive intensity, and despite the fact they've committed 4 fouls, they are very much back in this game.
1: Thanks to a 14-2 run, San Antonio creeping closer. Thunder 87, Spurs 79, 5:39 on the clock, third quarter from OKC. 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
3: 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The thunder rolls. And the lightning.
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11: I'm Chris Villani. Knicks are back in the finals for the first time since 99. Knicks great Walt Clyde Frazier on what a title would mean to him.
12: Hallelujah. You know, I was there in 94. I was there in 99. So I've been through all the transgressions and all the things the team have gone through. My love affair with the Knicks fans. I know they're the best and they're deserving of another championship. So this would make it that much sweeter if the Knicks could pull it off this year.
11: Hall of Famer was also there in 70 and 73 when they won it all. Back we go to Oklahoma City and Mark Gestisher.
1: Appreciate it, Chris, and let's check in with George Sedano by the Thunder bench.
0: Yeah, Mark Degdahl, Kesty was telling his guys they got to stop walking it up. They got to push the pace and move that ball up the court faster.
1: 14-2, San Antonio run here, PJ, after 7 straight to open the quarter when the Thunder went up 20.
2: Yeah, Mark has got Mark Degdahl a little concerned. It's 12-2 in fast break points in favor of the Spurs. He wants some of those fast break points for the Thunder.
1: OKC with it out of the timeout. Hartenstein has it, looking to get it to SGA, and does on the OKC logo near half court. With 10 to shoot, he gets inside the arc, crosses to the left, passes to an open Caruso, corner three on its way, in and out, tipped by Hartenstein, offensive rebound. Feeds Caruso under the basket, pass to the far side. Now SGA has it up top, 8 seconds to go in the possession. Feeds Caruso, top side three on its way, and good! 17 off the bench for Alex Caruso.
2: San Antonio's going to look back at that possession, the offensive rebound leading to the Alex Caruso three.
1: 11-point lead Thunder, under 5 minutes to go in the third. Dylan Harper getting deep, passes to the corner, and up top it goes. Three-pointer Vassell chases the miss, saves it on the end line with a pass to Wemby. He'll give it to Castle.
2: He thought about it from dead on.
1: San Antonio had hit 8 of 9 before that. Here's Wemby for three. No, rebound by Hartenstein.
2: Victor's 0 for 3 from the three-point line.
1: Down floor, Cason Wallace into the corner. Alex Caruso has been huge off the bench yet again. Feeds Hartenstein behind the back. Pass on a bullet to Caruso. Missed the three. Rebound, Dylan Harper. Down 11, here come the Spurs. 4:15 to go in the third. Wembanyama back to the basket. Feeds Johnson in the corner. Kelvin with a dribble across the arc. Now to the free throw line. Hartenstein tried to poke it away, but knocked down. Keldon Johnson, foul on Hartenstein, will be his third.
2: Oh, boy, I thought they called it on Cason Wallace because he blocked Keldon Johnson sideways before he even got to Hartenstein.
1: Could have got either. You might be right. Waiting to see who they assigned it to.
2: Nope, you're right.
1: They gave it to Isaiah. Could have went either way.
2: Well, they're not calling it on Cason. Cason Wallace is such an excellent defender.
1: Three fouls on Hartenstein. 4:08 to go, third quarter.
2: Wemby out. De'Aaron Fox back in, and Luke Kornet.
1: They have been tough in the non-Wemby minutes as Fox spins in the mid-post and knocks down.
2: Only his second field goal.
1: 90-81. 9-point lead Thunder. SGA riding down the lane. Sends it back to Hartenstein. Push shot missed. Got his own rebound as it came out to him. Outside Kenrich Williams, straight on three, straight down for Williams.
2: Another offensive rebound, another three-point shot.
1: 12-point lead, Thunder. 3.5 to go in the third. Kenrich Williams off the bench with no Jay Will, no A.J. Mitchell. Here's Keldon Johnson's drive. Came up short against Hartenstein, and then when he caught it, it was a turnover on a travel.
2: He tried to throw a pass to Luke Kornet. It didn't get that far, so Keldon grabbed it himself. He actually threw a pass to himself. Can't do that.
1: And it's turnover number 14 for San Antonio. Kaysen Wallace blowing into the front court. Thunder 93, Spurs 81, 3:15 to go in the third. SGA riding the three-point line against the rookie Dylan Harper. Backs up, now dribbles in. Head of the key, free throw line, spins. Jump pass, Hartenstein wasn't ready for it. Off his body and out of bounds.
2: I don't know who they're giving that to, but that was well defended by Harper. That could be the sixth turnover for SGA.
1: Here's Fox at the three-point line. Over to Harper. Right side three is short. And it's picked up on the baseline by the Thunder. Under 3 minutes to play third. Caruso pass to the corner, now up top to SGA. 24 points working for the MVP. Drives, pulls, nope, it's a pass for Hartenstein. And again, it goes out of bounds, but this time off of San Antonio spur. SGA a little frustrated with Hartenstein.
2: Yeah, he's telling Hart it was a lob pass to the rim. I got to side with Hartenstein on that one.
1: That was a line drive, right?
2: Exactly. That was not a good pass.
1: Chet Holmgren's going to come into the game. Looks like Isaiah Hartenstein's going to head to the bench.
2: No, they're staying two bigs. They're going to bring Caruso out.
1: Good call.
2: No, there was confusion. They didn't know who was coming out.
1: 2:44 to go. We're in quarter number three. 12-point lead Thunder. Western Finals tied at two.
2: They're going to gang up on Luke Kornet right now with the two bigs.
1: Off the inbound, SGA has it. Shot clock hits five. Right of the circle, sidestep jumper, no. Rebound, Fox flying in on that bum ankle and all.
2: They're flying up two.
1: Here's Fox penetrating the arc into the lane, fades from 10 and knocks it home. San Antonio back within 10.
2: Yeah, and Fox coming alive, but he looks like he's favoring that ankle, Kesty, walking back on defense.
1: He gave a lot on that last rebound. 2:15 left in the third, up 10. SGA works on Harper, free throw line, spins, pass to the short corner. Hartenstein hits! Little push shot from 10 feet away. 12-point lead, Thunder. 2 minutes to go in the third. Here's Vassell, catch and shoot three. Fouled, and he hits it. Chance at a four-point play. Kenrich Williams got under him as he tried to close out.
2: Kenrich Williams had a couple of those in game four also, Kesty. Wrong place at the wrong time, and they keep getting him for that foul.
1: And that was the first field goal made by Devin Vassell. He could turn this into a four-point play as San Antonio can get it down to eight with the free throw.
2: Well, San Antonio, I mean, obviously would like to get a lot closer, but if they get out of this quarter in single digits, they'll be very happy and very much in the game.
1: And when Wemby went out, making this little comeback
2: exactly
1: here. So the non-Wemby minutes, San Antonio may be making some headway. Vassell free throw, missed it. Can't convert. Two Thunder there. Jalen Williams got the rebound.
2: Well, they're shooting exceptionally well. 19 for 22, but they can't afford misses. Steph Castle.
1: Half court as SGA was receiving a pass. Castle got under him and fouled him, and they're over the limit. Two free throws for SGA on Stephon Castle's fourth foul of game five.
2: Devin Vassell's talking to Steph Castle. He's going, come on, come on. And Steph Castle's going, I didn't do anything. And Devin's saying, you got to play without fouling, especially against this guy. He's already 10 for 10 tonight, Kesty.
1: Check in with George Sedano.
13: Guys, when I was here in San Antonio for the series against Portland, Mitch Johnson and I talked about Stephon Castle and how great he is on defense and how aggressive he is. And he talked about, look, we expect him to pick up three fouls, maybe even four, but we can't have him pick up the cheap ones. That one that we just witnessed against SGA is one of those cheap ones he was talking about.
1: And he got fortunate because SGA only made one of two.
2: Excellent point, Georgie.
1: First free throw miss by Shea tonight. He's got 25, 10-point lead OKC. Champagne in the front court. Champagne dribbles to the corner, trying to get by Holmgren on the baseline. Stops, leans in, shot up and good. How about Julian Champagne tonight with 22?
2: He's repeatedly gone against Chet Holmgren underneath, which is shocking to me.
1: Playoff career high for Julian Champagne. And the Spurs are only down 8, and now Champagne gets a leg in on that pass across the top, knocking it out of bounds.
2: Might as well make it 3-for-3, Kesty. Let's see which team does a better job closing the quarter. Spurs have it down to 8. Can they consolidate or stay right where they are?
1: 80 seconds to go, third quarter. Wemby and Castle on the bench. SGA crossover move. Goes to the left hand, drew contact, and he'll get right back to the line as the two-time MVP got hit across the face and will shoot a pair.
2: Yeah, Luke Kornet wanted to contest that shot without fouling, but he chopped down, unfortunately, and nobody. He had a good contest, and then when he chopped down with his right hand, actually hit SGA, as you said, right across the face.
1: SGA was number 2 in the NBA in scoring this year, 31 points a game, behind only Luka Doncic as he hits the first of 2, but the last few games, the numbers have been way down till tonight.
2: Shea's shaking his head because he hit the rim on the free throw. Seriously, he was a little upset. He knows his shot was a little off. He missed one. That's his quota for the week already.
1: He wants all cord. He's got 26 points, 12 of 13 at the line. Second free throw, perfect. 27 for the MVP, Thunder by 10. 98-88, minute 10 to go. We're in the third quarter in game 5. Here's Fox to the right. Champagne heads down low. They clear the middle. Fox penetrates the arc. Hesitation step high off the window. No, Kornet's tip. San Antonio keeps it outside Vassell. No good on the 3 and a loose ball foul on Kornet, who was riding the body of Jalen Williams.
2: Boy, they missed a defensive goaltending, I thought, right there.
1: Luke Kornet, when he went up, was the ball. After he tipped, it looked like
2: Payson Wallace
1: interfered.
2: Definitely
1: that ball was on the rim.
2: Ball was inside the rim.
1: Yep.
2: I can't believe the officials missed that call. That's a huge turnaround. Instead of 2 points for the Spurs, we got 2 free throws for Jay Will.
1: Over the limit is San Antonio. Jalen Williams missing on the first free throw. This is Arkansas Jalen Williams. Santa Clara All-Star Jalen Williams missing a third straight game with the hamstring strain.
2: Somewhere my good friend Rasheed Wallace is saying, ball don't lie.
1: That's right. Jalen Williams, who had a terrific start to the Western Conference Finals, struggled in game 4. Wemby's back in.
2: Yeah, Miss Jackson's going to come. There we go. Missed
1: two
2: both
1: misses.
2: Of them.
1: Wemby rebounds. We're under a minute to go here in the third quarter. San Antonio down 10. They trailed by as many as 20 earlier in the third. De'Aaron Fox on the OKC logo dribbling. Calls for the Wemby high screen. Passes to Wembanyama with 6. Wemby drives, tried to get contact. Ball's lost, out of bounds. They're giving it to Oklahoma City. Wemby is twirling the finger, wanting a challenge.
2: The refs may change this on their own without a challenge. James Capers coming in saying to Sean Wright, I don't think you got this correct. Sean Wright saying, yes, I did. And
1: it went off of Chet Holmgren's foot. I thought on a replay we saw from NBC.
2: They're going to challenge, and they're not getting a timeout.
1: They're not going to get the challenge. They didn't give it to him.
2: No, Mitch Johnson wanted a challenge, and they didn't acknowledge it.
1: 28 seconds to go, third quarter. OKC in possession up 10. SGA against Vassell spins, free throw line, lost his balance. And a foul is called. Is that the call? We might have a technical foul as well. Foul on Vassell. I don't know if they're giving Mitch Johnson some leash here. But yep, technical foul on the head coach, Mitch Johnson.
2: This is terrible. They just missed 2 calls in a row. This crew missed a goaltending call on Cason Wallace, and they just missed an out-of-bounds call. The reason Mitch Johnson was waiting, the officials got together, and he was waiting to see if the officials were going to change the call. Then when he wanted a challenge, they handed the ball to inbound it. Was not handled well at all.
1: Instead, a technical free throw shot by Shai Gilgeous-Alexander. 28 points. 21 seconds to go in the third quarter. Oklahoma City by 11.
2: It's going to be 3 free throws, too, Kes.
1: That's right. The foul was on Devin Vassell, so now the 2 free throws associated with that foul. The replay I saw quickly, because lost in the shuffle here, it looked like it was Stone off the foot of Holmgren.
2: I did not see the replay, but the San Antonio bench was all up and said challenge. And the only reason Mitch waited was to see what the referees were going to do.
14: Here it is.
2: So they kicked the out of bounds. That's off Chet Holmgren.
14: Yep.
2: So they kicked the out of bounds call. When James Capers came in and tried to talk Sean Wright out of the call, Sean Wright wouldn't change the call, and then the officials didn't administer it correctly. They should have given San Antonio the challenge, and they did not.
14: Gilgeous Alexander, it's all the free throws, three of them. 13-point lead, Thunder, 101-88, 13 seconds to go in the third. Crowd gets loud here in OKC as Fox drives, gets around Jalen Williams, shot blocked by Dort.
2: I think we got a foul call on the baseline, Kesty.
14: They did indeed. Tony Brothers blew the whistle. And with 6.7 seconds to go, De'Aaron Fox will shoot a pair.
2: Mark Dagnall's looking at this. This might be a challenge, too, from OKC, Kesty.
14: I love it here in OKC. They have a quad box above head. We've described this before. There's four different looks. Mark Dagnall gets right out there and looks above to that quad box and tries to find the angle before
2: he's going
14: asking
2: to Tony
14: for a challenge.
2: He had put his hand on Tony Brothers' hip. He was going to challenge, and before he had a chance to challenge, Sean Wright bounced the ball to De'Aaron Fox. De'Aaron Fox got the shot. Toby Owotomo, the OKC trainer, is working on some blood on the right leg. Right, it's like the right knee area of SGA.
14: Yeah, got a little bloodstream coming from that right knee down his socks. Have a little blood stain on it as they put the black tape on there to stop it. First free throw was good by De'Aaron Fox. 6.7 seconds to go in the third quarter. Oklahoma City by 12.
2: Mark Dagnall has his magnets out because there's 6.7 seconds to go. He's diagramming on the whiteboard, and that's a lot of time for OKC. Looks like Isaiah Joe is coming onto the floor. Don't know for whom.
14: So quick recap. The officials missed a goaltend. They missed an out-of-bounds.
2: In my opinion, they missed a goaltend. They kicked the out-of-bounds call.
14: And they didn't get a challenge.
2: Chose not to when the other officials said, I'm not sure you got that right. They didn't, and then they didn't allow.
14: Big sequence.
2: Not only that, a technical foul also. There's a missed free throw. Wemby had the rebound. We got another foul coming from outside.
14: Loose ball foul is going to be on OKC and Jalen Williams. So we'll get two more free throws here with 5.7 seconds to go in the third, trailing OKC by 12.
2: Misty, if I didn't know better, I would say the officials might realize they had missed a call or two and are leveling things off right now. But I know better.
14: I was going to bring that up. I didn't want to bring that up to you, a long-time and well-respected coach who hasn't had any problems with officials over the years.
2: Well, long-time. I don't know about the well-respected.
14: Wemby will shoot two. First one is good. Wembanyama's been a relatively quiet night, just three made field goals.
2: For sure.
14: 15 points, 9 of 9 at the line.
2: Excellent job by OKC defense. This is the spread that we had at halftime.
14: That is correct.
2: It has not changed. It's an 11-point lead.
14: A 9-0 run got it to 20 for OKC. San Antonio's been trying to fight back since. Wemby second good with 5 seconds to go, down 10.
2: I'm still calling this a big basket right now or a big possession right now for OKC.
14: Inbound to Williams, shovels it to McCain, gets by Harper, pulls for three, no good at the horn, and we'll head to the fourth quarter with the Thunder leading by 10, and at stake, a 3-2 lead in the Western Conference
2: Finals.
14: Not
2: even close, and I don't know why he's taking a shot and not SGA in that situation.
14: SGA 30 points through three quarters, Thunder 101, San Antonio 91. 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
20: Welcome back to Paycom Center in Oklahoma City. The Thunder and the Spurs Western Finals tied at two games apiece. And here in Game 5, we're through three quarters. It's the Thunder 101, San Antonio 91. Shai Gilgeous-Alexander, 11 of his 30 in the third quarter. Mark Hestischer, P.J. Carlissimo, George Sedano. 24th playoff game with 30 points for Shai, including six in this postseason.
21: He's been magnificent, but a couple of, I thought, missed calls. I'm second-guessing, but I thought missed calls really hurt San Antonio. Kesty, in the regular season, Oklahoma City Thunder, when they led after three, they were 30-1.
20: 30-1.
21: 30-1 when they lead after three. They have a 10-point lead right now.
20: Correct myself on SGA. It's his 28th career postseason game of at least 30 points. They've been limited to less than 25 per game in the Western Conference Finals. He has 30, and the fourth quarter is underway. Wembanyama is on the floor for San Antonio. Steph Castle will bring it up from our right to left.
21: Victor needs a big fourth quarter if San Antonio's going to get back in this.
20: 16 points through three quarters for the big man. Here's Castle, pitch out to Champagne. Traffic clears, feeds Wemby, goes in strong, missed with the left hand. Ball goes to the far side. Who touched it last? Officials, all three of them look together. None of them have a call, so they're going to say jump ball.
21: I thought it was off Wemby, but I'm not sure. Wemby tried to finish.
20: All three officials looked at each other.
21: Alex Caruso or Isaiah Hartenstein.
20: Yeah, Capers looked at Brothers. None of them had a call. Then they looked to Sean Wright, and Sean Wright's like, I didn't see it, and put up both thumbs.
21: Well, good move by San Antonio, not challenging, even if it was off Oklahoma City. If Victor's involved in the jump, they should get the jump. Don't waste the challenge.
20: They only have one remaining, so it will be Wemby against Hartenstein.
21: They're just trying to decide how much time to put on the clock.
20: Right now,
21: the shot hit the rim. Did it not? Wemby's shot hit the rim.
20: I thought it
21: should.
20: We're going to get a look at the replay now. I thought so, too.
21: It's off, blatantly off Isaiah Hartenstein.
20: Yeah.
21: Not even close.
20: None of the officials saw it.
21: I'm really surprised. Some of the calls that have not been made correctly here.
20: All right, the 24-second clock is put to 14.
21: Well,
20: because so they said change of possession?
21: No, they're saying it depends who gets this jump. Now they're saying no change of possession, so 14 for the second position.
20: Wemby wins the jump, and then Castle made a terrible pass to the wing.
21: I guarantee you what happened. He threw the ball to James Capers.
20: That's basically what just happened.
21: He thought James Capers was a player for San Antonio.
20: Turnover number 16 for the Spurs. Wallace coming across the top. Stops in the high post. Feeds Hartenstein. Push shot over Wemby. Down it goes for Isaiah Hartenstein.
21: Well, these missed calls are really hurting San Antonio.
20: Oklahoma City taking advantage of all. They have a 12-point lead. Fox outside Wemby. Lines up a three. Missed it from the top. Hartenstein grabs the rebound. Wemby just not aggressive enough inside. Misses another three where he's 0 for 4. On the other end, it's McCain missing a three. Tap to the perimeter. Hartenstein has the long rebound. Gives it to Caruso. Pass to Hartenstein. Tipped. Turnover. Down floor, Castle. Glides in. Lays it up good. Spurs back within 10.
21: De'Aaron Fox back on defense. And Kesty, he is not moving very well.
20: Here's McCain driving down to the baseline left. Nowhere to go. Passed it past Holmgren. Hartenstein saves it near half court. Here's Isaiah bowling his way in. Lost his balance as he ran into Wemby and turned it over. Down floor, Castle tried to find Wemby, but he was turned around and couldn't grab it. San Antonio turns it over. Now to Caruso. To Hartenstein at the cup for the slam.
21: Really, really unfortunate turnover. San Antonio, Steph Castle, they had 10, a chance to cut it to 8. They had numbers, turned it over.
20: Double-double Hartenstein, 12-point lead Thunder. Here's a three-pointer out of the corner. Champagne, no. Rebounded by Holmgren.
21: Look out.
20: 9:54 to go.
21: Looking to put it away, Cass.
20: Hartenstein at the top, looking to pass. Puts it on the deck, two dribbles, lob for Holmgren. Makes the catch against Castle, falling out of bounds, a whistle. Castle's going to get called for the foul, his fifth. They got a little too handsy on the baseline. Steph Castle did, defending that lob to Holmgren. Are they going to challenge?
21: I don't think so. I don't see the second row nodding yes.
20: Nope, they're going to send in Dylan Harper.
21: Yep.
20: 9:44 to go in the game. We're getting the replay from NBC, and Castle reaching up, got his arm locked because as he tried to intercept it, he got all forearm of Holmgren.
21: Keldon Johnson and Dylan Harper in. De'Aaron Fox still in. I thought they were going to get De'Aaron Fox also, Cass.
20: Inbound, Hartenstein tried to send it back to Wallace, turned it over. Dylan Harper lob for Wemby, made the catch, got too close, tried to regather, couldn't, but Harper has the loose ball.
21: Wow.
20: Out to Fox, corner to Vassell, three-pointer off the iron, and rebounded by Holmgren.
21: This is looking like OKC in game four. Spurs unable to make open shots.
20: 105-93 Thunder. Caruso fakes the pass, flips it up, missed the shot. Wemby's got it for the Spurs, 9:15 to go.
21: Still only 12-point deficit.
20: Wemby a hop step to the three-point line, sends it to Keldon Johnson. His three blocked by Cason Wallace on the perimeter. Here's Holmgren with it. Down floor, Euros twice, tried to get up a shot and fouled. Keldon Johnson thought he had him stopped, but instead commits the personal. That's four on Keldon Johnson, and Chet Holmgren will head to the free throw line.
21: I thought Dylan Harper's lob to Wemby was a pretty good pass, Cassie. Normally we say with the lobs to Wemby, you don't have to be precise. You just have to be in the same area code, and he's usually able to finish. Not so tonight.
20: 100%. There have been a couple, maybe three times tonight, where Wemby even almost seemed a little too close to the rim with all those arms.
21: They were a little late getting into him once or twice, but that last one, I thought Wemby normally finishes that play.
20: Holmgren hits the first of two. Four straight games for Chet Holmgren with under 15 points, and he hits the 15-point mark tonight with that first free throw.
21: Well, just the way we said in game four, everything was so difficult for OKC because of the San Antonio defense. The tables have been reversed tonight. It's the OKC defense that's making things very difficult for the Spurs.
20: Chet hits the free throw. Lead is 14. Wembanyama drifts out to the perimeter with 8:45 to go. Now takes on Hartenstein. Look for contact. Didn't get it. Loose ball. Still loose. Wemby tips once. Can't get it. Cason Wallace does. Up ahead, Jared McCain. Thought about stepping into a three. Now will pass to Holmgren baseline left. Keldon Johnson guards as he faces up, backs him down, tried to spin into Wemby, and a foul called on Keldon Johnson. And that's going to be his fifth with 8:29 to go.
21: Spurs getting a little frustrated. I can understand there's been some tough decisions against them by the officials, but right now they're pressing Wemby. It's not a lack of effort. He's really trying, but he's getting nothing done against this OKC defense.
20: Hillman Johnson with a grab of the back of the Holmgren jersey. Good foul call. Johnson still in defending. Holmgren off the inbound. Now McCain five to shoot. Steps back, 16-footer short. Holmgren saves it in the lane to San Antonio, which trails by 14, and here they come. Vassell Johnson in the corner, and a whistle on the floor. Jared McCain a little too tight that time. Yeah, defending gets hit. First personal.
21: Follows the air ball up with the questionable foul right there.
20: First on McCain. Gives us a little break here with 8:08 to go. Fourth quarter, Shai Gilgeous-Alexander is going to check back into the game.
21: It's gotten sloppy, and Mark Nagel knows exactly what to do when things get out of hand. You put the MVP back in, he'll straighten things out.
20: Dylan Harper inbounds to De'Aaron Fox, 107-93 Thunder. Fox driving with that speed, puts it off the glass, missed it. Wemby has the offensive board and the stick back off the window. 4 for 14, Victor Wembanyama tonight. The lead is a dozen for Oklahoma City. SGA out to the left, drifts beyond the arc. Dribbling on the crossover on Vassell. Now pulls back, mid-range, short, kiss the rim. Hartenstein.

0: this one away. And now San Antonio threatening to get back in again.
1: First one from Wemby is good. San Antonio opened the Western Finals with a double overtime win. Thunder won the next two. San Antonio evened it Sunday night, and OKC is going to call a timeout between free throws.
0: Mark Daigneault doing a dangerous thing. He's thinking like we're thinking right now. He thinks this game's a little too close. He wants to just remind his guys, hey, guys, we have to put this thing away and close the deal.
1: OKC up 11. One more free throw from Wemby after the break. 7:25 to go. Fourth quarter, game five. It's the Thunder 107, the Spurs 96. 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
11: I'm Chris Villani on ESPN Radio. Just about midway through the fourth quarter, Oklahoma City on top of San Antonio, trying to take a 3-2 lead in the Western Conference Finals. We'll be headed to Game 6 Thursday night. The series goes back to San Antonio. We've got the coverage for you. Pre-game starts at 8 Eastern. 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Let's get it back there now once again with George Sedano and PJ Carlissimo. Here's Mark Estesher.
12: Hi, Chris. It's been the first time we don't have basketball. We had a couple times end of round two where we didn't have some nights without basketball, but this is it. The East, we know, the Knicks, and now either they're coming to Oklahoma City or they're coming to San Antonio a week from tomorrow.
0: You say they have their feet up on the bed just sitting home watching?
12: That was impressive. We had them in the Philadelphia sweep three times, and obviously we're watching from afar and listening to Dave and
0: Knicks,
12: Doris.
0: Fortunate they didn't play the number one or the number two seed, but it wasn't their fault. They didn't have to. They took out the two teams that knocked out the number one and the number two seed. Philadelphia knocked out Boston. Knicks took care of them. And then Cleveland took care of Detroit. The Knicks took care of them.
1: Wemby between free throws, made the first, second one is good, and it's a 10-point game. Oklahoma City's lead, 107-97, 7:20 to go.
0: 7:25 left.
1: Here's McCain into the front court, picked up by Dylan Harper. Gets it in the hands of Shea Gilgeous-Alexander, 30 points working. Now drives on Wemby, pushes, gets to the foul line, his shot missed and rebounded by Harper. Outlet way out of Fox, but he's able to come up with it. Now steps back, dotted line jumper, good, and San Antonio's got it down to 8.
0: SGA, it was a tough shot, but he makes those left baseline shots all the time, but he had to fade it a little bit more because number one in San Antonio was contesting.

0: And Fox is 3-for-13 before making that shot. 6:40 to go. SGA, left wing, bouncer to Hartenstein, turns, quick bucket, scores. He had a mismatch down there and got it up quick before Wemby could get back.
1: Yeah, he did. He got it over Kelvin Johnson. It wasn't an easy shot, but that little patented lefty jump hook by Isaiah Hartenstein.
0: 12 points, 12 rebounds for iHeart. 109-99 Thunder. Here's Vassell driving, goes left hand, missed the layup, rebounded by the Thunder.
1: It has not been Devin Vassell's night.
0: Pass to McCain, open for three, takes it and makes it. Karen McCain with a big triple, 6:11 to go, timeout San Antonio.
1: Devin Vassell, 2-for-10 from the field. He had a great look. They ran that play where they curl him around right into the lane. He was not able to finish. The lead back up to 13.
0: Jared McCain, after that timeout, was imploring the crowd to get loud, and it is as loud in this building right now as it's been all night. 6:11 to go in game five. It's the Thunder 112, the Spurs 99. 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
0: Welcome back to OKC. Mark Kestisher, PJ Carlissimo, and right by the Spurs bench, here's George Sedano.
20: Guys, Mitch Johnson came into the huddle, and he looked right at Dylan Harper and said that he's got to get them into offense quicker. He's got to get up the floor and push the pace. He told the rest of his team to get to their spots early, get into some early action on offense, Kesty.
0: Big time right here, 6:11 to go for the Spurs.
1: Yeah, absolutely. De'Aaron Fox on the bench. I'll tell you what, I thought he was really laboring. The reason that Mitch was talking to Dylan Harper is it's on he and Stephon Castle right now to get the ball up the floor.
0: Castle brings it up to our left, gets into the paint, pass to Keldon Johnson, corner three, no good. Kason Wallace gets inside for the rebound.
1: 11 for 35, that's down near 30%. from the three-point line for San Antonio.
0: SGA probing the paint, steps back, mid-range jumper off target, rebound tip. Harper has it for the Spurs. 5:40 to go. Champagne blows into the front court. Pass to Keldon Johnson toward the basket. Puts it off the glass and in. San Antonio making another run.
1: SGA not shooting his accustomed percentage, but he is 16 for 17 from the free throw line.
0: 112-101. Oklahoma City's lead is 11. 5:20 to go in the fourth quarter. Shai Gilgeous-Alexander dribbling to the left inside the arc, across the free throw line, bounces it. Caruso gets off a three and connects with 5:13 to go. Caruso with his fourth triple. He's got 20 off the bench. The lead is 14.
1: Caruso and SGA have been the glue for OKC.
0: Harper pass, Keldon Johnson three, hits the rim twice, no good. Rebounded by Hartenstein.
1: No Spurs within 15 feet of that rebound.
0: SGA baseline left on top of McCain. Jared's three, no good. Wemby the rebound. McCain has 12 second-half points, but couldn't hit there.
1: He's 6 for 15 from the field.
0: Wemby takes it. Now he's going to jump for three. Missed another one. Keldon Johnson tip once. No. Second opportunity goes down for Keldon Johnson.
1: I'm taken aback how the Spurs are so concerned with getting back on defense. There's nobody near the offensive glass. Keldon Johnson was the lone ranger that time.
0: OKC protecting a 12-point lead. SGA terminates the dribble on the left. Eight to shoot. They work it around to Caruso on the angle right. Cleared out. Goes one step to his right. Takes the three. Missed it. Rebound, Champagne.
1: Not a good possession offensively for OKC.
0: 4 minutes to go. Castle puts his head down. Gets down the lane. Falling down. Shot not there. Rebound, SGA. 115-103 Thunder. Gilgeous-Alexander pulls back. His three is a miss. Long offensive rebound. Out to McCain for three. And he drains it. 15 second half points for Jared McCain, giving Oklahoma City a 15 point lead.
1: Another offensive rebound for the OKC Thunder. That's 13 offensive rebounds. It's led to 22 second chance points. They are plus 7 second chance points.
0: Timeout called by San Antonio with 3:42 to go. Oklahoma City down two double-digit scorers. Jalen Williams, J-Dub with the left hamstring strain. A.J. Mitchell, who was brilliant with J-Dub on the shelf earlier in the postseason. Both are out tonight. Mark Degnault called Jared McCain's number. A little late to the party, but a big second half.
1: Yeah, he did. No question. He was not very good in the first half, but he stepped up. In the second half, once they got the lead, he's playing with a lot more confidence. But the offensive boards have really been big for the OKC Thunder. George Sedano mentioned early, Mark Degnault said how important second chance points were going to be. And they've done a really good job, OKC, 22 to 15 in second chance points. They've missed. They've had some, tough shooting in this quarter, but anytime they've missed, they've made it. Shai Gilgeous-Alexander has 30 points, 9 assists. He's knocking on the door of another double-double. He's 6 for 18 from the field, Kesty.
0: 3:42 to go. Everybody's on their feet. All 18,000 here at Paycom Center. The Thunder bidding to go up 3-2. They have a 118-103 lead. Reminder, Game 6 of the Western Conference Finals, Thursday night. From San Antonio, 8 Eastern time here on ESPN Radio.
1: And these fans know full well if OKC can close this deal tonight, at worst, they're guaranteed a Game 7 regardless of what happens in San Antonio on Thursday night.
0: That would be on Saturday. Here's a pass to Vassell. Turns for the three-pointer. Missed it. Hartenstein the rebound. 3:20 left. All in the hands of SGA with Champagne defending.
1: Johnson calling for double teams now to try and turn him over.
0: Caruso had it, gives it back to Gilgeous-Alexander, bouncing to McCain on the left. Drives in over Wemby, puts up the scoop, no. Rebounded to De'Aaron Fox. Down 15, Spurs need a blitz. In the corner, Castle, his three's good. 2:57 to go. Plenty of time on the clock. Down a dozen.
1: You're going to see more double teams. Mitch Johnson makes like he's clicking his fingers. And you'll see as soon as they come across half court, they'll double team again. There's a double team.
0: Double team Caruso. They got it to SGA, who bounces it back to Alex. 2:42 to go. Now to SGA. Body just inside a half. Dribbles past the three-point line into the lane. Got deep and scored. They couldn't keep SGA out of the creases. And he's given the Thunder a 14-point edge.
1: They screened Wemby from helping out.
0: De'Aaron Fox at the top takes a three. Missed it front iron. Hartenstein the rebound. And now 2:20 left on the clock.
1: One more bucket testing could be it.
0: Here's Case and Wallace. Three from the corner off the front rim twice. Hartenstein tried to tip it but was fouled. Loose ball foul's going to go against De'Aaron Fox of San Antonio.
1: I think that's going to be it for Mitch Johnson. I'm going to be surprised if he doesn't clear the bench shortly, Kes.
0: I think Bismack Biyombo is taking off the warm-up, so that is indeed the call. Mason Plumlee as well. San Antonio is going to live to fight another day. They'll have the home court down in San Antonio, Texas on Thursday.
1: Yes, they will, and these fans are smart enough to know what this win tonight means. Kesty, you talked about it before, as we came on the air. They've been in this situation before against Denver and against Minnesota, 2-2 with game five at home. Interestingly enough, both of those times they couldn't close the deal.
0: That's right, lost both.
1: They had to come home for a game seven, but still, I like where OKC is right now, knowing they've got to win one of these potential next two games.
0: OKC has not lost back-to-back playoff games since they were booted by the Mavericks 2 years ago in round two. They always have answered a loss the last 2 years. Inbound Caruso and a whistle and a foul against San Antonio with 2:05 to go.
1: And assuming they continue on to a win tonight, that will make the Thunder 15-2 in their last 17 home playoff games. They have more than protected home court.
0: San Antonio, tried as they might, almost caught them for the number one seed. They were only separated by two games. Remember, San Antonio won the tiebreaker.
1: Yep.
0: Having won 4 out of 5 as Caruso hits the first, and that's the importance. In a tight series, as tight as these Western Finals, San Antonio has the home court.
1: And that is one significant plus that either the Thunder or the Spurs will enjoy in the NBA Finals against the New York Knicks. They both have significantly better records than the New York Knicks, although the Knicks right now are playing incredibly well.
0: They're going to have to wait a week before the start of the NBA Finals and then wait another 5 days before Madison Square Garden hosts its first finals game in 27 years in game three. Caruso hit the free throws, 122-106 Thunder, playing out the string here with 2 minutes to go. Bismack Biyombo to Carter Bryant, and Jordan McLaughlin now has the ball. He's out on the right. He will put it up on a runner, and it gets the roll at 147 to play.
1: Jordan McLaughlin has continued to play well. If that ankle bothers De'Aaron Fox, we may see Jordan McLaughlin going forward.
0: Alex Caruso front court. Foul as Jared McCain got knocked down, and he looks up at...
1: Where did Mason Plumlee go to school?
0: I believe he was one of those Dukies. All of his brothers
1: where
0: were.
1: Where did Jared McCain go to school?
0: Yeah, that's true. Dukie as well, a little Duke on Duke crime.
1: Yes, exactly.
0: A few years apart. How about Jared McCain, who was in the G League, struggling with the 76ers? He was playing for the Delaware Bluecoats back in January, was traded to Oklahoma City a few short weeks later, and here he was starting a Western Conference Finals game and coming up with a big second half to help OKC.
1: Jared McCain's upset, and he should be, because it was unnecessarily hard. But when you run around encouraging the crowd, you're going to pay the price. I mean, he doesn't just make a shot and go to the timeout. Each timeout, he goes around, he's raising his hand, trying to incite the crowd. You're also going to incite the other team. And there was a little bit of payback in that, even though they both attended the institution in Durham, North Carolina.
0: Jared McCain has an electric personality, as bright as his fingernail polish, as he misses on the second free throw, splitting the two. 123-108, Oklahoma City, 90 seconds away from OKC leading 3-2. Bryant misses a three. Biyombo an offensive rebound, but he lost it. McCain comes up with it. 120 on the clock. Darren McCain, who got the start, his first playoff start of his career, dribbling inside a half court with 10 to shoot. Now explodes down the lane, puts it up off the window, a miss. Rebounded by Bryant of San Antonio. Carter Bryant into the front court. Flips it off the glass and in with a minute to go. Just a little window dressing here with the Thunder leading by 13. And it's going to come down to San Antonio at home Thursday night. Can they force the series back to the limit here in OKC on Saturday? McCain flips it up, blocked by Biombo. McCain hits the deck hard after he was fouled by Biombo. He's grabbing the top of his head, rolling over in a bit of discomfort here with 45 seconds to go.
1: I thought it was a good block by Bismack, but Jared McCain holding his head. He's got a smile on his face now, but I guess Bismack fouled him.
0: PJ, you mentioned the two series last year that OKC won the game five, tied at two. They've never lost a playoff series best of seven when tied at two. And as McCain hits the first, you also mentioned that they couldn't close out in six games in Denver or in the finals in Indianapolis, both series won here on their home floor.
1: Well, they really stepped up, just as the Spurs stepped up in game four. The only thing that, I don't want to say disappoints me, but surprises me a little bit, I thought either of these games, game four or game five, I kind of anticipated a back and forth, like a one possession game, and the home team just did not allow their visiting opponent to make it competitive.
0: Really haven't had that since the double overtime opener, as Kelly Olynyk is fouled down floor with 37.3 to go. These Western Conference Finals opened with the Spurs in double overtime beating Oklahoma City. Remember, Wemby had the pull-up 32-foot three right in front of us, and they took the early lead in the series.
1: Well, tonight, Wemby was 0-for-5 from the three-point line, 4-for-15 from downtown. Devin Vassell, who was excellent in San Antonio, actually through the first four games, was 2-for-11. De'Aaron Fox, 4-for-15. You can chalk all of that up to OKC defense. The Thunder took it to the Spurs on the defensive end, much as Mark Gagnon told us before the game. That's what San Antonio did to his team in game four.
0: Olynyk hit the free throws. Thunder lead is 13. Here's Jared McCain, a three. No. But Kenrich Williams, offensive rebound, puts it in with 19 seconds to go.
1: Jared McCain hasn't shot it well. He's 7-for-19, but he certainly had a major impact on the game in the second half.
0: McLaughlin trying to penetrate with 13 seconds to go and the shot clock off. Is fouled. He'll shoot a pair here. Reminder, game six Thursday night. We're all going to be headed down to Frostbank Center in San Antonio. ESPN Radio's coverage will begin at 8 Eastern time. It'll be the first attempt for the Thunder to win the series. And of course, San Antonio, it's all about new beginnings. First time in the postseason with these guys. They've been down before. Now they're down to their last loss, and they'll have home court as McLaughlin hits the free throw.
1: Well, they allowed OKC to score 45 more points than they allowed two nights ago in San Antonio.
0: 6 seconds to go. Oklahoma City clears the timeline. They've been on their feet for most of the fourth quarter, and the Oklahoma City Thunder take the pivotal fifth game, 127-114 over San Antonio, and they got a shot to return to the NBA Finals if they can win Thursday night in South Texas. San Antonio will bid to even the series on Thursday night. Shai Gilgeous-Alexander ended up with 32 points in the win. Alex Caruso, again off the bench, comes up with a huge effort. 22, including 4 three-pointers as the Thunder go up 3-2.
1: Alex was magnificent. I thought maybe even more so than SGA. I mean, it's hard to fault the MVP when he goes for 32 points, but he shot 7-for-19. Alex Caruso was 5-for-10 from the field, 4-for-8 from three, made all 8 of his free throws, scored 22 points.
0: Jared McCain got the start tonight. He's standing by with our George Sedano.
14: Thanks, guys. Jared, this team rarely gets blown out. You got blown out in game four. What was said during the off days heading into this one that turned it around for you?
15: We know what to do. I think the main message was get back to our basics. We know we're coming to a home crowd. We got to show out for them. But being in the details, just staying in the game, staying in the moment, and being present.
14: Speaking of staying in the moment, the MVP got 32 tonight. You've been his teammate now for a while. What makes him so special?
15: Man, everything. This dude, he works super hard. He's a great leader for us, and he's always poised. No matter what the situation is, you trust him. And I think his consistency, he talks about it a lot, but that really shows out here.
14: You guys held Wembanyama to 4 of 16 shooting tonight. What went into that?
15: Just a team defense. All together as one. He's a great player. And being able to come together as one and guard him.
14: And then lastly, a lot's been made about you being traded from Philadelphia, but I don't think enough has been made about you coming here to a championship organization and trying to fit in and create a role for yourself. How have you fit in so seamlessly?
15: Man, this team, the staff, the coaches, like, they're so awesome. I really love being here, and they welcome me. Like, every single, like, right when I got here, it was so easy to mesh in with these guys. Great group of guys, and they allow me to be confident out there and just be me.
14: Jared, congratulations. Thank you for the time.
15: Appreciate you.
14: Guys?
0: George, Jared, thank you so much. McCain, 18 of his 20 points in the second half, and something George had touched on with Jared as well was Victor's numbers, 4 for 15. Isaiah Hartenstein tonight felt like he was more the primary defender, did a really nice job.
1: Yeah, and again, it falls on it. It's so much a team game. I know that our listeners probably get tired of listening sometimes to great players credit their teammates, but the difference tonight was the other players for San Antonio were unable to step up and make shots, so they could gang their defense up and really concentrate on Victor Wembanyama and make him look like an ordinary player, which he certainly isn't. But, you know, the same guy that dominated them two nights ago goes 4 for 15 from the field, 0 for 5 from the three-point line. And I credit without question the OKC defense, but I also need to note when the other Spurs don't step up, Wemby can't do it by himself. Not against a team this good. Against some teams in the league, he can do it. Not against a team as exceptional defensively as the OKC Thunder are.
0: And San Antonio is going to be up against it once again, down to their final loss, as the Oklahoma City Thunder will have a chance to make it back-to-back trips to the NBA Finals. If they can close out on Thursday night, we'll have that Game 6 for you from San Antonio here on ESPN Radio. Final score, Game 5 from Oklahoma City. Thunder 127, the Spurs 114. For PJ Carlesimo, George Sedano, producer John Madani, and our engineer Dave Sniff, I'm Mark Kestisher. That'll do it from OKC. Let's go to Chris Villani in the studio with the postgame show.
2: Thank you very much, Kesty. What a difference 48 hours makes. Just a couple of days ago, the Thunder held to 82 points, their lowest total in 5 years. Very different story tonight. A 127-114 win for Oklahoma City at Game 5 of the West Finals. Thunder take a 3-2 series lead. One more win for Oklahoma City, and they move on to the NBA Finals where the Knicks await. 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
2: I'm Chris Villani. Game 5 Western Conference Finals tonight for Paycom Center at Oklahoma City. The Thunder and the Spurs, they come into this one all tied up at 2 games apiece. The Spurs able to even up this series in large part due to defense in Game 4. Limited OKC to 33% shooting from the field in that one. 6 for 33 on three-pointers. That's just 18%. The Thunder, 82 points in Game 4, their lowest offensive output since 2021. Spurs also forced 20 turnovers in that one. We're able to turn them into 25 points. So could the Thunder bounce back tonight? 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Well, OKC had less than 40 first-half points in Game 4. Game 5 tonight, back at home, and a much different story in the second quarter.
0: 58-50, Thunder lead it with the ball under 2 minutes to go in the half. SGA driving to the left elbow, passing out Caruso, right angle, launching the three, connecting on the three. A dozen for Caruso, and it's the biggest lead of Game 5, the Thunder by 11.
2: Alex Caruso coming off the bench, 22 points, including 4 three-pointers. Thunder had 40 second quarter points, eclipsing their first half total from the last time out. Double-digit lead, and then in the second half, the MVP looks to expand it.
0: SGA against Castle, stops, pops, and hits. SGA's got 19.
1: He's had a monster second quarter, not just the free throws. The team is 14 for 14 in the second quarter from the free throw line.
0: SGA matching his entire Game 4 output in the first half tonight. Lou Dort into the front court. Heels to his left, gets it in the hands of SGA. SGA pulls back, takes a three, and connects. 22 for Shea Gilgeous-Alexander. Mitch Johnson seen it all. 2 minutes, 6 seconds into the third quarter. Timeout, San Antonio.
2: Fast start for Oklahoma City at the start of the second half. SGA finishes with 32 points, 16 of them coming from the free throw line. Had 9 assists as well. Later on in the second half, Chet Holmgren has been quiet in this series so far. Looks to wake up in a big way.
0: 6:40 left in the third. Caruso lobs it too high for Holmgren. Gets it, and Wemby tried to block it, but Holmgren went up and stuffed it. Chet Holmgren takes on Wemby and wins it. Wemby coming down floor, just kind of staring at Holmgren after that hit. 87-73. Thunder.
2: 16 points, 11 rebounds for Chet Holmgren, and a little bit of a shakeup for Mark Daigneault, the Thunder head coach of the starting lineup, as Jared McCain got the start. That faith was rewarded.
0: Gilgeous-Alexander pulls back. His three is a miss. Long offensive rebound. Out to McCain for three, and he drains it. 15 second half points for Jared McCain, giving Oklahoma City a 15-point lead.
2: 20 points of the game for McCain, 18 of them in the second half. 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Thunder win this one, 127-114. The final, Oklahoma City takes a 3-2 lead on San Antonio in the best of 7 West Finals. We'll have a closeout opportunity in San Antonio Thursday night in Game 6. I'm Chris Villani. Coming up next on the post-game show, we put the wraps on a Game 5 Thunder victory. This is the Western Conference Finals on ESPN Radio and the ESPN app.
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2: I'm Chris Milani with the results of the AutoZone In the Zone poll question. We asked you who's going to get in the zone for Game 5, and more of you than anybody else said Shai Gilgeous-Alexander. Pretty good pick there. 32 points. He had 9 assists, couple of steals as well, 16 of 17 from the free throw line. And it was a quiet night for the other big vote getter, Victor Wembanyama, had 20 points, but a lot of that came from the charity stripe. Just 4 for 15 from the field, including 0 for 5 from beyond the arc for Wemby. A big part of the reason why the Spurs will go to Game 6 in a must-win situation. Oklahoma City Thunder come away with a victory tonight in Game 5. Our final score for the final time, 127 to 114. Oklahoma City with the Game 5 win over San Antonio. Our next broadcast Thursday night, Game 6. Must win for the Spurs with the Thunder up 3-2. Coverage gets underway at 8 Eastern. And, of course, after that, whether it's Game 6 or Game 7, June 3rd, the final starts. 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
3: 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Lou Dort into the front court. Heels to his left, gets it in the hands of SGA. SGA pulls back, takes a three, and connects. 22 for Shai Gilgeous-Alexander. Mitch Johnson's seen it all. 2:06 into the third quarter. Timeout, San Antonio. Pass to McCain, open for three, takes it, and makes it. Darren McCain with a big triple. 6:11 to go. Timeout, San Antonio. 6 seconds to go. Oklahoma City clears the timeline. They've been on their feet for most of the fourth quarter, and the Oklahoma City Thunder take the pivotal fifth game, 127-114 over San Antonio, and they got a shot to return to the NBA Finals if they can win Thursday night in South Texas. This is Game Night with Q Myers on ESPN Radio.
12: And that was the final call right there, heard on ESPN Radio. OKC now has a 3-2 series lead with the 127-114 victory over the San Antonio Spurs. If you're a member of the OKC Thunder, hats off to you. Top of the job after the game four performance that they had, to come back at home in game five and have the dominant performance. Again, you got to tip the cap to them. If you're San Antonio, you're going back to the locker room and you're looking for answers. It's Game Night here on ESPN Radio on the ESPN app, SiriusXM Channel 80, and tune in. 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I'm Q Myers, and Myron, it was just a dominant performance by defending champs and showing why they're defending champs. And, oh, by the way, that SGA guy, yeah, he's pretty good.
13: Yeah, it reminded everybody that, yes, Wemby might be the most talented guy on the floor, but he's still the MVP. You know what it felt like to me? I'm a big boxing fan. San Antonio's thrown some knockout punches, I think, in this series. But I think OKC, with their experience, Q, they know this is a 12-round fight. Yep. They're not panicking. You saw the poise tonight as they regain control of the series.
12: I think they've realized it's a 12-round fight, and they're not losing back-to-back rounds.
13: Yes.
12: Right? They're saying, hey, we might take this one round off to catch our breath and get our minds right, but we ain't going to lose the next round. And matter of fact, we might score a couple points because we might knock you out. I mean, that's really how you put it. You come back from a game four where San Antonio's feeling great about yourselves, and then they have a game like this against Wemby where he looks so gassed, right? I mean, he still put up, 20 points, but it just didn't look great. The rebounds were only 6 rebounds on the night. He just looked like he was fatigued, and it, to me, felt like OKC said, we have a game plan against him. The big fella's going to get off for one game, but he's not going to get off back-to-back games because we're going to be physical, and we're going to make him earn it.
13: It's the same fatigue that OKC felt when they lost back-to-back years, got bumped early, and they learned from that. Yeah. San Antonio is learning in real time, Q. Mm-hmm. Like, they can't learn this lesson other than being in it right now. And I think that's their disadvantage, that OKC has the edge, and they know, okay, you don't go 150 miles an hour every single possession. I think the way that San Antonio has, the fatigue shows up today, and OKC capitalized.
12: Right, there's no doubt. And Jared McCain, who's normally coming in off the bench, he gets the start. He's at 33 minutes, scores 20 points, but the dude was on fire. I mean, I thought whatever he did was going to go in. He could have closed his eyes and threw it over the back of his head, and it would have gone in. Like, he was just in that zone. And to me, I start looking at guys on this Thunder roster and realizing how deep they really are, right? Caruso dropping in 22, McCain dropping in 20, Hartenstein 12, Shea 32, right? Chet 16. I mean, it just seems like it's coming in waves, and it's hard for San Antonio to keep pace.
13: All hoopers.
12: Yes.
13: You know what I mean? I mean, Jared McCain comes up from the Sixers. They didn't think he had what it took to be a star out there, and here he is in the perfect role. And they're giving him the ability to shoot, and he looks so comfortable out there. I don't know how you match their depth, They have so many guys who are just ready to come in and make big shots. I think San Antonio has fewer of those guys off their bench in the same moment.
12: There's no doubt. After the game, as a matter of fact, Jared McCain caught up with Jordan Sedano and had this to say. Check it out.
5: Jared, this team rarely gets blown out. You got blown out in game four. What was said during the off days heading into this one that turned it around for you?
6: We know what to do. I think the main message was to get back to our basics. We know we're coming to a home crowd. We got to show out for them. But being in the details, just staying in the game, staying in the moment, and being present.
5: Speaking of staying in the moment, the MVP got 32 tonight. You've been his teammate now for a while. What makes him so special?
6: Man, everything. This dude, he works super hard. He's a great leader for us, and he's always poised. No matter what the situation is, you trust him. And I think his consistency, he talks about it a lot, but that really shows out here.
5: You guys held Wembanyama to 4 of 16 shooting tonight. What went into that?
6: Just a team defense. All together as one. He's a great player. And being able to come together as one and guard him.
5: And then lastly, a lot's been made about you being traded from Philadelphia, but I don't think enough has been made about you coming here to a championship organization and trying to fit in and create a role for yourself. How have you fit in so seamlessly?
6: Man, this team, the staff, the coaches, like, they're so awesome. I really love being here, and they welcome me. Like, every single, like, right when I got here, it was so easy to mesh in with these guys. Great group of guys, and they allow me to be confident out there and just be me.
5: Jared, congratulations. Thank you for the time.
6: Appreciate you.
12: Jared McCain right there with our George Sedano, as George will join the show a little bit later on to kind of recap that and everything that he saw from the Thunder's 127-114 victory over the Spurs. But, you know, the one thing about OKC, and you heard McCain say that when they traded for him and he fit in seamlessly, Myron, they get guys that do what they do. Right? That's what the number one key is. And obviously every team should do that, but every team doesn't do that. Sometimes they get caught up in a name. Some they get caught up with relationships. They get guys that fit with what they do. So they have a better opportunity, just like Jared McCain, who normally is coming in off the bench, gets to start. OKC has two of their best players out. And McCain is in there like, hey, there's nothing to be seen here, right? Yeah. Of course we're going to go out there and dominate, and that's exactly what he did.
13: Yeah, I mean, OKC has obviously won the lottery in all the ways, right? Getting SGA in the trade, you bring in Chet. They know how to identify stars.
12: Yep.
13: But I also think those stars don't work unless you put some hoopers around them.
12: Yeah.
13: And I think we get so caught up in all of these conversations about whether it's analytics or whether or not this person is a good fit. And we just forget about whether or not somebody's a good basketball player. Jared McCain's been a great basketball player since high school. I covered him in high school. At Duke, he was great.
12: Right.
13: And he was only injured in Philly. That was kind of his only crime. He comes to OKC and fits in perfectly. I wonder if more GMs will go out, Q, and say, let's just go find some hoopers.
12: Right.
13: Let's just go find some guys who are good basketball players. Because Alex Caruso doesn't stand out on anyone's analytics sheet.
12: No.
13: A.J. Mitchell, who would know that this guy could be part of a winning team? Everyone outside of SGA and Chet and Jalen Williams, I think they just found guys who they knew could come out and make plays. That is the winning formula for OKC.
12: You know, and even the stars that they have, they all share the same kind of style, the beliefs, the ideologies, like they all fit in the certain certain mold that they're looking for. It's such a well put together team. Yeah. I mean, it really is. As much as you can look at, you know, stars and say SGA is that guy, and of course Chet and, you know, J Dub. I mean, they got a bunch of dudes. But man, I mean, you can even tell when they have their post game interviews how they're all together, like they're all locked in as one team, one unit, and have done a lot of work in through the draft. And oh, by the way, they got a lot of capital to continue to build in the draft, and that's a scary thought for the rest of the league.
13: Yeah, I mean, this may continue, unfortunately, for the league. A lot of young guys now, they got to figure out the money.
12: Right.
13: Because the money's about to change once some of these contracts kick in. But you look at SGA and you go, they have the capital to keep putting pieces around him. And we know they have an eye for talent. So OKC could be a problem for the Western Conference for a very long time. And I think if you're San Antonio, Q, if you lose this series, you got to go into the offseason saying, how do we solve this puzzle? What do we have to do, even if that means getting rid of some of your best players?
12: I mean, they're going to have to get back to the drawing board. The way I see it right now is the guy that's been firmly in the camp of the Spurs are going to find a way to get it done. I don't see a path, Myron, where they can beat the Thunder in back-to-back games. I just don't see that.
13: But then why is that, Q? We've been talking about it.
12: Right.
13: I don't know that Wimby has the stamina for. I mean, that's the story. I mean, if you look at him out there today, he just looked tired. And I thought he looked tired in game four towards the end.
12: Right.
13: And now here he is in game five, and he just really struggled. It felt like every time up and down the court. Quick stat, in the first two games, obviously the first game went to double overtime. He had 41 rebounds combined in games one and two. He's had 18 since then.
12: Right.
13: So you're talking about a guy who somehow has slowed down, Q, compared to what he was in games one and two.
12: Right. Remember, game one went to double overtime.
13: Yes.
12: Right? And so, again, that fatigue is kicking in. And for a young team, and I know OKC is young, but this Spurs team hasn't been there, done that. They're not only physically fatigued, Myron, they're also mentally fatigued.
13: Yep.
12: Right? A lot of the young guys are trying to get that play to stop the bleeding, get back in the game, hit that big shot. That wears on your mentals as well.
13: They just haven't been here before.
12: Yeah.
13: You know, I mean, and that's just the reality. OKC knows what this was like a couple years ago. The Spurs are feeling it now.
12: He's Myron Metcalf. I'm Q Myers. It's game night here on ESPN Radio. Coming up next, are the Spurs running out of that good old gas? It's game night on ESPN Radio on the all-new ESPN app.
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0: yard line. They've been on their feet for most of the fourth quarter, and the Oklahoma City Thunder take the pivotal fifth game, 127-114 over San Antonio, and they got a shot to return to the NBA Finals if they can win Thursday night in South Texas.
1: OKC does have that opportunity to punch their ticket to the NBA Finals if they can get a dub on Thursday, now that they have a 3-2 series lead after getting that 127-114 victory over the Spurs in Game 5 of the Western Conference Finals. The highlight coming in, the final call, courtesy of ESPN Radio. 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He's Myron Metcalf. I'm Q Myers. Don't forget, the NBA playoffs are on ESPN Radio. 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And if you're the Oklahoma City Thunder, Myron, you're feeling really good about yourself because you feel like you solved the riddle. You understand what it takes to take out the San Antonio Spurs in a series. Not a game here or game there, but in a seven-game series, you feel like you've got the recipe. On the flip side, if you're the

0: Spurs, you're wondering, what in the hell do we have to do to find a way to get two wins in a row, something that they haven't been able to achieve yet?
1: Yeah, I mean, because they're dealing with a new level of fatigue that they haven't experienced.
0: Mm-hmm.
1: You know, and I think we all knew after game four, Q, that was one of the greatest defensive performances we have ever seen.
0: Yeah.
1: The way that they just shut OKC down. I think we also knew you couldn't do it again. Like, we also knew how hard it was going to be to duplicate that kind of a defensive effort. And I think you just saw a San Antonio team that is worn down after these big efforts. Game one took a lot out of them. They lose game two and three. Start 15-0 in game three. Game four, they bounce back. Game five, they look flat.
0: Yeah.
1: And I don't know how you correct that when you're a young team. They don't have the experience, Q, to kind of hit that button and say, let's get back into it.
0: Exactly. I mean, this is they go as Wemby goes. He's the guy, the straw that stirs the drink. We know that. And they're going to need more from him. He looks like he's given a lot. He's given a lot of minutes. But you could see that he's obviously fatigued from all the wear and tear on his body. So let's go to, go to Miss Johnson, his head coach, and talk about and hear what he's got to say when it comes to Wemby and him giving more.
2: He's got to take more than 15 shots, even with the free throws. And yeah. He's going to have to score more than 20 points for sure. And
3: I'm sorry, is that his aggression or game plan or combination of both?
2: Yeah, combination of both for sure. OKC did a good job. We got to do a better job. and that's, yeah, probably the easiest in terms of when you just surface level stuff that he'll definitely need to take more shots. But there's a lot of things all over the place where even we had advantages and we just didn't make simple plays to take advantage of the opportunity in that possession. And in this type of game, you got to be sure of everything you're doing in a very secure, mature way.
0: There's no way Wemby's going to shoot 4-for-15 and they're going to win a game.
1: No.
0: There's no way. No way. And now look, De'Aaron Fox shot 4-for-15, had 9 points. But Wemby, he can't be that guy. He can't be De'Aaron Fox. De'Aaron Fox can deliver assists. He can do a lot of things that can help out, including help get the ball to Wemby, put him in position to score. But he's got to be more aggressive, and he's got to be a lot more productive. He can't go 4-for-15.
1: Yeah, and let's be honest. Mitch Johnson just doesn't want to call out his superstar, his young superstar, going into a pivotal game six. What he was really saying is he has to be tougher.
0: Mm-hmm.
1: And that's what he's saying to Wemby. You got to be tougher. And I think we saw moments where, yes, he was getting doubled. OKC was pushing him around. You know what happens to every superstar in the history of the NBA, Q? The same exact thing.
0: Yep.
1: So I think he's essentially saying Wemby's got to find a way to play through it. He's got to find a way to get his shots. He's got to find a way to get tougher. And you can't be tired. That's just what comes with being a superstar. So I think that's what Mitch was saying. Mitch said a combination of the game plan and Wemby not being aggressive enough. It was Wemby not being aggressive enough at the end of the day in a pivotal game five.
0: Yeah, I mean, he's got to know that, you know, playoff basketball, you know, Western Conference Finals, opportunity to punch your ticket to the NBA Finals, you're going to have to be tough. Yep. It's going to be physical. They're not going to call every tic-tac foul. You're not going to be able to get bailed out by the refs all the time. There's going to be moments where there's bad calls, just like the non-challenge that happened. I thought that was a kind of a pivotal moment right there. Yep. Felt like it could be even a six-point swing for OKC. But you've got to find a way to physically get through that and, more importantly, mentally get through that. You can't get your game thrown off. Even Castle, a couple games ago, Caruso hits him with a couple, you know, little cheap in the back, here I am fouls, you know, just to let him know that, hey man, I'm still right here. Yeah. And he gets caught up in his head for a little bit. Mm-hmm. Right? And that's what a veteran team is going to do, as opposed to a young team that hasn't been there, done that. And Myron, I've been very adamant this whole run that, yeah, I know the Spurs are young, but you know, they're mature, they're wise beyond their years. Well, they're showing right now that they're not quite that mature. They're not quite where I thought that they were going to be to have an opportunity to actually go and win the Western Conference Finals. Now, can they still turn things around? Sure, right? Game six is coming up on Thursday. That'll be back in San Antonio in their crib. Good opportunity for them to get a dub. But then the question is, can you do it twice? And that's just something. OKC doesn't allow too many teams to beat them twice in a row, right? They don't lose too many games back-to-back. It's going to be very difficult for San Antonio to overcome that hurdle.
1: Yeah, and they've done it, you know, at home. They did that in game four. I think they're going to come out really fired up at home again. I think the difference between the two teams is we've seen SGA have moments where you go, man, he doesn't really have it tonight, or he doesn't look like the MVP.
0: Mm-hmm.
1: But they've got other guys. Jared McCain obviously can step up. A.J. Mitchell's had his moments. I know he was hurt tonight.

0: Yeah, and that's just the issue that they're running into. That's the issue that they're running into, is that they just don't have that guy that's stepping up in a major way. You know, Castle, we know what he can do. You mentioned Harper, and he's clearly just not himself right now. It's going to be hard to come back from that injury. He's all, at the end of the day, when the season gets wrapped up, he's just going to have to rest. I mean, that's just what it is. That's the nature of the beast. You know, Fox is he can control the rock, but he's not going to be a volume scorer. So, you know, you're looking at, you know, Champagne. Is he going to make it happen? You know, he had 22 tonight in 30 minutes, but it was nothing that stood out that you felt like he was doing a lot of the heavy lifting to support Wemby. And again, Wemby couldn't do the heavy lifting either.
1: Yeah, you don't want Champagne to be a guy who's leading the charge.
0: Right.
1: You want him to be a support for your star.
0: Support staff, yeah.
1: I mean, he was scoring like that because Wemby wasn't early in the game. And I think that's exactly what you don't want. I think if you're OKC and you saw that start where Champagne was going off, I think you were going perfect.
0: You'll live with that.
1: Right. Yeah, if that guy has to beat us, we're fine with it, mm-hmm. as long as it's not the 7'4" guy from France.
0: Right.
1: And again, to me, it's not a talent thing. I still think the most talented dude on the floor plays for the Spurs.
0: Yeah, agreed.
1: But the smarter, wiser, more experienced, more poised, more patient team is OKC. You look at them at game 4, Q, at the end of that game. Nobody was panicking.
0: Right.
1: No, nobody was arguing. Nobody was yelling. And then what'd you see tonight with Wemby looking at his guys and going, man, we got a rally. We're down big. Mm-hmm. You could see some of that frustration that a team that's won a championship just didn't have in those tough moments throughout this series.
0: No, because the team that's won the championship, they have all the trust and belief in all those dudes
1: wearing
0: their jersey. Right, they know, hey, we've been in these trenches before. We've been there, done that. We've been down before, right? Mm-hmm. We've been looking like we're going to be counted out. We got this. We got the reigning MVP, and we've got a hell of a supporting staff around them.
1: Yep.
0: So they trust and believe that they know exactly how they're going to get it done, where the Spurs are still trying to figure out, and that's where the biggest issue comes in.
1: Yeah, big game 6.
0: Yeah, big game 6 coming up on Thursday. That'll be in San Antonio. He's Myron Metcalf. I'm Q Myers. Coming up next, we'll actually speak to someone that was part of the broadcast for tonight's game, 127-114. OKC gets the victory. It's game night on ESPN Radio.
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9: The Oklahoma City Thunder now have a 3-2 series lead after getting the victory over the Spurs in Western Conference Finals game number 5. The reigning MVP, SGA, had 32 points. He went 16 for 17 from the free throw line, while Jared McCain, who normally comes off the bench, got the start and dropped in 20 points of his own. On the Spurs side of things, Wemby had 20 and 6 rebounds. Stephon Castle had 24 points and 6 assists. It was not enough. Again, San Antonio, OKC, game number 5. OKC gets a win, 127-114. Game 6 will be the Thunder's first opportunity to close out the series. That'll be Thursday on San Antonio. Broadcast begins at 8 p.m. Eastern on ESPN Radio. Sticking in the NBA, Celtics coach Joe Mazzulla was named NBA Coach of the Year Tuesday night, officially wrapping up the league's postseason awards schedule. He led the Celtics to 56 wins in the 2025-26 season and the number 2 seed in the Eastern Conference, even though Jason Tatum missed most of the season with a torn Achilles tendon. And the Stanley Cup playoffs, the Vegas Golden Knights are headed back to the Stanley Cup Finals for the third time in 9 seasons after picking up the 2-1 win over the Avalanche for a clean 4-0 series sweep. The Golden Knights will take on the winner of the Hurricanes and Canadiens series. The Hurricanes currently have a 2-1 series lead. Game 4 Wednesday at Montreal. For more scores and analysis, check out ESPN.com and the all-new ESPN app. Coming up, more game night with Myron Metcalf and me, Q Myers, here on ESPN Radio and the all-new ESPN app.
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13: Lou Dort into the front court. Heels to his left, gets it in the hands of SGA. SGA pulls back, takes a three, and connects. 22 for Shai Gilgeous-Alexander. Mitch Johnson seen it off. 2 minutes, 6 seconds into the third quarter. Timeout, San Antonio. Pass to McCain, open for three, takes it, and makes it. Jared McCain with a big triple, 6:11 to go, timeout San Antonio. 6 seconds to go, Oklahoma City clears the timeline. They've been on their feet for most of the fourth quarter, and the Oklahoma City Thunder take the pivotal fifth game, 127-114 over San Antonio, and they got a shot to return to the NBA Finals if they can win Thursday night in South Texas.
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9: That was the sound of the Oklahoma City Thunder taking the series 3-2 series lead. Western Conference Finals getting the dub over the Spurs, 127-114. 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
5: 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He's Myron Metcalf. I'm Q Myers. Join us now to talk about that victory by the Thunder, 127-114, is our guy, George Sedano, ESPN Radio NBA reporter. And George, thanks so much for the time. We definitely appreciate you here on game night. What did you see up close and personal from OKC that really dominated Wemby, not allowing him to look like himself, and ultimately really lit gas throughout the course of game number five?
2: He was 4-15 because you got to defend him with a team effort. It can't just be one guy. And they threw a lot of different bodies at him. And look, he missed some shots that he normally makes too. Let's not get it twisted. But they just met him with physicality. It felt like on every possession. It was interesting because Mitch Johnson, as the game progressed, kept trying to implore his team to play faster, right? To get up the floor faster, to get to their spots faster, because that would allow them to, you know, find offense and find a rhythm. They did that in stretches, but couldn't sustain that throughout the game.
11: We obviously talked a lot about Wemby, his performance throughout this series, but how impressive was SGA tonight?
2: Man, that's what he does. That's why he's the MVP. You know what I'm saying? Like, and it's funny because there's been a lot of chatter, obviously, as you know, Myron, about the fouls and foul baiting. I was right there watching it, okay? I got a pretty good seat to watch this game, and I can't count anyone that I didn't think that he didn't deserve to go to the free throw line tonight. Now, the problem was the Spurs got a little reckless, and it felt like they, it's happened now twice here where it feels like they've lost their kind of confidence and they become a little, you know, you can see their youth, basically, is what I'm trying to say. Like, they lose focus. And we saw that tonight a number of times, guys just making silly fouls. You know, Stephon Castle did that a couple of times. Keldon Johnson did that a couple of times. And I think when you talk to Mitch Johnson, he understands that his team is very aggressive on defense, right? But they can't get the cheap ones. And it felt like Castle and Johnson particularly got some cheap ones, and that's always going to hurt this team.
5: George Sedano is with us here on Game Night on ESPN Radio on the ESPN app, SiriusXM Channel 80. And tune in. Have OKC figured out that San Antonio just can't do it in back-to-back games because of that youth, because they have that experience on their side where they know how to get it done and don't feel like they're going to lose back-to-back games to the Spurs?
2: Yeah, listen, this is a OKC Thunder team that hasn't lost back-to-back games in the playoffs in a minute, okay? I mean, they've done this now a lot over the last season plus. You're going back to last year when they won the championship. And they just have the ultimate confidence, no matter who gets on the floor, that they can accomplish their goal and win that game, right? You look at a guy like tonight, Cason Wallace, to me, played an incredible basketball game. Defensively, you always know he's going to bring it. He was a second-team all-defensive guy. But offensively, there were times, particularly in the first half, he was handling the ball, letting Shea get off the ball so he didn't have to deal with the pressure constantly and allow Shea to kind of ease his way into the game. And, you know, this is an OKC team, guys, Q, that's doing this without two of their best players. Jalen Williams, J-Dub, is their second-best player on this team. He went for 40 last year in the finals, okay, and hasn't played very much in this series. And, you know, A.J. Mitchell, we saw what he did in that Lakers series and what he's capable off the bench as a spark plug. So I just think that when you look at this team, this OKC team, they are deeper and they come at you in waves. And if you are not focused and you do not take care of the basketball, you are going to be in deep trouble. And this was a night where OKC actually had more turnovers than San Antonio.
11: George, what kind of spark does Jared McCain give this OKC team?
2: Dude, he is awesome for them. Like, they let him, man, he's got the green light the whole time, it feels like. They have let him be free and be him, and it just fits, right? Like, I did an interview with him in the post game, and I just asked him, like, you know, what has allowed you to fit in so seamlessly? And he's like, look, man, this coaching staff has just allowed me to be who I am. And I've also, you know, done a good job, in my opinion, of, like, trying to fit in. But they're like, no, you do you. We'll figure it all out, okay? And I think that's just given him a level of confidence to play in these moments. You know, he's had two monster games here in OKC in this series.
5: As good as Jared McCain was coming off the bench for OKC, Dylan Harper coming off the bench, and it looks like he's still banged up, 25 minutes and 5 points. What could you see? What have you seen from Harper? What did you see tonight?
2: Yeah, listen, man, an adductor injury, you know, I'm no doctor, obviously, but, you know, that's something that just doesn't go away that quickly. Like, he's going to be managing that. You know, he's got young legs, young recovery, all that. But in a series like this with this OKC team who plays defense like a bunch of piranhas, you know, they can make anybody look like that. I mean, they just made Victor Wembanyama, who's the best player on the planet, I think, in my opinion. He may not be the MVP this year, but he's going to get a bunch of those at some point. They made him look mortal. So they certainly can make Dylan Harper look mortal, who's an excellent ball player. You know, you remember that game one. He had numbers that only Magic Johnson had equaled as a rookie on this type of stage.
11: George, in the last game, I believe the Spurs contested 91% of OKC's shots. What changed tonight with their defensive effort?
2: Well, I think they did a much better job of moving Wembanyama around. It wasn't like he was planted in the paint as much as he was in game four. And that's the thing, man. You can't just let him sit there because you are a sitting duck if that happens. Because they are also excellent on defense, as we mentioned a second ago. You know, particularly Castle is very physical. Dylan Harper is excellent. I mean, they've got a bunch of guys who can defend at a high level. Champagne, Devin Vassell might be the most underrated defender on that Spurs team. So, you know, they got the ball moving, and I think that helped, right? Driving into the paint, getting a paint touch, kicking it out, moving the ball around, taking the first good shot available. And look, that's something I've talked to Mark Daigneault about. Like, in a series like this with a guy like Wembanyama, you got to grade that on a curve a little bit. You know what I mean? So, but if you get him out of position and you can find those creases, that allows them to have success. And they've been able to do that in a game like tonight.
9: And now they have a 3-2 series lead after getting the 127-114 victory. They have an opportunity to close things out Thursday from San Antonio. George, fantastic stuff, my man. Thanks so much for giving us some time here on game night.
2: Yes, sir. Appreciate you guys. Have a good rest of your show.
9: George Sedano right there, ESPN Radio NBA reporter, and right there, you know, to be able to see everything. And, you know, SGA was 16 for 17 from the free throw line. Everyone always makes a big deal of, you know, all the, you know, manufacturing of free throws. But to George's credit, Myron, I didn't see too many calls tonight, at least as far as SGA goes, that I had a problem with.
11: Yeah, I mean, I think it's an unfair kind of label because it suggests that he's not a really good basketball player, which he's incredible. That's why he's the MVP. And by the way, if you want to do something, if you're up tonight and have some time, go look at Michael Jordan's playoff free throw numbers, right? And then compare the two. I'm sure if you're SGA, Q, you got a lot of pride. You're the MVP. And you turn on SportsCenter, we're talking about Wemby. You turn on ESPN Radio, we're talking about Wemby. Yeah. You turn on anything about sports right now, it's Wemby all day. I'm sure that bothers a guy who has won his second MVP, and he played like it tonight.
9: Yeah, he really did. 32 points, 9 assists, and again, just showed and set the tone for Oklahoma City Thunder and the rest of the guys. They just came along with them, and they are along for the ride, and just showed how dominant of a team they are. There's a reason why a lot of folks said, hey, man, Oklahoma City is going to run the NBA for the next 5-6 seasons. It's reasons like this. Even going up against a team like San Antonio, you leave the Spurs with so many questions now. As talented as they are, as much as they were able to, you know, pump up their chest against Oklahoma City during the regular season and the playoffs, especially with the opportunity to go to the NBA Finals, Myron, totally different ballgame.
11: Completely different. And OKC knows that. I mean, they have the experience. I'm curious about who this team is in the next 48 hours. I don't think the Spurs are the team, kind of team that quit, of course. We know they're going to come out.
9: No, they won't pull a Cavaliers. They won't pull a Cavaliers. No.
11: However, Q, we've seen dominant wins like this break young teams. We've seen teams in this situation, as hungry as they are, as fired up as they are, it's just hard to come out when a team has dominated you the way that OKC dominated San Antonio. So game six is not even just big. Obviously, it's the series. How you start the game and what kind of energy you have after a loss like this is going to determine a lot.
9: And again, another thing is, will the Spurs allow Oklahoma City to get into their head? Will they allow them to play the mind tricks? And when I say mind tricks, I'm not talking about some kind of voodoo magic. I'm talking about little small things here and there that'll just get under the skin of a Spur player. Like you're seeing, you know, J-Dub, I'm watching the highlights, and Wemby's going, but walking by him, and he's just got a smile on his face. Just got a smile on his face like, oh, okay, I can see the frustration on your face. And that kind of stuff resonates with ball players, man. They see that and they get frustrated. You can see a little frustration continuing to, you know, to pop up on the faces of the Spurs.
11: I think they won the mental battle, Q.
9: Yes.
11: Wemby took 15 shots. Whatever you did, that wasn't all physical. That was a guy who decided, who was hesitant. That's the first time I think we've seen a hesitant Wemby. We've seen him miss shots. I don't think we've ever seen him in a situation where it's almost like he was trying to put someone else in a position to make plays. Mm-hmm. And that, if there's a mental edge there, OKC has to feel like, okay, we got him now. We got the young guy rattled going into game six.
9: And if you needed more evidence of that, I mean, just seeing Wemby in the huddle, right? Yeah. Just screaming towards his team to snap out of it and come together. And, you know, you could almost feel the moment. I don't want to say it's too big for him. It's not too big for him. But they could feel, you know, almost the air coming out of their lungs, right? They could feel the thunder starting to suffocate him a little bit, put that vice grip on him. And that's when you start to see the team, you know, start to have that mental fatigue. And I think that clearly set in for San Antonio.
11: Yeah, if the guy yelling isn't producing, that's a problem too.
9: Right.
11: It's hard to get guys to respond if you're not doing your job. Facts. And that was the issue for Wemby.
9: There's no doubt about it. He's Myron Metcalf. I'm Q Myers. It's Game Night here on ESPN Radio, presented by Progressive Insurance. 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

0: The front court heels to his left, gets it in the hands of SGA. SGA pulls back, takes a three, and connects. 22 for Shai Gilgeous-Alexander. Mitch Johnson seen it off. 2 minutes, 6 seconds into the third quarter. Timeout, San Antonio.
1: That gave Shai 22 points. The reigning MVP, back-to-back MVP, as a matter of fact, ended up with 32 points, 9 assists, and the Thunder go on to get the dub 127-114 and now have a 3-2 series lead in the Western Conference Finals. It's game night here on ESPN Radio on the ESPN app, SiriusXM Channel 80, and tune in. 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He's Myron Metcalf. I'm Q Myers. Highlight coming in courtesy of ESPN Radio. And really, the Thunder, I think the story of this game is, Myron, they knew, look, we're not going to allow one loss to beat us twice. Yes, we took a whooping in game number 4. We're not going to take a whooping in game number 5. Matter of fact, we're going to put the whooping on these guys. We're not going to allow them to beat us twice. We don't take back-to-back L's too often. In the last couple years' runs that they've been going on, they're not losing back-to-back games, and they let that be known that they weren't going to do it tonight. They found the recipe, and I think they have all the confidence in the world that, well, probably nobody could beat them twice in a row, that they feel like, but they are sure San Antonio is not beating them twice in a row.
2: I think they just knew they wore them out, too, tonight. They knew they had a fatigued team, the defensive effort that they played. I think San Antonio contested 91% of OKC's shots in game 4. And it's almost just like they were so methodical in how they attacked Wemby, how they kind of dared somebody else to beat them. They just have an experience that San Antonio's getting right now, Q, but they can't apply it right now. You don't take the lesson you learn right now and apply it right away. Right. It's going to take some time, whereas OKC has been there, done that, and you're seeing the difference.
1: Well, after the game, Shai Gilgeous-Alexander at his presser was asked about the confidence in recovering from that game number 4 beatdown to doing what they did here in game number 5.
3: How hard they work, the intentions they have out there on the basketball court, and the type of teammates they are. Like, I know wholeheartedly everyone's intention on the basketball team is to win the game. No other agendas. Nobody cares about anything else besides winning. And everybody works their tail off to get to that and be the best version of themselves doing so. And yeah, like, when that's all you can ask from a teammate. That nothing else you can ask for. Work hard and give it your all to try to go out there and win. We have a group full of guys like that.
1: And exactly what Shai just said, Myron, is what we said earlier in the show about trusting the teammates.
2: Yeah.
1: They all have 100% confidence in each other. The guy can look to the right of him and say, I know what my brother's going to do. He can look to the left of him and say, I know what my brother's going to do. And they all can do that for each other in that locker room. That's why they're such a well-oiled machine.
2: Well, you saw SGA on the bench smiling, smirking.
1: Yep.
2: You know, you saw a lot of laughter. And then you saw Wemby in the middle of his team trying to will them to kind of respond after they were down big. And he was struggling himself. You know, San Antonio team where your young guy is also your leader, it's hard because Wemby doesn't have the experience.
1: Right.
2: So he can only say so much in a situation like that. And you're going up against a team that just is not going to panic. I want to see how they come out, Q, because they look so tired tonight, especially Wemby. What happens in game 6?
1: It felt like to me watching San Antonio, every time OKC would score, the next possession, San Antonio felt a little bit more and a little bit more desperate.
2: Yep.
1: You know, got to stop the bleeding. Got to stop the bleeding. Oh, they're up 8. Oh, got to hit a 3-pointer. It seemed like everything was sped up. And they're not the fastest team, right? Let's put it out there. They're not the quickest moving on offense, but it felt like everything was sped up to a sense of urgency whenever there was a bucket that was hit by OKC and they started to see that lead extend and lead extend. Instead of taking that deep breath, trying to, you know, get their mind right and just, you know, relax and take it one possession at a time. It felt like they were trying to get it all back with one shot. And we all know that you're not going to be able to do that. They went on a couple runs here and there, but you could see how much those runs really took out of them. And especially with Wemby, that took a lot of his energy. And it really, even in the end of game 4, you mentioned it, he looked like he was gassed at the end of game 4. He sure was gassed throughout the game 5.
2: Yeah, it's like they're trying to throw these knockout blows. Game 3, they go up 15-0.
1: Yeah.
2: Right? And OKC is just kind of, they're just kind of waiting. They're just kind of being patient. Again, it's almost like a boxer who's experienced in season. They're not panicking. Whereas every time San Antonio is trying to come out and just end the fight on one punch, and you can't do that in a 7-game series. They look fatigued, and I think Wemby looks worn out. He looks worn down just from the physical nature of this series. And here's the thing, Q, he can't afford to be tired.
1: Right.
2: Like, when you're a superstar in this league, you don't get that. Luka ain't getting it. Jokic ain't getting it. Yeah. LeBron didn't get it.
1: LeBron ain't never got it.
2: LeBron's not getting it now. Like,
1: right.
2: You don't get that when you're considered one of the top three or four players on the planet. So I think Wimby has to toughen up.
1: Yeah.
2: Like he has to be a guy who every single game, you can't look at that box score and see you taking 15 shots. Mm-hmm. You can't look at that box score and see you grabbing 4, 6, 8 rebounds. That can't happen if they're going to have a chance in game six.
1: What's going to happen is, well, I don't know how they bounce back in game six. I mean, at this stage of the game, you're fatigued, right? It's going to be really difficult to be able to bounce back and get it done in game six. But if they did, okay, now you got game seven, and it's been proven that you can't beat OKC twice in a row. So good luck at that. But what's going to have to happen, Myron, and I'm from the planet that Michael Jeffrey Jordan is the greatest basketball player to ever do it, and I know that there could be arguments for that. That's fine. I don't care. That's my world, and I'm living in it.
2: Yeah.
1: You're going to have to, if you're Wemby, take the Michael Jeffrey Jordan approach in the offseason where the Pistons beat him up and he said, I've got to do something, right? It's not about my teammates around me. I've got to do something. I've got to improve my body. I've got to improve something to be able to get over the top. And he took that approach. Wemby's going to have to take an approach of how do I improve myself? Yes, we need to improve what's around me. The Spurs' job is to make everything better around me, right? Give me a supporting cast. When I'm out of the game, they can still sustain a lead, or they can, you know, at least exchange buckets, whatever the case may be. They're losing the Wemby minutes when he's not in the game, so that's a lot more mental fatigue on him as well, because now he's feeling the pressure. He's got to be extra special when he's in the game because they can't hold a lead or they can't stay in the game while he's not in there. He's going to have to figure that out first as a leader, as the superstar on the team, and then the rest of the guys are going to have to follow suit.
2: Yeah, I mean, Q, we're going to see him, you know, kind of yelling at his team over and over again, mm-hmm. until game six. He's got to get to the point this offseason where he doesn't have to yell at anybody.
1: Right.
2: Where people just look to him and go, okay, we're going to follow that dude.
1: Right.
2: I don't think you could follow Wemby tonight.
1: No.
2: And I think that to me is the challenge. I don't think you could look at him and go, okay, we're going to go with this guy. Whereas OKC had that at multiple spots, and they certainly had it with SGA, the best player on their team, the MVP. So I just think he's got to get to a place where it's not trying to be the motivational guy all the time, mm-hmm. and it's you just being a dominant force in the post. That didn't happen in game five. And I think OKC is saying, we don't know how tough this young dude is.
1: Right.
2: We know how talented he is. We're gonna challenge his toughness, and I think they won. So I think Wemby just has to come out and be the leader on the floor, the dominant player on the floor, and then his supporting cast can follow him from there. Tonight, they could not follow the leader.
1: I think that you hit it on the head where you said be the dominant player in the post. Because too many times, I feel like, just me, that Wemby's too comfortable catching the ball at the top of the key. Yeah. And it's too predictable. Mm-hmm. I know what's coming. Jab step, dribble, jab step, go, right? Dribble off your leg or step back three. Or, you know what I mean? Like, I know what's coming when he catches it at the top of the key. It's too predictable. He's going to have to be inside out. He's going to, you know what I mean? Like, it can't always be, it feels like that's the go-to. And he's going to have to be able to live in the post. But then again, that goes back to the toughness. That goes back to, you know, being the dominant player out there. So there's a lot of soul searching he's going to have to do as the leader. And like I said, the rest of the teams will follow suit. Coming up next, we'll hear from both head coaches for the Spurs and the Thunder. It's game night here on ESPN Radio and the ESPN app.
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0: Oklahoma City Thunder are now one win away from a return trip to the NBA Finals. I'm Q Myers. OKC got the victory over San Antonio, 127-114. Now have a 3-2 series lead. The reigning defending champ, the back-to-back defending MVP, SGA, had 32 points. He went 16 for 17 from the free throw line and had 9 assists. While Jared McCain, who normally comes off the bench, got the start and dropped in 20 points of his own. On the Spurs side of things, Wemby had 20 points and 6 rebounds, but it was on 4 of 15 shooting, while Stephon Castle had 24 points and 6 assists. Game 6, OKC first opportunity to close out the series is on Thursday from San Antonio, with the broadcast beginning at 8 p.m. Eastern on ESPN Radio. Sticking in the NBA, Celtics coach Joe Mazzulla was named NBA Coach of the Year on Tuesday night, officially wrapping up the league's postseason awards schedule. Mazzulla led the Celtics to 56 wins in the season, number 2 seed in the Eastern Conference, despite Jason Tatum missing most of the season with a torn Achilles tendon. Boston lost to Philly in 7 games in the first round of these past playoffs. And Stanley Cup playoffs. The Vegas Golden Knights are headed back to the Stanley Cup Finals for the third time in 9 seasons after picking up the 2-1 win over the Avalanche for a clean 4-0 series sweep. The Golden Knights will take on the winner of the Hurricanes Canadiens series that has the Hurricanes leading currently 2-1, with Game 4 coming up Wednesday in Montreal. For more scores and analysis, check out ESPN.com and the all-new ESPN app. Coming up, more reaction to Western Conference Final Game Number 5, OKC's victory over San Antonio on game night, with Myron Metcalf and me, Q Myers, here on ESPN Radio on the all-new ESPN app.
1: Coming up on the Wednesday edition of Unsportsmanlike with Evan Cohen, Chris Canty, and me, Michelle Smallman. 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

0: puts on Wemby and wins it.
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2: Hasn't been a ton of highlights for Chet Holmgren so far in this Western Conference Finals against the San Antonio Spurs and Wemby, but there was one right there, courtesy of ESPN Radio. Chet ends up with 16 points, and more importantly, the Thunder win 127-114. 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He's Myron Metcalf. I'm Q Myers. And Myron, when it comes to Chet Holmgren, I've thought that he's kind of been intimidated at times, you know, not as aggressive, a little passive here and there. It just seems like Wemby's got the best of him. But on tonight, Chet seemed like he had a little bit more something in his neck than he has throughout the course of this series.
3: Yeah, I mean, he had to play this way, right? Like, he's not going to be Wemby.
2: No.
3: But these two have battled since high school.
2: I'm about to say, they got history.
3: You know, they don't like each other.
2: Right.
3: But I think Chet had to play like himself. He had to play to his potential. I think that's what you saw. He had to be aggressive, assertive. He was more aggressive than Wemby was.
2: Absolutely.
3: So, and I think that counts for something. And I think that gave him an edge tonight.
2: Yeah, I mean, 6-for-9 shooting, 4-for-4 from the free throw line, pulled down 11 rebounds. Right? I mean, he was very, very active. You got to give him credit for that. 16 total points in 30 minutes. So I will give him credit, even though, like I said, throughout the course of the series, he has not looked like the Chet Holmgren that we normally see. And make no mistake about it, regardless of if he's looked like the part or hasn't looked like the part, he's an absolute star. we know he's a star and a hell of a piece there at Oklahoma City.
3: Yeah, I mean, if you're going to compare him to Wemby, good luck, right?
2: Yeah, Wemby, who are you comparing to Wemby?
3: Exactly. Right. Nobody.
2: Exactly.
3: But I think they won a championship a year ago because he played his role. But remember, up until the finals, there were some struggles that he had. And I think Chet felt that, you know, in the offseason, just him not showing up the way that he knew he could. And I think today was an important game for him because they're going to need him if they get past the Spurs and they end up playing New York. He has to be an elite player for this team for them to reach their ceiling again.
2: So what changed for Oklahoma City after their Game 4 loss to the Spurs, the way that they took a beat down, come back in Game 5, and really dominated and win 127-114? What changed for the Thunder? What changed for Chet? Let's hear from their head coach, Mark Daigneault.
4: I mean, we obviously played a lot better in terms of our process and then also, you know, the outcome. But, you know, it's a playoff series, you know. It's, if you look at any playoff series that goes to six games, at least, you know, there's going to be some tough games. And we had a tough game there tonight. This team does a great job of just coming back in the next day in a very neutral way, taking whatever the lessons are, applying them forward, but then getting ourselves into the next opportunity. I thought we did that really well tonight, obviously.
5: Jared gets the start tonight, and although his shot wasn't falling early, he seemed to give you guys some really good energy. First, is that what you were looking for by giving him the start? And second, just talk about what it meant to you guys with the energy that he did give you.
4: Yeah, I mean, like I've said before, I'm not like crazy about who the starters are. It's just the first substitution. We just thought, you know, he could give us some good stuff with that unit, just based on where we are right now with a couple guys out. And he did. He was really good. You know, his pop early was excellent. And he kept himself in the game, you know, and had that flurry in the third and then the flurry again in the fourth. So great mental toughness. You know, I never take it for granted when somebody steps into a role like that in a game like this. But certainly not surprised. He's got great moxie and confidence, and he showed that tonight.
6: Mark, Shea just said on the broadcast he thought that might have been the worst start he's had in a game. What did you think about kind of his all-around performance and, you know, the way that he was able to manage what was a pretty rough start for him?
4: Yeah, I mean, that's one of the things that I always marvel at with him is his ability to course correct inside of a game. You know, he usually doesn't go a full game struggling like that. He obviously didn't have his fastball early, but he stays so present. His confidence never wavers. He really has great trust in himself, and that was on display tonight. And then the other point I'll make is I thought our collective aggressiveness allowed us to absorb kind of some sloppiness. I mean, we had multiple sloppy plays tonight, including him, but not limited to him. But because we were so aggressive and because we were moving the ball so well, flying the ball up the floor, that allows you to absorb some of those mistakes and stay in rhythm despite that, and gives you the upside of some of the plays we were able to make. So I thought the approach was great. It allowed us to, like I said, absorb a rough start for him and the team. And then he was obviously brilliant, you know, after that start.
7: Mark, just to follow up on Shea, when you're coming off a blowout loss like that and you're still down a couple of lead guards, do you see any kind of shift in him, whether it's in his approach, how he takes on the game before or during a game like this?
4: I really honestly don't. You know, he's so, one of the things about him is he's so consistent. His temperament's the same all the time. His approach is the same all the time. His floor game, you know, is the same all the time. He obviously was sloppy early, but I didn't think it was approach-based. That's one of the things that really is a superpower of his. And I think it gives the team tremendous confidence as, you know, we've navigated these situations throughout the year and throughout years. You know, last year we were in a similar spot, not in the playoffs, but regular season. I think his consistency of approach and of tone has a lot to do with our ability to just stay very steady, even if things are unsteady, you know, outside of our team.
2: Thunder head coach Mark Daigneault right there speaking about, you know, the start that SGA had. Was it the greatest start? No, but it was fine, right? He was able to recover. And Myron, I think that that goes right to really the theme of what we've been saying post-game, is the fact that even when the Thunder don't start out great, or when the Thunder or a player has a, you know, a little sloppy start like SGA might have had, there's no panic. There's no, you know, getting overwhelmed and worked up. It's just, okay, calm down. Been here, done that. Let's go. We'll get into the groove. And they do. And that's the difference in the series so far.
3: I mean, complete difference in, I think, two big moments, right, where OKC just seemed pretty laid back all game. I think you mentioned Wemby bumping into – I think he bumped into Chet and Jalen Williams. Said, "Whoa,
2: yeah,
3: man!"
2: Jalen Williams,
3: you
2: yep.
3: know, kind of laughed at him.
2: Yeah,
3: and then you saw Wemby going at his team, yelling at his team. You know, trying to get guys to put together a better effort when he himself was struggling. They looked like a team that was trying to figure it out. Maybe lost a little bit, whereas OKC just seemed comfortable this whole game.
2: Yeah, they did. They looked very comfortable. They looked like they were very much in control, and they knew what the assignment was and how they were going to achieve it. That was the most important part, is that they knew how they were going to finish the job, right? They weren't panicked of, we have to come back. We have to extend this lead. We have to, you know, punch them while they're down. None of that. It was never, like you said, the Spurs keep seeming like they're trying to go for the knockout blow.
3: Yeah.
2: The Thunder seem like they're trying to, you know, beat you by 1,000 paper cuts.
3: Yep.
2: Like, oh, that's all right. They'll bleed out. We'll just keep beating them, and they'll bleed out. And that's exactly what they're doing.
3: I think we forget, Q, that they went to 7 games with Indiana.
2: Right.
3: Like, it wasn't like they just sort of swept them 4-1. They had to battle to win. They've just been in battles that San Antonio can't even dream of at this point. Because they're experiencing
2: it. They battled with the Nuggets.
3: 100%. So you just look at a team that nothing scares them.
2: Right.
3: No situation worries them. No deficit. No scenario makes OKC feel like, uh-oh, it's panic mode.
2: Right.
3: Whereas tonight, I think this was maybe the first night where you saw San Antonio look like they lost their cool a little bit, and they got to get it back for game 6.
2: It looked like they lost their breath. I mean, just simple. It just looked like the air was taken out of the arena. Right? For them only. Right? Yep. OKC seemed like they were just fine, but the Spurs just seemed like the, you know, their chest was tight, seemed like that, you know, they were trying to run with their head cocked back a little bit more and open up that, you know, that air tunnel. I mean, it just seemed like this has become a really long series. This has become a really physical series. This has become one where, again, they put so much into one game 4, just to make sure that they tie it up at 2, that they don't have what they need for game 5. And look, they have to do that, right? Yeah. If they lose game 4 and they're on their way back to OKC, it's a wrap, right? They're not coming back from 3-1 down. And in OKC, they'd be talking about the series being over right now. That's what our conversation would be. So they did their job in game 4 to tie up the series, but they got to be able to keep that same pressure game to game. And that's been the biggest thing where the Thunder, okay, they got us that game.
3: Yeah.
2: All right, no problem, because we got them coming up in the next game. And if you do the math on that, game 6 is coming up on Thursday. Even if San Antonio ties them, what says that they're gonna be able to hold it down and make a real run with them in game 7?
3: Yeah, I mean, I think all that's valid. It's like San Antonio's winning off an adrenaline rush.
2: Yeah.
3: Like, they just come out and they have so much energy. And we go, oh, my goodness, how good is this team? And they are. but you don't win going 200 miles an hour every
2: right.
3: game.
2: Yeah.
3: That's not how a series like this is won, and I think San Antonio is learning that right now.
2: Right.
3: Maybe they'll apply those lessons in the future, but OKC has already learned them.
2: It feels like back in the day when I ran track and field and I ran the steeplechase and I thought it was the 100-yard dash.
3: Oh, man. Oh, that's the worst. Oh, my goodness.
2: I ran the steeplechase thinking it was the 100-yard dash. And I'm thinking, boy, this is not what I expected.
3: No, not at all.
2: This is not the same approach that I thought I could have with this. That 100-yard dash is exactly what it sounds like. 100-yard dash.
3: Yep. No, my goodness.
2: Yeah, exactly. That's what happened. The Oklahoma City Thunder, they knew how to complete the steeplechase while the Spurs were trying to run the 100-yard dash, and it just didn't compute. And that's how they end up taking the L, 127-114. Now they find themselves in a 3-2 series hole on their way back to San Antonio for game number 6. How will they bounce back? How will they prepare themselves? How will they learn from this loss in game number 5? Coming up next, we'll actually hear from their head coach and find out the answer to the questions. It's game night here on ESPN Radio on the all-new ESPN app.
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0: been on their feet for most of the fourth quarter, and the Oklahoma City Thunder take the pivotal fifth game, 127-114 over San Antonio, and they got a shot to return to the NBA Finals if they can win Thursday night in South Texas.
1: Final call right there. Game 5, Oklahoma City takes the 3-2 series lead versus Spurs. How will San Antonio bounce back in Game 6 from San Antonio? It's game night here on ESPN Radio on the ESPN app, SiriusXM Channel 80, and tune in. 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He's Myron Metcalf. I'm Q Myers. Sound coming in courtesy of ESPN Radio. And Myron, that's going to be the big question now. How do the Spurs digest this loss to Oklahoma City and bounce back in Game number 6, hold serve, and force a series-deciding game number 7. Let's quickly hear from Mitch Johnson, the Spurs head coach, who hopefully will have those answers to that question.
2: It just felt like it was a little bit of everything in terms of we did not put ourselves in position enough to be successful in each possession. And so to beat a team of this caliber in their building with what's the stakes will need to be a lot better to give yourself a chance.
3: Mitch, how would you describe kind of the start your team had, and particularly the second quarter when you gave up 40?
2: Yeah, just again, there were a lot of things that we were just in wrong positions or wrong coverages or poor decisions, which I'll have to go back and look at the film. Just felt like in the moment, we've been making consistently in a straightforward manner. And again, on a game like tonight, you give yourself no chance if that's the level that you're going to play to consistently for the 48 minutes.
3: And just out of curiosity, did the officials give you any kind of explanation for why you weren't able to get that challenge in that you were looking for?
2: They just said they didn't see me.
4: Mitch, how did you think Victor played? And can you do more to get him going?
2: We're going to need to. He's got to take more than 15 shots, even with the free throws. And yeah, he's going to have to score more than 20 points for sure. And
4: I'm sorry, is that his aggression or game plan or combination of both?
2: Yeah, combination of both for sure. OKC did a good job. We got to do a better job. and that's, yeah, probably the easiest in terms of when you just surface level stuff that he'll definitely need to take more shots. But there's a lot of things all over the place where even we had advantages and we just didn't make simple plays to take advantage of the opportunity in that possession. And in this type of game, you got to be sure of everything you're doing in a very secure, mature way.
5: Coach, you often talk about not wanting to sacrifice the intensity of a stint. You'd rather sacrifice the length of it. At this point in the season, when, you know, you want to have your best guys out there at all times, are you looking at ways to sort of create advantages or scheme for the exhaustion at all? Or is that something you're not looking at?
2: You know, there's probably moments where you feel like the game can be in the balance or really crucial part of the game, I guess. Whether you're making a run or the other team's making a run. And sometimes that can supersede the typical rotation or what you're trying to do. But, you know, there's an understanding that if we want these guys to play a certain way, they have to be able to have energy to do it. And so sometimes you just got to make a gut call on that in terms of, you know, what that means in the moment and playing certain guys and then what the return on that could be.
1: There's Vince Johnson right there just talking about the overall performance. Wemby's got to be better, a.k.a. he's got to be tougher. He's got to just step up. And this team, you know, fatigue's not going to be an excuse. It is an excuse. They're just going to have to tough it out, and they're going to have to play a lot better if they're going to try to beat a team like the Oklahoma City Thunder, who are on their way to the NBA Finals if they win on Thursday, or if they have to force a Game 7, have that opportunity. But so far, San Antonio has proven that they can't win back-to-back games against OKC. The one problem is, Myron, we hear Mitch Johnson, the Spurs head coach, talk about Wemby and how he's got to be better, 4-for-15 on the night. 20 points total, went to the free throw line, obviously, a handful of times, got it done there. grabbed a few rebounds, but clearly was fatigued. We didn't get to hear from Wemby.
6: No.
1: Like, nobody got to hear from Wemby. His teammates heard from when he was screaming on the in the huddle on the sideline, but nobody in the locker room heard from Wemby. Nobody post-game heard from Wemby. Now, look, I'm a big fan of Victor. I think he's a hell of a player. But if you're going to catch all the praise, and he catches all the praise all the time, you got to be able to take the bad as well. When it's time to get, you know, criticizing and go to the front of the congregation, you got to arrive at the front of the congregation, my man.
6: Yeah, I mean, assume it's not a health-related thing, and he just kind of decided not to do it. It's a mistake. Mm-hmm. And it's one I think he'll look back on and realize that it's a mistake. To your point, he's got to take the heat. You're one of the faces of the NBA now. You're the leader of this team. You're pursuing a championship. You don't get to pick and choose when you get in front of a microphone to talk about your team. And I think just a bad night overall, Q.
1: Right.
6: On the court, 4-for-15, struggled in every way. I don't think he led. You know, if you go back and look at everybody when he's screaming it on the sidelines, I don't

0: been embraced by the media. Everyone loves him. Nobody has a bad thing to say. But when you have a bad performance and now you're on the brink of elimination and you decide to skip it again, and like you said, as long as it's not health related, that's not okay. That can't happen.
1: No, it's not. And you imagine if the other young superstars in this league had done it. Imagine if Luka had done that in a similar situation and what we would say. Right. There are a lot of young players who we would be on them if did something like this. And I think the same thing should happen for Wimby. I don't care how much of a media darling he is. This was a mistake. And here's the other thing, Q. When you don't do it, because a lot of people look at our business and go, oh, he doesn't have to talk to the media, whatever.
0: Right.
1: First off, he's talking to y'all. Right.
0: Exactly.
1: Through us.
0: Yep.
1: But what you also did is I thought he failed to lead on the court.
0: Mm-hmm.
1: And it happens with young players.
0: Yep.
1: Now you're leaving all your teammates in the locker room by themselves to face the music.
0: Mm-hmm.
1: Now you're bringing up guys to the podium who have to answer questions about your performance. You are putting your team in a bad spot.
0: Right.
1: And I think that, to me, is the thing where if you're a leader in a moment like this, you should be the first one at the podium saying, put it on me, and instead you just disappear. That's not a good look for Wimby.
0: No, it's not. I mean, we've seen Donovan Mitchell. We even saw James Harden, right? They took the heat. They took the criticism as soon as, the game was over. They were up there and answering questions and knowing that they had to be better and, taking it. There's times when James Harden said, I'm turning the ball over too many times, right? I can't turn the ball over. Like, they'll take that heat. And I think Wimby will learn from it. I think he's a hell of a player. I think he's going to be a hell of a leader. But these are part of the growing pains, Myron. It's just that simple. Part of the growing pains. Game 6 comes up on Thursday from San Antonio. He's Myron Metcalf. I'm Q Myers. Coming up next, SportsCenter All Night with Jay Reynolds. 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
10: Pass to Caruso, fake the three, back to SGA, 4-3, and he hits it right at the end of the shot clock.
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6: Charging toward Lord Stanley's Cup.
12: Attempt to redirect it on goal by Dowd, but Kulak defended him well. Dowd gets it up top. Collin, score!
6: Moment 27 years in the making.
13: The most important thing as a coach that you have to do is to get your players to believe in you and what you're presenting. This basketball team right now, from the starting five to the bench that he believes in, that Tibbs did not believe in, those guys are playing top-notch basketball.
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16: In the driver's seat, in one series, door closed in the other. 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Through the 82-game regular season, the Colorado Avalanche, best team in the NHL. They won 55 games, 121 points. They won the President's Trophy as the team with the best record in the regular season. But in the Western Conference Final against Vegas, Avs dropped the first two at home and then game three on the road. Tuesday in Vegas, Avs need a win to avoid a sweep. While Vegas looked to put the series away, Vegas scores the first two. Colorado adds one late in the third. Avs with the empty net trying to tie it up.
17: Makar has the puck with 9 seconds. Colorado can't get it in. At center ice, Eichel banks it in. This one will go to the final seconds. And this one is a home ice clincher.
16: Fox Sports 98.9-2-1, the final. Vegas sweeps the Western Conference Final. And as you heard, they've been in the NHL for 9 seasons. They're making their third trip to the Stanley Cup Final. Seventh team in NHL history to sweep a best of seven against the league's number one seed. John Tortorella taking the Golden Knights to play for the Stanley Cup. 20 seasons, the most between Stanley Cup Final appearances by a head coach all time. Won the Stanley Cup with the Lightning in 2004. Our Emily Kaplan caught up with Tortorella.
18: John, you said you wanted to bring a confidence and a swagger in this group. What did you see in this series?
19: Yeah, we watched it right through the playoffs and comes to a little bit of a crescendo here, right? And they just don't waver. It's such a good group. I'm so proud of them. Now it starts, though. I consider we just played the playoffs. Now we're playing for the Stanley Cup.
18: 2 months ago, you're on the couch. You're in Florida. You're working with us. Now you're coaching again. You didn't know if you'd get that opportunity. What does it mean?
19: I feel so fortunate that Bill, Kelly, and George have given me the opportunity. I wasn't sure what was going to happen. And to join in with this group, the way the room is operated, and just the way the organization is, I'm thrilled and so fortunate.
18: You coach some great teams. Who would these guys remind you of?
19: Yeah, I don't know. You're catching me. I can't even think straight right now. But you know what they remind me? They remind me of a winner. They just know how to win. And like I said, now the real stuff starts. I consider the three rounds playoffs. Now we're playing for the Stanley Cup.
18: What are you most proud of right now? What are you most proud of?
19: Just the group. Just the group. There's no one particular person that carries the weight. It's a group situation. And that's what kept us together. When you have the ebbs and flows, it's a good group of staying together with the camaraderie.
16: John Tortorella, one of three coaches to reach the Stanley Cup final after taking over a team with 10 or fewer games left in the regular season. What did he bring to Vegas when he took over at the end of March? ESPN analyst PK Subban.
1: Experience, guidance, that's what you need from a coach. I think when he came in, these guys already know how to play. These guys know how to win. I'm just here to guide them. He did a lot more than just guide them. But, you know, my dad always says a parent's job is to clear the way, pave the way, and get out of the way. Well, Torts did just that with this group. He cleared the way for them. He gave them structure. He reminded them of how great they are and that they're capable of playing this way. Then they went out and did it. And they literally did it for four games. But this team has not looked back since John Tortorella has taken over. It's like a brand new team. And he's right. They are not playing in the playoffs now. They're playing for the Stanley Cup.
20: What they have collectively is really greater than their individual parts. What is it about, whether it's chemistry or cohesion or whatever, belief, like you said, Nicole, that makes this squad believe that they can go out there and not just take down the number one team in the league, but sweep them and go back to the Stanley Cup final?
1: Mindset is definitely important. But if I was a coach watching and wanting to teach my team on how to win in the playoffs and how to play winning hockey, just go watch all four games in this series. Forget all the hockey that you've watched this playoffs. Go watch these four games, because to me, if the Vegas Golden Knights play like this again, they're going to like the result at the end of this whole run. It was a masterful effort from top to bottom, from the coaching to the goaltending to the adjustments to superstars like Eichel and Dorofeev and Mitch Marner to the depth guys like Dylan Coughlin, who scored, Colton Sissons, Kolesar, Cole Smith, who scored a big goal. Like, this is a top-to-bottom effort. It doesn't get better than this. This is the epitome of a team effort, and this is what you see from contending teams in the Stanley Cup playoffs. Winning the Stanley Cup is a team effort. Can't do it with just a coach. Can't do it with a couple stars. You got to have the whole group pulling on the rope, and Vegas does right now.
16: Vegas now off to the Stanley Cup final. They'll get either Montreal or Carolina. SportsCenter all night, ESPN Radio, NBA. A night ago, the Knicks closed out a sweep of the Cavs, advancing to their first appearance in the NBA Finals since 1999. They now wait in the wings for the winner of the Western Conference. Tuesday, Game 5 between the Spurs and the Thunder. They split the first four of their conference final series. Series tied 2-2. Pivotal Game 5 since, historically, the winner of Game 5 in a 2-2 series wins this series about 82% of the time. Tuesday in Oklahoma City, home team looking to its MVP.
10: Now it's high up in the air. It is tipped and controlled by Oklahoma City.
11: 7-2 run by Oklahoma City since that 9-0.
10: Here's SGA, drives down the right side. Fox wards them off, turns, shoots, scores. SGA has 13.
11: He's taking the game over. Victor Wembanyama is on the bench. This is a critical point right now for San Antonio.
10: SGA against Castle. Stops, pops, and hits. SGA's got 19.
11: He has had a monster second quarter, not just the free throws. The team is 14 for 14 in the second quarter from the free throw line.
10: SGA matching his entire game four output in the first half tonight.
16: Thunder would be up 11 at the break, and in the second half,
10: Lu Dort into the front court. Peels to his left, gets it in the hands of SGA.
16: SGA pulls back, takes a three, and connects. 22 for Shai Gilgeous-Alexander. Mitch Johnson's seen it all. 2 minutes, 6 seconds into the third quarter. Timeout, San Antonio. 6:40 left in the third. Caruso lobs it too high for Holmgren. Gets it, and Wemby tried to block it, but Holmgren went up and stuffed it. Chet Holmgren takes on Wemby and wins it. Wemby coming down floor, just kind of staring at Holmgren after that hit. 87-73, Thunder. Thunder in control in the fourth quarter. Oklahoma City would turn back any challenges the Spurs gave them. 2:42 to go. Now to SGA, bodied just inside a half. Dribbles past the three-point line into the lane. Got deep and scored. They couldn't keep SGA out of the creases, and he's given the Thunder a 14-point edge.
11: They screened Wemby from helping out.
16: Thunder a 127-114 win in Game 5. Mark Kestacher, PJ Carlesimo called it right here on ESPN Radio. Thunder winning it at home. They take a 3-2 series lead. Shai Gilgeous-Alexander, 32 points, 9 assists. Jared McCain, 20 points, 3 rebounds, making his first start of the playoffs. And after the win, he spoke with our George Sedano.
0: Jared, this team rarely gets blown out. You got blown out in Game 4. What was said during the off days heading into this one that turned it around for you?
21: We know what to do. I think the main message was get back to our basics. We know we're coming to a home crowd. We got to show out for them. But being in the details, just staying in the game, staying in the moment, and being present.
0: Speaking of staying in the moment, the MVP got 32 tonight. You've been his teammate now for a while. What makes him so special?
21: Man, everything. This dude, he works super hard. He's a great leader for us, and he's always poised. No matter what the situation is, you trust him. And I think his consistency, he talks about it a lot, but that really shows out here.
0: You guys held Wembanyama to 4 of 16 shooting tonight. What went into that?
21: Just a team defense. All together as one. He's a great player. And being able to come together as one and guard him.
0: And then lastly, a lot's been made about you being traded from Philadelphia, but I don't think enough has been made about you coming here to a championship organization and trying to fit in and create a role for yourself. How have you fit in so seamlessly?
21: Man, this team, the staff, the coaches, like, they're so awesome. I really love being here, and they welcome me. Like, every single, like, right when I got here, it was so easy to mesh in with these guys. Great group of guys, and they allow me to be confident out there and just be me.
0: Jared, congratulations. Thank you for the time.
21: Appreciate you.
16: Thunder get the win in Game 5. They take a 3-2 series lead. They're one win away from a second straight appearance in the NBA Finals. ESPN analyst Kendrick Perkins.
22: It's a combination of a lot of things. Number one, I can't believe I'm about to say this, but Wemby got punked tonight.
23: Ooh.
22: He got punked. Isaiah Hartenstein, I played him on both ends of the floor. That's number one. Number two, I hate watching Wemby play when he comes into games and he's settled for jump shots. He forgot that he was a big man first with guard skills. When he plays with force and he's in attack mode, this team, the Spurs, are unbeatable. But I thought tonight the Thunder, Isaiah Hartenstein, Jalen Williams, they did an excellent job from the start to finish of keeping the body on them, playing physical with them, and throughout the course of the game, we started to see for the first time that Wemby looked tired. He didn't have his legs, and that's because of the physical play by the two centers, the big man for the Oklahoma City Thunder.
20: What is it about their collective roster that enables somebody to be there when they need them?
22: Well, first of all, they got a coach that actually could coach. Kenny Atkinson might need to take notes, okay?
20: Whoa.
22: Dagnall threw Jared McCain up in the starting lineup. That's number one. We know that SGA is going to get his 30 every now and then every night. And the big man, Chet, and Isaiah Hartenstein both had double-doubles. But the best player on the Thunder in this series has been Alex Caruso. He has been the Swiss Army knife. He will cut you everywhere but loose, and he has been playing outstanding basketball this entire conference finals on both ends of the floor. To me, I thought the Spurs came out the gates. They were in attack mode, and all of a sudden, Alex Caruso, the heart and soul of this team, came into the game and changed the whole dynamic of this game. He gave OKC life. He gave them belief. He gave them hope. Whatever word you want to name down a dictionary that lifts someone up, that's Alex Caruso. He has been unbelievable. I said this last week, and I'm going to say it again. He is a top 5 role player in NBA history.
16: Thunder, one win away from Their second straight appearance in the finals. Alex Caruso, 22 points, 6 assists for OKC as they go to 11-2 this postseason. Spurs back-to-back road losses for the first time since mid-January. OKC 3-2 series lead. Game 6 Thursday, 8:30 Eastern in San Antonio. We'll, of course, have it here on ESPN Radio, presented by Gusto. Celtics coach Joe Mazzulla named the NBA's Coach of the Year Tuesday, officially wrapping up the NBA's postseason award schedule. Speaking of coaches in the NBA, the Cavaliers are keeping theirs. ESPN insider Shams Charania.
2: Sources tell me that Kenny Atkinson will return as head coach of the Cleveland Cavaliers for his third season. His job is safe. Over his first 2 years as coach of the Cavaliers, he's had a franchise-best win percentage of over 70%. The end was ugly, though. It was a sweep, 4-0 to the Cavs, or to the Knicks, I should say. But year-over-year growth for the Cavs, second round last season, coach of the year for Kenny Atkinson, the conference finals this year, and he's got the support of Donovan Mitchell and James Harden. And this is the first conference finals for the Cavaliers without a LeBron James-led team in 34 years. So there's a lot for the Cavaliers to deconstruct now over the coming days and weeks. I expect the Cavaliers front office to be opportunistic with potential roster upgrades this offseason.
16: The Cavaliers swept by the Knicks in that round. Changes perhaps coming. The thoughts of Kenny Smith?
3: Coach Atkinson said that they took a step.
16: Mm-hmm.
3: They took a step in terms of what it looks like on paper, meaning they got to the conference finals where the last years they did not. However, they also took a step backwards because they also were, it showed what you're vulnerable to everyone else in the Eastern Conference. The way the Knicks beat them, they shown how vulnerable they are. The one thing that the Cavaliers are going to have to do, it's not all about personnel. Yes, James will get older, and there's some other players that you have to think about, but they have to change their offensive strategy and philosophy. They have to include the two guys in the interior more and figure out a way to conclude them more, because when the game slows down, being a ball-dominant 6-second dribbler is not productive. And that's why the Knicks lost last year, because Brunson had to do the 6 seconds of more dribbling. And then this year they said, no, we're going to add people to our bench, and we're going to have more ball movement and more body movement, and we're going to be tougher to guard. So what happens today? You have the first time where you had, what, 130 points and no 20-point scorer.
16: Yeah.
3: Because you have spread the wealth. That is exactly what the Cleveland Cavaliers have to do if they want to move forward, because they took a step forward and think, but they went a step backwards in terms of being vulnerable.
16: Wound up being swept in the conference finals. Straight ahead, everybody got a hit, but not everybody got a win. That's next. SportsCenter All Night continues. It's ESPN Radio.
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2: Lamar showed up to voluntary workouts yesterday.
3: Jesse Bender is trying to establish himself. The best way to do that, it starts with Lamar being there, even though it's voluntary.
4: For him to be there and establish on day one, I'm the leader, this is how we're going to do things around here, that felt important.
1: Lamar Jackson taking to the field on Tuesday as the Ravens began week two of their OTAs. He missed practice during the first week with, quote, a couple of things going on. According to new head coach Jesse Minter, ESPN's Jeremy Fowler.
5: The latest is the Ravens want to hammer out a deal with Jackson, and the fact that he's in the building and has had better attendance this offseason than last is a sign of good faith. But they got to get this to the finish line. Now, Jackson is his own agent, so at least they have him in person now. They can try to hammer this out. I have talked to some people around the league who at least wonder, since Jackson is 2 years away from free agency, it's been at times rocky with Baltimore in the contract front. Does he want to wait out this year, play it out, ball out, let the market go higher when, you know, Caleb Williams and Drake May and Jaden Daniels, those guys could get new deals? His money would only go up at that point. So we'll see if Baltimore can close that gap in the next few months.
1: And he has been on the practice field. SportsCenter all night, ESPN Radio. Monday, Memorial Day, Astros had three pitchers combined to no-hit the Rangers. Tuesday, the Rangers were not no-hit.
6: 1-2, and here it comes. And Peterson hits one high and deep to right field. Back goes Smith to the wall, and that ball is history. That's 10 rows up. A three-run Jimmy Jack. Jack Peterson, he is taking his time circling the bases. It's 8-0 Rangers in the first inning.
1: First inning, 105-3 the fan. Rangers, 8 runs. That's the second most in a first inning following a game where the team was no-hit in baseball history. Rangers beat the Astros 10-7. Astros' four-game win streak is snapped. 2 LA, Dodgers hosting the Rockies. This one turned into a blowout.
7: 0-2 pitch is swung on, hit in the air to center field and deep. It's got McCarthy turned around. He's back to the wall. It's gone. A home run for Mookie Betts. He's dancing around second base, leaping and pumping his fist between second and third. Dodgers with a 2-0 lead. Mookie Betts, home run number 5. He swings, hits a high drive to left and deep. This ball back, and this ball is gone. A home run. Betts' second home run of the night. A three-run shot, and the Dodgers lead it 13-1. A Mookie moment here in 2026 as Mookie announces he is back.
1: AM 570, LA Sports. Mookie Betts, 3-for-5. 2 of the 3 hits were home runs. Drives in 5. Betts, 5 RBI, tie for the most in any games, any game over the last 2 seasons. Shohei Ohtani was hit in the hand in the 4th inning. He was later subbed out. He is scheduled to start on Wednesday. Dodgers do get the win, 15-6. 5th time over the last 30 seasons they've had 35 wins through their first 55 games. On the other side of that coin, Cubs put up a run on Tuesday, but they gave up 12 to the Pirates.
8: And the 1-1.

0: And towards center, playable. Garcia's going to make the catch. And the Pirates make it 2 in a row, and the Cubs have lost 10 consecutive games. The final tonight, Pirates 12, Cubs 1.
1: Cubs Radio Network, Pirates' fourth game with 10 or more runs this season. Third straight win overall. Cubs, meanwhile, 10 straight losses. ESPN analyst Eduardo Perez.
2: There's a couple things that you get a perfect storm from, right? The injuries that they have sustained on the pitching front is real. Cabrera now goes down to the IL with blisters in his hands. That just hurts and adds to it. But not being able to have the swing and miss from the pitching standpoint, I think hurts the Cubs. Look, they play really well defensively, up the middle. They've made some mistakes. Yes, they have. And then you look at the hitting part of it. Have they been successful staying within the zone? The answer is no. They've chased out of the zone. And if you look at guys that usually do not chase, you have guys on that roster that have been able to do that. But unfortunately for the Cubs, it has not been the right formula as of late. They played well a month ago, and then all of a sudden they can't figure things out, and they need to be aggressive trying to figure things out now in the zone offensively, something they haven't been able to do.
1: Cubs are the second team in baseball history to have multiple 10-game win streaks and a 10-game losing streak in the same season. Yankees pound the Royals.
3: Rosario drives that to right field. That ball is gone. Hits off the top of the wall and gets out. Second home run of the night for Amed Rosario. Big smile on his face. The right fist and a four-hit night for Rosario
1: as the Yankees beat the Royals 15-1. Yes Network with the call. 24 hits for the Yankees in the win. Angels get a bunch of runs with one swing.
4: Grissom awaits the pitch and swings at this one and lifts a high fly ball that's carrying deep out into right center field, and that ball is out of here. It's a grand slam for Vaughn Grissom, and the Angels are on top in this ball game. The Halos lead it 9-6.
1: 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Angels a 10-6 win over Detroit. Detroit's seventh straight home loss. Are they right to keep their coach? That's next at ESPN Radio.
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1: Cubs lose to the Pirates. That's now 10 straight losses for Chicago. Vegas sweeps through the Western Conference Final. They will play for the Stanley Cup. Thunder, one win away from advancing to the NBA Finals.
27: 6 seconds to go. Oklahoma City clears the timeline. They've been on their feet for most of the fourth quarter, and the Oklahoma City Thunder take the pivotal fifth game, 127-114 over San Antonio, and they got a shot to return to the NBA Finals if they can win Thursday night in South Texas.
1: 127-114, Thunder with the win in Game 5. Shea Gilgeous-Alexander, 32 points as OKC bounces back from the Game 4 loss.
28: I think we just learned from our mistakes. We learned from what we talked about as a group, and we just applied it tonight. I think that is the most important thing. Like, a series, especially against a good team, is like a chess match. Like, you go back and forth with adjustments and game plans and switching the things and trying new things. And I think, like, they obviously punched us really good in Game 4. We got better than the team that played Game 4 for Game 5.
1: 32 points for SGA, half of them coming from the free throw line. 16 of 17 from the line. 16 free throws, a playoff career high. Thunder get the win. They are a win away from a second straight appearance in the NBA Finals. You heard the game here on ESPN Radio as the Thunder pick up a 10th straight playoff win following a loss. Mark Kestisher, PJ Carlissimo had the call for us. Back to OKC. Mark?
27: Jay, thank you very much. The Oklahoma City Thunder, since the postseason 2 years ago, have not lost back-to-back playoff games. Tonight, in the crucial fifth game of this series, tied at 2 games apiece, Oklahoma City, PJ, got 32 points from Shea Gilgeous-Alexander. Coach Mark Daigneault pushed the right buttons. Jared McCain, he gave him a start, 18 of his 20 in the second half, and the Thunder now up 3-2 in the series.
29: Yeah, and how about the two bigs, Kesty? Kind of quietly, I mean, we talked about them all night, but Chet Holmgren was 6-for-9 from the field. Isaiah Hartenstein was 6-for-8. They both had double-doubles, 16 points, 11 boards for Chet, 12 points, 15 boards for Isaiah Hartenstein. They got the better of Victor Wembanyama. They held Victor to 20, but it took 4-for-15 shooting. And the SGA, as good as he was, the MVP, only shot 7-for-19 again. The defense has really been a problem for him, the way they're contesting him and the way they're being really physical. But as usual, he gets himself to the free throw line, goes 16-for-17 from the free throw line. You see the OKC defense, if you just read the numbers, field goal percentage, 48% OKC, 40% San Antonio, 44 from three OKC, 29 from three for San Antonio. Excellent defensive performance. And guess who arguably, again, was the best player on the floor for the OKC Thunder? Alex Caruso.
27: Alex Caruso off the bench with a 22-point effort. So this is what we know. OKC last year twice, 2-2 at home, one game five. They won both series, but they didn't close out on the road in game six. So San Antonio, the young Spurs at home, trying to force this to the limit coming up on Thursday night.
29: Well, they're going to need a super effort. There's no question about that. Both of these teams are getting tired the deeper they get into the series. Dylan Harper has not looked the same to me since his injury. De'Aaron Fox is limping, and he really struggled tonight. Devin himself, for the first time, struggled. More OKC Thunder stepping up. And we still have in the bullpen, I don't know whether we're going to see them, but you got J-Dub and A.J. Mitchell. Another aspect of this game that makes it more, even more impressive, the way OKC took care of business without two of their main cogs.
27: OKC would like to take care of business in six because the Knicks are waiting with a lot of rest, healthy, and on a generational run right now, having won 11 straight, waiting for their NBA Finals partner. We know this, Oklahoma City is one win away from making it back-to-back trips to the finals. They'll take a 3-2 series lead to San Antonio for Game 6 Thursday night here on ESPN Radio. Game 5 goes to Oklahoma City, 127-114 over San Antonio. For PJ Carlesimo, I'm Mark Kestisher right here on your home for the NBA, ESPN Radio, and the ESPN app. Let's go back to our pal Jay Reynolds in the studio.
1: All right, Mark. Thunder, third straight Game 5 win in a series tied 2-2. Game 6, as you mentioned, Thursday. We'll have it here on ESPN Radio. SportsCenter all night. Knicks, as you mentioned, Mark, waiting in the wings after their sweep of the Cavaliers. New York into the finals for the first time since 1999. They do it under Mike Brown, who took over as head coach a year ago when the franchise made a divisive coaching change. Former Knicks forward Charles Oakley.
0: I think every coach on the bench got a position to play in every quarter. Then they got another thing they do is they watch the matchups on the other team, put somebody in. They've got somebody in the game. If it don't fit, they match up. They'll get somebody off the bench. So I think really made some adjustments for playing guys. You know, even though you start, but if you see a matchup that the guy can't probably, you know, lay on, like, you know, third or fourth quarter, see they like, they go to the bench. But the guys just been playing well. The coaching staff doing a great job. Mike Brown, you got to give him credit. He got them where they didn't go last year. And that was the key. Get them to the finals.
1: Charles Oakley earlier on Freddie and Harry. 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As for Cleveland, Cavs are swept in the conference finals, but they're keeping their coach, Kenny Atkinson, returning for a third season to lead the team with his staff after being swept. ESPN insider Brian Windhorst.
2: Kenny Atkinson's won almost 120 regular season games the last 2 years. It led to the Cavs, I think, to maybe their eighth conference finals in 56 years of existence. Like, the fact that he would have to be verified to return is an indication of how bad the conference finals went. But okay, now look forward. James Harden holds the key to what happens with this Cavs offseason. Let me explain to you how. He has a $42 million player option. I expect him to waive that player option and enter into a new contract with the Cavs, a multi-year deal that would take that $42 million down a little bit and give him more guaranteed money long term. What that would accomplish is allow the Cavs to move into the second, move out of the second apron, which would give them the opportunity to potentially do some more business. What would that business be? Well, now here's where it gets complicated because there's several different pathways they could go. Look, the Knicks a year ago made the conference finals and they said, we believe in this team and we're going to bring them back and we're going to ride it again. And look what happened. They're in the finals. The difference was the Knicks team were very impressive in the playoffs last year, upsetting the Boston Celtics. The Cavs were 8-10 in the playoffs this year. So the question is, what do they do? Already this year, when they traded James Harden, 26-year-old Darius Garland for 36-year-old James Harden, they indicated they were willing to more invest in the now. So you ask yourself the question, will they be willing to touch any of the

0: be able to get an incredible return for him, and both either a star or potentially other high-quality players? Or will they chase someone in free agency? When I walked off the court yesterday, every Cavs fan I encountered, what about LeBron? What about LeBron? What about LeBron? As of right now, the Cavs are only in position to pay the minimum salary contract. That's $3 million. LeBron made over $50 million this year. He has not given an indication that he is willing to take that kind of drastic pay cut. He's also about to enter into some level of a negotiation with the Lakers.
1: Right.
0: If there's a time that comes where we find out that LeBron is willing to take that kind of pay cut, then we shall talk about that. But right now, the Cavs are really not in position to even execute a sign-and-trade, much less for a free agent contract. If LeBron indicates to them, I really, really want to come to Cleveland, then we could see some action. But right now, I think it's wait and see.
2: Next season, James Harden's going to be 37 years old, and in his 18th NBA season, he's an 11-time All-Star. But do the Cavs bring him back? Here's our Michael Wilbon.
3: It depends what you're judging. And we, as we sit here, Christine, in late May, I'm judging the playoffs. And James Harden has been a truly great regular season player. But we've all chronicled the May and June collapses. And he's not been great. He's not been close to great. Another game last night with more turnovers, I think six, than baskets, two. I mean, it just, this goes on and on and on late in the playoffs. So what does Cleveland want? What's their goal? What's their ambition? Is it winning a championship? Because I don't know that this running it back. And by the way, we're told, Shams tells us, they're going to bring back the head coach. After that game won, in which he, Atkinson, was largely responsible for the failure of his team to get a 1-0 lead in the conference finals, and then telling us analytically they're winning these games. You can't have that. How serious is that program? How serious are the Cavaliers? And I really, the only thing I like that I've heard come from Donovan Mitchell, who apologized to the city of Cleveland because they deserve it. And I'm not one to look at Cleveland and say they quit last night. I'm not going to do that. I'm going to say that. Let my dear friend Charles Barkley take that, and he did. But they were dispirited, right? They gave up. I'm not going to say they quit. There's a difference to me between quitting and just being beaten in the submission. They tapped out, the Cavaliers did. You want to run it back with that? You're going to give James Harden either $42 million because he's got the player option, or you could come up with something team-friendlier, like a 2-year deal for, say, $56 million. I'm going off the top of my head here. But so that gets you less money per year. But does it help what you've got on the court? Is Cleveland putting out there a team that can beat the Knicks, that can beat Indiana when healthy, when Halliburton's healthy, that can beat the Celtics whenever they figure out what the hell they were doing this spring? No. And maybe not even Orlando under some new tutelage. So I don't see running this back, but I can't figure out anything Cleveland is doing or saying in the last week.
2: After being traded to the Cavs from the Clippers at the beginning of February, James Harden averaged 20.5 points per game, 7.5 assists, almost 5 rebounds per game in Cleveland in the regular season. SportsCenter All Night, ESPN Radio. Cavs, perhaps some changes on the way after being swept in the conference finals. Also swept in the conference final, hockey's best team from the regular season.
4: Lekar has the puck with 9 seconds. Colorado can't get it in. At center ice, Eichel banks it in. This one will go to the final seconds, and this one is a home ice clincher. For the first time in franchise history, the Knights clinch the Western Conference at T-Mobile Arena. For the first time in 9 years, they're going to the Stanley Cup Final.
2: Golden Knights advance to play for the Cup. Fox Sports 98.9. The Colorado Avalanche, meanwhile, swept in the conference finals. They're the 13th straight President's Trophy winner that fails to reach the Stanley Cup final. The last to make it was the Blackhawks in 2013. ESPN analyst PK Subban.
5: It's a tough pill to swallow. I don't think it's so much about what Colorado did. I think it's about what Vegas did. Like, we have to really give Vegas credit. If you have a hockey team and you want to teach them how to play winning hockey, just go watch the 4 games that Vegas played. From top to bottom, guys, they didn't really make too many mistakes. And when they did, there was no doubt. They just came right back. And, you know, John Tortorella said it. There's a winning culture there. You saw that in this series. Even when there was pushback from Colorado, they never wavered. I have yet to see a playoff series of a team that consistently did all the intangibles in winning hockey in the playoffs. The physicality and the finishing of the checks and the blocking shots, all world. Forget everything else. Just the commitment to wear your opponent down, block shots. That's what gets you to a Stanley Cup final. They were unbelievable at it, and that demoralized the Colorado Avalanche. Like, for me, Colorado never quit, but it was a difficult grind for them. Seeing guys like Manson and Burns getting worn down over this series is not something you're accustomed to seeing in the National Hockey League, and I'm sure those guys will tell you. So you got to give Vegas a lot of credit for what happened. I think Colorado's still one of the best teams in the league. Just this wasn't their week. The last 10 days, everything changed, and Vegas just came in playing the best hockey of the year, and it showed.
2: Vegas going to the Stanley Cup Final for the third time in their 9 seasons since their inception. SportsCenter All Night, ESPN Radio, college football. SEC Commissioner Greg Sankey making it clear he doesn't anticipate any decisions on the college football playoff at the meetings this week in Florida. Says there's still time ahead of the December deadline. The potential to expand the playoff to 24 teams continues to be a large topic, especially with other conferences pushing. ESPN's Heather Dinich.
1: SEC Commissioner Greg Sankey said he's not opposed to considering a 24-team playoff, but there are real concerns here about the possibility of watering down the field and also devaluing the regular season. They're trying to get as much information as possible to figure out where that tipping point is. But I will tell you, there are people here, like Tennessee Athletic Director Danny White, who have come out and publicly said they are in favor of a 24-team playoff. South Carolina coach Shane Beamer told me one thing they seem to agree on is every coach in the room, or a majority of them at least, want more access. As far as devaluing the regular season, Oklahoma coach Brent Venables said that with a 24-team playoff, teams are still going to be competing for seeding and home games, and the regular season will always matter.
6: 24 teams, the schedule, you got to figure that out, and the possible casualties of playoff expansion are conference title games played in the first weekend of December. What are you hearing about the future of the SEC championship game?
1: Well, SEC Commissioner Greg Sankey reminded everyone that there are contracts and they are committed to those right now. But at the same time, Kirby Smart, Georgia's coach, came out today and said, look, if those conference championship games have to take a back seat, his biggest concern is the revenue. Sources have told me the SEC conference championship game generates between $80 to $100 million. So people want to know, will a 24-team field compensate for the loss of that money? But a lot of coaches here expressed fond memories of growing up and watching the SEC championship game and being a part of it and how important it is. And quite frankly, with a 9-game league schedule, Texas coach Steve Sarkisian said winning the SEC championship game this year could mean even more because it will be so much more difficult to get to it.
2: Georgia coach Kirby Smart backing the idea of having the SEC break away from the current structure to make its own rules if national rules are not adopted to the satisfaction of the SEC. First inning, lucky 13. That's next. SportsCenter All Night continues at ESPN Radio.
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1: 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On the diamond, how about the shot we saw in San Francisco?
2: How about a high drive to left by Marte? Crushed and gone. A home run for Cattell. It is his ninth of the season, and the Diamondbacks take a 6-2 lead.
3: And man, was that a rocket. Took 95 and turned it around at 114 miles an hour.
1: A shot it was. Arizona Sports 98.7. Diamondbacks beat the Giants 7-5. That home run, 452 feet, his ninth of the season. Longest homer for a Diamondbacks player this season. 10 450-foot homers since joining the Diamondbacks in 2018. Leads the team, does Marte. Diamondbacks, 9 wins in the last 10, all against the Giants or the Rockies. In San Diego, Padres and Phillies.
4: Harper blasts it right field, hooking towards the pole, and it is gone. A rocket by Bryce Harper. A first inning home run, his 13th home run of the season. And the Phillies are on the board first yet again. A first inning homer for Harper makes it 1-0.
1: And his first homer in his last 8 games. 94 WIP. Phillies edge the Padres 4-3. They're a Major League best 11th win in one score games. They're 11-5. Mariners 4-1 over the Athletics. Brewers shut out the Cardinals 6-0. Orioles a 6-1 win over the Rays, who've lost their last 3. Mets fall again. They fall to the Reds 7-2. 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
1: White Sox wind up losing an 11 to the Twins, but the AL home run leader adds another. ESPN 1000.
5: 1-1.
2: Swing and a drive. Right field. Out of here. We're tied. 2-2. Number 19. He caught it toward the end of the bat, but he's a strong man. He caught enough of it.
0: Number 4.
1: Blue Jays, 8-1 winners over the Marlins. Half of their runs coming with one swing. 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
7: Swing and a high drive. Deep right field. That ball is gone, and it's a grand slam for Jesus Sanchez. He blows it wide open with his first career grand slam. It's 8-1 Blue Jays in the bottom of the 6th.
0: Number 3.
1: Braves have baseball's best record on the road. They pick up another win at Fenway. 680 The Fan.
8: Guerrero drops the set to the letters. 1-2 to the plate. Harris a high, deep drive to center. Rafaela going back. Rafaela still back. And over his head, over the wall. Two-run homer, Michael Harris to the deepest part of the yard. Straight away center field to the Braves. Add on to their lead. It's now a 7-4 lead for the Braves here in the 8th.
0: Number 2.
1: Pivotal game 5 in Oklahoma City. And it's the

0: just a lot of commitment to winning. So really proud of the group tonight.
1: Obviously, the Tortorella component to this is also a massive part of the story. You took over late and then, you know, 8 games left in the regular season and you won 7 of them. Now look at where you are. Like Mark Stone said after the game, it was a shot of adrenaline for us when he came in and took over. How would you describe the impact that he's had on your group?
0: Yeah, his impact's been tremendous. I think his ability to communicate his message with the group and, you know, every day I think he finds a different way to get us going. And he's got a really, really good pulse on the room and the feeling and the situation that we're in. So from the minute that he came in, you know, Torts has been awesome. It's been a lot of fun playing for him, and so much credit goes to him and the rest of the coaching staff.
2: Golden Knights won 39 regular season games, first team since the 2002 Hurricanes to make the final with fewer than 40 regular season wins. In the driver's seat in the West, that's next. 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
4: 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Miller's open. Fires. Yes! The Pacers do it. Reggie hits it at the buzzer. Reggie Miller at the buzzer. I don't believe it.
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1: Pass to Caruso, fake the three, back to SGA, 4-3, and he hits it right at the end of the shot clock.
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0: assisted and created the 2-for-1.
1: Charging toward Lord Stanley's Cup.
2: Attempt to redirect it on goal by Dowd, but Kulak defended it well. Dowd gets it up top. Coughlin scores! The fortress erupts!
1: A moment 27 years in the making.
3: The most important thing as a coach that you have to do is to get your players to believe in you and what you're presenting. This basketball team right now, from the starting five to the bench that he believes in, that Tibbs did not believe in, those guys are playing top-notch basketball.
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4: 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Home run! It's Marlin Valdez!
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6: In the driver's seat, in one series, door closed in the other. 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Through the 82-game regular season, the Colorado Avalanche, best team in the NHL. They won 55 games, 121 points. They won the President's Trophy as the team with the best record in the regular season. But in the Western Conference Final against Vegas, Avs dropped the first two at home and then game three on the road. Tuesday in Vegas, Avs need a win to avoid a sweep. While Vegas looked to put the series away, Vegas scores the first two. Colorado adds one late in the third. Avs with the empty net trying to tie it up.
7: Makar has the puck with 9 seconds. Colorado can't get it in. At center ice, Eichel banks it in. This one will go to the final seconds. And this one is a home ice clincher.
6: Fox Sports 98.9-2-1, the final. Vegas sweeps the Western Conference Final. And as you heard, they've been in the NHL for 9 seasons. They're making their third trip to the Stanley Cup Final. Seventh team in NHL history to sweep a best of seven against the league's number one seed. John Tortorella taking the Golden Knights to play for the Stanley Cup. 20 seasons, the most between Stanley Cup Final appearances by a head coach all time. Won the Stanley Cup with the Lightning in 2004. Our Emily Kaplan caught up with Tortorella.
8: Don, you said you wanted to bring a confidence and a swagger in this group. What did you see in this series?
9: Yeah, we watched it right through the playoffs and comes to a little bit of a crescendo here, right? And they just don't waver. It's such a good group. I'm so proud of them. Now it starts, though. I consider we just played the playoffs. Now we're playing for the Stanley Cup.
8: 2 months ago, you're on the couch, you're in Florida, you're working with us. Now you're coaching again. You didn't know if you'd get that opportunity. What does it mean?
9: I feel so fortunate that Bill, Kelly, and George have given me the opportunity. I wasn't sure what was going to happen. And to join in with this group, the way the room is operated, and just the way the organization is, I'm thrilled and so fortunate.
8: You coach some great teams. Who do these guys remind you of?
9: Yeah, I don't know. You're catching me. I can't even think straight right now. But you know what they remind me? They remind me of a winner. They just know how to win. And like I said, now the real stuff starts. I consider the 3-round playoffs. Now we're playing for the Stanley Cup.
8: What are you most proud of right now? What are you most proud of?
9: Just the group. Just the group. There's no one particular person that carries the weight. It's a group situation. And that's what kept us together. When you have the ebbs and flows, it's a good group of staying together with the camaraderie.
6: John Tortorella, one of three coaches to reach the Stanley Cup Final after taking over a team with 10 or fewer games left in the regular season. What did he bring to Vegas when he took over at the end of March? ESPN analyst PK Subban.
10: Experience, guidance, that's what you need from a coach. I think when he came in, these guys already know how to play. These guys know how to win. I'm just here to guide them. He did a lot more than just guide them. But, you know, my dad always says a parent's job is to clear the way, pave the way, and get out of the way. Well, Torts did just that with this group. He cleared the way for them. He gave them structure. He reminded them of how great they are and that they're capable of playing this way. Then they went out and did it, and they literally did it for four games. But this team has not looked back since John Tortorella has taken over. It's like a brand new team, and he's right. They are not playing in the playoffs now. They're playing for the Stanley Cup.
11: What they have collectively is really greater than their individual parts. What is it about, whether it's chemistry or cohesion or whatever, belief, like you said, Nicole, that makes this squad believe that they can go out there and not just take down the number one team in the league, but sweep them and go back to the Stanley Cup final?
10: Mindset is definitely important. But if I was a coach watching and wanting to teach my team on how to win in the playoffs and how to play winning hockey, just go watch all four games in this series. Forget all the hockey that you've watched this playoffs. Go watch these four games, because to me, if the Vegas Golden Knights play like this again, they're going to like the result at the end of this whole run. It was a masterful effort from top to bottom, from the coaching to the goaltending to the adjustments to superstars like Eichel and Dorofeev and Mitch Marner, to the depth guys like Dylan Coughlin, who scored, Colton Sissons, Kolesar, Cole Smith, who scored a big goal. Like, this is a top-to-bottom effort. It doesn't get better than this. This is the epitome of a team effort, and this is what you see from contending teams in the Stanley Cup playoffs. Winning the Stanley Cup is a team effort. Can't do it with just a coach. Can't do it with a couple stars. You got to have the whole group pulling on the rope, and Vegas does right now.
6: Vegas now off to the Stanley Cup final. They'll get either Montreal or Carolina. SportsCenter all night, ESPN Radio, NBA. A night ago, the Knicks closed out a sweep of the Cavs, advancing to their first appearance in the NBA Finals since 1999. They now wait in the wings for the winner of the Western Conference. Tuesday, Game 5 between the Spurs and the Thunder. They split the first four of their conference final series. Series tied 2-2. Pivotal Game 5 since, historically, the winner of Game 5 in a 2-2 series wins this series about 82% of the time. Tuesday in Oklahoma City, home team looking to its MVP.
12: Now it's high up in the air. It is tipped and controlled by Oklahoma City.
13: 7-2 run by Oklahoma City since that 9-0.
12: Here's SGA, drives down the right side. Fox wards him off, turns, shoots, scores. SGA has 13.
13: He's taking the game over. Victor Wembanyama is on the bench. This is a critical point right now for San Antonio.
12: SGA against Castle. Stops, pops, and hits. SGA's got 19.
13: He has had a monster second quarter, not just the free throws. The team is 14 for 14 in the second quarter from the free throw line.
12: SGA matching his entire game four output in the first half tonight.
6: Thunder would be up 11 at the break, and in the second half,
12: Lu Dort into the front court. Heels to his left, gets it in the hands of SGA. SGA pulls back, takes a three, and connects! 22 for Shea Gilgeous-Alexander. Mitch Johnson seen it off. 2 minutes, 6 seconds into the third quarter. Timeout, San Antonio. 6:40 left in the third. Caruso lobs it too high for Holmgren. Gets it, and Wemby tried to block it, but Holmgren went up and stuffed it. Chet Holmgren takes on Wemby and wins it. Wemby coming down floor, just kind of staring at Holmgren after that hit. 87-73, Thunder.
6: Thunder in control in the fourth quarter. Oklahoma City would turn back any challenges the Spurs gave them.
12: 2:42 to go. Now to SGA, bodied just inside a half. Dribbles past the three-point line into the lane. Got deep and scored. They couldn't keep SGA out of the creases, and he's given the Thunder a 14-point edge.
13: They screened Wemby from helping out.
6: Thunder a 127-114 win in Game 5. Mark Kestacher, PJ Carlesimo called it right here on ESPN Radio. Thunder winning it at home. They take a 3-2 series lead. Shea Gilgeous-Alexander, 32 points, 9 assists. Jared McCain, 20 points, 3 rebounds, making his first start of the playoffs. And after the win, he spoke with our George Sedano.
14: Jared, this team rarely gets blown out. You got blown out in Game 4. What was said during the off days heading into this one that turned it around for you?
15: We know what to do. I think the main thing, the main message was get back to our basics. We know we're coming to a home crowd. We got to show out for them. But being in the details, just staying in the game, staying in the moment, and being present.
14: Speaking of staying in the moment, the MVP got 32 tonight. You've been his teammate now for a while. What makes him so special?
15: Man, everything. This dude, he works super hard. He's a great leader for us, and he's always poised. No matter what the situation is, you trust him. And I think his consistency, he talks about it a lot, but that really shows out here.
14: You guys held Wembanyama to 4 of 16 shooting tonight. What went into that?
15: Just a team defense. All together as one. He's a great player. And being able to come together as one and guard him.
14: And then lastly, a lot's been made about you being traded from Philadelphia, but I don't think enough has been made about you coming here to a championship organization and trying to fit in and create a role for yourself. How have you fit in so seamlessly?
15: Man, this team, the staff, the coaches, like, they're so awesome. I really love being here, and they welcome me. Like, every single, like, right when I got here, it was so easy to mesh in with these guys. Great group of guys, and they allow me to be confident out there and just be me.
14: Jared, congratulations. Thank you for the time.
15: Appreciate you.
6: Thunder get the win in Game 5. They take a 3-2 series lead. They're one win away from a second straight appearance in the NBA Finals. ESPN analyst Kendrick Perkins.
16: It's a combination of a lot of things. Number one, I can't believe I'm about to say this, but Wimby got punked tonight.
17: Ooh.
16: He got punked. Isaiah Hartenstein, I played him on both ends of the floor. That's number one. Number two, I hate watching Wimby play when he comes into games and he settled for jump shots. He forgot that he was a big man first with guard skills. When he plays with force and he's in attack mode, this team, the Spurs, are unbeatable. But I thought tonight the Thunder, Isaiah Hartenstein, Jalen Williams, they did an excellent job from the start to finish of keeping the body on them, playing physical with them, and throughout the course of the game, we started to see for the first time that Wimby looked tired. He didn't have his legs, and that's because of the physical play by the two centers, the big man for the Oklahoma City Thunder.
11: What is it about their collective roster that enables somebody to be there when they need them?
16: Well, first of all, they got a coach that actually could coach. Kenny Atkinson might need to take notes, okay?
11: Whoa.
16: Dagnall threw Jared McCain up in the starting lineup. That's number one. We know that SGA is going to get his 30 every now and then every night. And the big man, Chet, and Isaiah Hartenstein both had double-doubles. But the best player on the Thunder in this series has been Alex Caruso. He has been the Swiss Army knife. He will cut you everywhere but loose, and he has been playing outstanding basketball this entire conference finals on both ends of the floor. To me, I thought the Spurs came out the gates. They were in attack mode, and all of a sudden, Alex Caruso, the heart and soul of this team, came into the game and changed the whole dynamic of this game. He gave OKC life. He gave them belief. He gave them hope. Whatever word you want to name down a dictionary that lifts someone up, that's Alex Caruso. He has been unbelievable. I said this last week, and I'm going to say it again. He is a top five role player in NBA history.
6: Thunder, one win away from their second straight appearance in the finals. Alex Caruso, 22 points, 6 assists for OKC as they go to 11-2 this postseason. Spurs back-to-back road losses for the first time since mid-January. OKC, 3-2 series lead. Game 6, Thursday, 8:30 Eastern in San Antonio. We'll, of course, have it here on ESPN Radio, presented by Gusto. Celtics coach Joe Mazzulla named the NBA's Coach of the Year Tuesday, officially wrapping up the NBA's postseason award schedule. Speaking of coaches in the NBA, the Cavaliers are keeping theirs. ESPN insider Shams Charania.
18: Sources tell me that Kenny Atkinson will return as head coach of the Cleveland Cavaliers for his third season. His job is safe. Over his first 2 years as coach of the Cavaliers, he's had a franchise best win percentage of over 70%. The end was ugly, though. It was a sweep, 4-0 to the Cavs, or to the Knicks, I should say. But year-over-year growth for the Cavs, second round last season, coach of the year for Kenny Atkinson, the conference finals this year, and he's got the support of Donovan Mitchell and James Harden. And this is the first conference finals for the Cavaliers without a LeBron James-led team in 34 years. So there's a lot for the Cavaliers to deconstruct now over the coming days and weeks. I expect the Cavaliers front office to be opportunistic with potential roster upgrades this offseason.
6: The Cavaliers swept by the Knicks in that round. Changes perhaps coming. The thoughts of Kenny Smith?
17: Coach Atkinson said that they took a step.
19: Mm-hmm.
17: They took a step in terms of what it looks like on paper, meaning they got to the conference finals where the last years they did not. However, they also took a step backwards because they also were, it showed what you're vulnerable to everyone else in the Eastern Conference. The way the Knicks beat them, they shown how vulnerable they are. The one thing that the Cavaliers are going to have to do, it's not all about personnel. Yes, James will get older, and there's some other players that you have to think about, but they have to change their offensive strategy and philosophy. They have to include the two guys in the interior more and figure out a way to include them more, because when the game slows down, being a ball-dominant six-second dribbler is not productive. And that's why the Knicks lost last year, because Brunson had to do the six seconds of more dribbling. And then this year they said, no, we're going to add people to our bench, and we're going to have more ball movement and more body movement, and we're going to be tougher to guard. So what happens today? You have the first time where you had, what, 130 points and no 20-point scorer.
19: Yeah.
17: Because you have spread the wealth. That is exactly what the Cleveland Cavaliers have to do if they want to move forward, because they took a step forward and think, but they went a step backwards in terms of being vulnerable.
6: Wound up being swept in the conference finals. Straight ahead, everybody got a hit, but not everybody got a win. That's next. SportsCenter All Night continues. It's ESPN Radio.
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26: Buxton, fly ball, left center. 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
26: 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Carry for Cruz.
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2: Lamar showed up to voluntary workouts yesterday.
3: Jesse Minter is trying to establish himself. The best way to do that, it starts with Lamar being there, even though it's voluntary.
4: For him to be there and establish on day one, I'm the leader, this is how we're going to do things around here, that felt important.
1: Lamar Jackson taking to the field on Tuesday as the Ravens began week two of their OTAs. He missed practice during the first week with, quote, a couple of things going on, according to new head coach Jesse Minter. ESPN's Jeremy Fowler.
5: The latest is the Ravens want to hammer out a deal with Jackson, and the fact that he's in the building and has had better attendance this offseason than last is a sign of good faith. But they got to get this to the finish line. Now, Jackson is his own agent, so at least they have him in person now. They can try to hammer this out. I have talked to some people around the league who at least wonder, since Jackson is 2 years away from free agency, it's been at times rocky with Baltimore in the contract front. Does he want to wait out this year, play it out, ball out, let the market go higher when, you know, Caleb Williams and Drake May and Jaden Daniels, those guys could get new deals? His money would only go up at that point. So we'll see if Baltimore can close that gap in the next few months.
1: And he has been on the practice field. SportsCenter all night, ESPN Radio. Monday, Memorial Day, Astros had three pitchers combined to no-hit the Rangers. Tuesday, the Rangers were not no-hit.
6: One and two, and here it comes. And Peterson hits one high and deep to right field. Back goes Smith to the wall, and that ball is history. That's 10 rows up. A three-run Jimmy Jack. Jack Peterson, he is taking his time circling the bases. It's 8-0 Rangers in the first inning.
1: First inning, 105-3 the fan. Rangers, 8 runs. That's the second most in the first inning following a game where the team was no-hit in baseball history. Rangers beat the Astros 10-7. Astros' four-game win streak is snapped. To L.A., Dodgers hosting the Rockies. This one turned into a blowout.
7: 0-2 pitch is swung on, hit in the air to center field and deep. Scott McCarthy turned around. He's back to the wall. It's gone. A home run for Mookie Betts. He's dancing around second base, leaping and pumping his fist between second and third. Dodgers with a 2-0 lead. Mookie Betts, home run number 5. He swings, hits a high drive to left and deep. This ball back, and this ball is gone. A home run. Betts' second home run of the night. A 3-run shot, and the Dodgers lead it 13-1. A Mookie moment here in 2026 as Mookie announces he is back.
1: AM 570, LA Sports. Mookie Betts, 3-for-5. 2 of the 3 hits were home runs. Drives in 5. Betts, 5 RBI, tie for the most in any game over the last 2 seasons. Shohei Ohtani was hit in the hand in the 4th inning. He was later subbed out. He is scheduled to start on Wednesday. Dodgers do get the win, 15-6. 5th time over the last 30 seasons they've had 35 wins through their first 55 games. On the other side of that coin, Cubs put up a run on Tuesday, but they gave up 12 to the Pirates.
8: And the 1-1. Driven towards center, playable. Garcia's going to make the catch. And the Pirates make it 2 in a row, and the Cubs have lost 10 consecutive games. The final tonight, Pirates 12, Cubs 1.
1: Cubs Radio Network, Pirates' 4th game with 10 or more runs this season. 3rd straight win overall. Cubs, meanwhile, 10 straight losses. ESPN analyst Eduardo Perez.
9: There's a couple things that you get a perfect storm from, right? The injuries that they have sustained on the pitching front is real. Cabrera now goes down to the IL with blisters in his hands. That just hurts and adds to it. But not being able to have the swing and miss from the pitching standpoint, I think hurts the Cubs. Look, they play really well defensively, up the middle. They've made some mistakes. Yes, they have. And then you look at the hitting part of it. Have they been successful staying within the zone? The answer is no. They've chased out of the zone, and if you look at guys that usually do not chase, you have guys on that roster that have been able to do that. But unfortunately for the Cubs, it has not been the right formula as of late. They played well a month ago, and then all of a sudden they can't figure things out, and they need to be aggressive trying to figure things out now in the zone offensively, something they haven't been able to do.
1: Cubs are the second team in baseball history to have multiple 10-game win streaks and a 10-game losing streak in the same season. Yankees pound the Royals.
10: Rosario drives that to right field. That ball is gone. Hits off the top of the wall and gets out. Second home run of the night for Amed Rosario. Big smile on his face. He pumps the right fist. And a four-hit night for Rosario.
1: As the Yankees beat the Royals 15-1, Yes Network with the call. 24 hits for the Yankees in the win. Angels get a bunch of runs with one swing.
11: Grissom awaits the pitch and swings at this one and lifts a high fly ball that's carrying deep out into right center field. And that ball is out of here. It's a grand slam for Vaughn Grissom. And the Angels are on top in this ball game. The Halos lead it 9-6.
1: Angels Radio AM 830. Angels a 10-6 win over Detroit. Detroit's seventh straight home loss. Are they right to keep their coach? That's next at ESPN Radio.
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1: Cubs lose to the Pirates. That's now 10 straight losses for Chicago. Vegas sweeps through the Western Conference Final. They will play for the Stanley Cup. Thunder, one win away from advancing to the NBA Finals.
2: 6 seconds to go. Oklahoma City clears the timeline. They've been on their feet for most of the fourth quarter, and the Oklahoma City Thunder take the pivotal fifth game, 127-114 over San Antonio, and they got a shot to return to the NBA Finals if they can win Thursday night in South Texas.
1: 127-114, Thunder with the win in Game 5. Shea Gilgeous-Alexander, 32 points as OKC bounces back from the Game 4 loss.
3: I think we just learned from our mistakes. We learned from what we talked about as a group, and we just applied it tonight. I think that is the most important thing. Like, a series, especially against a good team, is like a chess match. Like, you go back and forth with adjustments and game plans and switching the things and trying new things. And I think, like, they obviously punched us really good in Game 4. We got better than the team that played Game 4 for Game 5.
1: 32 points for SGA, half of them coming from the free throw line. 16 of 17 from the line. 16 free throws, a playoff career high. Thunder get the win. They are a win away from a second straight appearance in the NBA Finals. You heard the game here on ESPN Radio as the Thunder pick up a 10th straight playoff win following a loss. Mark Kestisher, PJ Carlissimo had the call for us. Back to OKC. Mark?
2: Jay, thank you very much. The Oklahoma City Thunder, since the postseason 2 years ago, have not lost back-to-back playoff games. Tonight, in the crucial fifth game of this series, tied at two games apiece, Oklahoma City, PJ, got 32 points from Shea Gilgeous-Alexander. Coach Mark Daigneault pushed the right buttons. Jared McCain, he gave him a start, 18 of his 20 in the second half, and the Thunder now up 3-2 in the series.
4: Yeah, and how about the two bigs, Kesty, kind of quietly? I mean, we talked about them all night, but Chet Holmgren was 6-for-9 from the field. Isaiah Hartenstein was 6-for-8. They both had double-doubles, 16 points, 11 boards for Chet, 12 points, 15 boards for Isaiah Hartenstein. They got the better of Victor Wembanyama. They held Victor to 20, but it took 4-for-15 shooting. And the SGA, as good as he was, the MVP, only shot 7-for-19 again. The defense has really been a problem for him, the way they're contesting him and the way they're being really physical. But as usual, he gets himself to the free throw line, goes 16-for-17 from the free throw line. You see the OKC defense, if you just read the numbers, field goal percentage, 48% OKC, 40% San Antonio, 44 from three, OKC, 29 from three for San Antonio. Excellent defensive performance. And guess who arguably again was the best player on the floor for the OKC Thunder? Alex Caruso.
2: Alex Caruso off the bench with a 22-point effort. So this is what we know. OKC last year twice, 2-2 at home, one game five. They won both series, but they didn't close out on the road in game six. So San Antonio, the young Spurs at home, trying to force this to the limit coming up on Thursday night.
4: Well, they're going to need a super effort. There's no question about that. Both of these teams are getting tired the deeper they get into the series. Dylan Harper has not looked the same to me since his injury. De'Aaron Fox is limping, and he really struggled tonight. Devin Vassell, for the first time, struggled. More OKC Thunder stepping up. And we still have in the bullpen, I don't know whether we're going to see them, but you got J-Dub and A.J. Mitchell. Another aspect of this game that makes it more, even more impressive, the way OKC took care of business without two of their main cogs.
2: OKC would like to take care of business in six because the Knicks are waiting with a lot of rest, healthy, and on a generational run right now, having won 11 straight, waiting for their NBA Finals partner. We know this, Oklahoma City is one win away from making it back-to-back trips to the finals. They'll take a 3-2 series lead to San Antonio for Game 6 Thursday night here on ESPN Radio. Game 5 goes to Oklahoma City, 127-114 over San Antonio. For PJ Carlesimo, I'm Mark Kestisher right here on your home for the NBA, ESPN Radio, and the ESPN app. Let's go back to our pal Jay Reynolds in the studio.
1: All right, Mark, Thunder third straight Game 5 win in a series tied 2-2. Game 6, as you mentioned, Thursday. We'll have it here on ESPN Radio. SportsCenter All Night. Knicks as you mentioned, Mark, waiting in the wings after their sweep of the Cavaliers. New York into the finals for the first time since 1999. They do it under Mike Brown, who took over as head coach a year ago when the franchise made a divisive coaching change. Former Knicks forward Charles Oakley.
5: I think every coach on the bench got a position to play in every quarter. Then they got another thing they do is watch the matchups. So the other team put somebody in, they've got somebody in the game. If it don't fit their matchup, they get them off the bench. So I think really make some adjustments for playing guys. You know, even though you start, but if you see a matchup that the guy can't probably, you know, lay on, like, you know, 34 quarters, see they like, they go to the bench. But the guys just been playing well. The coaching staff doing a great job. Mike Brown, you got to give him credit. He got them where they didn't go last year. And that was the key, get them to the finals.
1: Charles Oakley earlier on Freddie and Harry, weekday afternoons here on ESPN Radio. As for Cleveland, Cavs are swept in the conference finals, but they're keeping their coach, Kenny Atkinson, returning for a third season to lead the team with his staff after being swept. ESPN insider Brian Windhorst.
6: Kenny Atkinson's won almost 120 regular season games the last 2 years. It led to the Cavs, I think, to maybe their eighth conference finals in 56 years of existence. Like, the fact that he would have to be verified to return is an indication of how bad the conference finals went. But okay, now look forward. James Harden holds the key to what happens with this Cavs offseason. Let me explain to you how. He has a $42 million player option. I expect him to waive that player option and enter into a new contract with the Cavs, a multi-year deal that would take that $42 million down a little bit and give him more guaranteed money long term. What that would accomplish is allow the Cavs to move out of the second apron, which would give them the opportunity to potentially do some more business. What would that business be? Well, now here's where it gets complicated because there's several different pathways they could go. Look, the Knicks a year ago made the conference finals and they said, we believe in this team and we're going to bring them back and we're going to ride it again. And look what happened. They're in the finals. The difference was the Knicks team were very impressive in the playoffs last year, upsetting the Boston Celtics. The Cavs were 8-10 in the playoffs this year. So the question is, what do they do? Already this year, when they traded James Harden, 26-year-old Darius Garland for 36-year-old James Harden, they indicated they were willing to more invest in the now. So you ask yourself the question, will they be willing to touch any of their other young core players? Will they be looking and willing to touch Jared Allen?

0: be able to get an incredible return for him, and both either a star or potentially other high-quality players? Or will they chase someone in free agency? When I walked off the court yesterday, every Cavs fan I encountered, what about LeBron? What about LeBron? What about LeBron? As of right now, the Cavs are only in position to pay the minimum salary contract. That's $3 million. LeBron made over $50 million this year. He has not given an indication that he is willing to take that kind of drastic pay cut. He's also about to enter into some level of a negotiation with the Lakers.
1: Right.
0: If there's a time that comes where we find out that LeBron is willing to take that kind of pay cut, then we shall talk about that. But right now, the Cavs are really not in position to even execute a sign-and-trade, much less for a free agent contract. If LeBron indicates to them, I really, really want to come to Cleveland, then we could see some action. But right now, I think it's wait and see.
2: Next season, James Harden's going to be 37 years old, and in his 18th NBA season, he's an 11-time All-Star. But do the Cavs bring him back? Here's our Michael Wilbon.
3: It depends what you're judging. And we, as we sit here, Christine, in late May, I'm judging the playoffs. And James Harden has been a truly great regular season player. But we've all chronicled the May and June collapses. And he's not been great. He's not been close to great. Another game last night with more turnovers, I think six, than baskets, two. I mean, it just, this goes on and on and on late in the playoffs. So what does Cleveland want? What's their goal? What's their ambition? Is it winning a championship? Because I don't know that this running it back. And by the way, we're told, Shams tells us, they're going to bring back the head coach. After that game one, in which he, Atkinson, was largely responsible for the failure of his team to get a 1-0 lead in the conference finals, and then telling us analytically they're winning these games. You can't have that. How serious is that program? How serious are the Cavaliers? And I really, the only thing I like that I've heard come from Donovan Mitchell, who apologized to the city of Cleveland because they deserve it. And I'm not one to look at Cleveland and say they quit last night. I'm not going to do that. I'm going to say that. Let my dear friend Charles Barkley take that, and he did. But they were dispirited, right? They gave up. Not going to say they quit. There's a difference to me between quitting and just being beaten into submission. They tapped out, the Cavaliers did. You want to run it back with that? You're going to give James Harden either $42 million because he's got the player option, or you could come up with something team-friendlier, like a two-year deal for, say, $56 million. I'm going off the top of my head here. But so that gets you less money per year. But does it help what you've got on the court? Is Cleveland putting out there a team that can beat the Knicks, that can beat Indiana when healthy, when Halliburton's healthy, that can beat the Celtics whenever they figure out what the hell they were doing this spring? No. And maybe not even Orlando under some new tutelage. So I don't see running this back, but I can't figure out anything Cleveland is doing or saying in the last week.
2: After being traded to the Cavs from the Clippers at the beginning of February, James Harden averaged 20.5 points per game, 7.5 assists, almost 5 rebounds per game in Cleveland in the regular season. SportsCenter All Night, ESPN Radio. Cavs, perhaps some changes on the way after being swept in the conference finals. Also swept in the conference final, hockey's best team from the regular season.
4: Lekar has the puck with 9 seconds. Colorado can't get it in. At center ice, Eichel banks it in. This one will go to the final seconds, and this one is a home ice blitzer.
2: Golden Knights advance to play for the Cup, Fox Sports 98.9. The Colorado Avalanche, meanwhile, swept in the conference finals. They're the 13th straight President's Trophy winner that fails to reach the Stanley Cup final. The last to make it was the Blackhawks in 2013. ESPN analyst PK Subban.
5: It's a tough pill to swallow. I don't think it's so much about what Colorado did. I think it's about what Vegas did. Like, we have to really give Vegas credit. If you have a hockey team and you want to teach them how to play winning hockey, just go watch the 4 games that Vegas played. From top to bottom, guys, they didn't really make too many mistakes. And when they did, there was no doubt. They just came right back. And, you know, John Tortorella said it. There's a winning culture there. You saw that in this series. Even when there was pushback from Colorado, they never wavered. I have yet to see a playoff series of a team that consistently did all the intangibles in winning hockey in the playoffs. The physicality and the finishing of the checks and the blocking shots, all world. Forget everything else. Just the commitment to wear your opponent down, block shots. That's what gets you to a Stanley Cup final. They were unbelievable at it, and that demoralized the Colorado Avalanche. Like, for me, Colorado never quit, but it was a difficult grind for them. Seeing guys like Manson and Burns getting worn down over this series is not something you're accustomed to seeing in the National Hockey League, and I'm sure those guys will tell you. So you got to give Vegas a lot of credit for what happened. I think Colorado's still one of the best teams in the league, just this wasn't their week. The last 10 days, everything changed, and Vegas just came in playing the best hockey of the year, and it showed.
2: Vegas going to the Stanley Cup Final for the third time in their 9 seasons since their inception. SportsCenter All Night, ESPN Radio. College football, SEC Commissioner Greg Sankey making it clear he doesn't anticipate any decisions on the college football playoff at the meetings this week in Florida. Says there's still time ahead of the December deadline. The potential to expand the playoff to 24 teams continues to be a large topic, especially with other conferences pushing. ESPN's Heather Dinich.
1: SEC Commissioner Greg Sankey said he's not opposed to considering a 24-team playoff, but there are real concerns here about the possibility of watering down the field and also devaluing the regular season. They're trying to get as much information as possible to figure out where that tipping point is. But I will tell you, there are people here, like Tennessee Athletic Director Danny White, who have come out and publicly said they are in favor of a 24-team playoff. South Carolina coach Shane Beamer told me one thing they seem to agree on is every coach in the room, or a majority of them at least, want more access. As far as devaluing the regular season, Oklahoma coach Brent Venables said that with a 24-team playoff, teams are still going to be competing for seeding and home games, and the regular season will always matter.
6: 24 teams, the schedule, you got to figure that out, and the possible casualties of playoff expansion are conference title games played in the first weekend of December. What are you hearing about the future of the SEC championship game?
1: Well, SEC Commissioner Greg Sankey reminded everyone that there are contracts and they are committed to those right now. But at the same time, Kirby Smart, Georgia's coach, came out today and said, look, if those conference championship games have to take a back seat, his biggest concern is the revenue. Sources have told me the SEC conference championship game generates between $80 to $100 million. So people want to know, will a 24-team field compensate for the loss of that money? But a lot of coaches here expressed fond memories of growing up and watching the SEC championship game and being a part of it and how important it is. And quite frankly, with a 9-game league schedule, Texas coach Steve Sarkisian said winning the SEC championship game this year could mean even more because it will be so much more difficult to get to it.
2: Georgia coach Kirby Smart backing the idea of having the SEC break away from the current structure to make its own rules if national rules are not adopted to the satisfaction of the SEC. First inning, lucky 13. That's next. SportsCenter All Night continues at ESPN Radio.
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1: 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On the diamond, how about the shot we saw in San Francisco?
2: How about a high drive to left by Marte? Crushed and gone. A home run for Cattell. It is his ninth of the season, and the Diamondbacks take a 6-2 lead.
3: And man, was that a rocket. Took 95 and turned it around at 114 miles an hour.
1: A shot it was. Arizona Sports 98-7. Diamondbacks beat the Giants 7-5. That home run, 452 feet, his ninth of the season. Longest homer for a Diamondbacks player this season. 10 450-foot homers since joining the Diamondbacks in 2018. Leads the team, does Marte. Diamondbacks, 9 wins in the last 10, all against the Giants or the Rockies. In San Diego, Padres and Phillies.
4: Harper blasts it right field, hooking towards the pole, and it is gone. A rocket by Bryce Harper. A first inning home run, his 13th home run of the season. And the Phillies are on the board first yet again. A first inning homer for Harper makes it 1-0.
1: And his first homer in his last 8 games. 94 WIP. Phillies edge the Padres 4-3. They're a Major League best 11th win in one-score games. They're 11-5. Mariners 4-1 over the Athletics. Brewers shut out the Cardinals 6-0. Orioles a 6-1 win over the Rays, who've lost their last 3. Mets fall again. They fall to the Reds 7-2. SportsCenter all night, ESPN Radio.
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0: Number 5.
1: White Sox wind up losing an 11 to the Twins, but the AL home run leader adds another. ESPN 1000.
5: 1-1.
2: Swing and a drive. Right field. Out of here. We're tied. 2-2. Number 19. He caught it toward the end of the bat, but he's a strong man. He caught enough of it.
0: Number 4.
1: Blue Jays, 8-1 winners over the Marlins. Half of their runs coming with one swing. 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
7: Swing and a high drive. Deep right field. That ball is gone, and it's a grand slam for Jesus Sanchez. He blows it wide open with his first career grand slam. It's 8-1 Blue Jays in the bottom of the sixth.
0: Number 3.
1: Braves have baseball's best record on the road. They pick up another win at Fenway. 680 The Fan.
8: Guerrero drops the set to the letters. 1-2 to the plate. Harris, a high, deep drive to center.

0: That he came in, Torts has been awesome. It's been a lot of fun playing for him, and so much credit goes to him and the rest of the coaching staff.
1: Golden Knights won 39 regular season games, first team since the 2002 Hurricanes to make the final with fewer than 40 regular season wins. In the driver's seat in the West, that's next. 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
8: Hey, it's Evan Cohen. 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

0: Kulak defended him well. Down gets it up top. Coughlin scores!
1: Moment 27 years in the making.
2: The most important thing as a coach that you have to do is to get your players to believe in you and what you're presenting. 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
3: 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Ace Marilyn Valdez!
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5: 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Through the 82-game regular season, the Colorado Avalanche, best team in the NHL. They won 55 games, 121 points. They won the President's Trophy as the team with the best record in the regular season. But in the Western Conference Final against Vegas, Avs dropped the first two at home and then game three on the road. Tuesday in Vegas, Avs need a win to avoid a sweep. While Vegas looked to put the series away, Vegas scores the first two. Colorado adds one late in the third. Avs with the empty net trying to tie it up.
6: Makar has the puck with 9 seconds. Colorado can't get it in. At center ice, Eichel banks it in. This one will go to the final seconds. And this one is a home ice clincher.
5: Fox Sports 98.9, 2-1 the final. Vegas sweeps the Western Conference Final. And as you heard, they've been in the NHL for 9 seasons. They're making their third trip to the Stanley Cup Final. Seventh team in NHL history to sweep a best of seven against the league's number one seed. John Tortorella taking the Golden Knights to play for the Stanley Cup. 20 seasons, the most between Stanley Cup Final appearances by a head coach all-time. Won the Stanley Cup with the Lightning in 2004. Our Emily Kaplan caught up with Tortorella.
7: John, you said you wanted to bring a confidence and a swagger in this group. What did you see in this series?
8: Yeah, we watched it right through the playoffs and comes to a little bit of a crescendo here, right? And they just don't waver. It's such a good group. I'm so proud of them. Now it starts, though. I consider we just played the playoffs. Now we're playing for the Stanley Cup.
7: 2 months ago, you're on the couch, you're in Florida, you're working with us. Now you're coaching again. You didn't know if you'd get that opportunity. What does it mean?
8: I feel so fortunate that Bill, Kelly, and George have given me the opportunity. I wasn't sure what was going to happen. And to join in with this group, the way the room is operated, and just the way the organization is, I'm thrilled and so fortunate.
7: You coach some great teams. Who would these guys remind you of?
8: Yeah, I don't know. You're catching me. I can't even think straight right now. But you know what they remind me? They remind me of a winner. They just know how to win. And like I said, now the real stuff starts. I consider the three rounds playoffs. Now we're playing for the Stanley Cup.
7: What are you most proud of right now? What are you most proud of?
8: Just the group. Just the group. There's no one particular person that carries the weight. It's a group situation, and that's what kept us together. When you have the ebbs and flows, it's a good group of staying together with the camaraderie.
5: John Tortorella, one of three coaches to reach the Stanley Cup Final after taking over a team with 10 or fewer games left in the regular season. What did he bring to Vegas when he took over at the end of March? ESPN analyst PK Subban.
9: Experience, guidance, that's what you need from a coach. I think when he came in, these guys already know how to play. These guys know how to win. I'm just here to guide them. He did a lot more than just guide them. But, you know, my dad always says a parent's job is to clear the way, pave the way, and get out of the way. Well, Torts did just that with this group. He cleared the way for them. He gave them structure. He reminded them of how great they are and that they're capable of playing this way. Then they went out and did it. And they literally did it for 4 games. But this team has not looked back since John Tortorella has taken over. It's like a brand new team. And he's right. They are not playing in the playoffs now. They're playing for the Stanley Cup.
10: what they have collectively is really greater than their individual parts. What is it about, whether it's chemistry or cohesion or whatever, belief, like you said, Nicole, that makes this squad believe that they can go out there and not just take down the number one team in the league, but sweep them and go back to the Stanley Cup final?
9: Mindset is definitely important. But if I was a coach watching and wanting to teach my team on how to win in the playoffs and how to play winning hockey, just go watch all four games in this series. Forget all the hockey that you've watched this playoffs. Go watch these four games, because to me, if the Vegas Golden Knights play like this again, they're going to like the result at the end of this whole run. It was a masterful effort from top to bottom, from the coaching to the goaltending to the adjustments to superstars like Eichel and Dorofeev and Mitch Marner, to the depth guys like Dylan Coughlin, who scored, Colton Sissons, Kolazar, Cole Smith, who scored a big goal. Like, this is a top-to-bottom effort. It doesn't get better than this. This is the epitome of a team effort, and this is what you see from contending teams in the Stanley Cup playoffs. Winning the Stanley Cup is a team effort. Can't do it with just a coach. Can't do it with a couple stars. You got to have the whole group pulling on the rope, and Vegas does right now.
5: Vegas now off to the Stanley Cup final. They'll get either Montreal or Carolina. SportsCenter all night, ESPN Radio, NBA. A night ago, the Knicks closed out a sweep of the Cavs, advancing to their first appearance in the NBA Finals since 1999. They now wait in the wings for the winner of the Western Conference. Tuesday, Game 5 between the Spurs and the Thunder. They split the first four of their conference final series. Series tied 2-2. Pivotal Game 5 since, historically, the winner of Game 5 in a 2-2 series wins this series about 82% of the time. Tuesday in Oklahoma City, home team looking to its MVP.
11: Now it's high up in the air. It is tipped and controlled by Oklahoma City.
12: 7-2 run by Oklahoma City since that 9-0.
11: Here's SGA, drives down the right side. Fox wards him off, turns, shoots, scores. SGA has 13.
12: He's taking the game over. Victor Wembanyama is on the bench. This is a critical point right now for San Antonio.
11: SGA against Castle. Stops, pops, and hits. SGA's got 19.
12: He has had a monster second quarter, not just the free throws. The team is 14 for 14 in the second quarter from the free throw line.
11: SGA matching his entire game four output in the first half tonight.
5: Thunder would be up 11 at the break, and in the second half,
11: Lu Dort into the front court. Peels to his left, gets it in the hands of SGA. SGA pulls back, takes a three, and connects! 22 for Shai Gilgeous-Alexander. Mitch Johnson's seen it all. 2 minutes, 6 seconds into the third quarter. Timeout, San Antonio. 6:40 left in the third. Caruso lobs it too high for Holmgren. Gets it, and Wemby tried to block it, but Holmgren went up and stuffed it. Chet Holmgren takes on Wemby and wins it. Wemby coming down floor, just kind of staring at Holmgren after that hit. 87-73, Thunder.
5: Thunder in control in the fourth quarter. Oklahoma City would turn back any challenges the Spurs gave them.
11: 2:42 to go. Now to SGA, bodied just inside a half. Dribbles past the three-point line into the lane. Got deep and scored! They couldn't keep SGA out of the creases, and he's given the Thunder a 14-point edge.
12: They screened Wemby from helping out.
5: Thunder a 127-114 win in Game 5. Mark Kestacher, PJ Carlesimo called it right here on ESPN Radio. Thunder winning it at home. They take a 3-2 series lead. Shai Gilgeous-Alexander, 32 points, 9 assists. Jared McCain, 20 points, 3 rebounds, making his first start of the playoffs. And after the win, he spoke with our George Sedano.
13: Jared, this team rarely gets blown out. You got blown out in Game 4. What was said during the off days heading into this one that turned it around for you?
14: We know what to do. I think the main message was get back to our basics. We know we're coming to a home crowd. We got to show out for them. But being in the details, just staying in the game, staying in the moment, and being present.
13: Speaking of staying in the moment, the MVP got 32 tonight. You've been his teammate now for a while. What makes him so special?
14: Man, everything. This dude, he works super hard. He's a great leader for us, and he's always poised. No matter what the situation is, you trust him. And I think his consistency, he talks about it a lot, but that really shows out here.
13: You guys held Wembanyama to 4 of 16 shooting tonight. What went into that?
14: just a team defense. All together as one. He's a great player. And being able to come together as one and guard him.
13: And then lastly, a lot's been made about you being traded from Philadelphia, but I don't think enough has been made about you coming here to a championship organization and trying to fit in and create a role for yourself. How have you fit in so seamlessly?
14: Man, this team, the staff, the coaches, like, they're so awesome. I really love being here, and they welcome me. Like, every single, like, right when I got here, it was so easy to mesh in with these guys. Great group of guys, and they allow me to be confident out there and just be me.
13: Jared, congratulations. Thank you for the time.
14: Appreciate you.
5: Thunder get the win in Game 5. They take a 3-2 series lead. They're one win away from a second straight appearance in the NBA Finals. ESPN analyst Kendrick Perkins.
15: It's a combination of a lot of things. Number one, I can't believe I'm about to say this, but Wimby got punked tonight.
16: Ooh.
15: He got punked. Isaiah Hartenstein, I played him on both ends of the floor. That's number one. Number two, I hate watching Wimby play when he comes into games and he settled for jump shots. He forgot that he was a big man first with guard skills. When he plays with force and he's in attack mode, this team, the Spurs, are unbeatable. But I thought tonight the Thunder, Isaiah Hartenstein, Jalen Williams, they did an excellent job from the start to finish of keeping the body on them, playing physical with them, and throughout the course of the game, we started to see for the first time that Wimby looked tired. He didn't have his legs, and that's because of the physical play by the two centers, the big man for the Oklahoma City Thunder.
10: What is it about their collective roster that enables somebody to be there when they need them?
15: Well, first of all, they got a coach that actually could coach. Kenny Atkinson might need to take notes, okay?
10: Whoa.
15: Dagnall threw Jared McCain up in the starting lineup. That's number one. We know that SGA is going to get his 30 every now and then every night. And the big man, Chet, and Isaiah Hartenstein both had double-doubles. But the best player on the Thunder in this series has been Alex Caruso. He has been the Swiss Army knife. He will cut you everywhere but loose, and he has been playing outstanding basketball this entire conference finals on both ends of the floor. To me, I thought the Spurs came out the gates. They were in attack mode, and all of a sudden, Alex Caruso, the heart and soul of this team, came into the game and changed the whole dynamic of this game. He gave OKC life. He gave them belief. He gave them hope. Whatever word you want to name down a dictionary that lifts someone up, that's Alex Caruso. He has been unbelievable. I said this last week, and I'm going to say it again. He is a top five role player in NBA history.
5: Thunder, one win away from their second straight appearance in the finals. Alex Caruso, 22 points, 6 assists for OKC as they go to 11-2 this postseason. Spurs back-to-back road losses for the first time since mid-January. OKC, 3-2 series lead, Game 6, Thursday, 8:30 Eastern in San Antonio. We'll, of course, have it here on ESPN Radio, presented by Gusto. Celtics coach Joe Mazzulla named the NBA's Coach of the Year Tuesday, officially wrapping up the NBA's postseason award schedule. Speaking of coaches in the NBA, the Cavaliers are keeping theirs. ESPN insider Shams Charania.
17: Sources tell me that Kenny Atkinson will return as head coach of the Cleveland Cavaliers for his third season. His job is safe. Over his first 2 years as coach of the Cavaliers, he's had a franchise best win percentage of over 70%. The end was ugly, though. It was a sweep, 4-0 to the Cavs, or to the Knicks, I should say. But year-over-year growth for the Cavs, second round last season, coach of the year for Kenny Atkinson, the conference finals this year, and he's got the support of Donovan Mitchell and James Harden. And this is the first conference finals for the Cavaliers without a LeBron James-led team in 34 years. So there's a lot for the Cavaliers to deconstruct now over the coming days and weeks. I expect the Cavaliers front office to be opportunistic with potential roster upgrades this offseason.
5: The Cavaliers swept by the Knicks in that round. Changes perhaps coming. The thoughts of Kenny Smith?
18: Coach Atkinson said that they took a step.
16: Mm-hmm.
18: They took a step in terms of what it looks like on paper, meaning they got to the conference finals where the last years they did not. However, they also took a step backwards because they also were, it showed what you're vulnerable to to everyone else in the Eastern Conference. The way the Knicks beat them, they've shown how vulnerable they are. The one thing that the Cavaliers are going to have to do, it's not all about personnel. Yes, James will get older, and there's some other players that you have to think about, but they have to change their offensive strategy and philosophy. They have to include the two guys in the interior more and figure out a way to conclude them more, because when the game slows down, being a ball-dominant six-second dribbler is not productive. And that's why the Knicks lost last year, because Brunson had to do the six seconds of more dribbling. And then this year they said, no, we're going to add people to our bench, and we're going to have more ball movement and more body movement, and we're going to be tougher to guard. So what happens today? You have the first time where you had, 130 points and no 20-point scorer.
5: Yeah.
18: Because you have spread the wealth. That is exactly what the Cleveland Cavaliers have to do if they want to move forward, because they took a step forward and big, but they went a step backwards in terms of being vulnerable.
5: Wound up being swept in the conference finals. Straight ahead, everybody got a hit, but not everybody got a win. That's next. SportsCenter All Night continues. It's ESPN Radio.
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2: Lamar showed up to voluntary workouts yesterday.
3: Jesse Bender is trying to establish himself. The best way to do that, it starts with Lamar being there, even though it's voluntary.
4: For him to be there and establish on day one, I'm the leader, this is how we're going to do things around here, that felt important.
1: Lamar Jackson taking to the field on Tuesday as the Ravens began week two of their OTAs. He missed practice during the first week with, quote, a couple of things going on. According to new head coach Jesse Minter, ESPN's Jeremy Fowler.
5: The latest is the Ravens want to hammer out a deal with Jackson, and the fact that he's in the building and has had better attendance this offseason than last is a sign of good faith. But they got to get this to the finish line. Now, Jackson is his own agent, so at least they have him in person now. They can try to hammer this out. I have talked to some people around the league who at least wonder, since Jackson is 2 years away from free agency, it's been at times rocky with Baltimore in the contract front. Does he want to wait out this year, play it out, ball out, let the market go higher when, you know, Caleb Williams and Drake May and Jaden Daniels, those guys could get new deals? His money would only go up at that point. So we'll see if Baltimore can close that gap in the next few months.
1: And he has been on the practice field. SportsCenter All Night, ESPN Radio. Monday, Memorial Day. Astros had three pitchers combined to no-hit the Rangers. Tuesday, the Rangers were not no-hit.
6: One and two, and here it comes. And Peterson hits one high and deep to right field. Back goes Smith to the wall, and that ball is history. That's 10 rows up. A three-run Jimmy Jack. Jack Peterson, he is taking his time circling the bases. It's 8-0 Rangers in the first inning.
1: First inning, 105-3 the fan. Rangers, 8 runs. That's the second most in the first inning following a game where the team was no-hit in baseball history. Rangers beat the Astros 10-7. Astros' four-game win streak is snapped. 2 LA, Dodgers hosting the Rockies. This one turned into a blowout.
7: 0-2 pitch is swung on, hit in the air to center field and deep. It's got McCarthy turned around. He's back to the wall. It's gone. A home run for Mookie Betts. He's dancing around second base, leaping and pumping his fist between second and third. Dodgers with a 2-0 lead. Mookie Betts, home run number 5. He swings, hits a high drive to left and deep. This ball back, and this ball is gone. A home run. Betts' second home run of the night. A three-run shot, and the Dodgers lead it 13-1. A Mookie moment here in 2026 as Mookie announces he is back.
1: AM 570, LA Sports, Mookie Betts, 3-for-5. 2 of the 3 hits were home runs, drives in 5. Betts, 5 RBI, tie for the most in any game over the last 2 seasons. Shohei Ohtani was hit in the hand in the 4th inning. He was later subbed out. He is scheduled to start on Wednesday. Dodgers do get the win, 15-6. 5th time over the last 30 seasons they've had 35 wins through their first 55 games. On the other side of that coin, Cubs put up a run on Tuesday, but they gave up 12 to the Pirates.
8: And the 1-1. Driven towards center, playable. Garcia's going to make the catch. And the Pirates make it 2 in a row, and the Cubs have lost 10 consecutive games. The final tonight, Pirates 12, Cubs 1.
1: Cubs Radio Network, Pirates' 4th game with 10 or more runs this season. 3rd straight win overall. Cubs, meanwhile, 10 straight losses. ESPN analyst Eduardo Perez.
9: There's a couple things that you get a perfect storm from, right? The injuries that they have sustained on the pitching front is real. Cabrera now goes down to the IL with blisters in his hands. That just hurts and adds to it. But not being able to have the swing and miss from the pitching standpoint, I think hurts the Cubs. Look, they play really well defensively, up the middle. They've made some mistakes. Yes, they have. And then you look at the hitting part of it. Have they been successful staying within the zone? The answer is no. They've chased out of the zone, and if you look at guys that usually do not chase, you have guys on that roster that have been able to do that. But unfortunately for the Cubs, it has not been the right formula as of late. They played well a month ago, and then all of a sudden they can't figure things out, and they need to be aggressive trying to figure things out now in the zone offensively, something they haven't been able to do.
1: Cubs are the second team in baseball history to have multiple 10-game win streaks and a 10-game losing streak in the same season. Yankees pound the Royals.
10: Rosario drives that to right field. That ball is gone. Hits off the top of the wall and gets out. Second home run of the night for Amed Rosario. Big smile on his face. He pumps the right fist. And a four-hit night for Rosario.
1: As the Yankees beat the Royals 15-1, Yes Network with the call. 24 hits for the Yankees in the win. Angels get a bunch of runs with one swing.
11: Grissom awaits the pitch and swings at this one and lifts a high fly ball that's carrying deep out into right center field. And that ball is out of here. It's a grand slam for Vaughn Grissom. And the Angels are on top in this ball game. The Halos lead it 9-6.
1: Angels Radio AM 830. Angels a 10-6 win over Detroit. Detroit's seventh straight home loss. Are they right to keep their coach? That's next. It's ESPN Radio.
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1: Cubs lose to the Pirates. That's now 10 straight losses for Chicago. Vegas sweeps through the Western Conference Final. They will play for the Stanley Cup. Thunder, one win away from advancing to the NBA Finals.
2: 6 seconds to go. Oklahoma City clears the timeline. They've been on their feet for most of the fourth quarter, and the Oklahoma City Thunder take the pivotal fifth game, 127-114 over San Antonio, and they got a shot to return to the NBA Finals if they can win Thursday night in South Texas.
1: 127-114, Thunder with the win in Game 5. Shai Gilgeous-Alexander, 32 points as OKC bounces back from the Game 4 loss.
3: I think we just learned from our mistakes. We learned from what we talked about as a group, and we just applied it tonight. I think that is the most important thing. Like, a series, especially against a good team, is like a chess match. Like, you go back and forth with adjustments and game plans and switching the things and trying new things. And I think, like, they obviously punched us really good in Game 4. We got better than the team that played Game 4 for Game 5.
1: 32 points for SGA, half of them coming from the free throw line. 16 of 17 from the line. 16 free throws, a playoff career high. Thunder get the win. They are a win away from a second straight appearance in the NBA Finals. You heard the game here on ESPN Radio as the Thunder pick up a 10th straight playoff win following a loss. Mark Kestisher, PJ Carlissimo had the call for us. Back to OKC. Mark?
2: Jay, thank you very much. The Oklahoma City Thunder, since the postseason 2 years ago, have not lost back-to-back playoff games. Tonight, in the crucial fifth game of this series, tied at two games apiece, Oklahoma City, PJ, got 32 points from Shai Gilgeous-Alexander. Coach Mark Daigneault pushed the right buttons. Jared McCain, he gave him a start, 18 of his 20 in the second half, and the Thunder now up 3-2 in the series.
4: Yeah, and how about the two bigs, Kesty? Kind of quietly, I mean, we talked about them all night, but Chet Holmgren was 6-for-9 from the field. Isaiah Hartenstein was 6-for-8. They both had double-doubles. 16 points, 11 boards for Chet, 12 points, 15 boards for Isaiah Hartenstein. They got the better of Victor Wembanyama. They held Victor to 20, but it took 4-for-15 shooting. And the SGA, as good as he was, the MVP, only shot 7-for-19 again. The defense has really been a problem for him, the way they're contesting him and the way they're being really physical. But as usual, he gets himself to the free throw line, goes 16-for-17 from the free throw line. You see the OKC defense, if you just read the numbers, field goal percentage, 48% OKC, 40% San Antonio, 44 from three OKC, 29 from three for San Antonio. Excellent defensive performance. And guess who arguably again was the best player on the floor for the OKC Thunder? Alex Caruso.
2: Alex Caruso off the bench with a 22-point effort. So this is what we know. OKC last year twice, 2-2 at home, one game five. They won both series, but they didn't close out on the road in game six. So San Antonio, the young Spurs at home, trying to force this to the limit coming up on Thursday night.
4: Well, they're going to need a super effort. There's no question about that. Both of these teams are getting tired the deeper they get into the series. Dylan Harper has not looked the same to me since his injury. De'Aaron Fox is limping, and he really struggled tonight. Devin Vassell, for the first time, struggled. More OKC Thunder stepping up. And we still have in the bullpen, I don't know whether we're going to see them, but you got J-Dub and A.J. Mitchell. Another aspect of this game that makes it more, even more impressive, the way OKC took care of business without two of their main cogs.
2: OKC would like to take care of business in six because the Knicks are waiting with a lot of rest, healthy, and on a generational run right now, having won 11 straight, waiting for their NBA Finals partner. We know this, Oklahoma City is one win away from making it back-to-back trips to the finals. They'll take a 3-2 series lead to San Antonio for Game 6 Thursday night here on ESPN Radio. Game 5 goes to Oklahoma City, 127-114 over San Antonio. For PJ Carlesimo, I'm Mark Kestisher right here on your home for the NBA, ESPN Radio, and the ESPN app. Let's go back to our pal Jay Reynolds in the studio.
1: All right, Mark, Thunder third straight Game 5 win in a series tied 2-2. Game 6, as you mentioned, Thursday. We'll have it here on ESPN Radio. SportsCenter All Night. Knicks as you mentioned, Mark, waiting in the wings after their sweep of the Cavaliers. New York into the finals for the first time since 1999. They do it under Mike Brown, who took over as head coach a year ago when the franchise made a divisive coaching change. Former Knicks forward Charles Oakley.
5: I think every coach on the bench got a position to play in every quarter. Then they got another thing they do is watch the matchups. So the other team put somebody in, they've got somebody in the game. If it don't fit their matchup, they get somebody off the bench. So I think really make some adjustments for playing guys. You know, even though you start, but if you see a matchup that the guy can't probably, you know, lay on like, you know, 34 quarters, see they like, they go to the bench. But the guys just been playing well. The coaching staff doing a great job. Mike Brown, you got to give him credit. He got them where they didn't go last year. That was the key, get them to the finals.
1: Charles Oakley earlier on Freddie and Harry, weekday afternoons here on ESPN Radio. As for Cleveland, Cavs are swept in the conference finals, but they're keeping their coach, Kenny Atkinson, returning for a third season to lead the team with his staff after being swept. ESPN insider Brian Windhorst.
6: Kenny Atkinson's won almost 120 regular season games the last 2 years. It led to the Cavs, I think, to maybe their eighth conference finals in 56 years of existence. Like, the fact that he would have to be verified to return is an indication of how bad the conference finals went. But okay, now look forward. James Harden holds the key to what happens with this Cavs offseason. Let me explain to you how. He has a $42 million player option. I expect him to waive that player option and enter into a new contract with the Cavs, a multi-year deal that would take that $42 million down a little bit and give him more guaranteed money long term. What that would accomplish is allow the Cavs to move out of the second apron, which would give them the opportunity to potentially do some more business. What would that business be? Well, now here's where it gets complicated because there's several different pathways they could go. Look, the Knicks a year ago made the conference finals and they said, we believe in this team and we're going to bring them back and we're going to ride it again. And look what happened. They're in the finals. The difference was the Knicks team were very impressive in the playoffs last year, upsetting the Boston Celtics. The Cavs were 8-10 in the playoffs this year. So the question is, what do they do? Already this year, when they traded James Harden, 26-year-old Darius Garland for 36-year-old James Harden, they indicated they were willing to more invest in the now. So you ask yourself the question, will they be willing to touch any of their other young core players? Will they be looking and willing to touch Jared Allen? There's a market for him. That contract is a very valuable contract. Will they touch Evan Mobley, defensive player of the year last year, who would be considered untouchable? If they put Evan Mobley on the market, they would be able to get an incredible return for him, and both either a star or potentially other high-quality players. Or will they chase someone in free agency? When I walked off the court yesterday, every Cavs fan I encountered, what about LeBron? What about LeBron? What about LeBron? As of right now, the Cavs are only in position to pay the minimum salary contract. That's $3 million. LeBron made over $50 million this year. He has not given an indication that he is willing to take that kind of drastic pay cut. He's also about to enter into some level of a negotiation with the Lakers.
7: Right.
6: If there's a time that comes where we find out that LeBron is willing to take that kind of pay cut, then we shall talk about that. But right now, the Cavs are really not in position to even execute a sign-and-trade, much less a free agent contract. If LeBron indicates to them, I really, really want to come to Cleveland, then we could see some action. But right now, I think it's wait and see.
1: Next season, James Harden's going to be 37 years old, and in his 18th NBA season, he's an 11-time All-Star. But do the Cavs bring him back? Here's our Michael Wilbon.
8: It depends what you're judging. And we, as we sit here, Christine, in late May, I'm judging the playoffs. And James Harden has been a truly great regular season player. But we've all chronicled the May and June collapses. And he's not been great. He's not been close to great. Another game last night with more turnovers, I think six, than baskets, two. I mean, this goes on and on and on late in the playoffs. So what does Cleveland want? What's their goal? What's their ambition? Is it winning a championship? Because I don't know that this running it back. And by the way, we're told, Shams tells us, they're going to bring back the head coach. After that game one, in which he, Atkinson, was largely responsible for the failure of his team to get a 1-0 lead in the conference finals, and then telling us analytically they're winning these games. You can't have that. How serious is that program? How serious are the Cavaliers? And I really, the only thing I like that I've heard come from Donovan Mitchell, who apologized to the city of Cleveland because they deserve it. And I'm not one to look at Cleveland and say they quit last night. I'm not going to do that. I'm going to say that. Let my dear friend Charles Barkley take that, and he did. But they were dispirited, right? They gave up. I'm not going to say they quit. There's a difference to me between quitting and just being beaten into submission. They tapped out, the Cavaliers did. You want to run it back with that? You're going to give James Harden either $42 million because he's got the player option, or you could come up with something team-friendlier, like a two-year deal for, say, $56 million. I'm going off the top of my head here. But so that gets you less money per year, but does it help what you've got on the court? Is Cleveland putting out there a team that can beat the Knicks, that can beat Indiana when healthy, when Halliburton's healthy, that can beat the Celtics whenever they figure out what the hell they were doing this spring? No. And maybe not even Orlando under some new tutelage. So I don't see running this back, but I can't figure out anything Cleveland is doing or saying in the last week.
1: After being traded to the Cavs from the Clippers at the beginning of February, James Harden averaged 20.5 points per game, 7.5 assists, almost 5 rebounds per game in Cleveland in the regular season. SportsCenter All Night, ESPN Radio. Cavs, perhaps some changes on the way after being swept in the conference finals. Also swept in the conference final, hockey's best team from the regular season.
7: Lekar has the puck with 9 seconds. Colorado can't get it in. At center ice, Eichel banks it in. This one will go to the final seconds, and this one is a home ice blitzer. For the first time in franchise history, the Knights clinch the Western Conference at T-Mobile Arena. For the third time in 9 years, they're going to the Stanley Cup Final.
1: Golden Knights advance to play for the Cup, Fox Sports 98.9. The Colorado Avalanche, meanwhile, swept in the conference finals. They're the 13th straight President's Trophy winner that fails to reach the Stanley Cup final. The last to make it was the Blackhawks in 2013. ESPN analyst PK Subban.
9: It's a tough pill to swallow. I don't think it's so much about what Colorado did. I think it's about what Vegas did. Like, we have to really give Vegas credit. If you have a hockey team and you want to teach them how to play winning hockey, just go watch the 4 games that Vegas played. From top to bottom, guys, they didn't really make too many mistakes. And when they did, there was no doubt. They just came right back. And, you know, John Tortorella said it. There's a winning culture there. You saw that in this series. Even when there was pushback from Colorado, they never wavered. I have yet to see a playoff series of a team that consistently did all the intangibles in winning hockey in the playoffs. The physicality and the finishing of the checks and the blocking shots, all world. Forget everything else. Just the commitment to wear your opponent down, block shots. That's what gets you to a Stanley Cup final. They were unbelievable at it, and that demoralized the Colorado Avalanche. Like, for me, Colorado never quit, but it was a difficult grind for them. Seeing guys like Manson and Burns getting worn down over this series is not something you're accustomed to seeing in the National Hockey League. And I'm sure those guys will tell you. So you got to give Vegas a lot of credit for what happened. I think Colorado's still one of the best teams in the league. Just this wasn't their week. The last 10 days, everything changed. And Vegas just came in playing the best hockey of the year, and it showed.
1: Vegas going to the Stanley Cup Final for the third time in their 9 seasons since their inception. SportsCenter All Night, ESPN Radio. College football, SEC Commissioner Greg Sankey making it clear he doesn't anticipate any decisions on the college football playoff at the meetings this week in Florida. Says there's still time ahead of the December deadline. The potential to expand the playoff to 24 teams continues to be a large topic, especially with other conferences pushing. ESPN's Heather Dinich.
10: SEC Commissioner Greg Sankey said he's not opposed to considering a 24-team playoff, but there are real concerns here about the possibility of watering down the field and also devaluing the regular season. They're trying to get as much information as possible to figure out where that tipping point is. But I will tell you, there are people here, like Tennessee Athletic Director Danny White, who have come out and publicly said they are in favor of a 24-team playoff. South Carolina coach Shane Beamer told me one thing they seem to agree on is every coach in the room, or a majority of them at least, want more access. As far as devaluing the regular season, Oklahoma coach Brent Venables said that with a 24-team playoff, teams are still going to be competing for seeding and home games, and the regular season will always matter.
11: 24 teams, the schedule, you got to figure that out, and the possible casualties of playoff expansion are conference title games played in the first weekend of December. What are you hearing about the future of the SEC championship game?
10: Well, SEC Commissioner Greg Sankey reminded everyone that there are contracts and they are committed to those right now. But at the same time, Kirby Smart, Georgia's coach, came out today and said, look, if those conference championship games have to take a back seat, his biggest concern is the revenue. Sources have told me the SEC conference championship game generates between $80 to $100 million. So people want to know, will a 24-team field compensate for the loss of that money? But a lot of coaches here expressed fond memories of growing up and watching the SEC championship game and being a part of it and how important it is. And quite frankly, with a 9-game league schedule, Texas coach Steve Sarkisian said winning the SEC championship game this year could mean even more because it will be so much more difficult to get to it.
1: Georgia coach Kirby Smart backing the idea of having the SEC break away from the current structure to make its own rules if national rules are not adopted to the satisfaction of the SEC. First inning, lucky 13. That's next. SportsCenter All Night continues at ESPN Radio.

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1: 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On the diamond, how about the shot we saw in San Francisco?
2: How about a high drive to left by Marte? Crushed and gone. A home run for Cattell. It is his ninth of the season, and the Diamondbacks take a 6-2 lead.
3: And man, was that a rocket. Took 95 and turned it around at 114 miles an hour.
1: A shot it was. Arizona Sports 98-7. Diamondbacks beat the Giants 7-5. That home run, 452 feet, his ninth of the season. Longest homer for a Diamondbacks player this season. 10 450-foot homers since joining the Diamondbacks in 2018. Leads the team, does Marte. Diamondbacks, 9 wins in the last 10, all against the Giants or the Rockies. In San Diego, Padres and Phillies.
4: Harper blasts it right field, hooking towards the pole, and it is gone. A rocket by Bryce Harper. A first inning home run, his 13th home run of the season. And the Phillies are on the board first yet again. A first inning homer for Harper makes it 1-0.
1: And his first homer in his last 8 games. 94 WIP. Phillies edge the Padres 4-3. They're a Major League best 11th win in one score games. They're 11-5. Mariners 4-1 over the Athletics. Brewers shut out the Cardinals 6-0. Orioles a 6-1 win over the Rays, who've lost their last 3. Mets fall again. They fall to the Reds 7-2. Sports Center all night, ESPN Radio.
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0: Number 5.
1: White Sox wind up losing an 11 to the Twins, but the AL home run leader adds another. ESPN 1000.
5: 1-1.
2: Swing and a drive. Right field. Out of here. We're tied. 2-2. Number 19.
6: He caught it toward the end of the bat, but he's a strong man. He caught enough of it.
0: Number 4.
1: Blue Jays 8-1 winners over the Marlins. Half of their runs coming with one swing. 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
8: Swing and a high drive, deep right field. That ball is gone, and it's a grand slam for Jesus Sanchez. He blows it wide open with his first career grand slam. It's 8-1 Blue Jays in the bottom of the 6th.
0: Number 3.
1: Braves have baseball's best record on the road. They pick up another win at Fenway. 680 The Fan.
9: Guerrero drops the set to the letters. 1-2 to the plate. Harris a high, deep drive to center. Rafaela going back. Rafaela still back. And over his head, over the wall. Two-run homer, Michael Harris to the deepest part of the yard. Straightaway center field to the Braves. And on to their lead. It's now a 7-4 lead for the Braves here in the 8th.
0: Number 2.
1: Pivotal game 5 in Oklahoma City. And it's the home team moving in front in the conference finals. 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
7: Pass to McCain, open for 3, takes it and makes it. Jaron McCain with a big triple, 6:11 to go. Timeout San Antonio.
0: Number 1.
1: Half of the Stanley Cup final is now set, and it took only 4 games. 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
11: Matar has the puck with 9 seconds. Colorado can't get it in. At center ice, Eichel banks it in. This one will go to the final seconds, and this one is a home ice clincher. For the first time in franchise history, the Knights clinch the Western Conference at T-Mobile Arena. For the first time in 9 years, they're going to the Stanley Cup Final.
1: They've won 6 straight. Tied for the longest in franchise postseason history, Jack Eichel.
12: I mean, we feel good. It was a heck of an effort from our group tonight. I think everyone stepped up and just a lot of commitment to winning. So really proud of the group tonight.
5: obviously the Tortorella component to this is also a massive part of the story. You took over late and then, you know, 8 games left in the regular season and you won 7 of them. Now look at where you are. Like Mark Stone said after the game, it was a shot of adrenaline for us when he came in and took over. How would you describe the impact that he's had on your group?
12: Yeah, his impact's been tremendous. I think his ability to communicate

0: 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More still to come.
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4: Buxton, fly ball, left center. 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
9: Pass to Caruso, fake the three, back to SGA, 4-3, and he hits it right at the end of the shot clock.
10: Barely had it in his hand, and he released it and created the 2-for-1.
0: Charging toward Lord Stanley's Cup.
11: Attempt to redirect it on goal by Dowd, but Kulak defended him well. Dowd gets it up top, Coughlin, score!
0: Moment 27 years in the making.
12: The most important thing as a coach that you have to do is to get your players to believe in you and what you're presenting. This basketball team right now, from the starting five to the bench that he believes in, that Tibbs did not believe in, those guys are playing top-notch basketball.
0: Plus, bad news, Cubs.
13: 2-2, swing high, fly ball toward the notch in deep left center field. Pro Armstrong back on this one, and it's gone! Home run is Merlin Valdez.
14: I don't know why you guys ask us. 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

0: 82-game regular season, the Colorado Avalanche, best team in the NHL. They won 55 games, 121 points. They won the President's Trophy as the team with the best record in the regular season. But in the Western Conference Final against Vegas, Avs dropped the first two at home and then game three on the road. Tuesday in Vegas, Avs need a win to avoid a sweep. While Vegas looked to put the series away, Vegas scores the first two. Colorado adds one late in the third. Avs with the empty net trying to tie it up.
1: McCarr has the puck with 9 seconds. Colorado can't get it in. At center ice, Eichel banks it in. This one will go to the final seconds, and this one is a home ice clincher.
0: Fox Sports 98.9, 2-1 the final. Vegas sweeps the Western Conference Final. And as you heard, they've been in the NHL for 9 seasons. They're making their third trip to the Stanley Cup Final. Seventh team in NHL history to sweep a best of seven against the league's number one seed. John Tortorella taking the Golden Knights to play for the Stanley Cup. 20 seasons, the most between Stanley Cup Final appearances by a head coach all time. Won the Stanley Cup with the Lightning in 2004. Our Emily Kaplan caught up with Tortorella.
2: Don, you said you wanted to bring a confidence and a swagger in this group. What did you see in this series?
3: Yeah, we watched it right through the playoffs and comes to a little bit of a crescendo here, right? And they just don't waver. It's such a good group. I'm so proud of them. Now it starts, though. I consider we just played the playoffs. Now we're playing for the Stanley Cup.
2: 2 months ago, you're on the couch, you're in Florida, you're working with us. Now you're coaching again. You didn't know if you'd get that opportunity. What does it mean?
3: I feel so fortunate that Bill, Kelly, and George have given me the opportunity. I wasn't sure what was going to happen. And to join in with this group, the way the room is operated, and just the way the organization is, I'm thrilled and so fortunate.
2: You coach some great teams. Who would these guys remind you of?
3: Yeah, I don't know. You're catching me. I can't even think straight right now. But you know what they remind me? They remind me of a winner. They just know how to win. And like I said, now the real stuff starts. I consider the three rounds playoffs. Now we're playing for the Stanley Cup.
2: What are you most proud of right now? What are you most proud of?
3: Just the group. There's no one particular person that carries the weight. It's a group situation, and that's what kept us together. When you have the ebbs and flows, it's a good group of staying together with the camaraderie.
0: John Tortorella, one of three coaches to reach the Stanley Cup Final after taking over a team with 10 or fewer games left in the regular season. What did he bring to Vegas when he took over at the end of March? ESPN analyst PK Subban.
4: Experience, guidance, that's what you need from a coach. I think when he came in, these guys already know how to play. These guys know how to win. I'm just here to guide them. He did a lot more than just guide them. But, you know, my dad always says a parent's job is to clear the way, pave the way, and get out of the way. Well, Torts did just that with this group. He cleared the way for them. He gave them structure. He reminded them of how great they are and that they're capable of playing this way. Then they went out and did it. And they literally did it for 4 games. But this team has not looked back since John Tortorella has taken over. It's like a brand new team, and he's right. They are not playing in the playoffs now. They're playing for the Stanley Cup.
5: What they have collectively is really greater than their individual parts. What is it about, whether it's chemistry or cohesion or whatever, belief, like you said, Nicole, that makes this squad believe that they can go out there and not just take down the number one team in the league, but sweep them and go back to the Stanley Cup Final?
4: Mindset is definitely important. But if I was a coach watching and wanting to teach my team on how to win in the playoffs and how to play winning hockey, just go watch all 4 games in this series. Forget all the hockey that you've watched this playoffs. Go watch these 4 games, because to me, if the Vegas Golden Knights play like this again, they're going to like the result at the end of this whole run. It was a masterful effort from top to bottom, from the coaching to the goaltending to the adjustments to superstars like Eichel and Dorofeev and Mitch Marner, to the depth guys like Dylan Coughlin, who scored, Colton Sissons, Kolazar, Cole Smith, who scored a big goal. Like, this is a top-to-bottom effort. It doesn't get better than this. This is the epitome of a team effort, And this is what you see from contending teams in the Stanley Cup playoffs. Winning the Stanley Cup is a team effort. Can't do it with just a coach. Can't do it with a couple stars. You got to have the whole group pulling on the rope, and Vegas does right now.
0: Vegas now off to the Stanley Cup final. They'll get either Montreal or Carolina. SportsCenter all night, ESPN Radio, NBA. A night ago, the Knicks closed out a sweep of the Cavs, advancing to their first appearance in the NBA Finals since 1999. They now wait in the wings for the winner of the Western Conference. Tuesday, Game 5 between the Spurs and the Thunder. They split the first four of their conference final series. Series tied 2-2. Pivotal Game 5 since, historically, the winner of Game 5 in a 2-2 series wins this series about 82% of the time. Tuesday in Oklahoma City. Home team looking to its MVP.
6: Now it's high up in the air. It is tipped and controlled by Oklahoma City.
7: 7-2 run by Oklahoma City since that 9-0.
6: Here's SGA, drives down the right side. Fox wards the ball, turns, shoots, scores. SGA has 13.
7: He's taking the game over. Victor Wembanyama is on the bench. This is a critical point right now for San Antonio.
6: SGA against Castle. Stops, pops, and hits. SGA's got 19.
7: He has had a monster second quarter, not just the free throws. The team is 14 for 14 in the second quarter from the free throw line.
6: SGA matching his entire game four output in the first half tonight.
0: Thunder would be up 11 at the break, and in the second half,
6: Lu Dort into the front court. Peels to his left, gets it in the hands of SGA. SGA pulls back, takes a three, and connects. 22 for Shai Gilgeous-Alexander. Mitch Johnson's seen it all. 2 minutes, 6 seconds into the third quarter. Timeout, San Antonio. 6:40 left in the third. Caruso lobs it too high for Holmgren. Gets it, and Wemby tried to block it, but Holmgren went up and stuffed it. Chet Holmgren takes on Wemby and wins it. Wemby coming down floor, just kind of staring at Holmgren after that hit. 87-73, Thunder.
0: Thunder in control in the fourth quarter. Oklahoma City would turn back any challenges the Spurs gave them.
6: 2:42 to go. Now to SGA, bodied just inside a half. Dribbles past the three-point line into the lane. Got deep and scored. They couldn't keep SGA out of the creases, and he's given the Thunder a 14-point edge.
7: They screened Wemby from helping out.
0: Thunder a 127-114 win in Game 5. Mark Kestacher, PJ Carlesimo called it right here on ESPN Radio. Thunder winning it at home. They take a 3-2 series lead. Shai Gilgeous-Alexander, 32 points, 9 assists. Jared McCain, 20 points, 3 rebounds, making his first start of the playoffs. And after the win, he spoke with our George Sedano.
8: Jared, this team rarely gets blown out. You got blown out in Game 4. What was said during the off days heading into this one that turned it around for you?
9: We know what to do. I think the main thing, the main message was get back to our basics. We know we're coming to a home crowd. We got to show out for them. But being in the details, just staying in the game, staying in the moment, and being present.
8: Speaking of staying in the moment, the MVP got 32 tonight. You've been his teammate now for a while. What makes him so special?
9: Man, everything. This dude, he works super hard. He's a great leader for us, and he's always poised. No matter what the situation is, you trust him. And I think his consistency, he talks about it a lot, but that really shows out here.
8: You guys held Wembanyama to 4 of 16 shooting tonight. What went into that?
9: Just a team defense. All together as one. He's a great player. And being able to come together as one and guard him.
8: And then lastly, a lot's been made about you being traded from Philadelphia, but I don't think enough has been made about you coming here to a championship organization and trying to fit in and create a role for yourself. How have you fit in so seamlessly?
9: Man, this team, the staff, the coaches, like, they're so awesome. I really love being here, and they welcome me. Like, every single, like, right when I got here, it was so easy to mesh in with these guys. Great group of guys, and they allow me to be confident out there and just be me.
8: Jared, congratulations. Thank you for the time.
9: Appreciate you.
0: Thunder get the win in Game 5. They take a 3-2 series lead. They're one win away from a second straight appearance in the NBA Finals. ESPN analyst Kendrick Perkins.
10: It's a combination of a lot of things. Number one, I can't believe I'm about to say this, but Wemby got punked tonight.
11: Ooh.
10: He got punked. Isaiah Hartenstein, I played him on both ends of the floor. That's number one. Number two, I hate watching Wemby play when he comes into games and he settled for jump shots. He forgot that he was a big man first with guard skills. When he plays with force and he's in attack mode, this team, the Spurs, are unbeatable. But I thought tonight the Thunder, Isaiah Hartenstein, Jalen Williams, they did an excellent job from the start to finish of keeping the body on them, playing physical with him, and throughout the course of the game, we started to see for the first time that Wimby looked tired. He didn't have his legs, and that's because of the physical play by the two centers, the big man for the Oklahoma City Thunder.
5: What is it about their collective roster that enables somebody to be there when they need them?
10: Well, first of all, they got a coach that actually could coach. Kenny Atkinson might need to take notes, okay?
5: Whoa.
10: Dagnall threw Jared McCain up in the starting lineup. That's number one. We know that SGA is going to get his 30 every now and then every night. And the big man, Chet, and Isaiah Hartenstein both had double-doubles. But the best player on the Thunder in this series has been Alex Caruso. He has been the Swiss Army knife. He will cut you everywhere but loose, and he has been playing outstanding basketball this entire conference finals on both ends of the floor. I thought the Spurs came out the gates. They were in attack mode, and all of a sudden, Alex Caruso, the heart and soul of this team, came into the game and changed the whole dynamic of this game. He gave OKC life. He give them belief. He give them hope. Whatever words you want to name down a dictionary that lifts someone up, that's Alex Caruso. He has been unbelievable. I said this last week, and I'm going to say it again. He is a top five role player in NBA history.
0: Thunder, one win away from their second straight appearance in the finals. Alex Caruso, 22 points, 6 assists for OKC as they go to 11-2. This postseason, Spurs back-to-back road losses for the first time since mid-January. OKC 3-2 series lead, Game 6, Thursday, 8:30 Eastern in San Antonio. We'll, of course, have it here on ESPN Radio, presented by Gusto. Celtics coach Joe Mazzulla named the NBA's Coach of the Year Tuesday, officially wrapping up the NBA's postseason award schedule. Speaking of coaches in the NBA, the Cavaliers are keeping theirs. ESPN insider Shams Charania.
11: Sources tell me that Kenny Atkinson will return as head coach of the Cleveland Cavaliers for his third season. His job is safe. Over his first 2 years as coach of the Cavaliers, he's had a franchise best win percentage of over 70%. The end was ugly, though. It was a sweep, 4-0 to the Cavs, or to the Knicks, I should say. But year-over-year growth for the Cavs, second round last season, coach of the year for Kenny Atkinson, the conference finals this year, and he's got the support of Donovan Mitchell and James Harden. And this is the first conference finals for the Cavaliers without a LeBron James-led team in 34 years. So there's a lot for the Cavaliers to deconstruct now over the coming days and weeks. I expect the Cavaliers front office to be opportunistic with potential roster upgrades this offseason.
0: The Cavaliers swept by the Knicks in that round. Changes perhaps coming. The thoughts of Kenny Smith?
12: Coach Atkinson said that they took a step.
13: Mm-hmm.
12: They took a step in terms of what it looks like on paper, meaning they got to the conference finals where the last years they did not. However, they also took a step backwards because they also were, it showed what you're vulnerable to everyone else in the Eastern Conference. The way the Knicks beat them, they shown how vulnerable they are. The one thing that the Cavaliers are going to have to do, it's not all about personnel. Yes, James will get older, and there's some other players that you have to think about, but they have to change their offensive strategy and philosophy. They have to include the two guys in the interior more and figure out a way to conclude them more, because when the game slows down, being a ball dominant 6-second dribbler is not productive. And that's why the Knicks lost last year, because Brunson had to do the 6 seconds of more dribbling. And then this year they said, no, we're going to add people to our bench, and we're going to have more ball movement and more body movement, and we're going to be tougher to guard. So what happens today? You have the first time where you had, 130 points and no 20-point scorer.
13: Yeah.
12: Because you have spread the wealth. That is exactly what the Cleveland Cavaliers have to do if they want to move forward, because they took a step forward, but they went a step backwards in terms of being vulnerable.
0: wound up being swept in the conference finals. Straight ahead, everybody got a hit, but not everybody got a win. That's next. SportsCenter All Night continues. It's ESPN Radio.
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2: Lamar showed up to voluntary workouts yesterday.
3: Jesse Bender is trying to establish himself. The best way to do that, it starts with Lamar being there, even though it's voluntary.
4: For him to be there and establish on day one, I'm the leader, this is how we're going to do things around here, that felt important.
1: Lamar Jackson taking to the field on Tuesday as the Ravens began week two of their OTAs. He missed practice during the first week with, quote, a couple of things going on. According to new head coach Jesse Minter, ESPN's Jeremy Fowler.
5: The latest is the Ravens want to hammer out a deal with Jackson, and the fact that he's in the building and has had better attendance this offseason than last is a sign of good faith. But they got to get this to the finish line. Now, Jackson is his own agent, so at least they have him in person now. They can try to hammer this out. I have talked to some people around the league who at least wonder, since Jackson is 2 years away from free agency, it's been at times rocky with Baltimore in the contract front. Does he want to wait out this year, play it out, ball out, let the market go higher when, you know, Caleb Williams and Drake May and Jaden Daniels, those guys could get new deals? His money would only go up at that point. So we'll see if Baltimore can close that gap in the next few months.
1: And he has been on the practice field. SportsCenter all night, ESPN Radio. Monday, Memorial Day. Astros had three pitchers combined to no-hit the Rangers. Tuesday, the Rangers were not no-hit.
6: 1-2, and here it comes. And Peterson hits one high and deep to right field. Back goes Smith to the wall, and that ball is history. That's 10 rows up. A three-run Jimmy Jack. For Jack Peterson, he has taken his time circling the bases. It's 8-0 Rangers in the first inning.
1: First inning, 105-3 the fan. Rangers, 8 runs. That's the second most in a first inning following a game where the team was no-hit in baseball history. Rangers beat the Astros 10-7. Astros' 4-game win streak is snapped. To L.A., Dodgers hosting the Rockies. This one turned into a blowout.
7: 0-2 pitch is swung on, hit in the air to center field and deep. Scott McCarthy turned around. He's back to the wall. It's gone. A home run for Mookie Betts. He's dancing around second base, leaping and pumping his fist between second and third. Dodgers with a 2-0 lead. Mookie Betts, home run number 5. He swings, hits a high drive to left and deep. This ball back, and this ball is gone. A home run. Betts' second home run of the night. A 3-run shot, and the Dodgers lead it 13-1. A Mookie moment here in 2026 as Mookie announces he is back.
1: AM 570, LA Sports. Mookie Betts 3-for-5. 2 of the 3 hits were home runs. Drives in 5. Betts 5 RBI, tie for the most in any game over the last 2 seasons. Shohei Ohtani was hit in the hand in the 4th inning. He was later subbed out. He is scheduled to start on Wednesday. Dodgers do get the win, 15-6. 5th time over the last 30 seasons they've had 35 wins through their first 55 games. On the other side of that coin, Cubs put up a run on Tuesday, but they gave up 12 to the Pirates.
8: And the 1-1. Driven towards center, playable. Garcia's going to make the catch. And the Pirates make it 2 in a row, and the Cubs have lost 10 consecutive games. The final tonight, Pirates 12, Cubs 1.
1: Cubs Radio Network, Pirates 4th game with 10 or more runs this season. 3rd straight win overall. Cubs, meanwhile, 10 straight losses. ESPN analyst Eduardo Perez.
9: There's a couple things that you get a perfect storm from, right? The injuries that they have sustained on the pitching front is real. Cabrera now goes down to the IL with blisters in his hands. That just hurts and adds to it. But not being able to have the swing and miss from the pitching standpoint, I think hurts the Cubs. Look, they play really well defensively, up the middle. They've made some mistakes. Yes, they have. And then you look at the hitting part of it. Have they been successful staying within the zone? The answer is no. They've chased out of the zone. And if you look at guys that usually do not chase, you have guys on that roster that have been able to do that. But unfortunately for the Cubs, it has not been the right formula as of late. They played well a month ago, and then all of a sudden they can't figure things out, and they need to be aggressive trying to figure things out now in the zone offensively, something they haven't been able to do.
1: Cubs are the second team in baseball history to have multiple 10-game win streaks and a 10-game losing streak in the same season. Yankees pound the Royals.
10: Rosario drives that to right field. That ball is gone. Hits off the top of the wall and gets out. Second home run of the night for Amed Rosario. Big smile on his face. He pumps the right fist and a four-hit night for Rosario.
1: As the Yankees beat the Royals 15-1, Yes Network with the call, 24 hits for the Yankees in the win. Angels get a bunch of runs with one swing.
11: Grissom awaits the pitch and swings at this one and lifts a high fly ball that's carrying deep out into right center field. And that ball is out of here. It's a grand slam for Vaughn Grissom. And the Angels are on top in this ball game. The Halos lead it 9-6.
1: Angels Radio AM 830. Angels a 10-6 win over Detroit. Detroit's seventh straight home loss. Are they right to keep their coach? That's next. It's ESPN Radio.
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1: Cubs lose to the Pirates. That's now 10 straight losses for Chicago. Vegas sweeps through the Western Conference Final. They will play for the Stanley Cup. Thunder, one win away from advancing to the NBA Finals.
2: 6 seconds to go. Oklahoma City clears the timeline. They've been on their feet for most of the fourth quarter, and the Oklahoma City Thunder take the pivotal fifth game, 127-114 over San Antonio, and they got a shot to return to the NBA Finals if they can win Thursday night in South Texas.
1: 127-114, Thunder with the win in Game 5. Shea Gilgeous-Alexander, 32 points as OKC bounces back from the Game 4 loss.
3: I think we just learned from our mistakes. We learned from what we talked about as a group, and we just applied it tonight. I think that is the most important thing. Like, a series, especially against a good team, is like a chess match. Like, you go back and forth with adjustments and game plans and switching the things and trying new things. And I think, like, they obviously punched us really good in Game 4. We got better than the team that played Game 4 for Game 5.
1: 32 points for SGA, half of them coming from the free throw line. 16 of 17 from the line. 16 free throws, a playoff career high. Thunder get the win. They are a win away from a second straight appearance in the NBA Finals. You heard the game here on ESPN Radio as the Thunder pick up a 10th straight playoff win following a loss. Mark Kestisher, PJ Carlissimo had the call for us. Back to OKC. Mark.
2: Jay, thank you very much. The Oklahoma City Thunder, since the postseason 2 years ago, have not lost back-to-back playoff games. Tonight, in the crucial fifth game of this series, tied at two games apiece, Oklahoma City, PJ, got 32 points from Shea Gilgeous-Alexander. Coach Mark Daigneault pushed the right buttons. Jared McCaney gave him a start, 18 of his 20 in the second half, and the Thunder now up 3-2 in the series.
4: Yeah, and how about the two bigs, Kesty? Kind of quietly, I mean, we talked about them all night, but Chet Holmgren was 6-for-9 from the field. Isaiah Hartenstein was 6-for-8. They both had double-doubles. 16 points, 11 boards for Chet, 12 points, 15 boards for Isaiah Hartenstein. They got the better of Victor Wembanyama. They held Victor to 20, but it took 4-for-15 shooting. And the SGA, as good as he was, the MVP, only shot 7-for-19 again. The defense has really been a problem for him, the way they're contesting him and the way they're being really physical. But as usual, he gets himself to the free throw line, goes 16-for-17 from the free throw line. You see the OKC defense, if you just read the numbers, field goal percentage, 48% OKC, 40% San Antonio, 44 from three OKC, 29 from three for San Antonio. Excellent defensive performance. And guess who arguably again was the best player on the floor for the OKC Thunder? Alex Caruso.
2: Alex Caruso off the bench with a 22-point effort. So this is what we know. OKC last year twice, 2-2 at home, one game five. They won both series, but they didn't close out on the road in game six. So San Antonio, the young Spurs at home, trying to force this to the limit coming up on Thursday night.
4: Well, they're going to need a super effort. There's no question about that. Both of these teams are getting tired the deeper they get into the series. Dylan Harper has not looked the same to me since his injury. De'Aaron Fox is limping, and he really struggled tonight. Devin Vassell, for the first time, struggled. More OKC Thunder stepping up. And we still have in the bullpen, I don't know whether we're going to see them, but you got J-Dub and A.J. Mitchell. Another aspect of this game that makes it more, even more impressive, the way OKC took care of business without two of their main cogs.
2: OKC would like to take care of business in six because the Knicks are waiting with a lot of rest, healthy, and on a generational run right now, having won 11 straight, waiting for their NBA Finals partner. We know this, Oklahoma City is one win away from making it back-to-back trips to the finals. They'll take a 3-2 series lead to San Antonio for Game 6 Thursday night here on ESPN Radio. Game 5 goes to Oklahoma City, 127-114 over San Antonio. For PJ Carlesimo, I'm Mark Kestisher right here on your home for the NBA, ESPN Radio, and the ESPN app. Let's go back to our pal Jay Reynolds in the studio.
1: All right, Mark. Thunder, third straight Game 5 win in a series tied 2-2. Game 6, as you mentioned, Thursday. We'll have it here on ESPN Radio. SportsCenter All Night. Knicks As you mentioned, Mark, waiting in the wings after their sweep of the Cavaliers. New York into the finals for the first time since 1999. They do it under Mike Brown, who took over as head coach a year ago when the franchise made a divisive coaching change. Former Knicks forward Charles Oakley.
5: I think every coach on the bench got a position to play in every quarter. Then they got another thing they do is watch the matchups. On the other team put somebody in, they've got somebody in the game. If it don't fit their matchup, they'll get them off the bench. So I think really make some adjustments for playing guys. You know, even though you start, but if you see a matchup that the guy can't probably, you know, lay on, like, you know, 34 quarters, see they like, they go to the bench. But the guys just been playing well. The coaching staff doing a great job. Mike Brown, you got to give him credit. He got them where they didn't go last year. That was the key, get them to the finals.
1: Charles Oakley earlier on Freddie and Harry. 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As for Cleveland, Cavs are swept in the conference finals, but they're keeping their coach, Kenny Atkinson, returning for a third season to lead the team with his staff after being swept. ESPN insider Brian Windhorst.
6: Kenny Atkinson's won almost 120 regular season games the last 2 years. It led to the Cavs, I think, to maybe their eighth conference finals in 56 years of existence. Like, the fact that he would have to be verified to return is an indication of how bad the conference finals went. But okay, now look forward. James Harden holds the key to what happens with this Cavs offseason. Let me explain to you how. He has a $42 million player option. I expect him to waive that player option and enter into a new contract with the Cavs, a multi-year deal that would take that $42 million down a little bit and give him more guaranteed money long term. What that would accomplish is allow the Cavs to move out of the second apron, which would give them the opportunity to potentially do some more business. What would that business be? Well, now here's where it gets complicated because there's several different pathways they could go. Look, the Knicks a year ago made the conference finals and they said, we believe in this team and we're going to bring them back and we're going to ride it again. And look what happened. They're in the finals. The difference was the Knicks team were very impressive in the playoffs last year, upsetting the Boston Celtics. The Cavs were 8-10 in the playoffs this year. So the question is, what do they do? Already this year, when they traded James Harden, 26-year-old Darius Garland for 36-year-old James Harden, they indicated they were willing to more invest in the now. So you ask yourself the question, will they be willing to touch any of their other young core players? Will they be looking and willing to touch Jared Allen?

0: to get an incredible return for him, and both either a star or potentially other high-quality players? Or will they chase someone in free agency? When I walked off the court yesterday, every Cavs fan I encountered, what about LeBron? What about LeBron? What about LeBron? As of right now, the Cavs are only in position to pay the minimum salary contract. That's $3 million. LeBron made over $50 million this year. He has not given an indication that he is willing to take that kind of drastic pay cut. He's also about to enter into some level of negotiation with the Lakers.
1: Right.
0: If there's a time that comes where we find out that LeBron is willing to take that kind of pay cut, then we shall talk about that. But right now, the Cavs are really not in position to even execute a sign-and-trade, much less a free agent contract. If LeBron indicates to them, I really, really want to come to Cleveland, then we could see some action. But right now, I think it's wait and see.
2: Next season, James Harden's going to be 37 years old, and in his 18th NBA season, he's an 11-time All-Star. But do the Cavs bring him back? Here's our Michael Wilbon.
3: It depends what you're judging. And we, as we sit here, Christine, in late May, I'm judging the playoffs. And James Harden has been a truly great regular season player. But we've all chronicled the May and June collapses. And he's not been great. He's not been close to great. Another game last night with more turnovers, I think six, than baskets, two. I mean, it just, this goes on and on and on late in the playoffs. So what does Cleveland want? What's their goal? What's their ambition? Is it winning a championship? Because I don't know that this running it back. And by the way, we're told, Shams tells us, they're going to bring back the head coach. After that game one, in which he, Atkinson, was largely responsible for the failure of his team to get a 1-0 lead in the conference finals, and then telling us analytically they're winning these games. You can't have that. How serious is that program? How serious are the Cavaliers? And I really, the only thing I like that I've heard come from Donovan Mitchell, who apologized to the city of Cleveland because they deserve it. And I'm not one to look at Cleveland and say they quit last night. I'm not going to do that. I'm going to say that. Let my dear friend Charles Barkley take that, and he did. But they were dispirited, right? They gave up. I'm not going to say they quit. There's a difference to me between quitting and just being beaten into submission. They tapped out, the Cavaliers did. You want to run it back with that? You're going to give James Harden either $42 million because he's got the player option, or you could come up with something team-friendlier, like a 2-year deal for, say, $56 million. I'm going off the top of my head here. But so that gets you less money per year, but does it help what you've got on the court? Is Cleveland putting out there a team that can beat the Knicks, that can beat Indiana when healthy, when Halliburton's healthy, that can beat the Celtics whenever they figure out what the hell they were doing this spring? No. And maybe not even Orlando under some new tutelage. So I don't see running this back, but I can't figure out anything Cleveland is doing or saying in the last week.
2: After being traded to the Cavs from the Clippers at the beginning of February, James Harden averaged 20.5 points per game, 7.5 assists, almost 5 rebounds per game in Cleveland in the regular season. SportsCenter All Night, ESPN Radio. Cavs, perhaps some changes on the way after being swept in the conference finals. Also swept in the conference final, hockey's best team from the regular season.
4: Matar has the puck with 9 seconds. Colorado can't get it in. At center ice, Eichel banks it in. This one will go to the final seconds, and this one is a home ice clincher.
2: Golden Knights advance to play for the Cup, Fox Sports 98.9. The Colorado Avalanche, meanwhile, swept in the conference finals. They're the 13th straight President's Trophy winner that fails to reach the Stanley Cup final. The last to make it was the Blackhawks in 2013. ESPN analyst PK Subban.
5: It's a tough pill to swallow. I don't think it's so much about what Colorado did. I think it's about what Vegas did. Like, we have to really give Vegas credit. If you have a hockey team and you want to teach them how to play winning hockey, just go watch the 4 games that Vegas played. From top to bottom, guys, they didn't really make too many mistakes. And when they did, there was no doubt. They just came right back. And, you know, John Tortorella said it. There's a winning culture there. You saw that in this series. Even when there was pushback from Colorado, they never wavered. I have yet to see a playoff series of a team that consistently did all the intangibles in winning hockey in the playoffs. The physicality and the finishing of the checks and the blocking shots, all world. Forget everything else. Just the commitment to wear your opponent down, block shots. That's what gets you to a Stanley Cup final. They were unbelievable at it, and that demoralized the Colorado Avalanche. Like, for me, Colorado never quit, but it was a difficult grind for them. Seeing guys like Manson and Burns getting worn down over this series is not something you're accustomed to seeing in the National Hockey League, and I'm sure those guys will tell you. So you got to give Vegas a lot of credit for what happened. I think Colorado's still one of the best teams in the league, just this wasn't their week. The last 10 days, everything changed, and Vegas just came in playing the best hockey of the year, and it showed.
2: Vegas going to the Stanley Cup Final for the third time in their 9 seasons since their inception. SportsCenter All Night, ESPN Radio, college football. SEC Commissioner Greg Sankey making it clear he doesn't anticipate any decisions on the college football playoff at the meetings this week in Florida. Says there's still time ahead of the December deadline. The potential to expand the playoff to 24 teams continues to be a large topic, especially with other conferences pushing. ESPN's Heather Dinich.
1: SEC Commissioner Greg Sankey said he's not opposed to considering a 24-team playoff, but there are real concerns here about the possibility of watering down the field and also devaluing the regular season. They're trying to get as much information as possible to figure out where that tipping point is. But I will tell you, there are people here, like Tennessee Athletic Director Danny White, who have come out and publicly said they are in favor of a 24-team playoff. South Carolina coach Shane Beamer told me one thing they seem to agree on is every coach in the room, or a majority of them at least, want more access. As far as devaluing the regular season, Oklahoma coach Brent Venables said that with a 24-team playoff, teams are still going to be competing for seeding and home games, and the regular season will always matter.
6: 24 teams, the schedule, you got to figure that out, and the possible casualties of playoff expansion are conference title games played in the first weekend of December. What are you hearing about the future of the SEC championship game?
1: Well, SEC Commissioner Greg Sankey reminded everyone that there are contracts and they are committed to those right now. But at the same time, Kirby Smart, Georgia's coach, came out today and said, look, if those conference championship games have to take a back seat, his biggest concern is the revenue. Sources have told me the SEC conference championship game generates between $80 to $100 million. So people want to know, will a 24-team field compensate for the loss of that money? But a lot of coaches here expressed fond memories of growing up and watching the SEC championship game and being a part of it and how important it is. And quite frankly, with a 9-game league schedule, Texas coach Steve Sarkisian said winning the SEC championship game this year could mean even more because it will be so much more difficult to get to it.
2: Georgia coach Kirby Smart backing the idea of having the SEC break away from the current structure to make its own rules if national rules are not adopted to the satisfaction of the SEC. First inning, lucky 13. That's next. SportsCenter All Night continues at ESPN Radio.
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1: 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On the diamond, how about the shot we saw in San Francisco?
2: How about a high drive to left by Marte? Crushed and gone. A home run for Cattell. It is his ninth of the season, and the Diamondbacks take a 6-2 lead.
3: And man, was that a rocket. Took 95 and turned it around at 114 miles an hour.
1: A shot it was. Arizona Sports 98.7. Diamondbacks beat the Giants 7-5. That home run, 452 feet, his ninth of the season. Longest homer for a Diamondbacks player this season. 10 450-foot homers since joining the Diamondbacks in 2018. Leads the team, does Marte. Diamondbacks, 9 wins in the last 10, all against the Giants or the Rockies. In San Diego, Padres and Phillies.
4: Harper blasts it right field, hooking towards the pole, and it is gone. A rocket by Bryce Harper. A first-inning home run, his 13th home run of the season. And the Phillies are on the board first yet again. A first-inning homer for Harper makes it 1-0.
1: And his first homer in his last 8 games. 94 WIP. Phillies edge the Padres 4-3. They're a Major League best 11th win in one-score games. They're 11-5. Mariners 4-1 over the Athletics. Brewers shut out the Cardinals 6-0. Orioles a 6-1 win over the Rays, who've lost their last 3. Mets fall again. They fall to the Reds 7-2. SportsCenter All Night, ESPN Radio.
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0: Number 5.
1: White Sox wind up losing in 11 to the Twins, but the AL home run leader adds another. ESPN 1000.
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2: Swing and a drive. Right field. Out of here. We're tied. Number 19. He caught it toward the end of the bat, but he's a strong man. He caught enough of it.
0: Number 4.
1: Blue Jays, 8-1 winners over the Marlins. Half of their runs coming with one swing. Sportsnet 590, The Fan.
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7: Swing and a high drive. Deep right field. That ball is gone, and it's a grand slam for Jesus Sanchez. He blows it wide open with his first career grand slam. It's 8-1 Blue Jays in the bottom of the sixth.
0: Number 3.
1: Braves have baseball's best record on the road. 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
8: Guerrero drops the set to the letters. 1-2 to the plate. Harris a high, deep drive to center. Rafaela going back. Rafaela still back. And over his head, over the wall. Two-run homer, Michael Harris to the deepest part of the yard. Straightaway center field to the Braves. Add on to their lead. It's now a 7-4 lead for the Braves here in the eighth.
0: Number 2.
1: Pivotal game 5 in Oklahoma City. 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
2: Makar has the puck with 9 seconds. Colorado can't get it in. At center ice, Eichel banks it in. This one will go to the final seconds. And this one is a home ice clincher. For the first time in franchise history, the Knights clinch the Western Conference at T-Mobile Arena. For the first time in 9 years, they're going to the Stanley Cup Final.
1: They've won 6 straight. Tied for the longest in franchise postseason history. Jack Eichel.
10: I mean, we feel good. It was a heck of an effort from our group tonight. I think everyone stepped up and just a lot of commitment to winning. So really proud of the group tonight.
5: obviously the Tortorella component to this is also a massive part of the story. You took over late and then, you know, 8 games left in the regular season and you won 7 of them. Now look at where you are. Like Mark Stone said after the game, it was a shot of adrenaline for us when he came in and took over. How would you describe the impact that he's had on your group?
10: Yeah, his impact's been tremendous. I think his ability to communicate his message with the group and, you know, every day I think he finds a different way to get us going, and he's got a really, really good pulse on the room and the feeling and the situation that we're in. So from the minute that he came in, you know, Torts has been awesome. It's been a lot of fun playing for him, and so much credit goes to him and the rest of the coaching staff.
1: Golden Knights won 39 regular season games, first team since the 2002 Hurricanes to make the final with fewer than 40 regular season wins. In the driver's seat in the West, that's next. SportsCenter All Night, it's ESPN Radio.
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6: As the Spurs and them done their battle on the Western Conference Finals, which is my New York Knicks want to play in the NBA Finals? 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
15: Pass to Caruso, fake the three, back to SGA for three, and he hits it right at the end of the shot clock.
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4: Charging toward Lord Stanley's Cup.
17: Attempt to redirect it on goal by Dowd, but Kulak defended him well. Dowd gets it up top. Collin, score! The fortress erupts!
4: A moment 27 years in the making.
18: The most important thing as a coach that you have to do is to get your players to believe in you and what you're presenting. This basketball team right now, from the starting five to the bench that he believes in, that Tibbs did not believe in, those guys are playing top-notch basketball.
4: Plus, bad news, Cubs.
19: 2-2, swing high, fly ball toward the notch in deep left center field. Pro Armstrong back on this one, and it's gone! Home run! It's Merlin Valdez!
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21: 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Through the 82-game regular season, the Colorado Avalanche, best team in the NHL. They won 55 games, 121 points. They won the President's Trophy as the team with the best record in the regular season. But in the Western Conference Final against Vegas, Avs dropped the first two at home and then game three on the road. Tuesday in Vegas,

0: Avs need a win to avoid a sweep, while Vegas look to put the series away. Vegas scores the first two. Colorado adds one late in the third. Avs with the empty net trying to tie it up.
1: Lepar has the puck with 9 seconds. Colorado can't get it in. At center ice, Eichel banks it in. This one will go to the final seconds, and this one is a home ice clincher.
0: Fox Sports 98.9, 2-1 the final. Vegas sweeps the Western Conference final. And as you heard, they've been in the NHL for 9 seasons. They're making their third trip to the Stanley Cup final. Seventh team in NHL history to sweep a best of seven against the league's number one seed. John Tortorella taking the Golden Knights to play for the Stanley Cup. 20 seasons, the most between Stanley Cup final appearances by a head coach all time. Won the Stanley Cup with the Lightning in 2004. Our Emily Kaplan caught up with Tortorella.
2: John, you said you wanted to bring a confidence and a swagger in this group. What did you see in this series?
3: Yeah, we watched it right through the playoffs and comes to a little bit of a crescendo here, right? And they just don't waver. It's such a good group. I'm so proud of them. Now it starts, though. I consider we just played the playoffs. Now we're playing for the Stanley Cup.
2: 2 months ago, you're on the couch, you're in Florida, you're working with us. Now you're coaching again. You didn't know if you'd get that opportunity. What does it mean?
3: I feel so fortunate that Bill, Kelly, and George have given me the opportunity. I wasn't sure what was going to happen. And to join in with this group, the way the room is operated, and just the way the organization is, I'm thrilled and so fortunate.
2: You coach some great teams. Who do these guys remind you of?
3: Yeah, I don't know. You're catching me. I can't even think straight right now. But you know what they remind me? They remind me of a winner. They just know how to win. And like I said, now the real stuff starts. I consider the 3 rounds playoffs. Now we're playing for the Stanley Cup.
2: What are you most proud of right now? What are you most proud of?
3: Just the group. Just the group. There's no one particular person that carries the weight. It's a group situation. And that's what kept us together. When you have the ebbs and flows, it's a good group of staying together with the camaraderie.
0: John Tortorella, one of 3 coaches to reach the Stanley Cup final after taking over a team with 10 or fewer games left in the regular season. What did he bring to Vegas when he took over at the end of March? ESPN analyst PK Subban.
4: Experience, guidance, that's what you need from a coach. I think when he came in, these guys already know how to play. These guys know how to win. I'm just here to guide them. He did a lot more than just guide them. But, you know, my dad always says a parent's job is to clear the way, pave the way, and get out of the way. Well, Torts did just that with this group. He cleared the way for them. He gave them structure. He reminded them of how great they are and that they're capable of playing this way. Then they went out and did it. And they literally did it for 4 games. But this team has not looked back since John Tortorella has taken over. It's like a brand new team. And he's right. They are not playing in the playoffs now. They're playing for the Stanley Cup.
5: What they have collectively is really greater than their individual parts. What is it about, whether it's chemistry or cohesion or whatever, belief, like you said, Nicole, that makes this squad believe that they can go out there and not just take down the number one team in the league, but sweep them and go back to the Stanley Cup final?
4: Mindset is definitely important. But if I was a coach watching and wanting to teach my team on how to win in the playoffs and how to play winning hockey, just go watch all 4 games in this series. Forget all the hockey that you've watched this playoffs. Go watch these 4 games, because to me, if the Vegas Golden Knights play like this again, they're going to like the result at the end of this whole run. It was a masterful effort from top to bottom, from the coaching to the goaltending to the adjustments to superstars like Eichel and Dorofeev and Mitch Marner, to the depth guys like Dylan Coughlin, who scored, Colton Sissons, Kolesar, Cole Smith, who scored a big goal. Like, this is a top-to-bottom effort. It doesn't get better than this. This is the epitome of a team effort, and this is what you see from contending teams in the Stanley Cup playoffs. Winning the Stanley Cup is a team effort. Can't do it with just a coach. Can't do it with a couple stars. You got to have the whole group pulling on the rope, and Vegas does right now.
0: Vegas now off to the Stanley Cup final. They'll get either Montreal or Carolina. SportsCenter all night, ESPN Radio, NBA, a night ago, the Knicks closed out a sweep of the Cavs, advancing to their first appearance in the NBA Finals since 1999. They now wait in the wings for the winner of the Western Conference. Tuesday, Game 5 between the Spurs and the Thunder. They split the first four of their conference final series. Series tied 2-2. Pivotal Game 5 since, historically, the winner of Game 5 in a 2-2 series wins this series about 82% of the time. Tuesday in Oklahoma City, home team looking to its MVP.
6: Now it's high up in the air. It is tipped and controlled by Oklahoma City.
7: 7-2 run by Oklahoma City since that 9-0.
6: Here's SGA, drives down the right side. Fox wards the ball, turns, shoots, scores. SGA has 13.
7: He's taking the game over. Victor Wembanyama is on the bench. This is a critical point right now for San Antonio.
6: SGA against Castle. Stops, pops, and hits. SGA's got 19.
7: He has had a monster second quarter, not just the free throws. The team is 14 for 14 in the second quarter from the free throw line.
6: SGA matching his entire game four output in the first half tonight.
0: Thunder would be up 11 at the break, and in the second half,
6: Lu Dort into the front court. Peels to his left, gets it in the hands of SGA. SGA pulls back, takes a three, and connects! 22 for Shea Gilgeous-Alexander. Mitch Johnson's seen it all. 2 minutes, 6 seconds into the third quarter. Timeout, San Antonio. 6:40 left in the third. Caruso lobs it too high for Holmgren. Gets it, and Wemby tried to block it, but Holmgren went up and stuffed it. Chet Holmgren takes on Wemby and wins it. Wemby coming down floor, just kind of staring at Holmgren after that hit. 87-73, Thunder.
0: Thunder in control in the fourth quarter. Oklahoma City would turn back any challenges the Spurs gave them.
6: 2:42 to go. Now to SGA, bodied just inside a half. Dribbles past the three-point line into the lane. Got deep and scored. They couldn't keep SGA out of the creases, and he's given the Thunder a 14-point edge.
7: They screened Wemby from helping out.
0: Thunder a 127-114 win in Game 5. Mark Kestacher, PJ Carlesimo called it right here on ESPN Radio. Thunder winning it at home. They take a 3-2 series lead. Shea Gilgeous-Alexander, 32 points, 9 assists. Jared McCain, 20 points, 3 rebounds, making his first start of the playoffs. And after the win, he spoke with our George Sedano.
8: Jared, this team rarely gets blown out. You got blown out in Game 4. What was said during the off days heading into this one that turned it around for you?
9: We know what to do. I think the main message was to get back to our basics. We know we're coming to a home crowd. We got to show out for them. But being in the details, just staying in the game, staying in the moment, and being present.
8: Speaking of staying in the moment, the MVP got 32 tonight. You've been his teammate now for a while. What makes him so special?
9: Man, everything. This dude, he works super hard. He's a great leader for us, and he's always poised. No matter what the situation is, you trust him. And I think his consistency, he talks about it a lot, but that really shows out here.
8: You guys held Wembanyama to 4 of 16 shooting tonight. What went into that?
9: Just a team defense. All together as one. He's a great player. And being able to come together as one and guard him.
8: And then lastly, a lot's been made about you being traded from Philadelphia, but I don't think enough has been made about you coming here to a championship organization and trying to fit in and create a role for yourself. How have you fit in so seamlessly?
9: Man, this team, the staff, the coaches, like, they're so awesome. I really love being here, and they welcome me. Like, every single, like, right when I got here, it was so easy to mesh in with these guys. Great group of guys, and they allow me to be confident out there and just be me.
8: Jared, congratulations. Thank you for the time.
9: Appreciate you.
0: Thunder get the win in Game 5. They take a 3-2 series lead. They're one win away from a second straight appearance in the NBA Finals. ESPN analyst Kendrick Perkins.
10: It's a combination of a lot of things. Number one, I can't believe I'm about to say this, but Wemby got punked tonight.
11: Ooh.
10: He got punked. Isaiah Hartenstein, I played him on both ends of the floor. That's number one. Number two, I hate watching Wemby play when he comes into games and he's settled for jump shots. He forgot that he was a big man first with guard skills. When he plays with force and he's in attack mode, this team, the Spurs, are unbeatable. But I thought tonight the Thunder, Isaiah Hartenstein, Jalen Williams, they did an excellent job from the start to finish of keeping the body on them, playing physical with them, and throughout the course of the game, we started to see for the first time that Wimby looked tired. He didn't have his legs, and that's because of the physical play by the two centers, the big man for the Oklahoma City Thunder.
5: What is it about their collective roster that enables somebody to be there when they need them?
10: Well, first of all, they got a coach that actually could coach. Kenny Atkinson might need to take notes, okay?
5: Whoa.
10: Dagnall threw Jared McCain up in the starting lineup. That's number one. We know that SGA is going to get his 30 every now and then every night. And the big man, Chet, and Isaiah Hartenstein both had double-doubles. But the best player on the Thunder in this series has been Alex Caruso. He has been the Swiss Army knife. He will cut you everywhere but loose, and he has been playing outstanding basketball this entire conference finals on both ends of the floor. To me, I thought the Spurs came out the gates. They were in attack mode, and all of a sudden, Alex Caruso, the heart and soul of this team, came into the game and changed the whole dynamic of this game. He gave OKC life. He gave them belief. He gave them hope. Whatever word you want to name down a dictionary that lifts someone up, that's Alex Caruso. He has been unbelievable. I said this last week, and I'm going to say it again. He is a top five role player in NBA history.
0: Thunder, one win away from their second straight appearance in the finals. Alex Caruso, 22 points, 6 assists for OKC as they go to 11-2 this postseason. Spurs back-to-back road losses for the first time since mid-January. OKC 3-2 series lead, Game 6 Thursday, 8:30 Eastern in San Antonio. We'll, of course, have it here on ESPN Radio, presented by Gusto. Celtics coach Joe Mazzulla named the NBA's Coach of the Year Tuesday, officially wrapping up the NBA's postseason award schedule. Speaking of coaches in the NBA, the Cavaliers are keeping theirs. ESPN insider Shams Charania.
11: Sources tell me that Kenny Atkinson will return as head coach of the Cleveland Cavaliers for his third season. His job is safe. Over his first 2 years as coach of the Cavaliers, he's had a franchise best win percentage of over 70%. The end was ugly, though. It was a sweep, 4-0 to the Cavs, or to the Knicks, I should say. But year-over-year growth for the Cavs, second round last season, coach of the year for Kenny Atkinson, the conference finals this year, and he's got the support of Donovan Mitchell and James Harden. And this is the first conference finals for the Cavaliers without a LeBron James-led team in 34 years. So there's a lot for the Cavaliers to deconstruct now over the coming days and weeks. I expect the Cavaliers front office to be opportunistic with potential roster upgrades this offseason.
0: The Cavaliers swept by the Knicks in that round. Changes perhaps coming. The thoughts of Kenny Smith?
12: Coach Atkinson said that they took a step.
13: Mm-hmm.
12: They took a step in terms of what it looks like on paper, meaning they got to the conference finals where the last years they did not. However, they also took a step backwards because they also were, it showed what you're vulnerable to everyone else in the Eastern Conference. The way the Knicks beat them, they shown how vulnerable they are. The one thing that the Cavaliers are going to have to do, it's not all about personnel. Yes, James will get older, and there's some other players that you have to think about, but they have to change their offensive strategy and philosophy. They have to include the two guys in the interior more and figure out a way to include them more, because when the game slows down, being a ball-dominant 6-second dribbler is not productive. And that's why the Knicks lost last year, because Brunson had to do the 6 seconds of more dribbling. And then this year they said, no, we're going to add people to our bench, and we're going to have more ball movement and more body movement, and we're going to be tougher to guard. So what happens today? You have the first time where you had, what, 130 points and no 20-point scorer.
13: Yeah.
12: Because you have spread the wealth. That is exactly what the Cleveland Cavaliers have to do if they want to move forward, because they took a step forward and think, but they went a step backwards in terms of being vulnerable.
0: Wound up being swept in the conference finals. Straight ahead, everybody got a hit, but Not everybody got a win. That's next. SportsCenter All Night continues. It's ESPN Radio.
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2: Lamar showed up to voluntary workouts yesterday.
3: Jesse Minter is trying to establish himself. The best way to do that, it starts with Lamar being there, even though it's voluntary.
4: For him to be there and establish on day one, I'm the leader, this is how we're going to do things around here, that felt important.
1: Lamar Jackson taking to the field on Tuesday as the Ravens began week two of their OTAs. He missed practice during the first week with, quote, a couple of things going on, according to new head coach Jesse Minter. ESPN's Jeremy Fowler.
5: The latest is the Ravens want to hammer out a deal with Jackson, and the fact that he's in the building and has had better attendance this offseason than last is a sign of good faith. But they got to get this to the finish line. Now, Jackson is his own agent, so at least they have him in person now. They can try to hammer this out. I have talked to some people around the league who at least wonder, since Jackson is 2 years away from free agency, it's been at times rocky with Baltimore in the contract front. Does he want to wait out this year, play it out, ball out, let the market go higher when, you know, Caleb Williams and Drake May and Jaden Daniels, those guys could get new deals? His money would only go up at that point. So we'll see if Baltimore can close that gap in the next few months.
1: And he has been on the practice field. Sports

0: 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Monday, Memorial Day, Astros had three pitchers combined to no-hit the Rangers. Tuesday, the Rangers were not no-hit.
1: 1-2, and here it comes. And Peterson hits one high and deep to right field. Back goes Smith to the wall, and that ball is history. That's 10 rows up. A three-run Jimmy Jack for Jack Peterson. He is taking his time circling the bases. It's 8-0 Rangers in the first inning.
0: First inning, 105-3 the fan. Rangers, 8 runs. That's the second most in the first inning following a game where the team was no-hit in baseball history. Rangers beat the Astros 10-7. Astros' four-game win streak is snapped. 2-LA, Dodgers hosting the Rockies. This one turned into a blowout.
2: 0-2 pitch is swung on, hit in the air to center field and deep. Scott McCarthy turned around. He's back to the wall. It's gone. A home run for Mookie Betts. He's dancing around second base, leaping and pumping his fist between second and third. Dodgers with a 2-0 lead. Mookie Betts, home run number 5. He swings, hits a high drive to left and deep. This ball back, and this ball is gone. A home run. Betts' second home run of the night. A 3-run shot, and the Dodgers lead it 13-1. A Mookie moment here in 2026 as Mookie announces he is back.
0: AM 570, LA Sports, Mookie Betts 3-for-5. 2 of the 3 hits were home runs, drives in 5. Betts 5 RBI, tie for the most in any game over the last 2 seasons. Shohei Ohtani was hit in the hand in the 4th inning. He was later subbed out. He is scheduled to start on Wednesday. Dodgers do get the win, 15-6. Fifth time over the last 30 seasons they've had 35 wins through their first 55 games. On the other side of that coin, Cubs put up a run on Tuesday, but they gave up 12 to the Pirates.
3: And the 1-1. Driven towards center, playable. Garcia's going to make the catch. And the Pirates make it 2 in a row, and the Cubs have lost 10 consecutive games. The final tonight, Pirates 12, Cubs 1.
0: Cubs Radio Network, Pirates' fourth game with 10 or more runs this season. Third straight win overall. Cubs, meanwhile, 10 straight losses. ESPN analyst Eduardo Perez.
4: There's a couple things that you get a perfect storm from, right? The injuries that they have sustained on the pitching front is real. Cabrera now goes down to the IL with blisters in his hands. That just hurts and adds to it. But not being able to have the swing and miss from the pitching standpoint, I think hurts the Cubs. Look, they play really well defensively, up the middle. They've made some mistakes. Yes, they have. And then you look at the hitting part of it. Have they been successful staying within the zone? The answer is no. They've chased out of the zone, and if you look at guys that usually do not chase, you have guys on that roster that have been able to do that. But unfortunately for the Cubs, it has not been the right formula as of late. They played well a month ago, and then all of a sudden they can't figure things out, and they need to be aggressive trying to figure things out now in the zone offensively, something they haven't been able to do.
0: Cubs are the second team in baseball history to have multiple 10-game win streaks and a 10-game losing streak in the same season. Yankees pound the Royals.
5: Rosario drives that to right field. That ball is gone. Hits off the top of the wall and gets out. Second home run of the night for Amed Rosario. Big smile on his face. The right fist and a 4-hit night for Rosario.
0: As the Yankees beat the Royals 15-1, Yes Network with the call. 24 hits for the Yankees in the win. Angels get a bunch of runs with one swing.
6: Grissom awaits the pitch and swings at this one and lifts a high fly ball that's carrying deep out into right center field. And that ball is out of here. It's a grand slam for Vaughn Grissom. And the Angels are on top in this ball game. The Halos lead it 9-6.
0: Angels Radio AM 830. Angels a 10-6 win over Detroit. Detroit's 7th straight home loss. Are they right to keep their coach? That's next at ESPN Radio.
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1: Cubs lose to the Pirates. That's now 10 straight losses for Chicago. Vegas sweeps through the Western Conference Final. They will play for the Stanley Cup. Thunder, one win away from advancing to the NBA Finals.
2: 6 seconds to go. Oklahoma City clears the timeline. They've been on their feet for most of the fourth quarter, and the Oklahoma City Thunder take the pivotal fifth game, 127-114 over San Antonio, and they got a shot to return to the NBA Finals if they can win Thursday night in South Texas.
1: 127-114, Thunder with the win in Game 5. Shea Gilgeous-Alexander, 32 points as OKC bounces back from the Game 4 loss.
3: I think we just learned from our mistakes. We learned from what we talked about as a group, and we just applied it tonight. I think that is the most important thing. Like, a series, especially against a good team, is like a chess match. Like, you go back and forth with adjustments and game plans and switching the things and trying new things. And I think, like, they obviously punched us really good in Game 4. We got better than the team that played Game 4 for Game 5.
1: 32 points for SGA, half of them coming from the free throw line. 16 of 17 from the line. 16 free throws, a playoff career high. Thunder get the win. They are a win away from a second straight appearance in the NBA Finals. You heard the game here on ESPN Radio as the Thunder pick up a 10th straight playoff win following a loss. Mark Kestisher, PJ Carlissimo had the call for us. Back to OKC. Mark?
2: Jay, thank you very much. The Oklahoma City Thunder, since the postseason 2 years ago, have not lost back-to-back playoff games. Tonight, in the crucial fifth game of this series, tied at two games apiece, Oklahoma City, PJ, got 32 points from Shea Gilgeous-Alexander. Coach Mark Daigneault pushed the right buttons. Jared McCaney gave him a start, 18 of his 20 in the second half, and the Thunder now up 3-2 in the series.
4: Yeah, and how about the two bigs, Kesty? Kind of quietly, I mean, we talked about them all night, but Chet Holmgren was 6-for-9 from the field. Isaiah Hartenstein was 6-for-8. They both had double-doubles. 16 points, 11 boards for Chet, 12 points, 15 boards for Isaiah Hartenstein. They got the better of Victor Wembanyama. They held Victor to 20, but it took 4-for-15 shooting. And the SGA, as good as he was, the MVP, only shot 7-for-19 again. The defense has really been a problem for him, the way they're contesting him and the way they're being really physical. But as usual, he gets himself to the free throw line, goes 16-for-17 from the free throw line. You see the OKC defense, if you just read the numbers, field goal percentage, 48% OKC, 40% San Antonio, 44 from three OKC, 29 from three for San Antonio. Excellent defensive performance. And guess who arguably again was the best player on the floor for the OKC Thunder? Alex Caruso.
2: Alex Caruso off the bench with a 22-point effort. So this is what we know. OKC last year twice, 2-2 at home, one game five. They won both series, but they didn't close out on the road in game six. So San Antonio, the young Spurs at home, trying to force this to the limit coming up on Thursday night.
4: Well, they're going to need a super effort. There's no question about that. Both of these teams are getting tired the deeper they get into the series. Dylan Harper has not looked the same to me since his injury. De'Aaron Fox is limping, and he really struggled tonight. Devin Vassell, for the first time, struggled. More OKC Thunder stepping up. And we still have in the bullpen, I don't know whether we're going to see them, but you got J-Dub and A.J. Mitchell. Another aspect of this game that makes it more, even more impressive, the way OKC took care of business without two of their main cogs.
2: OKC would like to take care of business in six because the Knicks are waiting with a lot of rest, healthy, and on a generational run right now, having won 11 straight, waiting for their NBA Finals partner. We know this, Oklahoma City is one win away from making it back-to-back trips to the finals. They'll take a 3-2 series lead to San Antonio for Game 6 Thursday night here on ESPN Radio. Game 5 goes to Oklahoma City, 127-114 over San Antonio. For PJ Carlesimo, I'm Mark Kestisher right here on your home for the NBA, ESPN Radio, and the ESPN app. Let's go back to our pal Jay Reynolds in the studio.
1: All right, Mark, Thunder third straight Game 5 win in a series tied 2-2. Game 6, as you mentioned, Thursday. We'll have it here on ESPN Radio. SportsCenter All Night. Knicks as you mentioned, Mark, waiting in the wings after their sweep of the Cavaliers. New York into the finals for the first time since 1999. They do it under Mike Brown, who took over as head coach a year ago when the franchise made a divisive coaching change. Former Knicks forward Charles Oakley.
5: I think every coach on the bench got a position to play in every quarter. Then they got another thing they do is watch the matchups. On the other team put somebody in, they've got somebody in the game. If it don't fit their matchup, they get them off the bench. So I think really make some adjustments for playing guys. You know, even though you start, but if you see a matchup that the guy can't probably, you know, lay on, like, you know, 34 quarters, see they like, they go to the bench. But the guys just been playing well. The coaching staff doing a great job. Mike Brown, you got to give him credit. He got them where they didn't go last year. That was the key. Get them to the finals.
1: Charles Oakley earlier on Freddie and Harry. 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As for Cleveland, Cavs are swept in the conference finals, but they're keeping their coach, Kenny Atkinson, returning for a third season to lead the team with his staff after being swept. ESPN insider Brian Windhorst.
6: Kenny Atkinson's won almost 120 regular season games the last 2 years. It led to the Cavs, I think, to maybe their eighth conference finals in 56 years of existence. Like, the fact that he would have to be verified to return is an indication of how bad the conference finals went. But okay, now look forward. James Harden holds the key to what happens with this Cavs offseason. Let me explain to you how. He has a $42 million player option. I expect him to waive that player option and enter into a new contract with the Cavs, a multi-year deal that would take that $42 million down a little bit and give him more guaranteed money long term. What that would accomplish is allow the Cavs to move out of the second apron, which would give them the opportunity to potentially do some more business. What would that business be? Well, now here's where it gets complicated because there's several different pathways they could go. Look, the Knicks a year ago made the conference finals and they said, we believe in this team and we're going to bring them back and we're going to ride it again. And look what happened. They're in the finals. The difference was the Knicks team were very impressive in the playoffs last year, upsetting the Boston Celtics. The Cavs were 8-10 in the playoffs this year. So the question is, what do they do? Already this year, when they traded James Harden, 26-year-old Darius Garland for 36-year-old James Harden, they indicated they were willing to more invest in the now. So you ask yourself the question, will they be willing to touch any of their

0: to get an incredible return for him, and both either a star or potentially other high-quality players? Or will they chase someone in free agency? When I walked off the court yesterday, every Cavs fan I encountered, what about LeBron? What about LeBron? What about LeBron? As of right now, the Cavs are only in position to pay the minimum salary contract. That's $3 million. LeBron made over $50 million this year. He has not given an indication that he is willing to take that kind of drastic pay cut. He's also about to enter into some level of negotiation with the Lakers.
1: Right.
0: If there's a time that comes where we find out that LeBron is willing to take that kind of pay cut, then we shall talk about that. But right now, the Cavs are really not in position to even execute a sign-and-trade, much less a free agent contract. If LeBron indicates to them, I really, really want to come to Cleveland, then we could see some action. But right now, I think it's wait and see.
2: Next season, James Harden's going to be 37 years old and in his 18th NBA season. He's an 11-time All-Star. But do the Cavs bring him back? Here's our Michael Wilbon.
3: It depends what you're judging. And we, as we sit here, Christine, in late May, I'm judging the playoffs. And James Harden has been a truly great regular season player. But we've all chronicled the May and June collapses. And he's not been great. He's not been close to great. Another game last night with more turnovers, I think six, than baskets, two. I mean, it just, this goes on and on and on late in the playoffs. So what does Cleveland want? What's their goal? What's their ambition? Is it winning a championship? Because I don't know that this running it back. And by the way, we're told, Shams tells us, they're going to bring back the head coach. After that game one, in which he, Atkinson, was largely responsible for the failure of his team to get a 1-0 lead in the conference finals, and then telling us analytically they're winning these games. You can't have that. How serious is that program? How serious are the Cavaliers? And I really, the only thing I like that I've heard come from Donovan Mitchell, who apologized to the city of Cleveland because they deserve it. And I'm not one to look at Cleveland and say they quit last night. I'm not going to do that. I'm going to say that. Let my dear friend Charles Barkley take that, and he did. But they were dispirited, right? They gave up. I'm not going to say they quit. There's a difference to me between quitting and just being beaten into submission. They tapped out, the Cavaliers did. You want to run it back with that? You're going to give James Harden either $42 million because he's got the player option, or you could come up with something team-friendlier, like a 2-year deal for, say, $56 million. I'm going off the top of my head here. But so that gets you less money per year, but does it help what you've got on the court? Is Cleveland putting out there a team that can beat the Knicks, that can beat Indiana when healthy, when Halliburton's healthy, that can beat the Celtics whenever they figure out what the hell they were doing this spring? No. And maybe not even Orlando under some new tutelage. So I don't see running this back, but I can't figure out anything Cleveland is doing or saying in the last week.
2: After being traded to the Cavs from the Clippers at the beginning of February, James Harden averaged 20.5 points per game, 7.5 assists, almost 5 rebounds per game in Cleveland in the regular season. SportsCenter All Night, ESPN Radio. Cavs, perhaps some changes on the way after being swept in the conference finals. Also swept in the conference final, hockey's best team from the regular season.
4: Makar has the puck with 9 seconds. Colorado can't get it in. At center ice, Eichel banks it in. This one will go to the final seconds, and this one is the home ice clincher.
2: Golden Knights advance to play for the Cup, Fox Sports 98.9. The Colorado Avalanche, meanwhile, swept in the conference finals. They're the 13th straight President's Trophy winner that fails to reach the Stanley Cup final. The last to make it was the Blackhawks in 2013. ESPN analyst PK Subban.
5: It's a tough pill to swallow. I don't think it's so much about what Colorado did. I think it's about what Vegas did. Like, we have to really give Vegas credit. If you have a hockey team and you want to teach them how to play winning hockey, just go watch the 4 games that Vegas played. From top to bottom, guys, they didn't really make too many mistakes. And when they did, there was no doubt. They just came right back. And, you know, John Tortorella said it. There's a winning culture there. You saw that in this series. Even when there was pushback from Colorado, they never wavered. I have yet to see a playoff series of a team that consistently did all the intangibles in winning hockey in the playoffs. The physicality and the finishing of the checks and the blocking shots, all world. Forget everything else. Just the commitment to wear your opponent down, block shots. That's what gets you to a Stanley Cup final. They were unbelievable at it, and that demoralized the Colorado Avalanche. Like, for me, Colorado never quit, but it was a difficult grind for them. Seeing guys like Manson and Burns getting worn down over this series is not something you're accustomed to seeing in the National Hockey League, and I'm sure those guys will tell you. So you got to give Vegas a lot of credit for what happened. I think Colorado's still one of the best teams in the league. Just this wasn't their week. The last 10 days, everything changed, and Vegas just came in playing the best hockey of the year, and it showed.
2: Vegas going to the Stanley Cup Final for the third time in their 9 seasons since their inception. SportsCenter All Night, ESPN Radio, college football. SEC Commissioner Greg Sankey making it clear he doesn't anticipate any decisions on the college football playoff at the meetings this week in Florida. Says there's still time ahead of the December deadline. The potential to expand the playoff to 24 teams continues to be a large topic, especially with other conferences pushing. ESPN's Heather Dinich.
1: SEC Commissioner Greg Sankey said he's not opposed to considering a 24-team playoff, but there are real concerns here about the possibility of watering down the field and also devaluing the regular season. They're trying to get as much information as possible to figure out where that tipping point is. But I will tell you, there are people here, like Tennessee Athletic Director Danny White, who have come out and publicly said they are in favor of a 24-team playoff. South Carolina coach Shane Beamer told me one thing they seem to agree on is every coach in the room, or a majority of them at least, want more access. As far as devaluing the regular season, Oklahoma coach Brent Venables said that with a 24-team playoff, teams are still going to be competing for seeding and home games, and the regular season will always matter.
6: 24 teams, the schedule, you got to figure that out, and the possible casualties of playoff expansion are conference title games played in the first weekend of December. What are you hearing about the future of the SEC championship game?
1: Well, SEC Commissioner Greg Sankey reminded everyone that there are contracts and they are committed to those right now. But at the same time, Kirby Smart, Georgia's coach, came out today and said, look, if those conference championship games have to take a back seat, his biggest concern is the revenue. Sources have told me the SEC conference championship game generates between $80 to $100 million. So people want to know, will a 24-team field compensate for the loss of that money? But a lot of coaches here expressed fond memories of growing up and watching the SEC championship game and being a part of it and how important it is. And quite frankly, with a 9-game league schedule, Texas coach Steve Sarkisian said winning the SEC championship game this year could mean even more because it will be so much more difficult to get to it.
2: Georgia coach Kirby Smart backing the idea of having the SEC break away from the current structure to make its own rules if national rules are not adopted to the satisfaction of the SEC. First inning, lucky 13. That's next. SportsCenter All Night continues at ESPN Radio.
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1: 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On the diamond, how about the shot we saw in San Francisco?
2: How about a high drive to left by Marte? Crushed and gone. A home run for Cattell. It is his ninth of the season, and the Diamondbacks take a 6-2 lead.
3: And man, was that a rocket. Took 95 and turned it around at 114 miles an hour.
1: A shot it was. Arizona Sports 98-7. Diamondbacks beat the Giants 7-5. That home run, 452 feet, his ninth of the season. Longest homer for a Diamondbacks player this season. 10 450-foot homers since joining the Diamondbacks in 2018. Leads the team, does Marte. Diamondbacks, 9 wins in the last 10, all against the Giants or the Rockies. In San Diego, Padres and Phillies.
4: Harper blasts it right field, hooking towards the pole, and it is gone. A rocket by Bryce Harper. A first inning home run, his 13th home run of the season. And the Phillies are on the board first yet again. A first inning homer for Harper makes it 1-0.
1: And his first homer in his last 8 games. 94 WIP. Phillies edge the Padres 4-3. They're a Major League best 11th win in one score games. They're 11-5. Mariners 4-1 over the Athletics. Brewers shut out the Cardinals 6-0. Orioles a 6-1 win over the Rays, who've lost their last 3. Mets fall again. They fall to the Reds 7-2. Sports Center all night, ESPN Radio.
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0: Number 5.
1: 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ESPN 1000.
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2: Swing and a drive. Right field. Out of here. We're tied. 2-2. Number 19.
6: He caught it toward the end of the bat, but he's a strong man. He caught enough of it.
0: Number 4.
1: Blue Jays, 8-1 winners over the Marlins. Half of their runs coming with one swing. 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
8: Swing and a high drive, deep right field. That ball is gone, and it's a grand slam for Jesus Sanchez. He blows it wide open with his first career grand slam. It's 8-1 Blue Jays in the bottom of the 6th.
0: Number 3.
1: Braves have baseball's best record on the road. They pick up another win at Fenway. 680 The Fan.
9: Guerrero drops the set to the letters. 1-2 to the plate. Harris a high, deep drive to center. Rafaela going back. Rafaela still back. And over his head, over the wall. Two-run homer, Michael Harris to the deepest part of the yard. Straightaway center field to the Braves. And on to their lead. It's now a 7-4 lead for the Braves here in the 8th.
0: Number 2.
1: Pivotal game 5 in Oklahoma City. And it's the home team moving in front in the conference finals. 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
7: Pass to McCain, open for 3, takes it and makes it. Jaron McCain with a big triple, 6:11 to go. Timeout San Antonio.
0: Number 1.
1: Half of the Stanley Cup final is now set, and it took only 4 games. 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
11: Matar has the puck with 9 seconds. Colorado can't get it in. At center ice, Eichel banks it in. This one will go to the final seconds, and this one is a home ice clincher. For the first time in franchise history, the Knights clinch the Western Conference at T-Mobile Arena. For the first time in 9 years, they're going to the Stanley Cup Final.
1: Golden Knights sweep the conference finals. 6th straight win overall, which they also did in 2020. Vegas center Jack Eichel.
12: I mean, we feel good. It was a heck of an effort from our group tonight. I think everyone stepped up and just a lot of commitment to winning. So really proud of the group tonight. We should be really proud of what we did and what we've accomplished so far. But with that being said, the ultimate goal is to hoist the Stanley Cup. So we still have to win 4 more games, and we have a veteran group, and I think we understand that. So we'll enjoy this, you know, for this evening and then get back to work, you know, starting tomorrow and start preparing because we've come a long way, but, you know, we still have four more wins and that's the ultimate goal. And that's what we set out for when we started this whole thing in September. So, you know, we'll enjoy it tonight and tons of credit to the group and everybody for stepping up and winning the Western Conference. But, you know, the Stanley Cup's our ultimate goal.
1: Vegas has been in the league 9 seasons. It's their 3rd appearance in the Stanley Cup final. It's Wednesday, May 27th, birthday of Jeff Bagwell. The Astros Hall of Famer is 58 today. Houston does not get back-to-back no-hitters last night. Oklahoma City does get back out in front of the Western Conference Finals. More reaction coming up on Unsportsmanlike. They're next. I'm Jay Reynolds, back tomorrow with SportsCenter all night. It's ESPN Radio.
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5: The 2.9, here's Miller. Miller's open. Fires. Yes! The Pacers do it. Reggie hits it at the buzzer. Reggie Miller at the buzzer. I don't believe it.
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0: 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I've been talking all morning. I don't understand how in that moment my voice thought it was necessary to crumble. Wow. 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As the Thunder win Game 5 over the San Antonio Spurs, 127-114. They take a 3-2 series lead heading into Game number 6 on Thursday night. There won't be a Game 5 or 6 in the Western Conference Finals in the NHL. As John Tortorella, the interim coach bump, the Vegas Knights, unbelievable. They sweep the Avalanche, who win the President's Cup during the course of the season. They're 8-0 going into the finals, the Western Conference Finals. Goodbye. See you later. They get swept last night. Along with Chris Canty, Michelle Smallman, Evan Cohen with you. Good morning, everybody.
1: I mean, before we get started with the show, Ev, you okay?
0: I thought I was.
2: Ev, you good?
1: You good?
0: I thought so. I thought so. I don't know what just happened to my voice. Bad timing, to say the least.
2: I can't wait to listen to that back.
0: Yeah, well, I'm sure we'll find it.
2: On the podcast, we will be listening back.
1: But we got to turn that into a drop, Smalls.
2: Oh, no doubt. Evans, hello.
1: Hello as a question?
0: I don't know what just happened to me. I've been talking all morning. I was on the phone with Nuno this morning. I've been talking to, where are you going?
2: My seat's down a little low.
0: Yeah, she started walking away.
1: Try to deflect, Evan. No, I'm not going to let you do it.
0: I was talking to Hembo.
2: That's right. Good job, Stacey. Rein him in.
0: I got into a fight with Mike and Rob, and I don't understand.

0: And I'm, now my voice goes out.
1: What are you fighting about?
0: Because they blocked the door for me to get in. Cece, you know the back door that, I now start going through to get into the studio that you walk through also to get in here? They put a painting and a chair in front of the door. And they were mad at me because I was opening the door. I said, guys, don't block a door. It's a fire hazard.
2: Well, in their defense, you never use that door.
0: No, recently.
2: I'm the only one that used the door, and I'm not in studio this week. So I understand why they feel like they could put stuff over there, because nobody's going to use that door.
0: And while we're complaining about things.
2: I'm going to defend Rob and Mike on this one, Ev.
0: No, I've been going through that door the last couple of weeks.
1: I use it during the show.
0: Yeah, okay, so good. So they block it. I also have an issue with you.
1: With me?
0: Yeah.
1: What did I do now?
0: Why does Vibe Check Disney Plus is in here every day, which is awesome. Yeah. Great show.
1: Right.
0: Is it too hard when you rearrange things to put it back?
1: I didn't do Vibe Check yesterday.
0: Okay, but you're part of the team.
1: Correct.
3: It was Courtney Cronin.
0: Who doesn't even show up in the studio when she's in New York. She doesn't even come by and say hello. But she wants Courtney, who we love, and you heard her with Amber and Myron on Monday, and she did the imitation, okay, welcome to the show. I heard it live on Monday morning. She rearranges everything and doesn't put it back.
1: I know, my seat's down really low.
0: Okay, so you're on board with me.
1: Well, that's when you were like, what are you doing? I was like, wait a minute, my seat is down so low, I'm probably not framed correctly, because normally I have to be propped up because I'm really short. And I was like, wait a minute, this is not right. Mm. And now the chair can't get bumped up. So I don't know who sunk it down low, but.
0: Mm. All right, any other complaints? We're all good?
2: I want to complain about the way SGA plays basketball.
1: Yeah.
2: Can you do that?
1: And I want to complain that the Spurs didn't win because now I really want to see them in the finals.
0: Well, we saw last night Oklahoma City take a 3-2 lead with a 127-114 win against San Antonio. SGA had 32 points, 9 assists. I actually don't think he played that well, which is an amazing thing that he had 32 points. Alex Caruso, awesome as always off the bench. And sold high, huh? 18 of the 20 in the second half for Jared McCain. And we'll get to the Wemby part, because did Wemby order the code red on Jared McCain?
1: First
0: we'll get to that in a little
1: bit.
0: Yeah. But the Thunder, here's where the Thunder's greatness is on so many levels. It's if you just take a look at the amount of good players they have, they never actually play bad players. And if you take the combination of like, Cason Wallace was pretty good in the first half. Jared McCain, good in the second half. There's your extra guard. Chet Holmgren had his best game of the series. He was really good early. Isaiah Hartenstein was good late. There's your big, right? They just have a full role. And it's not always with the same guy. This is the extra guard role. This is the big role. This is the defender role. And they have so many players that even if these guys, these role players, are only really good enough to give you a great half, they have someone else who could play that same role, giving you another great half in the second half of the game.
2: Yeah, listen, I thought last night was the Mark Dagano game, right? We talk about the Udonis Haslem series breakdown, right? Your star players get you two wins. Your role players get you a win. And then your head coach gets you a win. Well, last night I thought Mark Dagano shined. Some of the adjustments that he made coming off of game 4, which was their lowest point total of the season, regular season game or postseason game, I thought there was a huge adjustments in terms of being able to get guys open looks, making sure he went with a lineup that had all shooters on the court. That means Victor Wembanyama can't help and be in the paint as much, because you're going to leave somebody wide open. And the role players showed in the first half that those guys were going to knock down shots if they got open looks. We saw 40 points off the bench last night for Oklahoma City, so I thought that was fantastic. But the superpower for the Thunder in Game 5 was their ability to be able to close out quarters. I mean, you look at the final 3 minutes of every single quarter in last night's game. First quarter, they were plus 5. Second quarter, they were plus 6. Third quarter, they were plus 1. Fourth quarter, they were plus 1. Now, you combine that with going on a 10-1 run in the beginning of the second quarter and starting the third quarter on a 9-0 run, and that's the recipe for them being able to build a double-digit lead. And we've seen when the Thunder are up by double digits, especially at halftime, they are unbeatable. 32-0 this season when up by halftime. So Mark Dagano understands the team that he's playing against. He understands the guys that he has in his locker room. And he built out a game plan last night that allowed OKC to take control of the game in the second quarter and not relinquish that. So credit to him, because I thought from an X's and O's standpoint, from a strategy standpoint, he bested Mitch Johnson from the Spurs.
1: Did you say 32-0 when they're up at halftime?
2: Yeah, 32-0 when they're up double digits at halftime.
1: Double digits at halftime. That's an incredible number. We always talk about the Thunder and their depth, and it was on display again last night. Shea, especially at the beginning of the game, he talked about it post-game, didn't have it. Three turnovers. He missed his first four shots from the field. Even though he put up 32 points, as you said, Ev, it wasn't a typical A-plus game from Shea. But it doesn't matter because they find ways to win. They have other guys who step up. And I know that you loved that Jared McCain was the star last night. One of the stars last night, because Chet obviously had a great game as well. Several other players from the Thunder's contributing. But for him to score 20 in his first playoff start and be able to continue to produce in the manner in which he did, I know that that is something that you probably want to harp on today after Daryl Morey said he sold high on him. Jared McCain is just the third player in the last 15 postseasons to score 20 or more multiple times in a conference finals or final series. So working out well for the Thunder.
0: Yeah, I mean, I actually did not think he played well at all in the first half. Like, I actually thought he was a negative for them, and I would have understood, if Mark Dagnall, head coach, and again, why CC's pointing out it's a Dagnall game, it's a good point. He stayed with him because I thought Jared McCain, who I love, was so bad in the first half that if Dagnall said, you know what, Isaiah Joe, where you at? Aaron Wiggins, hello, I need you, right? I would understand that, but he didn't, and he stayed with them, and he had 18 of his 20 in the second half, and now we are at a point, and go look this up, ladies and gentlemen. We are at a point where if they win it all, which is certainly on the table, he becomes arguably around the third best trade deadline acquisition in the history of the sport for that season. In other words, Luka is a much better trade deadline acquisition than Jared McCain. Right. But the Lakers didn't win a title. For a title team, you're going back to Clyde Drexler in 95, and you're going back to Rasheed Wallace is the big one in 04. But CeCe, specifically for the year that they acquired the player, they went out there and they got a guy who scored, as Smalls just mentioned, 20 or more in at least two Western Conference Finals games. Who knows what happens in six and if there's a seven, and in the NBA Finals. That is an all-time great in-season acquisition for that season, what Jared McCain has become.
2: Oh, no doubt. I thought Jared McCain was fantastic down the stretch. He and Alex Caruso made some big shots. I mean, in the fourth quarter, him and Caruso combined for three made threes and 15 points. And the one that Jared McCain made at the 3:45 mark in the fourth quarter was a big one, because it felt like San Antonio was trying to mount some momentum and claw back in that game late. I thought he was fantastic. But, Ev, I don't want to bury the lead when it comes to this. SGA is going to put people in some very uncomfortable conversations if the Thunder are able to advance to the NBA Finals and win back-to-back titles. SGA would become one of 10 players with multiple MVPs and multiple titles. Can I give you the list of the other nine, sir?
0: You may.
2: All right. Here's the list of the other nine players that have multiple MVPs and multiple titles. Michael Jordan.
0: GOAT.
2: Bill Russell.
0: GOAT.
2: Kareem Abdul-Jabbar.
0: GOAT. I don't know how they
2: LeBron James. GOAT. Magic Johnson.
0: Yeah.
2: Tim Duncan,
1: oof.
2: Larry Bird, Steph Curry, Wilt Chamberlain. He's going to put people in some really uncomfortable conversations when it comes to what his career is and the caliber of player he is. Because when you watch him, it's not fun. Last night was not enjoyable watching SGA live up to the moniker of being a free throw merchant. The guy had one made field goal in the first quarter. But in the first half, he had double-digit free throw attempts on his way to a playoff career high, 17 free throw attempts. It wasn't fun watching him flop around like a fish and draw fouls. Now, it's a skill, just like anything else on the basketball court, but from an entertainment value standpoint, it's not enjoyable. And yet, SGA is on the doorstep of being in those conversations with those individuals and being in the conversation for greatest point guard of all time. I'm sorry. I watch it. The eye test doesn't speak to that, but the accolades will. And that's what will become the challenge in judging SGA, because we know Oklahoma City is an all-time great team, but we have to acknowledge that their best player, if he wins back-to-back titles, back-to-back MVPs, potentially back-to-back finals MVPs, is entering the chat with a who's who of the top 10 players that have ever laced him up.
0: And that makes you uncomfortable.
2: Hell yeah, it does.
0: We need to continue that conversation. 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
1: 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We are on Sportsmanlike here on ESPN Radio, ESPN 2. Last night, two major things. The biggest thing. The Golden Knights heading to the Cup Finals for the third time in their nine-year history as a franchise. Utterly insane. It's better to be a new franchise in the NHL than a historical franchise in the NHL. The all-time, like, original six franchises can't, not all of them, but can't figure it out. And the new one, the Vegas Golden Knights, third Stanley Cup in 9 years. And, oh, by the way, the Panthers, who are not new, but they're new-ish in terms of expansion, what, 96, if I'm not mistaken? No, whatever, early to mid-90s, 96, I think they went to the Cup with Van Beesbrouck, and they lost. But the reality is they've been unbelievable, too. They went to three straight Stanley Cup Finals. They won two of them over the last couple of years. So you're looking at these newer franchises. Lightning as well, by the way, are unbelievable. Like, you're better off being an expansion franchise in the NHL than a historical franchise. And then, of course, Oklahoma City last night, 127-114. They win over San Antonio. And before we get to the San Antonio part, and there is a San Antonio part, and a guy that we have all praised to no end deserves some critique today in Victor Wembanyama. But CeCe, let's finish off where you were moments ago as to why the legacy of SGA is frustrating for you.
2: Well, it's frustrating because I don't look at SGA as a top five talent in the sport. Now, he's a top five player in the sport, but he's going to be viewed right there with the greatest players to have ever played the game when his career is said and done because of the accolades that he's going to amass. Oklahoma City is incredibly well run, right? You brought up Jeremy Cain. He's got two conference finals games where he went for 20-plus points. Well, guess what? The Thunder also have Alex Caruso, who did the same exact thing.
1: Yep.
2: So, I mean, he's always going to be flanked, that being SGA, with talent that's going to complement his skill set. He's going to continue to be in this position. Yeah, he might not get to the championship rounds. He might not get to the finals every single year. But his team will always be poised to go on deep playoff runs. And as he continues to amass more playoff points, as he continues to amass more regular season accolades, if he gets another title, if he gets another finals MVP, then all of a sudden we're going to look at him and have him in conversations with some names that, from a talent standpoint, you wouldn't think he would belong in. But the accolades say different. And that's why I think it's very uncomfortable for people when we start thinking about the historical context around what SGA has been able to do, especially over the last 2 years.
1: Yeah, it's a very interesting point. He has a great shot at doing what you just said. Numerically, he's with those guys, but I agree, it doesn't feel like he's with those guys. Here's what may ultimately make it feel better for you. If they are somehow able to win it this year, and it ain't going to be easy because the Knicks are a machine right now, but if they are somehow able to do it this year, we're going to easily go to the place of when's the third one. And if the third one happens, then he leaves no doubt, right? When you get to a third
2: it
1: one,
2: it becomes undeniable. But I mean, some people would say that would be the case if he does it this year.
1: Yeah, and I'm not ready to count a second one before a third one here. I'm just saying in the hypothetical that you're bringing up, based on a 3-2 lead, based on the fact they don't lose two straight games, so on and so forth, you know, it's trending in the direction of them being in the finals. Again, they have a machine in the New York Knicks right now that they are going to have to overcome, which will not be easy in any way, shape, or form. Now, last night, the Wemby part of it, Smalls, we praise him nonstop, and he deserves to be praised nonstop. But last night at 20 points, 4 of 15 from the floor, 0 of 5 from behind the arc, too many threes, 12 of 12 from the line. I could say, now let's play some Wemby sound, but there is no Wemby sound because he didn't speak to the media. The overall night, Kendrick Perkins, ESPN NBA analyst, was on SportsCenter postgame last night and had this analysis of Wemby in game number 5.
3: Wemby got punked tonight. He got punked. Isaiah Hartenstein, I played him on both ends of the floor. That's number one. Number two, I hate watching Wemby play when he comes into games and he settled for jump shots. He forgot that he was a big man first with guard skills. When he plays with force, and he's in attack mode, this team, the Spurs are unbeatable. But I thought tonight the Thunder, Isaiah Hartenstein, Jalen Williams, they did an excellent job from the start to finish of keeping the body on them, playing physical with them. And throughout the course of the game, we started to see for the first time that Wimby looked tired. He didn't have his legs, and that's because of the physical play by the two centers, the big man for the Oklahoma City Thunder.
4: Yeah, I thought Perk nailed it, especially with that last part there that he looked tired. It seems like fatigue might be starting to set in with Wemby and the Spurs team a bit. He shot 27%. It's a postseason career low last night. And Mitch Johnson was saying postgame, he's got to take more than 15 shots. We're going to need more from Wemby. But to your point, Evan, it would have been nice to hear that from Wemby himself. The fact that the Spurs said he was unavailable to speak to reporters, you can't do that. You're the face of this franchise. You're a star in this league. You have to be able to make yourself available in the good times and the bad times. And I know that he is so evolved for a 22-year-old that sometimes we forget he's 22 years old. We've seen a couple little moments, the Naz Reid elbow and this game and post game in particular yesterday from Wemby, where we're getting reminded of his youth. And that there might still be some immaturity and some room for growth there for Wemby. But I was disappointed in not only the performance, but the fact that he was unavailable last night.
1: Yeah, I totally agree with you, because I was thinking, oh, well, maybe he's sick because he wasn't playing that well. He looked sluggish last night. Well, if he's sick, they actually committed another violation, so to speak, because you actually have to report that in the NBA prior to games. You have to give the health status of the players. I just thought about one thing. If I'm going to treat him personally like the face of the league and the future face of the league and this unbelievable superstar, if LeBron James had a loss and didn't speak to the media, I'd come in today and rip him. So I got to be fair. That's a bad job by Wemby last night. I don't care if you don't speak to the media if it's consistent. Leon Rose, general manager, president of the Knicks. They go to the conference. They go to the NBA Finals. Doesn't say a word. They lose a game. Doesn't say a word. All right, fine. Consistent.
4: Yeah, but when you are a superstar like Victor Wembanyama, when you're a player, you're not afforded that luxury.
1: That's right. No. And he spoke after wins.
4: It's a requirement of the job.
1: Yeah, but CeCe, here's my thing. Don't speak after game six if you win then. Like, if that's going to be your thing, make it your thing. I don't advise that, but at least be consistent. The result of the game should not indicate whether or not you meet with the media. In essence, speak to the fans, your customers.
2: No, I hear where you're coming from, and certainly you hope that it's not an issue where he's just avoiding talking about them coming up short. Anything could have happened after the game. There could be some physical issues going on. Who knows? We won't have that answer until we see game six and see what unfolds from there. But what I will say about Victor Wembanyama, we've been having a conversation all season long and throughout the playoffs about whether or not the Spurs can skip steps. And last night is exactly why young teams can't skip steps. Because the Spurs and Wemby, from an energy and effort standpoint, particularly on the defensive end, couldn't follow up what they did in game four, in game five. And OKC, a veteran team, even though they're young themselves, they've been there, they've done that, they got the hats and the t-shirts. There's a reason why the Thunder don't lose consecutive postseason games. They're 9-0 following a postseason loss.
1: Insane.
2: So when you start to look at young teams and the learning curve that it takes in order to ascend to win a title, game five was a glaring example of why young teams can't skip steps. Because the energy and the effort, every single time out on the court, has to be the same. And it's clear to me defensively, the effort in game four was not the same effort that we saw from the Spurs in game five. And Victor Wembanyama is front and center. He didn't get going early. He only took two shot attempts in the first quarter. Hell, Carter Bryant off the bench for the Spurs in less than 3 minutes of game time in the first quarter had more shot attempts than Victor Wembanyama. That's a problem when your best player isn't setting the tone for your team on both ends of the court. And it begins and ends with Wemby when it comes to San Antonio trying to best the reigning defending champs.
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27: Shamit now steps back, tries it, hits it. It's a 20-point lead for the Knicks. The Knicks can sense it.
28: They quit on an entire city and an entire fan base. Last night they went out there and they just rolled the ball around. There was no plan other than let's get through the next 48 minutes so I can go on whatever vacation plans I already got laid out. And trust and believe that those tickets were already bought. There is no doubt in my mind. You know why? Because I watched them play last night.
1: 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The Knicks eliminating the Cleveland Cavaliers. Then one Chris Canty after that. NBA playoffs on ESPN Radio. 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If you missed any of our conversation about the Golden Knights heading to the Cup Final as well as game number 5 of OKC in San Antonio, go back on the podcast and listen. In I'm going to say a stunning piece of news. Shams Charania yesterday reported that the Cleveland Cavaliers are bringing head coach Kenny Atkinson back for year 3. Now, I don't know if the analytics are saying he's back for year 3 or he's actually back for year 3, but it seems like he's actually back for year 3. And I don't want to give everything away before he talks, but the reaction from one Chris Canty Smalls, do you remember the exact phrasing on our text message? Unserious franchise. Why did you say that?
28: Because they're not. I mean, if you're trying to get over the hump and you're going to bring back the same cast of characters that is only going to get more expensive from where they're at contractually right now, then you probably need to change the voice on the sideline, especially when said voice is unwilling to hold your best two players accountable for the effort that they put forth on the defensive end or lack thereof. I respect what Kenny Atkinson has become in our league as a coach. I think he's a good basketball mind. But when you watch how apathetic Donovan Mitchell and James Harden are on the defensive end, you can't seriously believe that that effort is championship caliber, that that's going to lead to the Cavs being able to get back to the NBA Finals and compete for a chip with whoever's coming out of the West. So in what we purported to be a wide open Eastern Conference coming into the season, a lot of people said the Cavs have as good a chance as any in order to get there. We were all skeptical of the trade deadline move that they made with James Harden. It seems like it worked out. They got the better of that deal with LA, at least in the short term. But it was all in an effort to get to the Final Four and hopefully beyond. And once you got there, you had an epic game one collapse on the road against the New York Knicks, and you let that one loss beat you 4 times. That is unacceptable as far as I'm concerned. And that falls directly on coaching. So when I got the news yesterday that Kenny Atkinson was going to be retained, I said the Cavs are not a serious franchise because they don't have conviction about doing whatever it takes, as uncomfortable as it may be, in order to get to the NBA Finals.
29: I think that's the key word right there, CC. Uncomfortable. They don't want to get uncomfortable. They don't want to have to make a bold move here and shake things up. And unfortunately, it seems like that's what they need. When you blow a 22-point lead, get swept, and have an embarrassing effort in the last game of the series at home in front of your fans, and the attitude afterwards isn't disgust, isn't anger, that's a problem. When your head coach is saying, well, analytically, we won 2 out of the 3 games, that's a problem. when he's asked about the series as a whole, and he says that was the task, right? To take another step. Knicks were in the conference final last year. There are barriers. We jumped a barrier that we're stuck on. That's not the task. The task is to get to and win the finals, not to just get to an Eastern Conference Finals. And then afterwards, when you have James Harden saying, oh, he's an ultimate players coach. He gets it. He understands this team. He's a players coach, and that's the effort you gave him? Something is not connecting. And they need a fire lit under that organization and under this team. And it seems like they are more comfortable with the status quo when they need to get uncomfortable.
4: I don't want to make this specifically about Kenny Atkinson when I say this, but in general, when players on teams, any sport, any level, men's, women's, doesn't matter, tell me how much they love the coach and they continuously underachieve, it tells me how much I need to fire the coach.
28: Exactly.
4: Just as simple as that. If you're going to keep telling me how much you love this person and you never get to the place you're supposed to get to, you have then fired that person.
29: But it's not just you don't get there. It's that you showed no fight along the way.
4: That's right. And because there's no penalty. There's no if I do this, then that. There's no that.
28: Ev, when people usually have that type of adoration for somebody, when they say, I love this person, I love this, it's because they make them feel comfortable.
4: Yeah, their life's easy.
28: And nothing of significance has ever grown in a comfort zone. John Harbaugh, when I played for him with the Baltimore Ravens, had T-shirts printed up at the beginning of training camp that said, get comfortable being uncomfortable, because that's where the competitive edge is. And clearly the Cavs don't have that. So I don't give a damn that Evan Mobley had a career year under Kenny Atkinson. It doesn't matter. You know what matters to me? Kenny Atkinson, a 13-14 playoff record as head coach of the Cavs. That's what matters. It's not good enough.
4: So,
28: it's not.
4: So what are they going to do to fix this whole thing? Brian Windhorst, the ESPN NBA insider, was on NBA Today yesterday. And now, with the Kenny Atkinson move not happening, what could be next? He provided this idea.
6: Even if they want to keep this roster together, which I frankly don't expect, I expect them to make some significant changes to it. They have some free agents they need to sign, their own free agents. Dean Wade, for example, started the bulk of this class as a free agent. So, but I expect the Cavs to be mulling over. Like, I don't think you will be long before you start to hear Cavs attached to Giannis Antetokounmpo. Would they consider entering that market? You know, if they put Evan Mobley on the table, as hard as that would be, Evan Mobley is in his mid-20s. When they drafted Evan Mobley, okay, they drafted him to be another Giannis. What if they could turn him into Giannis with Harden and Donovan Mitchell on the roster? They have not crossed that bridge yet, but that is something that they may have to consider, especially as we lead up to the draft and the Bucks get serious about listening to offers for Giannis.
29: Right.
4: Okay, so Wendy is so humble that when he says, you know, you'll start to hear about Giannis's name mentioned with the Cavs, that was it. That was Giannis's name mentioned with the Cavs. Him saying it. Here's the catch. Okay? So just on the surface, Evan Mobley next year is making $50 million. Giannis is making 58. There is no world where Giannis is only $8 million better in NBA terms than Evan Mobley. He is a lot better than Evan Mobley. The catch is, he can't make that trade.
28: Nope. You have to have a third and fourth team involved because they're in the second apron.
4: And
28: you can't aggregate the salaries when you're in the second apron.
4: Correct.
28: So
4: and
28: good luck.
4: Or that's why the James Harden thing comes into play. So if you decline, I'm going to try my best not to get too detailed on this. If you decline the player option, in essence, say, if he says, I will pass on my $42 million, but I'm going to sign a multi-year deal at $30 million per year. Well, now I've cut $12 million. And I probably need to cut a little bit more in order to get to a place where I can make that trade. So there is significant work to do in order to make that happen. It is not impossible. Needless to say, I spent time last night working on it. It can happen. Teams like Chicago and Memphis are cap space teams that, as CeCe mentioned, you could use as a third or fourth team. But it would take a lot of work. And if you're Milwaukee, CeCe, I don't know that I'm, like, insanely excited about getting Evan Mobley after what I saw this postseason. Like, I get that he's a younger version of Giannis in theory, but the only version of Giannis is his height and weight. That's it.
28: He's not a younger version of Giannis.
4: Right, exactly.
28: He's got some skills now. Don't get it twisted. Like, he's always in the conversation for one of the best defensive players in all of basketball. You know, he can stretch the four. I think he shot 35% from three in the postseason. So it's not awful. And he's a guy that can, in theory, be a 20-point-a-night scorer. So I think there's a lot to like, and he's certainly a building block piece. What is he, 24 years old?
4: I think he'll be 25 for next year's season, if I'm not mistaken.
28: Yeah, so if you're the Milwaukee Bucks, that's the kind of piece that you would want back, but you would need more.
4: Yes.
28: And I'm not quite sure what the more is that the Cavs would have to offer.
4: They have draft picks, and that's about it. I mean, they would have to make moves with other teams, but if you're going to acquire Giannis, you're going to want Donovan Mitchell there.
28: But Ev, here's the thing. Mm. With the landscape of the NBA and how they're changing the lottery rules, the draft picks are great, but I need multiple young players that are relatively proven commodities that I can reset my franchise with. And that's what the Cavs would have to do. They've got Evan Mobley now, but they would have to find another team and another young player that the Bucks would feel good about as being a part of a future core for their team to contend, you know, into the future. So, yeah, this is not a simple deal.
4: Is there any doubt, by the way, that if Giannis was traded to the Cavs, that would be the single best thing that Jimmy Haslam has ever done for the city of Cleveland in sports? He owns the Browns. He and Adee, his wife, they own the Browns and they own part of the Bucks. There is nothing that they would have done for Cleveland sports better than trading Giannis to Cleveland.
28: Well, does that give him cover to trade Myles Garrett?
4: Yo, that's it.
29: One superstar and another one out.
4: Yo, people go crazy when you do the cross sport comparisons. They don't like that. If you trade Giannis to the Cavs, 1,000%, trade Myles Garrett the same day. Literally trade Myles Garrett the same day. Hey, I'm even. I got you, Giannis, and I gave up on Myles Garrett.
28: No, you're not even. You got them a top five player in the world that has won a championship already. I think that's advantage Cleveland. It's not
29: big
28: even
29: time.
28: It's advantage Cleveland.
29: And even though Myles Garrett is a bona fide superstar, you're not winning games with him.
4: That's true. Exactly. And you would with Giannis. We're on Sportsmanlike, presented by Progressive Insurance.
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8: 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Off the rim, no good. Rebound, 5, 7 seconds. Ray Allen, a three for the corner. It's good!
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1: 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Guys, remember a couple of weeks ago, Adam Schefter, every Tuesday after 8 a.m. Eastern with us, go back and listen to the podcast or Adam's podcast, wherever podcasts are found. Adam said to us, if you believe that A.J. Brown to New England is a done deal, which it seems like everyone kind of believes it's a done deal. Well, then the next big story to keep an eye on in the NFL right now over the next 4 to 6 weeks, believe it or not, is the potential of the supplemental draft. Why is that? Because of one guy specifically, a potential 2027 first-round quarterback. Our buddy Jordan Reed did a story on the quarterbacks yesterday in the first round on ESPN.com, coming up for 2027, of Brandon Sorsby. He was at Indiana for a minute, then went to Cincinnati, and then was like the number one, quote-unquote, free agent on the college football market, NIL transfer, goes to Texas Tech, then voluntarily checks himself into gambling rehab, and the NCAA yesterday denied his request for reinstatement for eligibility for the 2026 season. Sources told ESPN's Pete Thamel on Tuesday he completed the 35-day inpatient rehab for gambling addiction in Arizona. He's set to return to campus in a couple of days. Court date, June 1st, Lubbock County. NCAA decision in line with precedent put Sorsby's lawsuit against the NCAA seeking an injunction for his eligibility for the 26th season into further focus as his court date looms Monday in Lubbock County. So this is per, obviously, Pete Thamel's reporting and great information there. Now, the NFL has this supplemental draft. CeCe, correct me if I'm wrong on how I'm describing it. It's basically an add-on draft for players that become eligible, that situations in some way, shape, or form would change between the end of the draft process and the actual draft and this. Situation changing would not be a change of coach. It would be a situation like this. It would be a God forbid tragedy that occurred that would change their lives or whatever it may be. And then or academically and whatever it would be.
28: Eligibility status changes.
1: Okay.
28: Which means that, yeah. So their eligibility changes for collegiate sports, and you know they're looking to progress their career and advance to the next level.
1: Okay, thank you. I appreciate that because I don't think that's a pretty common thing that people know anymore. The supplemental draft, it was way more common back in the day. So he could enter this, and a team could pick him. And if a team would pick him, they would forfeit their pick in the round the next year. In other words, if it was the first round, and so I'm just looking at Smalls, the Packers picked him, they then wouldn't have their first round pick next year.
28: Correct.
4: What happens here? If he enters the supplemental draft, what do you guys think is going to happen with this? Because this is fascinating. A first-round quarterback potentially eligible now.
28: Well, he ain't going to get drafted early. That's for damn sure. Like, he might be a first-round talent, but the baggage is going to push him into the latter rounds of the supplemental draft if he gets drafted at all. The talent is there. It's unquestioned. But I do think that when you start talking about the quarterback position, can you entrust your franchise eventually to this young man? That is a tall ask for somebody that has had a documented gambling addiction and gone to rehab for it. With as pervasive as sports gambling has been, and his own attorneys arguing that point to the NCAA to maintain his eligibility, I struggle to think what temptation will be there for him when he graduates to the NFL and how much pressure is going to be on him to dive back into that world. Again, gambling is an addiction, just like anything else. It's a sickness. Mm-hmm. And so we hope that he's on the other side of it. But the pressure that comes along with playing quarterback in our league, coupled with the pressure and the temptation that will be there because he's a quarterback when it comes to sports wagering, I just think that's a dicey proposition for any organization, and that's a lot to introduce into your locker room.
29: Yeah, you know, it's a big risk. It is a big risk if you bring him in. Clinically diagnosed with the gambling disorder, which they acknowledge is a mental health condition, but that's something that is going to be there, that he's going to have to combat every day. When he's placing thousands of bets, including ones involving Indiana when he was a true freshman at Indiana back in 2022. That's a problem. And I respect him for going out there and getting treatment and for trying to better himself and put himself in the best position for his football future moving forward and his life, honestly. But if you're a franchise or an organization, is that a risk that you're willing to take? And if you're the NFL, with as important as sports gambling is to your product, when people touch the money, that's a problem. And do you want to invite this in and take a risk that it could be a problem that you have to deal with moving forward, even though he got the treatment that he needed?
4: Very interesting. Couple things off of what you guys just said. CeCe basically said he's pretty much off my board. Okay, totally fair. What you just said is you never, or what you didn't say to me is more interesting. You never used the word allegedly.
29: Well,
4: and no, I'm saying correctly.
29: This is
4: not an allegation. This is, I did this, right? And that is a key thing to note, because there are a lot of, there's a horrific story around Josh Jacobs, running back for the Green Bay Packers. Mm-hmm. Allegedly did horrific things. I'm not convicting him. I don't know if he did or he didn't. Allegedly. I'm going to use that word because I have no idea facts. You know facts, because he has admitted facts. And because of those facts, CeCe basically is saying he's probably off my board. But you just alluded to the idea of, should the NFL even take him in? Are you saying the NFL should not allow him to be in the supplemental draft?
29: You don't think that's a question that has crossed their desks because of the business of sports wagering in this country and the profit that the NFL has seen because of it? Do you think that they want to introduce that into what is a very fruitful arm of their business, a potential problem?
4: Now, Calvin Ridley was suspended for gambling and is in the NFL. Obviously, yes, wide receiver.
28: Yes, he's a wide receiver, and that was fantasy football or fantasy sports, if I'm not mistaken.
4: Right, from the facility or the proximity.
28: This is a little bit different. The nature of what Brandon Sorsby engaged in is different. And so, yeah, I understand gambling is gambling, but like, this is different when we start talking about wagering on games, potentially games that you're participating in. That is, I don't know.
4: That would be a bridge that
28: I wouldn't cross.
4: Quickly on this. You said basically he's off your board. Should he even be eligible to be on the board? Because that's what Michelle is bringing up.
28: Yeah, it shouldn't be collusion. I mean, listen, the NFL, each individual club should make a decision about what's in their best interest. I'm just saying that I would be hesitant to bring him into my organization because of the nature of the infractions that he had at the collegiate level and the nature of the position and the pressure that's going to be associated with it.
4: One of these, I'm okay if you prove me wrong kind of things. Like, it's if you're clean and you're healthy, awesome. I'm okay being wrong in that scenario because it's too risky right now in the moment. Hot Mess, next.
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10: 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And the Vegas Golden Knights, the best interim coach bump maybe ever, John Tortorella, taking over late in the season. They go to the Stanley Cup Finals. And they certainly are not on the hot mess list. This is going to be a unique one today. Here we go. Number five.
11: All right.
4: Number five.
10: Reminder, the hot mess is the people or teams that come into the week looking okay and then leave the week not looking that good. Number five on my list, The Miz.
6: Oh.
10: WWE superstar puts out the big video about how the Cavs are going to be awesome, his hometown team, and Danhausen curses him, and The Miz is embarrassed with the Cavs getting swept, and that in itself would be enough, right? I'm going to add another part of it. Is he losing his nickname? The Milwaukee Mizorowski, Brewers pitcher, yeah. Jacob Mizorowski, is unbelievable, throwing over 100 miles per hour, like 50-some-odd times in a single start. 5-2, 1.83 ERA, 0.83 whip. I'm just saying, bad
11: he's
10: week
11: he's
10: for
11: getting
10: the Miz.
11: More wins than The Miz these days.
10: That's true, too. He's got more wins than The Miz. I'm just saying, not a great week for my rival, The Miz, and I'm very conscious of doing this in a nice dress shirt and sport coat today because The Miz made fun of my outfit when he joined us a few weeks ago.
6: Hated your jean jacket.
10: Hated it.
6: Yeah, do you think when he's walking around Cleveland repping the Cavs that people are booing him? They're like, why did you make Danhausen mad?
10: Are you onto something?
6: What did you do?
10: Was Danhausen motivated by his rivalry with The Miz?
6: He was, obviously.
10: Clearly. So, Miz, number five in the list. Next.
4: Number four.
10: Number four on the list. Does anyone realize, maybe we should keep this quiet because it's not a big topic of conversation, but I'm going to point it out. OTAs are beginning in the NFL, right?
6: Yeah.
10: Does anyone realize a starting quarterback is currently holding out in the league?
6: Brissett?
10: Jacoby Brissett. How about the Arizona Cardinals? I understand that people may look at Jacoby Brissett and say it's not equal to that. You know, he's not that much better than Gardner Minshew, who would be their backup, or even Carson Beck. Here's the thing. I know this because I know this guy. I've been around this guy since he was in high school. I'm not saying I have a personal relationship with him, but I've seen him. And CeCe knows what this kind of guy means in the locker room.
11: Yep.
10: Jacoby Brissett not being around rookies, not being around Jeremiah Love, not being around Carson Beck is a loss. CeCe, we have a starting quarterback holding out right now, and no one has paid attention to it, so I'm putting the Arizona Cardinals on that list.
11: Yeah, it's absolutely ridiculous what the Cardinals are doing. They're being penny-wise.

0: and pound foolish, because here's the thing, Ev. You're trying to develop players on your roster. You're also trying to develop a first-time head coach in Mike LaFleur. Mm. Don't you want to make sure his starting quarterback is around for all of the OTAs and all of the practices and training camp to give this team the best chance to be competitive this year? To also give your head coach the best chance to adjust to the learning curve that is accepting this job at this level? Just doesn't seem like it makes a whole lot of sense if you're Arizona.
1: And mind you, I believe it was last week that Adam Schefter told us they're not favored to win any games this season. That in itself is a hot mess. And then you add the fact that your starting quarterback is holding out. Not good.
2: Again, a starting quarterback, the biggest sport in our country, not the biggest sport in the world, that is soccer. Taylor Twellman's going to join us in an hour, talk World Cup. But the biggest sport in our country, one of 32 teams, the most important position in all of sports, one of those 32 teams has a starting quarterback that is holding out. That's of note to me. Number four, hot mess list, Arizona Cardinals. Next.
3: Number three.
2: I mean, they were the best team in the regular season in the NHL. The Colorado Avalanche won the President's Cup. They were better than anyone in the league. 121 points. The next best team in the league, points-wise, Dallas Stars, Carolina Hurricanes at 113. We're still alive here. They got swept by the Vegas Knights.
1: Smoked.
2: Swept. Hmm. Done. Four games, goodbye. The Vegas Golden Knights, who are in the Stanley Cup Finals for the third time in the nine-year history of their team, fired a head coach late in the season. And they have now gone on this insane run to go to the Stanley Cup Finals. So the Colorado Avalanche completely melting down in the Western Conference Finals. Number three, hot mess rankings.
0: Yeah, that's embarrassing. To have the best point differential in the regular season and to get swept in the conference finals? Yeah, it can't go down like that, Ev. Especially if you're on the doorstep of being able to compete for a chip. No shot. That's embarrassing.
1: You know, I'm not really a choleric person. I'm
2: a what?
1: A choleric person.
2: Word of the day.
1: That is not our word of the day.
2: All right, so I'm wrong.
0: Oh, wow. Bait and switch.
1: I am not angry. I am not ill-tempered. One thing that does make me angry is Stan Kroenke-owned teams having success. So to see the Colorado Avalanche be touched by the President's Trophy curse, which is a thing.
2: President's Trophy, not cup. I said cup. I apologize.
1: But it's a thing. People always say if you win the President's Trophy, that doesn't mean that you're going to win the Stanley Cup. It's a curse. That brings me great joy today, as does beating you in the word of the day. So, your girl's thriving on a Wednesday.
2: Congratulations.
1: Thank you.
2: All right, number two.
3: Number two.
2: Well, you know what? Boy, this is a good back-to-back for you. Your least favorite team in Major League Baseball. The Chicago Cubs are on a 10-game losing streak right now.
1: Not flying the dub, am I right?
2: 10-game losing streak. Oh, by the way. Thank you, Cam Pratt, producer. This year, the Chicago Cubs, 55 games into the season, have had two separate 10-game winning streaks, as well as a current 10-game losing streak. That means 30 of their 55 games played have been a part of some double-digit streak. They are the streakiest team maybe in the history of sports at this point. Cece, how is that even possible to have two 10-game winning streaks and a 10-game losing streak 55 games into the season? Can you explain that?
0: No, much in the same way that I can't explain that four of the five teams in the division have the same amount of wins.
1: Yeah.
2: Cardinals, Reds, Pirates, and Cubs all have 29 wins.
0: I don't understand the NL Central at all.
1: Yeah, it's a weird year for that division, for sure.
2: Not for the Brewers, who are 32-20 with the Miz.
0: But you know what, Ev? You know what I can't get past? The fact that they're on a 10-game losing streak, and yet they're still seven games over where your New York Mets
1: Ooh,
0: are.
1: These there unnecessary. We go.
0: Seven more wins.
2: The Mets
0: than
2: are
0: the
2: on
0: Mets.
2: A five-game losing streak,
0: and they're on a 10-game losing streak.
1: Also, you have Pete Crow Armstrong, PCA, arguing with
0: fans.
1: Oh,
0: he started with the Mets.
2: You know, his mom is an actress. Was in Little Big League. You aware of that?
0: That was his mom.
2: Yeah.
0: In Little Big League?
2: Yeah.
0: Wow.
2: Great movie.
0: That is an awesome movie.
2: Where the kid becomes the inherits the Minnesota Twins from his grandfather who dies. Yeah. He's like a 12-year-old.
0: I guess PCA had no other choice but to be a baseball prodigy if that was his mom.
2: It was Little Big League and not Rookie of the Year, right, guys? Does anybody know this? I'm pretty sure Pete Crow Armstrong's mom is one of the stars, actress, in Little Big League.
0: Wow. That's incredible.
2: Great movie.
3: That is correct.
2: That's correct? Yeah.
3: Little Big League.
2: Are you guys Little Big League or Rookie of the Year? Which movie do you like better?
1: Rookie of the
0: Year.
1: Oh,
0: Little Big League.
2: Wow. So, okay.
1: Well, actually, can I take option C? It's The Sandlot.
3: You can't take option C, Smalls.
4: There's no option C. There's two options.
0: The Sandlot's going to win every single time.
2: Yeah, these two are always compared.
1: Everyone chill. Relax.
4: Why did you get so upset, Nuno?
2: No, I agree with Nuno. I agree with Nuno because there's some comps.
1: We're talking about baseball movies from my youth, okay?
2: No. Hold on a second. I'm with Nuno. There are two soft drinks. I'm not going to name names, but there are two soft drinks that are always compared to each other. If I do the, would you take this one or that one? You can't take a third. When you have the two movies that are clearly always compared to each other, Rookie of the Year and Little Big League, you can't take Sandlot.
5: I'm a root beer guy.
1: Okay, well, then it's Rookie of the Year. Henry Rowan Gardner, just float it. Iconic.
6: It's a great movie.
7: Give me Angels in the Outfield.
2: No, Nuno and I are totally aligned on this. Nuno, this is actually, you know what hot mess are these people on this show today?
1: These people?
2: Yeah. That's a ridiculous, you can't take a third movie. All right, next one. Number one.
8: Number one.
2: I think the most obvious thing in the world. Who do you think is number one in the hot mess rankings this week? The Cleveland Cavaliers. An utter joke what they did against the New York Knicks. They get swept. Well, let me rephrase. I think they got swept. You guys think they got swept. The league has rewarded the Knicks to go to the finals. The Cavs are still up 3-1, though, in their eyes. Analytically, they're still alive here, and they're going to be fitted for their analytic rings, which are going to look like a TI-82 calculator. Not only are they out of the postseason, but James Harden is telling you they're the better team. James Harden is going to now be back, per Brian Windhorst, for multiple years on a guaranteed contract. And per Shams Charania yesterday, ESPN senior NBA insider, not only are they bringing Harden back, they're bringing their head coach Kenny Atkinson back, who was awful in this series on so many levels, including his words. So what do we always say? Don't present a problem without a solution. Thanks for asking. Mike Budenholzer. Somebody I would rather have than Kenny Atkinson. Danny Hurley, I'd throw a bag at if I'm them. Dusty May, Michigan head coach.
0: Oh.
2: They've done that before with John Beilein. I know it hasn't worked, but they've done that before. I'm not a big Jason Kidd guy. I'm not anti-Jason Kidd. He has improved more than any head coach I can remember from where he was in Milwaukee, which was horrific, to where he ended in Dallas, which was respectable. I think he's better. Than this guy. I don't know where he coaches, but he coaches somewhere. Joe Mazzulla's brother, I would take. If he's a psycho like his brother, give me Joe Mazzulla's brother, who's coaching somewhere and is probably a psychopath.
1: Just a Mazzulla sibling.
2: Give me any Mazzulla, because that's what they need. They need a coach that they're going to not like in order to love one day. Not a coach that they're going to like and then forget about years later. So there you go. Cavs, Cubs, Avalanche, Arizona Cardinals, The Wrestler, The Miz. Hot mess rankings here on Unsportsmanlike. 888-SAY-ESPN, 888-729-3776 is your telephone number to join the show. Who should be on the list that's not? Is the order wrong? We'll get the reactions from CeCe and Smalls coming up. Plus, obviously, all of the latest around the Western Conference Finals, both sports last night. Hockey, Golden Knights advanced to the Stanley Cup Finals. Oklahoma City up 3-2 with their win over the Spurs. Wemby doesn't talk to the media post-game. I couldn't put the Spurs on there, but they had a hot mess of a night last night with Wemby not talking, not playing that well. Shooting percentage is horrible for the guys there. Can't put them on there yet. 888-SAY-ESPN, 888-729-3776. Your phone call's coming up. 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
14: Spurs and them Thunder battle on the Western Conference Finals. Who's my New York Knicks going to play in the NBA Finals? I'm going to tell you why. It ain't going to matter. 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
2: What a catch! Touchdown! Are you kidding me?
15: A title will be claimed. A champion will emerge. The 2026 United Bowl, Saturday, June 13th on ABC and the

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1: 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Teams, people in sports, they come into the week looking pretty good and come out of the week a little messy. Cavs, number one, obviously blowing the Eastern Conference Finals away. Well, they weren't ever even in the Eastern Conference Finals now that I think
2: about
1: it.
2: Well, they were in game one.
1: They're in game one.
2: 22-point lead.
1: Yeah, they blew that lead, and then they just were awful, and analytically speaking, of course. Cubs, 10-game losing streak. Avalanche, best team in the NHL during the regular season, gets swept in the postseason here in the Western Conference Finals by Vegas. Arizona Cardinals, hello. We have a QB, starting QB holdout in the league that nobody talks about, including us. And The Miz, WWE superstar who really is in a feud with Danhausen, and Danhausen has cursed his team. Before we get to the calls at 888-SAY-ESPN, is there anyone that I missed from you guys here?
3: Not that I can think of. Okay. Off the top of my head, no.
2: Well, I mean, CC brought it up, but I would like to echo those sentiments. I feel like, you know, how artists have residencies in Vegas, that the New York Mets should have a residency on the hot mess list. Because they're really bad.
1: Terrible!
2: And they spent a ton of money.
3: Okay.
2: The most money in baseball, in fact, in the offseason.
1: Yeah.
2: And they're
1: yeah.
2: sitting there in the basement of the NL East at 22 and 33.
1: Yeah.
2: Mm-hmm. They should have a residency on your list.
1: Okay. CC, go ahead.
3: I was going to throw out, it's not a hot mess yet, but it has the potential to be my New York Football Giants. I'm just saying there's a lot of noise around what happened over the weekend, and we won't really have the answer in terms of how the locker room responds until games are played this fall and the team meets the inevitable adversity that always comes up in a regular season. So my New York Giants...
1: hovering.
3: It's hard for me to give them the benefit of the doubt when it comes to hot mess, when you've had three consecutive double-digit losing seasons.

0: seasons, double digit loss seasons. And then on top of that, you have the controversy around what happened over the weekend.
1: I would say that they're a hot mess in waiting.
0: Cool. Yes. There you go, Smalls.
2: Norman in West Palm watching on ESPNU. Morning, Norman.
3: Morning. How's it going? I want to put Becky Hammon and Stephen A. Smith on the hot mess list. Let me start with Stephen A. Stephen A. has called on his platform for Zion, for Morant, for Katie, for Kyrie, Dane, and now Giannis to come to the Knicks. And we don't need names. That's the old way of Knicks basketball. We need a team, exactly what we got. He needs to be happy with the team. And Becky Hammon, I want to put her on the list because she has this theory about a small player can't lead the Knicks to a championship or any team to a championship. And Brunson is definitely going to prove her wrong.
2: Yeah, a very interesting one. First of all, and thanks for the phone call. The Stephen A. one, I totally disagree with because the Knicks were going nowhere for a long time. So when Stephen A. comes on First Take 10 a.m. Eastern on ESPN and says, I want the Knicks to get Giannis when they've been rumored around Giannis, why would that be a bad thing? That's exactly what he wanted them to do because they weren't doing anything. And I think, you know, this whole they don't have big names. You know, Karl Anthony Towns was the number one pick overall in the draft. Like, it's not like he's a nobody. He was in Devil Wears Prada, too. I mean, that's enough to be a big name. Haven't lost, I don't think.
0: Still haven't seen the movie.
2: That's a bad job by you. The Becky Hammon thing is very, very interesting. She is not backing down. And I think Cam Pratt is one of our producers, this is what he wanted me to do, which I couldn't do, which is I'm not technically wrong. CeCe's not technically wrong that when we said Jalen Brunson can't be the best player in a championship team. But here's where I came on the air and CeCe came on the air and we raised our hands. We're like, hey, egg on face. Because I didn't think Jalen Brunson could do as much as he's done now. So it's
0: I feel like I'm wrong, though.
2: Me too.
0: I feel like I'm wrong on that one.
2: Me too.
1: Could we just
0: if you're
1: say,
0: in the NBA Finals, that means you can be the best player on a championship team.
1: Could we just say Jalen Brunson haters deserve to be on the hot mess list?
0: Yes.
2: Yeah, I'm fine with that.
0: Anybody that said that Jalen Brunson wasn't good enough to be the best player and that the Knicks should go out and trade for a superstar, they need to raise their hands and give a mea culpa as well.
2: Mm-hmm. Side note, is there an argument to be made that Dallas's decision making around Jalen Brunson is worse than Dallas's decision making around Luka?
1: Yes, because you didn't get anything in return.
2: I would never have traded Luka, and I would have, this is hindsight, I would have been okay letting Jalen Brunson walk at the time. And I don't know that Jalen Brunson would have become this in Dallas for two reasons. One, organizational belief would not have been there like it is in New York. And two, he would not have been the main guy because Luka would have been there.
0: Yeah, but Dallas ended up eventually going after a player in Kyrie Irving that would have that filled the void that existed because Jalen Brunson left in free agency and you got nothing in return for him. So I mean, I don't know because Luka had what a string of five consecutive first team All NBAs. And had taken your team to the finals before you shipped them, to me that seems more egregious because you knew what you had in that. With Jalen Brunson, there was promise, there was potential, but he hadn't fully developed into the player that he is now. So I think that the Lucas situation is still more egregious, but the Jalen Brunson is just more salt in the wound.
2: Yeah. The fact that it's a healthy debate is the biggest compliment we can
0: That's
2: give
0: wild,
2: Jalen Brunson.
0: Yeah.
2: Right?
0: Wild, yeah.
2: The fact that we just sat here and nobody called anybody names in a loving way, when we asked which move was worse for Dallas, an iconic all-time player that people say is a once-in-a-lifetime in Luka, letting him go or trading him or voluntarily letting Brunson go, maybe the biggest compliment we could give to Jalen Brunson.
0: Lewis, guess what? The Dallas Mavs will be looking for a player like Jalen Brunson to pair with Cooper Flagg.
2: Yep. 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Morning, Lewis.
4: Good morning. My list should include the media overall.
2: Why?
4: The media has pumped up. Why? The media has pumped up James Harden his whole 14-year career. And if you look at his career, even going back to college, he has never won anything, has never played defense, have never done anything. But yet, We continue to pump him up in the media. We continue to throw money at him. And he has not produced in any way in any organization he's ever been a part of.
2: I got to tell you something. I think this is one of the clear and obvious cases where the media has it more right than the sport that the player is in. Because the sport that the player is in continues to reward James Harden with insane contracts, where I don't know a single media member that would say, I want James Harden on my team. I don't know one basketball fan that would say James Harden's my favorite player. Here's where we hype up James Harden properly. When we say, we preface it, but say what you want about James Harden, but he does play every time. He always plays, which sounds like a ridiculous compliment because that's your job, but he does always actually play. He doesn't play well in all of these games, but I don't know that the media, if we're going to be on the hot mess list for our praiser on James Harden, who praises James Harden?
0: I don't think anybody praises James Harden, but to your point, Ev, he's been in the league 17 years. There have only been two seasons where he failed to play in 60 games or more. Only two.
2: Yeah, we can praise him for that. We can praise him for that. And I
0: and
2: said
0: one of those years, and one of those years was a pandemic shortened season.
2: Yeah, so but which so would like, mean so, but that would mean it's the majority of the season, if not all of the season.
0: But,
2: to no, his
0: but
2: credit.
0: that's my point though. Like for a sport that has leaned into load management so much so that the NBA governors have had to change the rules when it comes to voting for postseason accolades, and they've had to tie contract compensation to it. This dude plays in all the games. Like you said, might not play well, but he plays in all the games. James Harden, 3-time scoring champion and MVP, 8-time All-NBA. I think we've gone chapter and verse on his underwhelming postseason performances. Nobody wants this guy on their team if their goal is to try to win a chip. But when it comes to how good of a player James Harden is, he is a future Hall of Famer. He's the last American-born MVP. This dude in his prime was a walking bucket. I do think we have to give some respect to his career, even though we all acknowledge that we wouldn't necessarily love him if he played for our team.
2: Coming up, why a back-to-back title and a back-to-back MVP could be a negative thing in one person's eyes for a certain player. We'll get to that next. We're on Sportsmanlike, presented by Progressive Insurance.
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11: And the Oklahoma City Thunder take the pivotal fifth game, 127-114 over San Antonio.
12: We just learned from our mistakes. We learned from what we talked about as a group, and we just applied it tonight.
11: SGA against Castle. Stops, pops, and hits.
13: The guys do a great job of playing together and playing to their strengths regardless of who's on the court.
11: Caruso, right angle, launching the three, connecting on the three.
12: You just got to be ready. Obviously, a really good team and a really tough environment.
14: Up 3-2 on the San Antonio Spurs Western Conference Finals with their win last night, 127-114, heard right here on ESPN Radio and the ESPN app, as always, presented by Gusto. And last night was another balanced effort from this Oklahoma City roster, which is seemingly never-ending. Seriously, because if you think about, they're without clearly their second best offensive player in Jalen Williams, and some have said their third best offensive player in AJ Mitchell now, which is weird to think because you have a max contract guy in Chet Holmgren. But just think about it logically. Can you get 48 minutes of production from every position? Well, individually, most teams can't. But when you combine the amount of guys, yeah, you're going to get a huge game from Chet in the first half, Hartenstein in the second half. You'll get a big game, I think, a little bit of Cason Wallace early, and then Jared McCain

0: unbelievable late, 18 of his 20 points in the second half of this game. But CeCe, you have now taken a step back and said, okay, if SGA and the Thunder pull this off, this being not only this series, but the next series, he joins an iconic list of people with multiple titles and multiple MVPs that you are uncomfortable even reading off. Why?
1: I'm uncomfortable reading it off because of the eye test. When I watch SGA play, it's not an enjoyable experience. I don't see the entertainment value in his game. There have been guys that have played in that league that have called it unethical basketball, right? He's had the moniker of being the free throw merchant, and last night he lived up to it. The guy couldn't get going early on in the game. I think he had one made field goal attempt in the first quarter. He had three turnovers. It ends up being a situation where he got himself going by flopping and getting to the free throw line. He had double-digit free throw attempts in the first half of last night's game on his way to a playoff career high of 17 free throw attempts. So, yeah, when we start talking about SGA, when you look at the accolades, it's going to put him in a conversation that I don't know that his talent necessitates, right? So think about this. Here's the list of players in our league, in that league, in the NBA, that have had multiple MVPs and multiple titles. Michael Jordan, Bill Russell, Kareem Abdul-Jabbar, LeBron James, Magic Johnson, Tim Duncan, Larry Bird, Steph Curry, Will Chamberlain. And if FGA pulls it off and wins the conference finals, gets to the NBA finals and wins another title, he becomes the 10th name on that list. From a talent standpoint, he's not on par with any of the players that I just listed. But from an accolades and a career production standpoint, he would be. Are you comfortable saying that SGA is the caliber of player of those other nine names if he wins another title? He would be in the conversation because the accomplishment would dictate that. I just get a little cringe when I think about putting his name with those other all-time greats. You're talking about a who's who of the best players to have ever laced them up. Every single one of those guys that I just named, you can make a very strong argument for, should be in the top 10 players all time.
2: Mm-hmm.
1: I'm not ready to put SGA in that rarefied air. I'm just not.
2: Yeah, that list is about as elite as you can possibly get. And I'm also not ready to put him there. But CeCe, as you were going through that, a thought struck me. If they win it again, we're automatically going to talk about them winning another one. And with those accolades, those awards, the numbers, we're going to have to talk about putting him above a lot of those people on that list.
1: Oh, my God.
0: Well, okay.
2: But think about it.
1: Who's putting him above on that list?
2: But do you think that the winning for Oklahoma City is going to stop anytime soon? Do you think even if they were to lose this NBA Finals, that they're not, if they in fact advance, that they're not going to be right back in there in the conversation next year?
0: Well, it's funny you say that. So Hembo from Get Up just texted me something along those lines. He said, what will be the next year in which neither the Spurs nor the Thunder will be in the finals? 2030? And I said,
2: right.
0: Tell me what Denver does to support Jokic first, because that's the wild card in all of this, in my opinion. But your point is well taken. Here's the thing. I'm going to defend SGA in this regard. He's now had four straight seasons of averaging 30 points per game or more. That's insane, obviously. He has won back-to-back MVPs. They won the finals last year. He is one game away from getting back to the finals this year. Now, again, you're facing a juggernaut with the Knicks who do not lose. So, obviously, that's not going to be easy. But I personally did not feel like SGA played particularly well for him last night. And he had 32 points in the most important game of the season for his team. And, like, that's pretty damn good if you're not playing well. And we can hate stylistically the way he plays, but he got to the line 17. But he got there 17 times.
1: I mean, half the points came for free throws. I mean,
0: well, what do you want him to do? But, CeCe, hold on a second.
1: Oh, my God.
0: CeCe, if he is getting – this is like the tush push. If it's working every time, should you not do it? If he's getting to the free throw line every time, from a tactical standpoint, I guess, smart, but we're talking about... I don't want to litigate
1: every bucket that SGA makes and every point that he scores, because I think that's counterproductive to the conversation. I would just say this, though, Ev. When you watch it, it's not entertaining. It's not compelling. It just isn't. And I think that's the part that struck me so much in terms of, you know, wanting to put him in that conversation with those all-time greats.
0: Are all those greats visually pleasing, aesthetically pleasing? Can you read the list again? Because we can go through that as to whether or not
1: Michael Jordan, Bill Russell, Kareem Abdul-Jabbar, LeBron James, Magic Johnson, Tim Duncan, Larry Bird, Steph Curry, Will Chamberlain.
0: Okay, hold on.
1: But I bet people don't think
0: Duncan is enjoyable to watch. I did. You probably did.
1: Fundamentally sound. Here's the thing, Ev. With SGA, it highlights the fact that points have never been cheaper in the NBA.
2: Mm-hmm.
1: They just haven't been. It's easier to score now than it's ever been. They don't play defense, by and large. So I just, in terms of how it's officiated, in terms of the rules of the game now, with landing space and outlawing hand checking and all of those things, I'm not impressed with a guy whose whole shtick is being able to draw fouls and get to the line. People used to criticize James Harden for doing that when he won MVPs. Yet somehow, some way, that doesn't fall on SGA because he wins championships. I don't know, man. There's something about it that makes me uncomfortable. It feels like he is taking advantage of the current state of affairs in the NBA and how they legislate the game in a way that the other all-time greats seemingly didn't exploit. And so I'm uncomfortable putting SGA in that conversation with those other nine names. I don't think there's any question that from a talent standpoint, he doesn't stack up. The accolades, though, are going to be there, which is why it will make for an uncomfortable conversation when we talk about the greatest players to have ever played, when we talk about the greatest point guards the game has ever seen.
0: I get it, what you're saying, aesthetically pleasing. James Harden was not that and is not that. I don't find their game similar because I don't think that SGA is just shooting threes or going for layups. I think that
1: he has a mid-range game, that's great. But yeah, the premise of what he does is, hey, I'm going to draw a foul if you don't let me blow by you. That's what it is.
0: I get it, but also, like, if you think about what they did last night, you called it a Mark Dagnall game. One of the things that the head coach did was, how do we get Shea off the ball a little bit? We're going to bring in a true point guard, a McCain, to handle it more. That would never happen with a James Harden team. Even when they would bring in Chris Paul or anybody else, like, he'd still dribble, and it would drive you nuts. Nuno, yes, go ahead.
3: So, to the SGA point, Tom Haberstraw, who NBA writer who used to work at ESPN, has gone about tracking how many times SGA has fallen to the ground on shot attempts. So through excluding yesterday's game, he's on 22 attempts per game. He's fallen like 5.5%, falls to the ground 5.5 times per game. So which is combined more than everyone else. Like, so they're tracking this, Ev, like, and showing that he's doing this. Like, it's not.
0: I'm not doubting that he's doing it, but I don't look at it any differently than the concept of Moneyball with the A's that Michael Lewis wrote about. Find value where others don't. If falling to the ground causes you to get to the free throw line and causes your team to be the best team in the league for two straight years, for you to win the MVP and for you to win a championship and one win away from going back to the finals, my suggestion to SGA is fall more.
3: Is it finding margins or actually just pretty much, I don't want to say cheating, but like...
0: How could it be cheating?
3: Ev, you're embellishing. The league put in rules for flopping.
1: A flop rule.
3: And they're supposed to be fined. Well, and they're not adhering to their own rules.
0: Right, but like, that's the exact same. I'm glad then
4: that's not
0: I brought
4: SGA's
0: up,
4: fault.
0: I'm glad I brought up the tush push. Here's why. The entire last 3 years of our show, where the tush push has been such a prominent conversation, you know where it landed us? For one Chris Canty, 11 years as a defensive lineman in the NFL, to sit there and say, I'm not asking you, NFL, to institute a new rule. I'm asking you to implement the rule you already have, which prevents the tush push from existing. He found the exact rule and he read it over again. So Nuno, your anger should not be towards SGA. It should be towards Adam Silver and the referees for not doing the rule or implementing the rule that they already have.
2: Right, but when we talk about the tush push, you may say, oh, tactically, that's smart. You're not comparing it against the greatest NFL offenses of all time. You're not.
1: Exactly.
2: And that's what CC is saying. That. He's saying, SGA, tactically, this may be smart and he may be putting up numbers, but I'm not comfortable putting him alongside the all-time greats in the NBA because of it.
0: We have said it's the single most impactful
1: way more eloquent
0: show
1: than I could ever be.
2: You're not like the tush push right up there with Air Coryell. No.
1: Yes, right there with the greatest show on turf.
2: Correct.
1: Said no one ever.
2: No one.
0: But it's the single most successful play in the history of the sport. So that is in comparison to other plays.
2: But you're not comfortable arguing that it should be in the same conversation as the greatest show on turf and what Mike Martz did or Air Coryell, etc. That's what CC is saying is, sure, the accolades are piling up and it's probably not going anywhere, but I'm not comfortable putting him on a list with the all-time greats.
0: I did not have Air Coryell making it into the show today, but I'm glad it did. An old Chargers reference in the mix today. Did not have that. Well done, Smallsy. 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
1: Hey guys, Kevin Clark from This Is Football Podcast. This week, Jordan Reed and I talked with the instant impact guys from the 2026 draft who helped teams this year. 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
4: 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I'm going to fight it. I'm going to survive. There's no way I'm going to let this take over me.
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4: I'm over it.
7: Ugh.
4: With Pat the producer.
7: Here's my one problem with San Francisco.
8: Oh, okay.
7: I can't spell it. I think bread is too annoying to buy.
8: What is it with you and bread?
7: Myron's Instagram. His Instagram bio, sports writer by day, adventurous homeboy by night. This is the third line. Father first.
8: But it's the third line.
7: It's the third line. Lover of foreign film, fine silk.
9: I'm over it. I'm sick and tired and over it.
7: Get a life.
10: Yes, each and every day at this time, our producer, Pat Costello, gives us items in and around sports entertainment, his life that he is over here on Unsportsmanlike, presented by Progressive Insurance. Smalls, very quickly, one name answer before we get to Pat. You could listen to one person tell you a story about anything in life. It's Brian Windhorst or Myron Metcalf. Who are you going with?
8: Ooh.
7: Stephen A. Smith.
10: Yeah, that's the smallest move. She gives a third person. No, come on, quickly.
8: Wendy.
10: All right.
8: But I love Myron. But I want Myron to be, here's the thing, I want Wendy to tell the story and Myron to be alongside me listening to Wendy because I want Myron laughing along.
11: I'm glad she gave a one-word answer.
10: Yeah, she did a really good job with that one-name answer there. Pat.
8: You guys are on one today.
7: If the Thunder win the NBA championship, again, they are going to definitively be the biggest villain in sports.
10: Mm. Why?
7: Just making the finals is already going to have all of America rooting for the Knicks. But if they flop their way to a championship again, people already don't like them. If they beat the Knicks, who's like the most likable team in sports right now, people are going to fully turn against them. I'm rooting for the Knicks. That's how much I don't care about watching the Thunder play basketball. They're impossible to root for.
12: Sixers fan? Yeah.
7: Well, am I? But
11: fake fan.
8: Oh, Philly guy.
7: Yeah, I mean, whatever.
8: Not only that, Pat, I'm so with you. I think America has also fallen, well, NBA fans in general worldwide have fallen in love with Wemby. So a lot of people would like to see him and the San Antonio Spurs advance. And if they beat Wemby and the Knicks, who America has also taken a liking to, I think you're right.
7: There's nothing compelling about the Thunder that makes you want to root for them.
8: Entertaining about them.
7: Evan, your biggest thing for wanting to root for the Thunder is Jared McCain.
10: Well, no, that's, yeah, I like that storyline. I just love the roster of guys that play defense. Like, I just.
7: That's not interesting. That's not compelling at all.
10: Just for me, I'm talking about for me. For the masses, totally get it. Totally get it. It's not the beautiful game, right? Like, the obviously soccer, but the Spurs and the Warriors were trying to emulate soccer in the way that they would pass. They were literally trying to play that beautiful game. I just think that they are then case in point that no matter who you are, how you're built, and where you're from, if you win, we're going to turn on you. This is the Oklahoma. This is not a big market squad. These are all drafted by the team, in essence. I know Shea was traded for, but you get it. They were primarily drafted by the team. They were built in many ways the right way. Their tank was not for a long period of time. It was a shorter tank, unlike the Sixers. In theory, they have all of the characteristics of the team that America should love, and they are the case in point then that we will turn on you if you win, no matter where you're from and who you are.
8: No, in theory, they have characteristics that we should love. In reality, they're boring.
12: No, and they flop. I know why Evan loves them now.
8: Impending dynasty.
12: It's the closest thing we have in the NBA to Heat culture.
10: Wouldn't the Heat why be the closest thing to Heat culture?
12: The closest thing we have today in the NBA to Heat culture.
10: Wait, I want to just make sure I understand this.
12: Not even Miami has Heat culture, but the Oklahoma City Thunder have.
8: Love that, CC. Yeah,
10: that is a funny line. That is a very funny line.
12: That's why you love them. That's why you love them. All the guys
10: team.
12: Play defense. Yeah. They got grit. They're well run. The front office is front and center. Sam Presti, even though he's not Pat Riley, he does build championship caliber teams. He finds a way to find MVPs. What he's had, 4 MVPs over the last dozen years, whatever it was.
10: Mm-hmm.
12: Yeah, so like I think that's what it is. I think that's what it is, Ev.
10: I can live with that.
7: Nuno, does it make you uncomfortable that I'm rooting for the Knicks?
13: It is what it is, Pap. Just bring them all on.
10: Bring what on?
13: Bring on the bandwagon. Bring on the haters. Bring it all on.
8: Nuno, don't you want America to fall in love with your team?
10: They are a very likable team.
8: Don't you want everyone on your side cheering for your
7: Michelle,
8: team?
7: Michelle, have no, you learned
13: there,
7: nothing?
13: No, there are some
7: He people, wants everyone rooting against him.
13: No, there are certain people, Smalls, that like you don't want on the bandwagon.
8: That's not one of them.
13: No, look in front of you. He's all in on the Thunder now, so we're good.
8: Oh, this That's is true. His bulletin board material.
7: That's a good point.
13: You've made it about yourself that you're rooting for the Thunder because you hate Daryl Morey.
10: Yeah. That's what they do with
14: the Knicks. I'm pretty good at the winning thing.
10: No, you're not. All right. Somehow this became Nuno against me. It's fascinating. Thanks, one, Pat.
11: Welcome to the club.
7: People who flash their lights when they're driving behind you because they want to pass you annoy me so much.
8: Oh, yeah,
7: I drove up through Boston this past weekend. It happened to me twice, and I was not driving slow, to be clear. I was in the left lane doing the legal speed limit. Am I right? And
12: driving slow.
7: No, I was not driving slow.
11: That was a joke.
7: Yeah, for legal reasons, I was driving the speed limit. And people came up behind me twice and flashed their lights. And when that happens, out of principle, I will slow down and match the speed of the person in the lane next to me just to bother the person behind me. Yeah, because you being in a rush isn't my problem. That's your problem. So if you want to flash your lights, just know I am going to slow down.
10: Jeez.
12: You're one of those people, Pat, that play games with the car on the road?
7: If you're going to flash your lights at me,
11: you're going to get yourself in an accident.
13: I would recommend not doing that.
12: You
13: don't
12: know what somebody might be doing. Like, if you can move over, then just move over and get out of the way.
7: Not if you're going to flash your lights at me. Those people are not that,
12: but
7: like...
12: But you might not be paying attention. You might be, like, they might be, easing up behind you.
7: I was fully paying attention.
12: And tailgating you, and you don't get over
7: When's the last time you drove through Boston? There are no rules to driving on the roads
10: in
7: Boston.
10: I'm going there this weekend.
7: It was insane. There were no rules. The lines?
12: I'm driving on I-95 during the holiday weekend. You think there are rules down here?
7: That's what I'm saying. And if people flash their lights at you, you wouldn't take offense to it?
12: No, I mean, I'm sure it would annoy me, but I would get over because I don't know what's going on with that other person.
8: Yeah, what if it's...
7: Well, they don't know what's going on with me.
8: Taking their wife to the hospital who's in labor.
12: But you're playing a game after that point. Like, that's the part that gets a little dicey.
11: That's like the baby can wait.
12: You're literally using a 2-pound vehicle to play a game.
7: I feel fine about it. Don't flash your lights at me.
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5: 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You know, we said earlier that the NFL is the biggest sport in our country. It's not the biggest sport in the world. That would be football or soccer. Taylor Twellman, Apple TV MLS analyst, former player, and longtime Michelle Smallman friend joins us in studio. When did you know she was going to be big time?
6: When I first met her.
7: No.
6: For real?
7: No,
6: absolutely.
7: No.
6: Yeah.
7: Do you remember when
6: she's
7: we first
6: royalty
7: met?
6: In St. Louis.
7: No, so are you, but I'm not. But do you remember the first time we met?
5: We know he is. That wasn't a debate.
6: I know. Enough about you guys. How do you like my haircut?
8: No, I don't.
7: I do.
6: Okay.
7: I was producing for Rosillo and Canal here on ESPN Radio.
6: Now I remember.
7: Like a decade ago. And you had gone on your famous rant.
6: Great rant.
7: Great rant. Iconic rant from Taylor Twellman. I booked you to come in studio with Ryan and Danny. And I was like, by the way, I'm from St. Louis. And you were like, what?
6: Yep.
7: And we became fast friends, obviously.
5: So she's not really like royalty in St. Louis.
6: No, she is.
5: She is?
6: Absolutely.
5: No.
6: Like St. Louis likes her a little bit more than me.
7: That's not true.
6: Because I'm critical of St. Louis City and MLS and the city downtown. I've been a little critical of St. Louis over the past couple
5: of
6: years.
5: Why? What made you turn on it?
6: The fact that we're still stuck in the 70s. You know, remember the movie Catch Me If You Can? Like,
5: yeah.
6: The airport is still operating in 1974 in St. Louis. Like, we've got to evolve. We've got to be a little bit different.
5: Mm.
6: This is the hour that's not played in St. Louis right now, correct?
7: Mm-hmm. Right.
6: Yeah. Okay. I'm going to keep going.
5: Why is that, Smalls?
6: Why is that, St. Louis?
5: Yeah. Why is that?
7: There's some fractures there that we would like St. Louis to come together and unite as one.
6: Okay. St. Louis, clean it up.
5: Yeah. All right. Let's get into World Cup announcements yesterday. So I want to understand what happened here because internet blew up over the weekend.
6: It did.
5: We have the rosters, but we weren't supposed to have the rosters for the men's
6: team.
5: What happened?
6: Nothing's exclusive anymore. You know what I mean? Like, this has gotten, this is a real, I mean, look at what the NBA MVP conversation was with Shams, right? It's just, there's this conversation now that you should wait it out. And reporters don't need to wait that out. But what's interesting to me is if Brazil and Spain, and we've all seen the social media views and the videos with Neymar and Gavi and all these players in countries, if they can do it, then how can we not have an event that's TV made and you surprise people? But the reality is the roster was out 50 some odd hours before the announcement yesterday. So it kind of took away the luster of what the event should be.
7: Well, let's talk about the roster. First, let's start with Tanner Tessman, midfielder, dealing with a muscle strain. What was your reaction to that omission from the roster?
6: Everything from I've gotten from his camp and everybody else is that he would have been fit. I think it's very interesting that Pochettino declined to answer that question yesterday in the press conference. I wouldn't say, Smalls, that there was a ton of angst or from players being snubbed, okay? Diego Luna, who was in the marketing arm for U.S. soccer for almost 18 months, the fact that Fox did an advert with him scoring the game-winning goal in the World Cup final, I think a lot of people, the general public, everyone listening to this, I think when the World Cup starts, they'll be a little surprised Diego Luna's not there. But I said in November last year, I think he's on the outside looking in for tactical reasons and other than that. The three names, Tanner, Aiden Morse, and then I would say Diego Luna. Those are the three names that I think people would say, hang on a minute, like we're midfield light. We don't have enough in the midfield. And some of that is because, guys, he announced a roster with 10 defenders.
7: Right.
6: And that was the biggest thing that caught my attention. 7 potential centers.

0: quarterbacks. Mm. When you're building a roster of 26 players, I don't think you need seven center backs. I also think I would have regrouped them no matter what it looks like to send a message to the public as saying, we're going to be aggressive, we're going to be progressive, we're going to go after it. Instead, he does it tactically, and it sends a message of, we're going to play this a little safe.
1: Taylor, based on the roster composition, what are the fair expectations for the men's team, knowing that they have continuously disappointed us in recent years?
0: Chris, good to see you, buddy. I would say this. I would say realistic expectations is very interesting for this point. And this isn't a homer take. It's a numbers take. It's not a 32-team tournament anymore. It's 48 teams. So you're going to have the group stage be a little disjointed. You're going to have results that are very, very lopsided. Why do I say that? If the United States win the group, Chris, they then, in their first knockout stage game, they play a third place team. They then avoid, by winning the group, a top eight team of the world until the quarterfinal. So a realistic expectation is you're in a group that's favorable. You're playing all three games at home. I've said this and I'll say it for the rest of the tournament. It's quarterfinals or bust for me. Now, if something doesn't go to chalk, and I think for your listeners and your viewers, it's very similar to the NCAA tournament, the way this is lined up, a little bit more so than 32-team tournament. And the reason why I say that is you've got teams like Curacao and Haiti and teams that haven't really been here and they're going to struggle. So the goal differential, but third place teams for the United States, that's what you want. It's not an easy group, despite what anyone has told you guys. It's a favorable group. There's a big difference. But I still think the United States should win the group. And if they do, I think it's quarterfinals or bust. I think it's a realistic expectation.
2: We're talking with Taylor Twellman, Apple TV MLS analyst in studio here on Unsportsmanlike, presented by Progressive Insurance. Does such a good job talking soccer. Tons of stuff on concussions historically that we've talked to him about. Let's sell for a little bit. I am somebody that is so into getting into the World Cup. I'm not a soccer person in terms of knowledge. I'm not going to sit here and say, like, I know everything about soccer. I know nothing in comparison to you guys. What I also know is it's not just the United States. Mm-hmm. Why is this World Cup going to be the best World Cup? It's in the United States that we've ever seen.
0: 48 teams, right? So 45 are going to come to the United States, Mexico, and Canada. And they're going to see our culture. They're going to see our soccer culture. We didn't have this 32 years ago in 1994. We now have Major League Soccer that's been around for 31 years. We've got the fact that World Cup defending.
2: We're more ready for it now than we were then. Okay, that's interesting.
0: World Cup defending champion Argentina chose Sporting Kansas City's training facility. And I say that because 32 years ago, 94 World Cup, you're trying to find training facilities.
2: That was Italy, Brazil, 94?
0: Yes.
2: Baggio?
0: Yeah.
2: Maybe I do know something.
0: Yeah, you don't know anything. I thought you asked me the question. Zip it.
2: Sorry, go ahead.
0: So, but the point is that we've now got a culture. We've got all this. The other part is our society and our culture, Evan, to answer your question, is way more intelligent about this sport because we have exposure to the Premier League, to Major League Soccer, to the Bundesliga, to the Champions League. We can watch any game we want in the world. The fact that there's over 100 countries watching Major League Soccer on Apple TV, it's just different. So a lot of people still have this view on us as a 1994 host nation. They're going to come here and be completely shocked that we actually do have a football culture. We actually do soccer the right way. Now we need the United States to deliver on the field. But I just think they're going to be shocked when they land at LaGuardia and see a $400 to $600 million stadium going up for New York City that's going to be ready in 2027. It's just different timings. And as Eddie Q of Apple says, it's rocket ship to the moon because I think a lot of people don't fully understand what we do here yet.
3: Whenever there's competition on a global level, there's always a star that emerges.
0: Yep.
3: When you look at this U.S. men's national team, who do you think is going to be the star that emerges?
0: Who do I think or who do I want?
3: Both.
0: It's a great question.
3: Both. Give me who you think and who you want.
0: Smalls, it's a good question. We have to have Christian Pulisic be a star. He hasn't scored a goal in the calendar year of 2026 after leading Serie A in 2025 in goal contributions. That cannot happen. So these two friendlies going into it, Pulisic has to score a goal. He's got to get off that. Now, in saying that, I think the global star, usually with the United States, is your goalkeeper. Your goalkeeper has to be someone that stands on his head, mm-hmm. someone that does something special. Remember 2014, Tim Howard made World Cup record saves in the knockout stage game against Belgium. That we don't know. This is the first tournament since 1990 for the men. We don't know who our number one goalkeeper is. Mm. It's crazy. So to answer your question, Matt Fries will be that guy. If he's the number one, he'll be the star that I think will make a move from New York City to a big global move, millions and millions of dollars after this World Cup. He's number one because he's going to have to be that guy. He may not be, but they've got a backup in Matt Turner. Matt Turner's playing the World Cup. It's just usually the goalkeeper because the United States has to do something special to keep the other team if you want to get to the quarterfinal.
1: Taylor, I don't want to put a damper on the excitement.
0: No, go ahead, Chris. That's fine.
1: But,
0: it's awesome.
1: But that's there great. Are some significant logistical issues. There's an infectious disease outbreak in Central Africa. You know, there's the anticipation that ICE and other federal agents will be at some of the World Cup sites. There's price gouging that has been taking place. I'm just curious, how is that impacting the planning around the World Cup and the overall excitement?
0: It's interesting, Chris, because you bring up valuable and I would say real questions regarding the World Cup and mainly what has dominated the headlines. I'll say this because I'm very close to the World Cup committee in Boston, the World Cup committee in Kansas City. And I look at the tickets there and I look at all that. There's not an issue. I don't know why it's dominating the headlines. And quite honestly, whether it's ICE, whether it's the infectious disease and all that, I'm as much as everybody else. That's above my pay grade. I don't know how to handle that. And I don't know what you would do with it. It's just unfortunate that that's dominating the headlines. I will say this. The ticket prices have come down and the growth of sales has gone up. And I feel like more people are now getting into it. But I did an interview this morning in England and I was asked the same question. And I'll say this in defense of the United States. I don't know enough about Mexico and Canada. We do big events really well. And everyone around the world is right now arguing there's no buzz for the World Cup and all that. And
2: no
0: on our
2: buzz.
0: Screens. Exactly. And on our screen right now, we're talking about Stanley Cup on ESPN. We're talking about the NBA Finals on ESPN. But it's 15 days. And I promise you this, on June 10th, the day before the World Cup, the entire country is all of a sudden going to flip the page. We just have so many big events that we can turn it. I just think this angst around the world of saying there's no buzz and the United States doesn't know what they're doing. I just think we know what we're doing almost better than everybody else when it comes to big events. And we don't need this runway of 6 months leading into a big event because we do so many big events.
2: The no buzz thing, I don't understand. Obviously, I'm not in those countries. I feel like we've done a better job with buzz this year than any year of my life in the World Cup. Obviously, it's here, right. But I don't know. I feel like people are talking about it a lot. Let's talk about some non-U.S. teams. Let me just throw one out there that may or may not have some bearing on our show. Portugal. Our producer, Nuno, is Portuguese. We are rooting for his misery. Are we going to get misery or are we going to get pleasure?
0: I think this may be their best opportunity to win the World Cup.
2: But that actually is good because then if they don't, let down
3: season. Could Nuno have the Knicks win the NBA Finals and Portugal win the World Cup in the same summer?
4: Butter me up, baby.
0: Listen to this. Arsenal won the Premier League first time in 22 years. The Knicks are in the NBA Finals. And Portugal, good friend Roberto Martinez is the manager. It's the deepest, most talented team they have. However, however, I don't think you play Ronaldo every game. I don't think you
2: can
0: start
2: you
0: him.
2: Do that.
0: That's the conundrum. If he doesn't take Ronaldo, which by the way, I said it to him. I was like, you don't do it. He's like, yeah, I don't keep my job. The point is this: they're better without him.
3: Wow,
0: they're better without him. This is the deepest, most complete Portuguese team they've had going to a World Cup previously with Ronaldo, if I'm not mistaken, four times or whatever it is, five times. I think they got a shot.
2: So question on that.
0: Answer.
2: Are you required to make decisions for your soccer team or for your country?
0: Well, listen, you don't want to go to the World Cup and look down the bench if you're like, oh, I could use a goal right now. Ronaldo supersedes anything Portugal has done. So I get it. Same thing with Lionel Messi. The difference is, Messi cannot start a game and he's not going to tear away the locker room. I don't know if Ronaldo can do that. And that's where the conundrum is. But this Portuguese team, to answer your question, is more talented than the previous four World Cups they've had.
2: I'm so into this. Why am I, I'm so into this and I know nothing.
0: Because it's the run, so exciting. It's every 4 years. And this is, there's not a greater thing that I've done in my life than play for your country. Mm. And I speak for all the soccer players around the world. It's bigger than your family name. It's bigger than anything. You get to go to play a tournament for your country. There's nothing better.
3: And to do it here?
0: Yeah, I mean, look at what the U.S. men's hockey team did. Right. We had that buzz. This is that times a thousand.
2: Right.
0: This is our life. This is what it is. And to do it in your backyard, I'm jealous of the U.S. team. I'm extremely jealous because to have a World Cup in your lifetime when you're in the prime of your career in your backyard, there's nothing better, Smalls.
3: Pretty good. There's nothing better.
2: Taylor, before we let you go, Taylor Twelman doing a phenomenal job, Apple TV MLS analyst. Give us a storyline, a theme, a player, something we have not asked you about that people need to be aware of.
0: So everyone's asking me about who's favored, all of this. And naturally, you're going to say France and Spain. They could have two teams and both teams would go to the quarterfinal. I'm going to give you something to think about because I think your viewers and listeners are going to really appreciate this. There's five stadiums that are climate controlled. So think about that. Indoor, 70 degrees. If you're playing games outside in Miami when it's 98 degrees and 100% humidity and you got to play an extra game to win a tournament, who of the big nations plays as many games in climate control where their travel is less than 4 hours? That will be the team, survival of the fittest, that ultimately ends up at MetLife in the World Cup final. And nobody's talking enough about that because you go play in Dallas, 75. England, Croatia, 75 degrees. It's perfect. Outside, it's 180 degrees, right? But that's what nobody's talking about. There are four or five stadiums that are climate controlled, and that will change how much you expend your energy, how much you use players, because this World Cup, 48 teams, there's an extra game now to win it. That's going to determine who's in that World Cup final.
2: Very good theme. Something to think about. Taylor Twelman, the king of the loop.
0: Climate control.
2: The king of the loop, people have said. The most famous media member from St. Louis. There's no
0: That's
2: other.
0: Not true.
2: That would even be close.
0: It's not true.
2: Oh,
3: I think we both might take a backseat to Joe Buck.
0: I think so too. Whatever. Joe's listening. Joe, whatever.
3: Shout out, Joe.
2: Apple TV MLS analyst Taylor Twelman. Phenomenal job, as always. 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
0: Zip.
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1: There aren't a lot of original ideas out there that have really juiced me up.
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1: on. Space Jam wasn't original?
2: Okay, Space Jam. All right, fine. 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

0: greatest performance last night, Victor Wembanyama, for the San Antonio Spurs. Oklahoma City up 3-2, 127-114. The Thunder win Game 6 on Thursday here on ESPN Radio and the ESPN app, brought to us by Gusto. We are on Sportsmanlike, presented by Progressive Insurance. So let's focus on the San Antonio side of this loss last night. Victor Wembanyama, I don't know what was going on. I don't know what happened to him last night. He seemed, for lack of a better term, out of it. 20 points, 4 of 15 from the floor, 0 of 5 from behind the arc, 12 of 12 from the free throw line, wasn't active early, was shooting from behind the arc too much instead of going inside like he had previously. Isaiah Hartenstein was awesome. And then, I don't want to make a leap, but I will just tell you what the internet is saying as a way to blame somebody else. There was a moment late, and I saw this live, where Wemby was taken out of the game and Bismack Biyombo came on the floor and he whispered something to Biyombo. And Bismack Biyombo, Mason Plumlee, and Kelly Olynyk came in, as well as Jordan McLaughlin, and I think Carter Bryant was the five that were in there. And all of a sudden, Jared McCain just started getting pummeled. Borderline dirty plays. Mason Plumlee from behind knocked him around. Bismack Biyombo in front of him. We're showing it on TV. Javonte is showing the highlights there. They're knocking McCain around. And people are wondering, hey, did Wemby put out that code red? Which, by the way, I have no issue with them knocking guys around late in the game. If you're going to keep your starters in, I'm going to knock you around. That's part of the gig. Hurting someone, dirty, different story. Wemby postgame did not speak. Wemby had a weird night last night, CC. This is not your typical Wemby night based on what we've known of him so far.
1: Yeah, it's a fine line between knocking guys around and hurting guys because you never know which hit is going to be the one that can put somebody out of the lineup.
0: For sure.
1: But I will say this, physical play is going back and forth between both teams. Right, I saw Cason Wallace shoulder check Harrison Barnes like he was a wide receiver going over the middle of the field without the defense's receiver protections. Like, it was bad last night. And I thought both teams stepped up their level of chippiness because they understood the stakes involved. Remember, it was a 2-2 series going into last night's game. In a best-of-seven series, the winner of Game 5 wins the series 82% of the time. So I'm not surprised that the physicality has taken a step up in terms of the intensity. But what I will say about Wemby is this. After the Game 4 performance, where he took 22 shots, scored 33 points, had 8 boards and 3 blocks and a bunch of contested shots, the defensive effort that he and the Spurs gave in Game 4 took something out of them going into Game 5. And while I will acknowledge that Game 4 was must-win after they lost Game 3 on their home court, they didn't follow up Game 5 with the same level of desperation and the same level of urgency and, quite frankly, the same effort, particularly on the defensive end that we saw in Game 4. So I just think that that was the biggest issue. There was a little bit of a hangover from what we got in Game 4 in terms of the overall effort and the expenditure of energy that it took to stop OKC, to shut down their bench, to shut down Shea. And the result is them being a little bit diminished going into Game 5.
2: Do you think that it's a compounding effect that we're finally seeing? Like, do you think the fatigue has set in to such a degree that we won't be able to see them regain control of this series and push it to 7?
1: Yeah, I mean, Wemby played 48 minutes in Game 1. He's never played that much in a game of basketball, that many minutes in a game of basketball his entire life. So, yeah, I do think there is an accumulative effect, and there's a reason why they say young teams can't skip steps when it comes to championships. We thought that the talent of Victor Wembanyama and the connectivity of this Spurs team gave them a chance, but hand raised on that one, I was wrong. It's not going to happen. The Oklahoma City Thunder are going to the NBA Finals. OKC doesn't lose back-to-back postseason games. They're 9-0 following a postseason loss. So, like, this series is all but over. But at the same time, if we're following the trends and what we've seen, if the best indicator for future performance is past performance, then the Oklahoma City Thunder are going to punch their ticket. And we're seeing yet another young, up-and-coming team that has a ton of promise, a ton of potential, have to go through the growing pains that it takes in order to graduate into being a true title contender.
0: Coming up, all the
2: small things.
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0: All the Small Things with Michelle Smallman.
1: So, bing bong, indeed. It's time for All the Small Things here on Unsportsmanlike. Alongside the Ocho, Evan Cohen, our resident Super Bowl champ, Chris Canty, I am Michelle Smallman. And All the Small Things is brought to you by Sherwin-Williams. Capture moments in color with paint made to last. And guys, the paint that we're using today, orange and blue. It's orange and blue skies all throughout New York City as the New York Knicks advance to their first NBA Finals since 1999. And whenever a team goes on a championship run, which the Knicks certainly hope that they're doing, there's all these little fun stories that emerge, and the Knicks have a ton of them. So since we don't have our representative in the West yet for the NBA Finals, I thought that we would drill in on some of the fun little things, the small things, some may say, that have been happening surrounding the New York Knicks. First and foremost, this one is for Evan Cohen specifically. Devil Wears Prada 2. Evan loved the movie. I went and saw it, and one of my complaints about the movie is that there were a ton of cameos. In one scene, Miranda Priestley.
2: Miranda Priestley is in Sex and the City, no?
1: Miranda Priestley?
2: No, oh, sorry.
1: Oh, my goodness, Evan. Miranda Priestley is the editor-in-chief of Runway and Devil Wears Prada.
2: You're thinking of
1: Miranda Hobbs.
2: You're right. I'm sorry.
1: Oh, my gosh. This guy says that he loves Devil Wears Prada. He doesn't know who Miranda Priestley is.
2: My bad.
1: She's Meryl Streep's character. She's the boss. Anyway, she has an outdoor dinner party. And randomly, Carl Anthony Towns is in it. And I remember I was like, what is Kat doing in Devil Wears Prada 2? Well, actually, whatever he was doing was working, because the Knicks are 8-0 in the playoffs since May 1st, which is when Kat was in Devil Wears Prada 2 when it was released in theaters.
2: So who are you giving more credit to for the Knicks' success? The non-direct credit, Danhausen or Devil Wears Prada?
1: I think it has to be Danhausen just because it was a direct curse, but you could also point to Devil Wears Prada.
3: Let's just split the baby. Danhausen Wears Prada.
1: Danhausen Wears Prada. I love that.
2: I can confirm from being around him, he definitely does not CC. You know
3: what, though? Are you kidding me? That's a Prada cape he's got on right there.
1: With the teeth?
2: I will say, with the amount of endorsements and things he's getting now, he's going to be wearing Prada soon, that's for sure.
3: Exactly, exactly.
1: No doubt. Okay, well, another person who may deserve a little credit is Justin Bieber. So Jalen Brunson recently revealed on Jimmy Fallon his pregame routine involves listening to Justin Bieber, more specifically the Purpose album, before every single game. He hits it on shuffle, but he has to listen to that every game. He's done it since college at Villanova. So Justin Bieber, also part of the Knicks lore.
2: How many different, like, non-direct people are you giving credit to?
1: Oh, these are just fun stories, Evan.
3: Oh, we're just getting started if the Knicks win the title.
2: Oh, my God.
1: I have so many of these. You have no idea.
2: So it's Danhausen Wears Prada listening to Bieber. Got it. Okay.
1: Right. We're wondering if Bieber will maybe be on Jalen Brunson's float. You know, do we give him credit? Okay, next one. A great movie, especially around these parts, Finding Nemo. The seagulls in Finding Nemo very famously say Mike. Or excuse me, they say mine. And the Knicks have taken that and changed it to Mike for their head coach, Mike Brown. Check this out. Mike Brown.
4: Mike.
1: Coach Brown.
4: Mike.
1: The Knicks doing the Finding Nemo to their coach, Mike Brown.
2: Yeah, I never saw it, so I don't know how to comment on that one.
3: They found their head coach.
1: You never saw Finding Nemo?
2: No.
1: You have two kids.
5: Yeah, that's kind of amazing with kids. It's a great movie.
1: How have you not seen Finding Nemo?
2: Sorry.
5: There's still time.
1: Yeah.
2: All right, so Deb, I'm going to try to do all of it.
1: Okay, try to do it.
2: Danhausen Wears Prada listening to Bieber while watching Finding Nemo is what we have so far.
3: All right.
1: Well, don't worry, because we need a beverage for all that entertainment surrounding the Knicks. How about a 2008 Le Pan? Which I'm sure is something Cece might be familiar with. It's a beautiful and very expensive red wine that Josh Hart brought to the post-game press conference after the Knicks defeated the Cavs to advance to the finals. He had a glass of red wine. It was posted on Instagram, and he responded saying, "It's an Owe Le Pen, if I'm saying that correctly." A quick internet search. The cheapest bottle that I found, $3,699, found another one retailing at $12,999. Wow. So we know that the NBA players, a lot of them use wine, very expensive wine, as a status symbol. Josh Hart on that list.
3: Yeah, I don't know nothing about that kind of that glass of wine, Small.
2: Well, let's go to somebody who does. Pat? You're a $12,000 bottle of wine guy.
5: I feel like after like $1,000 that it doesn't taste any different. Like, I just don't believe that this bottle of wine is that much better, that it's worth that much more money.
2: Pat, do you think an $1,000 bottle of wine and a $10 bottle of wine taste the same in your mind?
5: No, no.
2: Okay, so there is a difference, 100%. But it's after that number.
5: Yeah, like after like $500 even, I feel like we're just lying.
2: All right, so it's Danhausen Wears Prada, listening to Bieber, watching Nemo, drinking a Le Pen.
1: Correct. And after all that entertainment and some wine flowing through our system, where should we go? How about the club? Because that's where the New York Knicks went last year. After they got eliminated in the Eastern Conference Finals by the Pacers, they went out to a club here in New York City. Some pictures emerged. And you know, when you have bottle service at the table, Ev, you know, obviously, this is something you were doing all of your youth. What? You have the sign that comes out. Last year, the sign at the club, at the table that the Knicks were at, said Finals 2026.
2: Oh, wow.
1: Surrounded by bottle service with the sparklers. Did the Knicks manifest this last year at the club? And if so, when are we going out and what are we manifesting?
2: Wow. I have me with a sign that looks like that recently.
5: Lottery 2026.
1: No, I think we need to be more specific.
5: Why?
1: And by the way, if they end up losing the finals, should they have said NBA champs 2026 on the sign?
2: Right, because that's not actually the conclusion of the success. It's not like champions. It's
1: correct.
2: Getting there.
1: It's getting to the finals.
2: Huh.
1: But did they manifest it at the club?
2: Very
3: interesting. I'm sure they manifested a good time with those bottles that were in the pictures.
1: No doubt.
3: Yeah, that's some high quality stuff right there.
1: That's not cheap.
2: Okay, so
3: yeah,
2: you just
3: not
2: gave,
3: at all.
1: We got
2: you
1: two more.
2: Gave, more?
1: We got two more.
2: I was gonna ask you to give them number one on your list.
1: Okay.
2: Go ahead.
1: We know that big time celebrities here in New York City are fans of the Knicks, and one who's gotten a lot of shine recently is Timothée Chalamet and his girlfriend Kylie Jenner. There was a photo that was posted after the Knicks advanced to the finals, after they beat the Cavs, of all the wags on the Knicks, and who's dead center? Timothée Chalamet and Kylie Jenner. So Timothée Chalamet, an honorary Knicks wag.
2: I'm just looking at the. I see Allie Brunson, I think, in there, Jalen's wife.
1: Jordan Woods, Carl Anthony Towns' fiance. And Timmy, right there, front and center.
2: Yeah.
1: He's one of the best wives. That's what they're saying. Josh Hart's wife posted this.
2: Oh.
1: And Timothy Chalamet.
2: Leon
1: said,
2: Rose.
1: The
2: so
1: best
2: Leon Rose
1: wives
2: talk.
1: In the world.
2: Leon Rose doesn't talk unless it's the Chalamet.
1: Correct.
2: Is who he talks with. Okay.
1: Okay, and finally. Ahead of game four, as the Knicks were looking to advance to their first finals since 1999, how did they roll up to the arena dressed in all black, going to the funeral of the opposition? Mm. And boy, did they put them away. A lot of times when you do a little gimmick like that, it doesn't always come to fruition.
3: Unless you're a New York team.
1: There you go.
5: Nuno doesn't agree with this one.
1: What do you mean, Nuno?
2: As a thing? This is not a thing?
4: Well, no. A couple years ago when they played, it feels like more than 10. Remember that series against the Celtics, the Carmelo, Anthony, and all that? They showed up to Boston in all black, in suits. Like, they're not every player is in all black. So I think we're taking a little liberty of Knicks show, pulled up in all black for game four. Just think that's...
3: Yeah, because Bridges is not in all black.
1: It says some of the Knicks.
4: Yeah, but they know what our social media people, they know what they're doing. Like with that tweet, that people are gonna jump on. Oh, the Knicks showed up in all black. Like they're
1: no, they crushed their souls. They won the game and they
2: Jeez,
1: buried them.
2: Let her do the bit, man.
4: They took
2: oh, man,
4: their souls.
1: They buried them, Nuno. They did their job.
2: Let her do the bit.
1: All right, that's it.
4: I'm sorry. What happened with Devil's Wear Prada when she was trying to set that one up?
2: I should have let her do the bit. You're exactly right.
3: Are you going to continue the bit, Ev? I mean, you have to do the bit of putting all of that together.
1: Can you string all of the small things together?
3: Wait,
2: what was the one before this? The club.
1: Chalamet.
2: So it was Danhausen wears Prada, listening to Bieber, going to Finding Nemo, drinking then going
3: chasing
2: to the club,
3: it with shots of tequila,
2: then going to the club after, photographed with Chalamet, and wearing all black on the way out.
1: Very good,
3: Evan Cohen. That's pretty good.
2: So now, Smalls, the winner of the most indirect reason that the Knicks are in the finals is...
1: I have to give it to Danhausen.
2: Danhausen, that's the right answer. Because you know why? You don't want to be cursed. That's why.
1: And that's the timing of it is crazy. Ever since he cursed the Cavs and lifted the curse on the Knicks, they've been unstoppable.
2: Why do I find, we're showing on TV, and it's just him sweeping. I find it so
3: I'm
2: going
3: to say this. If the Knicks win the championship, I'm going to have to give Danhausen some human money so we can continue to win as a show.
1: I agree. Yeah. I'll chip in.
2: Yo, don't promise that. He's going to follow up on that.
1: You know, we do have this money sitting in the bad take jar, the PayPal jar. Let's clear it out for Danhausen.
3: We might have to turn over the PayPal bad take jar to Danhausen.
2: You know what? Not to stage things for our video and our digital consumption, but I'd like to. Please say that again when you're on a single shot so we can get that, hopefully him to retweet that. Go ahead, CeCe.
3: No, I'm just saying, if the Knicks win the title, we might have to turn over the PayPal bad take jar money to Danhausen because we want to win as a show, and it's an important year for us to win as a show. So, yes. If the Knicks win the title, I will fully believe in the powers of Danhausen. Danhausen wears Prada. And we will have to turn over the PayPal bad take jar money to Danhausen. He's very nice, and we want to continue to keep him on that side with us so he's not very evil to unsportsmanlike.
1: Well done.
2: Get it to him, Rob. We're on Sportsmanlike, presented by Progressive Insurance.
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6: 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Alex Bregman.
0: Alex Bregman and the Chicago Cubs face Jordan Walker and the Cardinals. 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
2: The Stanley Cup Final on ABC is more than a quest for the cup. 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
5: We are at Sportsmanlike here on ESPN Radio, ESPNU. 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Congratulations. The best interim coach bump ever, maybe. One more round to go. John Tortorella and the Vegas Golden Knights advancing to the Stanley Cup Finals. It was so interesting on the way in today listening to the interview that was on SportsCenter all night with Jay Reynolds overnight here on ESPN Radio that Tortorella did with Emily Kaplan. She's like, you were sitting here with us like a minute ago, and now you're going to Stanley Cup Finals as the head coach because he takes over out of nowhere, and it's the third Stanley Cup Finals for the Vegas Golden Knights in 9 years as a franchise. Mm. It has been proven it is better to be an expansion franchise in the NHL than a historical franchise. The Panthers, the Lightning, the Golden Knights, all of these new-ish franchises are more successful, seemingly, than the historical ones that we've known forever. That obviously,
6: or maybe it's just better to have an NHL team in a state income tax-free state.
5: Mm. Okay, this was the whole thing last year. If you want to go there, we should go there. Because this was a whole thing last year, right? With Biz on the TNT broadcast and the Turner broadcast for the NHL. And then Gary Bettman, who came in here, by the way, commissioner with us, and he addressed this. Like, why aren't other sports benefiting from that then? What, like, the Marlins aren't particularly good.
6: Well, they don't spend money. So, it's hard for them to benefit from it if they're not willing to spend money.
5: So, you believe that part of the success, like, you could list all of the teams in all sports that are in state income tax states, and you believe they have a benefit over other teams?
6: How do they not have a competitive advantage?
5: Because
6: doesn't mean that they know how to spend the money correctly, but
5: right.
6: That is a built-in advantage. If a player is counting the dollars and cents, and most athletes in this day and age are, then you're going to get more money if you go to one of those states, even if the contracts are equal.
5: So I'm not good with all of this stuff. You are great with this. I don't know all of this in terms of the tax information, but guesstimating.
6: It's 8 to 10%.
5: Right, but New York and California. I mean,
6: that's what we're talking about. That's the average of state income taxes across the board for states that have income tax. And if you're in a state that doesn't, well, guess what? You're winning when you're getting paid millions of dollars. And you ain't got to be a math major to know that.
5: Well, but what I was going to say was New York and California, my guesstimation would be the highest.
6: Brutal.
5: Right, the highest tax. So
6: New York, state income tax and you got city tax.
5: So do you give New York and California teams then more credit because they're not voluntarily, they're playing at a disadvantage in terms of player acquisition?
7: When you're given,
6: well, not in baseball, because the Dodgers are deferring a ton of salary for Shohei Ohtani.
7: Correct. When you're giving somebody $700 million, I don't think it matters.
5: Yeah. We can say that it's the tax, and it may be. I don't think it's as much as maybe you do, but I do think in general, you got to give the Golden Knights credit because they've only been in existence 9 years and they've been in 3 Stanley Cups because that is what CeCe just said. It's spending the money wisely and having the guts to make a coaching move when they did and then bringing in a guy who's going to ruffle some feathers. And interestingly enough, perfect little transition. John Tortorella is the exact kind of guy that we sat here yesterday and said, if the Cleveland Cavaliers were to move on from Kenny Atkinson, they may need a coach that the players don't love until they end up loving him because of the success he shows them. And the Cavs stunned us yesterday by keeping Kenny Atkinson. Shams Charania first reported that they are going to bring him back as head coach. All 3 of us yesterday said by the time we were on the air today, we thought they were going to have a ZipRecruiter vacancy, a posting up for a head coaching vacancy. How surprised, CC, are you that Atkinson is back?
6: I'm shocked. The Cavs aren't a serious franchise, at least not when it comes to contending for a title. You can't stay status quo with what we just saw in the conference finals and think that this group is going to grow into what the New York Knicks became after their shortcomings, or what the Boston Celtics became in their shortcomings before they won a title. You can't believe that that's going to be the case. Not with what we saw from this group and how they rolled over and played dead in game four on their home court in front of their fans. I'm shocked that Dan Gilbert made this decision to stay with Kenny Atkinson. And this is not to disparage Kenny Atkinson, because I think he's a good coach. But there were several missteps that happened throughout the course of this series that are a direct reflection and, quite frankly, an indictment on his ability to do the job with this group. Number one, the 22-point game one collapse. That was bad. You didn't call a timeout while the Knicks were going on an 18-1 run. What were you saving the timeouts for, sir? You lose them after the three-minute mark anyway. What were you saving them for? It just makes no sense. And then on top of that, you let game one and that collapse set the tone for the series, and that one loss ended up losing you four games. So that's egregious. After the game three loss, you made the ridiculous comments about how, analytically speaking, based on expected shooting percentage, given time, score, guys shooting the ball, and where they're shooting it from, we're actually beating the Knicks. What, because you shot 1% or 2% better for them in that specific category? You're looking at those advanced metrics and saying, yeah, we're actually winning the series even though we're down 0-3. Ridiculous statement to make. Don't give a damn if you're trying to instill confidence in your guys. It doesn't matter. You can't make that statement. So there's that. But then maybe the worst of all is what we saw in game four, which was a team that was going through the motions in an elimination scenario. Under no circumstances is that acceptable. The amount of times that we watch the New York Knicks just out-hustle the Cavs back down the court in order to get layups at the rim, inexcusable. And so, yeah, the team had progress in terms of where their season ended this year relative to last year, but I don't know if the program is any closer to being a championship contender than they have been in years past. And that's the reason why I would have chosen to move on from Kenny Atkinson, especially if I'm going to bring back the same cast of characters on this roster.
5: I'm shocked. And the other reason I'm shocked here is everyone is speculating on big moves around the Cavs. I thought that was the big move. So now you could only go to the place of trading Evan Mobley and go to the place of could they be in the mix for Giannis? Because I don't think they're going to trade Donovan Mitchell, at least not as of now. The American Nightmare, Cody Rhodes, next.
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18: One of the best examples of that was Carl Anthony Towns being interviewed by Lisa Salters postgame after they took the brooms to the Cleveland Cavaliers. 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
3: Michael Jordan, Bill Russell, Kareem Abdul-Jabbar, LeBron James, Magic Johnson, Tim Duncan, Larry Bird, Steph Curry, Wilt Chamberlain. 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
4: 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I'm going to knock my hands on the ground when I hear the music. The American Nightmare, Cody Rhodes, is here in studio alone. Michelle Smallman, Chris Canty in South Carolina, Evan Cohen with you. And you came in, by the way.
5: Let's go. You came in, champ,
4: by the way, finally. Because a couple of times ago, you didn't have the belt with you. You came in singing Whitney Houston. I want to dance with somebody.
5: It's a Whitney morning, you know?
4: It's never not.
5: Yeah, that's honestly a good way to look at it. I don't know. I woke up today and I was just, I want to dance with somebody. And then it just, we had to play it. So it's a Whitney morning. And then the other thing is, if you're one of these folks, there it is.
4: Let's go.
5: You want to feel the heat, you know?
6: Yeah.
5: Heat with somebody. Yeah, so the Whitney morning, which we're now hearing, is one of the discoveries is also that we know way more Whitney Houston songs than we realized. Because every song that played, I was like, I obviously know this song.
6: The catalog is deep.
5: Yeah, it's deep.
6: A lot of bangers from Whitney.
5: Oh, bangers,
6: If we're doing the Cody Rhodes Whitney Houston power rankings, what song's number one?
5: That one right there.
6: That's for sure.
5: Well, what's the song? What's the Bodyguard song?
6: I Will Always Love You.
4: Which was not her song. It was a remake.
6: Dolly Parton wrote
4: which
6: it.
4: I didn't realize.
7: That's deep.
4: I didn't know that was her song.
3: The way Whitney Houston sung that one, that's her song.
6: She took ownership of it.
3: Yeah, she took ownership of
5: Dolly,
3: it.
4: Did you know that?
5: No, I didn't know that.
4: Does that bother you?
5: No, not at all, because Dolly is amazing and huge. I'm from Georgia, so Dollywood is just up the road. We love Dolly. But I think the story I'd always heard about the Bodyguard song was that Kevin Costner, they didn't want it a cappella. Did you guys lose me?
4: Yeah, no, you're good.
5: Am I just talking?
4: Plug me in, baby.
5: Yeah. All right, plugging in. All right, I'm back. I'm back. No, but they didn't want her to do the a cappella beginning. That was a big thing, that they wanted music to accompany it, and he was adamant that she, you know, just belted it out and sing it, and that's a legendary. It's legendary. It's
6: unbelievable.
5: Great. Yeah.
4: You know, it is interesting, like, music and wrestling together is so important on so many levels, because your intro music, and we played it coming in, tells the story before the story is being told. Like, there's an excitement level. How important is that for a WWE superstar? And by the way, Cody Rhodes is in studio. WWE Clash in Italy, Sunday, 2 p.m. Eastern. He's going against Gunther. He says it a million different ways. We all say it a million different ways.
5: I say Gunther
4: because I asked him in studio, how do you say it? And he goes, however you want. I said, well, that's not really the answer.
5: It's kind of white bread of you, though. You know what I'm saying? Like, where you're very white, and then you say that thing, and you're like, Gunther, you know? It's just kind of cool.
4: And I'm still really white.
5: That's okay. Yeah. No, that's all right. Gunther. You know that, though. Like, when all of a sudden you're talking to somebody, like, a very white bread, and then they say something in Spanish or whatever, and they put way too much.
6: That's him, too.
5: Yeah, that's okay.
4: Okay, I've
5: You're trying
4: wondered.
5: To respect it, though.
4: No,
5: you're
4: not I've
5: trying,
4: always wondered.
6: He's always going to try to, you know, why? Roll the R.
4: Why, when you're watching a movie with subtitles in a foreign language film, does the English accent sound like the language that you're in? Why wouldn't it just be a regular English speaking person?
5: Man, that's too deep and complex of a question. That's a great question. You know something that is it's an indicator that I'm becoming a little bit of an old man? Watch everything with subtitles and everything with closed caption, everything. Yeah, I've been told that's part of the, once you go down that road.
4: Like when you've
6: hit the turn.
5: You're getting there. You're turning. Yeah. I'm headed for home. You
6: yes.
5: know?
4: Wait, Cody, are you
6: sitting
4: at home, like on the couch with your family, or like on the treadmill or something?
5: No, everything. So it could be the small screen on the treadmill, but also it's like if Liberty's watching Bluey, I will set the captions as well. Just, you know,
6: for Bluey even?
5: Yeah, for Bluey even. I don't

0: I don't know. There's a lot of pyro involved with my entrance, and I never would assume it's taking a toll on my ears, but it might be. But I don't want to lose it either.
1: No,
0: yeah,
1: you can't.
0: No, it's too cool.
2: Well, then let me rephrase. We're talking to Dusty Rhodes. no, but seriously, you brought up the music, you brought up the Whitney Houston thing. How important is it when you select that song, and can it make a wrestler better or worse based on the entrance music?
0: Theme music, walkout music is huge. I just had Jimmy Hart on my podcast, and he was talking about all the catalog he had for the early 90s. But here's the trick with wrestling music: is a really great song, it's not always the answer. It's got to be a catchy song. It's got to be a catchy song. And they're always with wrestling, and Jim Johnson was famous for this as well. There's got to have a hook up front. Austin's glass breaking, the gong, whatever it may be. In my case, I recorded that audio sample of Wrestling Has More Than One Royal Family years and years and years ago, because that music accompanied me. I got that music outside of WWE, and to WWE being gracious enough to say, well, use all the American Nightmare stuff, they've used that music still. But it's catchy.
2: It's interesting.
0: It's catchy, gives them something to do too, you know, a little sing along. You gotta involve the peeps. That's the whole thing. There's
2: Paul,
0: this whole
2: Paul Fire Logan Paul.
0: That's a whole thing, right?
2: Yeah.
0: How about that? Joe Hendry's a little musician, huh? A little rock star, eh? Yeah. He's not. You know what I don't like about him is when people go to Raw, they get in the Raw bubble. The other day, Ethan Page, who's doing great on Raw, he's on the tour. It's his first tour ever, so he's a rookie basically, even though he's a little older than most rookies. And I asked him, "Are you on the tour?" And he, I'm on the tour. Are you?
2: He's Cody Rhodes.
0: Like, I'm the WWE champion. Like, what a weird. No, I wrote, I might be. Just like, what? Who, do you not look at anything? Like, that's the thing, though. They get in the Raw bubble or they get in the SmackDown bubble. If you're in a bubble in wrestling, or you're already off to a bad start. There's wrestling everywhere.
1: Right. Just
0: gotta know. Yeah, am I on the show? I was offended.
2: You should be.
0: I was offended, yeah.
1: Well, someone who certainly knows who you are is Carl Anthony Towns of the New York Knicks.
0: I know, he got that card, yeah.
1: I was going to ask, he bought a one-of-one Cody Rhodes card, and it had the "He Wanted My Soul" inscription on it. What was your reaction when you found out that Cat, who's now headed to the NBA Finals, bought that card?
0: I want him to keep it somewhere in his locker and just hopefully that energy can take it all the way, because I think the world is rooting for the Knicks here in terms of taking it all. I hope the energy is there for him, and I hope he can keep it. That moment in time when the photo is right before I dropped an F-bomb for the first time ever on WWE programming, and it was towards The Rock, and that's just a very significant moment. Again, turning home in a different way and going a different way and not conceding to The Rock or anything like that. So there's a lot of energy in that card.
1: Yeah.
0: There's a lot of power in that card.
1: No doubt.
0: And I would hope he keeps it and it leads them to a championship.
3: Man, the ties that we got with WWE and the New York Knicks, Danhausen, now the Cody Rhodes card. I'm just saying, the Knicks are riding the WWE wave, and a high tide raises all boats. But Cody, I do want to ask you about Clash on Sunday in Italy. Last year you had Clash in Paris in August. What are some of the differences that you notice in performing and wrestling overseas versus in the States?
0: I think right now, one of the things you're seeing with the international crowds, and Nick Khan's been so good about identifying this in the different markets, is they're almost competing with each other in a fun way, in a sense of, oh, well, France, Lyon, France is the loudest crowd ever in WWE history. We're going to be even louder, even some more subdued. You know, the German crowd always fills the arenas, but they're a little bit more subdued in the noise and the acoustics. Even they have decided, no, we're getting in on being the loudest crowd. And that's really the challenge that we present to them. And one of the fun things here is all these shows going overseas, all this European tour, these were all shows we did live events at pre a big Clash in Italy on ESPN PLE. And every time we told them at the end of the night, I actually told them, hey, if you guys make enough noise, we'll be back. And I'm really glad I've never been made a liar out of that, because to be able to go back and do Clash in Italy, I think Clash is sneaking up as one of WWE's big four PLEs. The fact that it's somewhere new, international each year in Italy, I think they're up to the task.
2: The Cody Rhodes, did those chants start overseas?
0: They did.
2: Because those have caught on.
0: Yeah, and they, you know, again, it's never, that chant starts somewhere else. It's the in the UK.
2: Right.
0: And I feel that it's okay for them to share that with others, because also Roman Reigns gets that chant as well. But I do like that it made it all the way over, because again, it's like you earlier with the pronunciation of Gunther.
2: Right.
0: We are taking a little thing that's culturally somewhere and doing it over here now in the States, which is fun.
2: We're talking with WWE Undisputed Champion Cody Rhodes here on Unsportsmanlike, presented by Progressive Insurance. WWE Clash in Italy, Sunday, 2 p.m. Eastern on the ESPN app. Premium live events, ESPN Unlimited. He just said one of the big four, which that in itself is a bold statement.
0: Yeah, it's very bold, and it will be the number one thing clicked out of this interview, and then I'll have said it with absolute, you know. Oh, I keep unplugging.
2: Why do you keep unplugging yourself?
0: I'm just excited. It's Whitney Mornin.
2: Okay, there we go. You got yourself back.
0: Okay, no.
2: So what are the big four then?
0: Well, your big four were traditionally your SummerSlam, WrestleMania, Survivor Series, Royal Rumble. And now I think you're looking at WrestleMania as always going to be number one. SummerSlam, which is coming up in Minneapolis, two nights, amazing. I think I wouldn't put Survivor Series there anymore. These are my personal picks. I'd almost say maybe Money in the Bank. But I think Clash is becoming
2: September
0: that because
2: 6th
0: of the
2: coming up.
0: Yeah, the international appeal of it and the fact that it was, you know, Clash in Cardiff, Clash, it's moving all around. I like that. It gives every city an opportunity to
2: be
0: the best
2: so
0: Clash.
2: Your four are, again, WrestleMania,
0: I don't want to use Money in the Bank. I'm going to give you my big three. My big three.
2: So big three would
0: WrestleMania,
2: be...
0: WrestleMania, SummerSlam, Clash right now. That's my big three.
2: Non-Royal Rumble?
0: Ooh. Yeah, now I'm screwed. It's early, guys. Hold up. Yeah. Watch
1: well, you
0: this.
1: Had Whitney this morning.
0: Watch this. It was a Whitney morning. Let me give you my big four. WrestleMania, yeah. SummerSlam, Clash, and then obviously the Royal Rumble.
1: Obviously.
0: There it is. Yeah.
2: There we go.
0: And I won the Royal Rumble twice. I should absolutely be saying
1: yeah.
0: the Royal
1: yeah,
0: Rumble.
1: Yeah, definitely.
0: And
1: come on.
0: I am. I've turned the corners. See, this is the
2: old
0: thing.
2: Man,
0: yeah. Old man.
3: Closed captions.
2: Why have you become a pinata? Everyone is coming after you. Yeah. Everyone's surprising you. You are getting your butt kicked everywhere I look. Why? Yeah.
0: Well, here's the thing. Yes and no.
2: Okay.
0: Because still here, WWE champion, very happy. The WrestleMania, prime example, I took Randy's best shot, but that was after the bell. And I have been saying, very easy to find, hard to actually beat. I do think we're at a point where we got to get our hands up a little bit. If you look at WrestleMania 40 and the photo of everyone with me on their shoulders in the ring, and I'm so excited, and I just won the WWE title, all of those people have turned on me, I think, with the exception of one or two. I got family in the ring. It's very unique that everyone's turned and taken their shot at me, but no one has been fully successful yet. I guess it's a lonely thing. I don't know. I don't want to sound like a jerk here, but everyone in wrestling wants you to be successful, but not that successful. As Sami Zayn found out this past week, very passive aggressive, very bitter, Sami. But hey, chalk it up. That maybe a little jealous, you know?
1: Lonely at the top, right?
0: Lonely at the top, hey?
1: You know?
0: Right? Man.
1: Well, speaking of people coming for you, Gunther or Evan, do you want to give us...
0: Yeah, give it to us.
2: Gunther. I asked him on the show how to say it, and he said, whatever you want. I said, that's not an answer. He said, Gunther.
0: Gunther.
2: Whatever.
0: He had me to call him Mr. Gunther this past, or 2 weeks ago, Mr. Gunther.
1: Mr. Gunther. Yeah, all right, well, give us a scouting report. What are you expecting from him?
0: Gunther is, again, retired Goldberg, retired John Cena, retired AJ Styles. He's really on a career run right now, a record year. Got a Mariano Rivera cutter-like chop, if that makes any sense. It's a thing to avoid at all costs. If you're swinging at it, it's not going to be your day. So if I can avoid the chop from the big man and old school Rocky III gas him out, I think we'll be all right. He carries more weight with me. He's in phenomenal, phenomenal shape, but he's just a big boy. Vader, Terry Gordy-like. I just have to keep moving. And
2: Vader-like?
0: I'd say he's got a little bit of Vader, a little bit of Bam Bam, a little bit of Terry Gordy. All these guys that do things beyond their size. Because when you see Gunther in person, as you saw, he's a big, big, big man.
2: Yeah.
0: But he's moving at the speed of a 2026 wrestler, which is wild. So we're going to gas him out. And hope that he doesn't have any gas in the tank. Otherwise, I'm screwed.
3: Cody, obviously you're invested in your match with Gunther, but what's the other match that you're invested in when it comes to Clash this Sunday?
0: Well, I really look forward to Rhea Ripley and Jade Cargill. That's also going to be on ESPN. I think Roman Reigns versus Jacob Fatu is very interesting. I don't know if I would have made the call to do the tribal combat if I'm a Roman Reigns, just because it behooves Jacob Fatu. And You know, sometimes you can feel when it's somebody's night and it's coming and it's coming and they're in wrestling. You can make a mistake so easily. I think it might be Jacob Fatu's night coming up, which would really ultimately change the whole dynamic of WWE right now. Roman is world champion. People are loving it and he's back in a way. So I don't know if I would have taken up Jacob Fatu in a tribal combat, but we'll see.
2: Oba Brock.
0: Oh, yeah. That's a tough one. You know, it's like, hey, my big three. I'm right. Oba Brock. I was set that Brock had retired, and that's good for me because I got two victories on Brock. So the idea that he retired, I can say I got those two victories. Now that I'm not sure really anymore, it concerns me. Brock concerns the entire locker room because he is such a presence. He's so difficult to beat in any aspect of our game, and just a absolutely genius businessman and an unbelievable athlete. But if you saw WrestleMania, I think Oba's got him again.
2: I like what they did in terms of, like, this is a little inside, but there's something
0: in wrestling. Inside, huh?
2: Well, no, there's something in wrestling that there's like, you do something in the ring when, God forbid, you're like seriously hurt, and it's a tell for people. Mm-hmm. And Brock did this thing that was a tell, like, hey, I'm done. I'm leaving. I'm leaving the gloves in the ring. And then all of a sudden he comes out of nowhere and attacks Oba, and Oba's become this huge star. It's all setting up, and Brock is from Minnesota. Yeah. That maybe SummerSlam, they fight again. It's really cool how they're doing this, and they're leaving that level of mystery around this, I think.
0: Sure, and I hope, to your point, he's from Minnesota, having won two national championships there at the university. I hope Brock gets all the way to SummerSlam, because that would be a really great place. It's two nights. It's going to be amazing as far as just looking at the preliminary, what that PLE could be. But I also, I want to get back to 90s-style retirements anyways, where we just say we're retired. And then we're not. And I think Brock has kind of started that out. Terry Funk was retired for 20 years, I think. Flair retired a bunch. Savage kept retiring. So I'm good with if we're not doing big, absolute, definitive retirements anymore. Because, just say I'm taking a break.
2: Yeah. You know what that is? He just revealed something that's so great. It goes back full circle. It's like, hey, if you do the retirement bit, then he gets to be home with his wife and his daughter. He gets to use the captions on the screen.
0: Yeah.
2: He then doesn't have to be wrestling in the ring and getting the crap kicked out of him for a few weeks, and then he comes back. I do want to talk to you and talk with Cody Rhodes, of course, WWE Undisputed Champion, WWE Clash in Italy. One of the big four or big three now that he says.
0: One of the big four, including the Royal Rumble.
2: Yeah, okay, just making sure. Sunday, 2 p.m. Eastern on ESPN. So I think Smalls specifically, Canty and I have watched wrestling forever. Smalls is new to this. I think she will appreciate this and the audience will appreciate this. I don't think people make enough of the mentorship that your family has done for others, right? Your dad was the one. Seth Rollins didn't have a name. He gives Seth Rollins the name, right? Yeah. Hulk Hogan looked at Dusty Rhodes and said, I need to be something like that. You, in your school, Jade Cargill sat here yesterday and said, Mark Henry found me, but Cody Rhodes' school and Cody Rhodes developed me. Explain how important that mentorship is to the Rhodes family.
0: Well, I think you don't realize it's happening. In terms of, it's just always felt like part of the industry that if you knew a little bit more than that other person, even if it was just a little bit more, you'd pass that down. If, you know, I'm one of the last guys full-time wrestling who got to wrestle Shawn Michaels, who got to wrestle The Undertaker. So those are real pieces of advice that even if you only know a little, or you have to say, hey, I learned this from Shawn, I learned this from Taker, I'm able to pass it down. Jade's a great... great example. They're everywhere out there. We were talking about theme music earlier. My first student at the school, Brooke Havoc, just got downstate to make her music, and she's on her way up through the indies. Ricky Saints has made it to SmackDown, one of my kids. I'm just really proud, and I hope that they do it all how they want to do it and go with their gut, but I'm there for a few, just like Cena was for me, maybe just not as heavy-handed. I'm there for a few, hey, you could do it this way. What about this? Try this. And that's how the business keeps going. It's one of the things I like about my podcast. Maybe the only thing I like about my podcast.
2: He's always talking about how much he hates his podcast as he does the podcast.
0: I love it. But is that I get to, Jimmy Hart was on. He's 82 years old. The amount of information that in that moment, I wasn't trying to do a podcast. I was trying to take every single thing he could tell me so that I could be a better wrestler. Mm. I'm a better wrestler because of that podcast, because of those moments. So hopefully Jade and the other kiddos out there, they seem like they're all doing well. No real bad apples yet. I don't have to disown anyone yet. I don't. But I don't. Here's the thing, Jade. Very impressed. I don't. I don't think anyone right now is a bigger star in the wrestling space at all than Rhea Ripley. So up against it. Against
2: one person.
0: It. Yeah.
2: One Very nice.
0: Who?
2: Very evil.
0: Oh, Big D?
2: Big D? Big That's D? What we're doing, Danhausen?
0: Big D? I don't know. What do we think of Danhausen, by the
4: Love
0: way?
4: Him.
1: Evan is obsessed.
0: Yeah.
2: I do the ad backlash constantly. I can't stop.
0: I don't know if I'm... I don't know where I stand on him yet.
4: Oh, boy.
0: I don't know where I stand on him.
4: Oh, boy, this is risky.
0: He does... He's part of the crew that does 8x10s early in the day. We do a stack of them. There's It's a small crew that do these, and they sell them up at the stands, and now he has a stack, and it sits next to my stack.
1: Oh.
0: And so we've had a couple moments sitting next to each other. Don't have the best read on very nice, very evil, very rich. Don't know enough about, but I... I think it's safe to say Danhausen is one of the most popular people in all of WWE at the moment, and I don't see it really stopping. He overtook the merch game. There's all kinds of market confusion because the WWE shop website has a thing that people actually believe, but I'll tell you who's the king right now of the merch game. It's Danhausen. He's beating us all.
2: Well, you've got to beat Gunther on Sunday. Gunther. WWE Clash in Italy on the ESPN app, 2 p.m. Eastern. The great Cody Rhodes, thank you so much. We're on Sportsmanlike, presented by Progressive Insurance.
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0: Stuff with Cody Rhodes. If you missed any of it, at UnsportsESPN on Twitter, podcast as well. Full interview will be available soon. CeCe, were you surprised that he did not have the big four that we grew up on, Mania, Survivor Series, SummerSlam, Royal Rumble, as his big four PLEs, premium live events of ESPN app?
1: I was shocked that he pared it down to a big three and left off Royal Rumble.
0: Yeah.
1: And then you checked him on it, and he said, no, I'll throw it in and make it a big four. As a throw-in when he's the two-time champ.
2: Right.
1: How is that even possible?
0: I think the other thing that was hysterical, and that will, he's right, that's going to be now a viral thing, I would assume, if Rob does a job. The other thing that was amazing, conceptually, the rookie saying to Cody Rhodes, like, oh, are you going to be here too? Like, what? Like, imagine Jared McCain last night saying, SGA, you're gonna be around for game six? What the heck are you talking about? I'm the star of the team. It's Cody Rhodes. He's this. What do you mean? Are you going to be around now? I don't even understand how. I guess CeCe and like we have Who Said It coming up. It goes back to that thing of just because you play a sport professionally doesn't mean you actually know about the sport. I'm sure you're like abnormal in how much you know about every sport. But yeah. I would bet you play with guys in the NFL that if you asked them like who was number 16 on the Niners in the 80s, they wouldn't know.
1: Well, yeah, I played with guys in the NFL that didn't watch Monday Night Football or standalone Thursday night games. And my question to them would be, what the hell are you doing in your free time? Oh, I just want to get away from it. I'm like, just because you play doesn't mean you're a fan of the sport.
0: Right.
1: I just don't know how that's even possible, though, because I love sports so much and I love football above all else.
2: I understand wanting to separate church and state, but also that's free scouting. Like watching the games live, this could be your opponent. This is scouting.
1: You're actually doing your job.
0: Good point. That's why Nuno listens to a lot of other radio shows. Free scouting for our replacements. All right, I'm setting the tone.
2: We already know it's Carlin.
0: Setting the tone early for Who Said It. We go up against Vegas East, our producers. 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Vegas Knights advancing. Stanley Cup Finals, third time in 9 years. Oklahoma City up 3-2. We will see next. 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
9: What?
6: On the other side, Evan, Canty, and Michelle.
10: I'm a situationally good dancer.
9: Yes! Yes!
11: Wow, I am hilarious.
6: This is Who Said It?
10: They're trying to stump us. We're trying to guess as to who's speaking in their...
9: What are we talking about?
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10: All right, we need a win here.
11: Desperately. We need to be phlegmatic today.
10: I wonder what the word of the day is that I obviously missed earlier.
11: It's phlegmatic.
10: What did I guess?
11: Choleric. You guessed choleric, which is not our word of the day. We are not ill-tempered and angry today. We are not choleric. We need to be phlegmatic, boys. Lock in. We need to be calm, even-tempered, and slow to display emotion because we lost last week.
10: Okay. CeCe, Smalls. We are going, the three of us, against our producers in Bristol, Vegas East, Nuno, Pat, Cam, Javante. What is this? Five pieces of audio. They play it. We don't know who's speaking in it. There's supposed to be clues either verbally, vocally, or with their words just to kind of think aloud. Could this be on the Golden Knights going to the Stanley Cup Finals? Could it be Carolina and Montreal Eastern Conference Finals? Mm. Could it be Oklahoma City up 3-2 over San Antonio? Could it be the Knicks advancing to the NBA Finals, something off of the Indy 500 this past weekend. Cavs debacle, Cubs 10-game losing streak. There was a no-hitter. I'm just saying, could it be Taylor Twellman telling me to zip it earlier today? Or could it be Cody Rhodes? What could it be? Let's hear cut number one.
12: We're just hungry to win here. This whole organization is. So, having a spark like him come into the building each and every day, the energy that he brings, and everybody feeds off of it, and you see it when we play on the field.
11: Oh, field.
10: What were you going to say?
11: Well, I was thinking it might be Vegas, talking about the spark he brings towards. But then we got field. Different clue. One more time, please.
12: We're just hungry to win here. This whole organization is. So, having a spark like him come into the building each and every day, the energy that he brings, and everybody feeds off of it, and you see it when we play on the field.
11: Giants, John Harbaugh.
10: I didn't even think of OTAs. I was thinking of baseball.
11: I'm trying to think of a new coach or...
13: I'm flying blind here, guys.
10: Totally,
13: I have no idea.
10: Right now. I was thinking of a baseball move, but there hasn't...
11: Could that be Jackson Dart on John Harbaugh?
10: Just go with it. We don't have another answer.
11: Jackson Dart, John Harbaugh.
10: Yes!
9: Oh! Small!
10: Whoa! Let's go!
11: She's back.
10: Wow. Retire!
9: Yay.
10: Oh, my God!
13: You pulled a rabbit out of a hat with that one.
11: You want to know how I knew it was him?
10: Has he been anywhere recently?
11: So when CeCe was the MC of the United Way's Gridiron Gala, Jackson Dart was there. Our teammate Jordan Renan interviewed him, and we were standing there, and I clocked the voice, and I clocked the content.
10: Unbelievable.
13: Wow, that CeCe was a great call.
10: You know,
11: so CeCe, thanks for doing things for the community. We got to win.
10: Udonis Haslam always says, Smalls got to get you one. your role.
13: You call Smalls a role player?
10: No, in this game?
11: Wow.
10: She's not a star in this game. She's not the coach of this game.
13: Wow.
10: In this game, she's a star in general. in this game, role player, maybe a compliment for her. All right, next one. Hmm.
8: Special player. You know, I tell his dad all the time, I'm not sure what you did or what the secret sauce was.
10: I got it.
8: But whatever you did a great job of it. Both he and his mom have done an outstanding job with that kid.
10: I believe that's Patrick Ewing talking about Jalen Brunson. And Rick, his dad, was on his team in 99 going to the finals.
8: Yeah.
10: Good?
11: Can you hear it again just to be sure or no?
10: I think I'm confident.
11: Don't mess it up.
10: I know. Patrick Ewing.
11: Good job, Evan.
10: I mean, if we're going to be honest, CeCe, one of the most important, relevant voices in sports of our childhood is Patrick Ewing.
8: No question about it.
10: We should know that.
8: I feel a lot like James Harden on the Cavs, and my team is just carrying me to the conference
10: finals. Well, no, this is not it. No, that's not good. That means we're about to collapse.
11: Yeah, come on, CeCe.
10: We've only done two questions, but analytically, Vegas is up 3-0.
8: All right. Analytically, we've won, right? The probability that we're going to win the game. We're up 2-0 with three questions to go.
10: All right, next one.
14: Franchement, même dans mes rêves le plus fou, j'imaginais pas comme ça. 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
11: Well, it's French. It's obviously Wimby. French. It has to be
10: Wimby. Where is Mbappe from?
11: He's French.
10: Is he?
11: Yeah.
10: That would be my guess.
8: You're going to go Mbappe?
10: I'm just saying. World Cup. I'm just thinking. They won that World Cup in 18. They lost in 22. We had Taylor Twellman on to talk soccer today. World Cup coming to the United States.
8: So he got off the yacht in parts of Italy unknown to give an interview?
10: I mean, if you want to go Wimby, go Wimby. I'm not 100% confident. I'm just saying that's where I would go.
8: I think it would be Wimby, but that's just me.
10: All right, so two against one.
8: Smalls, what do you think?
11: I thought Wimby.
10: So go with it.
11: And then Evan said he speaks English as if.
10: Well, I'm just saying they would play. No, but they would play an English cut. Right, go ahead, then go with Wimby if you.
11: Victor Wembanyama.
15: That is a player who played his final match at Roland Garros, Evan, a couple days ago. Gaël Monfils, French tennis star, who is retiring at the end of the year.
11: Shenanigans.
8: Okay.
16: All right. Possibly cool shenanigans. Evan's been talking about Roland Garros all morning.
11: Well, because we can't get the clue because we don't understand French.
15: You guessed French. Two other French athletes. You had a chance at guessing another one. You got the wrong one.
8: Okay, great, great. Cool story.
15: Oh, cool story. We lost one.
10: Analytically, we're up 3-0. Analytically, we're up 3-0.
17: I don't know, honestly. There's a chance that it went off my hip, but honestly, I don't care who gets it. We'll take the win.
10: Play it again?
17: I don't know, honestly. There's a chance that it went off my hip, but honestly, I don't care who gets it. We'll take the win.
10: Hockey, I would think, Stanley Cup. Is there a goal that was off of somebody's hip?
11: Did he say hip or head?
10: Oh, I don't know. I thought
11: one
10: hip.
11: One more time?
17: I don't know, honestly.
10: Somebody on the Golden Knights after they came back from 3-0 down, not last night, but then previous game?
11: Eichel? Mitch Marner?
10: Go for it, whichever one you want.
11: Let's go Mitch Marner.
10: Mitch Marner.
15: So the Carolina Hurricanes game winner in overtime in game 3 was hit by Andrei Svechnikov, but it bounced off of Sebastian Aho, who was speaking about it there on the NHL and TNT.
10: All right, last one. 2-2.
18: I mean, they're all frustrated, you know. I mean, especially when you're not playing well. They're all the same, to be honest with you. Yeah, it sucks.
10: One more time?
18: I mean, they're all frustrated, you know. I mean, especially when you're not playing well. They're all the same, to be honest with you. Yeah, it sucks.
10: Djokovic?
11: What?
10: What? Why are you angry about that guess?
11: I don't know, I just am.
10: What? Okay, then you guess.
11: I don't know, I have no idea.
10: CeCe?
8: I got nothing.
10: This is really difficult today.
11: thinking of someone on a team, not an individual athlete.
10: I would go Novak Djokovic, but I have no idea.
11: Go ahead.
10: All right, Novak Djokovic.
15: Whew. I guess you guys know how the Cavs feel now. That is Mets manager Carlos Mendoza talking about the Mets skid.
11: Evan Cohen.
10: I don't listen to much of his post games.
16: Literally, that's pretty obvious.
11: That's your manager.
16: Look, and analytically, you guys won that 1-3-2, so congratulations. Yeah.
13: Thank you.
10: I don't know why this one hurts. This one is like a bummer.
11: Because we came out firing.
13: Feels like there might have been some shenanigans thrown in there, though.
10: He really was James Harden.
13: It was James Harden.
10: He fell
13: down, to the beard and all.
10: He just fell apart late.
13: Elimination game, nowhere to be found.
11: Did you just jinx us?
13: I don't know about jinxes. I think that Vegas, he's had it out for us.
10: Mm. Is this one of these, like, when Champagne gets going early yesterday for the Spurs?
13: These were really hard questions that they had for us.
11: Right. These were really hard.
10: You know what I'm saying, though? Champagne got going early yesterday for the Spurs. And you're like, I don't know that that's actually a good thing. Because it means that Wemby's not. That's like when Smalls gets going early on who said it. It's like, that really should be Canty as the ones giving the answers. And, like, just compliment.
16: All of these were so relevant and things that you guys have talked about.
11: Go ahead.
10: What?
11: Okay. What are you going to say?
10: I don't know that all of them were so relevant.
16: Actually, which one wasn't relevant?
19: Evan, you opened up a can of worms.
16: No, me first. Which one wasn't relevant?
10: Well, we hadn't talked about Roland Garros on the air.
16: You've been talking about it all morning.
10: That was off the air. Because so I don't know when they changed the branding from French Open to Roland Garros.
16: You said to me, I've been locked in.
10: I don't know if I used the word locked in, but okay. Go ahead, Nuno. Say what you want to say. Step on me. Go ahead.
19: No, with the World Cup coming up and, you know, everyone's all in on it, are we opening the door to using post-game or, you know, sound from players, even if it's not in English?
15: I mean, we're all locked in on it, so
10: I didn't complain about it not being in English.
19: So we can use different...
10: I didn't complain about it not being in English. I complained about us getting it wrong. We picked the wrong French athletes.
19: All right, Smalls, because Nuno,
13: if you were able to get TV to run the closed captions with the French
11: yes, there we go.
10: You should have done it for Cody Rhodes. Cody Rhodes only watches the closed captions.
13: Give a better answer.
19: We can actually get that. I can get Ben to do that.
10: But it'll probably say the name, I would think, but which is good for us. What are you mad at?
11: I'm just bummed out. I thought we had him.
19: That was your best effort in what, 2.5 months?
11: Yes. I came out firing. That was a great pull by me.
16: Your Jared McCain performance.
11: No, but they won.
13: Yeah, she's more like Julian Champagne.
10: Yeah.
13: 11-2 run by themselves in the first quarter, and then the team fizzled.
15: No, didn't Hartenstein score the first 8 points of the game? And then
10: In game four, yeah.
15: Yeah.
10: And then same exact shot, that 800-foot floater.
13: I hate that little push shot. I hate
10: it. It's so good. All I can think about is how much he practices. He must practice so much because he has the same shot every time, the exact same way. Well done. Well, by the way, one of the top 3 to 4, however you want to look at it, big 3 or 4, WWE Premium Live Events, as per crown by Cody Rhodes, coming your way this weekend. 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
35: All right, time to win some money.
1: Canty's best bet. Of the night.
8: All right, we're going Stanley Cup playoffs tonight.
36: Playoffs?
8: Yes, Stanley Cup playoffs. We got game four, between the Canadiens and the Hurricanes with friend of the show, Rob Brindamore, and his squad up 2-1. We're going with the Canadiens to lose, actually. Yeah, we're going with the Hurricanes to win, Canadiens to lose. So Hurricanes on the money line, friend of the show, Rob Brindamore. We're rolling with his squad. It's minus 144 on the money line, so it's $100 to make 63. That is the play of the day.
37: Survived a terrible, terrible moment in our history.
1: The most unsportsmanlike moment of the day.
38: That was terrible.
39: Was not a great look.
40: All right, we got a bunch today. Fun moments from in and around sports and ESPN. Smalls has turned on me from the who said it. Maybe I can win her back here. You'll actually get into this.
39: Let's see.
40: SVP, Stanford Steve, on SportsCenter, Scott Van Pelt. They were talking about Danhausen, but they didn't necessarily think it was just Danhausen. They thought maybe somebody from our team was actually dressed as Danhausen. Take a listen.
41: Hard times, baby. You do not know hard times.
40: Does he know Dusty Rose? Tell him who you thought Danhausen was.
42: I thought that was Kevin Clark.
40: I did. Come on. It does kind of look like Kevin Clark.
42: It could be Kevin Clark.
40: Danhausen, who that is. Does Danhausen look like our teammate, Kevin Clark?
39: A little bit.
40: If I told you that Danhausen was not actually a guy, it was just Kevin Clark doing a bit. This is football, a podcast, ESPN Radio, at by Kevin Clark on Twitter. If I just told you it was Kevin Clark doing a bit this entire time, would you believe that?
39: Yeah,
11: I can see Kevin Clark committing. But having met Dan Housen in person, yeah. A little
8: so
11: bit.
8: So this would be kind of like the Masked Singer, but like the masked wrestler, and it ends up being Kevin Clark on the big reveal?
40: That would be amazing. I mean, I've seen Dan Housen without the mask, without the makeup, but maybe it's just somebody impersonating Kevin Clark as Dan Housen.
8: That's pretty good. Mm. That's pretty good. I can see it. I see it.
40: Cam Pratt, let me bring you in on this one. You found our next one here about the biggest James in Cleveland.
2: Yeah, so the Cleveland Guardians tweeted about a home run, and I believe it's James Woods. Let me double check that. But he hit a home run, and they go, biggest James in Cleveland. Do we think they're referring to James Harden, who just got swept out of the first round, the conference finals, or LeBron James, a very famous James in Cleveland?
11: I'm going to go ahead and say James Harden because LeBron, obviously an icon.
8: Yeah, he delivered a title to the city. Yeah, no.
2: But would that be why it's funnier? Because they're just saying, oh, this guy, because it was, and I will edit myself. It was the Nationals that tweeted out, which is even funnier because they were the visiting team. Oh, we're the biggest James in Cleveland. Mm.
40: Well, I think that whoever it was at is definitely a shot, but I think that Cleveland is probably more ready to celebrate LeBron James than James Harden.
11: Correct.
40: Just a guess. Just throwing that out there.
2: Well, James Harden's sticking around, so. Mm.
40: By the way, speaking of Cleveland, let's skip to the last one if we could, and then we'll go back here. There's a new investor in the Guardians.
11: So.
40: Travis Kelce is now one of the minority owners of the Guardians. So, of course, his teammate, one of the minority owners of the Kansas City Royals, Patrick Mahomes, had to tweet out a congratulations. And it's weird that he was paying tribute to Michelle Smallman while doing it, but he tweeted out a video of a horrific first pitch by Travis Kelce that went right into the ground in his Gardo's gear. Like, literally a bounce pass to the catcher.
3: That's so much worse than Michelle's.
40: I agree.
11: Thank you, guys.
40: You're also not a professional athlete.
11: Correct. But I got it closer than he did.
40: Oh, it's not even debatable.
2: Good thing you'll redeem yourself this season.
11: I know. I need to start practicing.
8: I just don't understand how professional athletes can be that bad at throwing out a first pitch.
11: It's the moment.
8: That bad?
11: It overwhelms you.
2: Have you guys seen Wemby's? It's so bad. The baseball is way too small for his hands, and he just has no way to throw it.
40: The basketball just kind of flops is too small for his hands.
2: Yeah, I know. That's true.
8: Can I ask you a question? Is there a rule against throwing it underhand if that ends up being the case?
2: You get booed.
8: You get booed.
11: Come on. So you're saying,
8: CC? Throwing it and being as bad as what Travis Kelce just showed, or doing what 50 Cent did once upon a time, that's better than throwing it underhand?
3: Yes.
8: Okay. I just wanted clarification.
3: You want to do the Rick Barry from the mound?
8: Why not?
3: Because it looks ridiculous.
8: Okay, but they still look ridiculous.
40: So you want, even CeCe, you want to sign up for success even if it looks ridiculous?
8: Yes, absolutely.
40: But you hate the Thunder?
8: I see what you did there. I don't hate the Thunder. I just don't want to call SGA an all-time great, considering the rarefied air he'd be in with all of the others that have accomplished similar things. That's all I said. I don't hate the Thunder.
11: Also, he's talking about a first pitch. He's not talking about the starting pitcher going out there and lobbing it up underhand every time.
8: Like this ain't the floater pitch from Rookie of the Year, sir. Yeah.
11: That's right.
8: Stop.
11: Just floater.
3: I prefer Angels in the outfield.
11: Oh, gosh. Sandlot.
40: No, you can't do that. You can't. You can't do that. If you're asking an either or, you can't choose a third.
8: But Sandlot is the best.
40: Oh, God. Movie. We're on to Thursday. We're on Sportsmanlike, presented by Progressive Insurance.
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0: 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ESPN Radio, ESPN App, Sirius XM, Channel 80. I'm Gabe Neitzel along with David Dennis Jr. But before we get to that, I do want to ask you a question. Because I am here in Milwaukee, David, and I know you're a wrestling guy. So I don't know if you saw what happened at toward the end of the Brewers game yesterday, but when's the last time you saw a crotch chop in person? Like somebody actually give the DX sign to somebody else?
1: It's been probably since, I know the last time I did it was probably when Livin' La Vida Loca was number one on the charts, because the crotch chop went platinum in middle school 1999. So that was probably the last time. So I missed it. What happened? Well, there was a crotch chop in the game?
0: Oh, yeah. So Abner Uribe, who was a reliever for the Milwaukee Brewers, struck out a Cardinal at the end of the eighth inning. And he later explained it's because he thought the Cardinals were, you know, earlier in the series saying that they were going to, or giving signs that they're going to be hitting a Brewers batter. So he wanted to let his teammates knew he had his back. So he struck out a guy at the end of the inning. And as the batter's challenging the pitch, which was upheld as a strike, so the strikeout stood, he turned to the Cardinals dugout and gave him not one, not two, but three crotch chops.
1: Okay.
0: Three crotch chops.
1: Okay.
0: Two regular and one cross-handed crotch chop. Yeah.
1: Okay, so he did the traditional.
0: Correct.
1: And then he switched it to the DX.
0: Correct. Yep.
1: Mm-hmm. Okay.
0: That's exactly what happened. Yes. And
1: it looks like he apologized.
0: He apologized to his teammates. He apologized to his manager. He apologized to the organization. Didn't apologize to the Cardinals, which I thought was funny.
1: Right. Yeah.
0: But, you know, just apologized for, you know, putting his own team in a bad situation.
1: What was the bad situation?
0: Watching him crotch chop.
2: I mean, the Brewers manager Pat Murphy, he called it the antics unacceptable. He said this is not. He was embarrassed by it, and this is not how we do things. I think let's bring back the crotch chop.
1: Yeah, I think. Actually, when you say the last time we saw it.
0: Yeah.
1: Joel Embiid was doing it. Remember, he got fined for doing it.
0: Yeah, Joel Embiid did
1: the crotch chop a couple years ago. The traditional crotch chop, and he got fined for it because he was doing the crotch chop. But he was not, I'm watching it now, his heart was not in it in the same way that he went all the way. And the camera cuts away from him. The camera cut away from him.
0: Yeah, he went all out with the crotch chop, and it was. I can understand why Pat Murphy was upset, but I also found it absolutely hilarious watching the game live. I was just shocked, David. It's been forever. I'm like, wait, did he just give the crotch chop? Did I see that right in 2026?
1: You should get a free pass to do at least one adult crotch chop. In a public setting. You should just be able to do it. You should just be like, whenever the spirit hits you, I always think about, you know, when you get cut off in traffic or somebody does some stupid on the road, you think like, what's one thing that you could do just to that person in that one moment? I think a crotch chop might be it. Part of me is like, I feel like you could like, should be able to push a button and like blow up one car in your life. For somebody that does the most egregious thing on the road and then their car just, I mean, they get out, they're fine, their car just blows up. But yeah, the crotch chop is a goodie.
0: Yeah, that's. I just wanted to make sure everybody was aware that this is what's happening in the city of Milwaukee in 2026. No matter where you are, you can always listen to ESPN Radio or the ESPN app, or as well, Sirius XM, Channel 80.
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0: 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As I mentioned, David, the Thunder now just a game away from a return trip to the NBA Finals after a 127-114 win in Game 5 at home. So now Game 6 back in San Antonio. SGA, his highest point total of the series, he had 32, 9 assists. And Alex Caruso, the thing I don't understand about Alex Caruso, this dude shot 30%. 30,

0: under 30% from three throughout the course of the regular season. And this dude's just out there now drilling threes like he's Reggie Miller. Like, it's just unbelievable the series he is having from downtown. It's been a big part of OKC, why they've been able to build this 3-2 lead. Stephon Castle ended up leading the Spurs in scoring. Rough night for Wemby. Did have 20, but it was 4 of 15 from the field. And most of their shots were right at or around the rim. What was your biggest takeaway in that game last night in game number 5?
1: This was the first game where the Spurs looked young. This was the first, everybody's talking about experience and how experience plays. This was the first time where San Antonio went out there and looked like an uncomposed young team. And it starts with Wemby. He was not taking good shots. He was not getting to the basket in the way that he usually does. He was not aggressive in the way that he usually does. I think he had like 5 shots in the first half or something like that. 4 for 15. Did not assert himself in the game. And everything fell apart from there. They all just kind of lost composure as a Spurs team. The fouls were getting to them, the bad turnovers. As soon as they got close, they would cut the lead to 1, cut a 20-point lead to 8 or to 6 or 8. They would just let go of the rope, and the Thunder would pull back. And that's what champions do, right? They rise to that occasion with everybody else doing the scoring, with the Carusos, with McCain, people like that. But the Spurs just did not look composed. And this was the first bad game anybody's had in this series. And unfortunately, with San Antonio.
0: And look, I don't think that this series by any stretch of the imagination is over, because happen, right? Like, in the OKC goes off for 40 points in the second quarter. Mm-hmm. Not great. But yet we were there in the late third quarter, and there ended up being a missed goaltending call. Right. Like looked like the ball was in the cylinder when it was knocked away by OKC. A missed call then on a ball that went off of Chet Holmgren's foot. Mitch Johnson tried to challenge it, ended up getting a technical after it, because even though he was right in front of the official didn't let him challenge it for whatever reason. And then it kind of went away. But I mean, it was late third quarter. They were down by 20 plus points, and they had cut it to 10. If that goaltending is, called correctly, it's down to 8, and 8 points in the fourth quarter in an NBA playoff game. That's nothing. So even though the Spurs played poorly, they were right there, at least late in the third quarter, and then it kind of gets away from them as well as we play the fourth quarter. But that's what's exciting to me, is that, and this could happen for both teams. Like, you could play poorly, yet they're both so talented that they can still find themselves with opportunities late in games. And the Spurs with Wemby, they're so talented. I can't sit here and go, even though the Thunder have home court advantage, the Thunder just need to win one of the next two, and game 7 is going to be back at their place if the Spurs win game 6. Like, I don't think this series is over by any stretch of the imagination.
1: Oh, no, I don't think it's over at all. I mean, I think that this is a series where the Spurs absolutely should win game 6. They're back home. They, are playing a Thunder team that I would be surprised if I saw AJ Mitchell and J-Dub in any sort of meaningful moments in this series. They've actually kind of played a little bit better without J-Dub. The Thunder are used to playing without him. AJ Mitchell, I think they could use him. But I would not be surprised if San Antonio wins game 6 and we just have a crucial game 7. It's like, all right, who's going to be the best player? But if you're San Antonio, you have to look at this game as a missed opportunity. They had the momentum. They looked like they had kind of figured things out with OKC. And, of course, sometimes just making shots. Caruso's only took one shot, but he was making shots. But I think if I had to guess, it felt like Wemby was pacing himself. It felt like Wemby looked at this and said, we have 3 games left. Let me try to play aggressively in the fourth quarter, let the game come to me, and not overexert myself so I can be ready for the marathon. And I think I won't say they punted on the game, but it really did feel like Wemby was not had his eyes on game 7.
0: When it comes to Wemby, and I just kind of go back and forth on this, because they're obviously very careful with him with the number of injuries he's had, and it's been different things. And last year he dealt with the blood clot, the deep vein thrombosis, and all that sort of stuff. But they try to pace him. Does that ultimately end up hurting him once we hit playoff series like this, David, where it's, okay, you've got to play a lot of games in a short stretch, and like you said, then you end up kind of almost pacing yourself because you're looking at it going, but I got to make sure I'm at my best in game 6 and 7, so you maybe not get the best effort in game 5.
1: Yeah, I definitely think that's part of the problem here, is that you look at somebody like Wemby, And yes, you want to have him as fresh as possible come playoff time, but he needs the reps of 40-minute games back-to-back. And I think this series suffered for him in the fact that he has not experienced that. You play game one, you play all those minutes, you play as tough as humanly possible, and it really wasn't himself until game four because he was seemed to be recovering from that kind of game. And so now you're making a deep playoff run. So let's say you have a game seven where you have no choice but to be your best self, play 43 minutes, and then 2 days later you're in the finals and you may lose game one and game two at home because you're just not used to playing that level of minutes. Like, these are the things that they have to find that equilibrium come regular season time of, we don't want to overexert Wemby, but maybe let's take like a 2 week stretch where he plays 35, 38 minutes a game and go from there.
0: Yeah, just so he's, again, because part of the postseason is being able to bounce back, be able to play in those tight games. And when you're resting guys back-to-back, again, I understand, you know, it's almost like a pitcher in Major League Baseball. You want to make sure they're fresh for the playoffs. Well, yeah, right. But you also need them to be able to bounce back and be able to make regular starts. And maybe that's what we're seeing a little bit right now with Wemby. Mitch Johnson, Spurs head coach, talked about why they need a little bit more out of Wemby in Game 6 and 7 after the loss last night.
2: He's got to take more than 15 shots, even with the free throws and... Yeah, he's going to have to score more than 20 points for sure.
3: And I'm sorry, is that his aggression or game plan or combination of both?
2: Yeah, combination of both for sure. OKC did a good job. We got to do a better job. and that's, yeah, probably the easiest in terms of when you just surface level stuff that he'll definitely need to take more shots. But there's a lot of things all over the place where even we had advantages and we just didn't make simple plays to take advantage of the opportunity in that possession. And in this type of game, you got to be sure of everything you're doing in a very secure, mature way.
0: Well, and that's the other thing I always keep coming back to in these situations, David, is very rarely do we see teams get to the front of the line. You got to go through a little bit of adversity in the NBA postseason. I think this is true in just about any postseason because it's just so different than what you're dealing with throughout the course of the regular season. But when to assert yourself in a postseason series when you're as good as Wemby, that's part of the learning curve.
1: Right.
0: Like
1: yeah,
0: that usually takes time to learn, and he's learning on the fly. Look, the Spurs are still good enough. They can win the next two games, but he's going through that learning curve, right? Where you hear Mitch Johnson go, well, some of that's him being aggressive, some of that's making sure we're staying on him or setting up plays or making sure that we're putting him in the right positions. But especially when you get to the postseason, especially this deep in a series, a lot of times this guy's taking over.
1: Yeah, and that stuff, that's something he's, like you say, he's learning on the fly. He's never been in this position. He's been in big games, but not big series before like this. And learning the ebbs and flows, which games you could take off, which games you could sort of try to steal, things like that. Like, that's not his game, and he doesn't really know that. It seems to be either all or nothing for Wemby. Seems to be either I'm going to give you the 40 and 20 or I'm going to pull it all the way back. And he's not at that level of somebody like LeBron James who can sort of rest. He looks like he's resting, but you look up and he's at 28, 8, and 8 somehow. Even now he does that, right? Like, even now he'll rest on defense or take possessions off and be able to extend himself. Like, Wemby, that is a veteran type of thing that you have to do. And Wemby, more than anybody, is somebody that really does not have that luxury or ability to do that quite yet.
0: And, of course, Game 6 is going to be coming up right here on ESPN Radio on Thursday night. That one, again, flipping back to San Antonio, must win for the Spurs. Otherwise, OKC heading back to their second straight NBA Finals with the Knicks awaiting them. We'll dive certainly into that aspect as we continue. But coming up next, can you blame SGA for doing something that works? That's next right here on ESPN Radio in the ESPN app.
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4: The Thunder retake the series lead 3-2. Can the Spurs survive a must-win and force a game seven? 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
4: The guys do a great job of playing together and playing to their strengths regardless of who's on the court.

0: last year, but I feel even during the regular season, it's picked up more momentum when you're talking about OKC, how much you see Shai Gilgeous-Alexander on the floor while watching OKC play. It's ESPN Radio, ESPN App, Sirius XM, Channel 80, ESPN Radio presented by Progressive Insurance, along with David Dennis Jr. I'm Gabe Neitzel. I don't know who started the phrase. I don't know who came up with the phrase, David, but it certainly comes into play to the point where people are researching. Shout out to Tom Habistro, researching how much guys are falling now in playoff series. And before last night's game five, SGA had fallen 22 times in four games against the Spurs. He apparently only fell 11 times in the series against Phoenix, 13 against the Lakers. And on the 46 times he has fallen, 23 times a foul has been called. So exactly 50% of the time. And whether or not he's actually being fouled, or maybe he's trying to exaggerate contact. Him getting to the free throw line, he's 90%. I understand why he wants to get to the free throw line. But where do you fall on the unethical basketball conversation that happens with SGA in the OKC Thunder?
1: So the unethical basketball, the tactic itself, I guess I don't have a problem with, because they're trying to win games, right? They're trying to win. I have a problem with the referees calling the fouls. Like, that's, to me, where the issue lies. SGA has had 32 points on 7 made shots. That's not okay. And part of it, so this was the SGA experience in a nutshell. Second quarter, he goes baseline, Wemby's on him, does a step back, buckles Wemby's knees, incredible step back shot that 0.1% of people in the world can make, right? This is what MVPs do. Very next play, he gets the ball. Stephon Castle kind of, charges him a little bit, puts his hand on him, and SGA just gingerly falls, and the refs call a foul, and he goes to the free throw line. Like, that is the dichotomy of what it's like to watch SGA. Like, incredible, incredible talent, and a dude who understands that if I just fall down, the refs will blow the whistle. The onus is on the referees not to blow the whistle and allow this to keep on happening. There were so many egregious calls. And I think I'm a little bit more sensitive to it probably because I find myself wanting the Spurs to win these games. Not because I want them to win the series, because I want to increase the chance of this going 7, right? So like game 4, I wanted the Spurs to win.
0: Sure.
1: Game 5, I wanted the Spurs to win because I felt like if there's a team that could win down 3-2, it'd be OKC. And that's, so I'm nervous about the Spurs. Like, this is how my brain works, right? So as I'm rooting for the Spurs, I'm getting upset at these calls. Like when Jalen Williams runs down the court and charges directly, I want to say at Champagne, I think that's who it was, and falls down and the refs blow the whistle. Like, this is bad officiating. And when the officials know that this is what the Thunder do, you have to be better.
0: And I think that's what it comes down to, is like training. And look, it is incredibly hard to officiate an NBA basketball game. These guys are big, fast, physical, trying to stay on top of everything that's happening. I understand it's difficult, but I agree with you. I think they have to do a better job. And I guess at that point, I have a hard time blaming SGA for falling. If it works...
1: Right.
0: If it continues to work, why would he stop doing it? Just because a couple people on the internet are saying it's unethical?
1: You're right.
0: So I don't blame him, because he is good enough to do the things that you described before that. But him getting to the free throw line is a huge advantage, not just for his bottom line and his stats, but for his team scoring more and doing all the things that he's able to do. It's just not a fun product to necessarily watch. Right? Like, you don't like it when a guy's down, falling on the floor all the time off of minimal contact and doing things like that. So that's something I try to kind of get right in my head as well. And it's not going to change this postseason. Like, it's going to, every year at the owners' meetings in the NFL, they talk about rule emphasis. That's what it's going to take in the NBA. It's like, we're going to emphasize and try to be better to determine whether or not contact is being embellished or not. It felt like they did a decent job for a little bit where they were, you got a technical foul for flopping. Mm. That has seemed to kind of go away a little bit. Maybe bringing that back and enforcing it a little bit more stricter. That's how you get this thing to stop. Because, again, embellishing calls, people want want to pretend like SGA is the first one to do it.
1: Right.
0: But James Harden before him, heck, back in the 90s, you're telling me every time Reggie Miller was gyrating when he was taking shots, you're telling me he wasn't embellishing contact? Like, this has been going on in basketball for a long time. I feel like a light is just being put on it a little bit more now because SGA is the best player on the best team in the league. He's won back-to-back MVPs, and he's got an opportunity to win a back-to-back championship.
1: And also, they foul a lot, too. Like, that's part of it, too. It's like
0: well, it's because annoying. It's such a physical game, right?
1: Yeah,
0: like,
1: right.
0: If you think that these guys aren't, like, sit in the lower bowl of any NBA game. I know it's an expensive ticket, but if you can, do it. Because you see how much these guys are beating on each other during a regular season game, much less a postseason game.
1: Yeah, I mean, this is the Thunder foul all the time. They're so aggressive, and it's annoying to watch them and the way they play with Wemby. And they're grabbing him, and they're pushing guys. You know, they had the couple players that pushed Stephon Castle last game, and they're being nasty. And then you go down the court, and SGA is like, do-do-do-do-do, oh, I failed. Like, it's just kind of like a very I think that is what is frustrating. Like, when you look at the old-school Knicks, they fouled, they were nasty, and they got it back, right? They got what they dished out. It's hard to watch the Thunder be so aggressive, be so nasty, watch Caruso just basically hump Wimby's leg every time he's on defense. And then when they have the ball, they just fall and the refs fall for it. Like, this is an officiating problem more so than it is a Thunder problem. And like you mentioned, with the James Harden thing, they, you know, made him stop doing some of the things he was doing, the sort of lifting the arm up and all that stuff. Like, they stopped calling
0: it. Got rid of the rip-through move, right? Like, that wasn't a shooting foul anymore.
1: Yeah, they stopped calling. And they're going to have to do that with the Thunder, but they have to do it on the fly. They need to start calling these games differently now, because this series is so good, I'd hate for it to come down. Because last night, every time it got close, the Spurs got close, the Thunder just got to the free throw line.
0: Yeah. Yeah, and they're an incredibly good free throw shooting team, right?
1: Yeah.
0: Like, and they're able to kind of close out games there. Chris Canty this morning ended up pointing out with SGA, because, again, he's now won his second MVP, and they are on the verge of going back to the finals, where, as excited as everybody is in New York, whoever wins this series is going to be the favorite in the NBA finals. Mm. But SGA could become the 10th player in NBA history with multiple MVPs and championships. But something about that just doesn't sit right with our guy, Chris Canty, this morning on Unsportsmanlike.
2: Here's the list of the other 9 players that have multiple MVPs and multiple titles. Michael Jordan, Bill Russell, Kareem Abdul-Jabbar, LeBron James, Magic Johnson, Tim Duncan, Larry Bird, Steph Curry, Wilt Chamberlain. He's going to put people in some really uncomfortable conversations when it comes to what his career is and the caliber of player he is. Because when you watch him, it's not fun.
0: And I get that, and I understand, like, the list of other 9 names that are on that list are all-time greats. But if he earns that as the MVP and best player, and look, I understand it's a team accomplishment winning those championships, right? Like, Michael's not winning them without Pippen and Rodman and all those other things. But if he earns his way onto that list, like, you earned your way onto the list.
1: Well, also, those guys were not all-time greats when they made the list.
0: Sure.
1: You know what I'm saying? Like, when Jordan was at won his second championship, and his second MVP, he had just won 2 championships and 3 MVPs at that point, right? Like, this was not, he was still one of the, I'm not sure if he would have been a top 10 player at that point in his career. LeBron, when he won his second championship with Miami, like, where was he? Steph Curry, when he got his second championship after the MVPs, we weren't talking about him as a top 10 player. Like, there is time for you to accumulate. Like, when you have SGA, if he doesn't win another championship, say he wins wins a second, he'll have 2 MVPs, 2 championships, and then like 8 more years to be great, to accumulate stats, to do things, and maybe get another MVP. Like, I think it's kind of unfair to judge a guy who's not even 30 yet and where he stands in that list versus dudes who the totality of their careers have already played out. Like, we were talking about we weren't talking about Tim Duncan as this kind of guy.
0: Yeah. Uh-huh.
1: 2 MVPs and 2 championships into his career.
0: Correct.
1: It wasn't until 5 or whatever until that happened.
0: Because every other, I believe, everybody else on that list ended up winning more than two championships.
1: Yes, right?
0: So to your point, like, yeah, at the time of winning the second championship, probably not as big of a deal, but then as the career progressed, as the career continued, and they got to three, four, in Bill Russell's case, 11.
1: Yeah.
0: You know, as they accumulated those championships, the legend continued to grow. So if OKC wins this, let's say they win this series, they close out the Western Conference Finals, they go on and beat the Knicks, he joins the list. Like, they're going to be the favorites to win the championship next year. Like, there's a real chance we get to see a three-peat. And then if a team three-peats, like, we're talking about SGA and OKC completely different, because that's really rare air to win three in a row.
1: Yeah, we're talking about a dynasty in an era where we're supposed to be post-dynasty, which getting two right now is remarkable. Getting three is going to put him at a different level. So, yeah, like, I think in a vacuum, looking at those guys and then looking at SGA, it's not fair. But look at those guys where they were when they got 2-2. I think he's on par with all of them career-wise. Now, yeah. I'm not sure if the trajectory is going to be the same. I'm not saying that his talent is anywhere near them, but we have to see. We didn't think he would. He got better this year than he was last year. Like, this guy can still rise to another level. I think a good comp here is Stephen Curry. It's a guy who, when he won his first MVP and championship, by the time he got to number four, was so much a better player than he was by then. Like, he just kept on elevating. The SGA we may see 3, 4, 5 years from now could be so much better of a player than he is right now.
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0: ESPN Radio, ESPN App, SiriusXM, Channel 80. And I guess I wasn't expecting him to necessarily lose his job, but the way things went for the Cavs in the Eastern Conference Finals and the way that he talked about, like, well, analytically, we were expected to win a couple of these games going into game four, right? Like, Kenny Atkinson is returning as the head coach of the Cleveland Cavaliers, signed a five-year contract in June of 2024. They've had some success, obviously took another step by going to the Eastern Conference Finals this year, but lost every game by double digits. In the last two games, especially like the last 5 minutes of game three and then the entirety of game four, largely uncompetitive.
1: Yeah.
0: And those are the types of things that ultimately get coaches fired. But the Cavs are sticking to their guns. I think Kenny's a good coach. I don't agree with some of the things he was saying after some of these games, David, but he is indeed going to be returning to the Cavs as their head coach for the 2026-27 season.
1: This is the line of demarcation between championship organizations and organizations that are just fine. And what championship organizations do is they look at the talent, not necessarily the resume. They look at the talent of a coach, the ability of a coach to get you over the hump, and they make a decision based on that, and they move on. Kenny Atkinson does not look like a guy who can coach a team over the hump. And I know he got you to the conference finals. And oftentimes, you find yourself looking at a coach who did that and say, we should keep him. But that's not always the case. Look at what the Knicks just did. They moved on from Tibbs because he can. Do you think that Tibbs could do what Mike Brown is doing with this team right now? No. Certainly don't.
0: No, because of the way it happened for the Knicks, right? Like,
1: right.
0: The criticism of Tibbs was, well, he's not adjusting enough in the postseason. We've seen those adjustments in real time for the Knicks, and Tibbs would not have done that for this
1: right.
0: Knicks team.
1: I think this team might have lost to the Hawks if Tibbs was still coaching.
0: Possibly.
1: Right? And so, because it was an adjustment by Mike Brown to lay, hey, let's put the ball in Carl Anthony Towns' hands. This is working. Let's go to it. Tibbs does not do that. And this is like the Warriors did the same thing with Mark Jackson and going to Steve Kerr. Like, teams do this all the time. NFL, they do this all the time, where a coach will get you to the NFC championship, AFC championship, whatever, second round, divisional, whatever, and you just can't get over, and they move on to somebody else because it's time for a fresh start. And the teams sometimes just say we're going to be loyal to a coach because he got us this far. The Cavs are doing that. That is not a thing that championship organizations do, because I saw Kenny Atkinson as a guy who folded under pressure, who froze in game one, and who tried to justify with some of the dumbest comments I've ever heard a human being say.
0: So that's where, and again, those comments are the ones that to me are like, okay, what are you doing here? Because, like, you can lose a playoff series and keep your job and still be a good coach. I don't know if they quite got there. I mean, game four was embarrassing. But when you cross that line into embarrassing, that's when organizations typically let you go. And I would say Kenny making the comments, look, maybe analytically, it's whatever he was saying was true, right?
1: Yeah,
0: if their analytics department is saying that, like, yeah, it's just they kind of hit some shots we weren't expecting. You can't say that all out loud in front of a microphone where the public can hear you. Like, you got to keep that one to yourself. Because now that's, well, we would have expected to win two games by now in this series. You're down 3-0. It doesn't matter what you were expecting. What matters is the reality of the situation. And that's where it started to kind of cross over from the, this is a bad series, to this is kind of embarrassing. And I guess that's where I would not have been surprised if they let him go because of the way that this series ultimately played out.
1: Well, the good thing about him saying the analytically thing is that it overshadowed all of the ridiculous things he said before then, i.e. James Harden is one of our best defenders, i.e. hey, I like to keep a timeout. My timeout's with me to the very end. Well, you kept him until game two, which they start over. I don't know if he knows
0: that. Do they carry over? They don't carry over. Oh,
1: yeah, they're not rollover minutes. They're just stick
0: to rolling over like vacation time.
1: Right, that's it. So he, he made so many ridiculous comments, and there were so many bad coaching decisions that he made that it just felt like if he were a star, right? If he were a star player who had a performance like this, we would be saying this dude choked under pressure and he's not ready for the bright lights. That's what we would be saying. and you would be saying, do we need to move? If we're talking about, hey, what about Donovan Mitchell? Can he get you to a certain level? You can ask those same questions about Kenny Atkinson because he showed the player equivalent of choking the entire series away.
0: So now what's next for the Cavs? Because obviously they were very desperate this year. They made the trade for James Harden. They're keeping Kenny Atkinson. Brian Windhorst, ESPN NBA Insider, on NBA Today gave a little bit of a preview what the Cavs could be up to this offseason.
2: Even if they want to keep this roster together, which I frankly don't expect, I expect them to make some significant changes to it. They have some free agents they need to sign, their own free agents. Dean Wade, for example, started the bulk of this class as a free agent. So, but I expect the Cavs to be mulling over. Like, I don't think you will be long before you start to hear Cavs attached to Giannis Antetokounmpo. Would they consider entering that market? You know, if they put Evan Mobley on the table, as hard as that would be, Evan Mobley is in his mid-20s, when they drafted Evan Mobley, okay, they drafted him to be another Giannis. What if they could turn him into Giannis with Harden and Donovan Mitchell on the roster? They have not crossed that bridge yet, but that is something that they may have to consider, especially as we lead up to the draft and the Bucks get serious about listening to offers for Giannis.
3: Right.
0: And that draft is going to be here before we know it. 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Should the Cavs be in on Giannis? 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And are you a fan of the Thunder style of play? We'll get to all of that coming up next. 888-SAY-ESPN. It's ESPN Radio in the ESPN app.
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21: 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Marvin,
23: one of the best examples of that was Carl Anthony Towns being interviewed by Lisa Salter in his post game after they took the brooms to the Cleveland Cavaliers. And before he said anything about getting NBA Finals, he said, man, I got to shout out Shams, Landry Shamet. And the whole team gave him like their own personal standing ovation in front of everybody, and the camera cut to Landry Shamet's face. You can clearly tell how much it meant to him. He wasn't asking for it. He wasn't raving his hands. He was just glad, hey, I'm going to NBA Finals. I'm about to go to a place I've never been before without being invited to it. And the fact they say, hey, me wouldn't have been here without that guy going 11 for 12 in the Eastern Conference Finals, or what he did coming back from injury. And you could clearly see on his face, it meant the world that Carl Anthony Towns made a point to say, we're not here without guys like him. But that selflessness and that unselfishness, a hallmark of all the moves they made that have put them in this great run and in this position to try to win some, they have not won since 1973. And that's an NBA championship.
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0: With David Dennis Jr., I'm Gabe Neitzel. Also catch us on the ESPN app, Sirius XM Channel 80. Cavs have, again, Shams reporting yesterday, ESPN NBA insider Shams Charania saying that Kenny Atkinson returning as the head coach of the Cleveland Cavaliers. So what can the Cavs do? Should they be all in on Giannis? What do you think? Is that a move? Should they get into the Giannis sweepstakes? Is that something that could get the Cavs over the top and past a team like the Knicks in 2027 when they're making a postseason run?
1: I think it has the potential, especially if we're talking about moving on from Evan Mobley. Like, I thought it was a good trade. I don't know how you feel from the Milwaukee standpoint, but when Evan Mobley seemed to be having a rise, right, defensive player of the year, this kind of guy, I thought that trade made sense last summer. As you know, I've been saying they should have moved on from Giannis last summer. The Evan Mobley thing made a ton of sense. There are people in Cleveland that said that Evan Mobley was too good to be moved for Giannis now. That aged terribly. And now, and there are folks in Milwaukee, of course, said they wanted to try the Giannis thing out one more year. Now we're back to the table. But from a Cleveland standpoint, I do think it can work. Donovan Mitchell and Giannis, I think, can work well together. The James Harden thing is just the fly in the ointment for all of this.
0: Well, I guess the first and foremost, I'm assuming he opts in, right? I mean, more often than not, when a player gets to this opportunity, they will opt out and they'll become a free agent.
1: Yeah.
0: I don't know if James Harden's getting the money that he's got left on this deal elsewhere at this point.
1: Yeah, they're probably going to give him a multi-year deal. So it's not an immediate cap hit now. They're trying to get out of that second area. They'll probably give him a multi-year deal. This is one of those handshake, wink-wink things that you agree to when he comes to the team. Now, of course, I'm sure that Cleveland has some buyer's remorse, but they don't have a choice right now. Because if they don't, he's going to just opt in and hit him over the head. So James Harden is going to be on this team this year. So now you have Harden, Giannis, Donovan Mitchell. The main problem here, though, is your Cleveland timeline is shortened tremendously. Now it is a win-now team, as opposed to when you have Mobley, you have Mitchell, you can try to, outlast the James Harden thing, build around those two guys with Jared Allen, things like that. You do Giannis, Donovan Mitchell, James Harden, your window is 2 years to try to win a championship, and I'm not sure that fits with the rest of the league and what they're looking at in terms of the Thunder being there, the Spurs being there, the Celtics maybe coming back healthy. Indiana coming back, like that East is going to be a little bit more crowded. And if you're Cleveland, you got to get this thing done now if you're moving on for Giannis.
0: As somebody in Milwaukee, as somebody who is a Bucks fan, I hope the Cavs are in. The offers that I've seen out there, like the hypothetical ones from Miami, Khalil Ware and Tyler Hero. Okay.
1: And a bunch of picks, four first round picks or something like that, right?
0: Yep, bunch of picks. And if the Bucks are looking for a player and picks,
1: yeah.
0: To me, Cleveland, if Evan Mobley's the centerpiece of whatever deal they put together, it's better than anything I've seen out there so far. I think the Bucks would be into that because I think they want to try to turn this thing around as quickly as possible. And getting somebody who has accolades in the league, as you mentioned, a defensive player of the year and Evan Mobley, that's a good place to start in terms of trying to make yourself competitive in the Eastern Conference again. That would be, look, I don't know if Giannis wants to go to Cleveland. Have no idea. Right. Mm. And ultimately, he's going to have a say because he's just got 1 year left on his deal. But I think that would give Giannis opportunity to win. The Bucks a player they're looking for. Figure out the picks and all the other things. You're going to make all that stuff work. That would be the centerpiece of, I think, right now, what I've seen as possibly the best deal for Giannis Antetokounmpo.
1: Giannis and James Harden on the same team.
0: Yeah.
1: You remember Giannis being in the basketball over off of James Harden's head?
0: I do.
1: A few years ago. You remember how much these two dudes despise each other and talk about each other, and now they're going to be on the same team. And Kenny Atkins is going to be the coach of those guys. This is a recipe for disaster. I don't think Cleveland does it. I think that if Cleveland were to do it, they should have done it last year and move on from Mobley. You probably could have done it straight up. Maybe a second rounder here or there. You might have been able to get rid of that thing straight up for Giannis. Now adding picks. Now you're win now with Donovan Mitchell, James Harden, who you do not trust in the playoffs, and Giannis, who, as great as he is he injured? Like, is this injury thing going to last? that is such a gamble for this Cleveland team.
0: Does Cleveland hope that Harden opts out? Because, again, it just feels like the whispers exist of, well, what if they go after LeBron again?
1: Yeah.
0: What if they bring LeBron back there? And the only way that could possibly happen is if Harden opts out. Like, that's the only way you could make that actually happen.
1: Or LeBron just takes, you know, as little money as humanly possible, which I don't see that happening. But Harden's not opting out. I mean, you made the trade with the idea that James Harden is going to be there. Nobody's going to pay him more than Cleveland is.
0: No.
1: Nobody's going to pay him more than opting in or a contract extension. So he's there. You have hitched your wagon to the James Harden thing. And I get the idea when it happened, which is this dude, as the third best player on the team, cannot do too much damage. Unfortunately, Evan Mobley wasn't good enough, and James Harden ended up being the second, sometimes the first best player on the team. And that's where you end up in a situation where you're relying on playoff James Harden. You can't bench the guy because you need him, unfortunately.
0: And Donovan Mitchell wasn't good enough in the Eastern Conference Finals.
1: Right.
0: He was good enough in the lead up, but you know, especially games 2 and 3, he just ultimately was not good enough for the Cavs. 888-SAY-ESPN, 888-729-3776. We always want to hear from you on ESPN Radio. Let's go out to Ron in Indianapolis. Ron, you're on ESPN Radio with David Dennis Jr. and Gabe Neitzel.
2: Hey, how's it going?
0: Hey, what up, Ron?
2: Just wanted to, you were talking about OKC and their whistles and how they play. You know, it's no different than watching the Knicks and Harden or
0: Brunson.
2: I'm drawing a blank. Brunson. I'm sorry. Brunson getting all the whistles and the calls. The league would be a more competitive, enjoyable league to watch with AI officials, because it's always been that way. The big name players get the calls, and it's always going to be that way.
0: Appreciate the call, Ron. So I believe the research that was done, again, Tom Haberstroh is the one who did the research about guys falling and in the playoffs. I think like 22% of the time or something, it was a lot less. Like Brunson was falling a lot less than SGA.
1: I don't see, I mean, everybody talks about the way Brunson plays and the foul baiting and all that stuff. To me, the eye test, I don't see something that looks like what OKC is doing right now.
0: I see him playing through contact. Yes, is he getting fouled? But I see him just being somebody who's like getting, you know, taking like a little bit of space and trying to get to the rim and playing through the contact.
1: Yeah, I don't really see a lot of that stuff. Like people are saying OKC, Knicks is going to be unbearable. I don't think that would be the case. I think they'll find a way to be entertaining.
0: Yeah, I'm 100% with you there. I don't see it when it comes to the Knicks. See it a little bit more when it comes to the Thunder. But speaking of that series, who do we think the Knicks are sitting there watching at home going, who would we rather play? Do they want to play OKC? Do they want to play into San Antonio? We dive into that question coming up next right here on ESPN Radio and the ESPN app.
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0: really? That's a normal response. I feel like that's what people our age responds with. They respond with, really? Question mark. So I heard Joe List on a podcast say, oh, young kids are now saying a completely different word. And I'm like, are you kidding me? That is insane. Like, that is, it makes no sense. That's incredibly dumb. Why are people doing that? So this morning, as right when I walked in, I crossed paths with a person who was leaving. He did the overnight shift and stayed a little later to do some work. He's got to be early 20s, one of our newest hires here. So I was saying to him, hey, man, just a heads up, they updated some of our Sirius XM machines, and they are now working. His response, actually? And I was like, are you serious?
1: What did you say to this kid? Is
2: driving you into a rage right now?
0: I actually didn't say anything to him. I let it slide at the time, but I was filled with
1: rage.
0: I was filled with rage inside. I just want to know who was the person who started this trend and stopped saying really, which makes the most sense, and just changed it so all young kids now just say actually. Like, why would you say that? It makes no sense. Just stick with really. Who's the person who started it? Why'd you do it? And why is everyone saying actually? We got rid of really? It makes no sense.
1: Well, I don't even know I've never noticed it.
0: You will.
1: With young folks here.
0: You'll hear it.
1: And I don't know how that would rise to the level of vitriol and passion that you have right now over it.
0: I mean, it just sounds dumb.
2: that's what I'm fascinated by. Like, this seems such a small little change.
3: So benign. Again,
2: and yet Bubba is just so, I mean, you can see it in his face. Yeah. Like, you can see how frustrated he is.
0: Actually?
2: Kid actually said actually to him.
0: Because it's just very confusing why they would just randomly have a new phrase to that.
3: Well, this happens all the time. Millennials, like, literally became that word. People would reply, literally this, in the cause of a sentence. They would say, this literally happened. I can't believe this literally happened. You know what I mean?
1: And it didn't actually literally happen.
3: Yeah. Correct. Things happen. Things change, Bubba. It's
0: you add a new thing in, whatever, that's fine. You don't change. You don't have to change it.
2: Again, is this just like some deeper like aversion to change that you have?
0: I'm well on the record that I don't like change at all. So yeah, that is certainly true. But I personally but I'll accept some changes. I just think it sounds stupid. If you say, hey, just a heads up, we made this change, or hey, the picnic, they announced what the picnic is actually, instead of just saying really. Like, I just think actually sounds ridiculous, personally.
1: Is everything okay in your personal... projecting something that's really...
0: Not after this actually nonsense. I'm sure that the phones are going to light up. People agreeing with me. No one wants to hear this actually nonsense. People are going to be on my side, I guarantee it.
1: Do you think like in like the 1700s, the town crier was mad because they were like, we don't say verily anymore. What's wrong with heretofore?
0: Yeah, he probably was. find me the kid who started this. Find me the patient zero of this. That's what I want to know.
2: So I am always fascinated, like, when trends start. Like, how does it start? When I was a kid, you know, like, the internet's just coming into age. Like, how is this thing that everybody's saying go from town to town, from state to state, city to city? That's always fascinating to me, but being this upset about something is, I find that fascinating. I find that actually fascinating from our guy, Bubba. Let's go ahead and hit the phone lines here. 888-729-3776. Bryson in South Dakota. Apparently this has hit South Dakota as well. Bryson, you're on ESPN Radio.
4: I just wanted to say, as soon as he said the word actually, a light bulb, like, my face lit up because this bothers me too.
0: Thank you.
4: I have a 12-year-old stepson, and he said it. He was the first one I heard it from, and I was like, why are you saying that? And then I started working at this job, and I heard adults saying it. And as soon as they said it, I lost respect for them. I didn't want to work with them. So, Bubba, I'm totally on your side with the actually. Let's get rid of it. Anytime I hear it, it's like nails on a chalkboard. Thanks, guys.
0: Great call.
2: Wait, so is this what we're turning into, though, Bubba? Like, you're just going to be so adverse to change, and somebody saying actually that you're going to be the old man yelling at a crowd change, over actually?
0: But that it just sounds dumb. Like Bryson said, it just... It,

0: You can't have adults be saying, actually, that's just even more insane. So I don't like change in general, but I can accept some change. I'm not that ridiculous, but I'll accept some change. I just don't think this is a positive change in any way. I think this is a major downgrade. Going from really to actually just sounds ridiculous.
1: Is it the extra syllable that makes things less efficient? Is that what it is?
0: I just think it sounds stupid. I just think responding to a statement and by saying, actually.
2: I love how our last caller was like, I lost all respect. Yeah, literally, respect. All the respect is gone.
0: Exactly. I mean, that's basically how you feel. I mean, I haven't lost all my respect for our PA Alex yet, but if you keep saying it.
1: We named him.
2: Wow, we're naming Alex?
1: Outed Alex as an actually person.
0: Wow. I mean, I'm sure all the PAs are doing it, but he'd happen to be the one.
1: What's he doing? What's he doing tomorrow? Bring him on. Let's bring him on the show tomorrow. Let's bring actually Alex on the show tomorrow.
3: Actually Alex. So he can explain his actions.
1: So he can defend himself
3: on.
1: And we can find out where he got it from. We could try to, if we reverse engineer this from actually Alex all the way back, we can find out who invented actually. And we can.
0: Well, maybe Alex is the one who did it. Maybe he started it. He could be the one.
1: It's possible. It's possible.
3: 888-SAY-ESPN. Wayne in Virginia. Wayne, you're on ESPN Radio.
4: Yes, how are you doing?
3: Doing great. How are you, Wayne?
4: So, good, good. So my comment to that was the millennials now, for some reason, cut off the letter T when they're talking. So I have a friend, his name is Anthony, and all the millennials call him Anthony. And I don't understand why they can't pronounce the T. The T is incredible, and that drives me crazy, just like it does Bubba. I will take your comment off the air, and I appreciate it.
1: The T is incredible.
2: The T is incredible. What a line.
1: An underrated letter. Some say it's an underrated letter.
2: The SGAs of letters.
3: T is incredible. Bubba, do you see what you've done now? People are just calling up and making random
0: complaints
3: against the youth. Like, is this what we want this show to be? The show that is just adverse to anything that the youths and the young people are doing now?
0: Hey, again, if they're not pronouncing their T's, incredible T's, then they've got a problem here.
1: Oh, dude, have y'all come across people that don't? Like, how could you say actually without the T? I guess you just actually, like, I don't know. It's tough. It's tough.
3: Like I work with the show I do locally on 94.5 ESPN Milwaukee. One of my co-hosts is Mark Tremura, former Packer, but he grew up out east, went to Boston College. And I noticed part of like the Massachusetts Boston thing is double T's, like the word button. Like he'll say button.
1: Okay.
3: Right, so the double T, like as
1: like
3: part
1: British,
3: of that accent,
1: a British inflection.
3: Yeah, yeah, like there's a little, yes, exactly. New England getting a little of that British inflection in there. I've noticed the double T, but that's again, I think that's very regional. I think that's like a Boston, Massachusetts thing.
1: Yeah, I don't think I'm not sure that originated from TikTok, Bubba. So
2: the T, what an incredible letter!
0: What an incredible call!
3: Today's show brought to you by the letter T.
1: One of the on the Mount Rushmore of letters, I think. Is the letter T.
3: It's one of the four up there for sure. 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
5: For the first time since 1999, the Knicks are in the NBA Finals.
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3: New York certainly partying like it's 1999, and now they sit back and wait for the Western Conference to wrap up. We had Game 5 last night, OKC now up 3-2, Game 6 going back to San Antonio tomorrow night. And if you were sitting there, and you're Mike Brown, and you're Jalen Brunson, and Kat, and the New York Knicks organization, David, who do you think they prefer? Who should they be rooting for in this series that would be a better matchup for them?
1: Whoever's the most hurt. That's my answer. Whoever is the most hurt. I actually think that they match up really, really well against San Antonio. Like, they have great wing defenders who can kind of frustrate those young guys. I think that they, you know, Wimby is just going to be Wimby. Karl Anthony Towns, you know, good luck. I'm not sure. I would be interested to see what he looks like against Wimby. Mitchell Robinson is going to draw a lot of fouls, but he is going to be real physical with them. I think overall they match up really well with San Antonio. If San Antonio were to make it to the finals, I would say it's just a coin toss. OKC If you're telling me J-Dub isn't there, if you're telling me A.J. Mitchell isn't there, I also think that New York has a shot. So for me, whoever's the most banged up, if I'm New York, that's who I want to play.
3: Well, and I think that's OKC. And if OKC's healthy, I think that is, I'm with you. I think that's the worst matchup just because OKC is so deep. They can play so many different styles, right? Like any sort of counterpunch that we've seen Mike Brown come up with, chances are OKC has an answer for that on the roster because they're so deep. And there's only so many things the Knicks can do. Because even though, yes, they changed their coach and now they're back to the finals, it's not a deep roster. Right, they're doing it with kind of the seven or eight guys, and that's just not the case for OKC. But because they're beat up, maybe they can take advantage, certainly, of that. Jay Williams, ESPN basketball analyst, was on Get Up. He thinks this is the Knicks' best chance to win a championship.
8: The basketball gods have literally afforded the Knicks their best opportunity to win a world championship. Think about this. They have now played four games in the next 23 days.
9: Yeah.
8: 23 days from the way it ended, the final game against Philly, to the NBA Finals. 23 days. They played four games. They'll have legs. More importantly, they'll have health. And if this game tonight keeps going the way it looks like it's going, back and forth, back, it's going to go to a game seven. You'll have an entire Western Conference Finals that you'll get the champion to play in the NBA Finals.
3: You're going to get a worn-out team no matter what. And I think the other interesting part of that is if it is the San Antonio Spurs, the amount of energy that Wemby is going to have to put out in Game 6 to win, and then in Game 7 to win, if they do win Game 6 and they have to win back-to-back games. You mentioned how earlier in the show, David, how it kind of felt like in Games 2 and 3, it felt like, okay, where's Wemby? It just seems like he's recovering almost because he logged so many minutes in Game 1 of the Western Conference Finals. And I think the beginning of that series, you could see something very similar where Wemby is just, something seems a little off because he's going to have to put forth the highest effort and the best effort he's got if the Spurs even want to make the finals.
1: Yeah, I think, if you're, it's hard for me to imagine a world in which Wemby is in the finals and they're not down 2-1. Just because this series, like to go to the finals would mean that this series would have to go seven and then you'd have to come back. Like, it's hard for me to see them win in game one. In against New York when they're rested, and then maybe you're still recovering game two. Like, it's hard for me to think of a way that they maintain home court advantage against the Knicks early in a finals run, which is why if I'm New York, like, that is a team I want to see. But again, if they're healthy-ish, maybe they're more formidable than OKC. Like, you know, because right now the Knicks defensively, you can hound SGA and then ask Caruso or Jalen Williams or you know, any of those guys to start to score, and you can focus on SGA and make it difficult. Like, if I'm the Knicks, I really do feel like I could take home this championship.
3: Well, speaking of that, Kendrick Perkins, ESPN NBA analyst, he was on Freddie and Harry yesterday. He thinks the Knicks have championship DNA.
10: I understand people around talking about the winning out of OKC and the Spurs. That's who. No. The Knicks. They check all the boxes. They have a closing big body Brunson. Carl Anthony Towns is looking like the second best big in the league or third best big in the league behind Wemby and Jokic. And they have a handful of two-way players, which is the most important thing to have, especially when you're trying to win the NBA championship. So the way the Knicks have been playing, they've been playing the best basketball out of anybody across the league.
3: For most of this postseason, I have been operating under the assumption, or really most of the just the NBA season, that, okay, hopefully we get OKC and San Antonio in the Western Conference Finals, and that's probably the real NBA Finals, right? Because both those teams were better than anything the East had to offer. The way the Knicks are playing right now, that's not the way I feel. I'm with Perk, where I feel they've got a realistic chance of walking away with the championship because of the way that they've played over these last 10 and 11 games.
1: Right. I don't see how, if you're a Knicks fan or you're a Knick and you're watching OKC and San Antonio beat each other up, you're watching Wemby be inconsistent, you're watching De'Aaron Fox struggle, you're watching Dylan Harper not look the same ever since he got his injury, you're looking at J-Dub on the bench, you're looking at A.J. Mitchell on the bench, and by the way, you're looking at these things from the comfort of a massage table because you're chilling for the next week or so. If you're the Knicks, you have to feel okay right now.
9: Yeah, I think they do, especially the longer and longer this series goes. I've got a feeling that no matter what, they're rooting for San Antonio to win Game 6. They want that thing to go 7.
1: Absolutely, yeah.
9: And then you figure it out from there. They want those refs to
1: call some of those fouls stop calling fouls SGA and get this thing to 7.
9: So the Knicks, we know they are in the finals. First time since 1999. What were you doing in 1999? We'll tell you what was happening in the world the last time the Knicks were in the NBA Finals. We get to that after I tell you about WWE Premium Live Events. 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
5: Years is a long time. That's the last time the Knicks were even in an NBA Finals. 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He's David Dennis Jr. I'm Gabe Neitzel. And that's how long it's been. Since 1999, the last time the Knicks appeared in an NBA Finals. So we thought it might be fun. Hey, let's take a look back. See what was happening 27 years ago in 1999 when the Knicks were in the NBA Finals. And to do that, we welcome in our guy Devin to go through all the different big things that was happening in 1999.
6: Yeah, so I think we're all in the same, within like 10 years of same age, I think, all in this group. So, David, I'll start with you. What grade were you? How old were you in 1999?
7: 99, I was 7th grade, I believe.
6: Nice.
7: Like 7th grade going to 8th. So the first half of the year I was 7th grade. And then 8th grade.
6: How about you, Gabe?
5: That's the same thing for me. Yeah, 1999, wrapping up 7th grade. Summer would have been in between. And then, first part of 8th grade would have been fall of 99.
6: Bubs?
8: I was 15, so finishing my freshman year of high school.
6: And I was 8. I don't even know what grade that puts you in. What grade are you in 8 years old?
7: 3rd grade.
6: So we got compiled a couple things here in 1999, last time the Knicks were in the NBA Finals. The top movie at the time, and we love this here at Disney, Star Wars Episode I, The Phantom Menace, released in May of 99, the highest grossing film worldwide, earning over $924 million. Other big hits, The Sixth Sense, M. Night Shyamalan's Twist, Phenomenon, Toy Story 2, also we love that here at Disney, and The Matrix was a big hit. Of these movies, were you guys all in on these movies here?
7: Well, I was definitely on Episode 1 and Toy Story 2, which actually you can find now on Disney Plus. You could also bundle that with Hulu.
6: Hulu, yeah, that's right.
7: All of your Disney needs met in one place. ESPN Plus is all part of that bundle. Did you also know

0: that they have a WWE PL League happening this weekend. It's on the ESPN. On ESPN.
1: Clash in Italy.
0: Yeah, yeah. So all that stuff is up. So those are the movies I was locked in on. Episode one, you know, it was a movie I saw.
1: Episode one, certainly locked in on. That might be my favorite movie poster of all time. Like the first teaser poster that you saw with, you know, the young Anakin Skywalker, but then the shadow is of Darth Vader. Like a great teaser poster.
0: Oh, that one. Yeah, yeah. That was
1: great.
0: Good.
1: Teaser poster for that movie. So excited. And it got a lot of hate, I feel like, from a lot of the Star Wars community. Yeah. I thought that one, I think over time, Phantom Menace has held up as well. Episode one has held up.
2: The top TV show at the time was Who Wants to Be a Millionaire, ABC. We love ABC here as
3: great
2: well.
3: Great show.
2: And, I mean, Disney ABC is dominating so far. Yeah. That show completely dominated, as we know.
3: I remember. Was anyone else? I remember watching live when that first guy got a million.
1: Oh, when he got a million.
3: He called his dad. Yeah, I was watching it live.
2: Just
3: want to
2: let you know, I'm going to win the million.
3: That was the best.
2: What a bar.
0: Yeah. What a flex. Because was that the one that was that the guy that they got it, like they had a mistake first and then he came back? Remember there was a guy that I think he was. There was a dude who they had him like he one of the questions was actually right. And he got it right, but it was technicality and it was wrong or whatever. And he came back and won $1 million.
1: I don't know if I was aware of that.
0: Yeah.
1: I just remember the guy, like, yeah, calling his dad, like using a lifeline to phone a friend. He's like, I don't need this. I already know the answer.
2: Some other TV shows, kind of 99 was right before we got into the rise of prestige TV. Obviously, ER was the top drama at the time, Friends was huge. The Sopranos premiered in 99, The West Wing launched as well. Obviously, kind of these prestige TV shows started to get going from there. Gas prices, this one's going to hurt. The U.S. price for gas in 99 was around $1.15.
0: What is the exchange rate? What is that now? That's the question. That's the question. What's it now?
1: With inflation, yeah, what would that look like?
0: Yeah, yeah. I don't know. Still probably less than $4.
1: Whatever it is right now, I'll tell you that.
2: The top song at the time was Believe.

0: mainstream pop. So Cher.
1: Okay.
0: Okay. No, go ahead.
1: Say it. I don't think of this as an auto-tune song.
0: Her voice is. Listening to it. You know, her voice is.
1: Yeah,
0: not,
1: but you wouldn't know it was auto-tune.
2: No. But unless you had no auto-tune. Yeah.
0: Maybe that's the point of the song. It brought it to the forefront. She made her lasting impact on that song.
1: Actually, this song was a Jeopardy question yesterday. Last night, watched Jeopardy.
0: Really?
1: They were talking about Cher's Believe, and it rejuvenated her career, apparently.
0: So, I don't know if you guys have noticed, but Bubba's been playing some tracks from 99 throughout the show.
2: Yeah. No Scrubs.
0: TLC,
2: yep.
0: Baby One More Time, Britney Spears, Smooth by Santana, featuring Rob Thomas, Livin' La Vida Loca by Ricky Martin.
1: Yeah.
0: Was all included. Some other top stars that kind of popped up in 99. Britney Spears, Christina Aguilera, Destiny's Child broke through with their second album. Yeah, so that's kind of going on in the music. Some other notables here. Y2K Panic.
1: Uh-huh.
0: Obviously 99. I don't really remember this too much. Bubba was telling me that, like, you know, it was a scary time. It's kind of hard looking back.
3: I feel like it was just like, I don't know how to describe it. I feel like it was like ominous. Like, you didn't, you weren't like scared, but you were definitely like, it was just like, I don't know how to describe it. Like, there was something to Y2K. Like, I wasn't like scared for my life, but like, there was something to the fact that things were happening at midnight.
2: Well, I feel like the one thing that at least maybe the adults that I was around, like my parents, whatever, I think feel like everybody was scared that, like, okay, what happens to my bank account?
3: Yeah, yeah. All the computers, like, they're all worried about the computers turning off. Yeah, it was a big thing for sure.
1: Did the Godzilla movie come out in 1999?
0: Oh, I don't know.
1: Was that, remember the American Godzilla movie?
2: I do.
1: And with the unfortunate soundtrack.
3: Puff Daddy, right?
1: Bubba, just go ahead and just say it. Just throw it out there.
3: Doing the Led Zeppelin covers. Yeah, okay.
0: So
2: it wasn't as credible as letter T, but, you know.
1: Yeah, right.
0: Did anyone in here, obviously, again, we're talking 1999, last time the Knicks were in the finals, what was going on? Did anyone have a Sega Dreamcast in the group here?
1: Yeah, I had a Sega Dreamcast, came out 9/9/99. I distinctly remember that.
0: Wow.
1: September 9th, 1999.
0: Were you like lined up to get it? GameStop?
1: Great marketing. It was so random. We walked into a random video game like GameStop or whatever, and it was just there. And at the time, it looked like the most realistic thing you've ever seen in your entire life.
2: So good.
1: And I don't know what possessed my mom to do. This is not something she was ever, my mom's great, but this is not something she would have ever done. She just pre-ordered it on the spot. And I was like, what? Great. Like, this is like a kid's dream come true. Like,
0: W mom right there.
1: Right. W for mom. Like, she's just on the spot. She was like, that looks awesome. The graphics look great, and just straight up pre-ordered it right there. And I'll never forget that, because it's a system. It's a game system. That is you save up for Christmas. You beg. She was like, hey, and just did it. I don't know what happened. Don't know what came over, but shout out to mom for that. Got the Dreamcast.
0: And lastly, we talked about Woodstock 99. We're all a little too young for that. Everyone kind of knows what happened. Gabe, I want to know, in 1999, did you have frosted tips?
2: I did not, no. I did not have frosted tips in 1999. That was not a thing.
1: I didn't, so I don't know why you didn't ask me.
0: I think Bubba did. Right, Bubba?
3: I've never had frosted tips in my life.
1: So. I don't. Why didn't you ask me about if I had frosted tips?
0: Because I just, I knew you didn't have frosted tips.
1: You do, why did you know?
0: No, it's just an assumption.
1: Oh, okay, just an assumption based on...
0: Nothing. But nothing.
1: Okay, cool. Yeah. just check it.
2: He's just asking questions.
1: Just asking questions. I'm just wondering. We're all bonding together about things that, we both experience, and you're just like, hey, Gabe, frosted tips. I was like,
0: you know what we can all agree on? 1999, great year.
1: Great year.
2: Oh, yeah. Yeah, I mean, just went ran through. Yeah, that, no, absolutely. It was
1: 98 was a superior year, but, that's neither here nor there. Yeah. 98 is a classic year.
2: 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Well, if this came out in 1999, we should have been talking about Wild Wild West on the movie list as well. Not just the song, but the movie as well. It is ESPN Radio along with David Dennis Jr. I'm Gabe Neitzel. As we get closer and closer to the NBA Finals, we know out west we've got the Game 6 coming up tomorrow night in San Antonio. To help us break down everything in the NBA, we welcome in David Shepard, SiriusXM NBA host. David, thank you so much for the time. So I don't know if you just kind of overheard the last part of the conversation. 1999, last time the Knicks were in the NBA Finals. What were you doing in 1999?
4: and probably watching a Spice Girls concert or NSYNC or Backstreet Boys or seeing the rise of Britney Spears or Christina Aguilera or, man, 1999. You know, it's funny, you guys were having that fascinating conversation. I'm thinking to myself, what movies did not come out in 1999 yet? Fellas, Remember the Titans, one of the all-time great movies, not just in sports, but in cinema. That had yet to be released. So we're talking a long, long time ago. And Michael B. Jordan, I don't believe, had an acting credit to his name by 1999, one of the great actors of our generation, without question. So it was a minute. It's been a cup of coffee ever since that point. So it's amazing the Knicks, the run they've made. And 1999, it's obviously a different century. We were all alive, but we were just young lads at that time.
1: I have a follow-up question. Favorite Spice Girl or Spice Girl song? Because you led with Spice Girls concert. So that begs some follow-up questions. So floor is yours. Answer away, buddy.
4: Yes.
1: Yep. You just
4: tell
1: know?
4: Me what you want, what I really, really want. So tell me what you want, what I really, really want. I want to chicka chicka. Listen, David, I know my music taste is very acquired and it's very rare, but you got to admit, they were the thing in the late 90s. I know what you think of David Beckham and Posh Spice now, but back then, they were the it group. We can't deny that.
2: They had their own movie. Like, yeah. The Spice Girls movie became a thing. Just crazy.
4: Yes,
2: insane.
4: And this is before Lindsay Lohan and Lizzie McGuire and Amanda Bynes, and God bless her soul, I'm glad she's getting her life back on track. But the reason we're talking about this stuff is because we didn't think the Knicks would make an NBA Finals, and it's been 27 years, and that's how long it's been. But the good news is, this particular case, this time around, you know, it's not Latrell Sprewell and Allen Houston leading the way. It's Jalen Brunson. Knicks didn't have a superstar back in 1999 because Patrick Ewing was down and out for the count and injured and on the shelf. But they got a superstar now in Jalen Brunson, and he's the real deal. That's why the Knicks actually have a shot this time around. They didn't have a shot against Duncan and David Robinson. You guys know that. But yes, I know my music tastes get poked fun of all the time at Sirius XM, David. So have at it. That's fair game.
2: David Sheppard, SiriusXM NBA host, joining us here on ESPN Radio. So we're talking about the Knicks, and I've changed my tune. From most of the NBA season, David, I have felt that, okay, whoever comes out of the West, they're probably going to be the champions. I was rooting for OKC San Antonio because I thought that would be the best Western Conference Finals, and that's the true NBA Finals. But with the way the Knicks are playing, I think that the Knicks have a true chance at now winning an NBA championship. Have you changed, or have you been a believer in the Knicks all season long?
4: Yeah, Gabe, I owe David, Freddie, Harry, you, everybody at ESPN, Shannon Penn, Devin, I owe everybody an apology because I didn't think they had it in them. I really didn't. I mean, you're talking about a team that's down 1-2 against the Atlanta Hawks, and what do? They don't just have an 11-game winning streak, becoming the fifth team in NBA postseason history to accomplish that, but they happen to do it in a record-setting fashion, winning by an average margin of 24 points per game. Yeah, you'd have to be stubborn or a fool to not look at what the Knicks have done these last 30 days and not have them not just as a true contender to win an NBA championship once reaching the NBA Finals, but to be honest with you, a favorite, because as inferior as their competition has been, and that's an argument that I hear a lot of people making, you know, they were able to avoid Boston, they were able to avoid Detroit, winning by 24 points per game and winning by at least 30 points every single series in a closeout game on the road, which has never been done before in NBA history. How can you not only tip your cap to them, but give them a legitimate shot to actually win the NBA Finals? Now, the one thing that's going to work against them, as you gentlemen know, is this week plus off, because the Lakers, to me, along with the 2017 Warriors, that 2001 version of the Lakers, most dominant team I've ever seen in the history of the postseason, they lost that first game to Philadelphia because of the rust that they had, and then they ended up winning four straight. And you will remember the famous, you know, Allen Iverson step over Tyronn Lue game. I think he went for 48 in that overtime win at Staples Center at the time. That's what's going to work against, you know, the New York Knicks. And that's the only thing that's going to work against the New York Knicks, because they do not have a single weak link.
1: With that said, who are they facing in the finals?
4: David, I thought it was going to be the Spurs, because the Thunder are missing two of their four top scorers in the postseason with A.J. Mitchell and, you know, Jalen Williams out. But they don't get the memo that Victor Wembanyama's 7'5". Maybe he should get more than one shot attempt off in the first quarter. I don't know. What a concept, right? So you talk about the Thunder able to pull out that game by 13 points. SGA wasn't exactly efficient, still ends up with 32 points. You know, Jerry McCain to 18 points in the second half. What a time to have your first your career postseason start. You just got to go with the Thunder at this point. If they can win that game under those circumstances, how can they not reel off one of these next two? I think it's going to be the Thunder ultimately becoming the first team this decade to go back-to-back when it comes to the NBA Finals. And I'm never doubting SGA, and I'm never doubting Mark Daigneault, man. What that guy is able to do from game to game, from an X's and O's standpoint, how he adjusts on the fly. He's one of the most brilliant coaches we have in the league. He may have usurped Eric Spoelstra as the best coach we have in the sport, by the way.
2: David Sheppard, SiriusXM NBA host, joining us here on ESPN Radio. So speaking of OKC, the phrase unethical basketball is always lofted their way. Where do you come down on the flopping, the falling down? Because people have now done research on how much SGA's hit in the deck. Where do you come down on the style of play for OKC?
4: Well, Gabe, I'll tell you what. My best piece of advice for San Antonio was stop with the flopping chant, because you're only going to piss SGA off. That's only going to fire him up. That's only going to motivate him. We can criticize every single superstar because of their histrionics and because of their embellishment. MJ did it. The late, great Kobe Bryant did it. LeBron James has done it for 23 years. SGA is no exception. Stop jumping whenever he pump fakes. Don't foul him. Like, there's that famous clip. It went viral with James Harden. And they're like, hey, James, this is turning into a free throw shooting contest. He goes, well, tell those blank, blank, blank to stop fouling me. Right? But SGA, he lets his game do the talking for him. And of course, he lives at the height of social media. So it's exaggerated now more so than ever, his flopping, because he lives in a time and an era in which everything is dissected, everything is evaluated. And back when we were growing up in the 80s and 90s, we didn't have social media. So Jordan wasn't picked apart the way that SGA is getting picked apart. But Jordan got the benefit of the doubt and got the whistle as many times as SGA did. I promise you that. You guys remember. I mean, can we not look back at 98 at the most famous shot that MJ ever hit and not say that's an offensive foul? Like, can we keep it real about that?
2: You're not wrong. I don't think he's wrong. David, we certainly... Oh, but you got another question, David? I'm sorry.
1: No, go for it.
2: Well, no, yeah. I was just going to say goodbye to our
4: guest. Oh, well, David knows I'm right, by the way.
1: Well, yeah, no, I'm, yeah. I mean,
4: that was an offensive foul.
1: Well, I do want to know David's idea on actually versus really. Bub was very upset about the young folks are saying. I don't know if you know about this, David. The young kids are saying actually instead of really, and that's very much upset one Bubba. How are you on the actually versus really? Have you heard this? Is this a thing to you?
4: It is a thing to me. I totally am in agreement with that. But look,
3: thank you,
4: SGA. I agree, but SGA, look, you got to give him credit for this, is he always lets his game do his talking. And this is a lesson that I hope Luka Doncic realizes at some point in his career. When you just go out there and play and you don't show up the referees and stop playing when the other team is on a fast break, you're actually going to get more of the benefit of the doubt than you realize. And that's an SGA. What does he have? 3 technicals, I believe, for the entire season.
1: Yeah.
4: So you want to know why he gets calls? Because he doesn't show up referees, and he respects the game, and he just goes out there and he balls his tail off. And so there is something to that. And when he is inefficient from the floor, he gets to the free throw line 17 times for the first 3 quarters. Now, I will say, the referees did miss 3 egregious calls in that third quarter. That clearly was out on the Oklahoma City Thunder when Wemby was driving to the basket. They should have granted Mitch Johnson the challenge, and that was a clear goaltend by Cason Wallace. But the reason the Spurs lost that game had nothing to do with the referees. It has to do with Victor Wembanyama, a 7'5" unicorn, getting one shot attempt in the first quarter and finishing with 6 rebounds. I love Wemby. I know he should still be a senior in college. Gentlemen, if we're 7'5" and we're out there, and I say this honestly, I'm not saying this for tongue in cheek, I'm not saying this facetiously. If we were 7'5" and played 39 minutes in an NBA postseason game in the Western Conference Finals, we're finding a way to get more than 6 rebounds. Am I lying?
1: Yeah, no.
2: David, we always appreciate the time, man. I hope you enjoy the Western Conference Finals. Maybe, you know, since we don't have an NBA game tonight, maybe go find that Spice Girls CD. Maybe find yourself a CD player and just, you know, throw on some 1999 hits and help pass the time.
4: There you go. There you go. Hey, Saved by the Bell, new class. I think that just ended in 1999 as well. And David, Gabe, thank you for having me, gentlemen. I appreciate being on with you guys.
2: David Shepherd, SiriusXM NBA host, joining us here on ESPN Radio. We're going to finish up, do some quick hitters. It was terrible. The new class was terrible. It was awful.
1: Yeah,
2: I thought everybody agreed to never speak of it again.
1: Right. Yeah.
2: But apparently here we are. You know, I was talking about Saved by the Bell, the new class. Unbelievable. Quick hitters. That's next. 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
5: Your wife's out of town. 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

0: 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And take us through quick hitters.
1: Real quick, before we get the quick hitters, we were just talking about David's going to be in MSG for games 3 and 4. We were talking about, like, you know, what celebrities would he want to, you know, take a picture with or meet or whatever. Ben Stiller, as you guys pointed out, was there in 99.
2: Yeah.
1: For the Knicks the last time in their finals. I just went through his IMDb. We're trying to figure out what he was doing in 99. You have to remember, he directed this movie with Jack Black, Owen Wilson, and Christine Taylor, who I think is his wife. Heat, yep. Vision, and Jack. Anyone remember that movie?
0: No idea.
2: No. Okay.
1: I just wanted to point that out before we got into quick hitters.
3: So this was post Cable Guy, though.
1: Post Cable Guy. He had done the Ben Stiller show.
3: Was it post Mystery Men?
1: I don't see that here.
3: Okay, Mystery Men hadn't happened yet.
1: But yeah, so Zoolander was 2001.
4: Oh, it says Heat, Vision, and Jack is an unaired comedy science fiction television pilot.
3: Oh, unaired.
4: So,
3: unaired.
0: Oh, wow.
4: It was ordered by Fox, but they did not order the series.
3: Thanks for the thorough reading of that.
1: Yeah, you're welcome.
3: Because
0: actually,
1: there it is. How about some quick hitters? Boston Celtics head coach Joe Mazzulla was named the 2025-26 NBA Coach of the Year, earning 62 of 100 first place votes. He edged out Detroit's J.B. Bickerstaff and San Antonio's Mitch Johnson. At 37, he becomes the award's youngest winner in 51 years since Phil Johnson in 1975, and the fourth Celtics coach in franchise history to receive the honor. What do you guys think about Mazzulla getting the Coach of the Year here?
0: I mean, it makes sense.
3: Yeah.
0: But is there a less important award than NBA Coach of the Year?
3: Whoa, hot take.
0: So whenever I think of NBA Coach of the Year, I think of when Dwayne Casey won it, when he was the head coach of the Toronto Raptors. And before it was even announced that he had won Coach of the Year, he got fired. And then the social media team for the Raptors pushed out, "Congratulations, coach," after they had already fired him.
3: That's a bad one. I think Mazzulla, I think Bickerstaff has an argument for it. I think for what you did for Detroit, getting to 60 wins, not a high expectation. But Mazzulla, you're the 2 seed in the East. You don't have your best player. I think it's deserved.
1: Travis Kelce is buying a minority stake in the Cleveland Guardians, making him the latest active pro athlete to invest in an MLB team. This move lets the Chiefs tight end invest in his hometown club and expand his business portfolio beyond football. He grew up admiring the Guardians and sees the investment as a way to reconnect with baseball, the sport he once thought might lead into a pro career. He joins a growing group of current athletes with MLB ownership stakes, including LeBron James, Giannis Antetokounmpo, Kate Cunningham, and Chiefs teammate Patrick Mahomes. Thoughts on these athletes getting in the minority stake for business here?
3: No problem with it. It's a good investment. Way to get there. You know, I think Travis Kelce is going to be fine money-wise for a little while. So, for a lot of reasons.
0: Well, between the podcast, the NFL career, things of that nature. I guess I'm just used to it because, I mean, you listed Giannis. I mean, Giannis has been invested in the Brewers here in Milwaukee for years. Aaron Rodgers, when he was in Green Bay, was a minority shareholder in the Bucks as well. So it's been happening here in Wisconsin. I guess everybody else is just catching on.
1: Real quick, new Pelicans head coach Jamal Mosley believes Zion Williamson hasn't even scratched the surface yet. David, do you believe that?
3: I believe he has not scratched the surface. I'm going to leave it at that.
0: He's only 26, or he's about to turn 26, which is the crazy part, because it feels like he should be older. Maybe he will scratch that surface.
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0: didn't bring it.
1: I know. Busy. I got a life, TJ.
0: Yeah, TJ, you're so busy.
1: Got a life.
0: You just couldn't get champagne.
1: Yeah.
0: Well, I never bring champagne, Chris. She brings the champagne, I bring the orange juice. That's how this works.
1: Chris Brockman, how are you, sir? I usually bring the champagne.
0: No champagne, no candle.
1: Like that, I know.
2: Yeah, I'm hanging in there. I feel like, Ron Harper Jr., Dylan Harper with the elbow to the neck that I took.
1: You mean the one that he didn't get the call for in the first half, and then Jared McCain got the call a second later, that one?
2: Hey, you know, I'm just trying to enjoy the games.
1: Right. I'm just feeling a little bitter after Rich didn't win last night. We love Ernie Johnson. He's just the greatest and what a wonderful man. But, you know, I'm kind of carrying that resentment as the wife of the next day.
2: Let some other people win. You know what I mean?
1: No. Nope. Although I do get to have the mantle of the Emmy winner for another year or so. But let's face it, Rich does deserve that. Hi, Felly. How are you? Good morning.
3: Good to see you. Del Tufo won. I'll...
2: One cares about Del Tufo and his
3: If he was here, he'd be saying it, so...
1: He would be.
2: He's part of like an 80-person team.
0: Yeah.
2: That doesn't count.
0: Congrats on the group.
2: You know what it is? You know what? Del Tufo winning an Emmy is like a combined no-hitter. Also doesn't count, and no one cares.
3: So when are we drinking?
1: Oh, we can start any moment. I poured a double tequila last night.
2: You can clip this off and send it to Mike.
1: Yeah. Guys, so...
3: Sorry, is anything? I'm just kidding.
2: On no sleep, I'm fired up. Clearly.
1: You're really a little pissy today.
2: You know, I got up at 3 o'clock.
1: Why?
2: Just some stuff going on.
1: What do you mean? What do you mean by that?
2: Just, you know, internally. Yeah, Lamar Jackson, DK Metcalf situation.
1: Right.
2: And couldn't get back to sleep, so I'm hot today.
1: Great.
0: All right, we'll leave that stuff.
1: Can't wait to do a show with you. Really looking forward to it. That'd be great.
2: Yeah.
1: Do you mind if we talk about sports now?
2: Sure.
1: Sorry, I'm just curious.
2: I didn't. Well, you asked. I was just, you know, explaining what happened.
1: I mean, I'm a mom, but do I have to take care of him too? All right. So, guys, on Women's Sports Now, we talk a lot about freedom of movement, which is this new rule that came into the WNBA this year because the physicality was so great in the W that we felt that the refs felt that they wanted to give room for the women to do as Cheryl Reeve called it, the beautiful game of basketball, and to explore the studio space, if you will, to make the game of basketball free from injuries. And, you know, the women's game is very physical. That said, games are taking 15,000 hours because there's so many whistles. And I was saying on Women's Sports Now, which you can see on the ESPN app, on Disney Plus, Hulu, ESPN News, ESPN2, wherever you want to find Women's Sports Now. I was saying, God, you know, you can't let refs get in the way of a good game because it started to take forever, right? I hate to see an NBA playoff game in which the next day everyone's talking about the refs. Are we really doing this again? And it just felt like another game with egregious calls. We were just talking about this a second ago, Chris, before the show started about... And I'm going to call him Ron Harper because I can't call him Dylan Harper. Who, by the way, when he looked angry last night, looked just like his dad.
2: Yeah.
1: And Jared McCain's taking the ball up the court. He gives Dylan Harper a nice elbow right in the neck. It wasn't a flop. This was not an acting job.
2: No, it was a straight up elbow to the neck.
1: Like the kid basically almost went to the hospital on it. Yeah. And then a second later... Did push in the back. There goes the call.
2: And then, right? Does the whole dribble stop and then backs into him and then gets the call. And, you know, Harper's just like, what do I got to do?
1: What do I have to do? Mitch Johnson, what does he have to do to call for Larissa here?
2: Well, that is one of the most bogus things I've ever heard. You know, clear goaltending, TJ. And then he's trying to challenge and the referee straight up says no.
1: Tries to call a challenge, but
2: no.
1: So egregious that if you're watching the game at home, you see the ref go right in front as he's signaling. And then also NBC had a great cutaway. The whole team is calling for a challenge.
2: Nope.
1: And they don't get it.
2: Again,
1: I make the equivalence because you want to have a physical game. Let the guys play ball. Just play on. I think Reggie Miller said last night that should have been a play on call. Play on. Play the game and stop letting refs get too ticky-tack.
2: Yeah.
1: Is that asking too much?
0: Not at all.
1: We're in the playoffs. Can the men play the game? It bothers me that day after day we're talking about Shai Gilgeous-Alexander and flopping. We saw in this game

0: him get a call when he went to the ground and then a minute later not get a call when he stayed on his feet. Why would he possibly stay on his feet? Right. He's not stupid. He is a very, very smart MVP. And oh, by the way, congratulations. The Oscar's coming to you soon. Why wouldn't he continue to do as he does?
1: That's been my
0: point. He gets the calls. I saw the numbers. I was looking at, thank you, TJ, for bringing over the numbers because God knows I wouldn't know how to print it out. If Jared McCain and he both shoot 7 or 19 from the field, one ends up with 20, one ends up with 32. You do the math. He's taking up a Vegas residency at the line, and why shouldn't he? Champagne for free on the house afterwards.
2: Yeah, it's part and parcel with another Oklahoma City win. Is the conversation of the next day is how they play and how they get to 120. Now, look, did San Antonio play great defense last night? No. Was Wemby pretty bad? Yeah. It seems like, you know, he's kind of exhausted. The games playing every other day seemingly has cost Wemby his legs. And, you know, it's funny, the best game of this series, we thought we were going to get an epic 7-game series where every game is like game one. Well, the best game, and seemingly probably will be the best game of this series, was game one. Every other game has kind of been a blowout and kind of been a ho-hum where there's other storylines, you know, that come with it, whether it's, you know, officiating rather than the result. And I think it's kind of too bad. We thought we were going to get an epic series and we're just not. And with Mad Dog yesterday being like, you know, I don't want to rain on the Knicks parade. I don't know if the Knicks can beat that Oklahoma City team that was playing last night. And, you know, especially if Shea is getting 17 free throws.
0: Well, 17 free throws, but also three-pointers. So OKC shot 44%. San Antonio shot 29%. You're not going to win that way.
2: Yeah, only made two more. It was 14 to 12 in three-pointers made. But, you know, San Antonio, 12 of 41. I mean, a lot of those misses were probably, I got to imagine, down the stretch where they're trying to shoot themselves back in the game when they're already down double digits. But
0: it felt like
2: 29% obviously isn't going to get it done.
0: But correct me if I'm wrong. It felt like miss, miss, miss, miss. I mean, it really felt like they were trying to get, again, the game was within two after one and then it was done. And it always felt like, oh, are they going to make a run? No, they're not going to, because OKC kept hitting threes. It really felt like, look, if De'Aaron Fox is going to shoot 4 of 15 from the field.
2: Yeah, so at Wemby also, they were, combined 8 for 30, 0 of 9 from 3. You know, Wemby didn't make all 12 of his free throws. But look, man, like, you can't get the ball and set up and start the offense 25 feet from the basket when you're 7.5 feet tall, TJ. I mean, he's getting pushed around, but you got to try to establish something, you know, down low and work inside out with this guy. You got to get him some easy buckets. 4 of 15, not going to get it done.
0: Well, they played right, TJ. They played exactly the way we thought they would. They kept him out of the paint.
3: It's the only way, the only thing you can do to stop him. But let's be honest, Chris, this is going 7.
2: I don't know about that.
3: Spurs going to come back. They're going to win game 6, and then we're going to have this game 7.
2: I don't know about that.
3: I was thinking about this. You know, everyone likes to say things are rigged or not on the up and up. Brotman, do you believe that if those people who say things like that about sports, right, and we always hear the chatter like this is a setup or this isn't on the up and up, do you think that if a New York team, which we have, makes it to the finals.
0: Oh, come on.
3: This is going to be the true test of what everyone says. Do you think Shea's going to get those calls against the Knicks? Because if you are someone who believes in that type of talk, then you would assume that the league would really want the Knicks to win, right?
2: No, he's going to be the best player on the floor. He's the two-time reigning MVP and the champ. Yeah, he's going to get the calls.
3: He's going to get the calls?
2: It's just the way he plays. It's just the way he plays. It's not. I don't enjoy watching it. I don't enjoy watching Oklahoma City play, but they have gamed the system to their advantage the last couple of seasons, and they've kind of, you know, broke the matrix a little bit here, and, you know, kudos to them, I guess. I don't have to sit here and say I like watching it. I think it kind of takes away from their greatness, because they really do have a great run team top to bottom. You know, you see all the conversations about all the draft capital and all the assets that they have. They could trade for Giannis if they wanted to and add him to this team.
3: They did everything right.
2: I saw something today. They could possibly trade up and get either Cameron Boozer or Caleb. Could you imagine Caleb Wilson or Are Cam Boozer on this squad now? They do everything the right way, and then they go out and play basketball in a certain way that's almost disrespectful to the game and the greats that have come before them. And it's just, why do you need to or feel the need to play like this?
0: Yeah, I got some thoughts on Wemby. Before we do that, let's listen to Shai Gilgeous-Alexander after the game, who, by the way, never looks happy, never looks satisfied with the way he plays ever. But let's take a listen to what he had to say.
4: I think we just learned from our mistakes. We learned from what we talked about as a group. And we just applied it tonight. I think that is the most important thing. Like, a series, especially against a good team, is like a chess match. Like, you go back and forth with adjustments and game plans and switching to things and trying new things. And I think, like, they obviously punched us really good in game four. And we got better than the team that played game four for game five.
0: Somewhat ironic he calls it a chess match, because we all know that Wemby is an avid chess player, right?
2: Yeah, right.
0: I thought that was kind of funny. And I went back and I reread Ramona Shelburne's really great article on Wemby going to Shaolin. And if you haven't read it, you should take a read. It's a very extensive deep dive into the time that he spent with the Chinese monks. And, you know, you see when you read that article and then you watch him play, you really see him breathing his way through free throws. It talks, Ramona did a great job reporting on the time he spent. It's almost like the Karate Kid meets the NBA, about his dribbling through fields and dribbling through forests or what have you, and going up, you know, heavily laden stone paths and what have you. He has to take himself back and figure out who that man is in that quiet, in that moment, because he wasn't there last night. And is it because he's tired? Is it because it was too much? Is it because he had an off night? Because everyone has an off night. But to have such a great night and then to have such an off night, this chess match that Shai referred to, sure, that's part of playing professional sports. But how will Wemby respond? What will we see from him? What will be the next parts of that chess match? And that's what's so fascinating to me. Yeah, I mean, he didn't take a lot of shots. That he snuck out the back door and didn't speak to the media is very unusual for him. He's French. He's incredibly polite.
3: I found it kind of telling, though, when he comes out the game, Brockman, when he kind of whispers to Biombo.
2: Well, that's the hot conspiracy this morning.
3: And then what happens? You get kind of some hard fouls.
2: So you're saying Wemby ordered the code red? That's what you're saying?
3: It's kind of obvious, right?
2: Like, I don't know what he said to him. Maybe he was, you know, recommending wherever they were going to eat post-game. Yeah, okay. I don't want to say that Wemby, well, hey, take this guy out. You know what I mean? I don't know.
3: It kind of looks like it, though.
0: Sometimes you need a little something to get a rally going, though. I mean, I'm just saying.
2: Yeah, game was over at that point. I think
3: the Spurs would have to be mad, though, right? Like, you see these guys constantly flopping, as everyone says. So let's really put somebody on the butt and let them, you know, if we're going to get the foul anyway, let's make sure it's a foul.
2: You know, I think the series is over. I think OKC is going to win game six in San Antonio. I think there's just something about young teams have to go through the gauntlet. We've seen it throughout the history of the NBA, and this is a really young team. Their three best players are all, you know, 22 and under, and they've got to, you know, build up some battle scars, you know, in the NBA playoffs. And this is just probably one of the chapters that'll be written in the book. This team will be great if they stay together.
3: They're winning titles.
2: I fully expect them to win MVPs and titles, and that'll come. But for now, you know, it's OKC's league, and they're the big bad bully on the block, and you know they've put it to them the last couple of games, and I expect to see, you know, OKC and New York in the finals in a week.
0: Let's listen to Mitch Johnson, because by the way, if you're going to come back for a game six the way they need to, you got to have a fired up head coach, and he was that after the game.
5: He's got to take more than 15 shots, even with the free throws. And yeah, he's going to have to score more than 20 points for sure. And
6: I'm sorry, is that his aggression or game plan or a combination of both?
5: Yeah, combination of both for sure. OKC did a good job. We got to do a better job. and that's, yeah, probably the easiest in terms of when you just surface level stuff, that he'll definitely need to take more shots. But there's a lot of things all over the place where even we had advantages and we just didn't make simple plays that take advantage of the opportunity in that possession. And in this type of game, you got to be sure of everything you're doing in a very secure, mature way.
0: Okay, he didn't seem that fired up in that one. But that's it. He sounded like Doc Rivers, didn't he? Yeah, he sounded like he'd been screaming the entire time.
2: Get that man a lozenge.
0: Didn't he sound like Doc? When he opened his mouth, I was like, Doc? Yeah, what's he going to do now is the question. How is he going to get Wemby to go back to being Wemby? Because without Wemby being Wemby, there's no Wemby. That's what I learned from the show.
3: If anyone can get him more shots, it would be the coach.
0: Mm-hmm. Right?
3: So we'll see. He's got to, you know, I remember Kobe, and you would know this better than me, Suze, because, you know, you cover Kobe. Didn't he have a quote one day that, like, I would rather go, you know, 0 for 20 than 1, like, 0 for 8 or something to that effect? Like, he's not just going to, like, take 8 shots. He's going to go out blazing. And I think that's what they got to do. They just got to keep feeding this kid and let him decide the game. He's the captain of the ship, so he's...
0: Kobe wanted the rock in his hands every single game for the whole game. Always people would say he's too selfish. It wasn't that he was too selfish. He believed in himself and he wanted to take those shots. But he also, I've never seen a player in my life, and again, I don't pretend to be the expert of all experts in any way, shape, or form. I just know what I saw.
3: You did see that team. You did see
0: I saw every single day. Every single day. You have to want the ball in your hands at the end of a game. You have to want the ball in your hands all the time. Yes, we need assists players. We need some of the greatest. I talk to Taylor about this all the time, of how important an assist is. But you know what you really want? A player who believes in shooting. And that's what Shai Gilgeous-Alexander is. And Wemby has to be that player. Kobe was so crazy. He would study great white shark hunting in order to learn how to stalk prey on the court. Like he couldn't wake up until he had his kids. He couldn't breathe until he thought about how can I be better on the court. Is that who Wemby is going to be? We don't know yet. We're just getting to know him, right? It's not like he's a known entity, and so is Mitch Johnson. So it's going to be up to him to decide how to play him. What's his chess match? What's his next move? Good thing we have another game tomorrow. Mm-hmm. Let's take a break. When we come back, Vincent Goodwill joins us from ESPN. We will ask him his thoughts on the chess match that is ahead. That is game 6.
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10: Here on the Rich Eisen Show. Back here on the Rich Eisen Show with Vincent Goodwill, Susie Schuster, in for Rich Eisen. We were talking in the first segment about this chess match that has to go down. We were saying, ironically, that Shea used chess match. But what is the chess match? What's the next play for Mitch Johnson regarding Wemby for game 6?
18: That's a great question. And Mitch Johnson last night, he said, we need more from him. Normally, when you see that your best player is a little fatigued, a little tired, a little lethargic, you don't necessarily call him out. You will give him a little bit of grace, especially if it's his first time out. Victor is 22 years old going through his first playoff experience. And Mitch Johnson, he didn't call him out, but he said, we need more from him. He can't just take 15 shots. To me, that says we need more energy from you. It's not just the type of shots, the number of shots. It is, hey, we need your energy to be better. We need you to have the desire. We need you to hunt shots and not just hunt three-pointers, because he can get those because he has the height. He can stand outside from 30 feet, but it's the effect. It's planting himself down there. At this point of a playoff series, no matter if you're old or young, you get to the conference finals and it's game six, everybody's tired. It becomes a battle of wills. You're playing every other day. You've been playing every other day for the past month or month and a half, no matter how much time you've gotten off. And Victor Wembanyama has never played this much basketball in consecutive days in his entire life, I'm willing to bet. He only averaged 29 minutes a game during the regular season. In this series, Susie, he's averaging 38 minutes a game. And that just shows you the taxing demands that are going to be on him. So when you get to a closeout game, and you're at home, yeah, you're going to have a lot more energy. Some of your role players are going to play better. But Victor Wembanyama has to set the tone. And I believe he has to set the tone on defense more than offense. The offense will come. He plants himself at the rim. You throw it up high. Only the person that can touch it is God. It's just going to be him and God up there. But if you talk about defense and being able to prevent what Oklahoma City is doing, I think that's where Mitch Johnson is going to get his greatest effect from Victor Wembanyama tomorrow night.
10: And I think you made a really interesting point. Phil Jackson was this the king of using the media to get his messages across to Shaq and Kobe. And clearly watching Mitch do that last night, I was surprised and wondering why. And obviously we read about, I wasn't there, we read about Wemby going out the back door and not talking to the media. But what was your reaction to using that microphone to get to his player? And have we seen him do very much of that with Wemby?
18: We haven't. And that's why I'm fascinated to see what happens tomorrow. Like, when you get down to this point, all these little micro small things can have big time effects. And also, Mitch Johnson is a young coach himself. Like, he's just a year or two into this position. So he's learning on the job. We never think about coaches the same way we think about players, about coaches figuring out what buttons to press, about coaches figuring out, hey, my team is a little fatigued. What happens here? Or we're facing elimination on our home floor tomorrow night. So I was a little surprised, but it was refreshing, because a lot of times you will hear coaches lie to the media and say, no, player X is okay. There's nothing wrong with him. He played just fine. No, he said, we need more. I'm refreshed. I love that. That takes me back to my childhood of, like you said, the Phil Jacksons, the Chuck Daly's, the Pat Riley's. They would call their players out on the carpet, hold them publicly accountable so the rest of us could do that as well.
10: What did you think about the way the refs called the game last night?
18: Oh, you're leading the witness, aren't you? You are doing such
10: I'm just asking a question, Vincent. I'm just so curious about what you had to say about it.
18: I think, thank goodness, it wasn't a closer game. I'll just say that. Right? Like, Mitch Johnson not calling the timeout or not being granted the challenge, which resulted in a technical foul. Of course, there's the technicalities of it. You're supposed to call the timeout first, then call for the challenge. But we all know what the signal is when you twirl your finger and everything else like that happens. There was a goaltend that Oklahoma City got away with. When you lose by 10 or 15 points, you're not going to be able to come away with specific officiating calls. When you lose by 10 or 15 points in a game like this, you can ask questions about the tone of how the game is called, what you can get away with in terms of physicality. And I think San Antonio was learning that, because we all watch Oklahoma City and we're like, okay, how can you guys play as physical as you play on defense and nobody's allowed to touch you on the other side? That doesn't feel too great, but the champions always seem to get away with a little bit more. They get grace from the officials. When you establish a style, and Oklahoma City has established a style over the last 3 years, you're going to get some latitude, while the Spurs, They're new to this. The officials don't know them as well. You're learning some names and everything else. I think usually over seven games, Susie, it kind of evens out. Mm-hmm. But there are some questionable calls last night and over the course of a series where you're wondering, is there a sliding scale of who gets away with what?
10: Shouldn't matter. Shouldn't come down to calls, period. Shea, bunch of turnovers, slow first quarter. Obviously, he's the MVP. He makes the adjustments. But what did you see in him in this game? And with that in mind, how does that project how you think for the next game?
18: Susie, I'm going to say something that's a little bit surprising. I wasn't terribly impressed with Shea last night. He shot 7 of 19 from the field. That's usually below his usual efficiency. He's normally a guy that shoots 52, 53% from the field. He's not having a great playoff in terms of how efficient he is. We're paying more attention to it now because they're in a hotly contested playoff series. But when you're one of these players who gets to the line a lot, you're going to have to deal with increased physicality and not getting every call. And there's been a couple of games where he's been flailing around and not getting the call and looking at the refs. Usually over the course of a series, that evens out. I think in game six, we're going to have a Shea Gilgeous-Alexander MVP type of game. You got the New York Knicks over there getting manicures and pedicures. They chilling for the next week or so. You need to take care of your business so you can get some rest and not twirl around with this team, forcing it to go to a game seven where you wind up getting maybe a couple of days of rest. Maybe you get 3 days of rest before the finals. But that's a lot of mental and physical fatigue that the champions are going through. Remember, no champion has repeated since the 2017-18 Golden State Warriors. And that was Kevin Durant and Stephen Curry breaking the game. These Oklahoma City Thunder are not that. They need everything in their advantage. And for everything to be in their advantage, that has to be Shea Gilgeous-Alexander playing above his playoff standard for this particular season.
10: Meanwhile, while they're getting their nails done, who do they want to play, the Knicks?
18: I think you probably want to play this young San Antonio Spurs if you're the Knicks. Yes, Victor Wembanyama is a handful, and there is no matchup for him, right? But they have beaten up on the Spurs. They beat the Spurs in Las Vegas for the NBA Cup that seemed like it happened 5 years ago. They gave the Spurs one of their worst losses. I think it was in March at Madison Square Garden. It was on national TV. They beat them by damn near 40. And you're looking at a team that is inexperienced getting to the finals for the first time. You look at Oklahoma City, they're the champions. And although they're missing their second and third best scorers, they have defenders up and down the roster. Like, there's no one that you can pick on like you picked on James Harden in the last round, like you can pick on Joel Embiid with the Philadelphia 76ers in round two. I think for competition purposes, a Knicks-Thunder final would look great for the lore of the league and storytelling and everything else. This ain't 1999. These Spurs would rate on a national scale. People would be very curious to see what Big Slim Victor Wembanyama would do on his very first touch at the NBA Finals. I just think the Thunder are going to be so hard to beat in two of the next three nights.
10: This will surprise you, Vincent. Susie Schuster in for Rich Eisen right here on the Rich Eisen Show. This will surprise you. Chris Russo was on yesterday. He had a couple takes. I know it's really surprising that Chris has an opinion, so I don't want to surprise you on that one, okay? Number one, is the East too easy? Has this been too easy for the Knicks?
18: That's an interesting question. I think you can look at it two ways, and I think there's something to that. For one, the Knicks are the only three seed since the playoffs have expanded to 16 teams. That was in 1984, since we go into four rounds. They're the only three seed to get to the finals that did not have to beat a one or two seed to get there. Not their fault. It's just the way it laid out. And we all saw how the Cleveland Cavaliers absolutely quit after game one. That was a despicable showing from that entire team. I think their coach, Kenny Atkinson, he might think it's a game five tonight because of the analytics. He might be surprised when there's nobody showing up at Rocket Arena tonight, but we'll just let him figure that out on the back end. But I do think with the way that the Knicks have destroyed the Philadelphia 76ers and the Cleveland Cavaliers, yes, it speaks to their excellence, but it also begs the question, when you get to the finals, will you have a sticker shock of the altitude of, man, we haven't played a team this good at this level while these Western Conference teams are beating up on each other? They're used to the competition. I wonder if that's going to have some type of effect, at least early on, while the Knicks will be rested. But yeah, the Eastern Conference as a whole was pretty underwhelming this playoff.
10: Chris went on to say that he does not believe that Jalen Brunson is one of the greatest all-time Knicks. He is obviously a heavy Willis Reed guy. Where do you see Jalen fitting in? And then I'll ask you a follow-up.
18: I mean, Susie, are the Knicks like this hallowed franchise that I've been watching for 50 years? I mean, I'm not 50, but like it seems like the Knicks have had splotches of great teams. Like they had a Patrick Ewing era. They had an era in the
10: 70s. They had Frazier era. They had
18: Willis Reed era. Willis Reed and all of those guys. And they've won two championships. Yeah. And I think Walt Frazier and Willis Reed are up there. Certainly Patrick Ewing is probably the greatest Knick of all time, even though he has no championships. But I don't see there being this Mount Rushmore of great Knicks. They're not the Celtics. They're not the Lakers. They're not numbers, so many numbers in the rafters that you got to invent new numbers. It's like five or six up there. So if Jalen Brunson leads this team to a title, he's, Mike Greenberg said it this morning, he's Joe Namath. He's the guy who will never have to pay for a meal in New York City ever again. You can put him in that top four. You can banter with Carmelo Anthony or whomever else you want to knock off of that number four spot. But I think he's up there and he's earned that to get in that conversation with where the Knicks were when he signed in 2022. This was not a banner franchise, and he's been the headliner in this team, becoming a consistent contender in a NBA that does not allow for consistent contention.
10: I think he's going to get a lot of free drinks as it is right now. I have a feeling that he'd be just fine on 7th Avenue, walking in wherever he wants and grabbing anything he wants from the top shelf. That said, who is this guy? You know, he's kind of a fascinating person to break down. Obviously took a pay cut to have a stronger team around him. Grew up around basketball. Leon Rose is his godfather. So break it down for me. Like, how do you explain who Jalen Brunson is and what makes him tick?
18: That's amazing because to some degree, Jalen is very polished in a lot of ways. Like he will say the right thing and sometimes he'll say nothing. He'll give you not necessarily a word salad, but he won't let you in. But the guys around him, that's how you wind up figuring out who Jalen Brunson is. You watch his interactions with Josh Hart and Mikal Bridges and those players and OG Anunoby, the guys who have to protect him. It's almost like a quarterback with his offensive line. You can tell how much a team likes the quarterback by how well the offensive line protects him, because Jalen Brunson's not a perfect superstar. He's a guy that has to have his other players around him protect him on defense and not allow him to get hunted and to allow him to take the shots and take command of the offense while not being taken it personal. If you're his teammates and you're only getting scraps every now and again, you have to really love your leader. Guys have to really play for you. And playing in New York City, it's not for everybody. Leon Rose can be your godfather. Rick Brunson can be your dad. But when you're out there, it's just you. And I think there's a calmness to him. There's a fire to him. There's this underdog mentality or second round pick. The Dallas Mavericks didn't want to re-up him at the money that they re-upped him at. So he wound up going to New York. Like there's a lot of things that make him him. But I think he's built for the pressure of New York. He's built for the Knicks franchise. And like you said, he took the pay cut. $100 million pay cut that he could have signed for more. I want to know, what did his financial advisor say to him when he came to him and said, hey, brother, say we going to take a haircut here. But I just think it speaks to the competitive character and the fact that he's a winner. Is he a champion? We're going to find out.
10: Yeah, that's not a haircut. That is like a Rapunzel-like chop, right? That is like some serious locks falling from a castle. I'm enjoying watching the chemistry of some of these young guys, the Villanova Three, watching the personality of these players from the Knicks. And they are, you know, everyone loves to talk about, are they loose? They're very loose. And you're right, they're sitting back and watching. I'm enjoying watching Josh Hart. I covered him when he was a baby, when he was with the Lakers for 15 minutes, and just watching him grow into who he is. You start to, like, if you've been covering the NBA long enough, you look for the tea leaves, right? You look for, like, signs that a team has, you know, it's you-know-what together. And there is that feeling that the Knicks have it. There's that playing in the garden. There's that us against the world mentality. This is not about history. This is just about feelings. My feeling watching this, especially, and I do think that, I mean, look, OKC's OKC for a reason. Shea's the MVP for a reason. But you start to smell something in the wind. You know, and there's something about that I'm getting from the Knicks. I'm curious about what you're getting as we look at the finals, knowing that the West is still at play.
18: when I'm walking through Manhattan and I'm smelling something, I don't think it's roses and NBA Finals. It feels like the incinerator.
10: Or if you're on Central Park South, you know what that is. It's got to be the carriages.
18: Yeah, it ain't nothing great, right? But I tend to agree with you that, like, you look at them and you say they're playing over their heads right now and the competition isn't great. But you're playing over your head for a reason because you're taking this with the appropriate approach. And they look like a team that's playing better than anybody. It's not about what you do throughout the 82-game season, although that's very important. It's who's playing the best at the right time and who's healthier. And that's what the Knicks are. And if nothing else, this run of winning games by 18 points a night, it breeds more confidence. And it breeds that, hey, if we continue to do the right things, defense, rebounding, share the ball, all the basic tenets that your fifth grade coach tells you about, they're doing it at such a high level. You don't want to be the guy that breaks the chain. You don't want to be the guy that takes the bad shot. You don't want to be the guy that lets his man go by him on defense and all of a sudden someone else has to take the hit for that. So there's an accountability that even goes beyond the coaching staff. There's an accountability, I feel like, that goes from the locker room to the players. It extends. And those are the things that create a championship thread. I would not be surprised. I think if you take me back to the start of the playoffs, I would have been surprised if I said, hey, the Knicks are going to win a championship. But with the way that they've played, their expectation internally should be to win the championship no matter who comes out of the Western Conference.
10: Who wins game six?
18: I tend to think that Oklahoma City is done playing with their food. And not that the Spurs are food, because the Spurs have hit that number this year. But, Susie, I tend to believe that in every playoff series, there's a point in a series where both teams know who the best team is. Both teams know who's going to win the series. And the series begins to take shape and play out that way. And I wonder if that moment was in game five when San Antonio made a run and they could not get it closer than five or six. And Oklahoma City kept pulling away because, you know, Jared McCain hit some shots and Shea kept getting to the line and Chet Holmgren had his moments. I wonder if Oklahoma City just has more answers than the San Antonio Spurs do right now. And if the Spurs are just tired, mm-hmm. These are so many young guys that have not played this much basketball at this high of a level every other day. You've got to have some heartbreak. You got to have some atrophy. They're going to have some scars. And I wonder if that first big scar is tomorrow night losing on their home floor. But I wouldn't be surprised if it goes seven either.
10: Vincent, you're the best. Thanks for making the time for us. Appreciate it.
18: Hey, thank you again.
10: See you soon.
5: See you, Vinny.
10: Yes, I think he's so good. I love him. Yeah. I think he's great. And he's got personality. It's nice to talk to somebody with the NBA who's actually like having fun doing it at the same time. Right? It is supposed to be fun, right, TJ?
5: Why else are we doing this if you're not having fun?
10: Come on. You know? Right? And then there's Crankopotamus over here.
12: Hey!
10: What's wrong with you?
12: Nothing.
10: You're so cranky today.
12: I just, you know, as a Celtics fan, I don't want the Knicks to win. And as a basketball fan, I can't stand watching Oklahoma City.
10: So
12: I need San Antonio to get their S together and, right, like, let's play ball and win this thing.
10: Yeah, I know. I don't want to see, I'd love to see it go seven games. You know what's frustrating? When we sat here yesterday, we felt like we had some momentum. Not we, as in I'm not a Spurs fan. I'm just kind of fastball down the middle on this.
5: Feels like it's over now.
10: Kind of a bummer last night.
5: Yeah.
10: Not wrong. What do you think, Teach?
13: Seven games.
5: If they had lost a close game, I'd feel a little bit more confident, but I don't.
10: No, you're just cranky.
5: I haven't slept.
10: I know. I'm sorry.
5: It's okay.
10: Pepto-Bismol in the back.
5: Thank you.
10: Let's take a break. Lots more ahead on the Rich Eisen Show. Pepto-Bismol in the bathroom.
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1: No, I just said glizzies.
0: Yeah. Back here talking to 844-204-RICH is the number to dial, talking about refs, 844-204-RICH. Talking about refs, what's your take on refs? Also,
2: win-loss game, let's go.
0: We got the win-loss game. I've got it in front of me. Yesterday, I didn't screw up, maybe once. I think I did maybe once, but I get too grippy to actually record what's actually happening, so TJ has to do that. Mm-hmm. Let's take a call, please. Can we go to Ed in Long Beach? Hey, Ed, how you doing?
3: Hey, Susie, how you doing? Hey, guys, how you doing, guys?
4: What up, man?
0: How are you, Ed?
3: Good, man. Second time calling. I'm a long-time watcher, but I also called a while back, and I owe Rich an apology. I'll call back one of these days and tell him I questioned his integrity on something a while back. I don't know if you remember, Chris. I'm a Northeastern alumni, hockey alumni. Okay. That's a long time ago to call. I don't know if you remember. Anyway.
0: Wait, hold on. You can't just go on. How did you question his integrity? Now I'm curious.
3: Oh, it was about, he was, because he's a, he, what was it about? Oh, because I don't remember what it was. Cause I'm a Celtics fan, like Chris.
1: Oh, yeah,
3: and
1: of course.
3: It was when all the media was coming down on us back in 2024 when they were saying how it was soft and it was hurt. And we had hurt people, too. So did Porzingis, you know. And he was questioned a little bit, but he's always had integrity. And I apologize for it because he wasn't going to say anything bad about it. It was just kind of like throwing him in the bunch with the rest of the media. So
0: and he was just pissed because the Celtics were winning. Don't worry about it.
1: Everyone said we had an easy path.
3: My take on, I heard you guys earlier, we started off, you know, I know, like life, it evolves, so there's sports, you know, and it's starting to evolve into something I don't like anymore. I mean, it's like hard to be a diehard fan anymore because you don't know what's going to happen. Like playing Yachty, these referees, you know. I mean, when I was a little kid, you know, I had one referee in hockey, and in basketball we had two. Now we have three more sets of eyes, and how does it get worse? You know, it makes you wonder. It's just, and then you got dairy farmers and PE teachers and then football. I mean, it's just the game's just, you know, I don't know, it's just stale for me now. It's hard to be a diehard fan anymore. And I just wanted your guys' take on what you think about all that stuff, you know, with the extra set of eyes. I mean, what the evolving of the game, the flopping. You know, LeBron, I used to think he was worse than Shea, but Shea's worse than him now.
0: Yeah, and I totally agree.
3: You know, a take on that part, what I had to say about it, because, you know, I'm dicey on it, man. I'm fishy about the whole game because of the betting now and the way it's evolved. So what do you guys think? Well, thanks for taking my call.
0: Thank you very much, Ed, for calling in. Great call. Number one, I don't think it's rigged. Number two, I don't think there's anything to do with gambling, what have you, right now. I mean, we have seen gambling issues before with refs in the past. I don't think that's what's happening right now. But when Mitch Johnson calls for a challenge in front of a ref and the TV screen shows that the ref is right in front of him, he passes him by. And he's doing the casual wave. Then he goes crazy.
2: And then he gets teed up.
0: For what?
2: After they miss a goaltend.
0: How can you tee him up?
2: A 5-point swing.
0: How can you tee him up? It's crazy. Correct?
2: Crazy.
0: Correct.
2: Absurd.
0: Crazy.
1: I get Ed's point, though, right? Like, I don't believe like you. I know what I said earlier about, like, we'll see if the league will give the Knicks calls at home. But I get it, man. I watch a lot of, like, when I'm bored, I'll just pull up old wrestling matches, old basketball games. And I was watching something the other day, and it was a fight between Daryl Dawkins and Marcus Johnson, or Maurice Lucas, my fault. And I mean, these guys full on, Chris, squaring up, throwing bombs, blood on the court. And that I don't think either one of them got suspended one game. That they got fined a little bit and they played the next game. So, yeah, if you're an old school person, if you like the way the games used to be, the physicality, Rich was talking about Wemby getting beat up. And I was like, that's not getting beat up. Like Shaq got beat up. I get it. I get why you would be a little bit off, or put off. That's just me.
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1: 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Coming up, WWE superstar Cody Rhodes. World Cup analyst Maurice Adu. Basketball Hall of Famer Chris Webber. And now, sitting in for Rich, it's Susie Schuster.
3: Well, hello, everybody. Welcome to Hour 2 of The Rich Eisen Show. I am Susie Schuster in for Rich. Christopher Brockman, how are you feeling over there, buddy?
4: Feeling great.
3: Your sweatshirt.
4: Yeah, thanks. Appreciate that.
3: How's that donut treating?
4: Doing my best.
3: In the bank.
4: Didn't have a donut today.
3: Don't eat it.
4: Can't do it.
3: Don't do it. Felly, you had one. How you doing?
4: I've had several. Attaboy, Felly.
3: Hey. DJ, are you excited for Cody Rhodes?
5: Absolutely. That's my guy.
3: We refer to him as superstar. I want to be referred to as superstar Susie Schuster from now on. And by the way, try to say that three times fast.

0: we finally make it to Turin for Clash in Italy, and we have that show in addition to Florence and Rome. I don't know, because the stakes are high. The pressure is there in terms of what's the authentic Italian experience. Do you have a recommendation?
1: I have so many.
2: Yes, she does.
1: I have so many. We will talk about this off the show. Yeah, I mean, are you kidding me? I love Italy more than life itself. Rich and I spend a lot of time there. Or we used to before our three kids ruined our life. And but yeah, I mean, are you kidding? We'll chat. I've got places in Florence, Rome. I don't know Torino very well, but I can really go deep for you. And I'm going to give you some phraseology to use while you're over there too, because why not? This is so exciting. And by the way, don't miss all the action. WWE Clash in Italy, Sunday, May 31st at 2 p.m. Eastern, 11 a.m. Pacific on the ESPN app. You get that with an ESPN Unlimited plan. But what's it going to be like for you bringing your sport to Italy the way you are? The world attention to wrestling is at an all-time high. So what's it going to be like for you as the ambassador there?
0: One of the things I'm really excited about was last year we went and we were in Milan and it was just a live event. Again, it was non-televised. And Nick Khan, president of WWE, has been really good about using the live events overseas as potential tests for, can we go over there and do a huge PLE like we're doing this Sunday with Clash in Italy? And in Milan, I told them afterwards, I said, I can tell, and make some noise for me one last time so everybody back home can hear you. I can tell we're going to be coming back. I love the fact that they've not made a liar out of me when it comes to those moments, because they are such a rambunctious, energetic, and also they're non-tiring, which is a really great thing in terms of what we do in wrestling. We try to put on a nice, concise show for everybody, but they won't wear out all night long. They sing. There's an element of hooliganism to it that's beautiful that we don't always get domestically. And they're excited to see everybody. I think for me, it'll be fun to see if they consider my opponent, Gunther, one of them. Because everyone keeps saying we're going to be in Europe, but Gunther is Austrian. He's not an Italian. So I'm curious to see if it carries over. I don't think it will.
1: Yeah, whether it'll cross that border, right? I mean, right. It's just up the road from you. What are you expecting from him? I mean, obviously, he said he was coming for the gold. And what do you have to say about that?
0: Well, he's a big cat-like athlete, if that makes any sense. There's guys who, history-wise, Terry Gordy, Bam Bam Bigelow, Vader is probably the best example. Gunther has that skill, and when he walks in a room and you see how physically impressive he is, and he has a whole style to him that's different from anybody else in the game. But these are the type of matches he hasn't been in a while. He's been in nostalgia matches, Goldberg, AJ Styles as he was leaving the company, John Cena retiring after I'd already beat John Cena. I think this is a prize fight. It's a different type of match, and it's not one he's ready for.
1: What's been the greatest moment in your career?
3: Ooh.
0: Oh, that should be an easier answer, but I'll... it has to likely be WrestleMania 40 because capturing, I just took it off my shoulder because it was getting uncomfortable, but capturing the WWE Championship is probably the most real story that I could possibly tell in sports entertainment and pro wrestling that blends fact and fiction, because it was the title that my dad never won and was so close to winning. And I really thought it was out of my hands by the time I'd come back to WWE to be able to hold it up, hand it to my mom. It's also lingering today because everyone who put me on their shoulders in the ring and celebrated, almost all of them have turned on me at this point. So like all modern WWE spins out of WrestleMania 40, and that has to be the best moment in my career.
1: And what's the match that you wish that you could get back?
0: Oh, get back in terms of change it or mm-hmm. just be back in that moment?
1: Let's do both.
0: Ooh. Oh, to be back in that moment would probably be Battleground in Buffalo, New York, because it became almost a second hometown for me. That's the one real rare appearance of my brother and my dad and I all together. And we were middle of the card. There was some question on whether the Buffalo crowd would like the Rhodes family story. And they came alive and brought us to new heights. Roman Reigns and Seth Rollins, who I know you're familiar with, Seth Rollins, friend of the show. he uh,

0: he was, they're also all in the ring. So it was fun to share that moment. A match I wish I could get my win back is, this is a bit inside baseball, but this is the truth, and he knows it. No pun intended. Ron Killings has been ducking me. And I whispered in his ear 2 weeks ago that I never forget anything. And he made my life a living hell when I was dashing Cody Rhodes, when I was Stardust. And I think he's got like 30-something victories on me. Finishing the story, the term we have and Michael Cole coined at WWE, really wasn't about winning the WWE title. It's about beating Ron, beating Truth. And when I do that, I'll be complete. I can sleep at night after I beat Truth. I can. I'm very petty, Triple S. I'm very petty.
1: I really like that about you because, Cody, guess what? So am I.
0: Yes.
1: I got questions for you. Who carries your belt? Is there a bag man who carries that for you?
0: No, ma'am. I carry the belt with me through all the airports. I also, WWE will always like to keep track of the belt. This is maybe a bit of nobody knows, but there's barcodes on the inside of the belts now to keep track. And if there's two of them floating out there, I make sure I have all two on me at all times. When you're the champion, that's got to be very real. You got to carry that thing with you everywhere. You got to talk to the guy running it through the x-ray and tell him about it. That's fun. That's one of those champagne problems that when you don't have that extra weight in your bag, you're going to miss it.
1: So what happens if you're having a bad day? I mean, that's what's so funny. Here goes TJ with his belt, which, by the way, is, I'm not sure if you know, this is non-authentic. But you're right. You have to talk to everybody. You got to be on all the time. That's got to be exhausting.
0: I mean, yes and no, but maybe because I hit my stride in sports entertainment, pro wrestling a little later in my career than I wanted to, I really don't take any of it for granted. You'll never hear me complain about the fans in the hotel or the airport collectors or our moments when I'm not in the best of spirits or doing interviews. That's a gift. That's a gift. And I don't know, I got a lot of that, even though I'm not a boomer, I got a lot of that boomer mentality where I love it. This is a gift to be able to work every day and to live my dreams. And, you know, I know it will end at a certain point with all the retirements we've had in WWE. So I don't really have bad days, Triple S. I don't.
1: It's so nice. Just so good to hear that, because there are so many players. I don't know as much about the wrestling world, but so many players who begrudge their fame, begrudge their popularity, and don't always treat the fans the way they should. And I remember when I was covering a World Series one year, there was one player in particular who just couldn't be nice. And I said to him, like, you realize that one interaction that you just had, and he'd say, excuse me, you don't get it. He just wants me to sign so we can sell it. And I said, that might be the case, but you don't know. And that one interaction that you had changes that person's life permanently, as opposed to it just being a Wednesday for you. So it's kind of nice that you have that perspective.
0: Well, you talk about the ones who sell it. I've heard John Cena say this, and I don't want to misquote him, but I feel the same way. And that doesn't seem like a problem for me. That's, if anything, I'm flattered that I can help you out by signing my name on this Funko Pop. Again, it's an absurd thing. And maybe I got this opinion when I was doing independence and I was away from WWE, but when you show up to the airport and no one's there,
1: That's bad.
0: I don't take him for granted. I'll laugh if there's like online video of me having a terrible experience at the airport sometime, and then it can fly in the face, my hypocrisy. But right now in this moment, I think I've always been pretty good with it.
1: What's your goal? What do you want to do? Do you want to be Cena-ish and go off to Hollywood? What's your plan?
0: I definitely want to grow beyond telling stories in the ring. I got the opportunity to do Street Fighter, comes out this October. Katao Sakurai directed this movie. I just saw bits of it the other day. I think it's going to be a huge hit. I hope it is, because I had such a fun time making it. 50 Cent in there, Jason Momoa, Noah Centineo, unbelievable cast. But I want to do more of that. What we do in the ring is tell stories. I'd love to do it outside of falling down in the pro wrestling ring. But That'll come when this is done. Cena's a great example. Ric Flair is another great example. Hulk Hogan, Triple H, my boss, everyone who carried the actual main title in the industry has to carry it with the responsibility that comes with it. And the responsibility has a timeline on it. So keeping this as long as I can is the immediate goal. Beyond that, there's a few matches left on the board at WWE I haven't had, and there'll be new matches coming about each day because we have so many guys getting locked and loaded down at NXT that I'll probably want to touch before all is said and done. But moving into Hollywood is a definite natural extension of what we do next, just being able to tell stories. Batista, Dwayne, Cena, Terry Funk even, there's been so many examples of guys who really did well with it and brought their skill set over it.
1: Yeah, it's too bad you don't look like you should be in movies anyway. One more question about the belt. What does it weigh? And is it two more questions? I lied. And then is it like the Lombardi where if you don't win it, you don't touch it? Or do people like to touch it? Like, what's the story there?
0: The Lombardi question is a great question. I believe that if you don't win it, you don't touch it. The young Gen X, Gen Zs, which they're taking over, so I got to stop talking about them begrudgingly, but they don't give a damn.
1: You can talk about them begrudgingly here. We're very begrudgy.
0: Bron Breakker is probably going to win the WWE title more than once in his career, but he had just come up from NXT, and he's on the sideline doing media for us wearing the WWE championship, the replica one they had handed him that I'm pretty sure he was supposed to give to a coach somewhere. That generation doesn't really have that same rule about not touching the title. So maybe it's just a bit old school in terms of you shouldn't touch it. I always thought it was taboo before you won it. For example, I've never touched the World Heavyweight Championship that Roman Reigns has because it's not mine. I haven't touched it. You touch it when you win it, if that makes any sense. And then what was the first question?
1: How much does that weigh?
0: Let's give you the wrestler exaggerated weight of let's say it weighs 19 pounds. But famously the NWO title, NWA championship was the 10 pounds of gold. I think they all kind of fall into that same category, somewhere between 10 and 15 pounds.
1: Yeah, after a while through the airport, that's going to feel really heavy. All right, TJ, I know you're just chomping. Hop in.
0: TJ has his own show, doesn't he?
1: Yeah. When are you going to go on? When are you going to go on TJ's wrestling with O'Shea? When are you going to hop on the pod?
0: That's the crazy thing. He's in here. Greg is over here on his phone. Zach is floating around. I asked them about their show. I want to come on it.
1: I want you on No Contest Wrestling.
2: We want him on No Contest Wrestling. Shout out to Greg Domino. I hear he's in the building. And Susie, for you to dare say right that the No Contest Wrestling Championship is inauthentic.
3: Yeah, look at that belt.
2: That's a little harsh. I wouldn't say that about this 20 pounds of gold that Dave Milliken made for us.
1: Coach. 20 pounds of gold? Should I walk over there? It's so far away.
2: Well, no, you don't have to.
0: Maybe what she meant is it's unverified, right? You know what I mean? Like, I don't know. It's not. Have you wrestled for it yet?
1: Yeah.
2: I didn't wrestle, but I did get into a street fight outside the 7-Eleven over
0: there. Honestly, that counts.
1: If you and O'Shea get in the ring right there in front of you, I will award it to the winner. And until then, inauthentic.
2: Well, we're a tag team, so we're not going to fight each
1: other. No, I want to see the two of you fight. That's fun.
2: That doesn't even make sense. But listen, Cody, you mentioned something earlier about independence, right? And you are just such a great example of someone who bet on himself. Right. A lot of people out there are in situations at work. They don't really have it in them to like leave that situation and go somewhere and bet on themselves. 10 years ago, you famously did that. You kind of left a job that you seemed to have a pretty decent spot in, but you wanted more. Right. Can you just give me that mentality back then, back in 2016? What made you so confident that you could go out on your own and have success, the success that's led you to having that championship that you're holding right now?
0: I think the only thing that can give you confidence in a moment like that, if you're naturally a confident person, perhaps, but I'm not, I think what gave me the confidence to do so was not when I initially did it, when I left, when I put my statement out, when I didn't even sign my release papers, when I just walked. when the world mobilized on social media, which is why I never want to give up on social media, as crazy as it's gotten, when the world mobilized on there to support me, and then the list comes out and here's who I'm going to be wrestling. And then they not only supported me on social, they did so with their own wallets and came to these small shows from Joppa, Maryland to, you know, Daly City, California, whatever it may be.
2: Cody, I was first row at PWG when you wrestled Trevor Lee back in the day, you know, so
0: the ring broke on us. I remember the ring breaks and that. Yeah, no, that all of that, if I didn't have it, which I didn't, it was a very big bluff. This is a big card game. And it was a big bluff, and it ceased being a bluff. The suit and ties, the braggadocio, the confidence, all of it ceased being a bluff the moment the fans actually stood behind me. You know, I'm very much propped up by that fandom, and I've continued to be through every endeavor I took. The only thing I can say for those who are out there and they're wanting more and wanting to do more, it's easy for me to say it now, having got to the top of the mountain in the wrestling space and trying to build a new mountain, I guess. But then it was a matter of surrounding myself with people who would support me. Brandi Rhodes she had a job that they weren't even considering her leaving, and she walked off that ship with me. And the fact the gentleman that I would find outside of WWE, who, and the places I would go and the fans I would meet, all of that, I surrounded myself with people who wanted to win. You know that saying, mediocrity loves company. And I didn't want to, there's a famous clip, God bless him, Hornswoggle. They asked him what he thought about me leaving, and he said it was dumb. He said I should just take the check. And I like that guy. He didn't mean anything negative by it, but that isn't how I live. I'm not just there to take the check. I don't even look at my checks. I'm there for the moment. I'm there for that engagement with the fans. And I just wanted more and knew I was capable.
2: You've got this huge title match coming up against Gunther this weekend at the Clash. And as people know, Gunther has retired Goldberg. He's retired John Cena. He's retired AJ Styles. So he's a very formidable opponent. Now, you said you wanted to come on No Contest Wrestling. We're going to make that happen at some point. But this afternoon, Gunther is actually appearing on No Contest Wrestling with O'Shea and I. So I don't know if you two will run into each other before you step into that squared circle. Is there any words that you would have for Gunther before he tries to take what's yours this weekend?
0: No, I would tell him to enjoy his time with you guys. Enjoy making the media rounds. This is some of the most fun you'll ever have. And he's getting to do that because he's wrestling for the richest prize in our game at Clash in Italy, which in my mind is starting to become one of the big four. And it only continues if he leaves Italy with the title. And as you know, and as O'Shea knows, I am easy to find and I am hard to beat. So if he's to take the title and Clash in Italy, then he can be the one to come back on your show and have it. But I think the way it will go is you'll talk to him. It'll be a great conversation. And then hopefully I'll show up in a few weeks and I'll have the title in tow and it will be a better conversation.
1: That is some next level Jedi mind tricks.
2: He's the man, right?
0: I am happy for him, man. Enjoy that media, you know, have a good time.
1: Yeah, but you basically, I mean, that was cold.
2: So he's basically
1: that
2: saying,
1: was so good.
2: You're basically saying, enjoy. You're basically saying he's doing this because of you.
1: Yeah. Have fun being a tourist in Italy, Gunther.
0: Yeah. Right. I mean, basically he's doing it not, I wouldn't say because of me, because of the WWE Championship. Right. There's a few prize fighters that are left in the WWE space, and there's more of them growing each day with what Shawn Michaels and Baldo are teaching them to at NXT. But you've got a CM Punk, you've got a Roman Reigns, you've got a Obafemi, you've got myself, the WWE champion, you got Seth Rollins, Drew McIntyre. Whenever you're up against those guys, you're going to make the rounds. So Gunther hopefully gets into that golden circle at some point, you know, good luck.
1: Right. So this is all you have to know for Italy. Okay. You have to be able to say, grazie mille, ma posso, posso aspettare, vorrei mangiare il pranzo prima, per favore.
3: That's a lot. Break it down.
1: Okay, so just again, ready? We're going to try this. I'll do it again really fast. Yeah. Okay. Grazie mille, ma posso mangiare il primo pranzo. So you just want to say, grazie mille, ma If you really want to be polite, you can say, vorrei mangiare il mio pranzo prima.
0: Vorrei mangiare? What's the second part? Vorrei
1: il
0: mangiare?
1: Il mio pranzo prima.
0: Oh, gosh, I can't.
1: Wait. Posso mangiare il mio pranzo prima? Il mio pranzo prima. If you really want to say,
2: what's it mean?
1: Posso mangiare prima. Just say, posso mangiare prima.
0: What does it mean?
1: It's like, thanks so much, but can I finish my lunch first?
2: Oh.
1: Because everyone's going to say, autografico. You say, grazie mille, ma posso mangiare prima. That's
0: posso
1: like an easy, prima. Posso mangiare prima. That way
0: posso
1: you can like,
0: prima.
1: You know, that's the, I was trying to teach you the formal, because you're kind of a really polite formal guy. But just say, grazie mille, ma posso mangiare prima, you know?
0: Grazie mille, posso mangiare, that part I'm getting
1: on. Yeah, grazie mille, posso mangiare prima. Grazie mille,
2: we'll send you a cut of this, Cody. You can study it on.
1: Grazie mille, ma posso mangiare prima, grazie.
0: I love it. You know? Send me a cut. I want to use it.
1: Listen, you know, when Rich is here, you're going to have a different conversation. I'm here for the vocabulary.
0: Yeah, you're really, you get in there and you're bold and firm. Rich is like a lean back, sucker you in type.
1: I know.
0: But yeah, he let. Yeah, what charm though. How long have you guys been married?
1: So long. Yeah. 23 years.
0: 23. Congratulations.
1: Thanks. I'll take it. Listen, safe travels.
0: Thank you.
4: Go get him, Cody.
1: Buon viaggio, and we really appreciate you being with us.
2: Definitely.
0: Thank you very much. I look forward to being here again. Thank you, guys.
1: Take care, Cody. All right, thanks again.
0: Bye.
1: In a world in need of a hero, I think we have Cody Rhodes. 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
15: That experience now that they have, but a home World Cup, right? In your home nation with this, with a chance to inspire this country, to galvanize this country, and to have everyone bought into the success that you only you can control. I envy this group of players. I wish I was a part of, I was playing in this era and could be a part of this World Cup roster, because that's just it's an incredible and it's an opportunity that doesn't come many times and for many people.
16: Talking about the USMNT with Maurice Hidoux, who's here in studio with us from Fox. Let's pull up that roster one more time as we could take a look at some of these guys. The roster was announced on Tuesday ahead of you coming in here. Folo's there, right? We see him. We see Christian Pulisic. No surprises there. Who are the surprises that you're seeing on this roster?
15: So funny enough, right? Gio Reyna, he's struggled with injuries. When he's fit, he's always shown well in a national team jersey. We know his quality. We know the potential he has. But he's kind of hasn't played many minutes at the club level. So he's a name that surprises people. I actually, when I was doing my little mock draft up of my lineup or my roster, I had both him and Diego Luna on my team because when you get to a knockout round game and you need to win games, I want as many creative players, difference makers on my roster to choose from as possible. Now, will they all see the field? I don't know, but I want to have, you know, that cachet to dive into and dip into to try to surprise teams or just disrupt what's kind of been the norm. The other name that stands out there is number 26, Alejandro Zendejas. It stands out because he wasn't a part of the last couple camps with the national team. It doesn't stand out based on form. The kid's been balling. Like, he plays for one of the biggest teams, if not the biggest team in our region, Club America down in Mexico, where he's their best player. He's the best player on their team. He wears a captain's armband at times. And playing for that club, the pressure that comes with that, it's hard to mirror that. So he's a name that I expected to be on this roster, and I'm glad to see that he is.
16: Why was Diego Luna left off?
15: That's the million-dollar question. There's a couple things that the coach, Pochettino, said before the last camp that we had, where it kind of alluded to players not being physically prepared or fit going into the start of this year, which is a World Cup year. Now, I can't point my finger and say that that's the exact reason. Ultimately, it's a coaching decision. You know, we look at the last World Cup, there were guys that were left off that roster that were so close to making it and probably deserved it. A guy like Ricardo Pepi. I think back to my time, 2014, I got cut from the team and I thought I was the biggest snub. And then a few minutes later, I found out that Landon Donovan was also cut from that team. So, you know, coaches make decisions. Sometimes they pay off. Sometimes you live to regret them. But we're at a point now where that's probably the biggest one that we're going to talk about. But ultimately, we still have a talented group of players that can go out there and really cause some problems for opponents.
16: You earned 46 caps for the national team. You were at the 2008 Beijing Olympics, the 2010 World Cup in South Africa. What is it like playing on the international stage? What will these guys be going through?
15: Yeah, it's honestly, Susie, it's the best thing you can do in your sport. Like, to play at the club level, to become a professional, that was my dream as a kid. But to be able to play on the largest stage, the World Cup, you're wearing your U.S. crest on your chest. You have your last name on the back of your jersey. You're representing so much more than yourself and even your family now when you have that crest on the front of your chest. So it's just it's a great sense of pride. It's something that you can never take for granted because you get the opportunity today. You don't know if that's your last chance. That's the last time you're going to wear that jersey, the last time you're going to put on that kit, walk out in front of thousands of fans and have the chance to inspire that next generation of fans, to inspire your country. You hear the national anthem and it just gives you goosebumps. And yeah, I mean, if I could bottle up that feeling and sell it, I'd be a billionaire at this point in my life. But it's a special occasion. And as I said, half of these players have experienced playing at a World Cup already. But the other 13 players, when they get that opportunity, I hope they seize that moment and get a chance to just revel in what it feels like for that split second before things switch on and you got to just get focused on trying to perform.
16: You're going to be looking for all sorts of fun storylines in this. And the Gio Reyna storyline is fun to read about with 2022, with Greg Bernhalter, with him basically growing up within these two families that kind of had their little mini struggle inside of U.S. soccer. You want to just give us a little bit of a look ahead of what you're expecting and a little bit of a history lesson too.
15: Yeah, honestly, I'm interested in the Gio storyline, the Sebastian Berhalter storylines, but more so about what they can bring to this team. Because yeah, there was obviously the drama that happened in 2022, but I think
16: we got to let people know that there was some drama.
15: There was drama. There was
16: because
15: definitely
16: Greg,
15: drama.
16: They grown up with each other. Then Greg was the coach, and then Greg basically sidelined him because he didn't think he was playing hard enough. It's like a twisted Ted Lasso turn, right?
15: It's somewhat, yeah, yeah. And of course that played out in front of the whole world for us all to witness. And you know, on that stage, of course, it brings even more attention. But again, we of course, that's going to be something that fans talk about. But I'm not that concerned about that. You know, these are two mature kids who have moved on past that and both earned the right to be a part of this roster going forward. And I'd be damned if either of them let that become something that disrupts this team, right? Hopefully bridges have been mended and they are two players that are more than that moment. You know, you make mistakes, and who am I to sit here and hold these two accountable for something that, where I'm not perfect. I made mistakes when I was younger. I made decisions that I look back on and would hate that you would judge me on today. And so 4 years later, we're past that point. These guys are out there looking to represent the country. When you speak to each of them, you see and you hear in their voices, you hear in their responses how much this means to them, you know, how much it means to be a part of this team. And as you said, they come from footballing soccer families where both of their parents represent the national team. So they grew up knowing what it means to represent your country, and they're going to relish the opportunity.
16: Who's going to be the hardest challenge? Obviously there's the world knows, right? I mean, like there's certain countries that represent every time, but who are you most curious to see and who will be hardest for the U.S.?
15: The first game. I'd be naive to sit here and tell you and talk to you about what it's going to be like if we play Belgium in the knockout rounds or when we play Spain or France or whoever our opponents are, if we don't take care of business in our group stage. Now, when I look at our group stage, we're playing Paraguay in our opening game, SoFi Stadium. We'll play Australia in Seattle and then come back to SoFi to play Turkey. Three good opponents, but three opponents that I think we can, that set the stage for us to win the group. But I say Paraguay is the most important because it's the first game. Mm-hmm. You start off that first game and you get 3 points, it puts you well on your way to not only getting out of the group, but to winning the group. And so to me, all attention, focus, energy has to be focused on that first match.
16: Yeah, Group D will be really, really tough. When you separate yourself out from your job, who do you still geek out at watching?
15: I still geek out at watching, I mean, all the big stars. You know, you look at the French national team and, I mean, they're spoiled for choice when you talk about talent. Kylian Mbappe, they have young players playing at PSG, Desiree Doué, Ousmane Dembele. You look at Spain and Lamine Yamal playing for Barcelona. He's still a teenager, but he's already one of the best players that we've ever seen in this sport. England will tell you every World Cup that it's coming home, and they have a talented squad with Harry Kane. They have Bukayo Saka, who plays for my beloved Arsenal. They just won the Premier League, looking to win the Champions League this weekend as well. So there's a lot of talent. And the other part that's interesting is World Cups always produce new stars because it's the biggest stage in our sport. And so you could be a player that's had a pretty decorated career, but now if you perform at the World Cup level, it just catapults you into a whole new stratosphere. So while we talk about the big stars, the Erling Haalands, and I mentioned Mbappe and Messi, of course, Ronaldo, and their kind of last hurrah and last chance for Ronaldo to potentially win a World Cup, there's going to be a lot of names that we haven't talked about yet that are going to emerge and become focal points throughout the tournament.
16: Well, you mentioned Messi. How does the injury impact things with him?
15: When I put on my doctor's hat, I think he'll be okay. I don't know the severity of the injury, but I think that he will be able to, I think Argentina's squad is deep enough and strong enough to, even if he wasn't fit for the first game, which I think he will be, they'll be okay. But Messi, I mean, to me, he's the greatest player we've ever seen in this sport. And we're spoiled now that he's playing his club soccer here in Major League Soccer, that we get to see him week in, week out, do the just mind-blowing things that you've seen him do from afar for so long. But Argentina coming into the World Cup, defending champions, it's a position that he's dreamed of being in. I remember going into the last World Cup, so much of the conversation was that was going to be it. He was going to play that World Cup. Hopefully Argentina would win. He could walk out from the international stage as a champion. Then as soon as you lift that trophy, it's like, well, hey, I don't know. I want to see what it feels like to come into a World Cup as a champion with teams chasing us, with teams saying we want to strip you of that trophy. So I think the motivation for him has always been at an all-time high. The guy is a competitor. He hates walking out of games. He hates being substituted. He wants to play every minute of every game. And for a guy who literally now has won everything in this sport, he still has a burning desire and hunger to still go out there and win more.
16: When the World Cup is over, who's going to win? Number one.
15: Yeah. Number one, okay. I led by saying that France has the deepest squad. And I'm going to lean on France to go out there and get the job done. They lost last year or the last World Cup to Messi and Argentina in probably the best World Cup final we've ever seen. Mbappe scores a hat trick in the final and still is on the losing side. So I would tip my hat towards France.
16: Who's going to be the biggest star?
15: The biggest star? That's a great question. I would say the biggest star. New star or just the biggest star in general?
16: Period, end of story.
15: Okay, it's going to be Mbappe. If France is going to win, it's going to be Mbappe.
16: What about new star then? You're kind of like leading me down the path here.
15: I kind of want a new star to be someone from the U.S. team. Like, we know of our players here, but there's still casual fans who haven't been fully introduced to our squad. And, you know, whether it's Christian Pulisic just really kind of putting his name amongst the greatest that we've ever seen in this country by having an incredible World Cup, or Weston McKennie continuing the form that he's been in at the club level and just showcasing himself on the greatest platform, the biggest platform. Or maybe it's a guy playing in his first World Cup, like Malik Tillman, who rises to the occasion. Whoever that emerging star is, I'd love for it to be an American and just capture the attention of this country, capture the attention of the whole globe that's going to be tuning in for those 6 weeks to watch this tournament.
16: Maurice Adu joining us here on the Rich Eisen Show. Rich and I have the best time when we're in Europe. We listen to radio sometimes when we're driving around. And we've been in Europe a couple times during World Cups. There's nothing more fun than listening to a match in a foreign language, especially like Italy, France. You know, England is basically a foreign language, let's face it, right? But it's so much fun the way the world treats football. Which fans in which country are the craziest?
15: Ooh, that is a great question. I'm going to get a lot of slack for this because every fan base feels like theirs is the best.
16: I didn't say the best.
15: Yeah, craziest.
16: I said, which is the craziest? We can do best next, but what's the
15: craziest fans? The South American country have some crazy fans. Colombian fans are wild. I mean, if you saw the celebrations when Argentina won the World Cup the last time around, it just speaks to the passion that they have. I hate saying and giving credit to Mexico, but Mexican fans travel incredibly well. If you look at the history of World Cups, their fans are their team is always one of the most well-supported. And now that they're a co-host, I can only imagine what it's going to be down, what it's going to be like down in Mexico City or Monterrey or Guadalajara. I wish Ireland was in the World Cup because their fans are lunatic. Scotland will have some crazy fans as well. I've given you a list there, but that's the beauty of it. It's as much as we're competing on the pitch, the fans in their own right are competing off the pitch to showcase what's special about their culture, how much more deep-rooted their passion is for the game, and that their unique way of celebrating and showing that is more special than the next countries.
16: Yeah, and a little bit of liquid courage goes a long way.
15: Long way, right?
16: Maurice, thanks again for your time. Really appreciate you coming in studio.
15: Thank you for having me.
16: Have fun calling.
15: Oh, I will.
16: Be the greatest. Where are you looking forward to going to the most?
15: I have the fortune of being able to touch all three countries. So I'll be down in Monterrey for a little bit. I'll go to Guadalajara for a little bit. Be in the States, of course. And then I'll get up to Canada, Vancouver, for a game or two there, too. So I'm looking. It's the first time that a World Cup is being hosted in three different nations. And I got the pleasure of getting a chance to entertain all three.
16: Well, there's a reason. Well, have fun.
15: Thank you so much.
16: Best time. Thanks so much for your time. We've got a lot more Rich Eisen Show when we come back.
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18: Aston Spurs and Jim Dunther battle out in the Western Conference Finals. Who's my New York Knicks going to play in the NBA Finals? 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
16: 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In a world in need of a hero, one man rises to the challenge. So if I read, hold on. But if I put my glasses on to start, I would have had the right read. 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
16: 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Is this thing on?
37: I kind of remember, Brockman, that kind of reminded me years ago, Psycho Sid was doing a promo with Jim Ross, and he started his promo, and he messed up. He goes, let's start again. And Jim Ross is like, oh, we're live.
36: We're live.
37: We're live, pal.
16: I'm going to tell you something. Like, back in the old days, I would have, like, sweat through that. Now I'm like, oh, Ryan Reed. Hold on a minute. Let me get my glasses on because I can't see anything. I'll pick up the wrong

0: I mean, at least I didn't run burgundy it. Because, by the way,
1: run burgundy.
0: That could happen. Oh, boy. Guys, Mike Vrabel took to the cameras today.
2: Oh, yeah?
0: Did you see that, Chris?
1: He spoke, yeah.
0: Yeah, Mike Vrabel had something to say. Let's see what Mike Vrabel had to say.
3: We want to continue to improve the roster every opportunity that we get. And when those opportunities arise, I don't know. I know that the guys that we have here are working extremely hard. You know, so again, we're going to look to strengthen the roster wherever we can. But it was also a great day to see guys that maybe didn't get as many opportunities last year, especially Romeo, who wasn't on our team.
0: So I'll let you guess. So what do you think he was referring to?
1: When is AJ Brown coming?
0: Wait a minute. Who? What?
1: Same guy.
0: What say you?
1: The same guy not at Eagles practice today?
0: AJ Brown, I don't know what you're talking about.
1: Oh.
0: So the answer to that was, who might make the roster stronger? I don't know, a number one wide receiver?
1: No.
0: Likes to read? Maybe he's just shopping for a friend. Just asking. What do you think, Chris?
1: Did you see the rumor? I love real estate when it leads to possible indications of what a player may or may not be doing. Like, did you see Giannis was looking for condos in Miami?
0: Yeah.
1: And who was looking for apartments in Boston recently?
0: Yeah.
1: AJ Brown.
0: For sale, 20 bedroom in Weston. I wonder why he wants that. He loves to watch the leaves change.
1: I love those. Yeah. He just wants a good chowder. You know what I mean?
0: Giannis shopping for a top floor apartment in New York City. Wait a minute. What? He just loves theater.
1: I love real estate.
0: He just wants delicious
1: food. Very funny. Just glad we're talking about football with Mike Vrabel right now.
4: As Pats fans, though, this whole AJ Brown thing, how exciting.
0: Get it over with. Sign him already. Let's go. Right?
1: It's tampering. It's a trade situation. Well, I don't think you have any affiliation, so it's not tampering.
0: I'm not tampering. I'm Triple S. I can say whatever I want. Right?
1: I think that's the biggest development of hour two.
0: Right.
1: I have a new nickname
0: and I am going to use it. Please.
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1: 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WWE superstar Cody Rhodes.

0: Hour number three. Hour number three of the Rich Eisen Show underway. I'm Susie Schuster. I'm going to try to hold it together, but
1: we have fun. We have fun here. That's all we
0: Chris Brockman.
2: What's so funny?
1: Nothing.
0: Just making sure you're okay.
2: I'm here. Hour three has started, and I'm here.
0: I'm here. Underway.
2: You're the hair.
0: Don't want to know why.
2: What's up, guys?
0: Hey, guys. Great to see you here on the Rich Eisen Show. I am Susie Schuster. I am in for Rich Eisen.
1: I'm sorry. Who are you?
0: Back across. I'm Triple S.
1: Thank you.
0: I am Triple S. I have an official nickname from Cody Rhodes.
1: Well, I made the nickname up and then he just...
0: Oh, is that what happened?
3: What was the first...
0: I was too dazzled
1: superstar.
0: By Cody.
1: Superstar. Susie Schuster.
3: Superstar.
0: That would be a quadruple S, not a triple S.
2: Yeah, scintillating Susie Schuster.
0: Superstar
1: is one word.
2: Oh, okay.
0: By the way, Mike Tirico, when he used to throw to me on the sidelines for college football on ABC, would always take a deep breath in between our... Susie Schuster, he said if he didn't, he would stumble on the Susie Schuster. But can you imagine superstar Susie?

0: had preceded you in terms of being like a really serious guy, but then he was like a nice big bowl of mush, so it was kind of fun. But yeah, we go way back. We go way back, TJ.
1: We do. You know, it was like, but that was like the way I was on the court, and so that allowed me to really get that personality off. And then off the court, it's always been different. But I hear that a lot, whether from reporters or people that, you know, at a certain time, you know, they didn't know how to go about it because my on the court reputation was one thing, which I needed, but it was totally different off the court.
0: Yeah, you did need that. I mean, you did need that because you had to take on so much personality of that team. I did make a joke yesterday. We're doing biggest flops. I did my top five all-time flops, and I did put Vlade in, I think, as number three.
2: Come on.
0: I did. Thoughts on Vlade as a flopper?
1: Yeah, he's the one of the best passers I've played with. And, you know, I definitely get what you're saying from that point of view.
0: Yeah, I mean, he may have invented the flop. I mean, he did have an art to it.
1: He did. And one thing, you know, with Shaq, if you're flopping a little bit, Shaq is so strong, you know, it's going to make you look like you're really flopping. But, you know, I think Vlade, you know, would admit that. But he always played the game with integrity and, you know, and as hard as he could. So, yeah, he did flop a little bit, though.
0: We did have Shaquille O'Neal on yesterday. If you missed that interview, you can watch it on YouTube or wherever you find your information. And he did. I mean, I used to love covering him and Vlade because he used to take everything Vlade did so personally, pretty much because Vlade didn't take anything Shaq did personally. Who is your favorite person to play against?
1: Wow, for me, you know, it was the power forwards. I grew up in the area of the power forwards. So if you could imagine, it would be for me like just the schedule. So on a Monday, Tuesday, I could have KG and Tim back to back with Karl Malone on Thursday, with Shaq on Saturday. So it was just, you know, I love the way that when I played, it was a power forwards, you know, kind of league. And so for me, from Dirk, there's so many guys. I don't want to miss anyone. But Glenn Robinson, Vin Baker at the time. So, of course, it would probably be Tim and KG. But really, you had to be prepared every night and couldn't make anyone your favorite because you get busted up any night.
0: And then I'm sure you saw on The Inside Guys the other night of you dunking on Charles. Like, do you remember that at all?
2: The greatest.
1: Yeah, I definitely remember because I was such a big fan of Chuck. And I met him in high school, and I was a rookie, so I flew my whole family out to the game. And, you know, my father, my brothers were teasing me that your hero is going to get you tonight. And so as soon as I dunked on him, I made sure I looked up at my pops and was like, what you think about your hero now?
2: Oh, wow.
1: But, you know, and I tell Charles that all the time. Then he comes back with Don Nelson. We didn't double him in the playoffs, and so that means Charles gave us something like 54 in the playoffs because he was pissed about the commercial that we made about dunking.
3: But see, Webb, the audacity to go around your back for a dunk like that.
4: Just dunk him.
3: You know what I mean? It's iconic.
1: Well, I really did it because it was out of necessity because he was going to try to foul me. And when I go around your back, you kind of distract him for a second. He couldn't grab me as much as he wanted to and couldn't grab me before I got up. And so, you know, I grew up in the days of posters on your wall, doing push-up, naming guys that you wanted to play against. And so that was a special moment for me because, you know, he was my hero. But if it was him, Mutombo, Bradley, you know, any of those guys, you go home and put a notch in your belt and, you know, be really excited because you put somebody on the post.
4: I mean, if that's what you do to your heroes, I hate to see what happened to the cat you didn't like.
1: Exactly. Right.
0: Well, maybe that's why everybody got so excited about that castle dunk the other day. Oh. Because the dunk doesn't feel as special as it used to.
4: But that one did.
1: I think a lot of people always said that a dunk, you know, was only worth 2 points, but I really never believed that because it gives a momentum, you know, it gives a momentum to a team and it adds so much that so many intangibles that, you know, that you really can't even articulate because it's in the spur of the moment. It's who you're playing against. I guarantee you, you know, if someone dunked on Wembanyama, that team is going to play more energetically from that moment on. And so for me, you know, watching these guys go at it and, you know, watching them play is nothing like attacking the rim and catching the body, whether it's D-Wade, LeBron, you know, Jordan used to do it all the time, but it's still, to me, a big part of the game.
0: Before we go forward to the games, who's your favorite dunker of all time?
4: Ooh.
1: Wow, I would have to say, for me, it was Dominique Wilkins. it was Dominique Wilkins growing up because I was a big fan of his. He would start with the windmill. It was him and Jordan.

0: Jordan, you know, I loved it when he would jump off 2 feet. But Dominique was someone in games that dunked with such power, with tip dunk and you know, double pump. It was, you know, he had his own style in with the Brooks, with the S curl, walking pigeon toed. I tell him many times that I used to try to emulate him. And so I definitely, you know, I would say for me, you know, it was, of course, Dr. J and Jordan, but can't forget about Dominique.
1: No, and you never, ever, ever can forget Duncan over your hero, which I, by the way, let's remind Charles every 5 minutes about that one, please.
0: Every second of the day.
1: Every 5 minutes about that. Charles, if you're watching, that looked pretty ugly. What'd you think about the game? Were you impressed by SGA and OKC, or were you disappointed by the Spurs?
0: I was impressed by I was impressed by Oklahoma. You know, we've always seen a team have to go through another team to win a championship. Even if you go way back, and it's funny, Mike Wilbon talks about this all the time, but if you go back to, let's just say, the Pistons going through the Celtics, going through the Lakers, and the teams that the Lakers had to go through. And for me, a young team like this, and I picked the Spurs to win it all this year in the beginning of the season. And the reason why I am wrong and what I was worried about the whole time was that usually it has to be some pain on the other side of that championship. Mm-hmm. You know, whether it's Shaq in Orlando and then coming to L.A. doing this thing and then going to Miami, whether it's other players, you see them on the precipice, they lose there, and it, you know, makes for such a big moment. And I think that San Antonio as a team may be in that position where they have to revisit it, because the playoffs are just a different monster. You saw how Wemby got pushed around yesterday, and I think he was only 4 for 15. That happens to the best of us. And so he's going to have to learn when to just be in the paint, when to just be a decoy. He's going to have to learn, you know, when to get other guys involved. And you can't learn unless you have experience, right? And they don't have that experience in the playoffs. And so for me, I'm more impressed with OKC because they did what they were supposed to do. They've been in this position. They're champions. They know how important this game shift is. And so I was impressed that they came through. And SGA, I mean, he's, you know, he's still one of the best. And him getting guys involved, but him knocking down those open shots was just something crazy.
1: So why would he possibly stay on his feet if he can flop and get the call?
0: Mm. You know what? It's funny. Since I was on here with Darren Rich, we talked about flopping, and I was talking about Embiid, right? Because he was so much bigger. And I didn't even think SGA, and everybody's calling me, killing me, saying, but look at this guy, look at this guy. I was saying this. It's on the refs, and he should try to play the way that he can. But Triple S, everybody needs to stay on their feet. Everybody needs to stay on their feet. Right. Like, we have to start criticizing the guard that's defending him. Stay down. Like, don't even make it a chance for the ref. Remember a couple of years ago, I think it, I forgot that. Maybe it was Quinn Snyder or another coach. They had guys play with their hands behind their back, mm-hmm. checking Harden. Remember that?
1: Yeah,
0: I mean,
1: totally.
0: You have to adjust. And so I get it, what everyone says. But at the same time, you know, I played against Allen Iverson. He averaged 10 free throws a game. Kobe, 10 free throws a game. So all these guys always had high free throw attempts. But if you're a guard playing against them, stay on your feet and make him earn it. And I think that I know that that's what the coaches are saying in the locker room, because that's the only thing you can't control, where your body positioning is when he's attacking the basket.
1: Yeah, no kidding. Play on. I mean, that's it, right? Play on and then get the calls. I mean, we always talk about this. You got to be better than the worst ref, right? I mean, I tell my 12-year-old that all the time. So why can't they take that same advice out there in these games?
0: Yeah, remind me, maybe one day I could talk to your 12-year-old about a series with between Sacramento and the Lakers. Ooh. And how that statement is so true. But I'm sorry, but wait, wow. What were we saying?
1: Yes.
2: C-Lab, that was amazing.
0: It's your right, Triple S, play on. That's what you have to do. Come out
1: play on.
0: No, seriously, you really have to. And I think that a lot of the times you get into these because you're trying to reach and do things that are unfundamentally solid anyway. And so I really think it's on the defensive guards now to stay down. And when you do that, you show how much the exaggeration is on the other side. And then the refs will tend to, if they're good ones, and we have some good ones, they'll tend to say, okay, this guy's over-exaggerating. The defender is always in a spot in the vertical position. We're not falling for that tonight. But I think you got to prove it instead of no guards block jump. You know, guards don't block jump shots. So what are they jumping for, trying to block his jump shot instead of closing out? You know, fundamentally correct. And so when I talk to other coaches and scouts, you know, that's kind of where we are now, is that it needs to get back to the fundamentals. Because if you close out in the proper position, you shouldn't even be close enough to foul, but you should be close enough to hopefully deter that shooter from, you know, shooting at a high clip. But, you know, I think teams are going to adjust, and I can't wait to see San Antonio go back to the crib and see what they can do.
1: So what do you think they are going to do?
0: I think San Antonio's going to win. I think it's going to be a big margin. A double-digit margin at home. Yeah, they have that heart. That's what I would expect from them, because they're fighters. Because you know, if you saw that energy and passion the other night, I'm sure it was some tears in the locker room. And so when I trust the team's character based upon their work ethic and passion, the games, some games X and O's don't matter as much. It's momentum and going home in front of your crowd ticked off. I love it. From a fan perspective or a player perspective, if I'm a fan of San Antonio, I love that Wembanyama didn't play his best game, because it's not going to happen twice in a row. You know, it's just the momentum is there for them to even the game up and get back to the game seven. But it'll be interesting.
1: So maybe this time it's not about him hitting something from the logo. Maybe it's like some kind of crazy windmill dunk to get back in the game.
0: Well, crazy windmill dunk. How about this? If he goes to the line 20 times,
1: yeah.
0: You know, like one thing about Big Shaq, you know, people can, you know, I look and I'm so in awe of Wimby's talent. Oh man. He's something that we haven't seen before. And then it gets back to the fundamentals of dominating. Right? If you're the tallest player on the floor, you should probably dominate. Mm. And that's what Shaq used to do, and it puts pressure every play on you, to where everybody has to respond to the dominance of this guy inside. And that's the level I know that Wembanyama is going to reach. Dominance. And, you know, it's about being uncomfortable. It's about getting better. And so I would love to see him shoot 15 jump hooks tomorrow. I mean, if he's inside a 7-4 and turns around and shoots a jump hook, I mean, it's probably going to go in. Mm-hmm. And so, you know, when you get desperate in those moments, you go to your sweet spots, and I expect him to go to the pick and roll, attack the basket, get to his sweet spots, and I expect San Antonio to win rather handedly because they know how much it means. The closeout games are the hardest, and, you know, they'll have to go see OKC back at home.
1: Chris Webber here on The Rich Eisen Show. Susie Schuster in for Rich. Chris Brockman and I were talking about this in the break, about Hartenstein and his height, weight versus Wemby's. And when Chris was telling me, you were saying it's like within like 10 pounds, which there's no way it is. But when you have Hartenstein leaning on you the whole game, and the same way like we had Shaq on yesterday, he was talking about playing and leaning on a player. I asked him what he would do with Wemby. And, you know, Wemby looked tired. He looked tired. He snuck out. He got reprimanded by the NBA today. What's your answer when people say, well, he was tired?
0: Everybody's tired. Everybody gets tired. We used to have a saying like, what the baby's going to do. I still don't know what the definition means, but I know what it means. It means, you know, you better find a way. And so everybody's tired. We can't. Come on. LeBron's tired. Can we let him off the hook 47 years? Everybody wants to beat him. I mean, everyone's tired. I don't, you know, so, and Wemby knows that. And that's also what I mean about kind of learning the game, because there's also a leverage and a kung fu principle, we used to call it, where the more you lean on me, the more I'll use your energy to work against you. And so that's where, you know, with your back to the basket, spin moves come. That's where you face the basket, a draw, a double team, and just get a couple guys involved, because you're the best decoy in the world. When you have the ball, two guys always are towards you and the whole team looks at you. So that means you have the best cutting lanes. You're tall. Usually, you know, there are four, five passing lanes Isaiah talks about, you know, left, right, up, down, he says, I'm sorry, four. And that most big guys have another one, and that's being able to throw twice as high over the next individual. eligible. Well, he can throw four times as high over an individual. So he's going to end up being a point center for this team, mm-hmm. but facilitating from different spots. But he has to do it by being dominant. And it's not always sexy in shooting threes. I know the analytics say that sometimes, but, you know, besides Golden State, you know, who's a wonderful team and an outlier, you know, I don't think that proves to be true.
1: Well, I think the Knicks know that the analytics is now just like another four-letter word. Like, we got to all stay away from analytics, right, Kenny? Yeah. Chris, the guys who are not tired are the Knicks. They're going to sit there and they're going to watch this thing unfold. What did you expect, or what do you expect of them looking ahead, and what's your reaction to how they closed out the Cavs?
0: So I'm so glad I've been able to talk on with Rich and the guys this season on here, because the Knicks, I really felt that this is what Coach Brown was made for, his offensive fluidity. Look how deep he goes into the bench. That's why they're fresh. They're also fresh because of the mentality in the locker room. You're fresh because you don't have to pick a guy up every second and say, hey, man, it's okay. You know, maybe you'll play tomorrow. It's fresh because they believe in you, each other. And I tell you truthfully why it's fresh. And, you know, I can't even believe I'm going to say this. But I can't believe I'm going to say this.
1: Say it.
0: Uh-oh. The Knicks have, besides Sacramento Kings, the Knicks have the greatest fans in the world. The Knicks hopefully are a template for the arrogance. Oh, you got a Cowboys fan there. What am I saying?
2: Oh, here you go.
0: Fans are a template for how other fans should be, you know? And it's really exciting to see that the New Yorkers in this position. If they win, we're never going to hear the end of it, mm-hmm. but it's really cool right now. And you're refreshed because playing in a place like Sacramento, where you have cowbells, where, you know, offices are shutting down, where, you know, buildings are changing their lights to different colors to match the team. Oh, that was special in Sacramento. And New York, they have that, you know, on steroids with, you know, with everything. And so for me, I know how much those guys are enjoying it, because all we do is create memories. You know, and they're creating some wonderful memories for people right now. That's New York fans. So it's really fun to see as an athlete.
1: TJ?
2: Chris, I just want to remind you one thing. Cowboys do have 5 Super Bowls. But anyway, that's not what I want to talk to you about. You brought something up that you wanted to tell Susie's daughter, Taylor. You brought up a playoff game between the Kings and the Lakers. Allegedly, there was maybe some shady stuff going on. I don't want to get, you know, sued or anything. But can I take you back to that game 6, brother? Like, do you remember what was going through you and your teammates' minds as that game was going on? Were you guys kind of like, something felt off? Something didn't feel right?
1: Was that the Rick Fox, Doug Christie fight?
0: No, that was good. That was another story.
1: That was
0: pregame. Shaq and I. Next time Shaq comes on, ask him about that, because I always laugh and I tell him, you know, you got beat up by one of my teammates' wife because she was hitting him in the head. He laughs about it. But you knew something was off at the end of that game. You know, it was the only game I'd ever played where, you know, in the back, you felt something's off. That was terrible. And, you know, very honestly, so it's terrible, terrible, terrible, terrible, right? And Susie, you said play on. And to me, you guys said play on. And to me, that's what we had to do. We had game 7 and we did not execute. We didn't hit from the free throw line. We lost the game. And so that game mattered, and it took it and it stole it. However, we had another chance and we didn't play our best in that game. And so I can never, you know, blame not having one just on that game, even though, you know, as I used to joke with Kobe all the time, that, you know, he might as well let me hold that ring because that was ours. But we still had another chance to win, and we didn't take advantage of it.
1: Those games were so epic, and those games were so personal and so loud, and they were so much fun to cover. I mean, going to Sacramento as much as I did was insane. You had to have your own personal cowbell, I think, to get through the airport. What's your favorite memory from those series?
0: I think my favorite memory from those series are playing against the best. Playing against Shaq and Kobe and Phil Jackson, knowing their dominance and knowing what it would take to beat them. And if, you know, because we felt whoever was going to win that was going to win that series. The West Coast was dominant at that time. So the competition and probably the energy. You know, Sacramento, you know, it's like a second home, and I love it so much there. And it's because of the people. We matured there together. It was us against the world there together. You know, those type of things you don't take lightly. And representing a small city against Big Brother in L.A. and actually being better than them, we felt at the time. And, you know, being a really great team for a 5 or 6 year run, and being the first team in Sacramento to make it to the playoffs, and then being the first team in Sacramento to win a series, first the Western Conference Finals, you know, and seeing where they are now, you kind of just know how you can't take those moments for granted. It's special. And so for me, I remember playing against the best and being with some of the best fans there in the NBA, because it was sincere. They were there every night. They were there before our team came in with me, Jason Williams, Vlade, and Peja. They were there long after. And so it's true loyalty. And, you know, that's the only thing you hate and you love about sports, is that I wanted to win because I wanted one, but I definitely wanted to give the fans of a small town one to let them talk, because, you know, I want them to feel like, you know, just like the New York fans are going crazy. And that's why, you know, I love seeing, you know, I love seeing the fan experience. It's nothing like it. And we felt it as players.
1: Last one. What was your favorite experience playing in the Garden? Because I think you said it right. I mean, those Knicks fans are insane. The way the Sac fans are with the cowbell, they just bring it all the time in New York with everything.
0: Yeah, I think one of my favorites was being with Juwan and playing for the Wizards. And we were beating them, throwing alley-oops and everything like that. And I remember just, you know, seeing it's always the experience, because, you know, really, where do you get to see, you know, being that young as I was, you know, celebrities of that type. So I just remember, you know, of course, Spike Lee and everything else, but also Eddie Murphy was there, and Denzel was there, and this person was there, and it was just incredible. And so, you know, as someone who really tries to do great in their craft, you admire other people that excel or work hard at their craft. So you're just the biggest fan as they are of yours. And so playing in front of them, you know, you definitely bring extra to the game. You know what I mean? And so, you know, I think, you know, beating them, but more so me and Juwan throwing hoops, having fun, saying, wow, we're in the Mecca, living our dream, and, you know, beating up on the Knicks. That was pretty fun.
1: That's so crazy. By the way, did you see that Jay Will's daughter is like a star softball player now with Florida? We're going to break her all down tomorrow on Women's Sports Now, because, like, if somebody said to me, did you realize that's Jason Williams' daughter? So I, like, did a little deep dive. I mean, she is balling. It's crazy.
0: I just want to say this, because Jay Will is my brother and his wife is my sister. So she gets her athletic ability from the mom. My mom was a track star. Okay, so let's get it straight. Jason's all right. He's one of the best, you know, passers ever. But, you know, his daughter, she's cold. And so I think she gets that from mom.
1: She is cold. And Jay Will is throwing shade the other day, accusing the other coach of getting thrown out so we don't have to shake his daughter's hand. I was like, oh, that is vintage Jason, right?
2: And that's his alma mater.
1: Yeah. Florida.
0: Oh, no, I didn't hear about that. I need to catch up.
1: Chris, you too can watch Women's Sports Now at 3 o'clock Pacific, 6 o'clock Eastern on ESPN apps, Disney Plus, ESPN News, ESPN Everywhere, wherever you find your women's sports. We got it on Women's Sports Now. Do you see how I put that little promo in for my own show?
0: No, I love it. I'm going to be watching it with my daughter, Elle Marie, because we're in the softball right now. She's into everything. So, yeah, we'll watch it. We'll check it out.
1: There you go. I can't wait to have you do that. Chris, thank you again for making the time. You always do, and you're just the best.
0: Thank you,
2: guys. Oh,
1: what a pleasure.
0: Go Lions.
2: Come on.
1: I mean, he's Chris Webber. Come on.
2: Go Lions. There was a time in 2006 where he and Allen Iverson, when he was on the Sixers, they combined for 81 in the Garden against the Knicks. I'm sure that was his next favorite big game.
1: I'm sure it was, yeah. TJ.
2: I have the right promo
1: in my hands. 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
20: 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What happens if someone gets sick when you're away from home? Joining us now is Dr. Peter McCullough with some smart ways to be prepared before summer begins. Doctor, summer is supposed to be relaxing, but travel can come with surprises. So why is summer a time when families should think ahead medically?
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20: What are some of the most common issues that families will run into during these summer trips from a medical standpoint?
21: Various forms of food poisoning or traveler's diarrhea, getting viral

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0: closing out this edition of the Rich Eisen Show fairly soon. It's going too fast, you guys.
1: Yeah, I just looked at the clock.
0: Maybe we should just kick O'Shea out for the next couple of days and stick around.
1: Do you have somewhere to be? Like, why are you not finished?
0: No, I don't know. I mean, I do need to do women's sports now, Thursdays at 3 o'clock Pacific, 6 o'clock Eastern, on ESPN Plus, all the apps you can get us, Disney Plus, ESPN News, ESPN Deuce. We are everywhere and can't wait to be with you. Andrea Carter is in studio this week. That'll be super fun. Joining the coach, Corey Close, as well as, I don't know if you know somebody, Sarah Tiana. She's a comedian. She's pretty good.
2: No, never heard of her.
0: Ever heard of her?
2: Oh, no.
0: Kind of funny.
2: I'm going to check it out.
0: Holly Rowe will be zooming in from the College World Series. It's going to be, we got a lot going on in women's sports now.
2: Nice. So yeah, finishing up the Jay Will stuff, his daughter Mia was at Florida, transferred to Texas Tech.
0: Yeah.
2: They played each other, and that was crazy beef going on. She got hit.
0: She got hit several times.
2: She hit a home run. Yeah, it was wild.
0: Yeah, she got nailed a couple times.
2: Yeah.
0: And then the coach of Florida got himself tossed out.
2: Right, and Jay Will was like, oh, he did that to shake all their hands.
0: And by the way, I love how Jason thinks, and that's dastardly to think, that he would really get himself tossed out. So yeah. And then, there was no shaking of hands.
2: No, definitely not.
0: And by the way, because there could have been a girl-on-girl brawl out there. I know you guys would love to all see that. But
2: Whoa. And
0: then a lot of conversation about, oh, the women should have shaken hands. And I had this conversation with Corey Close over the weekend. I said, but why? I understand that we're in a sportsmanship world, but if there's bad blood, I don't want to shake your hand at the end. Yes, I appreciate, do they have to shake hands? Does everybody line up like it's Goldie's League and like everyone's like, good game, good game, good game, good game, good game? No.
2: Yeah.
0: Sometimes there's bad blood. And when a player gets nailed that many times, you don't want to shake hands. Yep,
2: no.
0: And that's okay, because
2: definitely not.
0: Don't make women play and shake hands at a different standard.
1: They do it in hockey.
2: That's the thing, Stanley Cup playoff.
0: But there's a reason. When you are battling and taking out all of your aggression and getting in fights and knocking teeth out and black eyes, etc., hey, and then you got out all your willies, you can go shake hands. But not Texas Tech, Florida.
1: I see.
0: Don't make women have different standards. Okay, before we go to Brockman's Powerless Rankings presented by SoFi, one call, please. Jimmy in San Antonio.
3: Hey.
0: Hi, Jimmy.
3: Aspettare, triple S. Bevi mi vino prima.
0: See, Jimmy's been taking, paying attention and taking lessons. Hi, Jimmy.
3: Well, Italian's so close to Spanish that it wasn't really that hard. I kind of guessed.
0: Thank you very much. What's on your mind, my friend?
3: Jimmy. Okay, first, hi, TJ, Felly, and El Gruñon.
2: You guys doing all right, Jimmy? What's going on down there? You guys going to make
3: it? No, El Gruñon is Spanish for grumpy, and you've been all grumpy pants all day long.
2: I haven't been feeling good, but I'm fighting through it.
3: Okay, thanks for having Maurice on. This is going to be my second World Cup. I got tickets today for Japan versus the Netherlands.
2: Nice.
0: Very cool.
3: Always go to a Japan World Cup match and sit with the Japanese, because they will clean up after you, and they were very polite, and you're not going to get jumped. I always party with the Japanese at World Cup.
0: I mean, those are great reasons
2: writing
0: to party
2: that
0: with
2: down.
0: The
3: I don't I know, it. Y'all. Hold on, all right, bear with me. Spurs. Shout out to Tottenham not getting relegated. That was a huge deal. Do you know some of those players would have had to take a 50% reduction in their salary if Tottenham got relegated? Did y'all know that?
2: Did not.
0: No.
2: Yikes.
3: That's crazy. And then as far as San Antonio, guys, everybody's right. I've heard it all day long. It's not our time. OKC is going to take care of us either tomorrow night or game 7.
2: Yeah.
3: And we're not ready for the final stage. It's just obvious. The rookies have hit the wall. This is like Wemby's, first full year, and our coach's first full year. It's just not there. So I'm with you, Brogdon. It's going to be OKC Knicks.
2: Yeah. Feels like it. Your time will come, Jimmy. You guys are a great young team, and obviously Wemby's a superstar. So
0: just pour another drink, Jimmy. Just drown your sorrows at the Riverwalk and just have another tequila. That's my answer.
3: No, we're on the Vino today. We'll do the tequila another time. Slow down.
2: Vino Wednesday.
0: Jimmy, thank you again for calling in, as you always do. I really appreciate it.
3: Have a great day, guys.
2: See you, Jimmy.
4: Yep.
0: All right, we'll do your power rankings on the other side, right?
2: Power less rankings on the other side.
0: Let's take one more break. When we come back, Brockman's power less rankings. Can't wait to see where those go.
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2: 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Thank you.
0: Closing out this edition of the Rich Eisen Show, I am Susie Schuster in for Rich Eisen. 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
2: I think we should. Hit my music.
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22: This is shame.
2: Okay, so was it last week or 2 weeks ago? Rich did the way too early power rankings. That's the top 10 teams in the National Football League.
1: He sure did.
2: We're going the other way. We're doing the way too early powerless rankings. These are the bottom 10, guys. this is the list you do not want to be on. The bottom 10. Number 23. We're breaking down 23 to 32. Number 23 is the New York Football Giants. What's up? Here's the thing. The running back isn't fully healthy and the quarterback doesn't like to stay healthy. The wide receiver didn't play last year and, you know, there's some other stuff. The Giants are 23, TJ. I know you like seeing the Giants.
0: Maybe if he took off all that bling around his neck, he wouldn't hurt himself all the time. He's running with 10 pounds of diamonds around his neck.
2: That's such a mom comment.
1: Right.
23: I sup, son.
2: Number 24, TJ, again, good for you. I got the Washington Commanders.
1: Oh, baby.
2: Here's the thing. I think, you know, maybe I put the wrong Dan on my coaching hot seat list a couple weeks ago that pissed off Lions fans. Maybe Dan Quinn's on the hot seat. You remember Jaden Daniels? Remember that guy?
1: I do.
2: Haven't seen him play football. Totally forgot. Like, is he going to be the man this year? Who is their running back? Terry McLaurin's another year older. Who is their number two wide receiver? Defense is a little, I don't know. I know they got Sonny Styles, but who else? A little worried about the Commanders this year. Number 25, watching some OTA video today of Daniel Jones. I got the Colts here at 25. Seen some quarterbacks try to come back from Achilles. That first year doesn't look too great. You know what I mean? I got the Colts at 25.
1: Interesting.
2: Sneaky good division. The AFC South. Number 26, I got the Falcons. Not a popular pick in my house, but here's the deal. I know that Bijan is probably the best player best offensive player in the NFL right now.
1: Bijan.
2: We're all expecting him to do some crazy things. He might threaten 2,000. He might threaten the yards from scrimmage mark. But who is the quarterback? I mean, I know that Tua is there and Penix still isn't cleared for 11-on-11. I don't know, man. I got a lot of great offensive weapons. I got a new head coach. I know Stefanski can coach it up, but big question mark at the quarterback position. Number 27, I do expect improvement, but I got to put the Titans here, okay? Carnell Tate, Cam Ward, I think that could be pretty fun. Maybe a fantasy stack. Robert Saleh's there. I love the bald coaching staff, but I got to put the Titans here. They're not going to the playoffs or anything, but I think they're going to be improved. Here's where it gets rough. 28, I got the Cleveland Browns. I know they've had great drafts the last couple of years. Okay.
1: True.
2: Who is, it just all comes down to the quarterback. Is it Deshaun? Is it Shador?
1: Dylan.
2: Yeah, sure.
0: Yeah.
2: You know, new head coach. Could be a long season, but young, promising. They get the quarterback figured out. You know, this could be a team to watch out for.
0: I also love how you say, here's where it gets rough. You know where it gets rough? 28.
2: Yeah, I mean, look, none of these teams are winning the Super Bowl. You know what I mean?
0: No.
2: It's the powerless rankings.
0: It's so powerless.
2: Felly, I'm sorry. 29, I got the Raiders, okay?
3: Don't put that evil on me, Ricky Bobby. Don't put that on us.
2: Wait. I love Genty. I love Brock Bowers. He needs to go to Turkey, but I love Brock Bowers.
0: Oh, boy.
2: I just don't know. I mean,
0: look at you throwing stones in a glass house.
2: I am a beautiful bald man. I embraced it at the age of 24.
1: Wow.
2: Brock Bowers, just come home, bro.
0: You were 24?
2: Yeah, just come home. Some things aren't meant to be, like me with hair. Just come home, Brock Bowers.
0: Have we ever seen a picture of you with hair?
2: Ooh, good question.
0: Do we have one here?
1: Show me one.
4: I've seen a picture of him with a beard and a bandana, but not... Question. That is a good point.
2: Mm. It's going to be a long year, but...
0: Where's your mother?
2: Once Mendoza gets out there, I think you're going to see flashes, and then, you know, you're building for the next couple of years. Get Jeremiah Smith. 30, the Jets. Look, here's the day. I say it every year, guys. They've been losers for 50 years. They're going to still be losers. All right. Like, that guy had the Jets sweeping the Patriots. Is that Dustin or Arkansas? What are we doing? Come on now. Geno Smith. I had to put Geno Smith below the Raiders because we all watched him play football last year. 31, I got the Dolphins. I want Malik Willis to do well, TJ. He seems like a cool guy, but like... They trade their best, you know, wide receiver, and then they re-sign the running back. Like, what is that's mixed messaging? And 32, I got the Cardinals. It's not going to be good. It just isn't. Arch Manning watch is on. We are on. Like, I imagine Carson Beck will play at some point, but we are on Arch watch. Oh, O'Shea just sat down. What up, man? We're on Arch watch for the Arizona Cardinals. They are 32 in the way too early powerless rankings.
4: Terrible. So the Cardinals are going to be the worst team in football?
2: Yeah, they're going to be the worst. They're going to have the number one pick in next year's draft in Washington, D.C.
4: Ooh, okay.
0: Great job with your powerless rankings, by the way. And by the way, your graphic is special.
2: I look forward to the comments.
0: Your graphic is special. A SoFi personal loan is here to help you. Which one? Oh, gosh. Hold on. No, I don't have my... I didn't remember which read it is. Hold on. Which read is it? Here it is. Powerless rankings are brought to you by SoFi. Get your money right. You know, I got to tell you, this is like the third time I've screwed up a read.
2: Well, I mean, it's an insight to, you know.
0: Paying the bills?
2: Well, you got a messy desk over there.
0: It's not my not desk. That, it's again, his desk. It's not as bad as your.
2: I'm not one to talk.
0: Boss yeah, all right. over your
2: I
0: desk.
2: I didn't say that I was, you know, talking. That didn't make any sense.
0: Let me just pay it off again. Powerless rankings are brought to you by Same. SoFi. Get your money right.
2: Yeah, I'm not paying for
0: it. I want you to know, O'Shea Jackson Jr.
4: Yeah.
0: You're going to be sitting here tomorrow. I suggest you clean and Windex. That's one. Number two, I did you a big favor today.
4: Yes.
0: Yes.
4: Thank goodness.
0: I booked you my friend, close personal friend, Cody Rhodes, for your podcast with TJ. He and I are like this.
2: Triple
0: just
2: S.
0: need you to know this. Like, we are so tight. So I said, hey, Cody. Hey, buddy. It's me, Triple S. Can you do me a favor? Can you do no contest wrestling? Great guys, TJ and O'Shea. They're such great guys. Can you do the podcast? He said, Triple S, whatever it takes, I'll do it for you. That's what Cody said to me.
4: Yeah, you don't know now, Shay. She is now known as superstar Susie Schuster.
0: Which should have been quadruple S, but he went on triple S.
4: I mean.
0: And then C-Web started calling me triple S.
4: I
0: am feeling
4: I'm
0: it.
4: So happy.
0: Yeah, yeah. So that's you're welcome. Crazy.
4: I don't know that so that much. Story actually happened the way.
0: It's exactly how it happened.
4: But, okay. You know.
0: Like revisionist history. That's exactly. So I said, here's how it went. Like. Hey, Cody, what's up, Triple S? I'm like, hey, can you do me a favor? Great guys. Can you do their podcast? So you're welcome.
4: Thank you.
2: That's how I remember.
4: I appreciate it. Yeah, I remember it it's about time. I got appreciated around here. Mm. You know that I'm here every week. So therefore, I am the celebrity who's been on the Rich Eisen show the most.
0: Yeah.
4: Not a single picture of me around here.
0: That is such crap.
2: You autographed my desk.
4: Yes, because I needed to claim something.
0: RJ, let's take a photograph. I will frame it and I will hang it in the hallway so that when Rich comes walking in, he's like, wait a minute, what? What happened?
4: I might have something tomorrow.
0: Okay. Yeah, you are.
5: Here's the deal. He works here, so he does not get his picture on
2: you
5: the wall.
2: You're an employee.
5: He's an employee.
4: Toxic. Toxic.
0: This you is have, the star I, of Cocaine Bear. How Thank dare you?
5: He oh my works. God. Okay, so an if idiot. That's the case, then we're here every day. So why are our pictures not on?
0: Yeah, I'm not on the wall.
6: We should start doing Employee of the Month.
0: Not
5: What's that?
6: Employee of the Month picture.
4: Oh, that would be Wait, great. You want to get a toxic in here?
0: Show.
5: No contest.
0: Tomorrow.
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29: 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No more Mr. Nice Guy. This is Winner Take All. And it's all happening now on the home of the NBA Finals. 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
13: I'm Christine Lisi. Packers star running back Josh Jacobs released from jail today following his arrest on several domestic violence charges. No charges have been filed at this time, but the Brown County District Attorney's Office in Wisconsin says the investigation remains open and ongoing. Jacobs, through his attorneys, has denied the allegations. Patriots coach Mike Vrabel today spoke publicly for the first time since missing day three of the NFL draft to attend counseling with his family. It's a decision he says he does not regret. Regarding an off-field matter that garnered a great deal of tension this offseason, Vrabel was asked how he was able to mitigate any distraction.
15: We all have to deal with things, outside of here. And my focus and obviously the excitement that I have for coaching is what is most important right now.
13: Mike Vrabel. Hurricanes up 2-1, have a chance to put a stranglehold on the NHL's Eastern Conference Final in Game 4 against the Canadiens tonight. Georgia football coach Kirby Smart hinted the SEC could leave the NCAA if an agreement can't be reached on expansion, spending in the NIL era, and beyond.
16: Hey, it's your resident Super Bowl champ Chris Cannon. Coming up Thursday, Dan Orlovsky said the Tampa Bay Bucs are a contender in the NFC. I'll tell you if I agree. It's Unsportsmanlike, Weekday Mornings at 6, right here on ESPN Radio, ESPN 2, and ESPNU.
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10: This is Freddie and Harry.
18: I'm not going to let anybody say, I pity the fool. The fool's going to pity you. Knowing it's Shannon Penn, so Shannon Penn represent for the proud stadium. Yeah, you know what I'm saying? Yeah.

0: her energy, her intelligence, just the way she could command a room, but just how she does everything and goes about her business. I remember the first time I did SportsCenter with Hannah.
1: Yeah.
0: It was for the national championship here in Atlanta. And I remember we started out inside at Mercedes-Benz Stadium. Then we went outside. It was cold as hell. And Hannah was like, how you holding up? I say, I'm holding. I might not be up, but I'm holding.
1: Mm-hmm.
0: So mm-hmm. being able to form that relationship with her, Hannah is amazing. She's great at what she does. So, you know, I'm blessed to be able to share a platform with her as well. And she will always be one of my favorites. So, Hannah, I want you to realize you are one of Harry Douglas's favorite people at this company. Your energy is infectious. Your intelligence is high level. And everything that you do, your persona, your aura, everything is top notch. So shout out to Hannah Storm. I wanted to give her flowers.
1: One of the things about what you just said, of the many, many wonderful things that are absolutely true involving Hannah Storm, that line is long for everybody that has such great appreciation and plaudits for her, because she's been a great broadcaster for many, many, many years. She's been an even better person for many, many, many, many years. Anybody that's had any kind of conversation, any kind of encounter with Hannah Storm, you walk away feeling better about yourself, because that's the kind of aura that she has. And HD, it's not fake. It's not canned. It's not something that you look at and say, I wonder if that's real or if that's a fugazi. There's nothing fugazi about the great Hannah Storm that goes beyond what she's been able to do, being one of the great pioneers for women in broadcasting in the great media field.
0: Now, Freddie, one more time. How you say I look today, Freddie?
1: Like you're a casket sharp.
0: Return of the Mac. Return of the Mac.
1: If you had a collection plate right now, you get all my money. That's how clean you look involving that suit. You want to hit us up anytime, you can do that. You don't have to be casket sharp or not, on X at Coleman ESPN and at HDouglas83. And don't forget about us on the Freddie and Harry calling line, 888-SAY-ESPN, 888-729-3776.
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1: So I'm sure you have your reasons what happened last night involving Game 5 of the Western Conference Finals. The San Antonio Spurs, they believed they were ready. They were ready to take down Oklahoma City in Game 5 and take a 3-2 series lead. That did not happen. They are now up against it with Game 6 happening two nights from now in San Antonio. The Oklahoma City Thunder, they win Game 5. Shai Gilgeous-Alexander, even though he never was efficient offensively shooting the basketball, HD, 7 of 19 from the field, but he did get to the free throw line. 17 attempts, 16 free throws made. You add it all up, it adds to 32 points. But the one thing I wonder, what would show up? Because the second best player in this series has been the bench of Oklahoma City Thunder, when in my opinion it should be Chet Holmgren. Well, both of those entities showed up. Chet Holmgren looked like a guy who actually wanted to be aggressive going to the basket, HD. But that bench led by Alex Caruso and 22 points, once again, where they needed it, they had to have it, because Shai had 32 points, but was not a great 32, but 32 was enough.
0: Well, let me tell all of our listeners about the best show on radio, your favorite show on radio, Freddie and Harry. When we speak, ladies and gentlemen, please listen. Not you better. I'm going to say please. I'm going to be nice about it. Please listen. Because before we left here yesterday and we were talking about this Game 5 last night that transpired between Oklahoma City and the San Antonio Spurs, Freddie Coleman made that exact point, that he felt like the others, the bench, needed to step up tremendously in this Game 5 and assist Shai Gilgeous-Alexander. Now, me in particular, I said Alex Caruso. Well, guess what? He's part of the bench.
1: Uh-huh.
0: So, to date back to yesterday and let the people know, if you didn't listen to the show yesterday live or on the podcast, make sure you go to ESPN app, listen to the podcast whenever you can't catch it live. Alex Caruso, the bench, return of the Mac. And I want to touch on Alex Caruso for a second, Freddie, because this is a guy that's a two-time champion, NBA champion. Won an NBA Finals with the Los Angeles Lakers in 2020. Although it was in the bubble, he's still a champion.
1: Absolutely.
0: Won a championship last year with the Oklahoma City Thunder. But the way that he has played outside of one game in this series has been top-notch. And honestly, if we're being all the way real about the situation, Alex Caruso has been the second best player for the Oklahoma City Thunder this entire series.
1: That's fair.
0: And if they want to win this series and go to back-to-back NBA champions or NBA finals, that is, Alex Caruso is going to have to continue that in Game 6 And if it goes to game seven, he's going to have to continue that in game seven. But

0: the level of play that he's been able to sustain throughout this playoff series between San Antonio, who's a very young team. Alex Caruso's not a spring chicken. But he's good enough to where he can get the job done. He can defend. He can knock down open shots. So you talk about Mikal Bridges for the New York Knicks hitting corner threes. I want to check out the numbers in this series on Alex Caruso hitting corner threes, because every time they need a basket or a clutch three-point shot, he's been Johnny on the spot. Second chance points yesterday. They had an opportunity. Isaiah Hartenstein getting the offensive rebounds, kicks it out to guys. Whoop! San Antonio Spurs messed it up. But OKC and what they did last night in that game five, guys that you might not even heard of the entire series, stepping up, making plays. But Shai Gilgeous-Alexander, when you need it, your MVP, your best player, your franchise leader, to step up after a disappointing game four loss at home, well, guess what? It was Shai. Not only was it Shai, it was Shai Butter making that way.
1: Give a lot of love to Jared McClain. Getting the call in the starting lineup. No Jalen Williams, no A.J. Mitchell, both of those guys on the bench. He scored 20 in his first playoff start. The same guy that the Philadelphia 76ers traded away to the Oklahoma City Thunder.
0: And well, what did Philly need versus, you know, the Knicks? What did they need? What could they have used?
1: Shooting from guards from the outside. I think Jared McClain would have provided that. Now, as a New York Knicks fan.
0: What about a player with confidence?
1: Well, sure. Yeah, as a New York Knicks fan, good on Philadelphia trading him away. One less team problem we had to deal with in that series, sweeping the Philadelphia 76ers, not having to worry about anybody outside of Tyrese Maxey and also Joel Embiid. But you speak to the confidence that Shai Gilgeous-Alexander had in himself, but also in his team. That's why he believed there was no reason to believe they would not recover after what happened at the end of game four when the series was tied at two.
2: How hard they work, the intentions they have out there on the basketball court, and the type of teammates they are. Like, I know wholeheartedly everyone's intention on the basketball team is to win the game. No other agendas. Nobody cares about anything else besides winning. And everybody works their tail off to get to that and be the best version of themselves doing so. And yeah, like, when that's all you can ask from a teammate. That nothing else you can ask for. Work hard and give it your all to try to go out there and win. We have a group full of guys like that.
1: AC, everything you said about the bench, Chet Holmgren, Shai, who didn't shoot the ball well, getting to the free throw line, raising his low when they needed him to, all those things are correct. But the biggest reason why the Oklahoma City Thunder lead this series 3-2 is that the Spurs did a fantastic job beating the Spurs more than the Oklahoma City Thunder. It was maddening regarding two reasons about the San Antonio Spurs. One, their youth finally showed up, and not in a good way. They had a lot of mindless possessions and what I like to call a lot of senior moments. Now, I can say that as almost a senior citizen, having needless fouls here, useless fouls there. All of a sudden, they got themselves out of sorts, trying to dribble too much, trying to do too many things. Their youth finally showed up from the players, but their youth also finally showed up when it came to their coach, Mitch Johnson. It is inconceivable that you have the best offensive player on the inside on your team, in your building, Victor Wembanyama, and you don't get him into the paint for touches or post him up on the low block. Yeah, I know he struggled in game five. 20 points, 4-15 shooting from the field, his worst shooting performance in his young playoff life. But Mitch Johnson did not help Victor Wembanyama. That's why he looked so frustrated at times, thinking, I know I can kill these guys by doing what I do best, getting into the paint, designing points in the paint for me. Instead, they would give him the ball at the free throw line, HD, or at the elbow, and guess what was happening? He would load up, and Oklahoma City said, come to us, come to the web, set the spiders to the fly, known as Victor Wembanyama. I thought for the first time, Mitch Johnson's youth got in the way, and the San Antonio youth did not help. Not trying to denigrate what Oklahoma City did, but man, oh man, the Spurs were willing patsies to help them not take a 3-2 lead on San Antonio's side, but to do that from the Oklahoma City Thunder side.
0: So there's also, I'm not just going to put it all on Mitch Johnson. I'm also going to put some of that on Victor Wembanyama, because you understand in this series, when you have had the ball in the paint, when you have put your head down and made it a point of emphasis that you're going to be a post player or a player that can play with his back to the basket, face up and get to the rim at will when you want it to, this team has won two games. They have had success. I thought also we seen a Victor Wembanyama a little fatigued last night.
1: He did look fatigued.
0: And with that fatigue comes the settling. Settling for jump shots, settling for three-pointers, in which Freddie, he went 0-for-5 from the three-point line. That tells the story right there. His legs are not under him, but he has to exert so much energy doing so many things for this basketball team. But still, if you're Mitch Johnson, if you're Stephon Castle, if you're De'Aaron Fox, you say, hey, Wimby, go on the block. Don't let him push you off.
1: Absolutely.
0: See, the Wimby I want to see in game six is the Wimby that can't be denied. By all means necessary. See, back when I was growing up, by all means necessary meant some things. By all means necessary, try me if you want to. By all means necessary, that's the mindset that Victor Wembanyama has to have every single game he plays, Freddie. It can't be game four, game one.
1: Absolutely.
0: And then game two and game whatever other game they lost. It doesn't happen. Game five. Game five and game three. It can't be that. Every single time you have to go out there with that mindset. Why do you think Shaq loves Victor Wembanyama so much? Because he's a guy that can go down low, even though he's thin. But when he goes down there, because he's 7'5", 7'6", he has that advantage. But also, I've seen some plays last night, to your credit, Freddie, because you brought this up, where, okay, Victor Wembanyama's running down the court. You throw him an alley hoop, and he just loses his balance.
1: Mm-hmm.
0: That's how no fatigue set in.
1: Yeah.
0: There's another time where they throw a pass to him. He's not even looking for the basketball.
1: That's was on Julian Sampagna more than anybody else. I remember that play you're talking about.
0: But that's how no fatigue overall is setting in with this basketball team. We can't forget that in that first game, they went into double overtime now. Victor Wembanyama played 49 minutes. So I'm going to push on the other guys, hey, we need you even more. But then it was a spurt within that ball game late last night in the fourth quarter when I was looking at OKC and the San Antonio Spurs and said, boy, both of these teams are dirt tired.
1: Yeah, beginning of the fourth quarter. That ball was going everywhere, but not in the basket.
0: It looked god-awful. God-awful. But the more experienced team and the team that won an NBA championship last year, they were able to dig deeper. Dig deeper. Now, what I did like about what I seen from Victor Wembanyama last night, when they were down, Victor Wembanyama, and Greeny had me laughing this morning because he went to speak in French. I don't know if he said it in French or in English.
1: Right.
0: But he was trying to rally those guys, and he was trying to push them. But in game six, Vic, that alien better come out.
1: Yeah.
0: I don't want to see Vic. I don't want to see Victor. I don't want to see Wimby. Damn it, I want to see that alien come out because it has to. If they want to force a game seven.
1: The point you're making in terms of the beginning of third quarter when they put the lead up to 20 points, he gathered everybody in the huddle, Victor Wembanyama. And I guarantee you, HD, he was fluent in three languages, English, French, and profanity, because he was letting everybody have it. And everybody were willing listeners to what he was trying to say, and they made a little bit of a run to try to make it a game. But when it was all said and done, it was going to be SGA and Oklahoma City's time to win game five. And it was very interesting after the game. Mitch Johnson had this back and forth with a report about the less than effective Victor Wembanyama, who was so good in game one and game four, but not so much in game five.
3: He's got to take more than 15 shots, even with the free throws. And yeah, he's going to have to score more than 20 points for sure. And
4: I'm sorry, is that his aggression or game plan or combination of both?
3: Yeah, combination of both for sure. OKC did a good job. We got to do a better job. and that's, yeah. Probably the easiest in terms of when you just surface level stuff that he'll definitely need to take more shots. But there's a lot of things all over the place where even we had advantages and we just didn't make simple plays to take advantage of the opportunity in that possession. And in this type of game, you got to be sure of everything you're doing in a very secure, mature way.
1: HD, two things I wonder about the upcoming game six. Number one, what kind of game plan is Mitch Johnson, the Spurs, going to put in place to get him better shots and more shots? And number two, will Mitch Johnson have to use sign language to send plays in and send people in? Because his voice has deteriorated and deteriorated and deteriorated game by game. He sounded like Doc Rivers in the beginning.
0: I know what he needs.
1: I know what he needs. Five-hour energy. I got it.
0: Well, no. He need that throat coat. He needs some honey. Yeah. He needs some lemons. He needs some spearmint tea and that throat coat. That throat coat going to help him out a lot. Because right now, the way Mitch Johnson sound, it sound worse than Doc Rivers.
1: Put it this way. He may need Sean Sweeney, the assistant head coach, the associate head coach, to do yelling for him at times. Because Mitch Johnson, hey man, we got to make sure that. He sound like an old blues singer. He sound like Pie Top Perkins about to play his final show at some speakeasy in San Antonio. That's what he sounds like when it comes to Mitch Johnson. His point is valid. It is on Victor. It is on him. But what are you going to do about it? Because I know from Oklahoma City, I'm saying, yep, not saying we got your number, But you're not going to do to us like you did to us in game one and game four with that alien known as Victor Wembanyama.
0: Well, let me also state this, because I don't want people to diminish because it's Victor Wembanyama and we know that fatigue factor sunk in. Isaiah Hartenstein did a damn good job.
1: Absolutely.
0: In game five.
1: Mm-hmm, absolutely.
0: And that played a part in it, and that takes a toll on Victor Wembanyama, the physicality that he's able to play with. Because I thought there were a few times where the Spurs literally had a chance to win this ball game and really cut the lead down even more. They allowed three offensive rebounds that got kicked out for three-pointers for the Oklahoma City Thunder. If you just secure the rebound alone, then we might be talking about a different story, even with fatigue setting in for so many players for San Antonio. But, you know, in this type of series, you know what the opponent is going to run.
1: Absolutely.
0: You understand each other through and through. Who can cut deep? See, Vic, this is why you went and seen the Monks. This is why you went and seen KG. You went to Hakeem Dream, Elijah Wan. For these type of moments, and I agree with Kendrick Perkins when he said this morning, at this juncture in the season, for game six and seven, if you get to a seven, the little things matter. Extra cold tub. When everybody's gone from the facility. If you got to make it in your... Well, hell, he's big. He can't do it in a hotel bathtub. He's a big...
1: He might need three.
0: Somebody specially make a trash can so Victor can stand up in it or kneel down in it for him, please.
1: I want to see the video of that.
0: Extra cold tub. You have to do those little things, man, mm-hmm. at this juncture in the season, because that first matchup, how physical that series versus Minnesota was... But then you don't have multiple days off within these games. No, you only get one day off.
1: Nope.
0: So there are a lot of things that you thought you might be doing right that you might want to tap into to another extensive level to make sure that you're ready for game six. And if you force a game seven, you have enough willpower to go and get it done in that game as well, too.
1: One of my favorites is Andre in Massachusetts at 888-729-3776. He's got something to say about Oklahoma City taking the advantage in Western Conference Finals, winning game five, leading 3-2 against the San Antonio Spurs. Dre, what you got for us in this Groove-a-thon Wednesday?
5: How you doing? Thanks for taking the call. Listen, you don't know what you don't know. And San Antonio seemed to be the youthful and inexperienced team yesterday in terms of how did they conducted themselves. And I don't want to hear about Shai Gilgeous-Alexander hunting fouls. He played an experience. He was playing to his strengths, right? And the coach for San Antonio, he got that technical foul when the refs missed that challenge. That was correct. That play should have been challenged. They should have been able to do it. But the bottom line is San Antonio did not play the same way they played in game five. They didn't have the composure, and they looked like a deer in the headlights at times. Backs up against the wall in game six. They have to get it done in order to extend this series. Thanks for taking the call.
0: Yeah, Fred, I want to bring up a situation right now. I think it was right before a halftime mm-hmm. where you have Carter Bryant with two fouls. Mm-hmm. On Shai Gilgeous-Alexander, and I'm saying to myself, like, why is he fouling this far away from the basket?
1: With the guy facing the other direction.
0: Yeah, and then he tried to help one time and left open a wide-open Caruso. That's where the basketball intelligence and the awareness has to come in. Alex Caruso has been knocking down wide-open three-pointers all series long. You want to know one person I'm not leaving wide open at three-point line right now?
1: Alex Caruso from the baseline.
0: I won't be leaving Alex Caruso open at three-point line. He did that as well right before halftime. That's 5 or 7 points right there, a swing before halftime even happened. You have to be smarter. You can't foul, especially when they're in the bonus, mm-hmm. and send guys to the free throw line, especially not the MVP, two-time that is, back-to-back, like Drake says, because Drake back on top. You can't do it.
1: Well, he's not back on top. Kendrick Lamar may have something to say about that, number one. But number two, Oklahoma City played with an urgency.
0: Oh, you're wrong. I'm going to stop you right now. Drake back on top.
1: He's not. He may be on top in your minds, but he ain't back on top ahead of Kendrick Lamar.
0: We'll see come Love Friday.
1: That's okay. Please, we're not going to be playing Drake all Friday, are we?
6: Friday.
1: We're not doing that, are we?
0: We'll see come Love Friday.
1: Oh, Lord have mercy. Oklahoma City's back on top in this series because you know what they did, HD? They acted like Kendrick Lamar, and they played with an urgency that the Spurs didn't. The Thunder knew they lost game five. More than likely, they were not going to go into San Antonio and win a game six. Not saying they couldn't believe they couldn't do it, but why put yourself in that situation? They said, no, we're going to have the advantage, and we're going to put more of the pressure on them to save their season. They play with that urgency. That's what we're doing, E-Dog. That's what we're doing. Play something new. Don't play something, you know. I mean, Kendrick Lamar, you know, is going to have something coming out soon. Sooner than later.
7: Well, he's going to have to after Harry says that Drake's on top.
1: Drake ain't on top. Maybe in Toronto. Maybe in the household of Douglas, but no one's buying that. I don't care how many albums he dropped.
6: Shabang.
1: I don't care how many.
6: Where did it go? My head.
1: Yeah, I don't know. I don't care how many albums he dropped. I kid because I don't care. We want to hear from you. Did the series get settled last night? Does that mean San Antonio can't come back and win the next two games or even force a game seven? 888-SAY-ESPN, 888-729-3776. 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

0: I'm Christine Lisi. Packer star running back Josh Jacobs released from jail today following his arrest on several domestic violence charges. No charges have been filed at this time, but the Brown County District Attorney's Office in Wisconsin says the investigation remains open and ongoing. Jacobs, through his attorneys, has denied the allegations. As conversations around conference expansion continue at college football's spring meetings, Georgia coach Kirby Smart hinted if an agreement can't be reached on expansion, spending in the NIL era and beyond, perhaps the SEC could leave the NCAA. Paul Feinbaum, show host, Paul Feinbaum.
1: I don't think it's realistic right now, but there's so many people here unhappy with where we are, and it's so complicated. A year ago when we talked, everybody was talking about the House settlement. Remember that, saving college sports? Now, I had a college president tell me yesterday, we are worse off today than we are. So that's why you're hearing this type of talk right now.
0: The NBA has warned Spurs star Victor Wembanyama for violating media access rules by not speaking to reporters after the loss in Game 5 of the West Finals to OKC. San Antonio faces a must-win in Game 6 tomorrow, 8 Eastern, on ESPN Radio.
2: Hey, it's Evan Cohen. 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Will Wemby and the Spurs do enough to stave off elimination? It's on Sportsmanlike 6 a.m. Eastern right here on ESPN Radio, ESPN 2, and ESPNU.
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0: the Wednesday Crew with an edition of Freddie and Harry. Thank you very much. He's Harry Douglas. I'm Freddie Goldman on SiriusXM Channel 80, as well as tune in. Don't forget to tell that smart speaker to play ESPN Radio and check us out on ESPN Plus. The Spurs, they believe they're ready. At least they thought that coming into this series. They may not have that lack of belief, even though they're down 3-2 to the Oklahoma City Thunder after losing Game 5 last night. But Michael Wilbon of PTI, he says, yes, Spurs, I know you're good. You're not ready yet.
1: The emotions of it. To be in an NBA locker room in the postseason, it is so quiet. There's just not the usual chatter and socializing, even among teammates who love each other. It is so exacting, right?
2: Yeah.
1: And so emotionally, what I thought all season is they're going to be great. Look. Victor Wembanyama's going to win championships, plural, with health. Many, maybe.
2: Yeah.
1: But the emotion of going through this the first time and how tumultuous it is, I don't think they're up to that just yet.
0: That's what he said on Get Up with Mike Greenberg and the crew this morning. So did the Oklahoma City Thunder win the Western Conference Finals by winning Game 5 last night, taking a 3-2 series lead? Or is this going the full 7 and then anything can happen? 888-SAY-ESPN, 888-729-3776. Edgar in North Carolina. Easy Ed, what you got?
3: What's going on, fellas?
0: What's going
3: First
0: on?
3: And foremost, love the show. Helps me out every single day.
0: Thank you,
3: Second
0: brother.
3: Of all, the Spurs are definitely going to send it to 7, but Wemby has to do a better job of being the tip of the spear from the opening tip. Last night, allowing other people to get involved, Champagne to try to get off early, D-Fox, he wasn't involved in the offense early, which then it seemed like he was just a bystander and doing too many stand-behinds on the offensive glass. He was just allowing them to box him out early. Now, if they come back, they'll look at the film, they'll get ready. If he responds like we know he can, this will definitely be a big win in San Antonio, and they'll bring it back to OKC for Game 7, and then anything can happen.
0: No doubt about that, because that's why I firmly believe that Oklahoma City played as if they thought they were in an elimination game for them. They had that urgency. Even though Julian Champagne was hitting those shots on the outside, not saying it's not sustainable. To me, stuff like that is sustainable if you get your main big gun involved in the proceedings when it comes to Victor Wembanyama. I thought by allowing the game to come to Victor Wembanyama, because Shai Gilgeous-Alexander didn't let that come to him. He imposed himself on that game. He wasn't shooting the ball well early, but he was making effort plays and getting to the free throw line. If San Antonio tries that strategy once again by having the game come to Victor Wembanyama, this series is going to be over in 6. My old childhood friend Bert, now living in Virginia. Bert, did Oklahoma City win the Western Conference Finals last night? Or is this series going to Game 7, my brother?
4: My brother, for selfish reasons, I say is going to Game 7 so that the Knicks can get additional rest. But in actuality, I think what's going to happen is Wemby's going to come out aggressive. He didn't come out aggressive. He's going to come out aggressive and put his stamp on the game in Game 6, home game. Hopefully they can get Dylan Harper back, and, you know, anything will happen in Game 7. I got the Spurs winning Game 6, and then anything will happen in Game 7. The Knickerbockers getting extra rest. And normally I do not root for the Knicks. I became a Lakers fan because of what the Knicks did to Bernard King a zillion years ago.
0: Uh-huh.
4: And if Bernard can sit in the garden and basically look like he didn't forgave the Knicks because he never got to play with Pat, then, yeah. I guess I
5: could
4: do the same thing.
5: I like that, though.
6: So do I.
5: That's a great way of thinking.
0: Exactly. He's not the only one, by the way, that feels that way.
5: But I also agree with him, though. Wemby, man, you got to come out every single ball game. At this juncture in the season, there are only 3 teams left. One of the teams in the Eastern Conference Finals, won the Eastern Conference Finals, punched their ticket to the NBA Finals. There are 2 teams in the West. If you don't show up from start to finish with your best, you're going to go home. It's that simple. There's no gray area. There's no in-between. Either you show up with your best from start to finish, or you're going to be watching the NBA Finals on TV.
0: We're going to find out a lot about the San Antonio Spurs, because for the first time during this young but ready sooner than later run that they're on right now, this is the first time they're up against elimination. You'd never believe that that can happen to you until you're in the eye of that hurricane. I can't wait to see exactly what San Antonio Spurs team comes out, because they've come out pretty strong the last 3 games. I still remember Game 3, 15-0 lead to start the game. I'm like, oh boy, for the Oklahoma City Thunder. And then all of a sudden, just like that, the Oklahoma City Thunder are back in that game because they've been through stuff like that before on both sides. But for this is another first, HD, for San Antonio. Now they know exactly what it's going to look like to say, man, if we don't win this game, there's not going to be a practice tomorrow. There's not going to be another game. I want to see exactly how the youth, players, coaches, all of that is going to handle that, because you can't say, well, we're playing at home, we'll be playing game seven. You got to cheat that and say, man, we're playing on the road.
5: That is game seven.
0: Yeah, it is game seven.
5: According
0: absolutely.
5: To them, because the reality of it all, Freddie, there's no tomorrow. So you can't say, man, if we don't get it done in this game. Now, I know a lot of those guys don't have that mindset, but there is no tomorrow. There is no game seven if you do not win game six. Your back is against the wall. I want to see how those guys are going to face that adversity and come out fighting. I understand that they're young, but they also have showed us throughout this playoffs that they can come out fighting. Can they do it one more time to guarantee it will be a game seven, which is back in Oklahoma? But game six is in San Antonio. And the last thing that they want to do is disappoint Greg Popovich, disappoint Mitch Johnson, disappoint themselves, and disappoint those fans in San Antonio who are now happy as hell that they have Victor Wembanyama, Stephon Castle, Dylan Harper, De'Aaron Fox, Keldon Johnson, and company. Can you force a game seven? I'm looking forward to seeing.
2: And Freddie, it was interesting. You mentioned first. I think another first for Wemby as well is how does he battle back and handle some of the criticism, the first real criticism that he's experiencing in his career? Because everything has been lollipops and rainbows for him so far. So how does he handle and come back from real criticism? Case in point, last night, after the game, he didn't speak with the media, and the NBA did warn Wembanyama that for violating the media access rules, because he was obligated to speak to the media.
0: Mm-hmm.
2: He didn't do it. So I do wonder for Wemby now, because obviously lack of aggression at times, not playing in the paint, not speaking with media. First time in his career, he's getting superstar criticism. How does he handle that?
0: Well, to me, I think criticism may be a stretch, just because the NBA fined him for not being part of the media or wanted to fine him of a violating the media policy. I think he's going to be fine, because to me, that's not a criticism. Sometimes you just don't want to talk to people. That's part of growing up as well. There are certain times we all have been there, whether you're around family, you're around coworkers. Sometimes just say, I'm tired of you people. I don't want to talk today. I don't want to tell you how I feel.
5: Hell, we do it to each other sometimes.
0: And it's allowed. It's allowed. The NBA can say, hey, Victor Wembanyama, I'm warning you. If I'm Victor Wembanyama, I'm shrugging my shoulders. I got more important things to worry about than violating the media policy. Of course, you want your stars to speak. You want them to talk. That's part of the media obligations. But I'm going to give him a pass on this one, because he's always available to the media. He's always very transparent with the media. I'm not going to look at him and say that's a criticism, because he didn't want to have a chance to speak to anybody. Sometimes you just don't want to be bothered. Honey, we need to talk. Honey, I don't want to talk to you. Or maybe say, hey, honey, we need to talk. Honey, I don't want to talk to you. Victor Wembanyama was in. Honey, I don't want to talk to you. I don't want to talk to the press. I don't want to talk to anybody naturally, and I'm okay with it.
5: So to your point, also, Shannon, I would say this. It wouldn't surprise me if Victor Wembanyama, the rest of this series, took those fines from the NBA and said, I'm not talking after the rest of these bad boys.
0: I think he'll talk if they win game six.
5: Just so he can lock in that much more.
0: You see, I don't worry about, honestly, HD. I don't worry about Victor Wembanyama locking in. I'll give you two people who I wonder about in the game six. Stephon Castle, stop trying to do too much. We know how gifted you are. We know how athletic you are. When you control yourself and let that athleticism show, you are a hard 48 minutes to deal with. But when you play out of sorts, and I give him a little bit, I know it's his third year, his first playoff go-around. But we've seen when he's under control, that's a guy you don't want to deal with. We saw it in game four, ends of the floor, with or without the basketball, he was Stephon. Last night, he was Steve Urkel. On defense and on offense.
5: Did I do that?
0: Yeah, he was saying it all the time, looking at the referee, Tony, brother, did I do that? Yeah, that's a foul. Did I do that? Yes, that's a foul. Be Stephon Urkel and not Steve Urkel. Be that guy that I saw in game four. But another entity I worry about, I want to kind of game plan Mitch Johnson is going to come up to unleash Victor Wembanyama. It can't just be about somebody's hitting shots early. That's great. That guy has to get the ball early, and that guy has to get the ball in better positions. If you're not able to do that, that means Oklahoma City's defense is in your head, Mitch Johnson, and in Victor Wembanyama's head. What are you going to do about that? Because they have the belt. They have the championship belt. They're trying to get another one when you're trying to get your first one. Those are two things I want to see what's going to happen. What's Stephon Castle going to look like, and what kind of game plan Mitch Johnson is going to have that we saw in game one and game four that works with Victor Wembanyama and didn't work in game three and in game five?
5: Well, because the Cleveland Cavaliers were so bad at their jobs and got swept, we don't have a game tonight to watch and analyze tomorrow, so we just have to wait all the way until tomorrow night before we watch game six of the Western Conference Finals. Thanks, Cavs.
0: Well, as a Knicks fan, hey, Cavs, well done. James Harden, appreciate you. Donovan Mitchell, you tried. Kenny Atkinson, at least you can play Game 5 analytically tonight while the Knicks are resting. NBA playoffs and ESPN Radio. That's not my line. I stole that from somebody else. Tune in for Game 6 of the Western Conference Finals between the Oklahoma City Thunder and the San Antonio Spurs. The Spurs look to stave off elimination at home and force a Game 7 on Saturday. Comes beginning tomorrow night at 8 p.m. Eastern Time. All the postseason action right through the NBA Finals on ESPN Radio and the ESPN app presented by Gusto. So is this series over tomorrow? Did the Oklahoma City Thunder win the finals last night by winning Game 5 and taking a 3-2 series lead? Keep weighing in at 888-SAY-ESPN, 888-729-3776. 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

0: tell that snot speaker to play ESPN Radio. And don't forget about us on ESPN Plus. So did the Oklahoma City Thunder, now leading the Western Conference Finals 3-2. Did they find a way to win the series last night, even though we still have a Game 6 and maybe a Game 7 when it's all said and done? Real quick, HD, are we going to get a Game 7? Are the Spurs going to Game 6?
1: Yeah, it's hard for me to believe that OKC is going to win it in 6. If they win it, it's going to be in 7. If the Spurs win it, obviously it has to be in 7. I do believe Victor Wembanyama, he's going to come out and show the force that he is, alien-wise, and force a Game 7, especially being at home in San Antonio.
0: One of our favorites is Marshawn in Iowa, 888-729-3776. Marshawn, did the Oklahoma City Thunder win the Western Conference Finals last night up 3-2 with Game 6 on the horizon?
2: What's going on, my dog? Listen, man, y'all been on here having so much fun, man. Y'all been having fun without me. I've just been here. Freddie has been, I told, look, a couple weeks ago, I was going to say something, Freddie, and I was like, I'm going to hold it to a later date.
0: Uh-huh.
2: But here's your later date.
0: Okay.
2: I do not believe the Western Conference Finals is over.
0: Okay.
2: I had to do some researching, and 1999 was when the Spurs went to the finals against the Knicks when they had Latrell Sprewell. They also, if I'm not mistaken, didn't David Robinson get his first championship that year?
0: Yes, he did.
2: Retired right after.
0: Yes, he did.
2: Tim Duncan was the man.
0: Uh-huh.
2: I believe it's going to be a repeat, and I want some of this fun.
1: Honestly, I secretly hope that's what it is for the NBA Finals because of the storylines playing into it. 1999, David Robinson. That was Tim Duncan as well, early on in his career, being able to win an NBA championship. You have a young Victor Wembanyama. Now, Freddie, I know for you and a lot of Knicks fans, you hope that's not the case of what it was in 1999. You hope the Knicks can go ahead and win that NBA championship and celebrate across the city and let all people know that it's orange and blue skies, baby. Yeah. Well, orange and blue skies.
0: Well, here's the deal. This team's a lot healthier than that team in 1999. The Knicks literally limped into the NBA finals.
1: Because Ewing was out.
0: Ewing was out, the Achilles injury. Larry Johnson was playing on one leg. Latrell Sprewell and Allen Houston carried them to a win in Game 4. But there was not a Knicks fan back then that thought that that team was going to beat the San Antonio Spurs. Unless the Spurs are going to play on their knees, that would have been the only way. And they still might have been a three-point favorite to win this series because that's how beat up they were.
1: Don't get on your knees, fellas. Get on up. Go ahead and dribble that basketball. Shoot that trifecta.
0: Yeah, either way. If they played the Knicks on the knees back then, they might have won that series in 6. Not 5, but it's all said and done. One of our favorites is Kelly. One of our new favorites is Kelly in Charlotte. Kelly, is the Western Conference Finals over with the Oklahoma City Thunder winning Game 5 last night, leading the series 3-2?
3: 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First of all, listen, enjoy the show. You guys, absolutely, the previous caller is right. You guys have all the fun all the time. Harry, you know what I'm saying? 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But anyway, man, listen, I don't think it's over, but I am tired of a narrative, hearing this narrative that about this fouling situation and the flopping situation with Shea. Listen, name any player, any great, that didn't take advantage of a free system. If they got a loophole in the system, Michael Jordan is slapping hands with Russell every year for Utah when Utah and the Bulls, like, no foul was called. Now they're calling fouls. Everybody's up in arms. Listen, let these boys play. You know what I'm saying? Let these boys play. It's going to be a good series. We, like, this is a knockdown, drag down fight, baby. It's going to Game 7, though.
0: I hope it is going to 7, Kelly. And HD will tell you this, Kelly, and everybody else. I've been on that drumbeat with you, Kelly, since last year. I'm tired of hearing that BS from people about a foul merchant that is Shai Gilgeous-Alexander. No one is that lucky getting the whistle from the official all the damn time. I mean, come on now. At a certain point, find another tree to climb because it's trying to diminish his greatness. A guy who's averaged over 30 points per game 4 straight years, which we have not seen since Michael Jordan. But yet, there's always that one person or the other person saying, oh, he's a foul merchant. Please, it's tired. It's lazy. It stinks. Stop using it as a narrative when it comes to SGA.
1: So, Freddie, the only issue that I had with the officials last night, I thought were two huge calls. The out-of-bounds on Isaiah Hartenstein that they gave the ball to OKC because that was still a pivotal point in the ballgame last night in the fourth quarter. And then also when, you know, Mitch Johnson wanted to challenge and they would have won that challenge, I didn't like those two calls. And I get it, these referees, they're human, they're going to make mistakes. But I would also add, in that type of ball game, in those type of moments, you can't miss those type of plays. You can't miss those calls because it ended up hurting San Antonio when it was all said and done. Now, is that the main reason why they lost? No. San Antonio just weren't San Antonio that we seen in the two wins that they had in the series so far. But at that juncture in the ball game, you cannot miss those two calls, in my opinion.
0: If you're the San Antonio Spurs, by what they were doing before those calls, do not put yourself in that kind of position where that could really set you back and set Oklahoma City further ahead. Either way, it's going to be a lot of fun when Game 6 rolls around in about a day and a half. He is Harry Douglas. I'm Freddie Coleman. It's the Wednesday Groove-a-thon known as Freddie and Harry. And my New York Knicks, having Mai Tais, like HD said, getting pedicures, waiting for the win of the Western Conference Finals when that series takes place 7 days from now. When will keeping receipts regarding Jalen Brunson continue beyond expectations with my New York Knicks finally stop? This is all because of something that Becky Hammon, Hall of Famer, said 3 years ago. This is ESPN Radio and ESPN Plus.
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20: Christine Lisi. Packers star running back Josh Jacobs released from jail today after his arrest on several domestic violence charges. No charges have been filed at this time, but the Brown County District Attorney's Office in Wisconsin says the investigation remains open and ongoing. Jacobs, through his attorneys, has denied the allegations. Patriots coach Mike Vrabel addressed reporters for the first time since missing day three of the NFL draft due to what he called a personal and private matter. He said the process of balancing family and football has been good. He then pivoted to football-related matters. To that end, there are two main priorities for New England for 2026, believes our Harry Douglas.
21: Went out and got offensive guard Elijah Vera Tucker. They drafted Caleb LeMou from Utah with their first-round draft pick. They're trying to beef up that offensive line. Now, secondly, I would say getting off to a fast start. They play the Seahawks, they play the Steelers, they play the Jaguars, and then they play the Buffalo Bills within their first four games. Those are four teams that made the playoffs a season ago.
20: Our Harry Douglas. The Canadiens will seek to tie the NHL's Eastern Conference Final up at two games apiece when they host the Hurricanes in Game 4 tonight.
9: Hey, it's your resident Super Bowl champ Chris Cannon. Coming up Thursday, Dan Orlovsky said the Tampa Bay Bucks are a contender in the NFC. I'll tell you if I agree. 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
0: Here.
22: This is Freddie and Harry.
23: My grandmother, my mom's mom, she used to love prunes. Nice prunes. Grandma.
0: No.
23: The prunes.
0: No.
23: Go have your...
0: What's a middle name?
24: Regular.
0: I was going to say, what's a middle name? Regular.
24: You know what? We used to call mine. Mine was Nanny. Nanny Bertha.
0: Yeah.
24: R.I.P.
0: God bless her.
24: And we'd have the beans on toast, and then we'd be out. Well, look what you made me do, she would say. Stink up the room. Look what you made me do. Nanny Bertha. Loved it. Oh, Bertha, what did you do? Look what you made me do.
0: What else?
24: Sausage sandwich.
23: Oh.
0: Oh, God. Now you're giving Harry more ammo. Oh, Lord.
24: Sausage roll.
23: Liam, how many of the sausage sandwiches did you eat growing up?
24: You shouldn't have brought me in, Sam. This is a setup.
22: This is Freddie and Harry.

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I give a lot of credit to fans, stands, supporters of my New York Knicks, especially when it comes to Jalen Brunson, because lordy, lordy, lordy, you love keeping receipts, even though we know plenty of you were on the same side as we were in terms of nobody saw it coming like this, involving Jalen Brunson succeeding like this beyond expectations, being an all-star superstar guard, for the New York Knicks when they tried. The Dallas Mavericks tried to keep him. The Knicks said, we got him. They're going to take him. And everybody said, man, that's a lot of money for a backup point guard. I get it. You love what he's been able to do as a Knicks fan, so you're keeping receipts. Which brings us to Becky Hammon, Hall of Fame basketball coach and player who played in the WNBA. Now he's a terrific coach in the WNBA for the Las

0: he's in an outlier. Class.
1: Okay.
2: But history says she is right.
3: Okay, so Brian Windhorst agreed with Becky Hammon. Kendrick Perkins, Janae Aguimike had a disagreement about Jalen Brunson being dude, what we've seen now from Jalen Brunson. Well, ever since early this week, the Knicks sweep the Cleveland Cavaliers, Jalen Brunson received the Larry Bird MVP trophy for being the MVP of the Eastern Conference Finals. And Becky Hammon on 8 News Now Las Vegas said, I said what I said. I ain't backing down.
4: You're taking a little bit of grief from what you said about Jalen Brunson.
5: You are. I'm not big enough.
6: I never say. Hey.
5: Exactly. That's why I'm saying.
6: I speak from experience. And I never, Allen Iverson got MVP and he lost in the finals. And I think the two best teams are probably in the West. But I'm up for being proven wrong. And that's the other thing is I think Jalen Brunson's a hell of a player. I'm speaking historically on the NBA. With what I said, I don't know why that's being brought. Like, why everybody's so stuck on that? I said it 2 years ago. I stand by it.
5: Let you clear the air.
6: There's no air to be cleared. I said what I said. He proves me wrong. I mean, I good for him. But I do think the two best teams are in the West.
4: We know who you like, right?
6: Oh, well, you know who I'm cheering for.
7: Okay, Becky Hammon. Here's why it's different, in my opinion, for the New York Knicks. When you look in the Western Conference, and once again, Kendrick Perkins brought this up this morning, and I'm glad he brought it up because it's something that I've been thinking about. When you look at how the playoffs are shaping out right now, Freddie Coleman, who is the 1A and the 1B for the New York Knicks right now?
3: That's Jalen Brunson, Karl-Anthony Towns. He's right. 1A, Karl-Anthony Towns is 1B.
7: And you have that Batman and Robin combination, correct?
3: Mm-hmm.
7: All right, when you go to the Oklahoma City Thunder, who's the 1A and 1B?
3: Shai Gilgeous-Alexander's the 1A. The 1B, we still don't know. It's supposed to be Chet Holmgren.
7: That's my point exactly.
3: But it's been the bench.
7: So when you go to the San Antonio Spurs, who is the 1A and 1B?
3: Victor Wembanyama's the 1A. They're still trying to figure that out. They wanted to be Stephon Castle, but it could be D'Angelo Fox at a different point. It could be anybody.
7: But it's not distinguished, right?
3: Like it's not distinguished. No.
7: It's sporadic. It can be anybody. But the point I'm trying to make is when you look at the New York Knicks and based on how we view NBA champions the last few years, I would say 5 or 6 years, you've had that Batman and Robin. Well, you know the one team of the three that's left in the playoffs that has that Batman and Robin? That's the New York Knicks. Let's go all the way back to 1989. Let's go all the way back to 1988 to be exact. When you look at the Detroit Pistons, Isaiah Thomas about 6'1", 6 feet. Mm-hmm. They lost it in 88. Yep. They won it in 89. Mm-hmm. They won it in 1990. Mm-hmm. Now, Allen Iverson, I'm trying to remember the year. Was it 2001?
3: 2001.
7: Now, the reason why I'm bringing up Allen Iverson and the Philadelphia 76ers, and they lost to the Kobe Bryant and the Los Angeles Lakers, look at the New York Knicks basketball team compared to that basketball team that Allen Iverson was on. There's no damn comparison. There's no comparison. You have an OG Anunoby that is playing at a very, very high level on defense and offense. You have a Mikal Bridges, in which a lot of people was mad at him during the regular season and even in the first series versus Atlanta. But, boy, you talk about somebody lit a match to his ass and someone that is playing unbelievable basketball right now, that's Mikal Bridges. Look at the bench for the New York Knicks. Look at Karl-Anthony Towns and the way he's been able to perform. Oh, by the way, when that game's on the line and you need the most clutch player in the NBA when it comes to the fourth quarter to be clutch, Jalen Brunson is that dude. So the New York Knicks for 2025, 2026, mm-hmm. and what we've seen in 2001 from the Philadelphia 76ers with Allen Iverson, mm-hmm. the two teams don't even compare.
3: Yeah, that's where the comparison fell short with me and Becky Hammon regarding Allen Iverson, because the fact that he got that team in the NBA Finals is nothing short of a miracle and won one game against the Los Angeles Lakers before the Lakers woke up and said, we are not letting this happen, right? And the 76ers had no chance. Larry Brown did one of the great coaching jobs getting that team where your second best player after Allen Iverson was maybe Dikembe Mutombo, who was not an offensive juggernaut on the inside. And maybe your third best player was Tyrone Hill. Great teeth, but not a good inside player regarding Tyrone Hill. Great rebounder, but not a great inside player, a good inside player. Becky Hammon is right in terms of history proves her correct. You can't win a championship with your best player being 6'2 and below. And that's going to happen, you better have a pretty good big man. And right now, that is something that Jalen Brunson has. That Isaiah Thomas, he had the guys, I forget, they nicknamed him Buddha. He could score on the inside. But he also had Joe Dumars, Vinnie Johnson, Bill Laimbeer as an inside presence, pain in the behind, but he at least had inside guys where when it fell on him, it wasn't everything on.

0: him. The Knicks figured that out. The Knicks, as great as he is as a clutch player, we can't trust Julius Randle to be the Robin to his Batman. We've got to find somebody that defenses will have to respect that can score on the inside. So they made that trade for Karl-Anthony Towns. And whatever people had to say about it, I've seen plenty of times in the last couple of years where Karl-Anthony Towns could not be guarded. I go back to the Detroit Pistons series last year where he dominated them on the inside. He killed him on the inside. This way, Jalen Brunson, he had to be Jalen Brunson, AZ to your point in the fourth quarter, he was Mr. Clutch because everything wasn't falling on him. And what have we seen this year from the Knicks after game three against the Atlanta Hawks? Jalen Brunson is still their best player, but it also helps the other guys get the basketball. And the two of the guys you mentioned are 6'8 and above. And OG Anunoby is 6'8, and Karl-Anthony Towns is 7'1. So Becky Hammon, in my opinion, from my view, is not wrong because history has proven her correct. And she said, if I'm proven wrong, I'm proven wrong. But I stand by what I said because she has history on her side. She's seen it happen. That doesn't mean it can't happen. But if it's going to happen, your best player better be 6'2", but your second best player better be 6'8", 6'9", above and can score on the inside. If you don't have that player, there's only so far you can get, no matter how great small players have been in the NBA, 6'2", and below.
1: But what's also a deciding factor in if the Knicks can win an NBA championship or not is outside of your top two players, guys being two-way players and can be vital options offensively. And then also on top of that, you got to be able to have a bench. Well, if you don't have a bench in today's NBA, the likelihood of you winning an NBA championship is slim to none. If you don't believe me, go ask the Denver Nuggets, not this past season, but the year before. Why you think they made all those changes in the offseason?
0: Yep.
1: Because they knew to keep up with two teams in the Western Conference, Oklahoma City Thunder, San Antonio Spurs, you had to be deep as a basketball team. The New York Knicks, they're 10 deep right now. They have five guys that come off the bench. You have one in Landry Shamet that will shoot your, I'm talking about sharpshooter. Mm-hmm. I'm talking about sniper sharpshooter. Shoot your damn eyes out your head if you leave them open and if you even contested it. But guess what? Landry Shamet plays defense too. They have another one, Deuce McBride. Okay, when OG Anunoby was out, Freddie, he got inserted into the starting lineup. Oh, cannon. Oh, another cannon. Whoop. Ball going through the basket, barely even touching the damn net. So when you have that type, Mitchell Robinson coming off the bench, you need that junkyard dog. I love Mitchell Robinson also being mic'd up. The boy is funny as hell.
0: He really is.
1: The young man, I would say, is very, very funny. But you need that junkyard dog to come off the bench and get you those offensive rebounds, defensive rebounds, block a shot, touch Jared Allen in the chest. Boy, your heart beating out of your chest.
0: Mm-hmm. That was funny.
1: You need those type of guys. The New York Knicks have those. So when we look at the history of it, and then I don't like the John Stockton comparison because John Stockton in the Utah. But listen, that Utah Jazz team, Freddie, who did they get stopped by?
0: The Bulls.
1: The greatest player of all time.
0: The Bulls, yes. Mm-hmm.
1: And I don't like the Steve Nash comparison because the San Antonio Spurs had something to say about that as well, too.
0: The one problem I have with the whole conversation, not from you, but the whole conversation is that people keep going back, keeping receipts regarding Jalen Brunson. Steve, op with that nonsense. How about appreciate what he's doing right now? Don't say you knew you saw this coming. You're mad out of your behind if you think you knew you saw this coming. Oh, I predicted this. No, you didn't. Nobody saw this coming from Jalen Brunson. Believe me. And I've always raised my hand and said, man, when the Knicks signed this, man, that's a lot of money. I think they were paid for a guy that could be a backup point guard at best. They see something that I don't, so be it. If I'm wrong, I'm saying I'm wrong. But nobody can say that they're right, saw this. 4 years of Jalen Brunson, what he's been able to do. Now, if you have that kind of ability, you need to help the world a lot better in terms of finding out what bad's going to happen and make sure that doesn't happen outside of basketball. You didn't see this coming. Not one Nick Brunson fan saw it coming like this to these kind of expectations involving Jalen Brunson. It's lazy, it's tired, and it's stupid, and it's inaccurate. Stop saying these things and keeping receipts. Stop keeping receipts because I know what happened if he didn't look like this. Oh, the Knicks had, you be keeping receipts then that the Knicks shouldn't have signed this guy all this money. It's easy to do that when you know people aren't coming for you. It's a lot easier to be on the outside when nobody gives a you-know-what about what you have to say. So stop keeping receipts regarding Jalen Brunson, because plenty of you to keep receipts were the same people were on the side of saying, I don't know why the Knicks gave that kind of money to a guy 6'2", maybe, in stocking feet when it comes to Jalen Brunson. It's stupid, in my opinion.
1: I would also add, because I was a person that was on the other side of the fence of it. Not with Jalen. I just overall looking at the guard being 6'2 and under, and me saying, man, I don't know if that guard, if that player could win an NBA championship. Well, guess what? I had to change of heart. When I seen the way the New York Knicks have been playing throughout this playoff series, and how when the game is on the line and the way and how controlled Jalen Brunson plays, think about this. I don't ever remember seeing Jalen Brunson dunk a damn basketball.
0: No need to.
1: But guess what? Dunking not no doggone skill. That's about athleticism. You know what? Being able to play out 2 feet. Having your footwork being on point, being able to score at all three levels, in the paint, mid range, drawing fouls, getting guys to fly like Delta, because you know I like to fly Delta.
0: Who doesn't?
1: Like all that is what. Give me the skill set in a basketball player.
0: Yeah.
1: Forget all that high flying. Oh my God, he windmiller doing acrobat. Nope. Look at the game's greatest players right now. Do you see Shea dunking all the time? Now when he gets in a fast break, he may. It's all skill. Nikola Jokic, skill. Victor Wembanyama, well, he can dunk because he's 6'7", 5'7", 6", but it's skill. Jalen Brunson, skill.
0: And still, nobody saw that coming. With Nikola Jokic, with Shai Gilgeous-Alexander, with Victor Wembanyama, eventually, and Jalen Brunson. It just sounds petty and stupid when people say, I saw this coming. We didn't see Michael Jordan coming to that Michael Jordan level. Nobody saw LeBron James coming to that kind of level that we've seen for LeBron James. Stop saying that you knew that when you didn't. You make yourself sound idiotic when you put stuff out there. He's Harry Douglas. I'm Freddie Coase, the Wednesday Groove-a-thon known as Freddie and Harry on ESPN Radio, the ESPN app, and ESPN Plus, presented by Progressive Insurance. 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
0: It's all about making sure your weekend life is going to be a better weekend life. We can't predict these kind of things, and we don't want to keep receipts, but we're going to do the best we can to make sure your sports weekend is going to be a good sports weekend. So, HD, kick it off.
2: Number one,
1: let's go to the Milwaukee Bucks and their star player, I should say superstar player, Giannis Antetokounmpo. Freddie, I am very, very curious of where he's going to wind up when it's all said and done. Now, you got some reports. Brian Windhorst earlier today said, hey, don't be surprised if the Cleveland Cavaliers, you know, get into these talks for Giannis. Well, guess what? I don't want to see him go to the Cavaliers. They're too analytical for me. Now, where I would love to see Giannis go is the Detroit Pistons. I believe Cade Cunningham deserves to have a player of caliber like Giannis, and I would get rid of Jalen Duren because I don't think I want to pay him all that money to begin with anyway. So why not trade him and find some, type of deal that you can make with Jalen Duren involved in it? I would like to see Cade Cunningham in the pick and roll with Giannis Antetokounmpo. That's my number one, midweek check-in.
0: My number one kind of is in correlation with yours because the team that many people thought he should go to, New York Knicks, they're not doing that when it comes to Giannis Antetokounmpo. He may have never been on their radar anyway, no matter what kind of speculation was going to be out there regarding those two becoming trade partners. But if you're the New York Knicks, another rest and then get having a chance to find a way to do that with a game one, getting plenty of rest, like what happened after you did that to the Philadelphia 76ers, and then he had to wake up quicker than usual against the Cleveland Cavaliers, down by 22 points, but winning that game and calling a comeback, winning in overtime. Then he stayed awake and tired for the entire series. What kind of rest, relaxation they're going to get that got to benefit them or maybe hurt them in game one when that happens next week in the NBA Finals?
2: Number two.
1: All right, number two for my midweek check-in this week is going to be Victor Wembanyama. Now, he had 20 points in game five. He was 4-for-15 from the field, but surprisingly, he was 0-for-5 from the three-point line. I better see an alien in game six. I don't want to see Vic. I don't care about no Vic Damone right now. I don't want to see Wimby. I want to see the alien. That means a player that's doing things that people cannot believe. They are seeing with their two eyes. And if you have four, if you wear glasses or contacts, so be it. But we want to see something astronomical. We want to see something that's worthwhile. What we seen in game five was not. Now, what I did like in game five, that he was trying to rally the troops and he got his guys in, and I could tell he was very passionate with his messaging. But in game six, it's no tomorrow. It's win and force a game seven or go home. Well, the head honcho in game six has to be Victor Wembanyama. Not on the perimeter, but in that paint, big man.
0: Yeah, that's part of my number two, but I'm going to involve him and his fellow superstar, Shai Gilgeous-Alexander of the Oklahoma City Thunder. What are we going to see? I've seen Shai Gilgeous-Alexander in these moments become that killer and sending a team off into the sunset, especially when he knows this team is going to completely dislike him for the next 5, 10, 15 years as long as he's going to be in the NBA and vice versa. So, yeah, I expect Victor Wembanyama is going to be a lot better in Game 6 than he was in Game 5. I expect Shai Gilgeous-Alexander to be better in Game 6 than he was in Game 5 because he has a chance to put away the Spurs and get a little bit more rest before they get to the NBA Finals. If he's not able to do that, then they'll be up against a winner-take-all Game 7. And who knows what could happen if FGA does not look more like SGA than what we've seen in this playoff run by the Oklahoma City Thunder.
2: Number three,
1: I'm going to go to the New England Patriots. Can you ignore the noise for 2026? There are a lot of things circulating right now when it comes to their head coach. But you were a team who made it to the Super Bowl last year. Can you protect your quarterback better? You got some upgrades on the offensive line. You brought over Elijah Vera Tucker at the offensive guard position. Caleb Lemieux, you drafted from Utah in the first round. You went and got at the wide receiver position. Romeo Doubs. Now, can you also trade when next week is June 1st? Can you bring an A.J. Brown to be paired up with a Romeo Doubs as well? But most importantly, you better start fast. Your first four games, Seattle, Steelers, Jaguars, Buffalo Bills, all four teams made the playoffs last year. Let everybody know that 2025 was not a fluke and that you are for real.
0: Many people wonder if the New York Knicks are a fluke, if they're going to be for real in the NBA Finals. Well, they can pay attention and learn a lesson from the Colorado Avalanche. They had not lost a playoff game going into the Western Conference Finals against the Vegas Golden Knights. And four games later, their season is over. The Vegas Golden Knights on their way to the Stanley Cup Final. You don't have to be a hockey fan if you're Mike Brown to understand, we won 11 in a row. Let's not let that happen to us. Let's not be the basketball version of the Colorado Avalanche where we had a great run. We get to the NBA Finals, and then we get swept by either the Spurs or Oklahoma City Thunder, or we don't stand a chance to win that series. You can learn a lesson that's not in your same field. I know if I'm Mike Brown, I'm looking at that thing. Hey, guys, you saw it happen to them? Not anyone paying attention to detail, but they lost anyway. Let's make sure we're on our P's and Q's. We're going to have a difficult opponent no matter who it's going to be between San Antonio and Oklahoma City. Let's make sure that we take care of everything because all this 11-game winning streak could go away just like that if we are not careful. He is Harry Douglas. I'm Freddie Coleman. Thanks for joining the Wednesday Groove-a-thon known as Freddie and Harry, presented by Progressive Insurance. Hit us on the socials at Coleman ESPN and at HDouglas83. Don't forget the phone number, the Freddie and Harry call in line at 888-SAY-ESPN, 888-729-3776. We'll find out from a former NBA point guard, can a point guard 6'2 or below be the team's best player and lead a team to a championship? 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
14: Right. Here's now, the list of the other nine players that have multiple MVPs and multiple titles.
13: Financing for
14: Michael Jordan, Bill Russell, Kareem Abdul-Jabbar, LeBron James, Magic Johnson, Tim Duncan, Larry Bird, Steph Curry, Wilt Chamberlain. He's going to put people into really uncomfortable conversations when it comes to what his career is and the caliber of player he is. Because when you watch him, it's not fun. Last night was not enjoyable watching SGA live up to the moniker of being a free throw merchant. One made field goal in the first quarter, but in the first half, he had double digit free throw attempts on his way to a playoff career high. 17 free throw attempts. It wasn't fun watching him flop around like a fish and draw fouls.
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16: 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Joining us now is Dr. Peter McCullough with some smart ways to be prepared before summer begins. 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
19: This is SportsCenter. Christine Lisi. Packers star running back Josh Jacobs released from jail today following his arrest on several domestic violence charges. No charges have been filed at this time, but the Brown County District Attorney's Office in Wisconsin says the investigation remains open and ongoing. Jacobs, through his attorneys, has denied the allegations. As the NBA's West Finals head back to San Antonio for Game 6, the Spurs know they have to get megastar Victor Wembanyama going if they're going to stave off elimination versus the Thunder. Coach Mitch Johnson has said Wemby's got to take more than 15 shots and score more than 20 points. ESPN NBA analyst Chinne Agwumike.
20: You have to make sure that Victor Wembanyama goes nuclear. He has to have big games. And more importantly, he needs a supporting cast to step up. You need the Dylan Harpers. You most importantly need the De'Aaron Foxes, who both Dylan and De'Aaron are not 100%, but you still need to find ways to get production from those guys.
19: Game 6 tomorrow, 8 Eastern on ESPN Radio. Up 2-1, Hurricanes visit the Canadiens. Game 4 of the NHL's East Final tonight. Carolina is 5-0 on the road this hockey postseason, 11-1 overall.
21: Hey, it's Evan Cohen. Coming up Thursday, we'll get you ready for a Western Conference Final Game 6 in the NBA. 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

0: Facebook on, known as Freddie and Harry, on Sirius XM Channel 80, as well as tune in. Tell that smart speaker to play ESPN Radio. And don't forget about us on ESPN Plus. So many thoughts, so many conversations, so many opinions about the New York Knicks run. 11 in a row to get to the NBA Finals for the first time since 1999. They await the winner, the Western Conference Finals between the San Antonio Spurs and the Oklahoma City Thunder. Shaquille O'Neal, Basketball Hall of Famer, you know that. Also, Inside the NBA Analyst, you know that as well. Was on the Rich Eisen Show. The question was posed to Shaq: how good are the New York Knicks? And Shaq responded:
1: they are so good, I owe the whole state and all five boroughs of New York an apology.
2: Wow.
3: Oh.
1: Yeah, so I want to apologize to Spike Lee, Tracy Morgan, Al Palagonia, all the superstars that were sitting there. They are really good. They have it. It reminds me of that Detroit team that beat us with Rashid. They just got a bunch of guys that are just together. They were a collective group, and they just played together, and they fought hard, and they never gave up. And when I look at this Knicks team, it reminds me so much of that team. Led by Jalen Brunson, but, you know, a true definition of a player, as you know, is

0: But he's really playing nice, smooth basketball right now, getting everybody involved, initiating the offense from the top of the key. And they look good, and they're just playing very well.
1: Shaq is really, really hard on big guys as far as that goes. But a lot of people have not been hard on Jalen Brunson because he's exceeded any kind of expectations people had for him when the Knicks signed him and pried him away from the Dallas Mavericks. Let's talk to somebody else who played in that city and played for the New York Knicks. He is the great Stephon Marbury. Hit him on the social. Starbury Marbury joining us here on Freddie and Harry. Number one, Stephon, absolute pleasure to have you on our show. Number two, what has been the most impressive thing in this run by the New York Knicks getting to the NBA Finals for the first time since 1999?
2: Just doing it in a class that we've never seen before, obviously, which is high praise for a guy like Shaquille O'Neal. When he says that, he's saying that truthfully because this team is exactly what he described. I consider them like, they say the Nova Knicks, but when you look at this team, they play like a college team. They actually play basketball. They're not playing NBA basketball. They're playing pro basketball. You know, they play with a mixture of, like, playing, you know, in the NCAA championship every game. That's basically where they are right now. And you can see, you know, the way how Mikal and Josh and Jalen, how those guys, how they play together, it's just effortlessly. They just throw the basketball to each other. They move, they cut. And, you know, Jalen is just leading them.
3: You speak about Jalen. He is the head of the snake when it comes to New York Knicks and this basketball team and making the NBA Finals. From a guard perspective, because you are a guard, you played in that city, you understand the New York Knicks, orange and blue skies. Go, New York! Go, New York! Go! What has impressed you the most about Jalen Brunson and what he's been able to do on this run so far?
2: You know, when we played against We weren't in Oklahoma. They had I think we played against the Spurs. Yeah, we played against the Spurs at home. December 25th, we played against them. And we dominated the Spurs. I'm talking about Wimby. I felt like I got somebody who can play against Wimby. If we played against Shea, I feel like Josh, I feel like Mikal, we could basically contain. But now when I look at the way how Jalen is leading us, this is pure juggernaut dominance. This is none other. When you see sweeps like this and the sweeps with the way how they're doing it, okay, no one wants to get embarrassed, okay? I don't care who you are, and I don't care what they say about the betting and all of that. Nobody don't want to get smashed by 30, 40 points in a closeout game. I don't care who you are. If I'm on the other team, I'm going ham. At least I know I'm leaving it on the court. They were leaving it on the court, but that's how good we are. We're that good. And we don't even got to say nothing now because it's lethal now. And now all of those people that spoke and talked and said everything that they said, I guarantee you, their disposition is different when they walk around inside of the spaces of basketball spaces, okay? Because now they know how New York people are. They know. They know. That's why Stephen A., you got to love him and you got to not going to say hate him, but you got to dislike some of the stuff that he say. But he's still a New Yorker, so he know true to heart. At the end of the day, that's his joker, his big joker in spades, not the little one.
1: The point guard legend that is Stephon Marbury joining us. That's right. The point guard legend is Stephon Marbury joining us on Freddie and Harry on ESPN Radio, the ESPN app, and also on ESPN Plus. And you clearly understand the New York fan base, because you grew up a Knicks fan, I grew up a Knicks fan, you had a chance to play for that organization. When you have a run like this with a guy like Jalen Brunson, who has exceeded any kind of expectations that anybody could have imagined for him, Steph, what has it been like seeing that where people said, man, oh man, I don't know if that's the right guy? As it turns out, he's been more than the right guy for the New York Knicks.
2: I mean, he's in a class of his own out of all of the guards. It's not about the championships. It's about how he's doing it. He's doing it in a different style of fashion. and we've never witnessed this. He has his dad there to coach and guide him. So when you're listening to your dad who helped you get to where you have gotten, it is a completely different experience. Because now every intricate detail of him getting better, his father can see. And while he's watching the witnesses, they're critiquing. And he's getting better every in the moment. His dad is watching him live do what he's witnessed so many other great players do. So now when we watch Jalen do what he's doing, him being one of the greatest ever, Nick, I say you got to win 3 chips in order to be that, to be Clyde. I stand on that firm. I'm from New York, whole lot. Mm-hmm. So for me, I just look at it like this. Him winning a championship in New York, I think now it's time to start erecting 3 statues. Right? Pat, Walt, and Jalen. That's how I look at that.
3: Ooh.
2: And everybody else, you know what I'm saying? I mean, that's my thinking, because you gotta honor it, because he's carrying it. He's doing something that's never been seen before. It's a different fashion. Like, he's dominating the game that fast just by passing the basketball, because he draws so much. And when you draw so much, and then now you make those quick passes. He made the adjustment in the Atlanta game. I said, man, he got to play like Stockton, and he got to play like AI. If you just play like AI, we're going to lose. If you just play like Stockton, we're going to lose. But if you find the balance in those two, we're going to look what we're doing. Ever since that game, ever since we played, our attitude changed. The guys, you look at us in game 1 and 2, even when we won, I feel like we just skimmed them, but we didn't show our true self. It wasn't until we got challenged and got tested, and then if they would have lost, they would have had to come home to New York to us. We would have paper bags. I would have paper bags over our heads, old school style. Forget about the Twitter and all of that. We're going to go right. We're going to have bags on our heads. And we're going to be standing there looking at you with cutouts. And they're going to be like, yo, who is that guy?
3: Steph, I'll say this. One of the things that...
2: That's the real...
3: One of the things that has really warmed my heart is how much support you alumni players have given this basketball team. My brother Tony Douglas is an alumni player. And when I mean he is tearing me up about the Knicks beating the Hawks, I can't go a day without him reminding me. But seeing you guys be courtside and be on the court, what's that feeling like, man? It's all you guys in the building supporting these teams.
2: Okay, let's go to this. Okay, first of all, everybody talk about Mr. D, but everybody don't know Mr. D, okay? That's first. So in order for that culture, once a Nick, always a Nick, Mr. D's like, if they put a uniform on here, they got to do it. All right? Period. That's what it is. You got what I'm saying? So Mr. D, he don't... And that type of love, and you know that coming into this organization, along with all of it, if you win, everyone use that. Man, if you win in New York, it's kind of like that. Jalen Brunson, he's not in that space. He's been moving on that court. He's been feeling the energy and synergy of different players playing on that court for years. So his father, he's been on the shoulders of giants. Patrick Ewing, like, embraced with so much admiration for the game. It's ridiculous. So now him doing what he's doing, and he does it with style and grace and his poise. So it's not like there's no celebration. There's a celebration going up in that head. You can believe that. We both got big heads.
1: Well, I love what you put on social media. I love what you put on social media, because after game one, where the Knicks had that comeback, they had the victory, and you went on the court, you were so excited. I said, man, that looks like Stephon Marbury out on the court. And you apologized, saying, I don't want to get in the way with Jalen Brunson, but I'm really excited about this basketball team. And I said, No one's going to look at Stephon Marbury and say, you should apologize for that, because you were speaking as a fan. But you also wanted to make sure that, hey, these guys get their shine on. What has it been like for you seeing this team, growing up with this team, seeing that kind of comeback, being a Knicks alumni, when many people wondered, even in January, Steph, man, this team does not look like they have the stones to even get out of the first round, much less get to the NBA Finals?
2: Put it like this. When I won championships in Beijing, I said, because it's different. Winning there is way harder than people can imagine. And to get a group of guys to really get buy-in, you once you understand it, I don't care where you play, where you're playing at in a championship game, you're going to be in a moment, because this is for the marbles, right? Mm-hmm. Whether it's in Europe, whether it's China, Japan, wherever, Serbia, anywhere. So now, when we get to watch basketball like this and see it in this true form, forget about everything that we talked about. When you see guys like Jalen Brunson, who people said was going to like be suck, and then now they got to eat it. Oh, man. I love it.
3: I want to know why y'all Knicks fans be taking over all these arenas, like, man.
2: I love it like, forget about the takeover. I love it like this. This is how I love it. I love it where you can walk and you don't got to say one word and everybody just stay quiet. All of the people that were talking, they just don't say nothing. And it's like, damn. The dog was screaming, and then you walked by and looked at the dog in his eyes, and then you kept walking, and the dog just he just got quiet. And we didn't even do nothing. They just scared if we win. They scared if we win. Can you imagine people being scared? Man, if New York win, can you imagine? That's a T-shirt. If New York win, NBA championship.
1: Oh, my God. Hey, Steph, man, we really appreciate the time. We know you're going to be there for Game 3 and Game 4 of the NBA Finals. Continued success. Keep doing what you're doing. Thanks for joining us on Freddie and Harry. You take care.
2: Wow.
1: Oh, my God. I could talk to him all day. He's right. Can you imagine if the New York Knicks win a championship? I think New York City might succeed from the Union and from the whole state if that happened with the New York Knicks.
3: I love his energy, too.
1: His energy is infectious, and he knows ball, he knows the sport, he knows, and he doesn't mind sharing it with people with his play overseas and also being in the United States. He is a valued resource, part of the Knicks alumni that are very, very prevalent at games at Madison Square Garden and even on the road when the Knicks have a chance to do that as well. He's Harry Douglas. I'm Freddie Cohen. Welcome to the Wednesday Groove-a-thon, known as Freddie and Harry, presented by Progressive Insurance. We turn our attention because you're going to blink your eyes. The NBA Finals, and then the NFL. College football is going to be starting. Wait until you hear what Kirby Smart, Georgia head coach, had to say. That, let's put it this way, it was the opposite of his last name. 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

0: 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And don't forget about us on ESPN Plus. We know what kind of group the SEC likes to be in. Proclaimed to be the biggest, baddest conference in big-time college athletics. Maybe they're getting a little bit too big for their britches. At SEC Media Days happening at SEC meetings, Kirby Smart, Georgia head coach, openly put it out there that if the SEC wanted to break away, he'd be in favor of it. And we're not talking about just football.
1: I've been a huge advocate that if we can't find rules that everybody plays by, then we should, you know, play our own. I'm not afraid of that. I'm not afraid to break away and say that our conference is strong enough to go out and have and play. I mean, like, if we could actually function and it financially would make our programs more stable and we could support things financially, I'm talking about all the sports, and do by our own rules, I'd be all for that. I've been to this meeting now 10, 11 times, and it's frustrating at times to say, well, we can't do this because of litigation. We can't do this because of litigation. We can't do this because we'll get sued. We can't do that. And we're just trying to do things for the betterment of the sport and the betterment of the student athletes. And that's not curtailing what money they make. I'm not advocating that they make less money. I'm fine with what student athletes make. I'm trying to make it where it's as equal and as comparable footing for everybody, and it's not a race to the bottom, as they say.
2: Freddie, as a college football fan, I would not want to see just a league of SEC opponents playing one another, deeming and crowning themselves as SEC champions. Like, we already have an SEC championship game, which I think is pretty darn good, and that event that they put on every single year here in Atlanta at Mercedes-Benz Stadium in the convention center where they could have fan fest, it's fantastic. But it's within the realms of the college football playoffs when you talk about the winner and the loser and those two teams advancing, whoever else may be in the SEC advancing as well to the college football playoffs. Now, I did say this about 3 years ago. I do believe we will get to a point to where we have an AFC and NFC, not called that, but what we see in the National Football League. That's 32 teams. Well, it probably won't be 32. You have 16 in the SEC. You have 18 in the Big Ten. Those are the two power conferences. When you look at the teams that are winning the national championships, they of late, they're coming from those conferences. At some point, I do believe we will get there. I don't think that's in the near future, but a while from now, I wouldn't put it past anyone that we had the Big Ten and the SEC merging together to form their own league. I just don't want to see just SEC football form their own league by themselves.
0: Well, put it this way. You can try to do that if you're the Big Ten, the SEC, but then don't play for a national championship. Don't call yourself true national champions then, just because you're two biggest conferences. I know this is football driven, but I guarantee you the baseball coach in the SEC don't want to hear this nonsense, or the basketball coach in the SEC don't want to hear this nonsense, because a lot of their money comes from playing in the NCAA tournament or competing for the national championship. You say, hey, we're the biggest conference in the country, but if you're not playing for a national championship, sounds pretty hollow to me. And Kirby Smart, I get it. I know what he's trying to do. Kirby, you old rascal, you. I know what you're trying to accomplish. This is money-driven. The SEC wants more of the money to have more of that place at the table. We clearly understand that. But when you're putting stuff out there, you're not putting stuff out there for the betterment of the conference, in my opinion. You're putting out there for the benefit of lining more of your pockets with gold. That's why you want it more even. To make sure the bigger piece of the pie, you'll be able to eat that and leave smaller crumbs for everybody else not named the Big Ten.
2: Well, we'll see. It's trying to go in one direction. I do believe when people talk about 24 teams as well, Freddie, I believe that's coaches because they haven't been able to win at a high level and get to the college football playoffs. They're trying to save their jobs and be mediocre in doing so.
0: Because we're going to get 78 in college basketball, and we are 76, we're damn sure getting 24 teams in the college football playoff when it's all said and done sooner than later. I don't like it either, but it's planet Earth. It is what it is. Has Oklahoma City really taken control of the Western Conference Finals? Waiting to hear my no answer and Harry's disagreement next on Freddie and Harry and ESPN Radio and ESPN Plus.
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0: We all wondered, well, at least some of us wondered, when would you show up not in favor of the San Antonio Spurs in their pursuit of an NBA championship sooner than later? Last night in Game 5, we got our answer. And it wasn't just the players doing a lot of doing too much things. I thought their coach Mitch Johnson, for the first time during this playoff run, getting to the Western Conference Finals with San Antonio, he got overwhelmed by the moment. It went beyond the technical foul because, yes, the referees did miss that call in the third quarter. The ball was clear of the foot of Chet Holmgren, who tried to get a review. He tried to throw a finger. They didn't see him. They didn't get the call. He gets the technical foul. And heavens to Betsy, everything just went further and further downhill for San Antonio. But it was very puzzling that you have a guy, Victor Wembanyama, 7'5", not seeing the ball closer to the basket. If anybody needs to step up in Game 6, that guy's probably Mitch Johnson more than anybody else for the San Antonio Spurs. In 60 seconds, the little Brunson that can.
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0: MVP, but lost the NBA Finals against the Los Angeles Lakers. I hear where she's coming from because she is right. History's on her side. But this is where that comparison fails. Allen Iverson did not have a Carl Anthony Towns, a Mitchell Robinson, and an OG Ananobi to help him like Jalen Brunson has. History is on her side, but not in that comparison case in Allen Iverson and Jalen Brunson, even though you know people are not going to give her less flack for that. For the ESPN Radio Sports Beat, I'm Freddie Coleman of ESPN Radio's Freddie and Harry.
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12: Christine Lisi. Packers star running back Josh Jacobs released from jail after his arrest on several domestic violence charges. No charges have been filed at this time, but the Brown County District Attorney's Office in Wisconsin said the investigation remains open and ongoing. Jacobs, through his attorneys, has denied the allegations. Patriots coach Mike Vrabel today spoke publicly for the first time since missing day three of the NFL draft to attend counseling with his family, a decision he says he does not regret. Regarding his off-field matter that garnered a great deal of attention this offseason, Vrabel was asked how he was able to mitigate any distractions.
13: We all have to deal with things, outside of here. And my focus and obviously the excitement that I have for coaching is what is most important right now.
12: Patriots coach Mike Vrabel. Hurricanes up 2-1 with a chance to put a stranglehold on the NHL's Eastern Conference Final in Game 4 against the Canadiens tonight. Georgia football coach Kirby Smart hinting the SEC could leave the NCAA if an agreement can't be reached on expansion, spending in the NIL era and beyond.
14: Hey, it's your resident Super Bowl champ Chris Cannon coming up Thursday. Dan Orlovsky said the Tampa Bay Bucs are a contender in the NFC. I'll tell you if I agree. It's Unsportsmanlike, DK Morning at 6, right here on ESPN Radio, ESPN2, and ESPNU.
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0: Dave in South Carolina, what you got?
15: Hey, Freddie, how y'all doing, brother? Nice to talk to y'all, man.
0: Pleasure.
15: My Pittsburgh Steelers have dropped. We dropped so low that we let somebody hold us hostage. I've been a Pittsburgh Steelers since 1968. I'm 65, man. I just don't understand. This put me down almost as bad as a Dallas Cowboy boy, Jerry Jones. But really, I had to get a drink just now on hold so I could calm myself down. And look here, let me give you the kicker. Uh-huh. I'm watching the 2009 Super Bowl with Pittsburgh and the Arizona Cardinals while waiting on y'all to talk to me, man. Anyway, somebody pray over me, man, because like I said, the crown roll going down pretty smooth right now.
6: This is Freddie and Harry.

0: as well as tune in. Always tell that smart speaker to play ESPN Radio and check us out on ESPN Plus. Are we going to get a Game 7? After what we saw in Game 5, the Oklahoma City Thunder didn't have a great performance from SGA. He did score 32 points, HD, 16 of 17 from the free throw line, but 7 of 19 shooting from the field. He has only had two such games this playoff run, shooting at least 50% from the field, which is shocking for a guy that shot close to 55% from the field in the regular season, being a back-to-back MVP. But because the bench showed up, Alex Caruso, he had 22 points. Jared McCain, he had 20 points. Isaiah Hartenstein was really that good defensively against Victor Wembanyama. Wembanyama only 4 of 15 from the field for the San Antonio Spurs. But can we really say the Oklahoma City Thunder, beyond a Game 7 HD, can we really say they have control of this series after winning Game 5 last night?
1: No, because this series, what we've seen so far, it's been back and forth between Oklahoma City and then also the San Antonio Spurs. Like, we know what Victor Wembanyama is capable of. We know what Castle and all these guys can do when they're locked in and understand the magnitude of the game that they're playing. Not saying that they didn't understand it in Game 5, but they did some uncharacteristic things, and the immaturity, the youth really showed up in that Game 5. Now, Game 6 is going to be

0: point guard's job or whoever is handling the basketball at certain junctures in the ball game to say, hey, no, Vic, get down low. I'm not throwing you this basketball at this three-point line. Get down low. That's leadership from players like De'Aaron Fox, who is older. And then also when you have guys like Harrison Barnes that is on this roster and Luke Kornet, who understands what it's like to win an NBA championship, then you also can be a voice of reasoning as well with this very young ball club. But to just say that Oklahoma City has taken over this series because what we seen last night in game five, I think people are sadly mistaken. Wasn't it not too long ago in game four? We seen the opposite of what Oklahoma City did last night with the San Antonio Spurs?
1: Sure. Everything you said is on point. HD, I just hate to disagree with you. I hate it. I hate it more than mayonnaise, to be flat out honest with you.
0: Oh, now, you hate mayo.
1: And I can't stand it. Oh, please don't put it on any of my sandwiches. No, thank you. Now, Shai Gilgeous-Alexander, before I get to my point where I'm disagreeing with you, he had this to say about how they believe they can take what they did in game five, no matter his lackluster shooting performance, and transfer that and close out this series tomorrow in game six.
2: There's still things we could have did better tonight. We've got to watch those, get better from them, see how they reacted to their losses, and try to put ourselves in the mind frame of them going into next game. Yeah, but we just got to be ready. Obviously, a really good team and a really tough environment to go out there and win. With their season on the line, we got to understand what's going on.
1: See, HD, every point you made was salient. It was on point. I said, man, that was fantastic. That was lovely. I'm really going to hate to disagree with it. Here's why I believe Oklahoma City is taking control of this series. I wonder how much of the youth is going to show up against San Antonio in an elimination game. They haven't been through this. They were hell-bent on trying to go in there and take control of the series, knowing that, man, we win game five, I'd be damned we let that team beat us on our home floor in game six. We're going to bring our work punch cards and hand it to Shai Gilgeous-Alexander and the rest of Oklahoma City Thunder. They're going to say, what is this? This is your last day at the office. Punch that card and take your behind on home. Oklahoma City played with that sense of urgency because they looked at themselves and said, do we really want to go to San Antonio with their youth down 3-2 and bank on our experience beating that team when we know they can't stand us and they've beaten us in the regular season and we were 2-2? That's why I believe Oklahoma City has wrested control of this series, because we're about to find out a lot about the San Antonio Spurs for the first time playing an elimination game. They have to look at themselves, and I know they're trying not to play Jedi mind tricks on themselves, but I'm sure they have to be thinking, man, we feel confident, but if we don't get them, if we keep doing those kind of things we did in game five, a team that we believe we could beat, we're not going to beat them because their experience showed more than ours. That's why, even though it's only a one game, because you know me, HD, I never say someone's in control with a one game lead in a series. You have control of a series if you're up 3-1, 2-0 if you won the first two games on the road. That's when I believe you have control of the series. But because of San Antonio's inexperience and how that looked last night, and can they make sure they don't replicate that again when Oklahoma City is going for the kill? And I believe Shai Gilgeous-Alexander is going to play better in game six. That's why I believe the Thunder have control of this series.
0: All right, so I'm going to combat that by saying this.
1: I hope so.
0: The role players for Oklahoma City at home played well, right?
1: Yes, they did.
0: That bitch came through.
1: No doubt.
0: Now, the last time San Antonio was at home, those role players for San Antonio played very, very well. It's hard for me to believe between these three players, De'Aaron Fox, Devin Vassell, and Dilla Hopper, they would score a total of 20 points in a closeout game for Oklahoma City at home with their backs against the wall. That's why I'm saying, like, I know Wemby is going to understand the magnitude of this game six. It's those three guys that I just mentioned. You can't be Devin Vassell and go 2-for-11. You can't have 6 points. You can't be De'Aaron Fox and go 4-for-15 with 9 points. Dilla Hopper, you can't have 5 points and play 25 minutes coming off the bench and go 1-for-5 from the field. So since they're going home for this game six, I expect those three players to be drastically better than they were on the road in that game five.
1: I love what you had to say in terms of that. I'll counter your counter. And the Wednesday Group Thought Notice, Freddie and Harry. He's Harry Douglas. I'm Freddie Coleman on ESPN Radio, the ESPN app, and ESPN Plus. I don't expect 70-plus points from the bench on the road like we saw in game three. That's a Halley's Comet. That comes around every 75 years. I could not believe that they outscored their starters that much in game three. Everybody who shot the basketball. It got to a point that I'm sure that Mark Daniel, the coach of Oklahoma City, said, all right, who hasn't scored yet? You get in there. I know you got a three-pointer. Get in there, get a three-pointer.

0: disappointed.
1: They're a deep basketball team.
0: They really, really are. But that bitch was dominant. They were activated and they detonated like that in game three that nobody saw coming. But I think we could see a little bit more what we saw last night. By the way, real quick, there was a flagrant foul that happened late in the game against Mason Plumlee. A foul that happened against Mason Plumlee, who did against Jared McClain. They upgraded that to a flagrant one. What he did the end of the ball game last night. And Bismack Biyombo, he put the Bismack on Jack McClain as well. And I said to myself, why isn't that HD? Why is he in the ball game when he could be a spot starter again? He had no business being out there, but I digress. I know if I'm Oklahoma City, the first foul gets Victor Wembanyama, and Shannon Penn, one of our four horsemen, said it best. Lou Dort has to be the guy to hit Victor Wembanyama right in the back. Take that foul, take one for the team, then you can move on. You can't be hitting their players just because your team got their butt kicked in the fourth quarter. But, you can't be doing that.
1: Here's why I will push back on that, right? Because of what we've seen late in that ball game. If you're Lou Dort, you better be careful, because the last thing you want to do is get a flagrant two, and then now you're out of the ball game. And I get it, Oklahoma City, they are a deep basketball team, but already down J-Dub right now and A.J. Mitchell, you don't want to continuously just be down guys that should be in your starting lineup or play a pivotal role on your basketball team. So I would say if you're Oklahoma City, just go about your business and play the game and be physical, get out in transition, and do it that way.
0: I'm going to counter that by saying do it the first play of the game. He gets the ball in the post. Have yourself get taken out in terms of getting caught in the switch. And if you're Lou Dort, there's a way to do that with a referee and say, all right, Lou, we know what you're trying to do. Let's not do that again. But that, I would send a message saying, hey, you can't be sending dudes out there hurting one of our players potentially with Jared McClain. Maybe I have too much belief.
1: But we don't know. We don't know that for sure if that's what Wimby told
0: I didn't say Wimby told him that. But there was a conversation. And a second later, Jared McClain felt like a piñata when he got hit to the ground. I'm not going to put that out there. Victor Wembanyama sent out the goons to do something
1: and
0: like that.
1: And McClain should have never even been in the ball game at that juncture. Like, yeah. If you're Mark Dagnall, like, come on, man. You got to get him out of the ball game.
2: This is how I know that Wemby didn't send Plumlee out there to do that.
0: All right.
2: Because if you're going to send the goon squad out there, Mason Plumlee and Bismack Biyombo, they're not part of your goon squad. Uh-huh. You got a certified Canadian goon hockey player on your bench, and Kelly Olynyk, who we've seen enact goon-like behavior. Don't believe me? Just look up Kelly Olynyk and Kevin Love.
0: Well, maybe we've seen the goon. But maybe he lost. Maybe he lost rock, paper, scissors. Maybe Kelly Olynyk lost that.
2: So look, if Wemby really put the French Connection hit out on Jared McCain, he would have sent Kelly Olynyk out there. We know this to be true, Freddie.
0: Believe me, he didn't do anything like that. I'm kidding because I don't care about certain things like that. I know he didn't do that, but at the same time, guys, if I'm OKC, that first elbow in the back is going towards Victor Wembanyama. Then you move on to play basketball after that. But I just, Oklahoma City, because they've been here before, and San Antonio for the first time in a really lose-lose situation, you got to find a way to get Victor Wembanyama, to get him started. You got to have Stephon Castle calm down. You add that on top of the pressure they're going to be under playing at home in the elimination game. That's why I believe Oklahoma City Thunder right now are in control of the series, not just because they're 3-2.
1: And I think the difference also, when you look at that game five last night, San Antonio shot 29% from a three-point line. And I felt like, Freddie, when they were down big and then down at certain times in the fourth quarter, they felt like they had to shoot three-point shots.
0: Absolutely.
1: And that, I just didn't understand that. Just because you're down 10, hey, how about you get three or four stops in a row, and then it's a two-point ball game if you go down the score. And if you happen to have a wide-open three, I don't mind that, but don't search the three-pointer just because you're down 10 with 5 or 7 minutes. There's a lot of – even if you're down 10 with 3 minutes to go. Now, if you're wide open, you can quickly, easily – we've seen it in the Portland Trailblazers series.
0: Mm-hmm.
1: We've seen this team get back in a ball game quickly at the blink of an eye. Now, I get it. OKC is a different juggernaut that you're going against. But don't just search for the three-point shot when you're down big. Get quality shots. And at the forefront of all of that has to be Victor Wembanyama, your best player.
0: Well, they need to unlock him in an urgent manner. They need to do the same thing with him that we saw early on with SGA, even though SGA was not making shots. But they kept making sure he was going to hunt those shots. Oklahoma City played as a team with purpose and urgency. I'm not saying San Antonio didn't, but it just looked different. Their urgency happened when they were getting their behinds kicked, when Oklahoma City went on a 20-0 run. Oklahoma City had that urgency at all ends on defense. Even when they brought Captain Chaos and Alex Caruso, he was trampolining off of what had already been started by Lou Dort, Isaiah Hartenstein. Even Chet Holmgren was getting a little physical, as you like to see. And physical to him a lot of times shooting a three-point shot. Even he was unafraid to go in there and mix it up on the interior. Even when Victor Wembanyama blocked his shot, he kept going right back at Victor Wembanyama. That is what was necessary from the San Antonio Spurs. I think they believe at times when they're just up and down, up and down, up and down, that's urgency. No, that's just exercise. And no, you got to be a lot better with the basketball.
1: There are times, though, Freddie, how many times, like not even just in this series, but this series, the Minnesota series, I've wrote in a group chat saying, man, can they just slow the ball down at times and get a quality shot? But because when they go fast, and I want them to get up and down, yeah. But you also have to pick and choose your spots and understand the magnitude of certain moments in a ball game where Victor Wembanyama needs to be the forefront of the offense. Absolutely. Versus someone just going down, turning the basketball over, or shooting a wild shot. I will also say this for San Antonio. You cannot get outdone when it comes to 50-50 balls, hustle plays, second chance, offensive rebounds, because in the third quarter and also the fourth quarter, there were three possessions where there were offensive rebounds by Isaiah Hartenstein. And three different times, for second chance points, he found three different guys. And guess what happened? Three-pointer, three-pointer, three-pointer. This, your back is against the wall. Show me how much you want it. Show me how much it matters to you.
0: Yeah.
1: Because I don't care how fatigued you are. If you want to win, you're going to box out. You're not going to let fatigue make the coward out of you. You're going to find a way to overcome that adversity, because anybody can do it, Freddie Coleman, when you're fresh and you're energized. But can you do it when every single possession, you have to take it slowly?
0: When it matters, yeah.
1: You have to make it count. You got to box out. You got to dive on the floor. You got to get that loose ball or get that rebound, because the guy that I seen do that in game five was Isaiah Hartenstein.
0: He is Harry Douglas. I'm Freddie Coleman. It's the Wednesday Groove-a-thon known as Freddie and Harry on ESPN Radio, the ESPN app, SiriusXM Channel 80, as well as tune in, always still a smart speaker to play ESPN Radio, and check it out on ESPN Plus. Now, here's the deal with game six. No matter who's out there or who's not out there, this has to be the Victor Wembanyama game. He's going to be the one that's going to impact this game the most. If he's 4-for-15 like he was in game five, then the San Antonio Spurs are going to get run out of their own building. They'll get the polite applause. Thanks for a wonderful season.
1: No, they're going to get to the NBA Finals.
0: Yeah, with a ticket.
1: Right there with a ticket on TV.
0: With an invitation.
1: Yeah.
0: Guest analyst on ESPN NBA TV, sure.
1: You know what? For game six, I'm not even going to call him Victor Wim. If Alien, if he doesn't have 30 plus 14, 15 rebounds, 5 or 6 blocks, San Antonio going home.
0: It's going to have to be the Victor Wembanyama game, like you mentioned. Even Mitch Johnson, head coach of the San Antonio Spurs, clearly understands that what they need to get more out of him that they did not get from him in game five.
3: He's got to take more than 15 shots, even with the free throws. And yeah, he's going to have to score more than 20 points for sure. And
4: I'm sorry, is that his aggression or game plan or combination of both?
3: Yeah, combination of both for sure. OKC did a good job. We got to do a better job. and that's, yeah, probably the easiest in terms of when you just surface level stuff, that he'll definitely need to take more shots. But there's a lot of things all over the place where even we had advantages and we just didn't make simple plays to take advantage of the opportunity in that possession. And in this type of game, you got to be sure of everything you're doing in a very secure, mature way.
0: Just like I believe Oklahoma City has control of this series, Victor Wembanyama better control game six from the jump, whether he has to have Mitch Johnson do it, or he does it on his own, or getting a teammate's head to say, give me the damn basketball and let me do what I do, because we've seen how that worked in game one. We saw how that worked in game four. We saw how that worked at times in game three, but not enough, because that's what Shai Gilgeous-Alexander did. Even with a slow start, he went with 32 points, but he left his imprint on the game, and everybody fed off of that. Victor Wembanyama, with an elimination game, has got to be not just the best player on the floor. He has to be the most impactful player on the floor, making plays everywhere. If you're Victor Wembanyama, you have to look Oklahoma City Thunder in the eye and say, you are going to have to knock me out. I am not going to make it easy for you. Because at times, to me, last night, HD, it seemed it was a lot easier to defend him and also go at him. that better stop early and often in Game 6 if you're San Antonio and if you're Victor Wembanyama.
1: The proof is in the pudding, Freddie. And if I'm Victor Wembanyama, I'm listening to everything that my coach just stated. He doesn't say that out loud for any apparent reason. The proof is in the pudding. The reason why I say that Game 1, the San Antonio Spurs won. Victor Wembanyama had 41 points. Game 4, the Spurs won. Victor Wembanyama had 33 points. They're only going to go as far as Victor Wembanyama allows them to go.
0: No doubt. And as far as Mitch Johnson will allow them to go, what kind of game plan he's going to put in place for the San Antonio Spurs and not just Victor Wembanyama. Real quick, Miss Alice in Atlanta, she's got something to say. One of our favorites at 888-SAY-ESPN, 888-729-3776. Miss Alice, what you got for us on Freddie and Harry the Wednesday Groove-a-thon?
5: Good afternoon, gentlemen. Sorry, I've been kind of out of pocket, but I am enjoying watching you and Mr. Douglas on 65 inches of my new television, and I've activated my ESPN account through DirecTV, and I'm just enjoying watching you, gentlemen. See, now I can listen and watch and get with everything and get to see Shannon and E. Dizzle and everybody. So I'm just happy to be able to do that, and I definitely agree with you, Freddie. I think that Oklahoma City will close this out. There will not be a Game 7 because they understand that the longer they drag that out and they get to go up against a well-rested New York Knicks team, they're going to have some problems. Mm-hmm. So they're trying to end this series early.
0: Yeah, believe me. And if you're Oklahoma City, that's another component to what she just said, HD. You do not want to win or take all Game 7. That even if you win, you have enough rest, but 3 days compared to 5 can make a big difference, even though this is a still relatively young team with the Oklahoma City Thunder.
1: I don't know why, Freddie. That young team, though, when it comes to the San Antonio Spurs, what I always write in our group message when a team is down and they're back against the wall, fight! Fight, San Antonio! Fight! You gotta fight!
0: Yeah, I don't worry about that fight. I wonder what kind of fight they're going to have, based on what we saw in Game 5, where that fight was taken out of them a little bit by the Oklahoma City Thunder. If you love a fight, well, the ESPN app is home to every WWE Premium Live event, including this weekend's Clash in Italy, Sunday starting at 2 o'clock Eastern Time. 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With Harry Douglas, I'm Freddie Coleman. I also appreciate you joining us in the Wednesday Groove-a-thon, known as Freddie and Harry, presented by Progressive Insurance. 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

0: Christine Lisi. Packer star running back Josh Jacobs released from jail today after his arrest on several domestic violence charges. No charges have been filed at this time, but the Brown County District Attorney's Office in Wisconsin said the investigation remains open and ongoing. Jacobs, through his attorneys, has denied the allegations. As conversations around conference expansion continue at college football's spring meetings, Georgia coach Kirby Smart hinted if an agreement can't be reached on expansion, spending in the NIL era and beyond, perhaps the SEC could leave the NCAA. Paul Feinbaum show host, Paul Feinbaum.
1: I don't think it's realistic right now, but there's so many people here unhappy with where we are, and it's so complicated. A year ago when we talked, everybody was talking about the House settlement. Remember that? Saving college sports. Now, I had a college president tell me yesterday, we are worse off today than we are. So that's why you're hearing this type of talk right now.
0: The NBA has warned Spurs star Victor Wembanyama for violating media access rules by not speaking to reporters after the loss in Game 5 of the West Finals to OKC. San Antonio faces a must-win in Game 6 tomorrow night, 8 Eastern, ESPN Radio.
2: Hey, it's Evan Cohen. Coming up Thursday, we'll get you ready for a Western Conference Final Game 6 in the NBA. Will Wemby and the Spurs do enough to stave off elimination? It's on Sportsmanlike 6 a.m. Eastern right here on ESPN Radio, ESPN 2, and ESPNU.
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0: ESPN Plus. It is Mental Health Month, and a lot of people raising a lot of concerns to make sure everybody understands it should no longer be treated as a stigma. It should be treated as something that deserves the right kind of attention, the right kind of empathy, and the right kind of compassion. Well, let's bring to the table when it comes to Darren Waller, NFL tight end. Hit him on the socials at Rackwall83. He is here on behalf of his new album, singles, Bases Loaded and Baron Davis. His new music video for his next single, Bases Loaded, is going to be released on June 3rd, which is 7 days from now. And Darren, for those who may not know your story, I'm sure when they Google your name, they'll get more of an appreciation what you're going through and how you're trying to overcome it. And how did music become a form of therapy for you during this journey when it comes to sobriety and healing from that sobriety?
1: Yes, sir. I mean, the music for me, something I really locked in once I went to rehab in 2017 for, you know, I was addicted to painkillers and really suffering with like drinking and stuff like that. And when I was up there in my free time, I really started locking in with the music. I was playing around with it before, but then it just became a way for me to express what I was really going through, what I was thinking, and just be raw and real and kind of speak things into existence as well. So it was a real confidence builder for me too. So it did a lot of things for me early on, and something that I've stuck with over the last 10 years. And it's just really something that I love and I would do no matter if anybody listened or anything, man. It just fills my heart.
2: That's pretty cool. What has been your biggest challenge in maintaining your mental health while also navigating fame, pressure, and recovery?
1: Man, that's a great question. I mean, all of those things bring about their own challenges. I think really it's just redefining success for myself. I feel like the definition of success I adopted for myself early on in life and kind of like entering the league was just like, all right, getting money, you know, being that guy that people look to when you walk in a room, having access to women, like, you know, just getting that external validation. But now for me, as I've, you know, achieved those things, but still felt empty and still felt like I was struggling mentally, it's retooling those things. And really, like, success for me is like, am I living in accordance to like my core values? Am I expressing myself in the way I want to express myself? Am I doing things that I enjoy, even if people have different opinions about why I may be doing certain things, like being willing to disappoint people. So, and just implementing tools like meditation, journaling, therapy, like so many things, because yeah, when you make it big, when you make a lot of money, when your name's in the news, like there's a lot of things, natural forces already going up against your mental health for sure.
2: So I would say this, Darren, like, you know, being a professional athlete, there are a lot of people that look at professionals as being perfect and like they aren't normal people. What would your messaging be for boys and girls and also adults, right, that don't really understand that professional athletes are also human and have issues that they need to work through and get the proper help as well?
1: Yeah, I think that's a very important point. I mean, I would say just check my resume. Look at me. I've been arrested 3 times. I've been kicked off my high school basketball team, suspended from my college team multiple times, suspended in the NFL multiple times, dealing with drug abuse and addiction, dealt with public divorce. I've been on top of my game and then have times where it's like, you know, I've been injured a lot. So it's like I've hit some high highs and some really low lows. And I feel like a lot of people do that in their life on a daily basis. And I still have to show up no matter how good or how difficult things may be and get myself in the right mindset and show up for that battle every single day. It's not just because I got a certain number of digits in my bank account that problems no longer exist. I have a much better set of problems than I used to have, but life can still be difficult and challenging with all of these things that so many people desire.
0: Great stuff by Darren Waller, NFL tight end, here part of Mental Awareness Month. Also here on behalf of his new album, Singles, Bases Loaded, and Baron Davis joining us on Freddie and Harry on ESPN Radio, the ESPN app, and ESPN Plus. He's Harry Douglas. I'm Freddie Coleman. Darren, what was it like for you to be honest with Darren Waller?
1: Yeah, being honest with yourself is probably the most difficult thing one can do. Because a lot of times you can fool the outside world. You can present this image. You know, we live in a social media age. You can present your highlight reel at all times and show people the good things. But really sitting down with yourself, being real with where you're at, what you may be struggling with, and things that you need to attack to be the best version of yourself is very difficult. And that it was a mountain of things I needed to do to be a better version of myself in the past. And that mountain has shrunk over time, but there still are things there that even to this day, I need to be honest with myself and be like, like, I could be better at that. Like, I could hold myself to a higher bar in that area. But, you know, being 10 years into, you know, being real with myself, it's not as difficult. But in the beginning, trying to introduce that as a pattern and as a part of my character, really having that honesty and integrity with myself is extremely difficult. But you just have to, you know, build that pattern.
2: It's also very tough to walk this road alone. When you talk about recovery and being able to take the proper steps to deal with mental health situations, who is that one person? If it's one person you can name, I know it's more than one, but if it's one person that stuck with you through thick and thin and has allowed you to, or helped you along the way, become the person that you are right now, who is that one person?
1: Man, it's cliche. It's so much more than one person. But I feel like if I had to highlight somebody, it'd be, I have to tell you, a tie between my parents. They've been there for me through so many different things. I mean, times where I'm battling legal situations, getting suspended from teams, going to rehab, coming home from rehab, working at Sprouts. Like, they've seen me through all these situations and then have seen me, my career blossom and me make a lot of money and me start to be somebody that makes an impact in the community. Like, they've seen me through that entire process and have been always been encouraging to me, would tell me what I needed to hear in those moments, but in service of seeing the best version of me come out. And they've never left my side or like completely given up on me. They've always seen the type of man that I'm kind of embodying today. They've always seen that, even though it may not have been a reality in certain seasons. So I really love to shout out my parents, man. They've been real ones for sure.
2: Isn't it amazing how parents, no matter what the circumstances are, they're going to be there through thick and thin. They actually see things in us earlier than we can actually see things in ourselves. But I think it's a thing of beauty to be able to have parents that stick by your side, no matter what the circumstances are, man. I see my parents and I think about my grandmother, her raising like a lot of my cousins, and a lot of different things may have gone on, but she has never left their side. So I want you, when you see your parents and talk to your parents, give them a round of applause, man, and tell them how much you love them and you appreciate them, because that is something very, very special, D-Wall. I'm telling you right now.
1: Yes, sir. I accept that and will do, man.
0: Yeah, no doubt. Darren Waller, NFL tight end, joining us part of Mental Awareness Month on Freddie and Harry and ESPN Radio, the ESPN app, and ESPN Plus. Darren, staying right there. What were those conversations like involving you and your parents with all the struggles that you were dealing with, you were going through, and yet here you are trying and maybe succeeding at finding that sunshine on the other side?
1: The conversations definitely involved family history on both sides of my family, how addiction has shown up and, you know, maladaptive coping mechanisms, just family members trying to survive, and how it's been, you know, at least 3-4 generations on both sides of the family, and like, you know, kind of being presented with an opportunity of like being the catalyst for change as generations come beyond me and what I can pour and the example that I can set for them. And so I think those met me in the right place. I was receptive. I was desperate for change. And those things really helped add fuel to stepping into making this transformation happen and staying committed to it. So they just presented me like with the facts of like, hey man, this is what our family has struggled with and bit the dust from. And you have all the tools necessary to change that going forward. Are you willing to meet that?
2: All right, so you have music here, you have mental health here, the two intersect with one another. How have those two things allowed you to express yourself for the good?
1: Yeah, I mean, I think just to be on this mental health journey of exploring like all the different parts of me, you know, like playing football since I was 4 years old and I'm about to be 34, you know, it's that competitive part is in there, and it comes out through the I love making some songs. I have like a lot of energy, and that would be something that I'd walk into the game wanting to hear to get me in that mode. So I have those songs, and then I also have the parts of me that really need to express and get out certain levels of pain and certain levels of discomfort and things that I've been through that show up on different songs. So it's like there's all these different energies that you'll hear from the music that I put out that represent the different versions of me as I've grown up, and as we find harmony together as I continue on as an adult. So it's really been a fun journey, man. I really don't know what to expect from myself when I do create, but I feel like a lot of people always get hit upside the head with a different type of energy or vibe from a song, but it's always going to be versatile from me because there's a lot of versatile parts in me as well. So you're getting a real picture.
0: Well, real quick, what kind of track is Bases Loaded with the video being released on June 3rd?
1: Bases Loaded is one of those tracks that's like you want to hear walking into the game, because it's like at the end of the hook, I say two outs and bases loaded. We need a home run. I don't know why they're talking about, but they picked the wrong one. So it's like you're walking into a pressure situation, and it's about, you know, maintaining that space of like of remaining confident. You're going to face situations that may cause you to doubt yourself or may, you know, cause you to may want to step away from the moment. But, you know, it's your moment to step up, shine, and know like, hey, man, y'all can say what y'all want, but I'm going to come here and I'm going to deliver in this moment. So it's an embodiment of that type of energy.
0: Well, he is here.
2: First, let me tell him this. I'm proud of you, man. I really am.
0: Amen.
2: Cosign. You know, National Football League and former players, man. Like, I know you played last season, but it's a fraternity. And whenever we can see one another do great and take steps in their life to be greater, I'm going to always commend those people. I'm commending you. I'm going to continuously pray for you, my brother, and I'm proud of you, man. I just wanted to let you know.
1: I appreciate that, man, and it's inspiring because, you know, I grew up in the Atlanta area, so seeing you play and to see you not only have a great career but transition and still be taking care of yourself. You look healthy. You sound great, man. Respect to you as well. I appreciate you saying that.
0: Hey, Darren Waller, we know you're here on behalf of your new album, Singles, Bases Loaded, and the one we're playing right now, Baron Davis. The new music video for his next single, Bases Loaded, being released next week, June 3rd. He is Darren Waller, NFL tight end. Hit him on the socials at Rackwall83. He was here, thankfully, on Mental Awareness Month. Darren, keep on keeping on. Keep putting one foot in front of the other, and we'll talk to you soon, and take care and be well.
1: Yes, sir. Thank you for having me.
0: And no doubt about it. We can always rally around when someone is willing to share their struggles, HD, and be transparent about it. He didn't hold anything back, saying, yeah, this is what I put myself in the middle of. But at the same time, not saying it shaped him or formed him, but allowed him to know exactly what kind of man he wanted to be when he wasn't that kind of person before, when all that was going on.
2: And I love the transparency, right? It's hard to take the next step and wanting to better yourself without being real and being transparent with yourself and also others. So, you know, that's the first step in realizing that, and then taking the initiative to be able to, you know, want to get better and do better, not just for yourself, but for the people that you love the most and the people around you. So, like I said, I'm not just saying it just to say it because we're on this show, Freddie. I am proud of that young man and a lot of the things that he has overcome. But the journey never stops, right? You continuously each day, you take it step by step. But it's amazing to be able to see him now and the journey that he's on and the trajectory also that he's on as well.
0: He's Harry Douglas. I'm Freddie Coleman. Welcome to the Wednesday Groove-a-thon, known as Freddie and Harry on ESPN Radio, the ESPN app, and also ESPN Plus. Patriots head coach Mike Vrabel had to say this about the word distractions.
3: You know, we all have to deal with things.
0: And it got more interesting after that That's next.
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0: speaker to play ESPN Radio. And don't forget about us on ESPN Plus. Since losing in the Super Bowl to the Seattle Seahawks, it has been some kind of interesting offseason off the football field involving Mike Vrabel, the head coach of the Patriots. We don't need to go through the whole story ad nauseum. Just Google if you don't know about it. You're going to say to yourself, yeah, it's been interesting, especially involving the word distractions, which he has been, and he addressed today earlier at a press conference.
1: You know, we all have to deal with things, outside of here. And my focus and obviously the excitement that I have for coaching is what is most important right now. Again, I appreciate my family is great. I love Jen. I love the boys. I love, you know, my personal friends. And then, you know, this spring is focused on really the coaching staff, the players, more importantly than the coaching staff. But I just, you know, seeing the coaches in the second year, how smooth the conversations are.
0: One thing we know about Mike Vrabel, this is very orchestrated, very calculated. That's why HD, it took that long for Mike Vrabel to have any kind of statement or any kind of press conference. It was not going to be a knee-jerk reaction to what he involved himself in, whatever that is, however it turned out to be involving him and an ex-NFL reporter. It was going to be very measured, his words that we heard today at that press conference about going forward, not trying to be more of a distraction to the New England Patriots, especially on the football field.
2: I would also say it has to be for Mike Vrabel, right? In order to take the proper steps to move forward and not be a distraction for his football team. And that's one of the things for the New England Patriots for 2026. Not just protecting Drake May or, you know, the receivers on the outside winning one-on-one versus a very good secondary. It's eliminating the distractions and ignoring the noise from the outside, or I would say the noise that's coming from within side, for a common goal to try to get back to a game in which you lost last year to host up a Lombardi Trophy. Like, distractions, you're going to have them come from everywhere. Guys have distractions within their homes, outside of football, different places as well. How can you minimize those distractions and focus on the task at hand? One place I would say for Mike Vrabel that he is probably glad to be at, OTAs and practice.
0: Absolutely.
2: Because that's the one place that you can get out there on that football field and just get away from everything. Now, you have to deal with it when it comes to the media and answering questions at the end or before, whichever one, you know, takes place. But when you're out there on that grass with those players, you don't have to worry about anything. You worry about football and football only. But I really hope, you know, he bounces back and gets to – we know he's a damn good coach in this league, and everybody makes mistakes.
0: No doubt.
2: But, you know – focusing on the task at hand is the most important thing for the New England Patriots moving forward.
0: If he was with a different organization, in my opinion, I don't think he'd have been able to keep his job. But because he was with the New England Patriots and Robert Kraft is a power broker in the National Football League, that went a long way, because we've seen HD, people get fired for less than what he was allegedly involved in.
2: That's right.
0: If he did not have that organization with

0: that kind of power behind him. We're not talking about Mike Vrabel being a current Patriots head coach. We may be talking about Mike Vrabel being an ex-head coach in the National Football League.
1: Well, it also helps that you played for that same organization and you know that owner who decided to hire you as the head coach. And it also helps that you were able to go to a Super Bowl in your first year, although you didn't win it. But that organization is very familiar with the man, Mike Vrabel, and the coach because he formerly played there. So hope things move forward for all of them.
0: He's Howard Dogs. I'm Freddie Coleman, the Grenzley Gruth, known as Freddie and Harry. We didn't hear what Eagles quarterback Jalen Hurts had to say, but his soon-to-be ex-teammate, A.J. Brown.
2: Lutini.
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0: Christine Lisi. National League Cy Young favorite Christopher Sanchez extended his scoreless streak to 41 and two-thirds innings today to set the Phillies franchise record by passing Hall of Famer Grover Cleveland Alexander. Sanchez did that by getting into the fourth inning. Philadelphia is up 2-0 on San Diego, bottom seven. Patriots coach Mike Vrabel addressed reporters for the first time since missing day three of the NFL draft due to what he called a personal and private matter, said the process of balancing family and football has been good. He then pivoted to on-field matters. To that end, there are two main priorities for New England for the 2026 season, believes our Harry Douglas.
1: Went out and got offensive guard Elijah Vera Tucker. They drafted Caleb LeMoux from Utah with their first-round draft pick. They're trying to beef up that offensive line. Now, secondly, I would say getting off to a fast start. They play the Seahawks, they play the Steelers, they play the Jaguars, and then they play the Buffalo Bills within their first four games. Those are four teams that made the playoffs a season ago.
0: On the ice, the Canadiens down 2-1 will seek to tie the NHL's Eastern Conference final up at 2 games apiece when they host the Hurricanes in game 4 tonight.
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3: We are here.
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2: This is Freddie and Harry.
4: I'm not going to let anybody say, I pity the fool. The fool's going to pity you. Knowing it's Shannon Penn, so Shannon Penn represent for the proud city.
5: What? Come on now. We here when they said that we wasn't going to be here, Freddie. We here.
4: Uh-huh.
5: I was told on these Twitter streets that in the grand scheme, the New York Knicks would never matter. But guess what? We here now. I don't want to hear none of that. I don't want

0: that today. We was in the mud.
1: Exactly.
0: We was down bad.
2: We are in the NBA Finals. We ride here. We swept out the Cavaliers. We ride here.
0: Yeah.
3: This is Freddie and Harry.

0: Chad has been losing his mind on the ESPN app, SiriusXM Channel 80, as well as TuneIn for the last 25 seconds. Why have you been losing your mind?
1: And that rant I had yesterday, first of all, that was off the top of the dome. Nothing was written.
0: Oh, we clearly knew.
1: My mother texted me today. We here now. And also, special shout out. I'll take folks behind the scenes. Special shout out to Eric, who put together the top of the hour. Because typically we'll have something funny, we'll do a top of the hour, what have you. So from my rant yesterday, Eric made two separate top of the hours.
0: He did. So
2: do this.
0: He is this. He brings truth to this.
2: I am from New York.
0: Oh, God. God help us all.
3: I'm not going to lie. Like, we here now is very catching, Shannon.
0: It should be. You should make a t-shirt.
2: I'm surprised he still has a voice today.
3: We here now. Us.
0: I was wondering between him and Mitch Johnson of the San Antonio Spurs who will lose their voice first after that rant yesterday.
1: Mitch Doc Johnson.
0: Doc Rivers Johnson, exactly. You almost Doc Rivers Penn involving
1: almost.
0: Them.
1: Almost.
0: Oh. Oh, my goodness. By the way, we always do Safe Space on every Wednesday, and this Wednesday is not going to be any different, especially when it comes to Mental Health Awareness Month that's going on. So whatever you got to say off your chest, it could be sports-related, but if it's not sports-related, that's okay, too. 888-SAY-ESPN, 888-729-3776. We always make sure that the sanctuary that you're looking for is going to be there for you involving the Safe Space. Nobody, nothing, Nathan, nada gets in your way of you being you. 888-SAY-ESPN, 888-729-3776. Well, more than likely, if the Philadelphia Eagles are looking for a safe space away from A.J. Brown, oh, they're going to get it sooner than later. As in 5 days from now, when June 1st is going to hit. And according to Adam Schefter, ESPN senior NFL insider on a sportsman like yesterday morning,

0: But when that was posed to quarterback Jalen Hurts today at a press conference with Philadelphia Eagles, his reaction had to be seen and heard.
1: If AJ is traded, how would that affect the offense? How would that affect you?
2: Pick the right question to sip on, huh?
0: The sound effect you heard was him taking a drink of water as that question was being asked, HD, loudly, to make sure, like, oh, so this is what we're doing? Let me spill the tea my own way. Do it that way by taking a sip of water.
3: I'm taking a deep breath because I don't like silly questions.
0: Do you need a sip of water?
3: Like, as a matter of fact, let me get me a sip of Sprite.
0: Of course. I don't know what I was thinking. Sip of water, not you. Sip of Sprite, absolutely.
3: One of the things that my wide receiver coach, Terry Rubisky, always taught me is that, hey, y'all, the game of football was here before you. It's here right now with you. It's going to be here without you when you're gone. And one person doesn't make an offense. Now, A.J. Brown, I still believe, is one of the better wide receivers in the National Football League. Mm-hmm. He's been in Philly for 4 years. Every single year, he's eclipsed 1,000 yards receiving, 32 touchdowns within those 4 years as well. Why do people think the offense is just going to stop because A.J. Brown is no longer there? Like, that's the part that I don't understand. Like, it's bigger than that. You have a guy that's coming in as an offensive coordinator. When you look at where he came from, which is the Green Bay Packers, They had a lot of receivers. Before their tight end, Tucker Kraft, towards ACL, he was the leading receiver. So not only has Philadelphia went and traded for a guy that was in Green Bay by the name of Dontavian Wicks, they drafted Mekhi Lemon, who won the Biletnikoff Award. They still have Devontae Smith, who's a Heisman winner, and showed that he can carry a load. Oh, yeah, by the way, they went and drafted a very athletic tight end that's going to be a matchup nightmare by the name of Eli Stowers out of Vandy.
0: Mm-hmm.
3: What about that tells me that the offense isn't going to be able to function if A.J. Brown is not there? Now, that's no slight to A.J. Brown.
0: Sure.
3: That's just me wanting to point out that the offensive coordinator that's now going to be orchestrating things, and by the way, the offensive system that he's going to be running, when he was a player, he played for Kevin O'Connell, Sean McVay, and then he also learned from a coaching perspective under Matt LaFleur. The forefront of those offenses, or the baseline of it, is the run game. So if I'm Saquon Barkley, I'm extremely excited about Sean Mannion coming in and how dynamic this run game can be. What's also going to be different is off of that run game, the play-action pass game, in which when Jalen Hurts was put in that position to orchestrate the play-action game last year, he was better under center. The football will be thrown more in between the numbers because of the run game. So what question is that?
0: You know what it is? They knew what kind of answer potentially they were going to get. And I hear what you're saying, but that's the elephant in the room. You had to identify the elephant and just get it out the way, rip the Band-Aid off, because they know that Jalen Hurts is not going to give them what they're looking for. But that doesn't mean you can't ask the question, especially when it's been put out there for God knows how long that A.J. Brown is no longer going to be a member of the Philadelphia Eagles. And we have not heard not one single human, either on the record or off the record, say Adam Schefter is full of ish. That's not going to happen.
3: Well, one of the things I learned about working with Schefter, when Schefter says something, ladies and gentlemen,
0: absolutely,
3: sit back, cover yourself up, and just watch it come to fruition.
0: Yeah, because he's not going to go with information if he knows it's not 100% concrete from the sources that he's getting it from. Because the minute he said that he's going to be traded after June 1st, I remember you and I were filling in on Sports and like, how many people came after us on social media and said you guys were wrong? And I put it very, very succinctly. Why would Adam Schefter put that out there? Just because he's bored? That's not what he does. Just because he has nothing else better to do? He doesn't have to be a king mixer like Harry Douglas in terms of stuff like that and put his reputation on the line. You're a king mixer when you troll people with their teams and everything like that. Adam Schefter's not doing that.
3: Don't you give me a stray. I don't mind fighting back today.
0: I gave you a stray. You're going to take that stray because you know I'm not lying as far as that stray goes.
3: Well, it depends on what day it is.
0: Well, today's Wednesday.
3: Stray. I was a king mixer on SportsCenter today, too.
0: Well, there you go.
3: Well, Hannah Storm, she threw me the alley.
0: So
3: she said, well,

0: Larry, so to your point, the only team that beat the Knicks in the playoffs was the Atlanta Hawks. And I said, as a matter of fact, Hannah, you're right.
1: She was right. So now you're getting mad at me. You're giving me the mix because you got it earlier in your favor, but it's not in your favor that all of a sudden Freddie's the villain in the piece.
0: Well, based on analytics, the Hawks played better than the New York Knicks.
1: Yes, they did.
0: Based on analytics.
1: For the last 10 seconds of game two and game three.
0: Damn, Kenny Atkinson and the rest of them with that nonsense. You know, but I'll be honest, though, Freddie, when it comes to the Eagles, I want to see how this offense is going to look. And I think that's the intrigue, not because of, oh, man, A.J. Brown's not going to be there, because you have a new offensive coordinator that's going to, because of the play-action game, demand the football to be thrown in between the numbers, which Jalen Hurts hasn't done a ton of.
1: Right.
0: But I believe he's capable of doing it if he's asked to do it and you have an offseason building up to it. And I also want to see a run game that was 18th in the National Football League in 2025. Can they get back to being second in the National Football League, which they were in 2024, when they won a Super Bowl?
1: Two things about Jalen Hurts' response. Number one, he knows A.J. Brown going to be there after June 1st. He knows that.
0: And it's no secret.
1: And there's no secret. Everybody knows it. But to your point about throwing the ball over the middle, look who they drafted to make sure that was going to happen. Mekhi Leonard lives between the seams. When they get the wide receiver, the strong safety, a wide receiver on the linebacker, where do they play? Inside the hashes, inside the numbers, not outside the numbers. Hollywood Brown, when he's healthy, does not mind going across the middle in those deep over routes to try to get the football towards him. Dallas Goedert lives in the middle. Eli Stowers lives in the middle.
0: That's Elijah Moore. Biggest one to me.
1: Yeah, Elijah Moore lives in the middle. If Jalen Brown does not want to throw the ball over the middle, then everybody's going to look at him and say, what, are you out of your mind? That's why we drafted these guys. That's why we signed these guys in free agency. This way we have to threaten the middle of the field, because when you do and have success, what happens? One-on-one coverage on the outside with Devontae Smith and Mekhi Lemon, and we've seen when this is right for Philadelphia with Jalen Hurts, he doesn't miss those throws outside the numbers down the field. But you can't do that when the defense knows you're going to do that and you're unwilling to make sure that ball lands in the middle where playmakers can make those kind of plays, and that's why they drafted those guys.
0: And with an offensive-minded head coach, Nick Sirianni, I would say this. Hey, man, let Sean Mannion cook. Well, speaking of Nick Sirianni, let's hear him on his new offensive coordinator, Sean Mannion.
2: Like the command that he has in front of the room, and the conviction that he has in front of the room, and the knowledge that he has in front of the room. And so, we'll see how that looks. We got a long time before we play. We got a lot of practices to go through before we play a game. This is about, you know, figuring out what we do well, what we can do well, and sharpening our tools that, you know, you can run any scheme you want, but if you can't block, if you can't catch, if you can't protect the football, it doesn't really matter. So all those things that aren't looked at as sexy, right, the dirty work stuff, that's what we're working on perfecting right now as we get to know some new terminology and some new things.
1: Well said. We'll see what it's going to look like for the Philadelphia Eagles with a new offensive coordinator, and more than likely, no A.J. Brown to be catching passes in that Eagles offense. He is Harry Douglas and Freddie Coleman. Always appreciate you joining us on the Groove-a-thon Wednesday edition of Freddie and Harry on ESPN Radio, the ESPN app, and Sirius XM Channel 80, presented by Progressive Insurance. 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It probably can be.
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1: It is Mental Health Awareness Month, which means that whatever you have on your mind that you need to get off your chest for our safe space, it does not have to be sports related. It can just be you related. Whatever you want to relate to everybody else to help you out, that's what Safe Space is here for. 888-SAY-ESPN, 888-729-3776. One of our favorites is Stinky Pete in Minnesota. Stinky Pete, kick off this Wednesday edition of Safe Space on Freddie and Harry.
4: Hey, fellas. Hope you guys had a good Memorial Day weekend. I was blessed enough to spend a lot of time with my in-laws, and that's kind of my topic for the safe space here is a PSA to all the father-in-laws out there. Love my father-in-law. Bunch of great golf, you know, good time, old tunes, but I tried to let him know. He didn't hear it, but the family barbecue, birthdays, families, not the venue to share your positive views of the red light district in the Netherlands. He really pushed for it. I told him to stop. He went for it. Oh my God, I never seen so many blank faces. I told him, and he was out there on. I mean, no coming back from that.
0: This sounds like father-in-law is living his best life.
1: I wonder how long he kept that to himself. He goes, I just got to tell somebody. I just can't keep this inside.
0: Did I ever tell you about when me and Kiara went to Paris?
1: No.
0: And we went to the red light district. We went to a Moulin Rouge show.
1: Oh, boy.
0: But everything was very eye-opening.
1: I bet it was.
0: It was very eye-opening. Mm-hmm. Very, very.
1: That wasn't the only thing that was open when you went to Moulin Rouge.
0: It caught me off guard, Freddie Coleman. It definitely caught my wife off guard.
1: Sometimes maybe the best surprises are the ones that you could never see coming. Certain surprise, you got an inkling, but then certain surprises happen and it just leaves you slack-jawed and wide open, as HD and Mrs. HD found out. Nam in Indiana, what do you have for the safe space?
5: Hey guys, how are you?
1: We got. How are you, Mr. Nam?
5: I'm fine, thanks. Hey, listen, I just wanted to respond to something that you guys mentioned in the previous session, and that's that I really think that San Antonio is going to come back in this series. Wemby is a beast, and we know that. Also, I think that Oklahoma City is still going to fight like crazy because it turns out, in my view, that SGA has everything to lose if he loses this series.
1: Okay.
5: Primarily because he's been built up to be everything in the NBA. And if he does not win the second time, his legitimacy is going to be questioned. And that's more important to him than winning the first time would be to Wemby.
1: Okay. I hate to disagree with you, but I don't think there's anything that's going to challenge how legitimate of an all-star, an MVP, and a great player when it comes to Shai Gilgeous-Alexander. We're not talking about somebody that just got here. When it comes to Shai Gilgeous-Alexander. Oh, yeah, it will dent it a little bit if they lose a 3-2 lead to a San Antonio Spurs team. A little bit. But damaging his legitimacy, HD not seeing that regarding SGA.
0: Yeah, I don't think that's going to happen. What SGA has built up until this point, he showed that he can be consistent 4 years in a row. It's not easy to do. Especially, and he's not a 6'9", 6'10", 7-footer. He's what, 6'5", 6'6"?
1: Yeah, you don't realize how tall he is until you see, oh, well, he's taller than I thought.
0: Do you know how hard it is to shoot 50% and over from the field as a guard? That's not easy. That's legit, in my opinion. Now, what we do know about sports, you win some, you lose some. Sometimes you get the bear. Sometimes the bear gets you. Shout out to Dick LeBeau. Used to say that all the time around the facility. You can't win them all. You would like to, but sometimes the other team has a player too that might be that dude that stops you from winning it that season. But one thing that you can't always say about Shai Gilgeous-Alexander, he's an NBA champion. Mm-hmm. He's a finals MVP. Mm-hmm. He's a two-time back-to-back league MVP as well. You can't take that away. That will never be stained, in my opinion.
6: I just want to now what Nam said, I've had a thought similar to this, but it wasn't illegitimacy, because it's like that was the wrong word in my opinion.
1: Okay.
6: I think they could become a forgotten team if they lost to the Spurs, right? The Thunder only has that one. Let's say Wemby just goes on to what we think he's going to be, and then they go on a run.
1: Okay.
6: That Thunder team could become a forgotten team, but they showed last night that they are not willing to let that happen.
1: I think you can become a forgotten team if you don't win. When you win a championship, it's hard to win a playoff series. I don't think they'll be a forgotten team because they won one championship, especially what SGA has been able to do. Now, you don't win, you come close and don't win. For example, that 99 Knicks team was forgotten until everybody had a chance to talk about them again, but they didn't win it. against San Antonio Spurs. We're talking about that 99 Knicks team because guess what happened? It took 27 years for the New York Knicks to get back there. And also people remember exactly how significant that run was when no one saw that coming as an eighth seed during a strike year without Patrick Ewing in the finals, and they were able to get there with the Larry Johnson, those kind of guys in that basketball team.
0: What's that record that Kesty told us about the other day?
1: You mean Mark Kessinger?
0: Yeah. What was that record he said about the OKC Thunder?
1: At one point, the Oklahoma City Thunder, I think they may be at it again. We're playing 100 games above in terms of wins to losses. They have 100 more wins than losses. For example, when we had them on, they were 132-32. Leading into the series against San Antonio. So as of right now, they're 135-34. They're 1-1 games ahead of losses.
0: All right, E. Safe space to save you. I'll keep it at that.
1: Okay. I'm glad we're going to do that. Big Mike in Texas, one of our favorites. Big Mike, what do you have for the safe space on this Wednesday?
7: Hey, what's up, guys?
1: What's going on, my man?
7: Hey, I need safe space, man. You know, I did lose my brother finally to cancer. You know, my youngest brother, 47. And I think that we can really find, you know, 50 million people in this country just to give $10 a month, you know, to the Jimmy Z or the Stuart Scott Foundation. This cancer, man, you know, it's going to affect everybody. And if you see it close up, like I had to see it close up for the last 3 months when I was the hospice and I had to do all the work, you know, and, wow. You know, and I had, man, you know, it's terrible, but I want to say this. Our last conversation, me and my brother, we couldn't figure out how tall Victor Wembanyama is. Some say 7'7", some say 7'3", you know. And I want you guys to do a Victor Wembanyama height reveal, like to do the baby, you know, gender reveal.
0: Right.
7: And just have a show after the season and then y'all just sell it once and for all. How tall is Victor Wembanyama? But all I'm saying, man, you guys are family, you know, to millions of people. You know, I mean, I wish I could have the impact that y'all have. Wow. On millions of people because y'all have impact on my life. And I looked at, and me and Freddie go all the way back to midnight. We worked together about 8 years at midnight.
1: Yes, indeed.
7: That's what I'm saying.
1: Yes.
7: You guys are incredible, man. And I'm just saying, man, y'all keep doing what y'all doing. And I appreciate y'all every day.
1: Big Mike, we appreciate you.
7: I listen to you every day.
1: Believe me, we appreciate you more than you can ever imagine, more than any words that we could have come out of us. Or lay down on paper, whatever that is. We love the fact that people feel that way about us because HD, that's exactly how we feel about everybody out there giving us a chance to be heard.
0: Yeah, and I can honestly tell y'all, man, like, you know, when y'all go through things, like, we feel it.
1: Mm-hmm.
0: Like, we really
1: no
0: do.
1: No question.
0: I know Shannon does when he takes the call, E-Dog, me, Freddie. We feel it, man, with y'all. That's why we continuously pray for all of y'all. And we can't sit here and say we know exactly what you're going through. But we want to be here as shoulders that you guys and ladies can stand on through dark times in your life. Through not just dark times, but also the happy times as well, too. So we appreciate y'all being vulnerable with us on Freddie and Harry and not being shy to tell us exactly how you feel or what's going on in your lives. And we love y'all. And trust me, y'all mean the world to us. I promise you, y'all do.
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21: Here's the list of the other nine players that have multiple MVPs and multiple titles. Michael Jordan, Bill Russell, Kareem Abdul-Jabbar, LeBron James, Magic Johnson, Tim Duncan, Larry Bird, Steph Curry, Wilt Chamberlain. He's going to put people in some really uncomfortable conversations when it comes to what his career is and the caliber of player he is. Because when you watch him, it's not fun. Last night was not enjoyable watching SGA live up to the moniker of being a free throw merchant. One made field goal in the first quarter, but in the first half, he had double-digit free throw attempts on his way to a playoff career high, 17 free throw attempts. It wasn't fun watching him flop around like a fish and draw fouls.
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6: I'm Christine Lisi. The scoreless streak rolls on for Phillies ace Christopher Sanchez. The NL Cy Young favorite extended it to 41 and two-thirds innings in the fourth inning today, setting the franchise record by passing Hall of Famer Grover Cleveland Alexander. This record is since 1893 when the mound was moved to its current distance. Philadelphia leads San Diego 3-0, bottom nine. As the NBA's West Finals head back to San Antonio for Game 6, the Spurs know they've got to get megastar Victor Wembanyama going if they're going to stave off elimination versus the Thunder. Coach Mitch Johnson has said Wemby's got to take more than 15 shots and certainly score more than 20 points. ESPN NBA analyst Chinne Agwumike.
7: You have to make sure that Victor Wembanyama goes nuclear. He has to have big games. But more importantly, he needs a supporting cast to step up. You need the Dylan Harpers. You most importantly need the De'Aaron Foxes, who both Dylan and De'Aaron are not 100%, but you still need to find ways to get production from those guys.
6: Game 6 tomorrow, 8 Eastern, ESPN Radio. Up two games to one, Hurricanes visit the Canadiens. Game 4 of the NHL's East Final tonight. Carolina is 5-0 on the road this postseason.
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1: May is Mental Health Awareness Month, so whatever you have to say, it doesn't have to be sports related if you don't want to be, because that's the best part about Safe Space. It is not my sanctuary or HD sanctuary or Shanna E-Dog sanctuary. It is your sanctuary. 888-SAY-ESPN, 888-729-3776. One of our favorites is Charles in the Bay. Charles, on this Wednesday, what do you have for Safe Space?
29: Hey, gentlemen, I hope you're all doing well. The reason I'm calling is because Darren Waller, he inspired me, man. When I got out of the military, I did 8 years. I've seen some things, you know, the devil himself probably shouldn't have seen. And I've prayed a lot, and I've done things, and I chose wrong paths. But to hear that young man be like, hey, you can accomplish that, that helps. I've been clean and sober now for probably 5-6 years, roughly. And it was very impressive that he was that diligent and dedicated. And I just want to let you all know I appreciate it.
1: And we appreciate you and the kind words, because it can be very easy to be transparent about your story, but you bring out all the good. And Darren Waller, when we had him on, the NFL tight end who played for the Miami Dolphins after being out of the NFL for a while, he did not mince any words in terms of when it comes to divorce and sobriety and being addicted to painkillers. It could have been very easy for him to not make sure that we didn't go through that broken glass that he went through. But if you're going to share your story, it's okay to share the full. And that's what Darren Waller did exactly by doing that. And if that can inspire somebody like Charles in the Bay, then that's always a good thing, no matter what kind of tough time and times that Darren Waller had gone through.
0: It's exactly that, Freddie. Because of the transparency, you don't know who you're helping along the way.
1: Absolutely.
0: That's why I always love when people are transparent and they're honest with themselves, because there are people that are listening, watching.

0: that you can be helping along the way, not even realizing that. So thank you, Darren Waller, for coming on and also being transparent, but also understanding what he needed as an individual to help him with things in his life that he needed help with.
1: Sometimes the best person to be honest with is yourself. If you're honest with yourself, you won't lack honesty from and with anybody else. One of our other favorites is Steela Juan in Georgia. Steela Juan, what do you have for the safe space?
2: Well, first of all, thank goodness my grandbaby's okay. It rains, it pours, you got side swipe. I was sitting still in the parking lot at the doctor's office, as a matter of fact.
1: Wow.
2: Got hit again, but my baby's okay. But good. But let me get to why I called. Okay. Why I called. Hey, Harry.
0: Yes,
2: I
0: sir.
2: I got your back. I'm laying down on that sword, man. I'm here to shield you from the shots and cheap blows that are coming from these New York Knickerbockers. So your fellow New York Knickerbocker fans, turn that heat away from Harry. Bring it towards Steela One, because I'm going to stand with my boy until I knock him out when the Steelers get their hand on them powerful again. But right now, I'm down. 10 toes down.
1: Mm-hmm.
2: So you come.
1: More like 10 toes up.
0: Thank you, Steela One. You mean the world to me, Steela One, and you always will.
3: I'm just finding it interesting that Steela One is ready to have your back ever since he got that signed autograph that you sent him for Ryan Clark. Now he got your back,
1: exactly.
3: Huh?
1: Exactly.
3: Now he got your back,
1: before,
3: huh?
1: Before he wanted to knock Harry on his back but not delivering.
0: Hey, we all can be delivered. We all can recover. We all can go to brighter days.
1: Mm-hmm.
0: Steela One, you're my guy.
1: Until the first week of the NFL season.
0: That's the only day he's not my guy. But other than that day, Steela One, you are my guy.
1: I just love the fact that you birds of a feather die together as far as that goes. Jonathan in Texas, what do you have for the safe space, my friend?
4: Let me start off by prefacing this. Mm-hmm. I am a lifelong Dallas Mavericks fan. You guys know this. I've called into the show many times.
1: Yes, you have.
4: Especially when my boy Luca the Don Perignon was running the show. However, I hate the San Antonio Spurs with every fiber in my being. Bruce Bowen, Manu Ginobili, Tony Parker, they can all get lost in the Arizona desert for all I care. I can't watch this atrocity that is happening to them with the Oklahoma City Thunder. Are you kidding me? That promo I just heard for ESPN Sports Center was talking about what Wimby needs to do and what the coach needs to. Man, they can't do anything when SGA takes a step onto the line and gets called for. They get called for tripping whenever he falls down because the water boy pushed him over. I mean, what are we doing?
1: Well,
4: the NBA's got a problem. I got kids in the hallway at my school bumping into me and going, "Oh, you free throw."
0: Jonathan in Texas, man. Oh my gosh,
1: that's tremendous.
0: I mean, he's not lying about this generation. I ain't talking about the basketball game. I'm talking about these young kids nowadays. You run into them, they act like the world and came to an end.
1: Mentally and physically at times.
0: Yeah, back in the day, boy, you get ran into, smacked, the whole nine. Get flipped upside down, get thrown in the locker, and you better go on about your damn day. Nowadays, you look at him wrong. He looked at me wrong. Get your ass out of here. We'll get tough.
1: Or at least look up tough in the dictionary. Is that what you're selling me? That's what that's all about? I'm glad we understand each other more now. Dave in Texas at 888-729-3776. Dave, appreciate you joining us on Safe Space on Freddie and Harry on ESPN Radio, the ESPN app. Dave, what you got for us?
5: Well, Mr. Coleman, Mr. Douglas, thank you for allowing me to come on. I really appreciate it.
1: Absolutely.
5: I'm going to try to hold it together, but to all the fathers who
0: take your time, Dave.
5: Child,
0: we with you, man.
1: Yeah.
5: With mental illness, don't give up. Don't give up on that child. My son graduated with honors, played college football, has a college degree, graduated in the top five in the police academy, a self-taught bassist, guitarist, pianist, and drummer, produced 4 instrumental albums by himself. Some of his music has been on the radio, and he would get paid. But I'll make this quick. About 5 years ago, down here in Texas, we call it Twisting Off. And my son twisted off. And he's not totally mentally incapacitated, but he's schizophrenic. I haven't got a clue what happened. I don't know how. I don't know what went wrong. I don't know. But my best friend, his son, went off about the same time my son did. And his best friend lost his son. He didn't take his life, but he just didn't know how to let others help him help himself, and he lost his life. And I pray every day that the Lord lets me keep my son. So to the parents out there, don't give up. And don't quit praying. Thank you. Thank you very much.
0: No, Dave, that was very powerful.
1: No doubt.
0: Absolutely. And I agree with you. Don't ever give up. Also, don't be so quick to judge. You know, take that time out to ask whatever individual, how can I help? What's going on? And don't just do it just because.
1: Yeah.
0: You can say you ask. Like, deeply care and ask. And even if they give you a short answer, make sure you do everything in your power, whether it's a son, friend, a family member, no matter who it is.
1: Absolutely.
0: To make sure that person is okay and that person knows that they're not alone going through whatever they're going through.
1: It's always good to check in on people. You may think, well, I don't want to bother them. You're not bothering them. It shows more than ever before that you actually care, and they'll be more than glad to hear from you and have that kind of conversation, no matter how long that conversation is going to be. Scott in Illinois, my friend, what do you have for us on the safe space?
6: Yeah, I got a problem. That kind of goes along with what I was going to say. I know I've called before. I've dealt with depression myself for a long time, and I went through trauma in my life, my past, from abuse. I held it in for a long time, and I noticed there's a lot of people hurting, a lot of people holding it in. They won't let it out. I've come across a lot of those people myself, and I've learned from my own past that you got to find a way to get it out. If you're still struggling, I know I am, battle every day. Sometimes I have great days, sometimes it's harder. But my wife helped save my life when I met her. And if you're holding on to it and it's hard to get out, find a way to get it out. Even if it's not a counselor, just a mentor, somebody. I finally got to a point where I found a good mentor at my church. Just somebody who's going to walk with me, find somebody who's going to walk with you and want to see you succeed and help you fight that battle, because you can't do it by yourself. I know I can't. So I just want to let people know that if you're holding on to something, pain, sadness, whatever it is, find a way to get that out and enjoy life. You know, I'm starting to enjoy my life. I just want to let people know.
1: Scott in Illinois, the trampoline on what you just said. It's okay for a rock to need a rock.
0: Mm-hmm.
1: There are plenty of times that we always look at somebody and say, that's the rock of our family. And I always will look at that and say, I wonder who is the rock for that rock.
0: Freddie, I'm so glad you said that, because so many times you have people that look out for everyone else and mm-hmm. is there for everyone else.
1: Mm-hmm.
0: But I have a saying, who's looking after the person
1: absolutely
0: that's looking after everybody?
1: Yep. Well, yeah. It's funny you mentioned that. I remember watching the jazz series. And they always talk about how great Louis Armstrong, one of the greatest musicians in the history of modern music. And Ozzie Davis said, I wonder if Louis Armstrong had a Louis Armstrong. Because he was a Louis Armstrong for so many different people, bringing happiness and joy. He always wondered, I wonder who was the Louis Armstrong for Louis Armstrong, if that person ever existed. And I'll never, ever forget that, thinking, man, everybody who has joy needs somebody that can bring them joy as well. This way they're not just doing that by themselves.
0: Can I say this last little point, too?
1: I got it.
0: And a lot of people who are in that situation where they have to be Superman.
1: They don't
0: they don't mind being Superman, but sometimes they want to take a day or two off from being Superman.
1: Absolutely.
0: So make sure you have their back for that one day or that 2 days that they may not want to be Superman and just need someone to assist them.
1: Yeah, however long that's going to be. It could be a week or three, whatever that is. That time off is necessary for them to continue to be the kind of person that they want to be each and every day. If you were not able to listen to any part of Freddie and Harry today, believe me, we got a lot of powerful messages from our callers. 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Here's Harry Douglas and Freddie Coleman. 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

0: presented by Progressive Insurance on SiriusXM Channel 80, as well as tune in, always tell that smart speaker to play ESPN Radio each and every night. We clearly understand you need us for certain things, because when things are going on, you can't be knowing about everything that you want to know, because lucky for you, that's where Freddie and Harry come in.
1: They may not be the top stories of the day.
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1: But you need to be in the know. Is in other news.
0: This is how much it means to the New York Knicks organization to be back in the NBA Finals for the first time since 1999. They're going to donate hundreds of free tickets to underprivileged youth throughout New York City for Game 3 and Game 4 of the NBA Finals. 250 tickets per each home game that they play in the NBA Finals will be provided for the foundation's community-based organizations across the five boroughs, which means that young men and women will include underserved New York families affiliated with the Garden Dreams Foundation, which works closely with MSG family companies to bring life-changing opportunities to young people in need year-round. MSG said, "We are proud to create meaningful once-in-a-lifetime experiences for underprivileged youth in our local communities. Making sure underserved youth are part of the Knicks Finals run is extremely important to the Knicks, ensuring the next generation of fans that they get to be part of the story," end quote.
3: That is so important, Freddie Coleman, and here's why. There are going to be multiple people, multiple kids that experience this NBA Finals through the New York Knicks, in which it's going to inspire them to want better, to do better. But then when they grow up, and not if, when they become successful, they're also going to pay it forward. You never know who life you may change by doing a great deed.
0: True.
3: And it doesn't have an age. It can be young kids. It can be teenagers. It can be adults. But you are changing and altering lives when you allow young folks to have these experiences early on.
4: Yeah, and my family, we've been associated with the Garden of Dreams. They do tremendous things.
0: Yes, they do.
4: For the community in and around the New York area. And like you said, Harry, for some kids to have the opportunity. I grew up as a kid who didn't have opportunities like this. Yeah. So to be able to go to a game, a playoff game, and never think they would be able to do something like this, it's amazing. And like you said, you don't know who you're going to be able to inspire by allowing them to touch something that they didn't think they were going to be able to touch. So this is an amazing job by the Knicks.
0: I remember going to New York Knicks games in high school, and I went to Long Island City High School in Queens, New York, and you had a GO card where you could get a discount on Knicks tickets. I would go to like three or four Knicks games a year as a teenager, because that was in place that they wanted young kids to be a part of the basketball game, and you'd have to go to your mom and dad to say break the penny bank just so I could go see a basketball game. So doing something like this, to your point, HD, to your point, Shannon Penn, only is going to be beneficial. And I'm with you, HD. That's a potential pay-it-forward situation years down the line that makes things better and not make things worse regarding the Knicks being the NBA Finals for the first time since 1999. Amber and Ian comes your way next. They can't wait.

0: get you ready for Game 6 at NBA Western Conference Finals tomorrow and what's going on in the SEC regarding money. For Harry Douglas, Shannon Penn, Edo, Eric Hammond, I'm Freddie Coleman. This has been Freddie and Harry on the mighty ESPN Radio. Take care. God bless. As always, get your groove on.
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6: Simpson, to his credit,
0: we all wondered, or at least some of us wondered, when would you show up not in favor of the San Antonio Spurs in their pursuit of an NBA championship sooner than later? Last night in Game 5, we got our answer. And it wasn't just the players doing a lot of doing too much things. I thought their coach Mitch Johnson, for the first time during this playoff run, getting to the Western Conference Finals with San Antonio, he got overwhelmed by the moment. It went beyond the technical foul because, yes, the referees did miss that call in the third quarter. The ball was clear of the foot of Chet Holmgren. He tried to get a review. He tried to throw a finger. They didn't see him. They didn't get the call. He gets the technical foul. And heavens to Betsy, everything just went further and further downhill for San Antonio. But it was very puzzling that you have a guy, Victor Wembanyama, 7'5", not seeing the ball closer to the basket. If anybody needs to step up in Game 6, that guy's probably Mitch Johnson more than anybody else for the San Antonio Spurs. In 60 seconds, the little Brunson that can.
7: No copays. Just
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0: Becky Hammon is a basketball Hall of Famer. She was a terrific player in the WNBA. She's been an outstanding coach in the WNBA, especially lately for the Las Vegas Aces. I'm sure she's probably thinking, will y'all leave it alone? That was almost 3 years ago. 3 years ago, she said, based on history in the NBA, it is tough for a little guard along the lines of Jalen Brunson of the New York Knicks to lead his team to a championship.
13: Now,
0: she cited Allen.
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0: favorite. Christopher Sanchez struck out 9, gave up 6 hits in 7 scoreless innings. In the Phillies' 3-0 victory over the Padres, he extended his scoreless streak to 44 and 2/3 innings. He passed Grover Cleveland Alexander for the new franchise record. His ERA, Sanchez, 1.53 through his first 12 starts. Patriots coach Mike Vrabel today spoke publicly for the first time since missing day 3 of the NFL draft to attend counseling with his family for what he called a private and personal matter. It's a decision he says he does not regret. Vrabel was asked if he anticipates missing any more football activity.
1: We all have to deal with things. I can't tell you anything other than I'm going to be out there today in full force. And I mean that because, who knows what's going to come up. I'm not even, anything could happen. And so I'm going to focus on today. But in the excitement that we've had and that we've built so far, and the conditioning that we've tried to incorporate into our practices and the weightlifting and all the things that are critical.
0: Patriots coach Mike Vrabel. Eagles quarterback Jalen Hurts told reporters his relationship with receiver A.J. Brown is good despite all the trade talk that continues around Brown. He added, right now, they're only focusing on learning the offense. Brown has not attended any of Philadelphia's organized team activities. Tiger Woods did not submit an entry for July's Open Championship by the deadline, so he won't be participating in any of golf's majors for a second straight season. The Hurricanes up 2-1. Visit the Canadiens. Game 4 of the NHL's Eastern Conference Final tonight. Carolina 5-0 on the road this postseason.
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5: You're way out of town. She's on a girl's trip.
6: I needed to come home. Marin and I today did 4 loads of laundry. Mail is stacked up. I get to leave a toilet seat up, which is an absolute blessing. That's the only positive thing that's going on around here.
5: I love this for your wife. I tell my husband, I want us to, air quotes, separate. You know, not separate in terms of, like, you know, there's any hall passes, but separate physically for, like, a week. You know, like, we need to, like, somebody needs to go get an Airbnb. I need to go get an Airbnb for 1 week so that he can see everything I do around the house. And I don't mean to be sexist here. I don't think men always see it.
6: Yeah, honey, if you're listening, which I know you're not, you got 10 toes up by a pool or something. Yeah, I need you to come home. We need you to come home.
5: Yes,
6: we
5: miss you. America needs you.
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5: Is she home yet?
6: Sunday. I forgot to tell you that last night. Sunday, she comes home.
5: Oh, man. So we're doing this all week. How is Ian Fitzsimmons surviving without his wife?
6: Not well.
5: So what is the latest update?
6: I broke out the Swifter today, this new one. I didn't even know we had it. We've had it for, I guess, about a month, and I couldn't find the old one where it normally is. This one plugs in. It's got this ultraviolet light. Yeah, it's got an ultraviolet light on the front of it. So you can really see all the dog hair on your hardwood floors and whatnot. So she had to tell me, she goes, we've had this for a month. And yet, obviously, when I've asked you to Swifter, you have not in the last month. I went, no, I asked Marin to do it. Going back to my little, whatever I want you to do, go do, my little servant, my little female butler. So, yeah, it was interesting, which grossed me out, by the way, because this damn thing is fancy as hell.
5: I didn't even know there was Swifters with
6: lights on
5: the front of them.
6: It may not be the brand Swifter, but it does the same thing, right? It's got the pad on the bottom and this ultraviolet light. And
5: it sounds great.
6: It was gross what came up. I mean, I'm walking barefoot around my house. Now I've got, flip-flops on because I had no idea that much dirt and dog hair was right beneath me at all times. It's not just in the corners or underneath a chair. No, folks, it is everywhere in your home. So that happened today.
5: Makes you strong.
6: Yeah, there you
5: strong
6: go.
5: Strong like bull. That's what those germs do. And it's funny because there's obviously
6: the immune system.
5: There's this whole push, of course, to not wear shoes inside home.

0: the shirts over the back of the chairs so they didn't get, stay wrinkled. Nice. So we're just a couple steps away from actually hanging and folding. But we're getting there.
1: You're getting there.
0: And you then, it's going to be your favorite part. Maren looked at me yesterday and went, "Dad, you need a shower."
1: Oh, no.
0: It's been like 2.5 days.
1: What? You forget to shower
0: I banged my foot, saw what I couldn't work out, right? So I'm like, I just kind of, the day goes by and, it didn't. And then the next day.
1: I don't know. I could never go a day without showering. Yes. I shower multiple times a day normally.
0: Where's Chris Doering, former Gator great, meaning Florida Gator great? He showers 3 times a day and uses 3 different towels.
1: Yes, reasonable. Yeah. Well, the towel thing, that's some absurd privilege. That's Chris Doering, former player privilege showing He must have somebody helping him wash all those towels. But I'm with him on the multiple showers. I'll shower.
0: Two and a half days.
1: I like to, No, thank you. Miss me with that. I like this concept of the Swifter with the ultraviolet light, though, because I've been thinking about this. So my toddler, he started daycare 3 weeks ago, and we have officially now spent more time outside of daycare than in daycare because he has been sick for the past 3 weeks. Ugh. Since 2 days into daycare, he has been sick the entire time. We were just at the doctor again today. It's never ending with the infections and the viruses. Now he's got another virus on top of a double ear infection on top of a previous virus. It's a mess. He's a disaster. He had a fever for weeks. So I can't take this kid back to daycare. It has me wondering, what are these daycares got going on? Because I understand kids are little germ bots, Ian. But also,
0: Petri
1: I'm wondering, is there a fraud going on here? Because think about it. You own a daycare. Maybe you leave it a little, you create an environment where the germs, they fester a little bit. The viruses, who knows? I don't know. The viruses have a good time. And then all the kids are sick. You tell the parents you can't bring the kids when they have a fever. And all of a sudden, you're running a daycare with no kids, and the parents are paying for it. It seems like a great business plan, actually.
0: It's a phenomenal racket.
1: It's a racket.
0: There's 28 kids paying for daycare. There's six in there.
1: There's six in there at any given time because everybody else is sick. Why can't they use one of those ultraviolet lights that's on the front of your Swifter to sanitize that place? I don't understand. I mean, honestly, we live in a world right now where cars drive themselves. There's Waymos all over the place. You guys, private space exploration going on. Instead of, creating rockets where Katy Perry can go to space for 2 minutes, can we instead create a system that cleans a daycare so it's not a germ bot? Like, I feel like that would be more helpful for everybody. If we had some sort of light that does not harm children, does not cause cancer, and it's just like in a daycare and there's no viruses anywhere, that'd be amazing.
0: We can't solve college football. We've been trying for the last 8 years. If you think we can sanitize all daycares in America and we can't get that done, I mean, you're out of your mind.
1: You can't do anything useful, I swear. So you're right. Also, the Spurs last night, they could not solve the Oklahoma City Thunder. OKC now is officially one game away from playing the New York Knicks in the NBA Finals, but it ain't over yet. In that game last night, you're listening to Amber and Ian. That game last night, Ian, it went honestly how I expected. I kept saying, because yes, obviously there was a huge momentum shift in Game 4. They're in San Antonio. The Spurs were phenomenal. That game wasn't even really close. And I think there was a lot of people that counted out OKC. Felt like the Spurs, especially defensively, had cracked the code of the Oklahoma City Thunder. And I said, pump your brakes, because this is the defending champs that we're talking about. It's a back-to-back MVP. They're going to watch the game film. They're going to make adjustments. And that's exactly what they did. And they were the far more mature team last night. And that did matter. And it ends up getting them the dub.
0: Yeah, MD goes with another lineup change. He starts Jerry McCain, who was not good in the first half. In the second half, he was absolutely phenomenal. Hartenstein was sensational when they went big on Wemby. And Wemby looked fatigued. We'll touch more on that coming up. But I thought OKC was the more physical team. They really leaned on San Antonio and just wore them down. And Caruso, we talked about it last night. That was free money, free money, free money on DraftKings. Over 1.5 made threes, coming off a donut in San Antonio, and he just shoots it better in his home barn. Those damn rims look like they're, tires. Not basketball rims. I'm talking like monster truck tires. He was on fire again last night. He's just a different player in Oklahoma City, and they were the more physical team. And in SGA, he didn't shoot it extraordinarily well, but he was 16 of 17 from

0: the stripe, 7 of 19 from the floor, 32 total points. But he had a move on Wemby on the his right baseline where he drove, stopped on a dime, and I thought Wemby's right knee was going to buckle. And it was nothing but net. And that's when he kind of went, all right. And that's when he started to get on a bit of a roll, and it was church after that.
1: Yeah, I thought so, too. I thought what was on display last night was SGA's basketball IQ in particular, and that showed up in so many ways. Because you're right, it was not his best night in terms of shooting, but it didn't have to be with everything that he was doing to help facilitate that game. We're going to continue with this coming up next. We're going to dive deeper into the Spurs, who find themselves on the brink of elimination, and so many people talking about what Ian just mentioned. What is up with Wemby? We will discuss it right here on ESPN Radio.
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0: Oklahoma City Thunder take the pivotal fifth game, 127-114 over San Antonio.
1: We just learned from our mistakes. We learned from what we talked about as a group, and we just applied it tonight.
0: SGA against Castle. Stops, pops, and hits.
2: The guys do a great job of playing together and playing to their strengths regardless of who's on the court.
0: Caruso, right angle, launching the three. Connecting.

0: number three.
1: You just got to be ready. Obviously, a really good team and a really tough environment.
2: For the San Antonio Spurs last night as they fall to the Oklahoma City Thunder. The Thunder now up in that series, one game away from facing the New York Knicks in the NBA Finals. You're listening to Amber and Ian. We are presented to you by Progressive Insurance. It ain't over yet, though. Not yet. And this thing, of course, could very much go seven. But if it's going to, Ian, we're going to have to see some more maturity from Wemby than we saw last night. And we can't see him quite as fatigued as we saw last night. What I thought last night that we saw was a very young player who has still a lot of growing to do, who was absolutely exhausted because the postseason's long. The playoffs are incredibly tough. He's finding that out, and he's playing a hell of a lot more minutes than he ever has before in his NBA career. And he's playing very tough minutes, obviously, because it is the playoffs. And then you add all of that into a loss. There's frustration, and he decides not to talk to the media after the game.
3: All right. We'll touch on that one in a minute, but I'm with you on the fatigue part. Remember when Jim Peterson, color analyst for the Minnesota Timberwolves, joined us, and we asked him about Wemby and them defending him from the perimeter, because their guards in Minnesota are long. I mean, all 6'8", 6'9", 6'7", across the board. He goes, it really wasn't our perimeter defense. It was just Wemby settling for threes. You want him out there. Well, he was 0 for 5 last night. And two of those were in critical moments where the Spurs had made a run, and that was a game of runs early in the game, right? I mean, you saw OKC go on an 8-0 run. Then here comes, you know, San Antonio in a 9-0 run. Then, you know, OKC came back with a 10-0 run. But he had some ill-timed three-point attempts, and he was just off and awful last night. 4 of 15 total from the field. 4 of 15, 0 for 5 from beyond the arc. And I want him shooting threes. Mm-hmm. I'm with Jim Peterson on that. You know, so.
2: Yeah, because sometimes they're going to fall and sometimes they're not.
3: And more often
2: than not.
3: Live
2: and die by the three, right? Just ask the Boston Celtics.
3: And he died by it. He's a decent three-point shooter. He's a great three-point shooter for a guy who's 7'5".
2: He's not Steph Curry, though.
3: No, exactly. That's my point. I mean, for a dude his size, he's phenomenal. But for his size, you want that dude out there outside of the paint. And if we had a dollar for every time Mike Tirico, Jamal Crawford, and Reggie Miller brought up how he's not in the paint, he needs to, you know, get around the rim, we wouldn't have to play the lottery. We're good. I mean, you've got a ski chalet, and I got a mountain home. I mean, it's over. It was beyond frustrating to watch, but he did look tired. And a lot of those, you know, jumpers that he took, they were short. What does that mean? Tired legs.
2: Yeah. I mean, he struggled on both ends of the court last night. Offensively, he finished with 20 points, his worst shooting performance in his 15 career playoff games. He was very bothered with Isaiah Hartenstein as his primary defender. Hartenstein deserves tons of credit. Wemby shot 27% when Hartenstein was his primary defender after shooting better than 50% over the first four games of the series. They really did figure something out against Wemby last night. Now, this is the same thing we talked about after game four, right? Where, yes, sure, in game four, OKC figured something out defensively against the Thunder. Was the Thunder going to be able to adjust? And the answer to that question, obviously, it was emphatically yes. And so here we are now with game five, having the same conversation about the Spurs. Is Wemby going to be able to adjust going into game six? And are we going to see a less effective Hartenstein against Wemby? Of course, there's always the opportunity for that. But what I thought was on full display last night was everybody calls Wemby the best player in the league already, even though he doesn't have the accolades, he doesn't have the accomplishments. That's incredibly unusual the way that this game is typically discussed. And it's not that I disagree with it, but I do think Wemby is the most talented player in the league. And I think sometimes we confuse talent with greatness already, right? I'm not willing to say Wemby's the best player in the league, even though he is the most physically gifted player in the league. And from that perspective, I don't think it's up for discussion. But best player goes beyond that. And it does lend itself to things like maturity and to things like the IQ
3: experience
2: of the game.
3: Yeah.
2: And to things like experience. Yeah. And those are the things that you saw on full display from OKC last night, particularly from Shea, because he also wasn't shooting well last night. Like Awemby wasn't, Shea wasn't either. However, here's the difference. Shea knew how to exploit how aggressive the Spurs were playing, and he made them pay for it by spending a bleep ton of time at the line, and it worked. And that's what you do. You lean into what they're giving you, and if your shot isn't falling, you find another way to be effective, and you find another way to get the buckets. And that's exactly what Shea was able to do. He was able to keep his cool. And to me, that's the leadership and experience and maturity of Shea. And with Wemby, obviously, we did see him not just look exhausted, but act exhausted, showing them that. And I thought that that was also a bit immature, that we were all so aware how tired he was. You don't want to show that to your opponent. Everybody's tired at this point in the postseason.
3: Everybody's banged up. Nobody's 100%.
2: Everybody's banged up.
3: And they leaned on him. And to your point about Shea, and we'll get back to Wemby's immaturity in a moment. Like when Carter Bryant, late in the first half, had that dumb foul, you know, 30 feet away from the rim with about 18 seconds to go. What are you doing fouling an SGA who's one of the best free throw shooters, and you're already in the bonus? I mean, that's a young team and a young player who, by the way, I don't think he saw the floor again after that. I think Miss Johnson benched his ass. He played 5 minutes last night. I think his last minute was after that foul. That was his last second on the floor. You know, Stephon Castle had a dumb foul in the backcourt, you know, in the third, which he put a shooter back on the free throw line. And after that, he hit a couple jumpers where he started getting a bit of a rhythm again and finished what was Shea last night. He finished, 7 of 19 from the floor? 2 for 3 from beyond the arc. He had 32 because he had 16 of those bad boys from the stripe.
2: Right. He was 16 from 17 from the stripe.
3: That's a difference from great players and learning from experience versus talented players.
2: You find a way. You recognize your shot's not falling. It's not going to be your night there. You find a way.
3: Yeah. And now to Wemby after the game.
2: Yeah.
3: You mentioned immaturity, I think, 3 times there. And I'm not going to disagree with you one bit. You have a bad night, face the music. You know, because you're there when you have a great night. Hey, you said, hey, we have 6 more to go.
2: Well, yeah, he's not just there. He's chirping when he has a great night. I mean, this kid smack talks, right? Like, he's out here chirping. He's out here saying stuff. I love it, too. But if you're going to dish it out, you got to be able to take it.
3: Thank you. And that's what you teach your kids. If you're going to talk noise and you lose, you better be able to take it and not want to fight about it or cry about it. If you're going to run your mouth, you better be able to back it up. And when you don't, because it's going to happen, own it. And he didn't last night. And I am shocked, absolutely stunned that, you know, the NBA offices on Park Avenue or Wall Street or whatever the hell they are, right, didn't fine his ass. And I'm talking a hefty amount. This is the Western Conference Finals. You are one of the biggest stars in the game. And you decided to take your whoopee and go home because you got your butt kicked.
2: He's been warned. The NBA has warned Victor Wembanyama.
3: What does that do? Does nothing.
2: He's been warned.
3: Hit him with $100,000. You know, I mean, these guys make millions and millions and millions of dollars.
2: It's quite literally in their contracts. He has to talk to them. It's his job. His job. He did not do his job last night.
3: You know, speaking of, so I'm glad you brought that up. I don't think a lot of people realize that you are contractually obligated to talk. Like, during the college football playoff, you know what we have is all this access to coaches pregame?
2: Because they have to.
3: They are contractually obligated when you're in the college football playoff to do all rights holder interviews. That's radio and TV.
2: Right.
3: And so that's why we get so much great access. It is in the damn contract. Well, for players like Wemby, you are contractually obligated. And I was floored when I woke up and saw that this morning, that he was warned. What does that do? It's like, look, man, when I try and sneak a second dessert when I was a kid, my mom wasn't going to warn me. My mom was going to whoop me, and I got it. I mean, and sometimes in vicious style, right?
2: Always the desserts. Whenever you talk about your mom and the discipline growing up, it's a lot of you sneaking food.
3: Yeah, I was a chubby kid.
2: I'm picking that up with all of your stories.
3: Yeah.
2: Maybe there was a reason Mama only wanted you to have one dessert and not the other 6 that you were trying to steal. Mama might have been on
3: to
2: something.
3: There's a lot of other reasons, too. When I found old granddad's whiskey stash, right? That was another one I got. When I turned about 15, 16, I'm like, what is this?
2: And you liked it?
3: Brown water.
2: Oh, golly. I remember the first time. I remember when I got into my mom's stash. It was her boyfriend's at the time, and it was Southern Comfort. That was my first experience. Too sweet. And I almost never darn drank again.
3: Remind me to tell you about the first time we found the moonshine still back in the woods on old Tautog Farm. That moonshine. Was an experience. Oh, yeah. Yes,
2: oh,
3: ma'am.
2: My goodness.
3: And I'm not talking about peach or cherry, right? Uh-uh. No, ma'am.
2: All right, straight moms up and dads, lock water. Your liquor cabinets. That's what I think somehow we have learned from this hard-hitting Wemby discussion that we've had here tonight on Amber.
3: But you
2: got
3: to grow up, or else.
2: Or else. Coming up next here, a huge game four in the Stanley Cup playoffs phases off in a half an hour from now. We're going to get you set for it right here on Amber and Ian.
0: 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Will Wemby and the Spurs do enough to stave off elimination? It's Unsportsmanlike, 6 a.m. Eastern, right here on ESPN Radio, ESPN 2, and ESPNU.
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0: I'm Christine Lisi. The scoreless streak rolls on for Phillies ace Christopher Sanchez. 6 hits, 9 Ks in 7 shutout innings. Extended his scoreless streak to 44 2/3 innings. The NL Cy Young favorite passing over Cleveland Alexander for the new Phillies record. Philadelphia beat San Diego 3-0. Mariners routed the A's 9-1, so they completed the sweep and moved into first in the AL West. After being held without a hit through 7 innings, Brewers broke through in the 8th. 2 runs on 3 hits. They beat the Cardinals 2-1. The Braves, the team with the best record in baseball, visiting the Red Sox, the team with the worst home record in the majors. The teams are scoreless in the top of the 3rd inning. Cubs desperate to snap that 10-game losing streak with a 3-0 lead on the Pirates, bottom of the 3rd inning. Gunnar Henderson, a 2-run homer. That's helped put the Orioles up 5-0 on the Rays, bottom 3rd. Tigers leading the Angels 2-0, bottom 3 in Detroit. A solo shot for Spencer Torkelson. Dylan Dingler with an RBI single. Juan Soto's 12th home run of the season has put the Mets up 1-0 on the Reds, top of the 2nd. The Major League Baseball Players Association made the first proposal in labor talks with Major League Baseball a little more than 2 weeks after the sides met to officially launch negotiations. As expected, the plan did not include a salary cap, which is MLB's top priority for the next CBA. The current labor deal expires December 1st. In the NHL spotlight tonight, Game 4 of the Eastern Conference Final, Hurricanes at the Canadiens. Face off just after the top of the hour. Carolina has a 2-1 series lead. Tiger Woods didn't submit an entry for this summer's Open Championship by the deadline, so he's not taking part in any golf major for a 2nd straight season.
1: It's Michelle Smallman, and coming up Thursday, as talk around a 2014 playoff continues to swirl in college football, I'll tell you how expanding it would impact all of college sports. It's on Sportsmanlike, 6 a.m. Eastern, right here on ESPN Radio, ESPN 2, and ESPN U.
2: Team has not looked back since John Tortorella has taken over.
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6: The call courtesy of Fox Radio 98.9. Vegas is back in the Stanley Cup Finals for their 3rd time in their less than decade of existence. We'll touch on that coming up in a moment with one of our favorites. He was the staple here at ESPN for so many years. Now with the NHL Network, he's just a damn good citizen and a good man. E.J. Raddick returns here to ESPN Radio here on Amber and Ian. And E.J., we greatly appreciate it. Been too long, brother. We normally don't do this, but how the hell have you been?
7: I'm doing good, and it's just good to be, if I'm known as a good citizen, I'm really happy with that.
6: Well, that's the little things we try to do around here, EJ. All right, let's get into
7: that's
6: it.
7: Right.
6: You were just in Montreal for Canes and Canadiens, and the Habs, man, that one had to sting, and I do mean sting badly in Game 3, losing on home ice in overtime. But besides that game, what has stood out to you in the first 3 games of this remarkable series?
7: Well, I mean, in game one, Carolina, you know, had not played in 12 days. It seemed like 3 months. And Montreal took full advantage and really beat them up in transition and won that game handily. And then in game two, Carolina kind of got their footing, got back to who they are, really puts a lot of pressure on Montreal. Montreal, in the last 7 periods, when you count the 2 overtimes, they've had 25 shots on goal in 7 periods. And the games are close, obviously, when you're in overtime, but I just think you've got to find a way to get more than 12 and a half shots per game if you're going to beat anybody in the playoffs. So the Montreal Canadiens are going to have to find a way tonight to get more offensive zone time, to create, get pucks at the net, and create second and third chance opportunities and make it harder for Freddie Anderson, because I think sometimes they are just looking for the perfect plays that are just not there this time of year.
6: Explain this to me like I'm a 3-year-old. And I know Carolina did this to a lot of teams all year, but man, we're in the conference finals. They have outshot the Habs 92-47. To your point right there, only 12 and a half shots on goal per game. What can Montreal do to correct that, if anything?
7: Well, I think first things first, it's got to start at their own end. They've got to get out of their zone quicker and cleaner, because what Carolina does is they provide a lot of pressure. They create a lot of pressure. They pin you in your end, and by the time you get the puck to center and get it in, you're changing. Your forwards, your D are changing, And so now they get another free up the ice while you're changing, and now the puck is where? It's right back in your end again. So they've got to get cleaner on their exits out of the zone. I think they've got to kind of take what the Hurricanes give them in the neutral zone. If the play is to dump the puck or chip the puck with purpose to an area, you got to do that. You got to win those puck battles. And again, don't turn down shots to the net when you can create. I mean, everything I always say, do everything with purpose. Chip pucks to areas with purpose. Shoot pucks at the net with purpose, looking for second and third chance opportunities. I just think they've been pinned in too much, so they don't get offensive zone time. And then when they do get that time, they are just looking to make plays through seams that in the regular season, those plays are there. In the playoffs against good teams, they're not. And certainly in the conference final against this Carolina Hurricane team, those plays are likely not going to be there. So you've just got to keep it a little more simple. Get the puck into Freddie Anderson's feet, make the defenseman turn, and look for second and third chances.
6: EJ Raddick, outstanding analyst from the NHL Network, joining us here, getting you ready for Game 4, Hurricanes in Montreal. EJ, I can't stand the must-win, question, but when it comes to conference finals, you can't ask that question. How badly does Montreal need this game tonight?
7: Yeah, I mean, they need to win. I mean, they're at home. They haven't really played well at home in the playoffs despite having a huge, emotional advantage, which is just an unbelievable environment in Montreal. But they're just 2-5 in their 7 home games. They've been good on the road, but not as good at home. And, to go down 3-1, I think that's a lot to ask. It's a really experienced Carolina team.
6: Ain't no doubt about it. All right, to the audio we played earlier. Being a Blue Jackets fan, man, Torts was pretty darn good in Columbus, Ohio, but he wears out his welcome. I mean, folks, he's well traveled, but man, early on, and I hear you giggling, EJ, he wins. Try and describe, if you can, with all the hockey that your big brain has watched, what he's done with 8 games to go in the regular season. He takes over, and now they're 19-4-1 and back in the Stanley Cup Finals. Sum it up.
7: You know what I think the biggest thing that John Tortorella has done in this all is that he has not gotten in the way. Because Vegas, this team, as the playoffs have gone on, like, they were looking for confidence when he got there. And I think he gave them a little confidence, or as some of the players say, maybe a little swagger. And it was a change. It was a different voice. But as the playoffs have gone on, you got to remember, this team won the Stanley Cup 3 years ago. And they have a lot of those pieces still there. And a big problem all year was the inconsistency in goal. Well, Carter Hart has kind of come in and solved that problem, and he has been better with each series. And then they got William Karlsson healthy. He had missed 60-some-odd games. He came back in that second-round series against Anaheim. When you have Eichel, Karlsson, Hurdle, and Nick Dowd down the middle as your 4 centers, and then you got good goaltending, you're a force to be reckoned with. So I think they had the pieces there. They had to get healthier. They had to fix the goaltending. And John Tortorella, I think, has really just given the group confidence, but he hasn't tinkered with the system. They play very much the same way they played in 2023 when they won the Cup. They're big. They're strong. They take care of the middle of the ice. They force you to the outside, and they make it hard for you to get to the net. So I think the formula is really the same. I think what Tortorella has done is he's instilled some confidence, and he hasn't changed really that much.
6: You can watch the NHL Network's EJ Raddick, who you're listening to right now on ESPN Radio, on NHL Tonight. First shift at 4 p.m. Eastern, every game during the Stanley Cup Final. On the other side, if you're Colorado, man, what was it like waking up this morning?
7: It's got to be brutal, but, hockey is, the playoffs, first of all, I've always been saying this for years, injuries and matchups. How do you match up against your opponent, and how healthy are you? And they played the first 2 games without Cale Makar, who, in my opinion, is the single most irreplaceable skater in the league, and it changes everything that Colorado does. He didn't play the first 2 games. The games were tight. They didn't get the save when they needed from Wedgwood. They were down 2-0. In game 3, Makar comes back. They get a 3-0 lead. and then they squander the lead. Again, go shaky goaltending. They had a bad stretch of that second period. And Vegas is just playing with a lot of confidence. And as I mentioned, Vegas is a really good team right now. They're a much better team now than they were in January or February just because of injuries and, as I said, the getting healthy and getting good goaltending. So if you're Colorado, you're probably heartbroken because you had such a good season and you feel like you had the pieces in place. But things started to go wrong at the wrong time of year, and they ran into the wrong opponent.
6: All right, we got puck drop coming up in just a little bit here, EJ. So give me a key to the Canadiens evening this series at 2-2.
7: Just got to get more traffic, got to spend more time in the offensive zone, got to get more shots and more chances, more shot attempts. That's really the key for me. Get the lead, push Carolina on their heels a little bit. But Carolina is a formidable group, and if they're able to pressure again and keep Montreal pinned and make it hard, I think we could be looking at getting ready for that final start maybe sooner than later.
6: If you're a puckhead like me, like him, NHL Network, first shift at 4 p.m. Eastern every game day during the chase for Lord Stanley Cup in the Stanley Cup Finals. EJ, enjoy the game tonight, man. It's good to hear your voice again. Been too long. Thank you, brother.
7: All right, thanks a lot, man.
6: My pleasure. That is EJ Raddick joining us here on Amber and Ian here on ESPN Radio. And Amber, I feel terribly watching pregame right now on TNT. We're 34 minutes away from puck drop, and I saw this quote from Lane Hutson, who had that awful, awful turnover in their own zone in overtime. Mm-hmm. After earlier, when they could have gone up in the game, and you're an inch away from being onside and taking the lead, and instead, you go to OT, and you have that awful turnover in your own zone. It was a lazy pass, and it leads to the game-winning goal. I mean, and he said, right, you know, we would be up 2-1 if it wasn't for me.
8: Yeah.
6: It's beyond frustrating. I feel badly for the guy. I mean, terribly. So I'm hoping for a big game from the guy wearing 48 on his sweater tonight.
8: Yeah, so the Canadiens are down 1-2. Carolina is going to see if they can increase that lead. Again, the puck drops a little less than 20 minutes from now. When the live action does get going, we will keep you updated throughout the evening here on Amber and Ian. We're presented to you by Progressive Insurance. Coming up next, it's the NFL, though, and we haven't talked NFL for quite some time. We're going to do an NFL OTA edition,
6: yes,
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9: 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Dan Orlovsky said the Tampa Bay Bucs are a contender in the NFC. 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

0: 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We've obviously been spending a lot of time lately on the NBA and on the NHL and beyond. We have not been spending as much time, shockingly, on the NFL. We always talk NFL year-round here, obviously, 100%. At ESPN. But even the NBA has been more dominant the last couple of weeks here on Amber and Ian. So we figured, all right, NFL, we miss you a little bit. We got to give you a little bit of love. And of course, it is OTAs right now. So what did we do? Stosh went and pulled all the sound from around the world of OTAs. Let's sound on, sound off.
1: They said it, but what do they really mean?
2: What are you trying to say to us?
1: Sound on, sound off with Amber and Ian.
0: So let's start with the Philadelphia Eagles, Ian. Jalen Hurts, he's the quarterback of the Philadelphia Eagles. He was asked, of course, like he's always asked, about his relationship with A.J. Brown.
3: Nothing's changed since we last spoke at the end of the season. We're really good, and I saw how beautiful the pictures came out at his wedding. I'm very happy for him and his wife and his family, and it's a beautiful thing to step into covenant. So I was very excited and congratulatory towards that.
4: Interesting to bring up the wedding that I don't think he went to.
0: Well, clearly he didn't go to it if he saw the pictures from it. I wonder, was he invited to it?
4: I don't know. Like, no. They'd known each other a long time. They were on recruiting visits together, you know, coming out of high school. So, but this thing, that relationship obviously is not the same. So, A.J. Brown may say glowing things about Jalen Hurts. Jalen Hurts could say, like he did there, glowing things about A.J. Brown. A.J. Brown's going to be a Patriot after June 1st.
0: Yeah, he's going to be traded. It seems like he's going to get traded to New England. There's no reason for Jalen Hurts to say anything negative about A.J. Brown publicly at this point, but he's going to keep getting asked about it, and that's all the more reason to trade away A.J. Brown if you're Philadelphia, because this whole thing has become such a distraction, and in large part because everything's a distraction for whatever reason around that organization. I don't know why.
4: It seems like
0: there's always so much drama. Maybe A.J. Brown, if he gets traded, maybe that'll relieve a little bit of it. I mean, listen, we'll still be talking about the Eagles and some of the drama. A.J. Brown has not, of course, attended any of these organized team activities thus far. We'll see if he attends them in New England when he ends up a Patriot. That's what everybody thinks is going to happen. So Drake May, the Patriots quarterback, was asked about the A.J. Brown rumors.
5: Yeah, I think it's part of the NFL. You know, they throw names around every team, depending on whoever looks best in the graphic and the jersey on social media. So, you know, I'm really just focused. We got some new guys in here that I'm working with, and I know there's some, you know, a lot of talk with that. But, you know, if he ends up being on our team, great. You know, what a great player. And if he doesn't, we still got to work these guys here. So it's tough balance, but I know he's a phenomenal player.
4: Look, that dude's a phenomenal player. You add that monster with him, and the Pats are set to make another Super Bowl run.
0: Yeah, he sounded really muted about it when you consider that, right? I mean, really, yeah, his answer should have been, heck yeah, I'm hoping those rumors are true. But I think he didn't want to pour more gasoline on the fire.
4: That tells me, yeah, young man might know something.
0: Well, of course he knows something.
4: Being very guarded.
0: Know.
4: Yeah. But the players know more than we do.
0: Okay, but we know than they know, right? Everybody knows. I mean, it's like the worst kept secret that it seems like he's going to New England. So if you're Drake May, regardless of the fact that in that soundbite he did not seem overly excited about the prospect, the reality is you would be very excited about the prospect, because the entire reason they're bringing in A.J. Brown is to make you look great. And he certainly does do that. I mean, heck, he did that with Jalen Hurts, even though their relationship was obviously rocky off the field. It still made sweet, beautiful music on the field the large, overwhelming majority of the time. Let's move it along to the Baltimore Ravens. Lamar Jackson, he is the quarterback of the Ravens. He was asked on the latest where things stand with his contract.
6: I was thinking about how I was going to respond to this question if I got it. But, you know, I'm going to give you the same answer I always get. No, I just want to keep those conversations private. You know, we restructured the deal. And that's what we have right now. So,
7: is there a chance that you could play out this season and just bet on yourself and not sign a contract?
6: We got the reconstruction done. Like I said, Jerry, we're just going to go from there.
4: Nervous giggle at the end. I respect the heck out of Lamar Jackson for representing himself, or his mom represents him. I'm not giving 3% to anybody when you're talking about, you know, $140, $150 million or whatever it might end up. Nope, not happening. So, and he got it done last time. So I expect him to get it done again this time.
0: Yeah, I mean, he's making, what, $34 million this year. They restructured it. His proration with the restructure is about $10 million. He's got a potential out in 2027. So, we'll see. Listen, the deal's getting done.
4: Absolutely.
0: I mean, the deal's getting done. Come on. It's Lamar Jackson. Like, the deal's getting done.
4: That's my first question. If I'm a first-year head coach, like Coach Minter, my first question to anybody I'm talking to, like, hey, if I get this job, is Lamar, we good?
0: Like, yes, we're good.
4: Okay. Then
0: also, when do you know? It's
4: give
0: up,
4: me the
0: it's
4: paper.
0: Up to
4: I'm
0: Lamar.
4: Signing.
0: Yeah. At this point, it's up to Lamar. Like, I don't think we need to keep doing. We've done the song and dance in years past, and obviously, we know about everything that's happened there before. We don't need to do that anymore. This deal, whatever the rate, whatever Lamar wants, it's a salary cap sport. We'll make it happen, Ravens. That's the long and the short of it. Kevin Stefanski, he is the Falcons head coach. I got to get used to saying that. I almost tripped over that. He is the Falcons head coach, to be clear. He was asked about Tua Tagovailoa.
8: It's the most important trait at the position, as we've always talked about. Some guys get better at it with tweaks to their how they throw the ball, tweaks to how they their lower body, those type of things. But there is an innate ability of all, and all of our guys have this, all of our quarterbacks have this, to be able to let the ball go, and it's going where you want it to go. And not to say that you're not going to miss throws in this profession. You're going to miss throws. I think Tua, just in his career, as you've seen, just has that innate God-given ability.
0: So he was talking about Tua's accuracy specifically.
4: I remember the first time I saw Tua Tagovailoa, and Jalen Hurts had just led Alabama to the national championship game, put his team with 3 minutes to go in the game against Clemson with a lead to win a national title. Mm-hmm. And people were already talking about this dude wearing 13, this incoming freshman. So I got access to Nick Saban's charity event called Nick's Kids, and it's a private event for big donors, and it's a full live scrimmage. And I'm watching this young man go against the ones. He's obviously, you know, with the twos on offense. I'm going, oh damn, this dude is about as accurate a passer as I have seen in college football. He's spot on. It's not about accuracy with Tua. He's always been that. Mm-hmm. It's about staying healthy and the other things when it comes to Tua.
0: Right. Yeah, that's the thing. As a Dolphins fan, I can affirm he is incredibly accurate. Ooh. It's everything else that's a lot more questionable. Even his arm strength, although he's been able to negate that certainly at times. But it's also, of course, staying healthy. So we'll see. It'll be interesting to see what happens there in Atlanta. Moving along to Los Angeles, Jim Harbaugh, he is the Los Angeles Chargers head coach. He was asked about Justin Herbert returning to OTAs after joining his girlfriend, Madison Beer, on tour.
9: So excited. And I was happy, you know, went to support Madison on her music tour. Madison supports him at the football games. And he told me he wasn't going to be here for those two weeks. And my first reaction was, do you need a ride to the airport? You know, he's just been somebody that he's just here all the time. I mean, there's times I've wanted to shoo him out of the building. He's at every voluntary, every non-voluntary workout. I'm the same guy that broke his hand, and then he was here the next day practicing the next game, stiff-arming guys. I was happy, you know, good balance.
0: I am today years old when I realized Madison Beer is a singer. Like, I had no, I just thought she was some super hot chick that Justin Herbert dated.
4: One, I'm with you on that. Two, how about Harbaugh? This is why we love James Harbaugh. When he's like, you need a ride to the airport. I mean, it is phenomenal. And one of the best coaching player combos that I can't wait to watch this year is your former head coach, Mike McDaniel, and Justin Herbert. That is going to be unbelievable.
0: If anybody can do amazing things with Justin Herbert, it certainly will be that offensive mind. Coming up next here, we'll take the pulse of San Antonio, who face a must-win tomorrow night. She sings, huh? Madison Beer?
4: I didn't know.
0: Coming up on
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25: I'm Christine Lisi, moments away from opening face-off for the Canadiens and Hurricanes in Game 4 of the NHL's Eastern Conference Final from Montreal. Carolina's up 2-1, is 5-0 on the road this postseason. So how do the Habs tie the series up?